0: any better. Being at Lambeau, if you've never been, we've got stories because it literally is truly, folks, in the middle of a neighborhood. I'm live from Baton Rouge, Louisiana, where we'll have Texas A&M against the Bengal Tigers of LSU coming up on Saturday night right here on ESPN Radio. Gabe, you have us now.
1: I got you.
0: Come on now, son. I'm looking over your left shoulder, and it's Lambeau, man. So I've been there twice. But for people who don't understand what I was just describing, how it's literally in the middle of a neighborhood. Go ahead. Describe where you are right now for Thursday night football.
1: So ESPN Milwaukee is owned by a company called Good Karma Sports. And our founder CEO, Craig Karmazin, he bought houses that are literally right next to Lambeau Field that we do pregame shows, tailgates, hospitality, all sorts of stuff from. And every Packers home game, I'm up here for every Packers home game, doing our pregame show for ESPN Milwaukee. And the only thing that separates us from the parking lot at Lambeau Field is a hip-high white picket fence. Like, you could literally jump over this thing and you are in the Lambeau Field parking lot. Like, that's how close we are to Lambeau. And it's like, I feel like I try not to, Ian, but because I
0: can't take it for granted,
1: enough,
0: man. Yeah,
1: I know. And I try to appreciate it. And like, sometimes you forget how lucky you are in certain situations. And we are so, I am so fortunate that I get to come up here for every home game. I am here. I get to, I mean, Lambeau Field's like right there. Like, it's like a pitching wedge away. You know,
0: I'm looking over his left shoulder right now, and it's literally a 9-iron right there. Here's the thing, and I can't make this up. So the first game I ever called at Lambeau, and it was remarkable. So we're pulling up. I guess we're about 3 or 4 blocks away, and we'll get into what this game means tonight coming up in just one moment. But I can't emphasize it enough. When Mark Kestisher, myself, Beth Faber, we'd never been there before, and we were told when about 3-4 blocks away, just shut up, just shut the hell up, and take us all in. Just don't say a word. And so we are literally just, pulling in, and then it's one block. And you're seeing all the signs. Packer parking, $10. It's not $100. It's $10,
1: no,
0: right, for Packer fans. And all of a sudden you turn the corner, and there it is. There's Lambeau right in the middle of this neighborhood. It's something that I promise you, folks, if you ever have the opportunity to go do it, please do, because it is the most unique high school type setting you're ever going to find in pro sports. I wouldn't even go college, Gabe. I'd go high school type setting. And the Green Bay Packers in Lambeau Field.
1: And it's one of the oldest stadiums in all of sports. And again, I am so close that the door is open right now to the, because I'm like in a garage we turned into a wine bar. So
0: of course you did.
1: Yeah, so the sliding door is open. So if the Packers score touchdowns tonight, and that could be a big if given the state of their offensive line, you will hear the fireworks. Like, you will hear the fireworks from Lambeau Field
0: awesome.
1: Go off.
0: So good.
1: It is.
0: We could not have a better night to have Gabe Neitzel in for Amber Wilson, right? Live from Lambeau for Thursday night football with the Falcons and Packers. Let's go, man. All right, so having said all of that, and just to kind of paint the picture, how big is this one tonight for Green Bay? You're there. Your boots on the ground. I mean, to me, I'm very far removed from it. From a national perspective, it doesn't get any bigger. And it's only, week 3. What do you got?
1: Yeah, I agree with you. It's a huge game for the Packers because of the way that they've started off, because of the way their offensive line is playing. Now they're finally at home. They've got a lot of young guys along that offensive line, especially with Zach Bacabuele, who is one of their best offensive linemen. He's out for the season. Torres patellar tendon last week in New York against the Jets. And it's a big game to kind of, hey, first 2 weeks haven't gone the way we wanted to, but we're still a team that needs to be reckoned with in the NFC. I think they can send a message tonight, especially because the Falcons have really struggled. But I'm with you. This is a team that had very high aspirations of being more than just the 7 seed that they've been every year that Jordan Love's been their starter. And if they struggle, if they struggle tonight, we're talking about, is this team even a playoff team in what's a pretty stacked NFC? So they can try to right the ship now that they're finally back here in Green Bay and at Lambeau Field.
0: Okay, what's the feel when it comes to Jordan Love?
1: I mean, here, everybody loves him. And look, I think the fact that he faced a 77% blitz percentage in Minnesota, the fact that, I don't know if you saw this one, but ESPN put this one out earlier this week, and according to NFL Next Gen Stats, their pass block win rate is 18%. 18%! I don't know how a quarterback can survive in that. He threw for almost 400 yards against Minnesota a couple of weeks ago. So I think the excitement for Jordan Love here is high. It's just, can they keep him upright so he can show that to the rest of the country?
0: Having said all that, let's go to the other side. You know,
1: yeah.
0: And the Falcons, Michael Penix Jr., he's getting his start tonight. You know, he gets banged up.
1: You tell me
0: ACL,
1: this is
0: like, again, all right, third time. That's the reason people don't remember when he went from Indiana to Washington, and he was a potential first round pick in his first year with the Huskies. And then he comes back for another year to prove that he can stay healthy. Now he's not staying healthy, but here he is with a remarkably talented offense with Kyle Pitts and Bijan Robinson. I'm going down on the list.
1: Drake,
0: right?
1: London.
0: Yeah, keep going, right? So. go ahead, man. Sum this one up. You're there. Boots on the ground.
1: Yeah, this seems like a panic move for the Falcons because you're not getting any practice in this week. This is all you're just trying to get your body ready to play after you played, you know, on Sunday. So now you're trying to get your body ready to go. And like, how much practice time do you think Michael Penix has been getting leading up to this?
0: Not a ton. No, not a lot.
1: And now he's got to play a football game at Lambeau Field for the first time in 10 months where people are trying to take your head off. Like, I don't know if this was the right move for the Falcons. And I understand, I mean, Cooper Rush and that experiment has not been great. But Tua's healthy enough. Tua's the backup tonight for the Falcons. At least he's gotten some practice time.
0: Well, what does that tell you, though, right there? If Tua is the backup tonight, what does that say about how this organization right now feels about Tua Tagovailoa?
1: It feels like Tua lost a quarterback battle against nobody. Right? Like
0: that, against air.
1: Because Penix wasn't healthy enough. Cooper Rush was never in that. They like Jack Strand, who they threw in last week. And I love the nice little note. He's the first Falcon since Brett Favre to throw a pick six on his first career pass attempt.
0: The way, I would own that. Like, I mean, I
1: you and Brett Favre, man.
0: Oh, hell yeah. I mean, my grandchildren would be having it's a plaque right above the fireplace, you know, where before Christmas dinner, I'm telling the story. Hey, by the way, you know, your granddad. Hey, did the same thing that Brett Favre did. Absolutely.
1: Career starting exactly the same way.
0: Yeah, come on.
1: But that's, again, with Tua, again, not going up against anybody because Penix wasn't healthy enough during training camp. And the fact that they're turning to Penix when he hasn't had that practice time, again, that says that you're right. It says more about Tua than it does Michael Penix Jr.
0: I'm fascinated for this game tonight on Thursday Night Football. I think it's a bigger game to me for the Packers than it is the Falcons because we expected more from Green Bay, if that makes sense. This is, all right, what do we see from Michael Penix Jr. coming in, first start in the 26th campaign? That's the biggest thing for me for Atlanta. As far as Green Bay, this is a monster game that they have to have in week three.
1: We'll continue to talk about this game. We'll continue to update you on this game as we continue. But there are a pair of winners on the diamond in the Windy City. We get to that coming up next. It's Amber and Ian on ESPN Radio, the ESPN app, SiriusXM, Channel 80.
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5: Another 1-2. Rave hits a bouncer. Picked up by Antonacci. The flip to Richards. Out at first. It's over. And the Chicago White Sox are playoff bound.

0: was Len Casper on ESPN 1000. The final call is the Chicago White Sox clinch a playoff berth today. The Cubs clinch a playoff berth in Chicago today as well. It's Amber and Ian, ESPN Radio, ESPN app, SiriusXM Channel 80. 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To help us break down the two teams in Chicago who are now playoff bound, we welcome in Jesse Rogers, ESPN MLB reporter. And no offense, Ian, but where we're going to start here is the White Sox, because they have lost 100 games each of the previous three seasons. Clinched the playoff berth today, Jesse. Just how improbable is it that the White Sox are now going to the playoffs?
1: Well, we should start with the Sox because they clinched 2 minutes earlier than the Cubs today. I mean, quite the timing. It's really improbable. Now, we say that going back to February and March, by mid-season, this was no fluke. I think anybody around the team, as I was, saw they had something for real. They had a bullpen, for one. They had left-handed power. Those two things will take you far. What's been interesting, though, is guys that were helping them get to first place back in May and June were not as good in the second half, and other guys stepped up, like Randall Grichuk picked up out of nowhere. Tommy Pham helped them in a couple games just picked up recently. So it's really been a more than 26-man roster effort, and what's been impressive is that they've done it for almost now 6 months. That is hard to do for a young team that had no experience winning. The only thing they knew was losing. So Will Venable, to me, is the runaway manager of the year in the American League. And I think, I said this on SportsCenter, I think the word culture is used a lot, and it's kind of like a cliche thing, you know, kind of word to use. But in this case, I think it applies. You have to have talent, but I think the culture got them through, and I don't think it's something that's repeatable for them. It was a little bit of a fraternity atmosphere, a college atmosphere, and it just kept them going through some hard times, and you see what the result is. So it's just a beautiful season for the White Sox that literally came out of nowhere.
2: Jesse, go to the other side of town. How good is this Cubbies team?

0: you know, it's good. I don't know if it's elite. Like, they're not going to be a favorite in the National League playoffs. It's a gauntlet there with the Dodgers and the Brewers and some of these other teams. I think you'd agree with me when you think Cubs, can you tell me an ace on their pitching staff? Can you tell me a lockdown closer at the back end? I don't think you have an answer for either one of those. That's tough when you're thinking about winning four rounds of the playoffs. A bunch of good pitchers, but not guys that can kind of carry the day. So they really need to score runs. And even in this Marlins series, the weather changed in Chicago, colder, wind blowing in. They didn't score a lot of runs. I'm not sure what the formula will be if they don't. The game they won today to get in, 2-1, is not a sort of game they've played and won all year. They're not a 3-2 kind of winning team. They're a 9-6 kind of winning team. So you know how the playoffs go. So they're good. They need to prove they're elite, especially on the mound, to win it all.
1: Jesse Rogers, ESPN MLB reporter, joining us here on Amber and Ian on ESPN Radio. And Jesse, obviously the Cubs would prefer to get that top wild card spot, host that wild card round inside Wrigley Field. Who do they match up better with? Is it the Padres or is it the Phillies?
0: These days, it's probably the Phillies. They have some decent left-handed pitchers, the Cubs do. And we know the Phillies have all sorts of lefties in their lineup. Schwarber can hit both sides, but Harper's really struggled against lefties. So Shota Imanaga, David Peterson, Caleb Theobald, Ryan Rouse, and not all household names, some of them. But it's a good group of lefties that can potentially neutralize the Phillies a little bit. And the Phillies bullpen is beatable. Like the Cubs late in the game against the Padres, the Cubs' strength would be their offense. It gets neutralized against Mason Miller and some of those other guys. But against the Phillies, the Cubs have a chance at, you know, maybe getting off to a slower start, but overcoming and scoring some runs late. And I also think Wheeler and Sanchez have showed a few cracks in the second half. I just think it's a little bit better of a matchup. The Cubs do a lot of the little things well. The Phillies don't, I don't think. And so I do think there's an advantage there. The Padres are riding a wave right now. I don't think the Cubs want anything to do with them.
2: All right, Jesse, away from baseball, but it kind of involves baseball a little bit. How do you feel about purchasing and then eating the hot dog from a gas station?
0: I'm
2: all about a stadium dog.
0: Yeah.
2: Jesse. I'm all about a stadium dog, and I know those are boiled also, but there's something about the hot dog from the gas station I witnessed earlier today that... I can't do it, dog. I can't do it. What do you got?
0: I would say only if I'm really hungry. Only if I'm really hungry. Otherwise, I got to pass. I'm sort of a hot dog snob, so I don't think I could lower my standards to a gas station hot dog. Last time I was on, one of you guys asked me ketchup or mustard and all that jazz, and I said ketchup and mustard, and I got attacked for that because in Chicago, you're not supposed to put ketchup on it. So let's put it this way. If I'm getting a gas station hot dog, I'm putting a lot of ketchup on it to kill the taste.
2: It's so good.
1: Jesse, we certainly appreciate the time. Enjoy. Just a couple of days left in the regular season in baseball, man.
0: You got it, guys. Party up in Chicago. Two teams in the playoffs. Take care.
2: That's it. Appreciate you, man. But what I witnessed today when I landed in Baton Rouge, Louisiana for A&M against LSU, this dude got not one but two. Not one but two hot dogs.
1: What, was there an advertisement for like a two-for-one deal or something like that going on?
2: No. And like in my youth, I was all about it. I mean, I'm going in, I'm grabbing two of them. And Copenhagen long cut. I'm checking like the back of the tin right at 7-Eleven to see the born on date for my Copenhagen, which was by far bar none the hardest thing that I've ever had. Quitting pain pills was easy compared to quitting dipping. I mean it is the hardest. What am I doing right now in front of you, Gabe? I still have a damn spit cup chewing gum just because. I mean, it's
1: just a habit, man.
2: But I'm telling you, I used to be able to choke down like one or two of those things. There is no way that I can do what this man did. And look, he's a large human. Land in Baton Rouge, right? I go grab some bottles of water, some you know, chewing gum. And this guy grabs not one but two hot dogs. And by the time he hit the door, one of them was gone.
1: He was a hungry guy.
2: I mean,
1: maybe that was, I can't, at this point in my life, I can't imagine what that
2: My hot dog.
1: A gas station hot dog would do to my insides.
2: Thank you. I just had a catfish po' boy. I'm walking around here at ESPN Baton Rouge looking for Tums, man. I mean, yeah. Can you imagine choking down not one but two hot dogs from a gas station? What would that do to your innards? All right, phone lines are open at 888-ESPN, 888-729-3776. How hungry do you have to be? Because, I can't do the pizza from a gas station. I can't do wings from a gas station. And I damn sure could not do with this large human. Dude, I'm telling you, Gabe, when I say the door had not opened and one of those hot dogs is gone, what that does to your gullet, I have no earthly idea. I mean,
1: in most gas stations at this point, Ian, like, if you really need the protein or you're that hungry, like grab some beef jerky, grab a beef stick. Like, there's going to be other options for you.
2: Look, when I say gas station, folks, I'm not talking about Buc-ee's here, right? Or a Wawa.
1: No.
2: I mean, I'm talking about a gas station.
1: Mm-hmm.
2: Like,
1: the key has a hubcap.
2: In our pre-show meeting, what'd you say the hot dog was on?
1: Oh, it was on the roller. It's just sitting there rolling. Who knows how long it's been there?
2: A week.
1: It could have been.
2: Who knows?
1: Or the first Bush administration. Who could say for sure?
3: I've been known to get like an empanada or a meatball sub from a gas station.
2: Wait a minute.
3: It's risky. Yeah. Oh, we had this thing up.
1: Meatball sub?
3: Upstate New York, there's a place called Stewart Shops. Yes.
2: Come on.
3: Yeah, no, during the break of one of our newscasts, we would just go to Stewart's, they'd get some cup of coffee, I'd be hungry. I'd be like, you know what, I'm going to grab one of these meatball subs, it's probably been there for 6 hours. It doesn't really bode well for that newscast and staying, you know, at the teleprompter desk for the entire time, but we powered through.
2: I thought I knew you. I really did.
3: not good enough, apparently.
1: Like a meatball sub. Like, you are just taking risks that I am not.
3: I'm not even sure it was marinara sauce.
2: That is even above and beyond the hot dog from the gas station. A meatball sub from a gas station would choke a cheetah.
4: Yeah, it's a little too much, I'd say.
2: Yeah. I mean, it's dropping a donkey. There's no way. Hell no.
1: No thanks.
2: Absolutely not.
1: You want a bite of my meatball sub? Where'd you get it from, the gas station? No.
2: Is that Shannon Penn in the background now all of a sudden?
3: He's just shaking his head at me.
2: Just like,
3: he knows me well enough.
2: Put him
3: to know
2: on the mic.
3: True.
2: Hey, Penn, would you eat a meatball sub from a gas station? He's walking out. Come on, Shannon.
3: You know he
2: producer,
3: would.
2: Freddie and Harry. Come on, dude.
3: You know he wouldn't.
2: Hell no. That guy.
1: No, he's a respectable.
2: Chance.
1: Yeah, because he's respectable. That's why. He's a respectable
3: person.
1: I've lost
3: my dignity already, you know?
2: Meatball sub.
1: From a gas station. I can't
2: hell
1: imagine.
2: Hell no.
1: Cannot imagine.
2: By the way, Michael Penix Jr., pick. Third throw of the game.
1: Packers 0-0. Went 3-and-out. Yeah, Packers went 3-and-out, so the Falcons got the ball back. And I don't think they're going to be a heavy dosage of Bijan Robinson going forward. Just a hunch. 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
16: I'm Christine Lisi. First game of NFL Week 3. Atlanta quarterback Michael Penix Jr. back from ACL surgery. His first game in over 10 months. He threw an interception on his third pass of the night. Falcons and Packers are scoreless in the first quarter. White Sox, with their 9-1 win over the Royals, became the first team in MLB history to clinch a playoff spot after three straight 100-loss seasons. That victory mathematically eliminated Baltimore from postseason contention. White Sox a half game back of Cleveland in the AL Central. Guardians still leading the Red Sox 1-0 bottom six. Cleveland can clinch a playoff spot with a victory. Cubs defeated the Marlins 2-1, clinched a playoff spot. Pete Crow Armstrong became the seventh member of the 40-40 club with his stolen base in that first inning. This is only the fourth time both Chicago teams will be playing in the same postseason. The best matchup in the NL wildcard round for the Cubs would be the Phillies, believes ESPN MLB reporter Jesse Rogers.
0: They have some decent left-handed pitchers, the Cubs do. Schwarber can hit both sides, but Harper's really struggled against lefties. But it's a good group of lefties that can potentially neutralize the Phillies a little bit. And the Phillies bullpen is beatable.
16: Jesse on Amber and Ian. Brewers leading the Phillies 2-1 top of the eighth inning. Philadelphia's second baseman Luis Arraez has exited this game with an ankle sprain. Austin Riley, game-tying solo homer. That's knotted the Braves and Reds up at 5, bottom of the fourth inning. Atlanta gets locked into the NL 3 seed for the postseason with a loss, or if the Dodgers defeat the Padres later tonight. Rays up 3-0 on the Yankees top of the fifth. Yankees put pitcher Clark Schmidt back on the injured list with a biceps issue.
17: Hey, it's Evan Cohen. 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

0: ESPN app, Sirius XM, Channel 80. He's already in the St. Louis Cardinals Baseball Hall of Fame with Gabe Neitzel and for Amber Wilson. I'm Ian Fitzsimmons here on ESPN Radio, the ESPN app, Sirius XM, Channel 80. 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Now we'll be Albert Pujols, who returns to the ESPN Radio. And Albert, I wanted to ask you this question for a long time, man, and we greatly appreciate the time here. What would you have done if you weren't a baseball player?
1: I think for me, going to school and try to graduate, I was always wanted to be an engineer. So that's something that I probably would have done, you know, just go to school and finish school. Baseball was kind of like my second thing that I was really focused on. As you know, to be a baseball player, you have to go through a lot, and a lot of things need to go your way. But you know, God had a different plans, I guess, and you know, blessed me with 23 years of a great career.
0: Hold on a minute. You were going to be an engineer?
1: Yeah. That's
0: damn. That's a little bit different than crushing baseballs, right? Why an engineer?
1: Yeah.
0: What was it?
1: I don't know. That's something, the passion that I fought with, you know, I mean, something that I don't even know. You asking me right now, and I look back, I was like, why did I decide to try to get a career? So,
0: dude, I can't add five plus five, man, or two plus two, much less be a damn engineer.
1: I was good at math, so that's probably why, because I was good at math. I love the numbers, and that's, I don't know. People say, like, well, to be a good engineer, you need to be good at math. I was like, I don't know, probably that's why.
0: Well, I'm not. You are.
1: But I'm glad you didn't have to do that.
0: Right? A little bit better outcome, right? Than you know, buildings. You were just stacking home run after home run, man. Albert Pujols, the future Hall of Famer, joining us here on ESPN Radio. You're here with a great cause, man. And a lot of times we do this at the end, but this is something near and dear to my heart because a few years ago I wasn't in the best physical condition. So you're here for LDL, bad cholesterol. Just go ahead, man. Inform people right now before we get back to talking ball, because what you're doing is absolutely fantastic.
1: Yeah, I'm here teaming up with Merck. You know, they give me an opportunity to partner and you know, with this program, Playing with Heart, which is an education program to raise the awareness of high cholesterol and the importance of talking to the doctors, you know, about your high bad cholesterol numbers. You know, as you know, high cholesterol is a major risk and factor of heart attack and stroke, which is the leading cause in the United States, death in the United States. So, you know, you can be in the best shape ever and be an athlete and those numbers don't match. And, you know, that's when you need to make sure that you check yourself and talk to the doctor, make sure everything looks good.
0: Hey, how much did you pay attention to that kind of stuff when you were playing, and how much more are you paying attention now after you don't have those world-class trainers around you, you know, 24/7?
1: Yeah, I think, you know, that's a great question. For me, I did pay attention a lot, but no more now that I retire, because, you know, now that's when you really need to make sure that you still do your physical, make sure you still go on your regular checkup to the doctors, because, you know, you don't think, because you're not an athlete anymore, like, you don't know, I don't need to go, everything is okay with you. I think that pride needs to be pushed to the side. And for us to go make sure that we go do our physical and to do our yearly checked out is really important. For me, I do it twice a year. You know, I go and see my head doctor just to make sure that everything in the level is okay. You know, I was somebody like about 8 months ago, because I did play baseball for 23 years, was overweight a little bit. I was like, you know what, I need to get back into the gym, and I cut up about 30 or 35 pounds, and I feel great. And I mean, people look at me and say, hey, are you trying to make a comeback?
0: And Aaron Donald like, right? There you go.
1: You know, but, yeah, but it's not about looking good and all that. It's about health, man. You know, that's, I mean, I want to be able to raise my grandkids, you know, and great-grandkids, you know, and be around that long. And the only way that you can do that, if it God willing, is to make sure that your health is right, and eating right, and exercise, and find a love with something that you love to do. You know, you don't have to go to the gym and kill yourself, but dedicate yourself, you know, to do it. And because of that, I'm able to live also the lifestyle that I love to have. If I want to eat a donut, I can eat it because I know that I'm going to go the next day in the gym and I'm going to kill myself. So, to me, it's that, you know, more of the health side than just looking good and making sure that it's more than making sure that a shirt or a pants feel good. It's about my health.
0: Yeah, man, that's a great message. From a future Hall of Famer, a two-time World Series champ, what, 10-time All-Star, 3-time MVP. We can keep going. It'd take too long to go over all the accolades. Albert Pujols here with us, ladies and gentlemen, on ESPN Radio. Let's talk some ball, man. Aaron Judge, obviously, banged up. How long does it take for a hitter, especially a power hitter, to be able to get back into a rhythm, especially this time of year?
1: Yeah, I don't really know what was the injury. I know that he just got back and he went back in the IL. I think that's a big loss, especially late like this in the season when you are making a run into the postseason. And I know Aaron Judge right now is probably like feel bad about it. I mean, I've been in the situation before, not be able to be in the field with my team and try to help them to finish the season and then get into the postseason, because as a player, that's what you want. So I hope for Hank it's nothing too serious where he can probably lose the first round. If they advance, he can come back and probably play the rest of the postseason. But what I last I heard, it was a calf injury. And, man, I can tell you I have myself a calf injury. And it doesn't go away. It's one of those little things that I don't know how bad is it, if that is really the calf. I'm still retired 3 years later, and I still feel mine just walking around, you know. So there's three parts of your body that you really, really, really be careful in. One is the calf, the oblique, and calf oblique and hamstring, because those are little things that big muscle protect the little muscle, and those little muscles, even though you don't feel it, but like when you tweak it and you do something fast, like you feel it right away. And I think for Hank, hopefully it's nothing too crazy, but, you know, it's one of those things that you feel bad for Aaron, because to me, he's a player that I've been admired over the last 3 or 4 or 5 years until he got to the league, because I get to appreciate baseball. I get to appreciate a power hitter who's cut down on the strikeout, runs the base, plays great defense, play for one of the greatest organizations in the history of Major League Baseball, and a great human being. And to not see him out, you know, in the postseason, it's gonna be hard for me to watch baseball.
0: How much do you enjoy watching PCA with the Chicago Cubs?
1: Man, it's awesome. That's awesome.
0: That's coming from a Cardinal, by the way, folks. That's coming from a Cardinal.
1: I know, but what is crazy about him, man, is the adjustment that he was able to make from early in the season to now. If you look at it, I mean, his season didn't start the way that he wanted it to start, but he didn't give up. He made the adjustment, and I think this game is all about making adjustment, and he has. And you might see him the MVP. I mean, he's having an unbelievable MVP season. I think if he's not the one that's going to win it, he's going to be 1 or 2. So it's either going to be him or Ohtani. And right now, I believe he has the lead. You know, I mean, what he's able to do day in and day out, you know, it's pretty special. You know, and then he's probably going to win a Platinum Gold Glove as well, It's pretty special, man. And I got a chance to watch him play on TV, but I got a chance to watch him play a couple of months ago in St. Louis. And, man, it's pretty special, really electric.
0: There's no doubt about it. I mean, this is going to be an awesome postseason. The stars are out, and you're doing a great thing for Cholesterol Awareness Month. Albert Pujols joining us here. Last one. You and I were talking during the break. I mentioned you're in the Cardinals Hall of Fame. You're going to be in Cooperstown. 2011, Neftali Feliz on the hill. There's a fly ball to right field. I'm there covering the Texas Rangers with the Baseball Hall of Fame voter, Randy Galloway. Nelly Cruz has it go off his mitt. What was that like in the dugout when you were watching that play?
1: Well, I was on base, So for me, because I started that rally, remember?
0: I forgot about that. You were on.
1: And I started going. I hit a double. I hit a double to start that rally, so I was on base. But it was an easy fly ball. I think it was a tough, ball to read off the bat. Let's face it, maybe you had a gold glove outfielder, not saying the Nelson Cruz defender was bad, but maybe would have made that play. But I think it's one of those things that you look back, man, and it seems like that was the break for us to really win that game and to come back with Chris Carpenter in game seven and kind of like help us to win the World Series. But yeah, I mean, especially when Josh Hamilton came back after we even tied the game and hit that two-run home run.
0: Yep.
1: I was like, man, it's going to be tough. But, man, one thing that I can tell you about the ball club that we had that year was really special is that we didn't give up. We had guys from superstar to young players that were really prepared. I mean, I was just in San Luis last week celebrating, our 20 years from that championship. Sorry to rubber in your face, but but it was, the John Jay and the Daniel Descarso, those were the two young kids that started that rally later on for us to come back after even Josh Hamilton hit that home run against Darren Oliver. So I think the preparation from our leader, Tony La Russa, who was our manager and our coaches, it was that from day one, and that really came up alive to us in that inning. Just didn't give up until they don't make 27 outs. And we had a really, really young team with a bunch of veteran guys, but it was really, really special. So to be able to, kind of crash their party, because I know there was their plastic and all the champagne and the food that they had in the other side, we end up eating it on our side, because they sent it to us because they had it.
0: No!
1: They prepared to celebrate, yeah.
0: Are you serious?
1: So they had it, so I heard that they sent it to our way, and it was cool. That's what you play for, man. You play, I was blessed to play in three World Series. The first one wasn't fun against Boston, but I was blessed to play in 06, end up winning it, and then 2011, win another one. And that's what you play for, man. This is baseball. In a couple of weeks here, we're going to be, the season ends this week, and we're going to kick the postseason. And it's going to be special, man. You got some special talent and good teams in the postseason that they were question mark. Boston, what they were able to do. Then you got Toronto, kind of like squeezing in. And it's going to be interesting. Philadelphia after a tough star of the season, kind of like in the playoff mix, and San Diego. So it's going to be a really great postseason.
0: You're doing a great thing, man. I could talk ball with you for hours. And I still can't believe what you just mentioned there. I mean, 15 years later, folks, and he's saying that the Texas Rangers were ready to celebrate, and all that glory food came over to the Cardinals clubhouse. It is unbelievable, man. Unbelievable. Look, brother, what you're doing for cholesterol awareness is awesome. Thank you so much for the time, and best of luck, man. Future Hall of Fame. We're already in the Cards Hall of Fame. He's one of the best to ever do it. Albert Pujols. Thank you, brother.
1: Thanks. And I want to close, to saying that if you want to learn more, visit playingwithheart.com to learn more about it, if you people really want to, learn more about the program and everything, please.
0: Absolutely. We appreciate you, man. Albert Pujols here on ESPN Radio. Ties into hot dogs from a gas station. that story, by the way, I know we're late. We're way late, Gabe. I mean, but my gosh, man. What a gangster move, right, by the Cardinals. We'll take all your steak and grub.
2: Bring it over.
0: Well, you think you won the World Series in Game 6? And just bring it over to us. Thank you very much.
2: Just want to make sure nobody's wasting the food,
0: Damn,
2: you just got to make sure.
0: What a story.
2: By the way, Packers lead 7-0 over the Falcons. Jordan Love, a 4-yard touchdown pass to Christian Watson. But coming up next, which ranked teams are on upset watch in college football, along with Ian Fitzsimmons, I'm Gabe Neitzel. 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

0: 10, ESPN Radio, ESPN App, Sirius XM, Channel 80, Amber and Ian, presented by Progressive Insurance. I'm Gabe Neitzel, in for Amber Wilson, along with Ian Fitzsimmons. Fly the banner, Ian. Fly it. Because for the first time this season, the Falcons have run a play inside the red zone.
1: Holy mother.
0: First time this year. Long run by Bijan Robinson, getting them down inside the 5-yard line. Packers leading 7-0 as week 3 of the NFL season kicks off. But Bijan just doing Bijan Robinson things, and they're now an extra point away from being tied as Bijan Robinson finds the end zone on a 4-yard touchdown run. So good on the Falcons. Packers come down after forcing a couple of an interception early, a punt. Falcons respond by 7 plays, 85 yards, taking less than 4 minutes off the clock.
1: Yeah, give that guy wearing 7 the rock as much as you possibly can. That's a pretty good game plan. There you go.
0: Yeah, it has not looked great for Michael Penix throwing the football. It has been the Bijan Robinson show, certainly, for the Atlanta Falcons. All right, focusing now on college football, getting underway Saturday. A lot of really good matchups, by the way. It seems to be a bad Saturday to be attending a wedding like I am doing on Saturday.
1: Whoa. Wait a damn minute. Hold on a second.
0: Yeah.
1: This somehow did not make our pre-show meeting.
0: That's on me. I was busy, doing our pregame show for Packers Falcons. Yeah,
1: for this game. Yeah. So I get it. Wedding.
0: Yeah.
1: Six ranked matchups tomorrow. Uh-huh.
0: Yeah, that's correct.
1: And you're
0: that's correct.
1: Is there? Full disclaimer: my wife and I, we had a year-long engagement, which is awful. And I do mean awful. And we were in two different cities. I'm in Columbus, Ohio. She's in Dallas, Texas. November 1st wedding, though.
0: Okay.
1: So football season. So I can't go whole hog here, except for the fact that we had 4 damn televisions set up. Right? For the rehearsal.
0: You got to play to the crowd, man. You got to know the audience that's attending your wedding, Ian.
1: The groomsmen, 2 TVs. Right, back in the back of the chapel. Right, we need 2. Okay, we got SEC and Big Ten here, so we need 2 TVs. My own mother for my wedding was watching Penn State play in some side damn room where there was another television. So if you are getting married during college or pro football season, you better accommodate. I mean, you have to. And I told my wife that. I'm like, look, honey, one, half our friends ain't coming. That's number one. Number two, the ones that are, we better have widespread coverage of every game. So forget everything else that we were just going to talk about. Now we're on to this.
0: Because I guess the good news is the wedding I am going to is in California. And it doesn't start until 6 o'clock. Pacific.
1: Oh, you're good.
0: The problem is, Texas A&M, LSU.
1: Where
0: that
1: I
0: one's
1: am.
0: A later kick. Yeah. Oregon, USC. That's a later kick. Those will still be starting at, 4:30? The wedding starts at 6.
1: You get
0: 6.
1: Texas and Tennessee early?
0: Yep. Get to watch Ole Miss. Ole Miss, Florida.
1: Weddings during football season. I still have not forgiven my wife after 23 years. I didn't make it very clear. We have to accommodate. So, but you mentioned some big ones there. Oregon at USC is a monster game. The one I've got, A&M here at LSU, where I'm coming to you live now from ESPN Baton Rouge, and in Gordy Rush's palatial office. This dude's like the governor. I mean, good Lord. Anyway, they're massive. Missouri, Mississippi State is another one. Mississippi State with Kamario Taylor, man, they're a story. But look, A&M, LSU, that is damn near a college football playoff elimination game. You do not want to test the 3-loss theory, right? You stumble later on because and you're coming out to shoot, right? You're 0-2. In conference play, the loser of that game, then Oregon at USC – man, where you're going to be? Come on, dude.
0: That's a huge game for Oregon. Yes, huge
1: Absolutely.
0: Game for Oregon after their loss earlier this year. And I'll tell you what, Ole Miss at Florida, Ole Miss has the lower number next to their name, but they're 3.5-point dogs because they're on the road. And coming off of the emotion of last week, having to go on the road to take on Florida, that's a tall task for Ole Miss in that game.
1: Yeah, no doubt. And Lacy being hurt, one of the best running backs in all of college football, that doesn't help. And John Summerall, head coach of Florida, his boys are going to come hunting. You know it, man. With his attitude, that's a hell of a ball game. We got a great slate tomorrow. And you're going
0: to win. College football moment to watch this week, brought to you by the Manscaped Lawnmower. What are some of the best bets heading into the busy sports weekend? We get to that coming up next. It's Amber and Ian on ESPN Radio.
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20: I'm Christine Lisi. Packers got on the board first in the opening game of NFL Week 3. Jordan Love, four-yard touchdown pass to Christian Watson. Falcons answered with a three-yard TD run by Bijan Robinson. Atlanta and Green Bay tied at 7, second quarter. Atlanta quarterback Michael Penix Jr. back from the ACL surgery. 2 of 7, 22 yards, and a pick. From back-to-back 100 loss seasons to the White Sox to this.
21: Another 1-2. Rave hits a bouncer. Picked up by Antonacci to flip to Richards. Out at first. It's over. And the Chicago White Sox are playoff bound.
20: The call on ESPN 1000. With their 9-1 win over the Royals, the White Sox became the first team in MLB history to make the playoffs following three straight 100-loss seasons. White Sox win also mathematically eliminated Baltimore from playoff contention. Chicago's a half game back of AL Central leading Cleveland. Guardians have a 1-0 lead at the Red Sox bottom eight. Cubs beat the Marlins 2-1, clinched an NL wild card spot. Cubs center fielder Pete Crow Armstrong, favored for NL MVP, became the seventh player in baseball history to join the 40-40 club after stealing his 40th base of the season in the bottom of the first. Rangers defeated the Mets 3-1 to go up a half game on the Astros in the AL West. Brewers took care of the Phillies 5-1 and can clinch the top spot in the NL and home field advantage throughout the postseason with a Dodgers loss to San Diego. Phil's second baseman Luis Arraez exited the game in the sixth inning with a sprained ankle. Braves up 6-5 on the Reds, top of the sixth, Mike Yastrzemski with a go-ahead RBI single.
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0: 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Packers-Falcons getting the football weekend kicked off on Thursday Night Football inside Lambeau Field, which is, I don't know.
1: Over your left shoulder.
0: Yeah, 150 yards, maybe. Away from
1: maybe.
0: Me.
1: Maybe. It looks closer. 150 is like a 7-iron at my age now, right? I mean, but that looks more like a 9-iron at my age. I mean, it's right there.
0: It is, yeah.
1: By the way, folks, the coolest thing was, and it happened during a break, right? We go to break about an hour ago, right? And yep. All of a sudden, you hear jets over Gabe Neitzel's head. I'm like, was that? We all went. I mean, Eric Handman, you know, all of us. Javon, we're like, was that a flyover? Like, yes, it was right there.
0: Flyover so for awesome. The anthem. Yeah,
1: so
0: that's how close so we
1: good.
0: Are to Lambeau Field. So, Packers score a touchdown. You may hear some fireworks coming from Lambeau Field with my location tonight. As that game again is tied at 7 apiece. We've got a lot of fun things going on in the world of college football as well to help us break it down, especially if you're looking to sprinkle a couple of bucks
1: cash
0: here and
1: ticket.
0: There. We've got Tim Murray from VSiN on the line as he joins us here on Amber and Ian. Tim, thank you so much for the time. Since I am in Wisconsin, I hear there is a game involving the Wisconsin Badgers that you might like as they travel to Penn State this weekend.
2: Yeah, I was right down the street from you. I was at Lambeau Field Labor Day weekend taking in Notre Dame and Wisconsin. And, you know, I know things got away from the Badgers in the second half, guys, but I thought the first half, especially defensively, they were hanging around with the Irish. They were, I know Ian loves to watch the big fellas up front hit each other. They were hitting those Irish boys for sure. And look, call me skeptical a bit. Penn State, congrats on the start here, Buffalo and Temple, but you're going up in class here. You're a double digit home favorite, you know, and this is a big time spot for Luke Fickell. This is a massive year, and I really want to see them unlock Colton Joseph. Look, this is a guy that ran for 1,000 yards a year ago at Old Dominion. And I do feel like based off of the last two opponents that they played, you know, Western Illinois and then last week against Eastern Michigan, if you're Luke Fickell, you're not going to want to unlock Colton Joseph in those games. Him not being able to run against Notre Dame makes some sense. I think Notre Dame's top three defense in the country.
1: Agreed.
2: But double digits is a little bit too much for me, guys. And I think this is a battle down to the wire. I think Penn State has a little sweat in their palms. Maybe they pull it out. They probably will. It's going to have a great crowd, no doubt. But when I saw double digits come out, 10.5 got scooped up quick, but I jumped in on 10. So I think the Badgers go into Happy Valley and they give them a battle. So I'm looking forward to four quarters of a really good football game there.
1: That game on ESPN Radio. So tune in. And look, if you're looking to cash a ticket, he likes the Badgers, plus 10. And Tim Murray's a hell of a handicapper. All right, now, it surprises me that you're going with one of the biggest games on the weekend, because normally you kind of stay away from these. Tennessee and Texas, game day, all of it, national TV. I mean, you name it, it's on the line. What do you got? Who do you like?
2: Look, I'm going to take the home dog here in Tennessee. And, you know, it's funny, Ian, because at VSiN, we live in this gambling bubble, and I have on guests that I respect and trust, and I have you on every Saturday, and I'm like,
1: yeah, but you don't respect and trust me.
0: Yeah.
2: You said it, I did it. You said it,
1: I beat you to it. There you go.
2: I'm just going to plead the fifth on that one. No, but, you know, it's funny. We live in this bubble where I'm like, oh, my God, everyone's on Tennessee. And then I go check out the betting splits, courtesy of DraftKings at VSiN.com, and 70% of bets are on Texas. You know, look, Texas has got to prove it to me that they can go on the road and cover. You know, I'm going to give you three teams from 2025, guys. You tell me what they had in common. Oregon State, Florida State, Texas. What did those three teams have in common? They did not cover one road game last year. Yeah. All three of them, 0-5 ATS. This is the same Texas team that lost to 4-8 Florida. It was very fortunate to beat Mississippi State on the road. Very fortunate to beat Kentucky on the road.
1: Hold on, Tim. I'm going to push back there. This is not the same Texas team, though, because
2: that's true.
1: The backfield's different.
2: Coach. It's the same quarterback.
1: Yeah, but the backfield's different. O-line's different. You know, I mean, Coleman to wide out now. Is it the same Texas team?
2: they're supposed to be better. And look, they beat Ohio State, and I'm going to give them all the credit in the world. They deserve that number one that's by their name. But now you're going to a hostile environment. You've got Jim Knowles as a defensive coordinator scheming it up. It looks like we're going to have a healthy backfield in Tennessee, which gets you excited. Look, my biggest worry is I've got a freshman going up against Arch at the quarterback position. And Faison Brandon, how big is the moment going to be for him? But I'm catching points at home, 4.5 here. And if Texas goes in and takes care of business, look, I tip my cap, I lost a bet. But I just want to see it, and I want to see this Texas team prove it to me on the road. They proved it to me at home, even though they didn't cover that number, 1.5, by the way, against Ohio State. I look at this game and I want to see it. And maybe they'll prove it to me. And I've been wrong before, but I'm going to take Tennessee catching the 4.5 here.
0: Tim Murray joins us from VSiN here on Amber and Ian, ESPN Radio and the ESPN app. Notre Dame renewing a rivalry with Purdue. What do you like in that game?
2: Yeah, so it might be a little square here, and I tend to play the contrarian side, but I'm a big Notre Dame fan, and I was watching Notre Dame-Michigan State, and after Notre Dame beat Michigan State last Saturday night, you know, Marcus Freeman, usually a pretty mild-mannered guy, pretty excited about wins, he looked like he wanted to grind his teeth out of his mouth. Like, he was frustrated at this offense, and all they've been talking about nationally, and I'm not saying it's wrong, is, hey, what's wrong with the Notre Dame offense? You know, they're really missing Love and Price in the backfield. Where's the playmakers out wide? The perfect recipe for success is Purdue's defense, because that is one of the worst defenses in college football right now. But on the flip side, guys, Purdue's offense is pretty legit. They are a fun team to watch. You know, the Wake Forest-Purdue game was really entertaining, goes to overtime, Wake Forest gets the win. If you were up late last Saturday night like I was, UCLA-Purdue back and forth the entire game. Ryan Brown is a very good quarterback. And I'll say this, Notre Dame's defense, which I love, dealing with some injuries where – in the secondary, their top two cover safeties are out. Bruante Johnson's out for a little bit, and Luke Kalich was ruled out today. So they're going to be starting a true freshman back there. He's a good true freshman, five-star kid, Joey O'Brien. But I think Purdue's going to be able to get some points. So I do like points in this game. I think this is a 52-24 type of game in West Lafayette. I think people headed to West Lafayette on Saturday afternoon are going to get their money's worth. I think you get a lot of points. I think Notre Dame's going to exercise some demons. Look, the last two times Notre Dame played Purdue, 66 and 56. I expect a big number from them offensively, but I do think Purdue's going to score some points on Saturday against this really good defense.
1: That's a play that I hadn't even looked at, and I am going to hammer down on that one. That is you know me too well, brother. By the way, Tim Murray likes Wisconsin right now, plus the points against Penn State. Tennessee, plus the points against Texas, and then the over Notre Dame at Purdue at 57. Man, this one hurts because Brent Key's a great friend. I mean, we've known each other a long time, but Georgia Tech right now, it's not looking right. What do you – and I know you have a play on this one as well. Fire away. What do you got?
2: Look, this is late night, and this is a get-back game that I've already put into the account. It's a troublesome game here because, look, Brent Key – To your friend's credit, is one of maybe the best coach to back as an underdog. When there's a plus sign by Georgia Tech, just take Georgia Tech plus the points. They're going to cover. Brent Key in the underdog role is phenomenal. In the favorite role, not so much. And we saw that against Colorado, and that loss continues to age more sourly as we watch Colorado play. You know, you head out to the farm. It's a weird travel spot. I know Georgia Tech has been underwhelming this year. They're 0-3 against the spread. But then you got a Stanford team that, you know, I really feel like Tavita Pritchard needs this game. You know, home underdog. They got the season opening win against Hawaii. And then since then, you lose to Miami by 39. You go on the road, you play Duke, and you lose by 4 touchdowns. So now you're trying to lick your wounds a little bit. They've been dealing with a bunch of injuries. Late night, I'm getting Stanford at home, north of a field goal. I think this is a field goal type of game. So, yeah, I took Stanford plus the points here. Market's come in a little bit on Stanford. Opened up around that 5 range, now down to 3.5. I still think Stanford north of a field goal is worth a play here late night on ESPN.
0: Tim, thank you so much for the time. Certainly appreciate it. Best of luck with the bets this weekend, my friend.
1: Let's cash some tickets.
2: Well, you guys helped me pass some time while I'm watching 9 and 10-year-old baseball practice. So,
1: Hold on a minute.
2: Stay on for a couple.
1: Hold on. You're at your kids' baseball practice right now?
2: I am. Yeah.
1: Give me some play-by-play. We got 30 seconds. Go. Come on. What do we got?
2: All right. We got some air outfield drills right now. They're working on footwork. I mean, this is some earth-shattering stuff we got going on right now here in Henderson, Nevada. So we're trying to mold the next national championship, you know?
1: Every dad can relate. Every mom can relate. I mean, it's a peach, hon. There you go. You're the best.
2: Appreciate you guys.
1: Thanks, Tim. See you, buddy.
0: Tim Murray from Peason joining us here on Cameron on ESPN Radio and the ESPN app. Hey, you got to start somewhere, right?
1: Hey.
0: Got to start somewhere.
1: All starts with your feet.
0: For some people, it all starts at the gas station.

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0: 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I'm Gabe Neitzel in for Amber Wilson. He's Ian Fitzsimmons, who witnessed something very important earlier today, which has led us to this question. Which gas station foods are you willing to try? Give us a call, 888-SAY-ESPN, 888-729-3776. What did you witness earlier today, Mr. Fitzsimmons?
1: Land in Baton Rouge for Texas A&M LSU. Ranked on rank, can't wait. You know what I mean? And this is a borderline college football playoff elimination game. So I land in BTR, get the rental car, straight to the gas station. You got to stock up on water because, you know, a bottle of water at a hotel is $8, right? So it's a routine. If you've been to the same place so many times, you have your go-to, right? So go get, you know, basically a case of water and for the crew. I'm watching this dude, and he goes, give me two. Huh? off the what you call the roller?
0: Like you're yeah, that's where the hot dogs live.
1: You
0: man.
1: Know what? It reminded me of Johnny Utah, right? Point Break.
0: Give me two.
1: Meatball subs. Give me two. Utah. So hey, look, this dude got two hot dogs off the roller. And look, he wasn't seeing his feet without a mirror.

0: I mean, no shot. Before he hit the door, one of them was gone.
1: Deuces.
0: I mean, devoured. And the other one was coming out of the wrapper. I mean, so I looked at him like, could I? No. I love a hot dog at a ballpark, and I know I know it's boiled, but you're at the yard, right? I mean, so it's a little different. But a gas station, that thing might have been, as you called it, which is a great way to describe it, on the roller. That could have been there for like 3 days, man. I mean, and to choke down one before you hit the door, and then the other one's coming out of the wrapper before you're to the truck. Hell no. And then we just learned that Handman, Eric Handman, I still call him Handman because of Joe Fortenbaugh. He's eating day-old leftover fast food.
1: Explain yourself here. You got to explain yourself.
2: Yeah, well,
0: before we go to the phones, the phone lines are open, and we're going to get to you, I promise you. But so, go ahead.
2: When we immediately got off the air when I said I had like a meatball sub from a gas station, you know, back in the day, multiple, and you know, it's happened more than once. Shannon, who I do Freddie and Harry with, said, yeah, you should have seen this guy yesterday. Shannon Penn did. Yeah, he had the day-old McDonald's. And I sure did. I had a spicy McChicken in there.
1: I sure did, he said. Like, he's proud of this, Ian. He's proud of this.
0: What fast food chain? I don't care where it's from. I don't care if I cooked it. Right? I mean, day old, and I'm a big leftover guy, Gabe. I am.
1: Sure.
0: But leftover, look, let's get them all out there. Wendy's, Taco Bell, Burger King, I mean, McDonald's. Hell no, I'm not eating day old fast food. Not happening.
1: How are you ordering enough fast food that you have leftovers? Now,
0: That's another question.
1: I mean, I thought typically when you go to wherever you're going to go and you're going through the drive-thru, you're just ordering enough for whatever that meal is. I'm not ordering extras so I can have a spicy McChicken the next day.
0: What that guy said.
2: Well,
0: right there.
2: My mom always used to say, your eyes are bigger than your stomach. That's for starters. But no, I don't want to give them too much of, you know, free advertising here. But, you know, they have this beautiful app nowadays. And when you spend enough and you order enough spicy McChickens, you get a lot of points. And so in this particular visit, I usually get two spicy McChickens and a McDouble. That's usually my meal. And then I also had a free sandwich. I had enough points to get a Big Mac. So I got the Big Mac and then I ended up with a leftover spicy McChicken. So that's
0: how
2: that happened.
0: You're not sharing, you're saving. Okay,
2: yeah,
0: got it. Now we know a little bit more about Eric. Okay, there we go.
1: I think I know too much about Eric at this point, I think.
2: I think America does,
0: His gut is Teflon. I know that.
1: Yeah, that is. He's going to be studied by scientists one day.
0: That dude, he needs handrails and a seatbelt in the morning. I know that.
1: 800-990-3776. 888-CESPN. Let's go to Craig.
0: We've lost Gabe.
1: Craig from Oklahoma. Craig, what's a gas station food you're willing to try, man?
0: Same game is what we're asking right now, Craig.
3: Okay. Ian, you're familiar with QT, one of the fine retailers down there in the South with the roller dogs?
0: Yep.
3: All right. So let's get this out front. I am a truck driver. It's a way
0: Knights of the Asphalt. God bless all of you. What are you hauling? Where are you? What are you hauling? Where are you?
3: I got a load of raw milk coming down to Sulphur Springs, Texas, for delivery in the morning.
0: Tomorrow afternoon. God bless you guys.
3: Yeah. Okay, so anyway, the roller dog, you bet. Do I eat them on personal time? Not no, but hell no. But you know what? when you're out on the road and parking is limited, you got to do what you got to do. And here's the deal. I just stopped up here in Liberal, Kansas at a fine Casey's establishment. And I didn't have to choke down those two pieces of pizza because they had extra grease on them. And they slid right down, baby.
0: Hey, you're a prince, brother. Thank you, Craig.
1: Hey, when you're on the clock.
0: Hauling powdered milk and something. Yeah. God bless him, man. I mean, on personal time was my favorite part of that entire car. On personal time, not no, but hell no.
1: Hell no.
0: If I'm working, hold on a minute.
1: If he's working, you can't be judging him, right?
0: The missus is going to be around me anytime soon. There could be some issues, right?
1: Yep.
0: Some bodily functions. So we're not going that route. But on my own time, hell yeah.
1: 888 say ESPN. Grant from Hawaii, You are up next. What's a gas station food you're willing to try?
4: Hey, good afternoon, guys. Aloha. I'm kind of a bull, man. I'm here to stick up for us guys.
0: Man, you're breaking up. Grant, I hate it, man, because I love the aloha and aloha back, but I was really fascinated to see what somebody from Hawaii had to say about gas station hot dogs.
1: They just have gas station spam dogs in Hawaii? Is that what they do? I have no idea. I've never been. But
0: man,
1: call back, Grant.
0: I'd be eating fresh fish every day, probably healthier. I don't know.
1: I would like to think so. Yeah, I would like to think so. Let's try Michael from Arizona. Michael, you're on Amber and Ian. What's a gas station food you're willing to try?
5: Hey, guys. Well, first, I got to say, I love the show. Ian, well, Amber's not in, but you guys entertain us every night. But I say the Circle K, I work above a Circle K in Phoenix. And, you know, after having the kids all weekend, on Monday and Tuesday, you're pretty broke. So Circle K gives us a hot dog, a bag of chips, and a polar pop for $3.17. And so I was explaining this to my friend one day. He's like, yeah, I eat a hot dog for Circle K about three times a week just because of, you know, income and funds. It's a cheap lunch. But she was like, do you have a gut made of steel in order to eat a Circle K hot dog?
1: You and Handman.
5: I'm like, well, they're fresh. I know I get to work at 6:30 a.m. My lunch is at 9 a.m. And I go get a hot dog at 9 o'clock in the morning from Circle K. But by 11:30, guess what?
0: Oh no.
5: It's out of my system.
0: No.
1: And you keep doing it, Michael? What are we doing?
0: And you keep repeating the process. But for $3.17, I guess I get it. Right?
1: They're priced to move.
0: Whatever deal. It was, 72 cents.
1: Priced to move.
0: I got tears,
1: sure.
0: Man. Oh, God bless you and your gut. I can't do it. Phone lines are still open. Come
1: yeah, 888-SAY-ESPN. What are gas station foods you are willing to try? Coming up next, more of your calls, plus how high are the stakes this weekend in Aggieland? It's Amber and Ian on ESPN Radio.
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21: I'm Christine Lisi. First game of NFL Week 3, Atlanta's Bijan Robinson's run for 95 yards and a touchdown. Green Bay's Jordan Love, a four-yard TD pass to Christian Watson. The Falcons have blocked a 47-yard field goal attempt by Trey Smack. They lead the Packers 10-7 second quarter. Brewers reach 100 wins for the first time in franchise history with a 5-1 victory over the Phillies. They can clinch the best record in Major League Baseball with a Dodgers loss to San Diego later tonight. Phillies second baseman Luis Arraez left in the sixth inning of the loss with a sprained ankle. No word yet on the severity. Guardians shut out the Red Sox 1-0, clinched an AL playoff spot. Cleveland's up a game in the AL Central on the White Sox. Sox routed Kansas City 9-1, became the first team in MLB history to clinch a playoff spot after three straight 100-loss seasons. White Sox win mathematically eliminated Baltimore from postseason contention. Meanwhile, at Wrigley Field, the NL MVP favorite joined an elite club.
22: He's got that big leg right now. 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The pitch inside. Throw to second. Not in time. 40-40 for Pete Crow Armstrong. 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
23: 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He got a great jump. 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
21: 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Cubs edged the Marlins 2-1. They clinched a playoff spot. Rangers 3, Mets 1. Texas up a half game on Houston in the AL West. A's and Astros get underway in about 10 minutes. Hector Rodriguez go-ahead solo home runs, giving the Reds a 7-6 lead on the Braves' bottom seven. Atlanta locked into the 3 seed in the NL with a loss and a Dodgers win.
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0: Oklahoma. Right now, hauling powdered milk. 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
1: But on his personal time. But not on his personal time. Yes. Only when he's on the clock, Ian. Yes. Tamron Ian. 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
0: You and I should not be allowed to do shows together.
1: No, we know.
0: This whole conversation, folks, we have talked to a future Hall of Famer tonight.
1: Yep.
0: Mm-hmm. We have gotten into
1: really good
0: Cubs and White Sox.
1: We
0: both going to the postseason. We've updated constantly Thursday Night Football. We've given you handicapping picks from Tim Murray from VSiN on college football.
1: But also,
0: nothing has been more important than this dude in Baton Rouge. Who went when I'm just going in to get waters, man, from a gas station, the same one I always pull into when I get my rental car, BTR, the Baton Rouge Airport. And this dude orders not one but two hot dogs off of what you describe as
1: the roller.
0: There we go. Lord knows how long they've been there. And I'm telling, imagine, folks, where the register is. It's about, what, 6-7 yards from the front door. And by the time that this dude is paid for not one but two hot dogs off of
1: the roller,
0: he's choked down one of them by the time he, what's that, three steps?
1: Do you think he thought, did he think about before he went into the truck, did he think about going back for a third? I mean, the first one went down so easy. I think
0: that's a great question. That is a phenomenal question, Gabe Neitzel, and that's why you are who you are. Because he was unwrapping number two. I mean, by the time he was hitting the truck, and I'm going, there is no way in hell. I mean, I'm from Louisiana. I'm from the boot. If you just deep fry a rat and melt some cheese on it, right, we'll eat it. I mean, we don't care. But the hot dog from the gas station is where I'm kind of drawing the line a little bit. You know, I can't.
1: Hey, everyone's got to have their standards, right?
0: Yeah. So,
1: you gotta have a line.
0: Phone lines are open. I mean, because we're getting stories, and I can't wait for this next one. Because Lord knows she's got one.
1: 888-SAY-ESPN, a gas station food you're willing to try. Let's go to Bonnie from Mississippi. Bonnie, you're on Amber and Ian.
2: Hey, y'all.
0: Come on, Bonnie.
2: So nice to talk to you. Hi. Ian,
0: yes,
2: you
0: ma'am.
2: And I have so much in common.
0: Oh, Lord.
2: We're both. Yeah, no, it's all good.
0: Okay.
2: We're both from Louisiana. Well, I come from the Irish Channel in New Orleans.
0: Yes,
2: and
0: ma'am. North Shore,
2: I went
0: Folsom.
2: To Alabama. Sir?
0: I'm Folsom. Yeah, North Shore. Go ahead. I got you. Irish Channel.
2: Oh, yeah.
0: I'm with you.
2: Yes, sir. And then I went to Alabama. I fell in love with Alabama when I was about 9 years old in La Paz, Louisiana.
0: Wow.
2: I was determined to go. My dad worked for the phone company, and we got transferred to Birmingham when I was a freshman. I'm going on and on. I just wanted to tell you that I love you. We have so much in common. I'll call again about all of that. But y'all, so my brother-in-law, he is a manager at Circle K, and he's been with Regional. Y'all, at least with that company, there are regulations for the food. If it's been sitting out for so long, they've got to throw it away or give it away or whatever. So that's one thing. I mean, don't give the hard worker a hard time for, like, being really hungry. And, like, that's going to help me to get through the rest of my day is to eat a hot dog on the roller. I don't care if it's one, two, or three. If it's going to make his day better, God bless him, y'all.
0: I'm with you. Oh. I hear you. Look, and being from the boot, like I mentioned, I'll eat anything. It's just, I don't know. The hot dog off the roller, I can't do it. I can't.
1: Everyone's got to have a line, and you're not willing to cross that line.
0: That was a long way to get to, yes.
3: Did I hear they're giving stuff away?
0: We...
1: Oh, no.
0: Handman.
1: Handman heard that Circle K has standards. Yep. And they're like, well, after a certain amount of time, they got to give the food away. And that's the only thing he heard.
0: Handman's going to be standing in the back of every QT or gas station going, hey, you what are you doing that hot dog? You throwing that away?
3: Yeah. No, has it officially been 2 days?
0: My God, bring it over here. No, yeah. Bring it over here. I got it.
1: Trust me, I'll be fine.
0: I'm good. No, it's not for my dogs.
1: Don't worry about me.
0: No, I got it. We're good. Trey from Texas. Trey, you're on ESPN Radio. What do you got, man? How are you?
4: Hey, what's going on, fellas?
0: You got a big one tomorrow. Are you a Longhorn fan? Aggie? What do we got? Who's your squad?
4: Definitely Longhorn.
0: You got a big one. All right, what do we got? Come on.
4: So I just want to elaborate on that truck driver talking about QTs and how the pizza just, you know, it's easy to eat because it just slides right down his throat. So let me just elaborate on that.
0: I forgot about that line, by the way. Trey, we've forgotten about that line intentionally, right? So, but go ahead. Thanks for bringing that back up, but go ahead.
4: Right. So let me elaborate on one of these slices. They've got a breakfast pizza that I do not buy slices from gas stations at any time. But one of my coworkers brought one of these slices. He's like, you know, I'm not going to eat it. And it was still fresh. Well, we're going to say fresh. Let's say a couple hours. Anyways, well, yeah, let me try it. This was a breakfast slice that had eggs, bacon, sausage. And you know what? I'm going to tell you this. You know that gravy that they put on biscuits and gravy? That's what they put on top of this. And, slides right down. But let me tell you, it is delicious.
0: Hold on a second.
1: So,
0: what was that?
1: Not just the
0: bacon,
1: slice.
0: Bacon, egg,
1: sausage.
0: Cheese, sausage on a pizza slice with gravy over the top.
1: Mm-hmm. That is what Trey said.
0: Handman's like drooling right now. Where is that again? He's on an airplane and flying to that destination right now.
3: Yeah, Javon's gonna have to run the board the rest of the show.
1: That's it. Handman's out.
0: He's gone.
1: James from Tennessee, you're up next. James, what's a gas station food you're willing to try?
5: The boiled hamburger.
0: Yeah. What?
5: No, they have boiled hamburgers because there are no grills in gas stations. But they'll put a hamburger up there, and the only way they could have cooked it was to boil it.
0: All right, hold on. James, we got questions here, man. First of all, I've never seen a hamburger at a gas station in my life, ever. Where are you going in Tennessee?
5: Go to Mapco. Clarksville.
0: Okay.
5: Right. Are at the military base.
0: Never mind. I commend everything. Done. There you go. Hey, if our military is eating it, God bless them.
1: Good enough for them. Good enough for me.
0: I'm not saying a word. Nothing. Yep. Good to go.
1: Jonathan.
0: I boiled a hamburger.
1: Jonathan from Illinois. Jonathan, you're on Amber and Ian. What's a gas station food you're willing to try?
6: Thank you for taking my call. I just want to say, Ian, you don't know what you're missing. Now, my house, there's a place called Gas and Go Gas Station. They got the hot dogs on a roller, but the buns are soft from the bun machine. They have all the condiments, the peppers, the relish, the onions, ketchup, mustard. So it's fire. But let me ask this. Is it cheating at the gas station if they sell beggar's pizza and you eat the beggar's?
0: Hold on a minute. The what pizza?
6: Beggar's pizza. Are you guys familiar with beggars?
0: That's
1: No.
0: Educators.
6: Okay, beggar's pizza, it's really good pizza. So the gas station, they have beggar pizza slices. But I just want to say the hot dogs, man, you don't know what you're missing. They're fire.
0: Jonathan, I respect you. I just can't do it. I mean, if I'm doing a hot dog, it's got to be burned on the outside. It can't be boiled. I mean, it's got to
1: get a little extra texture.
0: Yeah, that crisp, right? It's like, mm-hmm. like when I cook a steak.
1: Sure.
0: I want it blackened on the outside and mm-hmm. medium rare on the inside. Yeah, so you got to get through that crust, and then your knife just falls through it. Don't even put pressure on it once you get through that crust. done. That's my hot dog. That's why this dude, if you're just tuning in, again, that I saw leaving a gas station in Baton Rouge, Louisiana, choking down not one, but two dogs. One before he hit the door, and then the other one was being unwrapped before he hit the truck. I can't do it. I mean, I just can't do a boiled hot dog. I can't. Now, Ham Man's eating, like, leftover freaking, you know, spicy chicken sandwiches.
1: Yep.
0: You know, whatever, but I can't do it.
1: That's just the arrogance of youth, right? Just the arrogance of youth to be
0: well,
1: just
0: I told you,
1: leftover.
0: In my youth, I would. Yeah. I mean, yeah. I was all about it, man. I'm choking down two of them and a tin of Copenhagen Long Cut. I mean, I'm in. Let's go. That's a day. I mean, that's an afternoon in Folsom, Louisiana, right? It's over.
1: What's a gas station food you are willing to try? We're going to take more of your calls. 888-SAY-ESPN.
0: This is so scary.
1: 729-3776. 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

0: It's Amber and Ian, ESPN Radio, ESPN App, SiriusXM, Channel 80. I'm Gabe Neitzel, in for Amber Wilson, along with Ian Fitzsimmons. A blocked field goal by the Falcons led to a second possession in the red zone and an Austin Hooper touchdown. That's how the Falcons have taken that 17-7 lead into halftime. Packers will get the football, though, at Lambeau Field. Just over my shoulder here as I'm at the Tundra Trio in Green Bay. But Packers down by 10. We said at the beginning of the show, Ian, before we got distracted by gas station foods, that it is an important game.
1: Which is true, by the way.
0: it is a very important game for the Packers, and they have to find a way to rally
1: for both teams,
0: like they did last week. Yeah.
1: Look, I mean, the Saints are starting to look legit. Remember, man, their lone loss is in overtime at Detroit. Mm-hmm. Tyler Shuck is every bit of what Lewis Riddick and my sorry butt was talking about. Lewis Riddick much more confident than I was. This is a big one for the Falcons and a monster one for Green Bay. And, oh, by the way, I just got a text message from one current NFL head coach going, I choked down a chili cheese dog on my way to work yesterday morning.
0: Oh, come on.
1: I'm not joking.
0: Oh, man.
1: These coaches are different, though. I mean, my brother's been coaching for Gabe Neitzel just laid back, folks. Like, hold on a minute. You're talking about an NFL head coach. Yes, an NFL head coach said he choked down a chili cheese dog. On his way to work.
0: But you, like, there's nutrition. There's people inside the building that can help these people.
1: Sometimes you can't make it to work, coach. Sometimes you're just hungry. And I guess I couldn't do it. Again, I could not do it. And this stems from this one dude in Baton Rouge at a gas station choking down not one but two hot dogs before he hit the truck.
0: Chili cheese dog.
1: A chili cheese dog. Handman couldn't handle a chili cheese dog at 9 a.m.
0: What? But that's when normal people go to work. An NFL head
1: challenge?
0: Coach. he's offended. He's offended. You would even mention
1: is that.
0: That
1: a challenge? Oh
0: NFL,
1: my gosh.
0: NFL coaches are going to work way before 9 a.m.
1: Yeah.
0: So I don't want to know what time this guy's just down in a chili cheese dog.
1: Well, it's like lunch, I guess, right? When you think about it, by your body clock.
0: I suppose, yeah. He's probably been up all night.
1: 4:30 in the morning, you're going to start, stop, right? Yeah, and then, hey, look.
0: It's basically lunchtime now.
1: Yeah, let's go get it.
0: What gas station food are you willing to try? 888-SAY-ESPN. Cole from Tennessee, you're up next on Amber and Ian.
2: Ian, I'm amazed at the disrespect you have for the gas station rural country biscuit in the morning.
1: Come on, Cole.
2: And also,
1: lecture. Go ahead.
2: I remember back in the day, McDonald's used to have 29-cent hamburgers on Tuesdays and 39-cent cheeseburgers on Wednesdays. And getting through college, that's the day we made our food.
1: Come on. Look, I remember it. I just can't do it anymore. I can't. This dude was my age, man. I mean, like, I, when I say dominated that first hot dog in 5 yards from the counter, paid, door, gullet, gone. I mean, it was over. Over. I was beyond impressed, by the way. I mean, I almost wanted to applaud. Like, damn, man, that was impressive.
0: Not even mad. That's amazing.
1: But like, son of a good Lord.
0: Mark from Iowa, what gas station food are you willing to try?
3: Hey, guys. The chili cheese dog head coach, I don't think you need to call Andy Reid out like that. I mean, come on. We all know who it was.
1: It was not Andy Reid, but that's funny.
3: I'm from Iowa. I'm a Dolphins fan, so this might, you know, be a perspective of how I feel about hot dog food in the gas station. But I firmly believe that it's acceptable as long as you load it up with mustard and get some, like, jardinere or some onions or something, get some veggies in there, and it can maybe try to balance out what you're kind of fighting in the meantime, if that makes any sense.
1: What you're fighting.
4: You think onions are calming down everything that's going on?
5: Hold on, you just said, like, throw some onions, maybe some jalapenos, right? I mean, and that's going to calm stuff down?
4: That is not helping
5: even
4: the situation.
5: Even Handman was like, oh, I don't know about that now. Hold on.
4: That's just kicking whatever.
6: I don't think that's helping me at all. I mean, I'll enjoy it, but it's not changing anything.
5: Sounds good, but I don't know if it's giving any assistance.
6: That lettuce on the McChicken really saved me.
4: I mean, if our guy who was talking about getting the 9 o'clock hot dog and then having it out of his system by 11:30, if you're adding the onions and the jalapenos, it's out of your system by 10:30. Like, we're just accelerating the process.
1: Look, you're not even making it from the gas station. You're in the car, or in this particular individual's case, the truck. And you're stopping about three blocks down the road, right? And you're looking for like a Best Western or any you know, hotel, motel that you can just kind of dive in. Like, yeah, I'm in room 208, and you're just going into the lobby restroom at that point.
4: Yep.
1: And
4: you're going to be in there
1: for a minute or two. Yeah. It's not helping. There you go. That's all I got.
4: We've got to get to the ultimate Super Bowl bracket in tonight's matchups. I don't know.
7: Yeah, we 60 Super Bowl winners. All in one bracket. Who is the greatest Super Bowl champion of all time?
8: I think we got a heck of a shot of winning. We can beat anybody in the world, and I think we're going to win next Sunday.
7: This is the ultimate Super Bowl bracket.
9: How about them Cowboys? 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
7: With Amber and Ian.
4: Two more teams from yesterday moving on to round two. The 2004 Patriots, 1971 Cowboys. 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Matchups today, Ian, that you can, again, go to at ESPN Radio on X and vote on. The 2019 Chiefs taking on the 1982 Washington franchise.
1: Give me the Hogs. Come on, man. I mean, we're just staying with the theme of tonight's show, right? Give me the Hogs, man, and John Riggins and the boys. Hell yeah. I'm going with the Olds. Give them to me.
4: How about the first Super Bowl champion, the 1966 Green Bay Packers?
1: Bart Starr could handle like 18 hot dogs from a gas station.
4: Well, so could, because the story is Max McGee scored the first ever Super Bowl touchdown. Max McGee was not expecting to play in that game.
1: Max McGee
4: may have snuck out of the hotel and had himself a time and may have been a little worse for wear for the first ever Super Bowl and still managed to score a couple of touchdowns after Boyd Dollar went down. And the 1966 Packers taking on the 2018 Patriots. I don't think Tom Brady can handle gas station food.
1: No. Come on, man. TB12 diet? No shot. Give me old school versus new
4: avocado
1: school.
4: Avocado ice cream?
1: Every time. No. Avocado.
4: Come on, man. It's not in the same category. It's not what we're talking about tonight.
1: Can you handle
4: Are you kidding me? Gas station hot dog?
1: Let's go.
4: Oh. Part of me wants to see.
1: Chicken sandwich.
4: Part of me wants to go find one now after the show to see if I can handle it. Just to see. I'm curious now. Could I handle the gas station hot dog fresh off the roller? We'll never know. Game night, Q Myers, man. Me O'Brien's next on ESPN Radio.
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27: Michael Penix Jr. making his debut for the Atlanta Falcons in 2026, and the Dirty Birds lead at 17-7 at the intermission. Bijan Robinson with 15 carries for 111 yards on the ground. Austin Hooper with the other touchdown score for the ATL. We will keep you posted on the very latest on Thursday Night Football here on Game Night on ESPN Radio. One college game this evening, Liberty and Coastal Carolina. Currently, this one, 13-10 to go in the third quarter. It's tied at 17-all on the teal turf. Final week of the Major League Baseball regular season. Cubs clinched their second straight playoff berth with a 2-1 win over the Marlins. Pete Carr-Armstrong became the seventh major leaguer ever to hit 40 homers and steal 40 bases in a single season. Meanwhile, the Cubs' crosstown rivals also postseason bound 2 minutes after the Cubbies clinched. After 324 combined losses the last 3 years, the White Sox are in the playoffs for the first time since 2021. They routed the Royals 9-1. Guardians hold on for a 1-0 win over the Red Sox. They are also playoff bound. Brewers clinched their first 100-win season in franchise history with a 5-1 win over the Phillies. In the top of the ninth, the Yankees lead the Rays 6-4. That game just went final. Astros A's scoreless in the top of the second. Ditto to the Angels and the Mariners. Final day of the WNBA regular season. And a biggie for the Connecticut Sun, 95-81. The final game of Mohegan Sun Arena before they head to Houston. CT is victorious. Mystics route the Sky 101-93. The Lynx, the Fever, it's been all Minnesota up in Minneapolis. 84-59, Minnesota in front. Valkyries and the Sparks, Aces and the Mercury set to tip off here momentarily at 10 p.m. Eastern Standard Time. 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

0: says, looking for a little homie. People say, who are you looking for? I said, a turtle. They said, what are you doing? I said, he ran away. And everybody to a T laughed at me. You're like, no, he got rid of your broke self and got someone, found someone that's rich, and he's living good.
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0: Yeah, joke's on him. Little homie, the red ear slider, most famous turtle on the radio. He might have bounced to another family. That's all right. I moved up out of there, too.
2: And I haven't left you yet, Q. Let the record show. Not yet. Little homie.
0: Not yet. We got some ankle bracelets around you. You know, some ankle weights on you so you can't go anywhere. She's Mia O'Brien. I'm Q Myers. It is Game Night here on ESPN Radio. The all-new ESPN app, SiriusXM Channel 80 and TuneIn. 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We'll let you know what caught our attention in just a hot minute. But week three of the NFL has gotten underway. Matter of fact, it's into the third quarter with the Falcons and the Packers. And the Falcons have the 17-7 lead. And Mia, this is my question. Is Michael Penix that much of a difference maker, so to the point where the Falcons look a lot better, or are the Packers just a bad team?
2: I can't take credit for this one, Q. This is courtesy of Andy Herman, who covers the Green Bay Packers. And I think it kind of sums up this game so far, which is the following. The Falcons can run the football, so the entire playbook is open to them. The Packers cannot run or pass, so the entire playbook is closed to them.
0: Okay, there it is. Enough said. Well, the Falcons scored 17 points in the first half. They had 16 combined in the first two games. Now, of course, Michael Penix was not playing, right? They had all these quarterback situations and problems. Michael Penix made his 2026 debut tonight. And, I mean, he's okay, 13 for 20, 114 yards, a touchdown, an interception. But, you know, to the point of that tweet, Bijan Robinson has been running the rock really well for Atlanta, 15 carries, 111 yards, and a touchdown, 111 yards in the first half. Matter of fact, to the point in the first half, Bijan Robinson had more yards himself than the Packers had.
2: That's the game. Like, that's literally the game so far. And look, for Michael Penix Jr. coming off the injury, which, again, we know he was cleared for team periods the week before before training camp officially concluded, Q. And from what I've been told by reporters in the Atlanta area, it's more so about him feeling confident playing on that injury, the third time he's undergone surgery on that knee. And so to that point, for him to really have settled in, especially in that second quarter, he's 13 of 20, a buck 14. It's only three more yards than Bijan's got on the ground. But when you have Bijan, and when you have an offensive line that I think is criminally underrated, and they have been for the last few years, especially comparatively to what's going on in the trenches for the Green Bay Packers, there's enough room for Michael Penix Jr. to have a margin for error in his season debut.
0: Right. No doubt. No doubt. And look, this is the third time in Bijan Robinson's career he's had at least 100 rushing yards before halftime. They're all been in primetime games. So what that tells me is he's ready for prime time, right? If it's prime time, sign Bijan Robinson up. He's ready to go. Again, 100-plus yards by halftime is awesome. And this is not a good stat for the Packers. They're 1-7 when trailing at halftime by double digits in games Jordan Love has started, which includes the playoffs. The lone win came in Love's very first home game start 3 years ago to the date in week three of 2023 versus the Saints. They trailed 17-0 at half. They won 18-17. So it doesn't look good for Green Bay, and it looks like, I don't know, it's trending up for the Falcons.
2: It's trending up for the Falcons, and now it brings into question, Q, that game we saw Green Bay play in the opener at U.S. Bank Stadium in Minneapolis.
0: Mm-hmm.
2: Dominated the first half, did that 2 minute and 45 sequence and that 22-point swing break the Green Bay Packers. Last week, sure, you can blame it on the weather at MetLife Stadium all you want.
0: Right.
2: But the fact that it took a ferocious, furious 10-point comeback against the lowly New York Jets, who are not so lowly anymore, but still, in the fourth quarter, on the road, which version of the Green Bay Packers is who they really are is my question, or were they broken in that third quarter against the Vikings?
0: I think we'll learn if they're broken or not in the second half, right? They got the ball coming out of the locker room. They're driving right now. I think we'll learn a lot about this team in the second half. Who's going to throw their stones on the table? Is it going to be the Falcons, or is it going to be Jordan Love and the Packers? And I think there's a lot of questions there, especially surrounding Jordan Love and the Packers, because he just has not been Mr. Consistent when it comes to the quarterback position. So again, 17-7, 12 minutes, 8 seconds left in the third quarter. The Falcons lead the Green Bay Packers Thursday night football. She's Mia O'Brien. I'm Q Myers, and we'll tell you what caught our attention like this.
1: The stories you might have missed, that caught our attention.
3: Oh, made you look.
1: Game night. Made you look. Made you
0: look. All right, Mia, what is it that caught your attention? What made you look today?
2: Mercifully, excuse me. It appears the Minnesota Lynx will defeat the Indiana Fever in the realm of an 84-59 final score. .133 to go in that game up at the Target Center. And it pains me because, Q, this is an Indiana team that kind of overlooked, speaking of make you look, they overlooked Malibu's Washington Mystics 2 games ago, and it's come back to haunt them. They dropped from the 4 seed, where they would have had home court advantage, all the way to the 6 seed. Now they got to go on the road and face the Aces. I'm sure they're telling each other, hey, listen, we went on the road. We brought the Aces to a fifth and deciding game in that overtime thriller that was ultimately won by the Aces before they went on to win their third title in 4 years. But Aaliyah Boston exited this game early. Ty Harris exited this game with an ugly injury. I don't know if Caitlin Clark and friends are going to be dancing late into October, Q. And it brings me no joy to say that. You know I am a part of CCFC. I have to remind people that, because whenever I'm critical or whenever I say Asia Wilson's going to win her fifth MVP award, people say you can't give Caitlin credit. No, I love to give Caitlin credit. Caitlin's all they got right now. And Kelsey Mitchell.
0: Yeah, but don't forget Kelsey Mitchell's had a hell of a year. And I'll tell you,
2: in this game.
0: It's so funny, though, that you say that, because I'm one of those, as I'm here in Las Vegas and I cover the Aces, and obviously I want them to be super successful. Asia Wilson, best player in the world right now. That's a hell of a challenge. Round one, the Fever that gave them everything that they could handle last year without Caitlin Clark. And with a Kelsey Mitchell who went down, you know, got cramped up in the game and had to leave. Yeah, that's a first round matchup. Yeah, good luck. Whoever advances out of those two teams, they're going to have earned that. That is for sure. That's what caught Mia's attention. That's what made her look. What caught my attention, made me look, happened on the diamond and sounded like this.
4: First offering to Marsh. There goes the runner. It's a chopper. Right back to Sensatella. Off the mound to field. It throws to first in time. The Milwaukee Brewers, for the first time in franchise history, have secured 100 wins. 5-1 your final. Welcome to the Century Club Brewers. The records keep being broken, and the standard keeps getting raised. The best team in baseball into triple digits in wins here in 2026.
0: 620 WTMJ on the final call right there, and you heard it, the Brew Crew. First time they've hit a 100-win season in team history. And you know, Mia, that is a hell of a benchmark to hit. And I don't know why I take it for granted. I don't know why I feel like, well, everybody's done it. If you're really good, everybody's hit 100. No, they haven't. That is something that it's a very exclusive club. Let's put it like that. But it just seems like more times than not, when we're paying attention to teams and we see them hit the century mark, we're like, yeah, of course they hit 100.
2: Well, especially because the Brewers are the first team this year in the majors to hit 100 wins. And it comes on September the 24th. We're pretty much accustomed to at least one team separating itself from the pack in the regular season down the home stretch. No one has, because of parity right now in Major League Baseball. What made me look when I heard that this is the first 100-win season in Brewers history, I was like, are we including relocation? Are we talking about previous iterations? And it looks like it's the first time in 57 years. The Milwaukee Brewers franchise is 57 years old. Founded as the Seattle Pilots in 1969 before moving to Milwaukee in 1970.
0: Well, let's ask Pat Murphy and hear from him what it means to hit that 100 win mark.
5: Yeah, I think it's special because it's a milestone that very few, relatively speaking, out of 30 teams, very few over the next 10 years will win 100, you know. First time in franchise history, and yeah, I'm just grateful and proud to be part of it, truly. And I'm proud we have this group of guys. Now, did we play great baseball tonight? No. Have we been playing great baseball? No. The strikeouts are concerning, you know, offensively. The guys, they like being together. They like this winning thing, and they can't take it for granted, you know, I mean, because it is special. So you got to put in the work to do it.
2: That's Pat Murphy, manager of the Milwaukee Brewers, the first team to 100 wins thanks to a 5-1 win this evening over the Philadelphia Phillies, who have still yet to clinch a playoff berth. And dare I say, the Arizona Diamondbacks are still in this because of the Phillies' late slide in September.
0: Yeah, no doubt. No doubt. I just thought that that was cool, man. I thought that that was really cool. I was on location here in Las Vegas earlier, so I got to see the actual game going on and saw the 100-win mark for the first time in team history across the screen and thought that that was really cool. So they were popping some bottles, and there was plenty of popping champagne around Major League Baseball. As a matter of fact, that's next here on Game Night on ESPN Radio on the all-new ESPN app.
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1: All right, Mia, at the top of the show, I said I don't know if the Atlanta Falcons are better because Michael Penix is in the lineup and that's why they have a 17-7 lead, or are the Green Bay Packers just really bad? I'm trending to the point of the Green Bay Packers are really bad. They just had a 10-play drive, go 63 yards, take 5 minutes and 4 seconds off the clock, ended up at the 7-yard line of the ATL, 4th and 1, Jordan Love passes incomplete, short right, turnover on downs.
2: Well, they don't have an offensive line to speak of. You and me are playing offensive line for the Packers, Q. So I'm sure that's going to be the argument from Matt LaFleur why they couldn't run the ball. And, of course, they've got a backup running back as their lead running back on top of all those injuries that have piled up along the offensive line. No, there's no excuse.
1: No.
2: Because if you cannot get a yard when you need to get a yard, you are an unserious football operation, and that's what the Green Bay Packers are right now. And you couple that reality with this. They're now 0-4 on fourth down conversions this season. That's the most attempts without a conversion in the NFL in 2026.
1: Yeah, that's a shame. It really is. And that was their best drive that they had going on. They were going to put themselves in position. They punched that into the end zone. Now you're talking about a game, right? 17-14. And I mentioned at the top, we're going to learn a lot about this Packers team in the second half. Well, if that's the lesson that I'm learning, that's not a good lesson, right? Those are the kind of lessons I learned in school all the time. They weren't positives. Trust me. Ask Mama Q. She'll tell you about all the bad lessons I learned in school. That's just what I learned right now. The Packers clearly are not a very good team.
2: And also, we forgot to mention off the top, Q, they also had a field goal blocked. I don't think we actually mentioned that yet either. And
1: right.
2: That really, and you said it in real time as we were preparing for tonight's program, you said that's a momentum-changing play. And now you couple that with that question I asked you earlier. Did the Vikings break the Packers in the third quarter, that 22-point swing? That's the biggest question I have right now. Is this a Packers team that's a front runner and they can't handle that adversity and then rallying back? I know they came back down 10 against the Jets, but maybe that was fool's errand because of the weather.
1: Right.
2: And maybe this is the team as it is currently constructed.
1: Well, the Atlanta Falcons took over the ball, 7-yard line, and they are now driving. They've gone 8 plays, 82 yards, and they are trying to punch it into the end zone as well. And if they do, I don't want to call the game early, but you know what they say. It gets late early, and it's

0: getting late for the Green Bay Packers. Atlanta's got the ball and up 17-7 with 5 minutes left to go in the third quarter. It's game night here on ESPN Radio, the all-new ESPN app, SiriusXM Channel 80 and 2. They were presented by Progressive Insurance. She's Mia O'Brien. I'm Q Myers. How about we take it to Major League Baseball?
1: The Major League Baseball stories of the day that you need to know.
2: There's one. There's two. Can they get three? It's a triple play.
1: This is Game Night's Triple Play.
0: All right. This is the triple play, and you know it's getting down to the wire, Mia, and teams are jockeying for position in the postseason, including the Cubbies. And whenever I talk about the Cubbies, I got to talk about P.C.A. Pete Crow Armstrong like this.
3: He's got that big lead right now. He's going. The pitch inside. Throw to second. Not in time. 40-40 for Pete Crow Armstrong. Listen to this crowd.
4: He got a great jump. As you said, Patty had a big lead. He got a great jump. No chance of throwing him out.
3: Standing ovation at Wrigley for Pete Crow Armstrong. Just one more reason he's going to be the most valuable player in the National League. The 2-2. Bounce back to the mound. Cubs are going to do it. Out number three. The Cubs are in the playoffs. A bouncer right back to Zephyr. He ran halfway to first, shoveled it to Bush. 1-2-3 inning. And for the 23rd time in the history of the Chicago Cubs, they're going to be playing postseason baseball.
5: Q, we were marveling at that first 100-win season in 57 years for the Brewers. Mm. Only the 23rd postseason appearance for the Chicago Cubs. Savor right. this, folks. I know we became accustomed to it from 2015 to 2018 when they went to four straight. They have not gone back-to-back to the playoffs since that stretch. And thus, Chicago is headed back to the postseason thanks to that victory today. And by the way, what was really cool, we're going to get to it here in today's triple play here on Game Night on ESPN Radio. The Cubbies clinched, and 2 minutes later, that team from the South Side also clinched.
0: Yeah, no, they did. Absolutely. But, man, PCA, Pete Crow Armstrong, 40-40 club, seventh player in Major League Baseball history to do that. The first one since Shohei Ohtani in 2024. And how did he feel after he stole that 40th base? Here he is in the postgame locker room.
6: I was pretty emotional, I'm not going to lie. I know I try and play it off sometimes like I'm all cool and but no, I mean, I got a little thrown off when I ran out into the outfield today and everybody had those flags. And I mean, again, like I've never felt anything other than love when I've been here.
5: Not only is he the seventh player to join the 40-homer, 40-stolen base club, Q, Pete Crow Armstrong is the third youngest behind only Alex Rodriguez, who did it in 1998 at the age of 22, and Jose Canseco for your A's, who did it in 1988 in his age 23 season.
0: Yeah, the good old days of the A's. But PCA, Pete Crow Armstrong, I love that he can do it, you know, at the bat. He can do it on the base pass. He can do it in the outfield. He is him, and that's why he's going to be a league MVP. So the Cubs, they punched their ticket to the postseason. You mentioned that other team. Who's that other team? Here's the final call.
7: Another 1-2. Rave hits a bouncer. Picked up by Antonacci to flip to Richards. Out at first. It's over. And the Chicago White Sox are playoff bound.
5: I jumped the gun, Q, because I'm so excited for the Pope. The Chicago White Sox. I already tweeted out the GIF. I was so excited.
0: I know you are.
5: Because the White Sox, Q, the call courtesy, by the way, of ESPN 1000. The White Sox are playoff bound for the first time since 2021. I actually was there at Guaranteed Rate Field. A couple of friends who live in Chicago, shout out to Kevin and Aaron, went out to visit them. Huge White Sox fans. Had a blast. I was like, man, this is finally where the tide turns. We take it back to 2003 to 2005, the golden age of this franchise. And then they lost 324 games over the last 3 years. And so to finally see the Southsiders get on the right side was encouraging.
0: For the White Sox, first team ever to make postseason in a full season after posting 100 losses in consecutive seasons. That's pretty cool. And the first time that the White Sox and the Cubs, you mentioned it, clinched playoff berths on the same day. Only the fourth year both teams reached the postseason. So that's pretty cool as well. So, yeah, shout out to the Chi, the Cubs, and the White Sox getting it done. Well, one more team punched their ticket. I'm sure our guy Emmett Golden would be happy. Here it is.
8: Now the set. Now the 1-2 delivery. Swing and a miss. Ball game. Got him with a splitter. And it never gets old, does it? Cleveland, you will have another October to remember. The Guardians are headed to the playoffs for the fourth time in the last 5 years. For the eighth time in the last 11 seasons. And they shut out the Boston Red Sox 1-0 to punch their ticket to October baseball.
5: WTAM 1100 with the call of a 1-0 shutout victory over the Red Sox for the Gardos, the unofficial team of game night here on ESPN Radio.
0: No, we reject that. No. I'm so glad you're with
5: Cleveland,
0: me tonight.
5: Cleveland,
0: I'm so glad you're. Ring the bell. Ring the bell. No. If we adopt.
5: Javon's celebrating the Falcons right now. He can't find the bell.
0: That's okay. If we adopt something here on game night, we have to do it as a collective.
5: This is not
0: Emmett driven. No. But you got to give the Gardos credit. They are in the postseason. They get the 1-0 win. So we'll give them the credit. Clinch the postseason berth and remain one game ahead of the White Sox for the AL Central lead. You mentioned the Falcons. I'll just give a quick update. They went 92 yards. 10 plays,
5: Packers
0: 92 yards. They're up 24-7. Is there an end of an era for the Sun? Well, we'll talk about that next here on Game Night on ESPN Radio and the all-new ESPN app.
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5: I'm Mia O'Brien. Thursday Night Football at Lambeau Field. The Atlanta Falcons have scored 24 unanswered. They lead it 24-7 with a minute 02 remaining in the third quarter. Bijan Robinson laying it on, 20 carries, 158 yards, and a score on the ground. Michael Penix Jr. in his season debut, 15 of 22 for 132 yards, one passing touchdown, one interception. We will keep you posted on the very latest here on Game Night on ESPN Radio. One college game this evening, Liberty and Coastal Carolina, 20-17. The visitors, Liberty in front with 1:12 remaining in the third quarter on the teal turf. Final week of the Major League Baseball season. Cubs clinched their second straight playoff berth with a 2-1 win over the Marlins. Pete Crow Armstrong became the seventh major leaguer ever to hit 40 homers and steal 40 bases in a single season. Meanwhile, the Cubs' crosstown rivals are also postseason bound. The White Sox in the playoffs for the first time since 2021 thanks to a 9-1 rout of KC. Guardians hold on for a 1-0 win over the Red Sox. They are also playoff bound. Brewers clinched their first 100-win season in franchise history with a 5-1 win over the Phillies. The Yankees defeat the Rays 6-4. The Reds come back to beat the Braves 7-6. One game currently in progress of note. Astros in front of the A's 3-0. That one is crucial because the Rangers a half-game lead in the AL West after beating the Mets earlier today. More scores and analysis, check out ESPN.com and the all-new ESPN app. Final day of the WNBA regular season. The Lynx route Indiana 86-66. Mixed Six roll the Sky 101-93. Two games currently in progress. The Aces in front of the Mercury through 1-32-18. And the Sparks in front of the Valkyries 22-19. 6:13 remaining in the game. There was a biggie in CT on the hardwood. The Connecticut Sun victorious in their final game. We'll tell you all about it coming up next on Game Night on ESPN Radio.
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21: 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Thank you, Connecticut Sun.
0: Final call right there. Courtesy of NBA TV. 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She's Mia O'Brien. I'm Q Myers. And joining us in studio to talk about the Connecticut Sun and the WNBA in general is ESPN Radio host Gabrielle Lucevero, who's been covering the Sun for just about a decade and the WNBA as well. And, Gabby, thanks so much for your time. We appreciate you. How big was this for the Sun to win their final game there in Connecticut? They only won a handful of games this year, 11 to be exact, but they won the final one there.
22: Happy to be here with you. It's become just such a passion of mine too, to be in and around the WNBA, and I know I'm speaking to a couple like minds here, so glad to be joining you guys in particular on this. And yeah, I mean, for them to be able to close this out with a win, it's been tough sledding the last three seasons now in Connecticut for a number of reasons, and a big one being that flux and the change in the league and what it takes to bring players in free agency, and whether or not the Connecticut Sun could attract players. And the answer was not really, based on the current state. And so, yeah, they've been kind of limping along. And this has been a hard season to watch because it is all about the sunset season and celebrating the fans and celebrating what this team was. And quite frankly, it hasn't been a representation of what this team has been over 24 seasons. So for them to be able to end on a win is so huge and so well-deserved.
5: Gabby, we will reserve some time to talk about the logistics of this franchise moving to Houston, what it means for these players, the front office, etc. But this is a celebration of a franchise 24 years in Connecticut, the first franchise that the Tribe actually owned. It was not an NBA team that brought the Connecticut Sun from Orlando up to the Northeast. And so just describe what the sunset celebration has meant to this fan base over the last 2-3 weeks. The coolest moment, perhaps, that you've seen as the sideline reporter for select Sun games as well.
22: It's hard to put my finger on exactly what it is. I think it's been this collective feeling of we're in this, let's take this all in. They at least have the benefit of knowing that this would be the final season. They got to celebrate it all year long. So even though it wasn't a product that Connecticut Sun and women's basketball fans in Connecticut have come to know, it's not the product that they've come to know, they still were out in full force. And I think being able to see Sun legends coming back, I was out there last Sunday when they honored Mike Tebow, who was, you know, the first coach of the Connecticut Sun, and he's done so much, and his kids now have gone on to be huge members of the women's basketball community as well, and what this has meant. So I think just seeing how much and being able to reflect on how much where the league is now has come from Connecticut buying in, the Mohegan Tribe buying in 2003, bringing this team from Orlando to Connecticut, and being able to reflect on that has been huge all season long.
0: Gabby, was it one of those situations where it's just because of the way that the league grew so quickly? I mean, you mentioned how it was a struggle to put together a really good roster. It wasn't that long ago that they were a really good team. You know, I mean, just how did they kind of get away from them, I guess?
22: Yeah, it feels like it happened so fast because it's like one year we're sitting there going, wow, they've got the longest active playoff streak in the country or in the league. And then you're going, they can't bring anyone in, and they're struggling. And it is exactly that the growth of this league outpaced what the Mohegan Tribe wanted to necessarily invest in the team. That does not make them the enemies or the villains in this situation. They looked at and they read the writing on the wall quite quickly and started chopping this team, saying, what is this worth? Because the investment that these players deserve is not the investment that we're going to put in anymore. So I do think that they did the quickest thing that they could do to adjust. But as we know, I mean, even quick still means three down seasons.
5: Gabby Lucevero, ESPN radio host. You'll catch her on Scan. That's SportsCenter all night here on ESPN radio coming up in just a bit. And also the sideline reporter for the Connecticut Sun celebrating the sunset as Connecticut wins 95-81 in their final home game at Mohegan Sun Arena. As for the move to Houston, Gabby, we're keeping score of the actual basketball, of course, but we're also keeping score. What are your expectations in terms of will we see most of this team in Houston next season? Will we see the coaching staff, the front office, kind of give us an idea of who is actually going to be headed to Texas?
22: So we'll start with the front office, and a lot of the front office you can expect to go down there. I mean, Morgan Tuck, GM, Jen Rosati, the team president, they are locked in to go to Houston. So the front office, and that's because they've had a lot of success. They are the masterminds behind those successful years as well. So I think that there's a lot of Houston should have a lot of confidence in the fact that they know how to build a team. And then as far as the players, because of the new CBA, there's a lot of one-year deals in the mix right now. So I think that there is going to be a lot of uncertainty into what that roster looks like. But having just 11 wins on the season sets them up in a good spot for the draft, puts them in position to possibly be looking at that number one pick in the draft. So what this team is going to look like, we're not so sure. But that's really a product of the CBA, less a product of what Houston wants.
0: Gabby, when I think of Houston women's basketball, I immediately think of the Houston Comets, and I think of all the dominance they had back in the day. How much pressure is going to be on this team to be a really good product really quickly because of the success of the Comets?
22: don't think it's because of the success of the Comets, but I do think it's because of the move. Because there are so many eyes on it. This was very much a power move by the WNBA, the NBA, to put a team in Houston. So I think not only is this pressure to perform, to draw a crowd, to show that this move was worth it, but you also, the players who do end up making that move to Houston from Connecticut are, they are young. They are itching to have a winning season, to show what they can do when given the proper resources. So I think that the pressure is less about what it was, but more so what it can be.
5: Gabby, before we let you go and get ready for SportsCenter all night, you did cover this final season of the Connecticut Sun, and so you've seen the bulk of the 15 teams in the WNBA in 2026, including those eight playoff teams. Give us your sleeper pick to make a deep run in the postseason, which, of course, kicks off this Sunday, and give us a team that maybe you're a little concerned about when it comes to the WNBA playoffs.
22: All right, my sleeper pick that I think we all need to watch out for, Washington Mystics. Woo! They have been so much fun to watch. They are young. They are exciting. Yep. They don't have anything to lose and therefore everything to gain. So they're my sleeper pick. And a team that I'm concerned about, as in like maybe they may not do what they need to do, Minnesota Lynx. I watched them play the Sun this Sunday, and quite frankly, they did not look like, you know, yes, Olivia Miles went off in the first half, but then watching their next game, just some weird things going on. So I think, if anything, we can look at this as a kick in the pants right before the playoffs, and then Cheryl Reeb's going to get everything together.
5: Hey, to your point, Gabby, and granted, they got their lick back against the Indiana Fever, a 20-point victory tonight, but Minnesota's defensive rating in May and June was a 97.4. That ranked first. That was absurd. Their defensive ranking since July 1st has ranked 11th. So, obviously, a kick in the pants, perhaps, Sunday and Tuesday against the Sun and the Fever. But, yeah, we got to see a turnaround on the defensive side.
22: 100%. It was really interesting to watch them play the Sun, because you're coming out going, this is a foregone conclusion. This is what we're getting. And then it just wasn't a Lynx team that we've been talking about all season long, going their favorites to get back and to win the league. So, yeah, I'm going to go with it's a kick in the pants, but they're one that I don't want to say I'm strong concerned about, but tonight made me feel a little bit better.
0: All right, bonus question for you real quick, Gabby. I'm here in Las Vegas, so you know it's all about the Aces. What are your thoughts on the Aces real quick?
22: You can never count the Aces out. Are you kidding me?
0: Girl. I just need to hear it. I just need confirmation.
5: I'm picking them to win it all, Q. Picking them all to win it all.
1: That a girl.
5: Because like Gabby alluded to, there are question marks about the Lynx. There are question marks about the Valkyries. We've never seen them beyond the opening round of the playoffs because it's only their second year. We don't know which version of the Indiana Fever, the New York Liberty, the Washington Mystics we're going to get night to night, but we do know what we're going to get when Asia Wilson is out on the floor.
1: I just wanted to hear it.
0: I just wanted to hear the confirmation. That's all.
22: Like, I got a new voice. I just need to hear it from somebody else. Listen, when you got Asia Wilson on your team, you are always considering a championship there. And Mia, you hit it right on the head. There's so much uncertainty in the other seven teams that then you go, you know, you kind of know the product you're getting with the Aces.
5: And it stinks because we'd love parity. No offense, Q. But
0: no, we don't. We're good. We don't need that parody, man.
5: The real team of game night. I tried to make it the Gardos. The Aces are the real team of game night.
0: Exactly. Say that parody for Major League Baseball. Gabby, fantastic stuff. Thanks so much for joining us. We definitely appreciate you. Like I said, great stuff.
22: You got it, guys.
0: Gabby Lucevero, ESPN radio host and WNBA extraordinaire, covered the Connecticut Sun for a very long time, and they are done. It's a sunset now in Connecticut, but they got the victory 95-81. She's Mia O'Brien. I'm Q Myers. It is game night here on ESPN radio. Coming up next, will the Minnesota Vikings improve to 3-0, even though they had a quarterback change? 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
0: Packer fans, close your ears. Thursday night football is just getting flat out dirty, right? This is bad. The Dirty Birds are doing some dirty, nasty things to the Green Bay Packers, destroying them 27-7 with 10:47 left to go in the fourth quarter. Mia, this is all you need to know. If you haven't, I mean, I'm looking at some of the faces of the Green Bay Packers fan. One lady's checking her pulse. That's hilarious. One lady was checking her pulse. This is all you need to know when it comes to stats. The Atlanta Falcons have 217 total yards on the ground. The Packers have 22. That's all you need
22: Jordan,
0: to know.
22: Jordan Love only has 207 yards through the air. So, yes, for those of you keeping score, that would suggest, almost more rushing yards compared to total offense.
0: And he only got that. He only got that because he just had a nice completion. I mean, he had a completion of like 30 yards. That's the only reason he even went over 200 yards passing. Like, this has just been a flat-out embarrassment.
22: The and, Packers of course, this is the opener.
0: In the first quarter. Yeah, exactly.
22: Home opener for at Lambeau Field for the season. And that's what I think is most stunning of all.
0: Yeah, this is really bad and embarrassing, especially when you're thinking about a Falcons team who through 2 weeks have not been very good. Right, we know that they had quarterback situations. Michael Penix returns, and look, he's at 216 total yards, a touchdown. He started the game off with an interception, and when the Packers did nothing with it and then turned around and got a field goal block later on in the first half as well, kind of knew then it was going to be a long day there at Lambeau.
22: I'm going to throw out the stat just because it's fun, and it's a 20-point lead for Atlanta. I don't think I can hurt you, 28-3, friends. There's 10 away to go. I can't hurt them even with this stat, Q. No Falcons quarterback this season.
5: has made it through 10 passes without throwing an interception. Cooper Rush did it on his seventh pass of the season. Jack Strand, of course, notoriously. Stanford Strand on the first pass of his NFL career. And Michael Penix Jr. threw a pick on his third pass from scrimmage. So
0: there it is.
5: Hey, but listen, he got the yips out of the way and away they go.
0: No doubt. So we'll continue to update you on how this Thursday night football game is getting wrapped up. We probably have a pretty good idea, but we will definitely update you on that. This is 27-7 with 10:08 left to go.
8: Don't you jinx it, by the way.
0: And, hey, man, take it easy.
5: Say it with your chest, Jovan.
0: Oh, he's been saying everything with his chest, man. He's been telling us where to go and how to get there. He's feeling good. He's got the wings flapping, man. Yeah. He's dirty birding it up.
8: I've seen some things. That's why I can't guarantee a win just yet. I'm impressed so far, but I've seen some things in my life as a Falcons fan. Well, just saying.
5: The good news, Jovan, is it's you, me, and Q in the interior of the Packers offensive line right now. So it's very holy because it's cheesy. You know what I mean?
0: Yeah, there's
5: no doubt.
0: Did you
5: get that one, Q?
0: I got it. Swiss cheese, like, too. And your cheese, Green Bay, I get it. Yep. I'm picking up what you're laying down. She's Mia O'Brien. I'm Q Myers. It's game night here on ESPN Radio. The all-new ESPN app, SiriusXM, Channel 80, and TuneIn. 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We've got to do some for more football action like this.
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0: Now, Mia, I really enjoy Wednesdays, Thursdays, and Fridays. We get the opportunity to get to the practice facilities. We talk to the coaches. Then we get an opportunity to go inside the locker room. And that's where these kind of conversations happen. The Minnesota Vikings, they're 2-0. They're at Tampa Bay, who's 0-2. That Vikings defense looks really good. And, oh, by the way, they don't have a quarterback problem. They actually have quarterback options. Carson Wentz has looked pretty good. And now they get Kyler Murray back. So how fired up is he to be back out there? Here he is.
10: Of course. I mean, as a competitor, I want to play last week, you know, but I understand what, you know, the protocol is and how everything shakes out. But I'm excited. I'm excited to be back. And, you know, I'm thankful that we're 2-0. Shout out to Kars, you know, coming in, doing a great job. Couldn't be happier for him and this team. But just to be 2-0 in this situation right now is amazing.
5: 4 o'clock window treatment for the Vikings at 2-0. The Tampa Bay Buccaneers 0-2. We'll get to them here in a second, Q. That game, of course, will be broadcast right here on ESPN Radio. Justin Jefferson saying it will be a joy to see Kyler Murray return to action on Sunday. Of course, this offense runs through Jay Jettas, who had 55 receiving yards on 6 catches in that rain marred affair, a 9-3 win over the Bears. 92 yards on 8 catches from Carson Wentz in that opener. Some of them from Kyler Murray as well. And so he seems happy. And I think that at this point in time, if Justin Jefferson's happy, then the Minnesota Vikings are happy, especially if Brian Flores is also happy.
0: Well, I'll tell you this, man. Kyler Murray better go out there and ball. Because before he suffered that concussion, and that was a pretty ugly hit that he took, before he suffered that concussion, he did not look good. Right? He got one of his first passes, if not his first pass, was intercepted. He did not look like the guy that was working under the quarterback whisperer that is Kevin O'Connell. So I think he's got a lot of pressure because Carson Wentz actually looked pretty good. And they were successful under him. Now, I know that there wasn't a whole lot of points scored in the last game, but I want to say that was more weather-related. So Kyler Murray, it's good to see him back under center. You never want to see anybody lose their job due to injury. You never want to see anybody injured anyway. So it's good to see him back. But, he's got to go ahead and handle his business or there may start being some calls for one Carson Wentz. And if you're Tampa Bay Buccaneers, you got to figure some stuff out, man. I mean, they are not good. Baker got paid before the season, and now they're 0-for. He's turning the ball over, fumbled 3 times in the first game, turned it over again in the second game. Again, 0-for-2. They've got to have a sense of urgency, and here's Baker talking about it.
10: I think our group's ready to get out there and get the taste out of our mouth, to be honest with you. Especially after, you know, watching the tape 2 weeks in a row and just the things that we know we can get fixed. So it's since urgency's there, focus is there. And like I said earlier, just got to translate it to Sunday.
5: Tampa Bay is 0-2 for the first time since 2014. They finished 2-14 that season and then earned the right to select one Jameis Winston with the number one overall pick. Tampa has not lost each of its first 2 home games since 2022. They have started 2-0 overall in each of the past 5 seasons. Of course, the last 3 with Baker Mayfield under center, Q.
0: Mia, get to the next one. Get to the next stat. Just go ahead, right underneath that. This is the one. This is where you stop the presses. Stop the presses. This is the one that you got to hear clear. Go ahead, Mia.
5: Todd Bowles is 9-16 against teams that entered with a winning record as the Buccaneers head coach since 2022. That is the worst win percentage among all active coaches with at least 25 such games.
0: 9-16 versus teams that entered with winning records as the Buccaneers head coach. That is bad, Mia. I mean, that's bad.
5: Hey, they got the guy in Green Bay on the hot seat. How about the guy in Tampa? Both those guys coming into the season, there was this notion of, is this really sustainable? Is this really the guy? If you fall to 0-3 Tampa, they are absolutely going to be calling for Todd Bowles' head and his job before we get to the trade deadline.
0: I did not know that stat until Sister Sledge brought it to our attention. 9-16. I mean, look, I don't champion for anyone to get fired. I don't. I know how hard it is for these guys to get these jobs and hold on to them. When you get hired, you get hired to get fired. Like, you know that there's an expiration date. But if you're 9-16 versus teams with a winning record, you better start sharpening up your resume. That is bad. And so you're right.
5: It also speaks to the state of the NFC South, by the way.
0: Right. Well, that too. That too, right? That division, I mean, that they should have won it last year. Right, they were on that trajectory where they were playing really well. Baker Mayfield was supposed to be, you know, in the running for the MVP. Todd Bowles at the time was supposed to be in the running for Coach of the Year. And then it went south, and when it went south, it went dirty south. Right, it went down south where I stay. Like, it went that far south. Shout out to the Mad Hatter, by the way.
5: Speaking of dirty birds, speaking of the NFC South, Q, there's a power shift in that division the Tampa Bay Buccaneers play in, and I think this just upped the ante even more in terms of the urgency for Baker Mayfield and friends to get that nasty taste out of their mouth, because if the Atlanta Falcons improve to 1-2, which right now, 8-11 to go on Thursday night, it looks like they will. Can you imagine a world where the Bucs are 0-3 in the cellar of that division?
0: Well, I'll tell you what, if they're cellar dwellers, there's going to be some consequences and repercussions, is what my mama used to say. So, they better figure things out really, really quickly. Mia, you're back. That means the WNBA tiers are back. That's next on ESPN Radio.
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5: I'm Mia O'Brien. Green Bay has answered with a touchdown, but it is still all ATL on a Thursday night at Lambeau Field. The Falcons 27 and driving. The Packers 14, 4:30 to go in the ballgame. Michael Penix Jr. just linked up with Drake London for another sizable grab. He's now 18 of 25 for 256 yards, a touchdown, and an interception in his 2026 debut. Bijan Robinson, 181 yards on the ground on 26 carries and a score. We will keep you posted on the very latest right here on Game Night on ESPN Radio. One college game this evening, Liberty and Coastal Carolina, 27-17. The visitors, the Flames, in front with 7:49 to go on the teal turf. Final week of the Major League Baseball regular season. Cubs clinched their second straight playoff berth with a 2-1 win over the Marlins. Pete Crow Armstrong became the seventh major leaguer ever to hit 40 homers and steal 40 bases in a single season. Meanwhile, the Cubs' crosstown rivals also pose season bound. The White Sox defeat the Royals 9-1 to clinch their first playoff berth since 2021. Guardians hold on for a 1-0 win over the Red Sox, and they are also headed to the postseason. Brewers clinched their first 100-win season in franchise history with a 5-1 win over the Phillies. Yankees 6, Rays 4. The Reds come back to beat the Braves 7-6. Some games currently in progress. The Astros have now fallen behind the A's 4-3 that game in favor of the A's in the top of the fifth. That one's important because the Rangers beat the Mets today to take a half-game lead in the AL West standings. Final day of the WNBA regular season. The Connecticut Sun defeat the Toronto Tempo 95-81 in their final game in CT before moving to Houston. After routing the Lynx on Tuesday, Minnesota returned the favor to Indiana tonight, 86-66. Fever fall to the sixth seed in the WNBA playoff field. Mystics roll the sky, 101-93. We've got a whole lot more from the W coming up next with my W tiers on Game Night on ESPN Radio.
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2: But how many times do you see a guy just kind of loaf it and realize, oh, wait, hold on, I can pick up some extra bases and then get thrown out at third or whatever?
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2: Worst saying ever. 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Mio O'Brien's rocking with me side by side this evening here on this fine program we call Game Night on ESPN Radio on the all-new ESPN app. SiriusXM Channel 80 and TuneIn. 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And the Falcons are pouring it on the Green Bay Packers, 33-14. They're going for two because why not, right? We'll let you know how that goes. They are just pouring it on the Green Bay Packers in Lambeau Field. But the WNBA season, it is coming to a close. The playoffs, the postseason starts up on Sunday. So where does your favorite team stack up right now, according to Mia? Let's find out.
1: Where does your favorite team in the W fit?
5: Losing credibility by the minute. Why can't you just be normal? Taking care of business for now. The A in AARP stands for angry, frisky, and fun. The internet hates them, but we still love them.
1: It's time for Mio O'Brien's WNBA tears on Game Night.
6: Boy, oh boy, Q, I got to tell you, Malibu wishing he was hanging out with us tonight because we got a lot of love for his Washington Mystics in the streets, routed the Chicago Sky this evening to cause chaos in my WNBA tears and the playoff field. We've known what eight teams are playoff bound since before the FIBA World Cup break at the start of the month of September. Mm-hmm. But there has been some shuffling here in this final week of the regular season, both in the standings and in my tiers, as has been the case for, I'd say, the last three times we've done this little exercise. In tier one, at the top of the tiers, which, by the way, in case you're new to the program, we change the tier names. We change how many tiers there are each and every week here on Game Night on ESPN Radio, dictated by the results on the hardwood. But for the last three times we've done this little exercise, Q, the Minnesota Lynx have stood alone at the top. They get a big 20-point victory at home tonight to close out the regular season after being routed by the Fever at Gainbridge Fieldhouse Tuesday night. Tier 1 is entitled the Lynx, even if they lost four of their last six, dating back to pre the World Cup break, and even if Olivia Miles sidelined with a calf strain. Expected to be back for the postseason, though, Minnesota stands alone.
2: Yeah, Minnesota's a really good team, man. They really are, but I didn't like the way that they closed out before the FIBA tournament happened. I didn't like the way they closed out defensively. Didn't like the way that they played defensively coming out of the FIBA tournament. I still think that they're a really good team. But, man, if they have all that talent and all of a sudden they dip out pretty early or they don't go where we expect them to go, it's going to be definitely a disappointing season for the Lynx.
6: It's happened each of the last 2 years, Q.
2: I know.
6: We'll see. Third time's the charm.
2: Well aware.
6: Cheryl Reeve pulled her starters against both the Sun and the Fever to try to make a statement. Looked like they did tonight. We'll see if that holds serve through the postseason. Tier 2. This one's a little bit more up Q's alley. Tier 2 this week is entitled Momentum is a Stat. The Golden State Valkyries, the Las Vegas Aces, and the Atlanta Dream are all in Tier 2 this week. Here is what their last 10 games have looked like. Yes, the Golden State Valkyries have somewhat surprisingly had some inexplicable losses in their last 10-15 games, quite frankly. Their last three losses have come to the Minnesota Lynx, the Chicago Sky, a three-point loss, to be fair, at the buzzer, and the Portland Fire. Mm. They're currently in action against the Sparks, but sandwiched between those weird losses was a six-game win streak. So that's where, again, I have questions about night-to-night, the consistency of Natalie Nicasse's side, but they do have some momentum on their side, as do the Las Vegas Aces, winners of eight of their last 10, including six straight, and ditto to Carl Semesco's Atlanta Dream team, who officially locked up the four spot the 4 seed in the playoff field. They have won 5 in a row. They have won 9 of their last 10. Nobody want to face the Dream heading into the month of October.
2: No, they really don't. The Dream, they're so scrappy, and they're never out of a game, right? They just always, no matter how far they get behind, they find a way to get back into it and challenge. They're a really good team. I still think they're about a year away. But they're a really good team. You can see the pieces. You can see where they're going. And, I mean, hey, sometimes teams arrive a little early. So maybe that's the case for them. With the Valkyries, though, you know, I talked about the Lynx and I talked about their defense and questioned it. The Valkyries, I questioned their offense, and it still blows my mind that they did not make a move for Kelsey Plum.
6: We're going to get to Kelsey Plum. Don't worry. She is once again a tier unto herself a little bit later in this exercise. But first, I mentioned that young Malibu. Producer Jake, I knew he wanted to stick around because he knew I'd be giving love to the Washington Mystics, his hometown team. They have won 8 of their last 10, winners of 4 straight, including that impressive showing over the weekend at Gainbridge Fieldhouse. I have a double dose of frisky and fun. Uh-oh. I know that is music to Sister Sledge's ears as well. Tier 3 this week is entitled Frisky Fun Playoff Teams. You heard that right. I have the Washington Mystics and the Dallas Wings higher on the tiers than the Indiana Fever and the New York Liberty heading into postseason play. While, yes, not the best draw, the Mystics now have to travel to Atlanta on Sunday. We will see if Dallas is facing the Valkyries, the Aces. Tonight's results from those two 10 p.m. games will bear into who is the 2 and the 3 seed. But the Dallas Wings, they've looked good coming out of the FIBA World Cup break. Paige Bueckers, multiple 20 burgers. Mm-hmm. They've won 7 of their last 10. It finally feels like they are clicking post-AZ Fudd season-ending injury. I like the momentum that those two young squads are rolling into the playoffs with, and they've got nothing to lose.
2: Right. No, they don't. They don't. I'm wondering how much the Dallas Wings are going to miss AZ Fudd in the postseason, though, right? I mean, you want to have that player. She is so stinking good, and you saw how it impacted them when they lost her. They have rallied and rebounded, like you said, but postseason, man, you've got to have everybody. You've got to have all hands on deck. When it comes to the Mystics, I'm surprised that it took so long for them to find some level of consistency. They were making me scratch my head all season long. They have too much talent. I've been saying that, and I know you've been telling me, well, they're young. I get it, but they're talented. They have way too much talent on that squad to be as inconsistent as they have been throughout the course of the year. But like you said, winners of 8 of the last 10, not mad at that. You can't shake a stick at that. And I think they're going to be a problem in the postseason.
6: Brief sidebar, because I know Sister Sledge is going to say look at the time, but Shakira Austin, should we be considering her for most improved player for sixth woman of the year, but for most improved player over Jessica Shepherd, over Marina Mabry?
2: Ooh, that's a hell of a field. That's a hell of a field right there.
6: It's the most hotly contested award, I think.
2: Yeah, it is.
6: In this postseason race in the WNBA, because I think Shakira Austin has really asserted herself as the lead dog. And yes, Kiki Arefin, Sonia Citron do exist. Both were on that FIBA World Cup team. Tonight, Kiki, another double-double, 16 points, 15 boards. She's a beast. But
2: yes, she is. Friend of the show, by the way.
6: Shakira, though, she's the alpha. She's the alpha in that organization, besides, of course, Sidney Johnson and his quirky celebration. Shout out to Sidney Johnson. Deserves some love in the Coach of the Year rankings and voting as well. Okay, let's keep it moving. Tier 4, I'm putting you here to fire you up. You also may have an early exit from the postseason. The Indiana Fever.
2: Ooh.
6: And the New York Liberty, who, by the way, I also think the New York Liberty could be the team to beat come playoff time, just because Stewie picked up right where she left off at the World Cup. But at the same time, this Liberty team has lost 2 in a row. Granted, those 2 games were to the Atlanta Dream. Coming out of the FIBA World Cup break, that impressive 93-81 win over the Lynx. I don't know what version of the Liberty we're going to see night to night, Q. I don't know what version of the Fever we're going to get night to night. So that's why I'm putting them in Tier 4 to try to fire them up, light a fire under their butts. Because I'd like to see both teams make a deep run.
2: Well, the Liberty, that's who they've been all season.
6: Yep.
2: That's exactly who they've been all season. That's the reason why they're the 8 seed. That's exactly who they've been all season long. You don't know what you're going to get game in and game out, which really surprises me from a team that has the talent that they do. You know what I mean? Like, they just got way too many talented players.
6: Well, and they fired Sandy because they were like, well, we're just a coach away.
2: Right. Yeah, well. See how that worked out for them?
6: Well, it worked out for the Knicks, and so that's where I think they thought that lightning would strike twice in the same locale, and it didn't happen.
2: Not so much. The Fever, though, I think They're a sneaky good. I mean, they're not even sneaky good team. They're just a really good team. I don't know. I mean, they've found some inconsistencies as well. But I mean, they got hitters, man. Aaliyah Boston. I know that she's a little banged up right now. Caitlin Clark speaks for herself. You know, Kelsey Mitchell speaks for herself. And oh, by the way, on the sideline, they got a coach that you can't shake a stick at. Stephanie White is fantastic as well.
6: Their problem is it's just so high variance. And Caitlin even was quoted in that loss to the Mystics over the weekend, like yelling at the bench saying, we can't play hero ISO ball. And it's great. The nights where Kelsey Mitchell or Caitlin Clark or Aaliyah Boston go off for 30-plus and right. carry you. But you can't rely on that as your sole focal point on the offensive end. Let's keep it moving. Let's get to those seven teams that will not be playing in the month of October in the postseason. Tier 5 fought till the end. It was fun while it lasted. The two expansion teams in the Portland Fire, the Toronto Tempo, both ravaged by injuries down the home stretch of the season, Q. And so kudos to both those organizations. They will not do what the Golden State Valkyries did last year, but they still were in pretty much every game until the fourth quarter here down the home stretch of the season. I'm also going to put the Chicago Sky.
2: Oh, yeah, they stink.
6: In Tier 5. They stink.
2: They stink.
6: Sydney Taylor, for whatever the reason, doesn't want to leave Chicago. I guess she just, you know, likes Chi-Town summer, which I don't blame her. But, yeah, you could seek greener pastures, girlfriend, and, like, there's a team that would take your services in a heartbeat. But she says she's sticking around for the long term, so I'm putting the Sky in Tier 5. I mentioned that Kelsey Plum would make an appearance for a second straight go-around. Tier 6 is entitled Kelsey Plum, H-E double hockey sticks, because I don't know what the Phoenix Mercury are going to do. Also, the lip readers read Kelsey Plum on the bench the other day. Sounds like she's sticking around in Phoenix. She's going to re-sign by all accounts. We'll see if that actually comes to pass. Phoenix does not have a first-round pick because of the trade with the Sparks. They don't have a player under the age of 25, 26. I don't know where the youth movement's going to come from for the Mercury. And then finally, speaking of where Kelsey Plum came from, the Los Angeles Sparks, the Connecticut Sun, in Tier 7, entitled Ownership, H-E double hockey sticks. Because not only are the Connecticut Sun on the move to become the Houston Comets next year, the Los Angeles Sparks... got to figure out who's going to be their owner. And finally, I promised that we would have a double dose of frisky and fun. Tier 8. I know it's not the season you hope for, Seattle Storm fans. But frisky, fun, Flauge Johnson. Yes, they only won 8 games this year. But boy, oh boy, was it fun while it lasted.

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0: Levin has come in as the fullback ahead of Robinson. Corey Levin throws the block and Bijan Robinson scores standing in the south end zone at Lambeau Field. My gosh, 62 engaged and detonated, Arch, at the point of attack. And Robinson scores standing, and with 3:33 to play in the ballgame, the Falcons have gotten a second rushing score tonight from Bijan Robinson to make it 33-14.
1: The Falcons scored early, and they scored often. A highlight coming in courtesy of 92-9, the game. They go on to win Thursday Night Football, kicking off week three of the season, 35-14 over the Green Bay Packers. It's game night here on ESPN Radio, the all-new ESPN app. SiriusXM Channel 80 and TuneIn. 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She's Mia O'Brien. I'm Q Myers. And look, Mia, I'll say this. I don't want to make this about how bad the Packers are, so I'll make this about the Atlanta Falcons with Michael Penix. Falcons without Michael Penix, all bad, right? They don't have a good solution. They don't have good anything at the quarterback position, clearly. That was shown by the different guys that they rolled out there that did a whole lot of nothing. Michael Penix makes his season debut. They put up 35 points. 35-14. He didn't do all the heavy lifting. Obviously, Bijan Robinson did a lot. Drake London. Bijan Robinson carried the rock 29 times for 194 yards and a couple touchdowns. Drake London, 9 catches for 194. I guess 194 was the magic number on the night.
2: There it is. If you played that number out there in Las Vegas, we're Studio Q coming at you live.

0: from. You made a lot of money this evening. I also want to note this, Q. Bijan Robinson so far this season prior to tonight's presumed victory, as they're putting the finishing touches on it right now at Lambeau Field for the Atlanta Falcons. Bijan had 83 yards on 21 carries, zero rushing touchdowns against the Pittsburgh Steelers. Should be noted, he had 90 receiving yards in that game. The Carolina Panthers held him to 9 receiving yards in that 34-33 thumping last week at Mercedes-Benz Stadium, only 72 yards on the ground. And I think that you can point at that and you could say, well, yeah, dumb Mia, because the opposing team knew all the Atlanta Falcons could do without a NFL quarterback under center, with all due respect to Stanford Strand. No one Strand and delivers quite like us here on game night on ESPN Radio, and one Cooper Rush. But was it as simple as that? Like, you just insert a competent starting quarterback in the NFL, and that therefore opens up the playbook for Bijan Robinson, let alone opening up the passing game?
1: It opened up everything. It really did. I mean, Bijan is Bijan. He's a fantastic running back. I mean, we know that. Obviously, he catches balls out of the backfield as well. But on tonight, all they needed was the running game. They being the Falcons, ran the rock 41 times for 242 yards. On the other side of things, the Packers couldn't run the – I mean, me and you ran the ball as much as they did tonight. They literally, as a team, ran the rock 9 times for 17 yards. You heard that right. 9 times for 17 yards. Jordan Love dropped back to pass 53 times. 53.
0: Think of it this way, too. Marshawn Lloyd was their leading rusher, 11 yards on 4 carries, and his long was 6 yards.
1: Right. Exactly.
0: Caleb Johnson, by the way, had 6 yards, 4 carries, and his long was 5 yards. So you do the math in terms of the negative running plays. And that's where, if you're Matt LaFleur, you had no choice. And this makeshift offensive line, so many people were worried about pass protection. Well, heck, how about run blocking?
1: Right, exactly. Their run blocking wasn't there. Their pass pro wasn't there. I mean, Jordan Love only got sacked once, and he dropped back 53 times, so I guess the pass pro was okay.
0: Right,
1: but
0: that's what I mean.
1: Their game just wasn't okay. Their game was just bad. And so, you know, there's going to be a lot of questions about the Green Bay Packers, who they are, who they're not. I mean, there plenty of people are probably looking at it and saying, hey, they're lucky that they have one win on the season, right? They easily could be 0-3 at this stage of the game. But, you know, again, for the Falcons, I have to give them a lot of credit, especially in the division that they're in. And you've pointed this out before. They could salvage this. They started out 0-2. Like, all 0-2s are not created equal. 0-2 in, say, the NFC West, the AFC West, you know, divisions like that that we all look at that are going to be really tough. That's one thing. The NFC North, right? You start out 0-2, you could be cooked. In the NFC South, you start out 0-2, you're still in the driver's seat, right?
0: Well, especially when the Buccaneers are 0-2.
1: Right.
0: The New Orleans Saints got to face your Las Vegas Raiders sitting at 2-0. And, of course, the Saints are 1-1. They should probably be 2-0.
1: They're a good team, though. They are a good team. The Saints are definitely a good team.
0: They are a good team. And then the Carolina Panthers have to travel to Cleveland for Deshaun Watson's home debut. That's not necessarily as easy a task as perhaps we thought 1 week ago.
1: Right.
0: And so let's say the Panthers and the Saints both lose.
1: Right.
0: You're sitting at 1-2. With everybody. And if the Bucks win, I guess they're there too. And then it's literally 0-0. It's anybody's game. And that's where I look at this Atlanta Falcons team. And for so long, when they drafted Drake London, when they drafted Kyle Pitts, Bijan Robinson, and the thought was, you know what? We have all these weapons. We just need the quarterback. Even last week, we were ready to have the conversation. They are a quarterback away.
1: Yeah.
0: They need to draft a quarterback because they're tanking. They don't have a quarterback. Well, maybe they do have a quarterback after all, Q. If Michael Penix Jr., if this was not fool's gold, and if he is here to stay in the ATL.
1: Well, that's the problem. That's the million-dollar problem. That's the million-dollar question that nobody's going to be able to answer. Is he there to stay? And what I mean by stay is stay healthy, stay in the lineup, stay on the field. That's been the story of his career going back to college, unfortunately. I hate to bring up the yeah buts, but that's a scenario. Right, there's a reason why they went out and made a move for Tua. There's a reason why they went out and made a move for Cooper Rush. Right, there's a reason why they brought in Strand. Right, because they need to have insurance at that position, because there's no telling how long Michael Penix is going to stay on the field. That is the problem that the Falcons face. This was a good step in the right direction. Right, this is a really good step. You could build on that, but you have to find a way to keep number 9 on the field.
0: The Falcons, of course, noteworthy that they are in prime time for their next two games. This is the first of three.
1: Yeah, we're all going to see them. We'll all learn a lot about them in the next couple games.
0: They are at the Saints Monday night, next Monday, which a lot of us had circled that as perhaps Michael Penix's debut. Instead, it comes tonight in impressive fashion, 35-14 ATL over the Green Bay Packers at Lambeau Field. Then they're home against the Ravens on Sunday night. And that, my friend, is where we are going to learn a lot about Michael Penix Jr. and this Atlanta Falcons team under Kevin Stefanski's leadership.
1: Well, what I learned about the Falcons tonight, they ended the day with 498 total yards. Yikes! If you're the Packers, you're wondering, did we try to stop anyone? That's the most yards by a visiting team at Lambeau Field since 2015 when the Chargers put 548 of those yards up in a 27-20 to loss. So there's that. But 498 total yards, it's like Green Bay never even showed up to the party.
0: And I know it's a short week, but this is your home opener.
1: Exactly. Exactly. So we'll take the party to Lambeau Field. Again, the Falcons 35, the Packers 14. It's coming up next on Game Night on ESPN Radio, the all-new ESPN app.
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0: Brian Ryan. It's a final from Lambeau Field. The Atlanta Falcons pick up win number one of 2026, 35-14 over the Packers. Michael Penix Jr. dazzled in his season debut, 18 of 25 for 256 yards, one passing touchdown, one interception. But the real story, Bijan Robinson, 194 yards on the ground on 29 carries. He had two rushing scores. A whole lot more coming up from Green Bay next on Game Night here on ESPN Radio. One college game this evening, still currently in progress, under a minute to play in the fourth quarter. Liberty pulling away from Coastal Carolina, 34-17. Final week of the Major League Baseball regular season. Cubs clinched their second straight playoff berth with a 2-1 win over the Marlins. Pete Crow Armstrong became the seventh major leaguer to ever hit 40 homers and steal 40 bases in a single season. Meanwhile, the Cubs' crosstown rivals also postseason bound. The White Sox take down the Royals 9-1. They're in the playoffs for the first time since 2021. Guardians hold on for a 1-0 win over the Red Sox, also headed to the postseason. Brewers clinch their first 100-win season in franchise history, 57 years, with a 5-1 win over the Phillies. Yankees 6, Rays 4. The Reds come back to beat the Braves 7-6. Couple games currently in progress. The Astros have come back to take a 5-4 lead over the A's in the top of the 7th. That is an important game to follow as the Rangers a half-game lead in the AL West standings. Final day of the WNBA regular season. Let's first get to the two games that are still in progress. The Sparks surprisingly in front of the Valkyries, 53-41. Golden State still needs to wrap up the two seed in the playoff field, 153 remaining in the third. Aces taking care of business in Phoenix. They lead the Mercury 75-58. On the final game at Mohegan Sun Arena, the Sun defeat the Tempo 95-81. Mystics beat the Sky 101-93. The Lynx beat the Fever 86-66. 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
3: Hey, this is Rich Eisen. 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Jaxon Smith-Njigba, the reigning Offensive Player of the Year, will join us, and acting legend Malcolm McDowell joins us. 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
1: 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The Falcons win 35-14 over the Green Bay Packers. Kicking off Week 3 NFL action. She's Mia O'Brien. I'm Q Myers, and it really looked pretty easy for Atlanta this evening, Mia. And it started out a little shaky. The very first drive, Michael Penix, who made his 2026 season debut, throws an interception. I thought, uh-oh, right? All these quarterbacks for Atlanta have been struggling. And then that was the last time that he really struggled. The Packers did nothing with it. They basically went 3 and out. Matter of fact, it looked like they were going to go for it on fourth down, and then they get called for a false start. So they give the ball back, and it looked like that was game, set, match right then and there. It seems like the Falcons kind of took control, settled down a little bit to the point where Penix ends up throwing for 256 yards and a touchdown. You just heard it right there. And the Falcons ran for 242 yards. Very balanced offense tonight from the ATL.
0: How about this stat, Q? Drake London, in his last 7 games with Michael Penix Jr. Are you ready for this?
1: I'm ready.
0: I don't know if you're ready for this one.
1: So are you ready?
0: Of course,
1: all my old heads will know
0: reference. There we go. Of course, tonight, the former top 10 pick, 9 catches for 194 yards. No scores, but obviously some serious yards, especially yards after the catch for Drake London. Previous last game prior to Michael Penix's 2026 debut, for Drake London, 7 catches for 119 yards. Previous to that, 6 catches for 104 yards and a touchdown. Previous to that, 9 catches for 118 yards, 3 touchdowns. There's one 42-yard performance in there, but otherwise the two previous games to that, over 100 yards receiving and a score. Michael Penix Jr. to Drake London. This is what Terry Fontenot saw when he drafted both of them. This is what Ian Cunningham saw when he took the job. This is what Matt Ryan believes his Atlanta Falcons can do. This is what producer Joe Vaughn has been begging for. Now can we keep Michael Penix Jr. healthy?
1: That's what you got to do, right? You got the weapons. There's no doubt about that. The weapons are there, right? But Drake London obviously is phenomenal. Kyle Pitts, I mean, he didn't even have to do anything. He had one catch for 5 yards.
0: Hope you didn't draft him in fantasy, folks.
1: He had one catch for 5 yards, but he didn't have to do anything. Zachariah Branch as a weapon, he didn't have to do anything. One catch for 7 yards. Right? These guys don't have to do anything on this evening the way that Bijan Robinson was rolling and the way that Drake London was receiving the ball. I mean, they were just dominating, right? I mean, they both had 194 yards, respectfully. Bijan on the ground, Drake London through the air. The Falcons are the first visiting team at Lambeau ever, all caps, like I'm screaming at you, to produce a 150-yard rusher and a 150-yard receiver in a game, regular season and playoffs. That's wild. That's wild. So Kevin Stefanski has got to be pretty happy about that. Let's go to Lambeau and hear from the head coach.
13: Defense gets a huge stop there in the second half, in the third quarter, and our offense goes 90 didn't put the game away by any stretch of imagination, but just showed that we're, you know, that's something that we can do, take the ball, whether it's by turnover and downs or otherwise, and go score touchdowns. So proud overall of the effort. It counts as one, and we got to get back at it next week. Kevin, that'll take any questions. Okay.
14: Kevin, at what point did you feel Michael Penix really starting to lean in and get comfortable with the flow of the offense?
13: Yeah, you know, Mike's playing his first game, so you know there's going to be jitters. There's going to be, you know, whether you call it rust, whatever it is. And I don't think he expected to play perfect. I didn't expect him to play perfect, but I expected him to battle just like our football team, and that's what he did. So I had some really nice moments in there. I thought protection, by and large, was really good. And I thought Tommy did a great job of giving him some concepts that he's really comfortable with. And then, you know, Mike made great decisions with the ball.
15: Felt like you called a bunch of screens there early in the second quarter. Was that maybe to get him a few completions and just to get him in the rhythm?
13: I think just in general, Tommy did a nice job of spreading the ball around. I don't know how many guys touched the ball, but it seemed like a lot. And there's some defenses that will allow you to do that type of, those type of plays, but some won't. So I really think it's just a matter of taking what was there.
16: Kevin, just as a human being, how good do you feel for Mike after tonight?
13: Yeah, I feel great for him. And I've told him this person, I've told you guys I'm proud of him. It's not easy to rehab from injuries. That's a tough thing to do. What he's put himself through, the extra workouts in the weight room, the extra treatments in the training room, all those times that he's out in the field, was running when no one was watching. You know, it's just him and the trainers. I give the medical staff a ton of credit. So proud of all of that. I got to witness it. And it's something this tonight, you know, something you can build on.
17: How do you think Michael did with, as the outside noise kind of increased about Bob-wise and he planned on kind of sticking to his plan and his path?
13: Yeah, I regret to inform you, we don't really listen to the outside noise. You know, I know it's something, I've been a fan, I get it, but we're really not concerned so much on outside noise.
18: Can you discuss the play of the running backs for John Robinson and Brian Robinson today?
13: Yeah, I thought the rush attack overall was outstanding. Really well designed by Tommy and Coach Callahan. And any of those runs, for them to work, it's got to be receivers blocking, tight ends blocking, and obviously the offensive line. So I thought the guys were all on the same page. You know, we got a good run attack when we're hatted up and we have a hat on a hat. And then give our runners the free guys, and I thought that happened a bunch of times today, and I thought Bijan and Brian were both outstanding.
19: When Zach blocked that kick, it looked like you guys had a small exchange there. What happened?
13: We didn't block a kick last year, and that was that's something that we pride ourselves on, is our field goal block unit. So Zach's like 6'10", it seems. We got Javon Dexter, you got Mason, so we got a bunch of guys. So that should be a strength of ours, and when you block kicks, it's a pretty good correlation to winning.
15: Did you have any shake-your-head moments tonight with Bijan about what he did tonight?
13: Probably, yeah. I mean, it's fun to watch. He's got a very unique style into how he runs the ball and some of the stop and start. And he does have the ability just to put his head down and gain hard yards as well. He's somebody we're counting on. He's a team leader, but what he does on the football field is pretty special.
19: 9 for 194 for London, I believe.
13: Shoot him more.
19: Yeah. How much did you enjoy watching him? I mean, really just kind of controlled the game there in the second half, especially.
13: You know, I've told you guys, and Drake's a huge part of who we are, and when we're going to be at our best, and that's going to be, you know, tough each week to be at your best, but you have to be balanced and you have to be spreading the ball around. So I thought he was where he was supposed to be a bunch of times. Mike made the correct read and made a bunch of plays.
0: That's Falcons head coach Kevin Stefanski following an impressive and first victory of the Stefanski era in the ATL. 35-14 win over the Green Bay Packers. Mia O'Brien, Q Myers with you here on Game Night on ESPN Radio. And Q, if you can believe it, Drake London and Bijan Robinson both right on the nose. 194 receiving, 194 rushing. But how about this? Just clearing the 150 receiving, 150 rushing yard plateau each?
1: Yep.
0: That's the most in a single game by any duo in NFL history.
1: Wow. There you go. I mean, I know they did it in Lambeau, but I didn't know in NFL history. That's a hell of a stat as well. They just did what they wanted to do. Right, the Green Bay Packers defense was optional, clearly, on this evening. But, no, I mean, if you're the Falcons, if you're Kevin Stefanski, if you're Michael Penix, you know, you feel good about the direction that the offense is going. Bill Callahan is one of the best offensive line coaches in the business, and you heard Coach Stefanski reference the offensive line multiple times. They did their thing. And when you're blocking for a guy like Bijan, it's real easy. And, oh, by the way, Brian Robinson Jr. ain't nothing to shake a stick at either. He averaged 5 yards a rip and had a touchdown. So, you know, that's a nice 1-2 punch they have there in the backfield, and that can help you win a lot of games. Look, when you can put it into the belly of your running back 41 times, and they did that between Bijan Robinson, Brian Robinson Jr., and Michael Penix, you know, 2 carries, -2 yards. Those were just, you know, a little scramble, whatever. Yeah, you can do that. That you can win a lot of games like that. That's ball control. If you run the rock 41 times, that's ball control.
0: You mentioned Bill Callahan, the offensive line coach. I neglected to mention him earlier, Q, when discussing what I believe is one of the most underrated offensive lines in the league. Jake Matthews, Matthew Bergeron, Ryan Neuzel, Chris Lindstrom, they insert Jawan Taylor at the right tackle spot after he was released by the Kansas City Chiefs. But that's 4 of the starting 5 who have been together in Atlanta for 3-plus years.
1: Right.
0: That's huge.
1: It is. It is.
0: And especially with the team they were going up against and what their offensive line looked like.
1: And I can promise you that offensive linemen much rather run block than pass pro. They much rather block going forward than backpedaling. Trust and believe that. And so when you have a guy like Bijan Robinson that you can block for, they get a little bit more motivated. They get that little push. It's a little bit stronger. And it showed this evening as Atlanta won 35-14 over the Green Bay Packers. We'll actually hear from the Packers side of things. Matt LaFleur, what does he have to say about this terrible performance by his team at their house at Lambeau Field? That's next on Game Night. She's Mia O'Brien. I'm Q Myers. It's Game Night on ESPN Radio on the all-new ESPN app.
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0: Bijan Robinson, huge game here tonight. 194 rushing yards and 29 carries and two touchdowns. Drake London, 9 catches, 194 in the receiving department. And the Atlanta Falcons, as time winds down, score a 35-14 win over the Packers.
1: 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The all-new ESPN app, SiriusXM Channel 80, and TuneIn, presented by Progressive Insurance. She's Mia O'Brien. I'm Q Myers. Mia, if you give up a buck 94 to Bijan, you give up a buck 94 to Drake London, you have to go into that defensive meeting the next day and really... There's got to be some tables turned over. There's got to be, you know what I mean? Like, there's got to be a come to Jesus moment. Something went terribly wrong. Two studs, don't get me wrong, two great players, go both for 194 yards respectfully.
2: Well, because the line of, well, we didn't have Micah Parsons, that's not going to carry much weight.
1: No.
2: When you give up a buck 94 to each of them, not
1: right.
2: to them combined, to
1: right.
2: each of them.
1: Yeah, that's not okay. It really isn't. And again, when you have a quarterback making his debut like Michael Penix did, you would think that they would try to show him some things. You know, they'd try to disguise, you know, make him a little confused, maybe make him think a little bit back there in the pocket. Outside of the one interception they threw on the first drive, he looked like he was in total control, and that Green Bay's defense just had no answer for anything that they were trying to do, including, you know, the 18 completions. He had an easy night at the office. He only had to throw the ball 25 times. Jordan Love threw the rock 53 times.
2: And Jordan Love was pressured in 2.27 seconds on average, according to our Ben Solek. In comparison, Michael Penix Jr. had 2.27 seconds to throw the ball on average, according to Next Gen Stats. So it was a short passing attack. But also, at the same time, Michael Penix Jr., he's got a cannon, Q.
1: Yeah, he does.
2: I know he's a lefty. Maybe it's deceiving to the eye. This was not just, little dump-off passes,
1: no.
2: little screen passes, and trying to create and generate yards after contact and break tackles with Bijan Robinson. He was airing the ball downfield. He came into 2026 with the average with the highest average depth of target of any quarterback in the league last year, and he continued that tonight. And,
1: yeah.
2: And that's where 2.27 seconds, that suggests, hey, quick, get the ball out, go to the first or the second read. He was getting the ball to his third or fourth read, and he was certainly having enough time to be protected up there. You can't say the same about the quarterback on the other side.
1: No. Penix has the arm talent to make some things happen. Like, really has the arm strength to make some things happen. And right now the Packers, 1-2 for the first time in the Matt LaFleur era. Their last 1-2 start was in 2014, and that's when Aaron Rodgers most famously said, R-E-L-A. X. Well, what's Matt LaFleur saying? Let's go back to Lambeau and hear from the Packers head coach.
3: Well, that was a humbling night. Certainly, I don't think anybody's pleased about this. And, you know, we've got a couple extra days here, and everybody's got to take a long, hard look at themselves, and we got to find solutions and just come back ready to work. But it certainly was a tough night.
4: How did you fix the offensive line?
3: Again, I think we got to continue to work with these guys and try to figure out what we do well, because right now I don't know what we're doing well offensively. So, you know, I think we can all see the benefit of having a strong rushing attack, how you can get into normal rhythm on offense, and that will open up a lot of things in the passing game. But anytime you drop back 50 some odd times in a game and you have 9 rushes, it's usually not going to bode well for you.
4: Matt, I'm not in the meetings, but just thinking about how the line played for 3 games, at what point do you have to consider making a change in the coaching staff there?
3: Oh, I'm not going to respond to that question.
5: How much does not having Josh hurt the running game?
3: I mean, I think we all saw a dynamic running back on the other side, and I think Josh is a dynamic running back, but it is the situation. It's the circumstance, and it is what it is right now, and we got to find a way to just try to either, well, one, we got to put them in a better position, and then those guys got to go do it.
4: Do you need some help from the outside, you think, for trying to go get...
3: I'm not going to get into any of that stuff right now without taking a peek at the tape and doing all that. I'm going to work with who's ever here, and we're going to all work together to try to fix this thing. I mean, it's 3 games in. Certainly, we're nowhere near where we need to be. but there's a lot of ball left in front of us.
6: You know, maybe just because there is the running game for Penix, but he had a lot of easy completions, it seemed like. It seems like Jordan just doesn't have those. Is that a fair assessment? How do you get Jordan to get some of those easy ones?
3: Yeah, I think, you know, you're absolutely right. We took some shots early on, tried to loosen them up. They were squatting on a lot of our routes, especially on the outside, and we didn't connect. So that's what it was.
4: You guys started off really strong on both sides of the ball, and then after that roughing penalty, it seemed to really turn. What do you think about just the resiliency or, I guess, lack thereof of the adversity in that moment?
3: I mean, I don't want to say that was the reason that we lost. I mean, they had 500 yards of offense. We had whatever it was. It was a boat whooping. So I'm not going to put it on one thing. Certainly, we definitely have to respond better. But that was at least three-quarter boat whooping right there.
4: Matt, you mentioned, you know, not knowing what you do well on offense right now. Play call. Have some core concepts you feel like you can maybe lean on?
3: Yeah, sure. We feel like we have a lot of concepts that we can lean on. But, you know, give a lot of credit to Atlanta and some of these other defenses we played. We're not always executing, and certainly there's some times where we got some bad play calls. I mean, it's all of us.
7: Yeah, your run defense has been pretty solid the first two games. What do you think happened there tonight?
3: Yeah, I mean, I got to go back and watch the tape. I don't want to say anything out of turn, but certainly I do think that was a pretty dynamic running back. What do you have, 194 yards rushing? Anytime you do that, it's going to be tough to win games in this league. So,
7: in all these years you've coached, have you been in a situation where you just don't feel like you have an understanding of what your offensive line is capable of giving you to allow you to function as an offense? Does it feel like that right now?
3: No, I don't want to put all the blame on the offensive line. I mean, there's plenty of blame to go around. We got to catch the ball better. Certainly there's some throws I think Jay Love would love to have back. And there's some play calls I would love to have back. Most notably that, you know, we're still in the game, and we drive down to start the second half. We have a fourth and one, and it's gloved. So it's just there's enough blame to go around to everybody.
2: Packers head coach Matt LaFleur certainly sounds like a man who is 1-7 in his last eight games at the helm of the Green Bay Packers. They fall to the Atlanta Falcons tonight, 35-14. Mia O'Brien, Q Myers. I'm at a loss for words. I don't know which way is up from here if you're the Green Bay Packers, especially because of that rushing total cue, and they don't know if they're ever going to get Josh Jacobs back at some point this year.
1: Yeah, but you know what? I know Matt LaFleur said he didn't want to talk about the offensive line, but if you only generate 17 yards on 9 carries, the offensive line's got a lot of the blame to go there. Marshawn Lloyd can run the rock. You know what I mean? Like, I mean, 4 carries, 11 yards. Like, and I know they had to abandon it pretty quickly because they got behind, but the offensive line needs Chip and Joanna Gaines, right? They need a fixer-upper, right? They need to somehow, someone needs to figure out how to make that thing whole again. And, yeah, Josh Jacobs is a dynamic back, know him very well for his time that he spent with the Raiders, but they've got to be able to get something done on the ground. And the other question I have, Mia, and I don't know if there's been an answer, if there's been a group that has come together and confirmed or denied one way or the other. Do we know if Jordan Love is good yet?
2: Do we know if Justin Herbert's good?
1: Don't get me started there.
2: I think they're in the same category, Q.
1: You're not going to get an argument here. I just think that Jordan Love, as you heard Matt LaFleur say, there's some throws that Jay Love would like to get back. I don't see consistency from him, and I haven't seen it from him for a while, and I just don't know. Is he him? Is he not him? Is he good? Is he okay? I don't know, and I'm genuinely asking, not being smart. I'm genuinely asking, like, I don't know who he is at this stage of the game.
2: I think that the analytics would tell you that his expected points added, that's basically the offensive value of a player from 2025, was top five in the league last year, but the analytics may be lying to you, because that guy that I saw tonight was under throwing passes.
1: He was. Michael Penix was not. We'll actually hear from the Falcons' head quarterback next on ESPN Radio.
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2: I'm Mia O'Brien. Thursday night football at Lambeau Field. All ATL. The Falcons pick up win number one of the season, 35-14 over the Green Bay Packers. Bijan Robinson was the headliner. 194 yards on 29 carries with two scores. His teammate Drake London, 194 yards receiving from Michael Penix Jr. in his season debut. For the Packers, Jordan Love, 28-53 for 312 yards, two touchdowns, and an interception. We will have more from this game coming up on game night right here on ESPN Radio. One college game on the gridiron this evening. Liberty wins the Jamie Chadwell Bowl 34-17, and their head coaches return to Coastal Carolina. Three teams punch their ticket to the MLB postseason. Let's meet them. The Cubs clinched their second straight playoff berth with a 2-1 win over the Marlins. Their crosstown rivals postseason bound for the first time since 2021. The White Sox thumped the Royals 9-1, and the Guardians hold on for a 1-0 win over the Red Sox. Brewers clinched their first 100-win season in franchise history with a 5-1 win over the Phillies. Yankees 6, Rays 4. Reds come back to beat the Braves 7-6. Couple of games that are currently in action. The Astros lead the A's 6-5 in the bottom of the 8th. That's a big one because the Rangers currently lead the Astros by half a game in the AL West standings. Padres can also clinch a playoff spot this evening. They lead the Dodgers 1-0 in the bottom of the sixth. Final day of the WNBA regular season. The Connecticut Sun defeat the Tempo 95-81 in their final game in CT before they move to Houston in 2027. After routing the Lynx on Tuesday, Minnesota returned the favor to Indiana this evening, 86-66. Fever fall to the sixth seed in the WNBA playoff field. Mystics roll the Sky 101-93. Two games still currently in action wrapping up. Sparks lead the Valkyrie 71-59. The Aces lead the Mercury 91-80. More from Lambeau coming up on Game Night on ESPN Radio right here.
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2: Here's Penix handing to Robinson, left side. Bijan, touchdown Atlanta. Bijan Robinson on the board with his first rushing score of the year. Corey Levin throws the block, and Bijan Robinson scores standing in the south end zone at Lambeau Field. And with 3:33 to play in the ballgame, the Falcons have gotten a second rushing score tonight from Bijan Robinson. There's the final snap of the night from Michael Penix. And the final here at Lambeau Field is Atlanta 35 and Green Bay 14.
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3: That absolute domination, that sound was courtesy of 92.9 The Game, and it was exactly that. Domination. All that. Falcons 35, Packers 14. I don't even know if it was that close. 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She's Mia O'Brien. I'm Q Myers. And Mia, it looked really pretty smooth and easy for the Falcons. It looked smooth and easy for Michael Penix Jr., who made his season debut. He was 18 for 25, 256 yards, a touchdown. He had an interception on the very first drive, and that was it. That was the only blip on the radar that he had. Everything else, smooth, easy, hand the ball off to Bijan, throw the ball to Drake London, and he was money.
4: And I think that's the big talking point is the second to last thing you said, Q. Give the ball to Bijan Robinson.
3: Yep. Mm-hmm.
4: And that's not a cop-out.
3: No.
4: That's the identity of this Atlanta Falcons offense, and that's A-OK, especially as Michael Penix Jr. works his way back from that injury. Let's go back to what you alluded to, the interception on the first drive, which was going to be essentially, a three and out.
3: Yeah.
4: I mean, this was run, 17-yard pass, so first down for the Atlanta Falcons, incompletion, and then the interception. So a four-play opening drive sequence. They ran the ball one time on that play. They punted on their next offensive series, which run, incompletion. And I think at that point in time, you look then at the first touchdown drive. And, well, yes, it started with a pass by Michael Penix Jr. Five straight runs, including the touchdown run from Bijan Robinson. And that's where Michael Penix Jr. has the potential to be a consistent starting quarterback in the NFL if he has a capable run game, which is crazy to say if you go back to his college days where they were slinging that ball around the yard in Seattle with Kalen DeBoer and friends at Washington all the way to the national title game and not really much of a run game with Ryan Grubb calling plays to speak of. Just ask the Seattle Seahawks about that. And so that's where I am really excited to see the evolution of Michael Penix Jr., especially if Kevin Stefanski really is the quarterback whisperer that so many believe him to be.
3: Well, the thing about it is, in the division, you brought this up earlier in the show, in the division that they're in, they probably saved their season with this win. You know, even though you look at their overall record, you're like, they're 1-2. Yeah, but that division, 1-2 has got you right there in the thick of things. Right, 1-2. I mean, you remember, the Panthers got to the postseason with a under 500 record last year. Right? The division is not some juggernaut, so you're in the mix. Kevin Stefanski and company is in the mix. You've got to keep the run game going. You've got the weapons there. You've also got to keep Michael Penix behind center. But on the tonight, really good game for the Falcons signal caller. 18 for 25, 256 yards, touchdown, one interception. No sacks, by the way. Again, shout out to the Falcons offensive line. No sacks taken by Michael Penix Jr., and that performance caught him an interview and a conversation with our Scott Van Pelt. Here he is.
5: What was the most fun part about being able to put the uniform on and go out there in front of the nation and do your thing?
6: Oh, my God, man. Thank y'all for having me. You just said it, man. Just being out there. That was the most fun part, to be able to be out there, you know, active, being out there to give my team everything I have to be able to help us become get this win today. So it was awesome to be able to be out there.
5: Bijan and Drake both went absolutely berserk. I want to start with number seven. I mean, he's as good as there is, maybe the very best, most impactful guy in the league. How do you describe the impact and the gravity that guy has anytime you give him the football?
6: Man, he is the best. Let's make that clear. In my opinion, he is the best. You know, the things that he do on the football field is unreal. You know, but the thing about him that I love the most is how humble he is. You know, how he always putting God first, and he's always out here supporting and trying to be the best he can for his teammates, man. It's awesome to be able to see him go out there and do the things that he do.
5: Yeah, I've had the opportunity, Michael, to visit with him often, and I'm always moved by that, right? Like, he's a faith-based guy, he's a team-first guy, and he's that good. I'm with you. He's an impressive guy across the board. As far as Drake London's night, he was remarkable as well. A buck 94. You haven't been able to play, but I assume that you've been getting reps because your ability to connect on the field, what accounts for that, to be able to click this fast in game action?
6: Yeah, I mean, we got so much bank reps from the last 2 years, and obviously this offseason, I feel like we did a great job of making sure we got all the extra reps that we needed so that whenever I did get back to the point where I'm back out here healthy, you know, we were ready to go and we're on a roll, and that's what you saw today, and it was awesome to be able to see him do the things that he do.
5: Man, he was going through it in your last home game, and I mean, I get it. You know, it's frustrating. No one wants to get beat, and you got people talking junk at you. And tonight, to see him out there impacting the game like this, it just reminds us of who you guys are. And to go into Lambeau in a game where you're underdogs and not just win, but win like this, how effectively does that flush these first two games for your team as you guys look forward?
6: Yeah, I mean, we keep a 1-0 mindset each and every week. You know, we knew this was a new week. Obviously, it was a short week, but we just wanted to make sure we go out and execute. I feel like we got all the players, we got the coaches, we got everybody, the support staff all around us to be able to come out here and, you know, put up games like this. So it was awesome to be able to see it all come together, offense, defense, special teams, all complementing each other so that we can come out and get this big-time win.
5: Man, I've been following you since you were playing in college, wherever you were through those years, and we know that you've had to battle through injuries, and I guess that gives you an understanding of what it's going to take and what your body might feel like. But I'm interested right now, as you speak, I'm sure off the high of the win, but just physically, how do you feel relative to when you're completely healthy and everything's normal?
6: I feel good. I feel really good right now. The offensive line did a great job of keeping me up, you know, this game. So it was awesome. But I feel really good. I feel confident. I feel comfortable. You know, I'm just trusting in God, trusting in the process. Each and every day, I'm going to get better. I'm going to get stronger. You know, I still want to get stronger. So, but I did feel good coming into this game. That's why I was out there playing. And, man, I can't wait to, you know, just continue to take another step each and every day.
5: So if I'm hearing you correctly, there's room to get physically more comfortable and feel physically more solid. Is that essentially what you're saying? There's room to grow from tonight?
6: Yeah, man, it's always room for improvement. They say that's the biggest room in the world, you know, so it's always room for improvement. So each and every day, I'm going to try to find a way to improve.
4: Michael Penix Jr. out here dropping a bar. The biggest room is the one for improvement. Man, oh, man, Q Myers, me, O'Brien here on Game Night on ESPN Radio. I was about to put Michael Penix Jr. and Bijan Robinson into the contest for the most fun, sweet, pleasant quarterback running back duo that you're ever going to find, speaking on a microphone, cutting a promo. I'm speechless. I love
3: what,
4: it. I love
3: it. Okay, say it again. What was the improvement room line again? Say it again.
4: There's no greater room than the room for improvement.
3: That is said and sounds like it's said by a guy that wears a do-rag. Oh, wait, he does. I'm not mad at that at all. That is an absolute bar. That's why I wanted to make sure you said it so I get it right. Because I don't know if you know, I have my wave cap on daily. So as soon as I put that bad boy on, those bars are coming out. I'll shout out Michael Penix, but those bars are coming out.
4: Well, with that said, are we calling him Michael or Mike? We had this conversation with Daniel Flick of the AJC when he came on because he calls him Mike. You heard it during Kevin Stefanski's press conference earlier here on Game Night on ESPN Radio. Some reporters call him Michael still. I don't know. What are we calling him these days?
3: I'm calling him Michael Penix.
4: Okay.
3: If he says, hey, look, call me Mike, I'll call him Mike. But for now, his mama named him Michael. I'm going to call him Michael. Right? That's also said by a guy that wears a do-rag. Just saying. I'm just saying, right? We're not an exclusive club. There's plenty of us.
4: Hey, well, a lot of people would like to be like Mike. A lot of people want to have an offensive line like the one that Mike has. The Atlanta Falcons tonight scored on 5 straight possessions after that opening interception, after punting on their second offensive possession. 3 touchdowns, 2 field goals. Q, we have somehow gotten over 2 hours into this program, and we have yet to mention entering week three, the Atlanta Falcons had not made a trip to the red zone. They are now 2-for-2, or they started 2-for-2. I think now they're 5-for-5, or maybe it's 3. We'll look up the red zone. Point being.
3: Who's on third? What's on third?
4: Yeah. At halftime, they were 2-for-2, and Kevin Stefanski had some nice words at halftime for the halftime interview about that. And so, look, this is where the question once again becomes, as it seemingly does every Thursday night here on game night. Did the Falcons win this game? Did the Packers lose this game? To me, the Falcons saw their moment and they seized it and they attacked it and they took advantage of an underhanded Packers squad.
3: There's no bigger room than the room for improvement. I love it. She's Mia O'Brien. I'm Q Myers. It's game night here on ESPN Radio. Coming up next, more reaction to this beatdown by the Atlanta Falcons over the Green Bay Packers on Thursday Night Football. 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

0: Levin has come in as the fullback ahead of Robinson. Corey Levin throws the block, and Bashawn Robinson scores standing in the south end zone at Lambeau Field. My gosh, 62 engaged and detonated, Arch, at the point of attack. And Robinson scores standing, and with 3:33 to play in the ball game, the Falcons have gotten a second rushing score tonight from Bashawn Robinson to make it 33-14.
1: Too easy. Absolutely too easy for one Bashawn Robinson. 29 carries, 194 yards, two touchdowns. And the funny thing is, when you see someone go for almost 200 yards, you think, oh, they had a bunch of long runs. He had one for 55. And everything else was just him putting in work. So, yeah, I mean, he still had a fantastic night, even if you took that long of 55 yards away. That highlight coming in was courtesy of 92.9 The Game. It is game night here on ESPN Radio. The all-new ESPN app, SiriusXM Channel 80 and TuneIn. 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She's Mia O'Brien. I'm Q Myers. We heard from Michael Penix Jr. He was talking with Scott Van Pelt, and SVP mentioned that Bijan is one of the best, and Michael Penix Jr. responded with, he's the best in my opinion. I think he's the best, too. I think he's the best pound-for-pound running back in the league. The best I could do everything running back in the league. And that's no slight to anyone else because there's a lot of really great running backs. I think he is the top of the food chain.
2: I think that having a competent quarterback is what takes him over the top, though. Because the last 2 weeks, the bulk of his career in Atlanta, defense is key in on him. He still gets his, and they're okay with that. But at the same time, he is not Mr. 194 yards unless he has someone under center that actually can scare an opposing defense. He has that now in Michael Penix Jr., especially when he's throwing the rock to Drake London for 194 yards just between that 9-5 connection that's open all the time, especially in primetime, Q.
1: Yeah, no, there's no doubt. I mean, the rest of the team has to come together. The quarterback play has got to be competent. But when I say he's the best, it's just all-around skill set. Between running between the tackles, popping it to the outside, being able to hit the home run, being able to pick up, 4 yards, 5 yards at a time, carry the rock 29, 30 times in the game if he has to, catch the ball in the backfield. Like, he has all that. He's in that conversation, and I think leading the conversation with the Christian McCaffreys, with the Saquon Barkleys. There's running backs, and then there's the elite, right? There's the next level, the guys that could do multiple things and do everything at a high level. That's who he is. And that's who he was at the University of Texas. Like, make no mistake about it. This is not all of a sudden he just found himself in the NFL. When he was at Texas, I mean, everything went through Bijan. He was that guy, and he still is that guy. And I think Michael Penix Jr. said it the best. And he's so humble in success.
2: And at Texas, the situation was not perfect around him either.
1: No.
2: And that is the mark of a true elite player.
1: Right.
2: That you do not need a perfect offensive line. You do not need a top 10 quarterback. You do not need a capable passing game around you to make an impact and to be a top 5 player at that position in the league. And so that is where people love to mock those teams that take a running back in the top 10. Bijan Robinson's not a running back. He's a unicorn.
1: No, he is. He absolutely is. I mean, look, 2025, almost 1,500 yards rushing. Had 820 yards receiving, right? 2024, almost, 1,450 yards rushing, right? He had, 431 yards receiving. Like, the dude could do everything, and he did everything this evening for the Atlanta Falcons, making life a lot easier on Michael Penix.

0: Jr. making his season debut for the Atlanta Falcons. And after the game, he caught up with ESPN and NFL Network's Kimmy Checks. Here he is.
1: You guys came in 0-2, but this felt like a statement. What was different?
2: Yeah, well, first off, I just got to give honor to God for getting us out healthy and playing for him. You know, we do everything for him, so it was good to see. But that's your question. Like, I think just the game last week, it really put a urgency in this team, especially this week. And we knew it was going to be a short week. So, you know, for us, like, understanding we got to play complimentary football and play physical all game, like, and play our brand of football. That was the whole thing that we were talking about this weekend. And it showed all four quarters today. And it was good to see.
1: Your brand of football looked like running the ball, 194 yards, 2 touchdowns on the ground. Just your performance, your will to get it done, especially on a short week and in front of this Lambeau crowd.
2: Yeah, I mean, this is one of the hostile environments, and they let us hear it from the beginning. But for us, like, we just canceled that out. All five of those guys, all the receivers, like, on the O-line, the tight ends, like, I got to give them all the credit because they just set the holes up, and I just, you know, stayed patient, saw it, and attacked. And that's what we did. All we did was attack the whole game, and, you know, it was a fun matchup to go against these guys.
3: Bijan Robinson, 194 rushing yards this evening. Q Myers, Mia O'Brien, the Green Bay Packers, 146 rushing yards all season long.
0: Tells y'all you need to know. Well, look, I mean, Bijan, to your point, what you said earlier about the fact that, you know, he needs competent quarterback play. Coming into tonight, he played in 2 games, had 37 rushing attempts for, what, 155 yards. He goes for a 194 tonight. With competent quarterback play.
3: He hadn't found the end zone yet, Q. He's got 2 of them tonight.
0: Right, exactly. I mean, the dude is just an absolute monster. And, you know, when you have a running game like that, that makes life easier on everybody else. And look, Kevin Stefanski, what he did in Cleveland, I mean, how did he butter his bread? By running the rock and using the tight ends. And, you know, everything evolves, Mia. The offense evolves around the running game. And so this is an ideal offense for Bijan Robinson. But he has to have that quarterback, like you mentioned. He's got to have Michael Penix Jr. under center.
3: And as we alluded to, Bill Callahan, the offensive line coach, one of the most important hires that Kevin Stefanski made in his first year in Atlanta. The Atlanta Falcons are in prime time for their next 2 games. That's my next question, Q. Will we see a team that once again asserts its dominance on the ground against the New Orleans Saints and against the Baltimore Ravens, perhaps the biggest bully of the bullies on the block?
0: I'll tell you what, the Saints don't have a very good rushing defense. They don't. Just go look at the numbers. They're not very good. They're the bottom feeders when it comes to stopping the run. So Bijan might be going off in that one as well. This might end up being, and obviously there's a lot of football still left to be played, this might be one of those scenarios where we look at it when it's all said and done and we're getting close to the end of the season saying, hey, remember when that team was 0-2? Remember when we thought that they stunk and they didn't have a quarterback? Remember when they couldn't get Bijan Robinson in the end zone? Remember when, you know what I mean? Like, that could easily be that. And that was the Texans last year. The Texans were 0-3 to start the season off. And then they made a deep run into the playoffs. And if C.J. Stroud hadn't C.J. Strouded it up at the end, then who knows what would have happened. But he, you know, just, it was bad. He was just bad. I mean, there's no other way for me to put it that's, you know, friendly for the radio. He was just bad. But they started out 0-3. The Falcons started out 0-2. This game really could have turned around the trajectory of this season for them.
3: By the way, you were correct. The New Orleans Saints, 27th in rushing defense this year. The Baltimore Ravens, the next opponent after that NFC South matchup on ESPN on Monday Night Football next week for the Atlanta Falcons. Baltimore Ravens are 5th in the league in rush defense. But don't look now, Q. Do you know who's number one in rushing defense? We've been talking about them all night long. The Atlanta Falcons.
0: Oh, okay. That makes sense. That makes sense. Their defense, yeah, they do have a solid defense. I don't know why I immediately started thinking of Brian Flores in Minnesota, because their defense is, well, Brian Flores' defense. I think he just blitzed again. All right, so matter of fact, it's funny, they just popped up. The Vikings blitz on 74% of opponents' dropbacks, most in the NFL. Yeah, he just blitzed again. But, yeah, that's the Falcons, they have a defense. They can play. It's not like they don't have talent. They just didn't have that quarterback, and they just looked so discombobulated. Like, they looked all over the place, right? I had a buddy I used to work with, Ward. He used to say they looked lost like a ball in high weeds. That's who they look like. That's the old country saying. You like that? You like how I pulled that out? You like that? You like how this West Coast guy pulled that country saying out, boy? That's two of them tonight.
3: We got
0: the country saying.
3: We got Chip and Joanna with
0: Chip and Joanna, country saying. Man, what are you talking
3: about? Michael Penix Jr. talking about the biggest room is the room for improvement.
0: Look,
3: come on now, son.
0: I'm like the West Coast Texan now, man. I got it going on tonight. I'm trying to tell you. I got it going on. Jordan Love didn't have it going on. That's for sure. We'll hear from the Packers quarterback next here on Game Night on ESPN Radio on the all-new ESPN app.
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3: Brian, Thursday Night Football at Lambeau Field, all ATL. The Falcons pick up win number one on the season, 35-14 over the Green Bay Packers. Bijan Robinson was the headliner, 194 yards on 29 carries with two scores. His teammate, Drake London, 194 yards receiving from Michael Penix Jr. in his season debut. For Green Bay, Jordan Love, 28-53 for 312 yards, two touchdowns, and an interception. More on this game coming up right here on Game Night on ESPN Radio. One college game on the gridiron this evening. listening. Liberty wins the Jamie Chadwell Bowl 34-17 in their head coach's return to Coastal Carolina. Final week of the Major League Baseball regular season. Three teams punching their ticket to the postseason. The Cubs clinched their second straight playoff berth with a 2-1 win over the Marlins. The White Sox are in the playoffs for the first time since 2021. They rout the Royals 9-1. The Guardians hold on for a 1-0 win over the Red Sox. Brewers clinched their first 100-win season in franchise history with a 5-1 win over the Phillies. Yankees 6, Rays 4, Reds come back to beat the Braves 7-6. A couple games that are still currently in progress or wrapping up. This one just went final. The Astros defeat the A's 7-5. The crowded AL West top of the standings remains. The Padres in front of the Dodgers 4-0 in the top of the eighth. They can also punch their tickets to the postseason tonight. Final day of the WNBA regular season. The Connecticut Sun defeat the Toronto Tempo 95-81 in their final game in CT before moving to Houston next year. After routing the Lynx on Tuesday, Minnesota returned the favor for Indiana this evening, 86-66. Mystics route the Sky 101-93 to wrap up the 5 seed. These games just went final. The Valkyries prevail in a comeback fashion, 76-75 over the Los Angeles Sparks. The Aces defeat the Mercury 100-82. We will give you the updated playoff field for the WNBA playoffs in 15 minutes. But for now, let's head back to Lambeau Field on game night here on ESPN Radio.
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23: 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And a Lambeau leap to the north end zone. 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
0: 95.7 Big FM. On the call right there, that was one shiny moment for the Packers. They didn't have many on Thursday Night Football. They lose to the Falcons 35-14. 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She's Mia O'Brien. I'm Q Myers. And Mia, we're going to hear from Jordan Love in a hot second. But I keep looking at highlights of this game as I have SportsCenter on here with Scott Van Pelt in Studio Q. And all I keep seeing is the look on the Packers fans' face. I keep seeing the lady that keeps checking her pulse and the rest of the fans just in anguish as their team just got annihilated by the Atlanta Falcons. And Jordan Love did not have a very good night. I'm sure that he's not going to be too happy about his overall performance. Matter of fact, let's go back to Lambeau and hear from the Packers QB.
25: Oh, man. I think offensively, you know, had the touchdown drive, like you said, and just really couldn't get into a groove after that. Just a lot of couldn't execute and couldn't make plays out there. So a lot of stuff that wasn't good, and, you know, we couldn't get into a groove, I feel like. And, you know, it was a couple, maybe a good play here and then a couple bad plays after that. So something that we got to look at, dive into what we're doing good, dive into what we're not doing good. And obviously there's a lot of stuff that we need to improve on, myself to start with, for sure. So
26: what are you doing well?
25: Some we'll look at, see what plays we're running well. Go from that.
26: Is there anything you guys can hang your head on, you think?
25: Or? Yeah, I think there's definitely a couple plays that we're doing well, and I think there's a lot of plays that the execution's not where it needs to be, from a lot of positions, and it's just something that we got to keep looking at and keep improving on. But I can't pinpoint that there's one thing I would say right now that we're doing well. I think there's a lot of things we just need to improve on.
26: Jordan, Matt said the next 3 days are for players to decompress and then get back ready to work. Are you going to be able to decompress for 3 days, or do you try to let it go? Do you film a million times on your own? How do you handle it?
25: Yeah, I definitely think it's a very disappointing feeling right now. You know, how we went out and played today. Like I said, myself to start. A lot of stuff to improve on, to get better at, and to look at. So I think, yeah, we'll take the 3 days. I think we'll all be reviewing the film. And I think everybody's got to look themselves in the mirror and see where we can improve as individuals and as a unit, as an offense, what we can improve on. But, you know, I think take 3 days, get your body back. But I think mentally, a lot of stuff we need to look at.
26: You said twice now yourself to start when it comes to playing better. What things specifically are you self-critical of? Because from the outside looking at it, it looks like a situation that would be tough for a quarterback, you know, protection issues, drop passes, all those things. So what things are you thinking about needing to be better from your end?
25: Man, a lot of stuff. You know, I think to start, my footwork in the pocket, I think making accurate throws, my decision making and reads, going through those things quickly. So I think, you know, just the feeling I have right now is not good. I think a lot of areas we need to improve, but at the end of the day, I just sit here and look at myself and say there's so much stuff I can improve on to make us as an offense better. It always starts with me, you know, to be the leader of the team. I've got to improve and be better in a lot of areas. There's a lot of stuff that I look at on film that I won't be happy with, you know, how I performed tonight. So, like I said, you know, this is kind of the feeling, especially last week, too, a lot of stuff to keep improving on. And like I mentioned, it's just, it's about getting back to the drawing board as a unit, figuring out where everybody can improve. But for me, all I can do is look myself in the mirror and see where I can get better for the team.
26: And I was just saying that considering the barrage of pressure that you've been under, you're worried about your play clock, obviously not to be too much, how difficult is that to keep the same timing you have otherwise when you don't have the protection that you would have otherwise?
25: Yeah, you know, I think it is difficult. You know, I think that's where I can improve at making quicker decisions, understanding the coverages, and where I can get the ball out and find completions. You know, I got to do a better job of just finding completions throughout the course of the game to help us stay on track as an offense and stay out of some of these, you know, bad situations, third and long, second and long. So, you know, I think there's always, it's NFL, like since I've been here, there's always going to be plays where there's going to be pressure. Sometimes you might have a little more time in the pocket. But as a quarterback, I got to operate a lot faster and be more accurate and just find completions to help us as offense.
26: Jordan, since you've been here, you guys have been pretty balanced between Josh and Aaron Jones and all those guys who've run. With you not able to do that so far in the season, do you have to fight the urge of trying to do too much? Because the only way you're gaining yards is in, you know, drop back passing or in the passing game.
25: Definitely. You always got to fight the urge to do too much as a quarterback. I think, look at the game tonight, when you get down, that's really all you can do. You have to go out there, find ways to make plays and put up points in a hurry. We didn't do that. So, like I said, it starts early on in the game, is executing better early on, putting up points, helping our defense out, being able to stay on the field, execute third downs, and like you said, get a little bit more balance with the run game and the pass game. But, you know, I think we got behind tonight and it didn't look good.
1: What gives you the confidence that Matt and the staff can find those answers over the next 3 days to get you guys going?
25: Yeah, I think it's not just over the next 3 days. I think it's we have a long season ahead of us, and it's a long journey. We know that. But I always have confidence in Matt. I've been with him for so long, and I've seen what we can do as offense. I've seen what the highs look like as offense, and that's the most frustrating part is we're not there, and we're not playing at that level right now that I know we can play at. So, like I said, there's always going to be stuff as play callers. You look back and say, I wish we would have done this different. As a quarterback, I wish I would have done different. So we'll dive deep, and like I said, it's a long season of continuing to figure out where we can get better. But I still got confidence in everybody in that locker room.
3: That's Packers quarterback Jordan Love, who has completed just 52% of his passes this season. That's the second lowest percentage through his team's first three games in the last 20 years of NFL football, and the lowest since Sam Bradford for the Rams with a minimum of 100 attempts. That came back in 2011. Mia O'Brien, Q Myers, Q, not that the quarterback is free of any blame, because no. I think Jordan Love is.
2: Yeah.
3: But he is standing by his head coach. I would like to give you some stats with regards to Matt LaFleur and this Green Bay Packers operation, which is 1-7 in its last eight games. That came after a 9-3-1 start to the 2025 campaign. 35 points allowed, the most that a Green Bay team has allowed in its opener at Lambeau Field since 1971. And 21 points, the largest home loss margin of defeat in the Matt LaFleur era.
0: Yeah, those things shouldn't happen. They just shouldn't happen.
3: Not in year seven.
0: No, no, not at all. Not at all. And remember there was a time when the Packers traded for Micah Parsons and that was going to be the difference maker. That was going to be the guy to put him over the top. I realize Micah Parsons is not there. I don't know when he's going to get back.
3: Well, that's now the pot of gold at the end of the rainbow. Like, that's going to be the...
0: He ain't going to cure all that.
3: The defense is going to be fixed. The offense...
0: I'm with you.
3: But that is going to be the argument. Additionally, that offensive line we keep bringing up.
0: Yep.
3: Three of their five starters not playing this evening. Tom, or rather, he's going under a different last name now, but he's done for the season. The artist formerly known as Zach Tom is done for the season.
0: Right.
3: They were without Aaron Banks tonight. The list goes on. And it just sounds like excuses. And you asked me earlier, do we know is Jordan Love a good quarterback? And I said, do we know if Justin Herbert's a good quarterback?
0: Right.
3: And whenever we go down that rabbit hole, it always comes back to, well, the operation around him. At some point in time, there are those ones of them ones. And Patrick Mahomes and Josh Allen may be the only two quarterbacks in that tier where they can overcome deficiencies in terms of talent on their roster. They can overcome being shorthanded on a short week because of injuries. Jordan Love's definitely not in that tier. I don't know if he's in that next tier where he can elevate those around him, but maybe can't overcome everything. There's a lot to overcome, but he's also culpable in all this.
0: Yeah, he is. There's a lot to try to fix if you're the Packers. And that's going to be Matt LaFleur's job to go ahead and get that fixed sooner rather than later. That can't be the season home opener and you lay an egg like that. It just can't happen. They couldn't run the ball. Obviously, they didn't stay committed to it. They only ran the rock 9 times, but they only got 17 yards. He had to throw the ball 53 times and only barely completed. I mean, he was at 28 completions, right? So barely over half of his throws he completed. Didn't really do a whole lot with it. His QBR was 42.6 while his rating was 75.4. While you looked on the other side of things, and Michael Penix's QBR was 84.5 with a rating of 101.4. It's a big difference and a big different world that those two lived in on this evening. But then again, Michael Penix had a rushing attack, which Green Bay had no rushing attack at all. You could just hear the frustration in Jordan Love's voice, and he's not trying to, and I credit him for this, he's not trying to point the finger and blame anyone. He's trying to say, we all have a lot to clean up, including myself, which is not wrong. But, man, that's some frustrating times right now in Green Bay.
3: By the way, while we're on the subject of history at Lambeau Field, 17 total rushing yards tonight for the Packers, the lowest that Green Bay has tallied since 1999. So not like multiple decades ago, per se, Q. They had 12 carries, 12 yards against the Tampa Bay Buccaneers.
0: That's wild. That is wild. And the 17 rushing yards tied for the third fewest in the Packers game since 1933. That is wild. That is wild. But that's what happens. You end up losing 35-14 to the Atlanta Falcons, who are now 1-2. The Packers dropped to 1-2. That is Thursday Night Football in a nutshell. She's Mia O'Brien. I'm Q Myers. Well, the WNBA, that playoff field is set. We'll update you on that. Plus, we'll show love to the ones that deserve it here on Game Night on ESPN Radio on the all-new ESPN app.
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0: Falcons Thursday Night Football, kicking off week three. It's game night here on ESPN Radio, the all-new ESPN app. SiriusXM Channel 80 and TuneIn. 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She's Mia O'Brien. I'm Hugh Myers. And Mia, I want to get into all things WNBA. The playoff field is now set. You're going to update us on that. But real quick, I know the Micah Parsons trade happened. The Cowboys sent Micah Parsons to the Green Bay Packers. You wanted to go ahead and tie it up and, you know, tie it up like some shoestrings, put a bow on that that trade and kind of give us some important nuggets on it real quick.
1: Yes, a reminder, there is an asterisk on that trade because the Packers' first rounder in 2027 will also revert to the Dallas Cowboys, just like their first round pick in 2026, only if they finish with a better record or make a deeper playoff run. That is, of course, if they finish better than the Cowboys. Otherwise, that pick will revert to the New York Jets, who also own the rights to the Indianapolis Colts, currently 0-2 in 2026, their first-round pick in 2027, as well as part of the Sauce Gardner trade.
0: There it is. Well, the Cowboys are sitting there 1-1 right now. They're taking on the Baltimore Ravens this week, and the Packers are now 1-2. So there is that. So a really good nugget. Do appreciate that. We will show love to the ones that deserve it in a hot minute. But you got the WNBA. You've got the field set. So you got to update us on that.
1: Yes, the field is set. Improbably. Those Golden State Valkyries, they must have heard us, Q. a crazy comeback. 76-75 on Onyeka Ogumike Day in Los Angeles. Mm-hmm. Her swan song is she is officially retired from the WNBA. And so Golden State does indeed hold serve. They will be the 2 seed behind the Minnesota Lynx, who once again, the regular season champions, they are the 1 seed. Let's go from 1 through 8. The 1 versus 8 matchup, top left-hand quadrant of the proverbial brackets in a best-of-3 quarterfinal series. It will be the Lynx against the New York Liberty, the 2024 WNBA champions. The 2 seed, again, is the Golden State Valkyries. They will face the 7 seed, the Dallas Wings. Again, the first-round best-of-3, second-round best-of-5. The finals for the first time in the WNBA will be a best-of-7 series. How about the 3 seed, your Las Vegas Aces, who will welcome the Indiana Fever to town on Sunday for the opening day for all 4 of these series in the WNBA playoffs. Should be noted, Aaliyah Boston, we've been monitoring that injury that kept her out of the second half of tonight's loss in Minnesota. It is apparently a flare-up is what Stephanie White called it. They were precautionary in keeping Aaliyah Boston out of the second half of that 20-point loss. And then finally, the Atlanta Dream, home court advantage for a second straight year. This year, they are the 4 seed. They will host the Washington Mystics. And again, that best-of-3 series, like the other 3, begin Sunday in earnest.
0: There you go. And it's going to get started. The party will get started, and we'll see how it all shakes out. And the Aces and Fever, best-of-3. Boy, oh, boy. And the only problem about it is it's starting on Sunday, which we all know is NFL Sunday.
1: 1.2 million people watch the gold medal World Cup match. Kid.
0: Yeah.
1: And they also watch the U.S. Men's Open Singles, and that was on week 1 of the NFL season on Sunday.
0: I know. I'm just saying. I'm just pointing out the obvious. It is an NFL Sunday. Don't shoot the messenger. I'm just on the weatherman. I'm just the weatherman. I'm telling you that rain could be on the way. You might want to get an umbrella.
1: You are a program director out there in the desert. So, you got some insight.
0: I do. We do have many different signals in our fine building that we have. I'm just throwing it out there like that. But, no, excited about the postseason for the WNBA. She's Mia O'Brien. I'm Q Myers. It's game night here on ESPN Radio. We like to highlight the best of the best, and we like to do it like this.
2: We're showing love to the ones that deserve it.
3: Nothing can stop me. I'm all the way up. All the way up.
2: This is All the Way Up.
3: All the way up. All the way up.
2: On game night.
3: I'm all the way up.
0: Speaking of the postseason, how about the teams that punched their ticket to the postseason in Major League Baseball? The Cubs, the Marlins, the Cubs.
4: The 2-2. Bounce back to the mound. Cubs are going to do it. Out number 3. The Cubs are in the playoffs. A bouncer right back to Zephyr. He ran halfway to first, shoveled it to Bush. 1-2-3 inning. And for the 23rd time in the history of the Chicago Cubs, they're going to be playing postseason baseball.
3: Nothing can stop me. I'm all the way up.
1: First time the Cubbies have gone back to the postseason in back-to-back campaigns since 2017-2018. The call courtesy of Cubs Radio Network on a final 2-1 winner for Chicago over the Miami Marlins.
0: PCA, Pete Crow Armstrong, 40-40, part of the club. It's exclusive. Seventh player in Major League Baseball with the 40 home runs, 40 stolen bases in a single season, and the first one since Shohei Ohtani in 2024. He's a pretty good one. You may have heard of him. He's also the third youngest player in Major League Baseball history with a 40-40 season, only behind this guy named Alex Rodriguez, who did it in 98, and some other guy named Jose Canseco, who did it in 1988. Again, two really good players. You may have heard of them. So that
1: was.
0: Are
1: you allowed to say their names? I'm just kidding.
0: Well, I did. I will.
1: We forgive in this household, Q. A-Rod's the reason I got into baseball, so.
0: Well, Jose Canseco did that with my team, the A's. And, yeah, those are the better days of the A's. We're not seeing those days anytime soon. So the Cubbies, they punched their tickets. What about their city mates, the White Sox?
5: Another 1-2. Rave hits a bouncer. Picked up by Antonacci to flip to Richards. Out at first. It's over. And the Chicago White Sox are playoff bound.
3: Nothing can stop me. I'm all the way up.
1: 2 minutes after the Cubs punched their ticket to the postseason, the White Sox did the same. The call courtesy of ESPN 1000. Final score, 9-1 from Kauffman Stadium in KC. Q, it's the first time the White Sox and Cubs have clinched playoff berths on the same day. It is only the fourth year that both of Chicago's baseball teams have reached the postseason.
0: That's pretty awesome. That's a small little nugget that you probably don't think about, but it's a cool little nugget that we're going to think about. So congratulations to the Cubbies. Congratulations to the White Sox. They both have postseason baseball in their future. How about the Guardians and the Red Sox? How'd this one play out?
6: Now the set. Now the 1-2 delivery. Swing and a miss. Ball game. Got him with a splitter. And it never gets old, does it? Cleveland, you will have another October to remember. The Guardians are headed to the playoffs for the fourth time in the last 5 years, for the eighth time in the last 11 seasons, and they shut out the Boston Red Sox 1-0 to punch their ticket to October baseball.
1: Come shout out on. WTAM 1100. Shout out Emmett Golden. The Gardos are going back to the postseason. They're one game ahead of the White Sox for the AL Central. Technically, no team has officially won the division yet, Q.
0: No, they haven't. They haven't. And I got to give the Guardians a lot of credit. I know I give them a bad time, but, I mean, you win 1-0 to punch your ticket to the postseason, right? To be able to have that kind of pitching and just only put up one run and still get it done. I got to give him a lot of credit, but I don't need to hear no Gardos all the time. Emin ain't around for all that. She's Mia O'Brien. I'm Q Myers. That's going to do it for game night. Sports Center All Night with Gabrielle Lucevero is up next on ESPN Radio on the all-new ESPN app.
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16: 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Michael Penix makes his season debut as the Falcons and Packers clash on Thursday Night Football.
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17: 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Christian Watson in a Lambeau leap to the north end zone. 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
19: Swing a high fly ball, well hit out of the right center, and it is gone. Kyle Teal makes it 7-0. An ERA might be above 6 now as Teal punished that one.
16: The WNBA wraps its regular season in style.
20: And Williams floats in another mid-range J. Final 3 seconds of this first half. And Indy, yeah, they are just going to dribble this one out as the crowd rises to its feet. Could not have looked much better for McBride and Minnesota.
16: Plus, another MVP moment for MVP.
21: He's got that big lead right now. He's going. The pitch inside. Throw to second. Not in time. 40-40 for Pete Pearl Armstrong. 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
1: Well, hey, it's not October yet, but if you've been looking for a reason to put those Halloween decorations out, look no further than the Major League Baseball schedule on Thursday night and all the teams punching their tickets to keep playing next month. Plus, we've got playoff positioning on the final day of the regular season in the WNBA and just the final day of an era for one team in the W. But first, we've got Thursday night football.
22: The Falcons are going to dominate and beat the Green Bay Packers. There's the final snap of the night from Michael Penix. And the final here at Lambeau Field is Atlanta 35 and Green Bay 14. The Packers see the Falcons victorious here at Lambeau Field for the first time since Matt Ryan's rookie year.
1: Throwing it back 92-9 the game. The Atlanta Falcons handing it to the Green Bay Packers, ending Green Bay's 13-game home opener win streak. It is a happy ending for the first start of the season for Falcons quarterback Michael Penix Jr., but it did not start out that way.
22: Penix from the pocket, looks, shoots it middle of the field, intercepted. Ball is picked off. It's Xavier McKinney, the seventh-year safety from Alabama. So McKinney takes the interception from Michael Penix to kill Atlanta's opening drive.
1: Well, that's kind of a rude welcome, right? Xavier McKinney giving Penix Jr. a welcome back in his first game since November of last year. That drive doesn't lead to anything for the Packers, but their next one of the first, that one, it does.
22: All right, here we go. First down and goal to go, just inside the five. Play action, Love bootlegging right, throws.
17: Oh, yeah. Touchdown, Christian Watson in a Lambeau leap to the north end zone. They beat the good safety, Jesse Bates.
1: 95.7 Big FM got the Lambeau leap. Four of Jordan Love's 312 in the air right now. That was the first of two touchdowns, but that second one would not come until it was way too late. And after Falcons' Bijan Robinson had plenty of time to get to work.
22: Penix from under center. Robinson the lone setback. Zaccheaus in motion. Here's Penix handing to Robinson. Left side. Bijan, touchdown Atlanta. Bijan Robinson on the board with his first rushing score of the year.
1: Robinson, two touchdowns, 194 yards rushing on 29 carries. Second quarter, Falcons lead 10-7. Penix Jr. recovering nicely from that first drive.
22: Robinson flares to the right, in motion. Penix going to throw. Caught! Touchdown!
17: Hoop!
22: Austin Hooper! Arch's boy, California Cool, is in the end zone.
1: 92-9 the game. Penix 18 of 25, 256 yards in the air, a touchdown, and yes, that interception. But it was the Falcons' run game and Bijan Robinson that defined the night. Falcons outrushed the Packers 242-17. That on the ground, Kevin Stefanski, plenty of things to feel good about, especially the run game.
4: Yeah, I thought the rush attack overall was outstanding. Really well designed by Tommy and Coach Callahan. And any of those runs, but for them to work, it's got to be receivers blocking, tight ends blocking, and obviously the offensive line. So I thought the guys were all on the same page. You know, we got a good run attack when we're hatted up and we have a hat on a hat, and then give our runners the free guys. And I thought that happened a bunch of times today. And I thought Bijan and Brian were both outstanding.
1: Bijan, outstanding in a long way. He had more than 200 plus yards, third career game where he's done that. They've all been in prime time, by the way. Something about the lights, right? Well, he certainly impressed his teammate Drake London.
15: I mean, that's cool and all, but I'd be talking to my friends back home. I'd be tripping out that, like, Bijan texts me and stuff like that. You know what I'm saying? Like, he's going to be a yellow jacket wearer. Like, seriously, gold jacket. So it's really, really cool and just blessed to be a part of something like that. I think it's dope. Little me is excited.
1: The way he's playing, he's going to have every color jacket. But what does Bijan think of that?
18: He's talking about Future Hall of Famer?
1: Yes.
18: Oh, my gosh. Nah, I think Drake is a Future Hall of Famer. Just as a person, obviously as a football player, but, I mean, it's just an honor for me to be on the same team as him. Like, you know, he pushes me so much. You know, sometimes in practice, like, I'm just like, I got to find it. I got to find it today, and I might not finish. And then he just like, nope, let's go. And I do the same thing to him. Like, that, we just push each other so much. And even today, like, I was joking around with him today. You know, he was wide open and he didn't want to score. And I'm like, it's all good, bro. I'll finish it for you. I was like, you don't got to score. But he just laughed about it. But that's just how our relationship is. Like, we talk about everything. And for him, like, shoot, more than a Hall of Fame player, like, he's a Hall of Fame teammate for me. So, you know, that's the biggest thing. And I know everybody appreciates him for what he does for our team and outside of the organization.
1: Of course, the big night tonight, though, Penix Jr. returning from that injury back in the starting role. He joined SVP on SportsCenter. I'll have that coming up later in the show. As far as the Packers, 21-point loss, their largest home loss under Matt LaFleur. Of course, he was hired back in 2019. Wake-up call, or what else is he calling it?
23: Well, I mean, I don't want to say that was the reason that we lost. I mean, they had 500 yards of offense. We had whatever it was. It was a boat whooping. So I'm not going to put it on one thing. Certainly, we definitely have to respond better, but that was at least three-quarter butt whooping right there.
1: A butt whooping, he says. Jordan Love knows he certainly can do a lot better.
24: Yeah, you know, I think it is difficult. You know, I think
0: that's where I can improve at making quicker decisions, understanding the coverages, and where I can get the ball out and find completions. You know, I got to do a better job of just finding completions throughout the course of the game to help us stay on track as an offense and stay out of some of these, you know, bad situations, third and long, second and long. So, you know, I think there's always, NFL, like since I've been here, there's always going to be plays where there's going to be pressure. Sometimes you might have a little more time in the pocket, but as a quarterback, I got to operate a lot faster and be more accurate and just find completions to help us as offense.
3: So it's week three is now officially rolling. Some of those week one injuries getting to put a nice little bow on them. Seattle Seahawks quarterback Sam Darnold says he is, quote, striving to make his return to the starting lineup on Sunday.
5: Yeah, I think just mentally having confidence in my body, being able to go out there and, you know, if I need to take off, feeling good about sliding and you know, just doing all the football things, worrying about playing football, not worrying about the hip at all, just going out there playing football, playing fast.
3: Darnold missed most of game one, all of game two with that glute injury. He returned to practice on Wednesday, initially limited, full participant on Thursday. Coach Mike McDonald said he expects a decision today on if Darnold or Drew Locke will be that week three starter. But Darnold had so many good things to say about Locke, who has gotten them to that 2-0 start. He said it's unbelievable, but at the same time, not surprised at all. Another week one quarterback injury that fortunately did not last too long. Minnesota Vikings quarterback Kyler Murray cleared concussion protocols earlier this week. He's set to start week three against the Tampa Bay Buccaneers.
6: Of course. I mean, as a competitor, I want to play last week, you know, but I understand what, you know, the protocol is and how everything shakes out. But I'm excited. I'm excited to be back. And, you know, I'm thankful that we're 2-0. Shout out to Kars, you know, coming in, doing a great job. Couldn't be happier for him and this team. But just to be 2-0 in this situation right now is just amazing.
3: Now that's on Sunday. Looking ahead to Saturday, the ESPN Radio College Campus Tour, powered by Bloom Energy, is heading to Happy Valley for week four of college football action as Penn State takes on Wisconsin. 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All right, Chicago sports fans, these next few minutes are all for you.
24: Another 1-2. Rave hits a bouncer. Picked up by Antonacci. The flip to Richards. Out at first. It's over. And the Chicago White Sox are playoff bound.
3: The Chicago White Sox clinching its first postseason berth since 2021. That's exciting in itself. But how about this? First team ever to make the postseason after back-to-back 100 loss seasons. White Sox GM Chris Getz joined the Chicago Sports Network.
25: What does it feel like to have this accomplished and watch the boys celebrate?
26: Yeah, there's nothing sweeter. I mean, there really isn't. I mean, the journey that we've been on, and it goes beyond certainly even this year, but this group, they love each other. They really do. Obviously, they're very talented, and what they were able to accomplish this year, I mean, it's something so special. It really is testament to obviously the player group, Will, and the staff, and what it means to our fans. Just to be able to, for them to feel what they're feeling, which I would imagine is a lot of joy. Just the re-engagement of it all from our fan base is what makes this thing, you know, really indescribable. So
25: Trevor Richards told me that he knew this team could make a playoff run when Braden Montgomery hit the walk-off against the Braves. Do you have a similar moment where you and the group started thinking this is real?
26: I mean, that was a significant moment. It's tough to, like, point to one or two moments. I think the biggest message and lesson of it all is when you've got a group that they're fearless, you've got a leader in Will Venable, our manager, you can accomplish anything. You really can. And so, you know, it's super rewarding for me. It is. You know, and to see these guys celebrate right now, get an opportunity to go to the playoffs, And, you know, the business is not finished. We got a chance at the division. I know these guys are going to show up. There's no concern with these guys. There isn't, because they show up every day and they go and they put their best effort forward to win baseball games. And I couldn't be any happier.
3: So that was in Kansas City, but back in Chicago, the Cubbies locked up their own postseason spot while Pete Crow Armstrong, man, he just kept making history.
21: He's got that big lead right now. He's going. The pitch inside. Throw to second. Not in time. 40-40 for Pete Crow Armstrong. Listen to this crowd.
2: He got a great jump. As you said, Pat, he had a big lead. He got a great jump. No chance of throwing him out.
21: Standing ovation at Wrigley for Pete Crow Armstrong. Just one more reason he's going to be the most valuable player in the National League.
3: He keeps making that case anyway. Cubs Radio Network on the call. 40-40, that's your number to know for PCA. 40th stolen base made him just the seventh player in Major League Baseball history with 40 home runs, 40 stolen bases in a single season. He's the first since, well, not bad company, Shohei Ohtani, back in 2024. He's now the third youngest player in Major League Baseball history with that 40-40 season, behind only Alex Rodriguez and Jose Canseco.
7: Pairing the two together is cool, but I'm most happy that we get to kind of take a deep breath and, again, just focus on this next series. We got some more games to win, and we got to win these three games to do our best to make sure we start the playoffs here.
3: The party's there, that's for sure. Cubs are back-to-back postseasons for the first time since they had that four-season streak from 2015 to 2018. Brewers, Phillies. The Phillies still trying to lock up its spot in the playoffs. They got a rubber match against the Brewers on Thursday night. Tied at one. Jake Bowers at the plate.
8: 2-2 pitch. And a ground ball back up the middle into center field, a base hit. Churio being waved around third. He will score standing up. And the Brewers take a 2-1 lead here in the eighth. So Churio works the leadoff walk. Steals second. And Bowers drives him in.
3: All right, Phillies are going to have to keep waiting. Brewers on their way to the 5-1 win and some franchise history on 620 WTMJ.
8: First offering to Marsh. There goes the runner. It's a chopper. Right back to Senzatella. Off the mound to field. It throws to first in time. The Milwaukee Brewers, for the first time in franchise history, have secured 100 wins. 5-1 your final. Welcome to the Century Club Brewers. The records keep being broken, and the standard keeps getting raised. The best team in baseball into triple digits in wins here in 2026.
3: Jake Bowers joined Brewers TV after reaching that century mark.
9: You've been here a couple years now. How hard is this accomplishment to do this in a season?
10: Yeah, it's not easy. It's not easy to win one game, let alone 100. So, you know, we'll be happy about

0: keep preparing like you would any other day, keep executing like you would any other day, and then, just super proud of the guys. I mean, that was a long road trip. I know everybody's pretty tired, so happy to head home to Milwaukee and play that last series.
1: Phillies needed a win to at least have a shot at clinching their fifth straight trip to the playoffs, so they get to try again for a third straight game on Friday night against Tampa Bay. So that playoff race not just reserved for Major League Baseball, positioning on the line in the WNBA, and that's coming up next.
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1: Two seed if they beat the Mercury and the Valkyries lose. So, we'll start with the Aces, and anytime Asia Wilson is in play, you know a win is well within reach.
2: I mean, you could put together a couple stop score sequences here. You are back in this game within a couple possessions.
3: Wilson left alone at the top of the key and drains it. 34 points tonight for Asia Wilson.
1: Asia Wilson taking the Aces to the 100-82 win over the Mercury.
3: Shot clock turned off, and Phoenix will dribble out the end of their regular season and send Vegas to the postseason. They did their part. They're hoping the Spurs can do their part in L.A.
1: WNBA league pass. So Aces needed a win. They got it. They also needed a Valkyries loss, which it really looked like they were going to get. Valkyries down by 10 with 3 minutes left to play.
4: Burton. Stokes in the lane. Stokes. Williams for three. She makes it. And the Valkyries go in front by one. 24 left. Timeout LA.
1: That was 14 unanswered points. Gabby Williams with the three-pointer, 73-72 there in the fourth. Valkyries topped the Sparks 76-75. So it'll be Valkyries with the two seed, Aces in with the three seed. Now we go to the 5 and 6 seed battle. That's between the Indiana Fever and the Washington Mystics. Fever, they could clinch the 5 seed if they beat the Lynx or if the Mystics lose to the Chicago Sky. The Mystics, they would clinch the 5 seed if they beat the Sky and the Fever have to lose. To be fair, Fever playing the Lynx. Fever beat the Lynx on Tuesday, but the Lynx came with a bit of an axe to grind.
5: Rebound underneath by Williams. Out jumping Mo Billings. Okay.
6: Wow. You love a guard that can rebound the ball. Courtney Williams has some ups there.
5: McBride has three more.
6: Well, when she's in that mindset, watch out.
1: Watch out, WNBA League pass. One of 6 threes from Kayla McBride pushed the Lynx to the lead of 36 points at that point in the third. Lynx had held Caitlin Clark to just 2 points. Of note, though, Kelsey Mitchell, she's been on fire all season, set a new WNBA single season record with 135 made threes. The Lynx, they already had that one seed, but this little get back for earlier in the week, 86-66, that 20-point win. So Fever loss. There we go. The Mystics, WNBA's youngest team. Can they take care of their end of business to lock up the 5 seed?
6: Sony Citron back on the floor, running the point guard spot. Georgia Amor off the ball here in this possession.
7: Iriafin with 4. Iriafin high off the window for a deuce.
1: Well, Kiki Iriafin says, yes, we can. WNBA League pass with the Fever loss and the Mystics win. Washington now the 5 seed, Fever the 6, and the playoffs are set and ready to tip off on Sunday. 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
21: 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A marquee NFC matchup in primetime? 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
1: Windy City, how about the winning city? We tried Cubs, White Sox clinching their postseason berths, and with some history along the way, the WNBA playoffs are set. Valkyries, Aces, Mystics, Fever, that positioning set on the final day of the regular season while the Lynx have the top spot. And Thursday night football, Atlanta goes into Green Bay and gives it to them.
26: Bijan Robinson, huge game here tonight. 194 rushing yards and 29 carries and two touchdowns. Drake London, 9 catches, 194 in the receiving department. And the Atlanta Falcons, as time winds down, score a 35-14 win over the Packers.
1: 95.7 Big FM. That's the call out of Green Bay. We played you the call from the Atlanta Falcons radio off the top of the show. Two very different tones there. Green Bay had a 13-game home opener win streak on the line, and that was snapped. And instead, it's the Falcons with Michael Penix Jr. making his season debut. He started things off by throwing an interception, but ultimately, Falcons come away with the win. Michael Penix Jr. spoke with Scott Van Pelt on SportsCenter after the game.
0: Congratulations on a phenomenal night. Let's just start with you being back out there with the fellas. What was the most fun part about being able to put the uniform on and go out there in front of the nation and do your thing?
2: Oh, my God, man. Thank y'all for having me. You just said it, man. Just being out there. That was the most fun part, to be able to be out there, you know, active, being out there to give my team everything I have to be able to help us get this win today. So it was awesome to be able to be out there.
0: Bijan and Drake both went absolutely berserk. I want to start with number seven. I mean, he's as good as there is, maybe the very best, most impactful guy in the league. How do you describe the impact and the gravity that guy has anytime you give him the football?
2: Man, he is the best. Let's make that clear. In my opinion, he is the best. You know, the things that he do on the football field is unreal. You know, but the thing about him that I love the most is how humble he is. You know, how he always putting God first, and he's always out here supporting and trying to be the best he can for his teammates, man. It's awesome to be able to see him go out there and do the things that he do.
0: Yeah, I've had the opportunity, Michael, to visit with him often, and I'm always moved by that, right? Like, he's a faith-based guy, he's a team-first guy, and he's that good. I'm with you. He's an impressive guy across the board. As far as Drake London's night, he was remarkable as well, a buck 94. You haven't been able to play, but I assume that you've been getting reps because your ability to connect on the field, what accounts for that, to be able to click this fast in game action?
2: Yeah, I mean, we got so much bank reps from the last 2 years, and obviously this offseason, I feel like we did a great job of making sure we got all the extra reps that we needed so that whenever I did get back to point where I'm back out here healthy, you know, we were ready to go and we're on a roll, and that's what you saw today, and it was awesome to be able to see him do the things that he do.
0: Man, he was going through it in your last home game, and I mean, I get it. You know, it's frustrating. No one wants to get beat, and you got people talking junk at you. And tonight, to see him out there impacting the game like this, it just reminds us of who you guys are. And to go into Lambeau in a game where you're underdogs and not just win, but win like this, how effectively does that flush these first two games for your team as you guys look forward?
2: Yeah, I mean, we keep a 1-0 mindset each and every week. You know, we knew this was a new week. Obviously, it was a short week. But we just wanted to make sure we go out and execute. I feel like we got all the players. We got the coaches. We got everybody, the support staff all around us, to be able to come out here and, you know, put up games like this. So it was awesome to be able to see it all come together, offense, defense, special teams, all complementing each other so that we can come out and get this big-time win.
0: Man, I've been following you since you were playing in college, wherever you were through those years, and we know that you've had to battle through injuries, and I guess that gives you an understanding of what it's going to take and what your body might feel like. But I'm interested right now, as you speak, I'm sure off the high of the win, but just physically, how do you feel relative to when you're completely healthy and everything's normal?
2: I feel good. I feel really good right now. The offensive line did a great job of keeping me up, you know, this game. So it was awesome. But I feel really good. I feel confident. I feel comfortable. You know, I'm just trusting in God, trusting in the process each and every day. I'm going to get better. I'm going to get stronger. You know, I still want to get stronger. So, but I did feel good coming into this game. That's why I was out there playing. And, man, I can't wait to, you know, just continue to take another step each and every day.
0: So if I'm hearing you correctly, there's room to get physically more comfortable and feel physically more solid. Is that essentially what you're saying? There's room to grow from tonight?
2: Yeah, man, it's always room for improvement. They say that's the biggest room in the world, you know, so it's always room for improvement. So each and every day, I'm going to try to find a way to improve.
0: I know that's right. Hey, look, I've been at it a while. I'm with you. I'll be right there right next to you trying to get better, a little bit better for tomorrow. Hey, we'll see you in New Orleans, not this Monday, but next for Monday Night Football against the Saints. That'll be a special night. Look forward to seeing you down there. Congratulations on a phenomenal night tonight. You all were great.
2: Absolutely. Thank you for having me.
1: Room for improvement. It's not just a room. That's a whole house, and I need an addition, right? When we talk about week one injuries that are putting a nice bow on it by week three, Kyler Murray, Sam Darnold looking to get back to joining their respective teams and certainly on that path. A week two injury that is going to carry with the New York football Giants for a long time, though. The New York Giants going into week three with the reality of Jackson Dart being out for the season and his teammates letting that sink in.
3: He's my best friend. So, you know, it's a little emotional for me. It sucked to lose him, but we got to move on. You know, the team is still got a full season left. We got 15 games minimum left, and it's something we have to battle through and continue to work together as a team. You know, we have Jameis's back. He's going to go out there and perform and dominate the game. And I'm fully behind that. And I really do think that. And I think these guys came out here today to work really hard, and they bought in.
1: Cam Scataboo, a part of that Giants young and exciting trio that has yet to be and delayed again. Jackson Dart, Scataboo, Malik Nabers, now looking at another season where they're barely going to get to share the field. Dart and Nabers, they've played all of one full game together in two seasons. Dart and Scataboo, just five games in two seasons.
3: Yeah, I mean, the good thing is it's only year two and three, you know? You know, I got hurt last year. I didn't get to play with the guys, and then, you know, he gets hurt this year. It sucks. It does suck. But the bright side is we have a long future ahead of us, and you know, with Malik being in year three, I'm in year two, Jackson in year two. I mean, we have a lot of football ahead of us. And, you know, it really does suck to be on that side of the fence. But, I mean, at the end of the day, we got to continue to work. You know, like last year I got hurt and they continue to work without me. So we got to continue to work. And, you know, Jackson's going to be here every day working his butt off to make sure that, you know, Jameis is in a good spot. The guys are in a good spot. And, you know, he's doing everything, whatever he can to help. So, you know, we're ready to go.
4: You know, just try to get on the field. You know, we can't, you know, it's sad to say, you know, you can't predict injuries. And you can't predict season-ending injuries. It just happens. So, you know, it's a shame that it happens. But, you know, you go through it, you get back on the field, you try to stay healthy as much as possible.
1: 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Brewers denied the Phillies another night. It's all about punching that ticket to October. The Padres can clinch with a win at the Dodgers or a Diamondbacks loss. Well, the D-backs kept their narrow playoff hopes alive with a 12-8 win over the Rockies earlier on Thursday. So it would come down to the Padres.
5: Here's the 1-2 pitch. Bat swings, grabs it to the left side. Manny to his left has got it. Squares up, throws to first in time, and the ball game is over for the third straight year and the fifth time this decade. The Padres are postseason bound.
1: Sports Radio 97.3, the Fan, Fernando Tatis Jr. and Ethan Sales, they each had RBI singles in a three-run seventh inning. So the Padres beat the Dodgers 4-2 on Thursday night, clinched their franchise record third consecutive postseason berth and fifth in seven seasons. So in the National League, here's where things stand. Padres clinched that berth. Dodgers did lock up a bye, and the Milwaukee Brewers, along with reaching that century mark, they secured home field advantage throughout the playoffs. Back in the American League, the Red Sox held off the Cleveland Guardians from clinching on Wednesday with a 1-0 shutout. But when it comes to Thursday night,
5: the 2-2 swung and drilled down the right field line, slicing toward the pesky pole, and it is gone! A home run! He snuck it inside the pesky pole down the right field line where it's just 302 feet.
1: It's another 1-0 decision, WTAM 1100. And it's that swing of the bat, just one, that sent the Cleveland Guardians to the postseason for the fourth time in five seasons. Angel Martinez, he's the difference. So here's where things stand for Cleveland. They are guaranteed at least an American League wild card. They keep that one-game lead over the Chicago White Sox in the AL Central. The division winner is likely to earn that number two seed and a bye into the division series. Chicago, though, does have that head-to-head tiebreaker. There is no uncertainty for the Tampa Bay Rays and the New York Yankees, and no doubt that the Yankees rookie shortstop and George Lombard Jr. is ready for October.
6: All the way to the backstop. Here comes Lombard. start, and the play is safe. A funky slide, a stutter step, and he somehow made it before the tag by Hicks. And a walk to Volpe. It's 4-3 Tampa Bay.
1: George Lombard Jr. on Yes Network. RBI, a run scored in the seventh. Game tied at 4. Lombard Jr. at the plate again.
6: The 2-2. Deep to left field. Going back, Simpson. Looking up. See ya. Into the second deck. What a 2 innings for Lombard. A funky slide and then an amazingly long 2-run home run. And the Yankees now lead.
1: Yes Network, the rookie, 2-for-4, 3 RBI, 2 runs scored, and the Yankees take 3-of-4 against the American League leading Rays 6-to-4 on Thursday evening. George Lombard Jr., he joined Yes Network after the win.
7: George, this team trailed the majority of the game by as many as 4 runs. What was it about the approach late for you guys that allowed you to battle back?
8: Just keep battling. That's the big focus. Obviously, big games here, just getting us ready for next week, getting us ready for October. So, just keep fighting, keep battling every at bat, and just try to scrape away.
7: Hey, you look at that seventh inning. You doubled down left field to drive in a run, and then you scored on the wild pitch. Take me through that slide. How in the world were you safe on that play?
8: I kind of realized halfway down the line that I might be in trouble, so I had to come up with something. Try to find a way.
7: Are you even in awe of yourself that you were able to make that happen?
8: It's kind of in the moment. Just kind of let my body take over and try to make a play.
7: What did the guys say to you when you got back to the dugout after that?
8: A little bit of everything, but it was pretty cool, and it was good just getting us back in the game and making a one-run game.
7: You didn't just get them back in the game. You then gave them the lead in that eighth inning. What do you make of the power lately that you've been displaying?
8: Yeah, it's just, I think that's something that just comes with, finding yourself and continuing to put the work in and just trying to be in a good place. So, I'm going to continue, staying with my routine and just trying to put good swings on balls and hopefully keep winning games.
7: How much more comfortable do you feel than when you first got up here?
8: Good. Yeah, it's baseball. It's always up and down, but I feel good right now, so just got to keep riding it out.
7: You mentioned getting ready for next week. What do you feel like you need to do over the next 3 games to ensure that you are ready for Tuesday?
8: Yeah, it's just everyone continuing to, make sure we're in the right place physically, mentally, whatever it is. Just keep ironing out all the little things and get ready to go.
7: George, congratulations on a great night.
8: Thank you. Thank you, guys.
1: And he was in the right place all night. Cam Schlittler, he was finding the right place to finish his season with an American League best 1.95 ERA. Most things are buttoned up when it comes to the American League, but you have 2 teams and 1 more playoff spot. That comes down to the race for the AL West, Texas Rangers and Houston Astros. Houston holds the tiebreaker, but Texas holds the half-game lead in the standings. Rangers took care of business, 3-1 win over the New York Mets. Astros, they got some help from an unlikely source.
9: New pitcher for the A's is right-hander Elvis Alvarado. First batter he faces is Lucas Spence, and Spence hits this in the air, deep to right field, down the line, and that ball is gone! A 3-homer game for Lucas Spence! His first 3 big league homers! And it is 7-5 Astros. How about Lucas Spence?
1: How about Lucas Spence? KBME 790 AM. Lucas Spence came into Thursday night with 0 career home runs by the time he left. Yep, he had 3 of them. And where does that leave Houston and Texas? Or where does that leave Houston and the Texas Rangers, right? Exactly where things started on Thursday. So that's 3 home runs for Spence. Pete Crow Armstrong, he had 40 of them, and then he added a 40th stolen base.
10: I was pretty emotional, I'm not gonna lie. I know I try and play it off sometimes like I'm all cool and but no, I mean, I got a little thrown off when I ran out into the outfield today and everybody had those flags, and I mean, again, like, I've just, I've never felt anything other than love when I've been here.
1: You know, guys who are cool and shh always say that they're cool and shh as well. So PCA 40 and 40, seventh Major League Baseball player to hit that benchmark, and he's certainly impressed. 11-time All-Star, 3-time National League MVP Albert Pujols, who joined Amber and Ian.
11: What is crazy about him, man, is the adjustment that he was able to make from early in the season to now. If you look at it, I mean, his season didn't start the way that he wanted it to start, but he didn't give up. He made the adjustment, and I think this game is all about making adjustments. And he has, and you might see him the MVP. I mean, he's having an unbelievable MVP season. I think if he's not the one that's going to win it, he's going to be one or two. So it's either going to be him or Otani. And right now, I believe he has the lead. You know, I mean, what he's able to do day in and day out, you know, it's pretty special.
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30: Forget about this one. 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
25: Amber and Ian.
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25: Number five.
1: 5 days from October baseball and teams punching their ticket to play Thursday night in Chicago. The White Sox clinched their spot in the postseason for the first time since 2021. ESPN 1000 with the call.
2: Another 1-2. Rave hits a bouncer. Picked up by Antonacci to flip to Richards. Out at first. It's over. And the Chicago White Sox are playoff bound.
25: Number four.
1: Brewers already locked up their playoff spot, but they still had the chance for a franchise first. 620 WTMJ with the call.
27: First offering to Marsh. There goes the runner. It's a chopper. Right back to Senzatella. Off the mound to field. It throws to first in time. The Milwaukee Brewers, for the first time in franchise history, have secured 100 wins. 5-1 your final. Welcome to the Century Club Brewers. The records keep being broken and the standard keeps getting raised. The best team in baseball into triple digits in wins here in 2026.
25: Number three.
1: While the Cubs joined their Southside brethren in the playoffs, their MVP was busy making even more history. Cubs Radio Network.
3: He's got that big lead right now. He's going. The pitch inside. Throw to second. Not in time. 40-40 for Pete Crow Armstrong. Listen to this crowd.
0: He got a great jump. As you said, Patty had a big lead. He got a great jump. No chance of throwing him out.
3: Standing ovation at Wrigley for Pete Crow Armstrong. Just one more reason he's going to be the most valuable player in the National League.
25: Number two.
1: The Astros' Lucas Spence came into Thursday night with zero career home runs. By the time he left, he had three. KBME 790 AM on the call.
9: New pitcher for the A's is right-hander Elvis Alvarado. First batter he faces is Lucas Spence, and Spence hits this in the air, deep to right field, down the line, and that ball is gone! A three-homer game for Lucas Spence! His first three big league homers, and it is 7-5 Astros! How about Lucas Spence?
25: Number one.
1: And finally, the Guardians clinched their playoff spot thanks to a 1-0 shutout in Boston, getting all the offense they'd need on one swing of the bat. The great Tom Hamilton with the final call on WTAM 1100.
0: Now the set. Now the 1-2 delivery. Swing and a miss. Ball game. Got him with a splitter. And it never gets old, does it? Are headed to the playoffs for the fourth time in the last 5 years, for the eighth time in the last 11 seasons, and they shut out the Boston Red Sox 1-0 to punch their ticket to October baseball.
1: And finally tonight, the end of the season and an era in Connecticut. After 24 seasons, the Connecticut Sun played its final game at Mohegan Sun Arena ahead of the franchise relocating to Houston next year.
4: Bryce, shot clock's off. It is officially sunset. 24 years, we'll never forget. Thank you, Connecticut Sun.
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34: Touchdown! Christian Watson in a Lambo leap to the north end zone. They beat the good safety, Jesse Bates.
25: Playoff spots are on the line as more tickets are punched for October.
35: Swing a high fly ball. Well hit out of the right center, and it is gone. Kyle Teal makes it 7-0. And ERA might be above 6 now as Teal punished that one.
25: The WNBA wraps its regular season in style.
36: And Williams floats in another mid-range J. Final 3 seconds of this first half. And Indy, yeah, they are just going to dribble this one out as the crowd rises to its feet. Could not have looked much better for McBride and Minnesota.
25: Plus, another MVP moment for MVP.
37: He's got that big leg right now. He's going. The pitch inside. Throw to second. Not in time. 40-40 for Pete Crow Armstrong. 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
1: Well, hey, it's not October yet, but if you've been looking for a reason to put those Halloween decorations out, look no further than the Major League Baseball schedule on Thursday night and all the teams punching their tickets to keep playing next month. Plus, we've got playoff positioning on the final day of the regular season in the WNBA and just the final day of an era for one team in the W. But first, we've got Thursday night football.
2: The Falcons are going to dominate and beat the Green Bay Packers. There's the final snap of the night from Michael Penix. And the final here at Lambeau Field is Atlanta 35 and Green Bay 14. The Packers see the Falcons victorious here at Lambeau Field for the first time since Matt Ryan's rookie year.
1: Throwing it back 92-9 the game. The Atlanta Falcons handing it to the Green Bay Packers, ending Green Bay's 13-game home opener win streak. It is a happy ending for the first start of the season for Falcons quarterback Michael Penix Jr., but it did not start out that way.
2: Penix from the pocket, looks, shoots it middle of the field, intercepted. Ball is picked off. It's Xavier McKinney, the seventh-year safety from Alabama. So McKinney takes the interception from Michael Penix to kill Atlanta's opening drive.
1: Well, that's kind of a rude welcome, right? Xavier McKinney giving Penix Jr. a welcome back in his first game since November of last year. That drive doesn't lead to anything for the Packers, but their next one of the first, that one, it does.
2: All right, here we go. First down and goal to go just inside the five. Play action, Love bootlegging right, throws.
34: Oh, yeah. Touchdown, Christian Watson in a Lambo leap to the north end zone. They beat the good safety, Jesse Bates.
1: 95.7 Big FM got the Lambo leap. Four of Jordan Love's 312 in the air right now. That was the first of two touchdowns, but that second one would not come until it was way too late. And after Falcons' Bijan Robinson had plenty of time to get to work.
2: Penix from under center, Robinson the lone setback. Zacchaeus in motion. Here's Penix handing to Robinson, left side. Bijan, touchdown Atlanta. Bijan Robinson on the board with his first rushing score of the year.
1: Robinson, two touchdowns, 194 yards rushing on 29 carries. Second quarter, Falcons lead 10-7. Penix Jr. recovering nicely from that first drive.
2: Robinson flares to the right, in motion, Penix going to throw, caught, touchdown,
34: Hoop.
2: Austin Hooper, Arch's boy California Cool is in the end zone.
1: 92-9 the game, Penix 18 of 25, 256 yards in the air, a touchdown, and yes, that interception, but it was the Falcons run game and Bijan Robinson that defined the night. Falcons outrushed the Packers 242-17. That on the ground, Kevin Stefanski, plenty of things to feel good about, especially the run game.
3: Yeah, I thought the rush attack overall was outstanding. Really well designed by Tommy and Coach Callahan. And any of those runs, for them to work, it's got to be receivers blocking, tight ends blocking, and obviously the offensive line. So I thought the guys were all on the same page. You know, we got a good run attack when we're hatted up and we have a hat on a hat, and then give our runners the free guys. And I thought that happened a bunch of times today. And I thought Bijan and Brian were both outstanding.
1: Bijan, outstanding in a long way. He had 200 plus yards, third career game where he's done that. They've all been in prime time, by the way. Something about the lights, right? Well, he certainly impressed his teammate Drake London.
12: I mean, that's cool and all, but I'd be talking to my friends back home. I'd be tripping out that, like, Bijan texts me and stuff like that. You know what I'm saying? Like, he's going to be a yellow jacket wearer. Like, seriously, gold jacket. So it's really, really cool and just blessed to be a part of something like that. I think it's dope. Little me is excited.
1: The way he's playing, he's going to have every color jacket. But what does Bijan think of that?
13: He's talking about future Hall of Famer?
15: Yes.
13: Oh, my gosh. Nah, I think Drake is a future Hall of Famer. Just as a person, obviously as a football player. But, I mean, I'm it's just an honor for me to be on the same team as him. Like, you know, he pushes me so much. You know, sometimes in practice, like, I'm just like, I got to find it. I got to find it today. And I might not finish. And then he just like, nope, let's go. And I do the same thing to him. Like, that we just push each other so much. And even today, like I was joking around with him today, you know, he was wide open and he didn't want to score. And I'm like, it's all good, bro. I'll finish it for you. I was like, you don't got to score. But he just laughed about it. But that's just how our relationship is. Like, we talk about everything. And for him, like, shoot, more than a Hall of Fame player, like, he's a Hall of Fame teammate for me. So, you know, that's the biggest thing. And I know everybody appreciates him for what he does for our team and outside of the organization.
1: Of course, the big night tonight, though, Penix Jr. returning from that injury back in the starting role. He joined SVP on SportsCenter. I'll have that coming up later in the show. As far as the Packers, 21-point loss, their largest home loss under Matt LaFleur. Of course, he was hired back in 2019. Wake-up call, or what else is he calling it?
0: Well, I mean, I don't want to say that was the reason that we lost. I mean, they had 500 yards of offense. We had whatever it was. It was a boat whooping. So I'm not going to put it on one thing. Certainly, we definitely have to respond better, but that was at least three-quarter boat whooping right there.
1: A butt whooping, he says. Jordan Love knows he certainly can do a lot better.
4: Yeah, you know, I think it is difficult. You know, I think that's where I can improve, at making quicker decisions, understanding the coverages, and where I can get the ball out and find completions. You know, I got to do a better job of just finding completions throughout the course of the game to help us stay on track as an offense and stay out of some of these, you know, bad situations, third and long, second and long. So, you know, I think there's always... NFL, like, since I've been here, there's always going to be plays where there's going to be pressure. Sometimes you might have a little more time in the pocket, but as a quarterback, I got to operate a lot faster and be more accurate and just find completions to help us as offense.
1: So it's week three is now officially rolling. Some of those week one injuries getting to put a nice little bow on them. Seattle Seahawks quarterback Sam Darnold says he is, quote, striving to make his return to the starting lineup on Sunday.
5: Yeah, I think just mentally having confidence in my body, being able to go out there and, you know, if I need to take off, feeling good about sliding and you know, just doing all the football things, worrying about playing football, not worrying about the hip at all, just going out there playing football, playing fast.
1: Darnold missed most of game one, all of game two with that glute injury. He returned to practice on Wednesday, initially limited, full participant on Thursday. Coach Mike McDonald said he expects a decision today on if Darnold or Drew Locke will be that week three starter. But Darnold had so many good things to say about Locke, who has gotten them to that 2-0 start. He said it's unbelievable, but at the same time, not surprised at all. Another week one quarterback injury that fortunately did not last too long. Minnesota Vikings quarterback Kyler Murray cleared concussion protocols earlier this week. He's set to start week three against the Tampa Bay Buccaneers.
9: Of course. I mean, as a competitor, I want to play last week, you know, but I understand what, you know, the protocol is and how everything shakes out. But I'm excited. I'm excited to be back. And, you know, I'm thankful that we're 2-0. Shout out to Kars, you know, coming in, doing a great job. Couldn't be happier for him and this team. But just to be 2-0 in the situation right now is amazing.
1: Now that's on Sunday. Looking ahead to Saturday, the ESPN Radio College Campus Tour, powered by Bloom Energy, is heading to Happy Valley for week four of college football action as Penn State takes on Wisconsin. 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All right, Chicago sports fans, these next few minutes are all for you.
15: Another 1-2. Rave hits a bouncer. Picked up by Antonacci. The flip to Richards. Out at first. It's over. And the Chicago White Sox are playoff bound.
1: The Chicago White Sox clinching its first postseason berth since 2021. That's exciting in itself. But how about this? First team ever to make the postseason after back-to-back 100 loss seasons. White Sox GM Chris Getz joined the Chicago Sports Network.
16: What does it feel like to have this accomplished and watch the boys celebrate?
17: Yeah, there's nothing sweeter. I mean, there really isn't. I mean, the journey that we've been on, and it goes beyond certainly even this year, but this group, they love each other. They really do. Obviously, they're very talented, and what they were able to accomplish this year, I mean, it's something so special. It really is testament to obviously the player group, Will, and the staff, and what it means to our fans, just to be able to, for them to feel what they're feeling, which I would imagine is a lot of joy. Just to, the re-engagement of it all from our fan base is what makes this thing, really indescribable. So,
16: Trevor Richards told me that he knew this team could make a playoff run when Braden Montgomery hit the walk-off against the Braves. Do you have a similar moment where you and the group started thinking this is real?
17: That was a significant moment. It's tough to like point to one or two moments. I think the biggest message and lesson of it all is when you've got a group that they're fearless. You've got a leader in Will Venable, our manager. You can accomplish anything. You really can. And so, it's super rewarding for me. It is. And to see these guys celebrate right now, get an opportunity to go to the playoffs. The business is not finished. We got a chance at the division. I know these guys are going to show up. There's no concern with these guys. There isn't, because they show up every day and they go and they put their best effort forward to win baseball games. And I couldn't be any happier.
1: So that was in Kansas City, but back in Chicago, the Cubbies locked up their own postseason spot while Pete Crow Armstrong, man, he just kept making history.
37: He's got that big league right now. He's going. The pitch inside. Throw to second. Not in time. 40-40 for Pete Crow Armstrong. Listen to this crowd.
6: He got a great jump. As you said, Pat, he had a big lead. He got a great jump. No chance of throwing him out.
37: Standing ovation at Wrigley for Pete Crow Armstrong. Just one more reason he's going to be the most valuable player in the National League.
1: He keeps making that case anyway. Cubs Radio Network on the call. 40-40, that's your number to know for PCA. 40th stolen base made him just the 7th player in Major League Baseball history with 40 home runs, 40 stolen bases in a single season. He's the first since, well, not bad company, Shohei Ohtani, back in 2024. He's now the 3rd youngest player in Major League Baseball history with that 40-40 season, behind only Alex Rodriguez and Jose Canseco.
7: Pairing the two together is cool, but I'm most happy that we get to kind of take a deep breath and again, just focus on this next series. We got some more games to win, and we got to win these three games to do our best to make sure we start the playoffs here.
1: The party's there, that's for sure. Cubs are back-to-back postseasons for the first time since they had that 4-season streak from 2015 to 2018. Brewers-Phillies. The Phillies still trying to lock up its spot in the playoffs. They got a rubber match against the Brewers on Thursday night. Tied at 1, Jake Bowers at the plate.
8: 2-2 pitch. And a ground ball back up the middle into center field, a base hit. Churio being waved around third. He will score standing up. And the Brewers take a 2-1 lead here in the 8th. So Churio works the leadoff walk. Steals second. And Bowers drives him in.
1: All right, Phillies are going to have to keep waiting. Brewers on their way to the 5-1 win and some franchise history on 620 WTMJ.
8: First offering to Marsh. There goes the runner. It's a chopper. Right back to Senzatella. Off the mound to field. It throws to first in time. The Milwaukee Brewers, for the first time in franchise history, have secured 100 wins. 5-1 your final. Welcome to the Century Club Brewers. The records keep being broken and the standard keeps getting raised. The best team in baseball into triple digits in wins here in 2026.
1: Jake Bowers joined Brewers TV after reaching that century mark.
10: You've been here a couple years now. How hard is this accomplishment to do this in a season?
11: Yeah, it's not easy. It's not easy to win one game, let alone 100. So, we'll be happy about it. We'll take it all in tonight, and then it's back to work tomorrow.
10: Well, this felt like a pretty classic Brewers win of how you guys have stacked up 100 wins. Good pitching, started with Shane Drouin, but then that big rally there in the eighth, Jake. The quality of the at-bats to get four hits and three runs against that Phillies bullpen.
11: Yeah. I mean, the first eight weren't pretty. I mean, Painter was pretty good tonight, so he made it tough. And then just stuck with it, kept going. Kept our heads in it, stayed in the fight, and strung a few together.
10: Overall, on the road trip, 3 series wins. You go 7-2. You said it's time to get back home for the last regular season series here. But what do you like about just how you guys have continued to just kind of keep the foot on the gas here despite clinching the division?
11: Yeah, for sure. I mean, I think that's the way to go about it. Keep preparing like you would any.

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1: He's done it again!
0: Until a World Series champion is crowned.
1: And the Dodgers are World Series champions!
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11: Monday Night Football's on, which means the Birds are on. 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
11: Bears! A marquee NFC matchup in primetime? 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
15: It is officially postseason in the WNBA. The regular season wrapped on Thursday night. Your playoff scenario, stick with me. The 8 teams that were going to the playoffs have been locked in for about a month now. But as far as that 1-8 seeding, it came down to Thursday night. 4 seeds locked in heading into Thursday evening. Top seeded Lynx set to face the 8 seed Liberty in the first round. And then you have the Atlanta Dream securing the 4 seed and the Dallas Wings locked into the 7 seed. So the 2-3 seed and the 5-6 seed still need to be figured out. Let's start with the 2-3. Golden State Valkyries, they could clinch the 2 seed by beating the LA Sparks, or if the Las Vegas Aces lose to the Mercury, both of them playing at 10 o'clock, the Aces, they could clinch the 2 seed if they beat the Mercury and the Valkyries lose. So we'll start with the Aces, and anytime Asia Wilson is in play, you know a win is well within reach.

0: reach.
1: I mean, you could put together a couple stops for sequences here. You are back in this game within a couple possessions.
2: Wilson left alone at the top of the key and drains it. 34 points tonight for Asia Wilson.
0: Asia Wilson taking the Aces to the 100-82 win over the Mercury.
2: Shot clock turned off, and Phoenix will dribble out the end of their regular season and send Vegas to the postseason. They did their part. They're hoping the Spurs can do their part in L.A.
0: WNBA League pass. So Aces needed a win. They got it. They also needed a Valkyries loss, which it really looked like they were going to get. Valkyries down by 10 with 3 minutes left to play.
3: Burton. Stokes in the lane. Stokes. Williams for three. She makes it. And the Valkyries go in front by one. 24 ticks left. Timeout LA.
0: That was 14 unanswered points. Gabby Williams with the three-pointer, 73-72 there in the fourth. Valkyries topped the Sparks 76-75. So it'll be Valkyries with the 2 seed, Aces in with the 3 seed. Now we go to the 5 and 6 seed battle. That's between the Indiana Fever and the Washington Mystics. Fever, they could clinch the 5 seed if they beat the Lynx or if the Mystics lose to the Chicago Sky. The Mystics, they would clinch the 5 seed if they beat the Sky, and the Fever have to lose. To be fair, Fever playing the Lynx. Fever beat the Lynx on Tuesday, but the Lynx came with a bit of an axe to grind.
4: Rebound underneath by Williams. Out jumping Mo Billings. Okay.
5: Wow. You love a guard that can rebound the ball. Courtney Williams has some ups there.
4: McBride has three more.
5: Williams, she's in that mindset. Watch out.
0: Watch out, WNBA League pass. One of 6 threes from Kayla McBride pushed the Lynx to the lead of 36 points at that point in the third. Lynx had held Caitlin Clark to just 2 points. Of note, though, Kelsey Mitchell, she's been on fire all season, set a new WNBA single-season record with 135 made threes. The Lynx, they already had that 1 seed, but this little get-back for earlier in the week, 86-66, that 20-point win. So, Fever loss. There we go. The Mystics, WNBA's youngest team. Can they take care of their end of business to lock up the 5 seed?
6: Tony Citron back on the floor, running the point guard spot. Jose Amar off the ball here in this possession.
5: Iriafin with 4. Iriafin high off the window for a deuce.
0: Well, Kiki Iriafin says, yes, we can. WNBA League pass with the Fever loss and the Mystics win. Washington now the 5 seed, Fever the 6, and the playoffs are set and ready to tip off on Sunday. Well, tune in for baseball action later today as the Royals host the Guardians. 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
1: Windy City, how about the winning city? We tried Cubs, White Sox clinching their postseason berths, and with some history along the way, the WNBA playoffs are set. Valkyries, Aces, Mystics, Fever, that positioning set on the final day of the regular season while the Lynx have the top spot. And Thursday night football, Atlanta goes into Green Bay and gives it to them.
2: Bijan Robinson, huge game here tonight. 194 rushing yards and 29 carries and two touchdowns. Drake London, 9 catches, 194 in the receiving department. And the Atlanta Falcons, as time winds down, score a 35-14 win over the Packers.
1: 95.7 Big FM. That's the call out of Green Bay. We played you the call from the Atlanta Falcons radio off the top of the show. Two very different tones there. Green Bay had a 13-game home opener win streak on the line, and that was snapped. And instead, it's the Falcons with Michael Penix Jr. making his season debut. He started things off by throwing an interception, but ultimately Falcons come away with the win. Michael Penix Jr. spoke with Scott Van Pelt on SportsCenter after the game.
3: Congratulations on a phenomenal night. Let's just start with you being back out there with the fellas. What was the most fun part about being able to put the uniform on and go out there in front of the nation and do your thing?
4: Oh, my God, man. Thank y'all for having me. You just said it, man. Just being out there. That was the most fun part, to be able to be out there, you know, active, being out there to give my team everything I have to be able to help us get this win today. So it was awesome to be able to be out there.
3: Bijan and Drake both went absolutely berserk. I want to start with number 7. I mean, he's as good as there is, maybe the very best, most impactful guy in the league. How do you describe the impact and the gravity that guy has anytime you give him the football?
4: Man, he is the best. Let's make that clear. In my opinion, he is the best. You know, the things that he do on the football field is unreal. You know, but the thing about him that I love the most is how humble he is. You know, how he always putting God first, and he's always out here supporting and trying to be the best he can for his teammates, man. It's awesome to be able to see him go out there and do the things that he do.
3: Yeah, I've had the opportunity, Michael, to visit with him often, and I'm always moved by that, right? Like, he's a faith-based guy, he's a team-first guy, and he's that good. I'm with you. He's an impressive guy across the board. As far as Drake London's night, he was remarkable as well, a 194. You haven't been able to play, but I assume that you've been getting reps because your ability to connect on the field, what accounts for that, to be able to click this fast in game action?
4: Yeah, I mean, we got so much bank reps from the last 2 years, and obviously this offseason, I feel like we did a great job of making sure we got all the extra reps that we needed so that whenever I did get back to point where I'm back out here healthy, you know, we were ready to go and we're on a roll, and that's what you saw today, and it was awesome to be able to see him do the things that he do.
3: Man, he was going through it in your last home game, and I mean, I get it. You know, it's frustrating. No one wants to get beat, and you got people talking junk at you. And tonight, to see him out there impacting the game like this, it just reminds us of who you guys are. And to go into Lambeau in a game where you're underdogs and not just win, but win like this, how effectively does that flush these first two games for your team as you guys look forward?
4: Yeah, I mean, we keep a 1-0 mindset each and every week. You know, we knew this was a new week. Obviously, it was a short week, but we just wanted to make sure we go out and execute. I feel like we got all the players, we got the coaches, we got everybody, the support staff all around us to be able to come out here and, you know, put up games like this. So it was awesome to be able to see it all come together, offense, defense, special teams, all complementing each other so that we can come out and get this big-time win.
3: Man, I've been following you since you were playing in college, wherever you were through those years, and we know that you've had to battle through injuries, and I guess that gives you an understanding of what it's going to take and what your body might feel like. But I'm interested right now, as you speak, I'm sure off the high of the win, but just physically, how do you feel relative to when you're completely healthy and everything's normal?
4: I feel good. I feel really good right now. The offensive line did a great job of keeping me up. you know, this game. So it was awesome. But I feel really good. I feel confident. I feel comfortable. You know, I'm just trusting in God, trusting in the process. Each and every day, I'm going to get better. I'm going to get stronger. You know, I still want to get stronger. So, but I did feel good coming into this game. That's why I was out there playing. And, man, I can't wait to, you know, just continue to take another step each and every day.
3: So if I'm hearing you correctly, there's room to get physically more comfortable and feel physically more solid. Is that essentially what you're saying? There's room to grow from tonight?
4: Yeah, man, it's always room for improvement. They say that's the biggest room in the world, you know, so it's always room for improvement. So each and every day, I'm going to try to find a way to improve.
3: I know that's right. Hey, look, I've been at it a while. I'm with you. I'll be right there right next to you trying to get better, a little bit better for tomorrow. Hey, we'll see you in New Orleans, not this Monday, but next for Monday Night Football against the Saints. That'll be a special night. Look forward to seeing you down there. Congratulations on a phenomenal night tonight. You all were great.
4: Absolutely. Thank you for having me.
1: Room for improvement. It's not just a room. That's a whole house, and I need an addition, right? When we talk about week one injuries that are putting a nice bow on it by week three, Kyler Murray, Sam Darnold looking to get back to joining their respective teams and certainly on that path. A week two injury that is going to carry with the New York football Giants for a long time, though. The New York Giants going into week three with the reality of Jackson Dart being out for the season and his teammates letting that sink in.
5: He's my best friend, so, you know, it's a little emotional for me. It sucked to lose him, but we got to move on. You know, the team is still got a full season left. We got 15 games minimum left, and it's something we have to battle through and continue to work together as a team. You know, we have Jameis's back. He's going to go out there and perform and dominate the game, and I'm fully behind that, and I really do think that. And I think these guys came out here today to work really hard, and they bought in.
1: Cam Scataboo, a part of that Giants young and exciting trio that has yet to be and delayed again. Jackson Dart, Scataboo, Malik Nabers, now looking at another season where they're barely going to get to share the field. Dart and Nabers, they've played all of one full game together in two seasons. Dart and Scataboo, just 5 games in 2 seasons.
5: Yeah, I mean, the good thing is it's only year 2 and 3, you know? You know, I got hurt last year. I didn't get to play with the guys, and then, you know, he gets hurt this year. It sucks. It does suck. But the bright side is we have a long future ahead of us, and you know, with Malik being in year 3, I'm in year 2, Jackson year 2. I mean, we have a lot of football ahead of us, and you know, it really does suck to be on that side of the fence, but I mean, at the end of the day, we got to continue to work. You know, like last year I got hurt and they continue to work without me. So we got to continue to work, and you know, Jackson's going to be here every day working his butt off to make sure that, you know, Jameis is in a good spot, the guys are in a good spot, and you know, he's doing everything, whatever he can to help. So you know, we're ready to go.
6: You know, just try to get on the field. You know, we can't, you know, it's sad to say, you know, you can't predict injuries, and you can't predict season-ending injuries. It just happens. So, you know, it's a shame that it happens, but, you know, you go through it, you get back on the field, you try to stay healthy as much as possible.
1: All right. 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Brewers denied the Phillies another night. It's all about punching that ticket to October. The Padres can clinch with a win at the Dodgers or a Diamondbacks loss. Well, the D-backs kept their narrow playoff hopes alive with a 12-8 win over the Rockies earlier on Thursday. So it would come down to the Padres.
7: Here's the 1-2 pitch. Bat swings, grabs it to the left side. Manny to his left has got it. Squares up, throws to first in time, and the ball game is over for the third straight year and the fifth time this decade. The Padres are postseason bound.
1: Sports Radio 97.3, the Fan, Fernando Tatis Jr. and Ethan Sales. They each had RBI singles in a 3-run seventh inning. So the Padres beat the Dodgers 4-2 on Thursday night, clinched their franchise record third consecutive postseason berth and fifth in 7 seasons. So in the National League, here's where things stand. Padres clinched that berth. Dodgers did lock up a bye, and the Milwaukee Brewers, along with reaching that century mark, they secured home field advantage throughout the playoffs. Back in the American League, the Red Sox held off the Cleveland Guardians from clinching on Wednesday with a 1-0 shutout. But when it comes to Thursday night,
7: the 2-2 swung and drilled down the right field line, slicing toward the pesky pole, and it is gone! A home run! He snuck it inside the pesky pole, down the right field line, where it's just 302 feet.
1: It's another 1-0 decision, WTAM 1100, and it's that swing of the bat, just one, that sent the Cleveland Guardians to the postseason for the fourth time in five seasons. Angel Martinez, he's the difference. So here's where things stand for Cleveland. They are guaranteed at least an American League wild card. They keep that one-game lead over the Chicago White Sox. In the AL Central, the division winner is likely to earn that number two seed and a bye into the division series. Chicago, though, does have that head-to-head tiebreaker. There is no uncertainty for the Tampa Bay Rays and the New York Yankees, and no doubt that the Yankees rookie shortstop and George Lombard Jr. is ready for October.
8: All the way to the backstop. Here comes Lombard, and the play is safe. A funky slide, a stutter step, and he somehow made it before the tag by Hicks, and a walk to Volpe. It's 4-3 Tampa Bay.
1: George Lombard Jr. on Yes Network. RBI, a run scored in the seventh, game tied at 4. Lombard Jr. at the plate again.
8: The 2-2 deep to left field, going back Simpson, looking up, see ya, into the second deck. What a 2 innings for Lombard. A funky slide and then an amazingly long 2-run home run. And the Yankees now lead.
1: Yes Network, the rookie, 2-for-4, 3 RBI, 2 runs scored. And the Yankees take 3-of-4 against the American League leading Rays 6-to-4 on Thursday evening. George Lombard Jr., he joined Yes Network after the win.
9: George, this team trailed the majority of the game by as many as 4 runs. What was it about the approach late for you guys that allowed you to battle back?
10: Just keep battling. That's the big focus. Obviously, big games here, just getting us ready for next week, getting us ready for October. So, just keep fighting, keep battling every at bat, and just try to scrape away.
9: Hey, you look at that seventh inning. You double down the left field to drive in a run, and then you scored on the wild pitch. Take me through that slide. How in the world were you safe on that play?
10: I kind of realized halfway down the line that I might be in trouble, so I had to come up with something, try to find a way.
9: Are you even in awe of yourself that you were able to make that happen?
10: Just kind of in the moment, just kind of let my body take over and try to make a play.
9: What did the guys say to you when you got back to the dugout after that?
10: A little bit of everything, but it was pretty cool, and it was good just getting us back in the game and making a one-run game.
9: You didn't just get them back in the game, you then gave them the lead in that eighth inning. What do you make of the power lately that you've been displaying?
10: Yeah, it's just, I think that's something that just comes with, finding yourself and continuing to put the work in and just trying to be in a good place. So, I'm going to continue, staying with my routine and just trying to put good swings on balls and hopefully keep winning games.
9: How much more comfortable do you feel than when you first got up here?
10: Good. Yeah, it's baseball. It's always up and down, but I feel good right now, so just got to keep riding it out.
9: You mentioned getting ready for next week. What do you feel like you need to do over the next 3 games to ensure that you are ready for Tuesday?
10: Yeah, it's just everyone continuing to, make sure we're in the right place physically, mentally, whatever it is, just keep ironing out all the little things and get ready to go.
9: George, congratulations on a great night.
10: Thank you. Thank you, guys.
1: And he was in the right place all night. Cam Schlittler, he was finding the right place to finish his season with an American League best 1.95 ERA. Most things are buttoned up when it comes to the American League, but you have 2 teams and 1 more playoff spot. That comes down to the race for the AL West, Texas Rangers and Houston Astros. Houston holds the tiebreaker, but Texas holds the half-game lead in the standings. Rangers took care of business, 3-1 win over the New York Mets. Astros, they got some help from an unlikely source.
11: New pitcher for the A's is right-hander Elvis Alvarado. First batter he faces is Lucas Spence, and Spence hits this in the air, deep to right field, down the line, and that ball is gone! A three-homer game for Lucas Spence! His first three big league homers! And it is 7-5 Astros! How about Lucas Spence?
1: How about Lucas Spence? KBME 790 AM. Lucas Spence came into Thursday night with zero career home runs by the time he left. Yep, he had three of them. And where does that leave Houston and the Texas Rangers, right? Exactly where things started on Thursday. So that's three home runs for Spence. Pete Crow Armstrong, he had 40 of them, and then he added a 40th stolen base.
12: I was pretty emotional. I'm not going to lie. I know I try and play it off sometimes like I'm all cool with, but no, I mean, I got a little thrown off when I ran out into the outfield today and everybody had those flags. And I mean, again, like I've just, I've never felt anything other than love when I've been here.
1: You know, guys who are cool and shh always say that they're cool and shh as well. So PCA 40 and 47th Major League Baseball player to hit that benchmark. And he's certainly impressed. 11-time All-Star, 3-time National League MVP Albert Pujols, who joined Amber and Ian.
13: What is crazy about him, man, is the adjustment that he was able to make from early in the season to now. If you look at it, I mean, his season didn't start the way that he wanted it to start, but he didn't give up. He made the adjustment, and I think this game is all about making adjustment, and he has. And you might see him the MVP. I mean, he's having an unbelievable MVP season. I think if he's not the one that's going to win it, he's going to be one or two. So it's either going to be him or Otani. And right now, I believe he has the lead. You know, I mean, what he's able to do day in and day out, you know, it's pretty special.
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2: Hey, it's Evan Cohen. 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
0: number five.
1: 5 days from October baseball and teams punching their ticket to play Thursday night in Chicago. The White Sox clinched their spot in the postseason for the first time since 2021. ESPN 1000 with the call.
3: Another 1-2. Rave hits a bouncer. Picked up by Antonacci to flip to Richards. Out at first. It's over. And the Chicago White Sox are playoff bound.
0: Number four.
1: Brewers already locked up their playoff spot, but they still had the chance for a franchise first. 620 WTMJ with the call.
4: First offering to Marsh. There goes the runner. It's a chopper. Right back to Senzatella. Off the mound to field. It throws to first in time. The Milwaukee Brewers, for the first time in franchise history, have secured 100 wins. 5-1 your final. Welcome to the Century Club Brewers. The records keep being broken and the standard keeps getting raised. The best team in baseball into triple digits in wins here in 2026.
0: Number three.
1: While the Cubs joined their Southside brethren in the playoffs, their MVP was busy making even more history. Cubs Radio Network.
5: He's got that big lead right now. He's going. The pitch inside. Throw to second. Not in time. 40-40 for Pete Crow Armstrong. Listen to this crowd.
6: He got a great jump. As you said, Pat, he had a big lead. He got a great jump. No chance of throwing him out.
5: Standing ovation at Wrigley for Pete Crow Armstrong. Just one more reason he's going to be the most valuable player in the National League.
0: Number two.
1: The Astros' Lucas Spence came into Thursday night with zero career home runs. By the time he left, he had three. KBME 790 AM on the call.
7: New pitcher for the A's is right-hander Elvis Alvarado. First batter he faces is Lucas Spence, and Spence hits this in the air, deep to right field, down the line, and that ball is gone! A three-homer game for Lucas Spence! His first three big league homers! And it is 7-5 Astros! How about Lucas Spence?
0: Number one.
1: And finally, the Guardians clinched their playoff spot thanks to a 1-0 shutout in Boston, getting all the offense they'd need on one swing of the bat. The great Tom Hamilton with the final call on WTAM 1100.
6: Now the set. Now the 1-2 delivery. Swing and a miss. Ball game. Got him with a splitter. And it never gets old, does it? Are headed to the playoffs for the fourth time in the last 5 years, for the eighth time in the last 11 seasons, and they shut out the Boston Red Sox 1-0 to punch their ticket to October baseball.
1: And finally tonight, the end of the season and an era in Connecticut. After 24 seasons, the Connecticut Sun played its final game at Mohegan Sun Arena ahead of the franchise relocating to Houston next year.
8: Bryce, shot clock's off. It is officially sunset. 24 years, we'll never forget. Thank you, Connecticut Sun.
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0: Patrick Mahomes and the undefeated Kansas City Chiefs storm into Miami, where Malik Willis and the Dolphins are waiting. 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
12: 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Michael Penix makes his season debut as the Falcons and Packers clash on Thursday Night Football.
13: Play action love, bootlegging right, throws.
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13: 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Christian Watson in a Lambo leap to the north end zone. They beat the good safety, Jesse Bates.
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15: Swing a high fly ball, well hit out of the right center, and it is gone. Kyle Teal makes it 7-0. An ERA might be above 6 now as Teal punished that one.
12: The WNBA wraps its regular season in style.
16: And Williams floats in another mid-range J. Final 3 seconds of this first half. And Indy, yeah, they are just going to dribble this one out as the crowd rises to its feet. Could not have looked much better for McBride and Minnesota.
12: Plus, another MVP moment for MVP.
17: He's got that big lead right now. 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The pitch inside. Throw to second. Not in time. 40-40 for Pete Pearl Armstrong. 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
18: Well, hey, it's not October yet, but if you've been looking for a reason to put those Halloween decorations out, look no further than the Major League Baseball schedule on Thursday night and all the teams punching their tickets to keep playing next month. Plus, we've got playoff positioning on the final day of the regular season in the WNBA and just the final day of an era for one team in the W. But first, we've got Thursday night football.
13: The Falcons are going to dominate and beat the Green Bay Packers. There's the final snap of the night from Michael Penix. And the final here at Lambeau Field is Atlanta 35 and Green Bay 14. The Packers see the Falcons victorious here at Lambeau Field for the first time since Matt Ryan's rookie year.
18: Throwing it back 92-9 the game. The Atlanta Falcons handing it to the Green Bay Packers, ending Green Bay's 13-game home opener win streak. It is a happy ending for the first start of the season for Falcons quarterback Michael Penix Jr., but it did not start out that way.
13: Penix from the pocket, looks, shoots it middle of the field, intercepted. Ball is picked off. It's Xavier McKinney, the seventh-year safety from Alabama. So McKinney takes the interception from Michael Penix to kill Atlanta's opening drive.
18: Well, that's kind of a rude welcome, right? Xavier McKinney giving Penix Jr. a welcome back in his first game since November of last year. That drive doesn't lead to anything for the Packers, but their next one of the first, that one, it does.
13: All right, here we go. First down and goal to go just inside the five. Play action, love, bootlegging right, throws.
14: Oh, yeah.
13: Touchdown! Christian Watson in a Lambo leap to the north end zone. They beat the good safety, Jesse Bates.
18: 95.7 Big FM got the Lambo leap. Four of Jordan Love's 312 in the air right now. That was the first of two touchdowns. But that second one would not come until it was way too late. And after Falcons Bijan Robinson had plenty of time to get to work.
13: Penix from under center. Robinson the lone setback. Zacchaeus in motion. Here's Penix handing to Robinson. Left side. Bijan, touchdown Atlanta. Bijan Robinson on the board with his first rushing score of the year.
18: Robinson, two touchdowns, 194 yards rushing on 29 carries. Second quarter, Falcons lead 10-7. Penix Jr. recovering nicely from that first drive.
13: Robinson flares to the right. In motion, Penix going to throw. Caught! Touchdown!
10: Hoop!
13: Austin Hooper! Arch's boy, California Cool, is in the end zone.
18: 92-9 the game. Penix, 18 of 25, 256 yards in the air, a touchdown, and yes, that interception. But it was the Falcons' run game and Bijan Robinson that defined the night. Falcons outrushed the Packers 242-17. That on the ground, Kevin Stefanski, plenty of things to feel good about, especially the run game.
14: Yeah, I thought the rush attack overall was outstanding. Really well designed by Tommy and Coach Callahan. And any of those runs, for them to work, it's got to be receivers blocking, tight ends blocking, and obviously the offensive line. So I thought the guys were all on the same page. You know, we got a good run attack when we're hatted up and we have a hat on a hat, and then give our runners the free guys. And I thought that happened a bunch of times today. And I thought Bijan and Brian were both outstanding.
18: Bijan, outstanding in a long way. He had 200 plus yards, third career game where he's done that. They've all been in prime time, by the way. Something about the lights, right? Well, he certainly impressed his teammate Drake London.
19: I mean, that's cool and all, but I'd be talking to my friends back home. I'd be tripping out that, like, Bijan text me and stuff like that. You know what I'm saying? Like, he's going to be a yellow jacket wearer. Like, seriously, gold jacket. So it's really, really cool and just blessed to be a part of something like that. I think it's dope. Little me is excited.
18: The way he's playing, he's going to have every color jacket. But what does Bijan think of that?
20: He's talking about future Hall of Famer?
18: Yes.
20: Oh, my gosh. Nah, I think Drake is a future Hall of Famer. Just as a person, obviously as a football player. But, I mean, it's just an honor for me to be on the same team as him. Like, you know, he pushes me so much. You know, sometimes in practice, like, I'm just like, I got to find it. I got to find it today. And I might not finish. And then he just like, nope, let's go. And I do the same thing to him. Like, that, we just push each other so much. And even today, like, I was joking around with him today. You know, he was wide open and he didn't want to score. And I'm like, it's all good, bro. I'll finish it for you. I was like, you don't got to score. But he just laughed about it. But that's just how our relationship is. Like, we talk about everything. And for him, like, shoot, more than a Hall of Fame player, like, he's a Hall of Fame teammate for me. So, you know, that's the biggest thing. And I know everybody appreciates him for what he does for our team and outside of the organization.
18: Of course, the big night tonight, though, Penix Jr. returning from that injury back in the starting role. He joined SVP on SportsCenter. I'll have that coming up later in the show. As far as the Packers, 21-point loss, their largest home loss under Matt LaFleur. Of course, he was hired back in 2019. Wake-up call, or what else is he calling it?
21: Well, I mean, I don't want to say that was the reason that we lost. I mean, they had 500 yards of offense. We had whatever it was. It was a butt whooping. So I'm not going to put it on one thing. Certainly, we definitely have to respond better, but that was at least three-quarter butt whooping right there.
18: A butt whooping, he says. Jordan Love knows he certainly can do a lot better.
22: Yeah, you know, I think it is difficult. You know, I think that's where I can improve, at making quicker decisions, understanding the coverages, and where I can get the ball out and find completions. You know, I got to do a better job of just finding completions throughout the course of the game to help us stay on track as an offense and stay out of some of these, you know, bad situations, third and long, second and long. So, you know, I think there's always, NFL, like, since I've been here, there's always going to be plays where there's going to be pressure. Sometimes you might have a little more time in the pocket, but as a quarterback, I got to operate a lot faster and be more accurate and just find completions to help us as offense.
18: So it's week three is now officially rolling. Some of those week one injuries getting to put a nice little bow on them. Seattle Seahawks quarterback Sam Darnold says he is, quote, striving to make his return to the starting lineup on Sunday.
0: Yeah, I think just mentally having confidence in my body, being able to go out there and, you know, if I need to take off, feeling good about sliding and you know, just doing all the football things, worrying about playing football, not worrying about the hip at all. Just going out there playing football, playing fast.
18: Darnold missed most of game one, all of game two with that glute injury. He returned to practice on Wednesday, initially limited, full participant on Thursday. Coach Mike McDonald said he expects a decision today on if Darnold or Drew Locke will be that week three starter. But Darnold had so many good things to say about Locke, who has gotten them to that 2-0 start. He said it's unbelievable, but at the same time, not surprised at all. Another week one quarterback injury that fortunately did not last too long. Minnesota Vikings quarterback Kyler Murray cleared concussion protocols earlier this week. He's set to start week three against the Tampa Bay Buccaneers.
1: Of course. I mean, as a competitor, I want to play last week, you know, but I understand what, you know, the protocol is and how everything shakes out. But I'm excited. I'm excited to be back. And, you know, I'm thankful that we're 2-0. Shout out to Kars, you know, coming in, doing a great job. Couldn't be happier for him and this team. But just to be 2-0 in this situation right now, it's amazing.
18: Now that's on Sunday. Looking ahead to Saturday, the ESPN Radio College Campus Tour, powered by Bloom Energy, is heading to Happy Valley for week four of college football action as Penn State takes on Wisconsin. 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All right, Chicago sports fans, these next few minutes are all for you.
10: Another 1-2. Rave hits a bouncer. Picked up by Antonacci to flip to Richards. Out at first. It's over. And the Chicago White Sox are playoff bound.
18: The Chicago White Sox clinching its first postseason berth since 2021. That's exciting in itself. But how about this? First team ever to make the postseason after back-to-back 100-loss seasons. White Sox GM Chris Getz joined the Chicago Sports Network.
23: What does it feel like to have this accomplished and watch the boys celebrate?
24: Yeah, there's nothing sweeter. I mean, there really isn't. I mean, the journey that we've been on, and it goes beyond certainly even this year, but this group, they love each other. They really do. Obviously, they're very talented, and what they were able to accomplish this year, I mean, it's something so special. It really is testament to obviously the player group, Will, and the staff, and what it means to our fans. Just to be able to, for them to feel what they're feeling, which I would imagine is a lot of joy. Just to, the re-engagement of it all from our fan base is what makes this thing, you know, really indescribable. So
23: Trevor Richards told me that he knew this team could make a playoff run when Braden Montgomery hit the walk-off against the Braves. Do you have a similar moment where you and the group started thinking this is real?
24: I mean, that was a significant moment. It's tough to, like, point to one or two moments. I think the biggest message and lesson of it all is when you've got a group that they're fearless, you've got a leader in Will Venable, our manager, you can accomplish anything. You really can. And so, you know, it's super rewarding for me. It is. You know, and to see these guys celebrate right now, get an opportunity to go to the playoffs. And, you know, the business is not finished. We got a chance at the division. I know these guys are going to show up. There's no concern with these guys. There isn't, because they show up every day and they go and they put their best effort forward to win baseball games. And I couldn't be any happier.
18: So that was in Kansas City, but back in Chicago, the Cubbies locked up their own postseason spot while Pete Crow Armstrong, man, he just kept making history.
25: He's got that big lead right now. He's going. The pitch inside. Throw to second. Not in time. 40-40 for Pete Crow Armstrong. Listen to this crowd.
2: He got a great jump, as you said, Patty, had a big lead. He got a great jump. No chance of throwing him out.
25: Standing ovation at Wrigley for Pete Crow Armstrong. Just one more reason he's going to be the most valuable player in the National League.
18: He keeps making that case anyway. Cubs Radio Network on the call. 40 and 40, that's your number to know for PCA. 40th stolen base made him just the seventh player in Major League Baseball history with 40 home runs, 40 stolen bases in a single season. He's the first since, well, not bad company, Shohei Ohtani, back in 2024. He's now the third youngest player in Major League Baseball history with that 40-40 season, behind only Alex Rodriguez and Jose Canseco.
3: Pairing the two together is cool, but I'm most happy that we get to kind of take a deep breath and again, just focus on this next series. We got some more games to win, and we got to win these three games to do our best to make sure we start the playoffs here.
18: The party's there, that's for sure. Cubs are back-to-back postseasons for the first time since they had that four-season streak from 2015 to 2018. Brewers, Phillies. The Phillies still trying to lock up its spot in the playoffs. They got a rubber match against the Brewers on Thursday night. Tied at one. Jake Bowers at the plate.
4: 2-2 pitch. And a ground ball back up the middle into center field, a base hit. Churio being waved around third. He will score standing up. And the Brewers take a 2-1 lead here in the eighth. So Churio works the leadoff walk. Steals second. And Bowers drives him in.
18: All right, Phillies are going to have to keep waiting. Brewers on their way to the 5-1 win and some franchise history on 620 WTMJ.
4: First offering to Marsh. There goes the runner. It's a chopper. Right back to Senzatella. Off the mound to field. It throws to first in time. The Milwaukee Brewers, for the first time in franchise history, have secured 100 wins. 5-1 your final. Welcome to the Century Club Brewers. The records keep being broken and the standard keeps getting raised. The best team in baseball into triple digits in wins here in 2026.
18: Jake Bowers joined Brewers TV after reaching that century mark.
5: You've been here a couple of years now. How hard is this accomplishment to do this in a season?
6: Yeah, it's not easy. It's not easy to win one game, let alone 100. So, you know, we'll be happy about it. We'll take it all in tonight, and then it's back to work tomorrow.
5: Well, this felt like a pretty classic Brewers win of how you guys have stacked up 100 wins. Good pitching, started with Shane Drouin, but then that big rally there in the eighth, Jake. The quality of the at-bats to get four hits and three runs against that Phillies bullpen.
6: Yeah. I mean, the first eight weren't pretty. I mean, Painter was pretty good tonight, so he made it tough. And then just stuck with it, kept going. Kept our heads in it, stayed in the fight, and strung a few together.
5: Overall, on the road trip, three series wins. You go 7-2. You said it's time to get back home for the last regular season series here. But what do you like about just how you guys have continued to just kind of keep the foot on the gas here despite clinching the division?
6: Yeah, for sure. I mean, I think that's the way to go about it. Keep preparing like you would any other day. Keep executing like you would any other day. And then, just super proud of the guys. I mean, that was a long road trip. I know everybody's pretty tired. So happy to head home to Milwaukee and play that last series.
18: Phillies needed a win to at least have a shot at clinching their fifth straight trip to the playoffs. So they get to try again for a third straight game on Friday night against Tampa Bay. So that playoff race, not just reserved for Major League Baseball, positioning on the line in the WNBA. And that's coming up next.
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1: It is officially postseason in the WNBA. The regular season wrapped on Thursday night. Your playoff scenario, stick with me. The eight teams that were going to the playoffs have been locked in for about a month now. But as far as that 1-8 seeding, it came down to Thursday night. Four seeds locked in heading into Thursday evening. Top seeded Lynx set to face the 8 seed Liberty in the first round. And then you have the Atlanta Dream securing the 4 seed and the Dallas Wings locked into the 7 seed. So the 2-3 seed and the 5-6 seed still need to be figured out. Let's start with the 2-3. Golden State Valkyries, they could clinch the 2 seed by beating the LA Sparks, or if the Las Vegas Aces lose to the Mercury, both of them playing at 10 o'clock, the Aces, they could clinch the 2 seed if they beat the Mercury and the Valkyries lose. So we'll start with the Aces, and anytime Asia Wilson is in play, you know a win is well within reach.
2: I mean, you could put together a couple stop score sequences here. You are back in this game within a couple possessions.
3: Wilson left alone at the top of the key and drains it. 34 points tonight for Asia Wilson.
1: Asia Wilson taking the Aces to the 100-82 win over the Mercury.
3: Shot clock turned off, and Phoenix will dribble out the end of their regular season and send Vegas to the postseason. They did their part. They're hoping the Sparks can do their part in L.A.
1: WNBA League Pass. So Aces needed a win. They got it. They also needed a Valkyries loss, which it really

0: looked like they were going to get Valkyries down by 10 with 3 minutes left to play.
1: Burton. Stokes in the lane. Stokes. Williams for three. She makes it. And the Valkyries go in front by one. 24 ticks left. Timeout LA.
0: That was 14 unanswered points. Gabby Williams with the three-pointer, 73-72 there in the fourth. Valkyries topped the Sparks 76-75. So it'll be Valkyries with the two seed, Aces in with the three seed. Now we go to the 5 and 6 seed battle. That's between the Indiana Fever and the Washington Mystics. Fever, they could clinch the 5 seed if they beat the Lynx or if the Mystics lose to the Chicago Sky. The Mystics, they would clinch the 5 seed if they beat the Sky and the Fever have to lose. To be fair, Fever playing the Lynx. Fever beat the Lynx on Tuesday, but the Lynx came with a bit of an axe to grind.
2: Rebound underneath by Williams. Out jumping Mo Billings. Okay.
3: Wow. You love a guard that can rebound the ball. Courtney Williams has some ups there.
2: McBride has three more.
3: Boy, when she's in that mindset, watch out.
0: Watch out, WNBA League pass. One of 6 threes from Kayla McBride pushed the Lynx to the lead of 36 points at that point in the third. Lynx had held Caitlin Clark to just 2 points. Of note, though, Kelsey Mitchell, she's been on fire all season, set a new WNBA single season record with 135 made threes. The Lynx, they already had that one seed, but this little get back for earlier in the week, 86-66, that 20-point win. So Fever loss. There we go. The Mystics, WNBA's youngest team. Can they take care of their end of business to lock up the 5 seed?
4: Sony Citron back on the floor, running the point guard spot. Georgia Amor off the ball here in this possession.
3: Iriafin with 4. Iriafin
2: high off the window for a deuce.
0: Well, Kiki Iriafin says, yes, we can. WNBA League pass with the Fever loss and the Mystics win. Washington now the 5 seed, Fever the 6, and the playoffs are set and ready to tip off on Sunday. Well, tune in for baseball action later today as the Royals host the Guardians. 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
12: This is the Pigskin Preacher, bringing you the word. David Basil and the Little Rock Touchdown Club have done it yet again, pulling off the coup of landing Cowboys owner Jerry Jones and former President Bill Clinton to speak on October the 12th. In fact, President Clinton has sent us a message. Pigskin, I'm looking forward to seeing all you Arkansans at the Simmons Bank Arena as we talk about the glory days when the Hogs were winning championships. Y'all come out and join me and Jarrah as we call those Hogs. 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Double B's is an Arkansas company serving Arkansans. 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
0: Windy City, how about the winning city? We tried. Cubs, White Sox clinching their postseason berths, and with some history along the way, the WNBA playoffs are set. Valkyries, Aces, Mystics, Fever, that positioning set on the final day of the regular season while the Lynx have the top spot. And Thursday night football, Atlanta goes into Green Bay and gives it to them.
17: Bijan Robinson, huge game here tonight. 194 rushing yards and 29 carries and two touchdowns. Drake London, 9 catches, a buck 94 in the receiving department. And the Atlanta Falcons, as time winds down, score a 35-14 win over the Packers.
0: 95.7 Big FM. That's the call out of Green Bay. We played you the call from the Atlanta Falcons radio off the top of the show. Two very different tones there. Green Bay had a 13-game home opener win streak on the line, and that was snapped. And instead, it's the Falcons with Michael Penix Jr. making his season debut. He started things off by throwing an interception, but ultimately Falcons come away with the win. Michael Penix Jr. spoke with Scott Van Pelt on SportsCenter after the game.
18: Congratulations on a phenomenal night. Let's just start with you being back out there with the fellas. What was the most fun part about being able to put the uniform on and go out there in front of the nation and do your thing?
19: Oh my God, man, thank y'all for having me. You just said it, man, just being out there. That was the most fun part, to be able to be out there, you know, active, being out there to give my team everything I have to be able to help us get this win today. So it was awesome to be able to be out there.
18: Bijan and Drake both went absolutely berserk. I want to start with number 7. I mean, he's as good as there is, maybe the very best, most impactful guy in the league. How do you describe the impact and the gravity that guy has anytime you give him the football?
19: Man, he is the best. Let's make that clear. In my opinion, he is the best. You know, the things that he do on the football field is unreal. You know, but the thing about him that I love the most is how humble he is. You know, how he always putting God first, and he's always out here supporting and trying to be the best he can for his teammates, man. It's awesome to be able to see him go out there and do the things that he do.
18: Yeah, I've had the opportunity, Michael, to visit with him often, and I'm always moved by that, right? Like, he's a faith-based guy, he's a team-first guy, and he's that good. I'm with you. He's an impressive guy across the board. As far as Drake London's night, he was remarkable as well. A buck 94. You haven't been able to play, but I assume that you've been getting reps because your ability to connect on the field, what accounts for that, to be able to click this fast in game action?
19: Yeah, I mean, we got so much bank reps from the last 2 years, and obviously this offseason, I feel like we did a great job of making sure we got all the extra reps that we needed so that whenever I did get back to point where I'm back out here healthy, you know, we were ready to go and we're on a roll, and that's what you saw today, and it was awesome to be able to see him do the things that he do.
18: Man, he was going through it in your last home game, and I mean, I get it. You know, it's frustrating. No one wants to get beat, and you got people talking junk at you. And tonight to see him out there impacting the game like this, it just reminds us of who you guys are. And to go into Lambeau in a game where you're underdogs and not just win, but win like this, how effectively does that flush these first two games for your team as you guys look forward?
19: Yeah, I mean, we keep a 1-0 mindset each and every week. You know, we knew this was a new week. Obviously, it was a short week, but we just wanted to make sure we go out and execute. I feel like we got all the players, we got the coaches, we got everybody, the support staff all around us to be able to come out here and, you know, put up games like this. So it was awesome to be able to see it all come together, offense, defense, special teams, all complementing each other so that we can come out and get this big-time win.
18: Man, I've been following you since you were playing in college, wherever you were through those years, and we know that you've had to battle through injuries, and I guess that gives you an understanding of what it's going to take and what your body might feel like. But I'm interested right now, as you speak, I'm sure off the high of the win, but just physically, how do you feel relative to when you're completely healthy and everything's normal?
19: I feel good. I feel really good right now. The offensive line did a great job of keeping me up, you know, this game. So it was awesome. But I feel really good. I feel confident. I feel comfortable. You know, I'm just trusting in God, trusting in the process. Each and every day, I'm going to get better. I'm going to get stronger. You know, I still want to get stronger. So, but I did feel good coming into this game. That's why I was out there playing. And, man, I can't wait to, you know, just continue to take another step each and every day.
18: So if I'm hearing you correctly, there's room to get physically more comfortable and feel physically more solid. Is that essentially what you're saying? There's room to grow from tonight?
19: Yeah, man, it's always room for improvement. They say that's the biggest room in the world, you know, so it's always room for improvement. So each and every day, I'm going to try to find a way to improve.
18: I know that's right. Hey, look, I've been at it a while. I'm with you. I'll be right there right next to you trying to get better, a little bit better for tomorrow. Hey, we'll see you in New Orleans, not this Monday, but next for Monday Night Football against the Saints. That'll be a special night. Look forward to seeing you down there. Congratulations on a phenomenal night tonight. You all were great.
19: Absolutely. Thank you for having me.
0: Room for improvement. Is that just a room? That's a whole house, and I need an addition, right? When we talk about week one injuries that are putting a nice bow on it by week three, Kyler Murray, Sam Darnold looking to get back to joining their respective teams and certainly on that path. A week two injury that is going to carry with the New York football Giants for a long time, though. The New York Giants going into week three with the reality of Jackson Dart being out for the season and his teammates letting that sink in.
20: He's my best friend, so, you know, it's a little emotional for me. It sucked to lose him, but we got to move on. You know, the team is still got a full season left. We got 15 games minimum left, and it's something we have to battle through and continue to work together as a team. You know, we have Jameis's back. He's going to go out there and perform and dominate the game, and I'm fully behind that, and I really do think that, and I think these guys came out here today to work really hard, and they bought in.
0: Cam Scataboo, a part of that Giants young and exciting trio that has yet to be and delayed again. Jackson Dart, Scataboo, Malik Nabers, now looking at another season where they're barely going to get to share the field. Dart and Nabers, they've played all of one full game together in two seasons. Dart and Scataboo, just 5 games in 2 seasons.
20: Yeah, I mean, the good thing is it's only year 2 and 3, you know. You know, I got hurt last year. I didn't get to play with the guys. And then, you know, he gets hurt this year. It sucks. It does suck. But the bright side is we have a long future ahead of us. And, you know, with Malik being in year 3, I'm in year 2, Jackson year 2. I mean, we have a lot of football ahead of us. And, you know, it really does suck to be on that side of the fence. But, I mean, at the end of the day, we got to continue to work. You know, like last year, I got hurt, and they continue to work without me. So we got to continue to work. And, you know, Jackson's going to be here every day working his butt off to make sure that, you know, Jameis is in a good spot, the guys are in a good spot, and, you know, he's doing everything, whatever he can to help. So, you know, we're ready to go.
1: You know, just try to get on the field. You know, we can't, you know, it's sad to say, you know, you can't predict injuries, and you can't predict season-ending injuries. It just happens. So, you know, it's a shame that it happens, but, you know, you go through it, you get back on the field, you try to stay healthy as much as possible.
0: All right. 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Brewers denied the Phillies another night. It's all about punching that ticket to October. The Padres can clinch with a win at the Dodgers or a Diamondbacks loss. Well, the D-backs kept their narrow playoff hopes alive with a 12-8 win over the Rockies earlier on Thursday. So it would come down to the Padres.
21: Here's the 1-2 pitch. Bat swings, grabs it to the left side. Manny to his left has got it. Squares up, throws to first in time, and the ball game is over for the third straight year and the fifth time this decade. The Padres are postseason bound.
0: Sports Radio 97.3, the Fan, Fernando Tatis Jr. and Ethan Sales, they each had RBI singles in a three-run seventh inning. So the Padres beat the Dodgers 4-2 on Thursday night, clinched their franchise record third consecutive postseason berth and fifth in seven seasons. So in the National League, here's where things stand. Padres clinched that berth. Dodgers did lock up a bye, and the Milwaukee Brewers, along with reaching that century mark, they secured home field advantage throughout the playoffs. Back in the American League, the Red Sox held off the Cleveland Guardians from clinching on Wednesday with a 1-0 shutout. But when it comes to Thursday night,
21: the 2-2 swung and drilled down the right field line, slicing toward the pesky pole, and it is gone! A home run! He snuck it inside the pesky pole down the right field line where it's just 302 feet.
0: It's another 1-0 decision, WTAM 1100, and it's that swing of the bat, just one, that sent the Cleveland Guardians to the postseason for the fourth time in five seasons. Angel Martinez, he's the difference. So here's where things stand for Cleveland. They are guaranteed at least an American League wild card. They keep that one-game lead over the Chicago White Sox in the AL Central. The division winner is likely to earn that number two seed and a bye into the division series. Chicago, though, does have that head-to-head tiebreaker. There is no uncertainty for the Tampa Bay Rays and the New York Yankees, and no doubt that the Yankees rookie shortstop and George Lombard Jr. is ready for October.
22: All the way to the backstop. Here comes Lombard, and the play is safe. A funky slide, a stutter step, and he somehow made it before the tag by Hicks. And a walk to Volpe. It's 4-3 Tampa Bay.
0: George Lombard Jr. on Yes Network. RBI, a run scored in the seventh, game tied at 4. Lombard Jr. at the plate again.
22: The 2-2. Deep to left field. Going back, Simpson. Looking up. See ya. Into the second deck. What a two innings for Lombard. A funky slide and then an amazingly long two-run home run. And the Yankees now lead.
0: Yes Network, the rookie, 2-for-4, 3 RBI, 2 runs scored, and the Yankees take 3-of-4 against the American League leading Rays 6-to-4 on Thursday evening. George Lombard Jr., he joined Yes Network after the win.
23: George, this team trailed the majority of the game by as many as 4 runs. What was it about the approach late for you guys that allowed you to battle back?
2: Just keep battling. That's the big focus. Obviously, big games here, just getting us ready for next week, getting us ready for October. So, just keep fighting, keep battling every at bat, and just try to scrape away.
23: Hey, you look at that seventh inning. You double down the left field to drive in a run, and then you scored on the wild pitch. Take me through that slide. How in the world were you safe on that play?
2: I kind of realized halfway down the line that I might be in trouble, so I had to come up with something. Try to find a way.
23: Are you even in awe of yourself that you were able to make that happen?
2: It's kind of in the moment. Just kind of let my body take over and try to make a play.
23: What did the guys say to you when you got back to the dugout after that?
2: A little bit of everything, but it was pretty cool, and it was good just getting us back in the game and making a one-run game.
23: You didn't just get them back in the game. You then gave them the lead in that eighth inning. What do you make of the power lately that you've been displaying?
2: Yeah, it's just I think that's something that just comes with, you know, finding yourself and continuing to put the work in and just trying to be in a good place. So, I'm going to continue, stay with my routine and just trying to put good swings on balls and hopefully keep winning games.
23: How much more comfortable do you feel than when you first got up here?
2: Good. Yeah, it's baseball. It's always up and down, but I feel good right now, so just got to keep riding it out.
23: You mentioned getting ready for next week. What do you feel like you need to do over the next three games to ensure that you are ready for Tuesday?
2: Yeah, it's just everyone continuing to, make sure we're in the right place physically, mentally, whatever it is. Just keep ironing out all the little things and get ready to go.
23: George, congratulations on a great night.
2: Thank you. Thank you, guys.
0: And he was in the right place all night. Cam Schlittler, he was finding the right place to finish his season with an American League best 1.95 ERA. Most things are buttoned up when it comes to the American League, but you have two teams and one more playoff spot. That comes down to the race for the AL West, Texas Rangers and Houston Astros. Houston holds the tiebreaker, but Texas holds the half game lead in the standings. Rangers took care of business, 3-1 win over the New York Mets. Astros, they got some help from an unlikely source.
3: New pitcher for the A's is right-hander Elvis Alvarado. First batter he faces is Lucas Spence, and Spence hits this in the air, deep to right field, down the line, and that ball is gone! A three-homer game for Lucas Spence! His first three big league homers! And it is 7-5 Astros. How about Lucas Spence?
0: How about Lucas Spence? KBME 790 AM. Lucas Spence came into Thursday night with zero career home runs by the time he left. Yep, he had three of them. And where does that leave Houston and the Texas Rangers, right? Exactly where things started on Thursday. So that's three home runs for Spence. Pete Crow Armstrong, he had 40 of them, and then he added a 40th stolen base.
4: I was pretty emotional, I'm not gonna lie. I know I try and play it off sometimes, like I'm all cool and but no, I mean, I got a little thrown off when I ran out into the outfield today and everybody had those flags, and I've never felt anything other than love when I've been here.
0: You know, guys who are cool and shh always say that they're cool and shh as well. So PCA 40 and 40, seventh Major League Baseball player to hit that benchmark. And he's certainly impressed. 11-time All-Star, 3-time National League MVP, Albert Pujols, who joined Amber and Ian.
5: What is crazy about him, man, is the adjustment that he was able to make from early in the season to now. If you look at it, I mean, his season didn't start the way that he wanted it to start, but he didn't give up. He made the adjustment, and I think this game is all about making adjustment, and he has. And you might see him the MVP. I mean, he's having an unbelievable MVP season. I think if he's not the one that's going to win it, he's going to be 1 or 2. So it's either going to be him or Ohtani. And right now, I believe he has the lead. You know, I mean, what he's able to do day in and day out, it's pretty special.
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2: How good is that? Are you ready to take?
0: Number five.
1: 5 days from October baseball and teams punching their ticket to play Thursday night in Chicago. The White Sox clinched their spot in the postseason for the first time since 2021. ESPN 1000 with the call.
3: Another 1-2. Rave hits a bouncer. Picked up by Antonacci. The flip to Richards. Out at first. It's over. And the Chicago White Sox are playoff bound.
0: Number four.
1: Brewers already locked up their playoff spot, but they still had the chance for a franchise first. 620 WTMJ with the call.
4: First offering to Marsh. There goes the runner. It's a chopper. Right back to Senzatella. Off the mound to field. It throws to first in time. The Milwaukee Brewers, for the first time in franchise history, have secured 100 wins. 5-1 your final. Welcome to the Century Club Brewers. The records keep being broken and the standard keeps getting raised. The best team in baseball into triple digits in wins here in 2026.
0: Number three.
1: While the Cubs joined their Southside brethren in the playoffs, their MVP was busy making even more history. Cubs Radio Network.
5: He's got that big lead right now. He's going. The pitch inside. Throw to second. Not in time. 40-40 for Pete Crow Armstrong. 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
6: He got a great jump. As you said, Patty, had a big lead. He got a great jump. No chance of throwing him out.
5: Standing ovation at Wrigley for Pete Crow Armstrong. Just one more reason he's going to be the most valuable player in the National League.
0: Number two.
1: The Astros' Lucas Spence came into Thursday night with zero career home runs. By the time he left, he had three. KBME 790 AM on the call.
7: New pitcher for the A's is right-hander Elvis Alvarado. First batter he faces is Lucas Spence, and Spence hits this in the air, deep to right field, down the line, and that ball is gone! A three-homer game for Lucas Spence! His first three big league homers, and it is 7-5 Astros! How about Lucas Spence?
0: Number one.
1: And finally, the Guardians clinched their playoff spot thanks to a 1-0 shutout in Boston, getting all the offense they'd need on one swing of the bat. The great Tom Hamilton with the final call on WTAM 1100.
8: Now the set. Now the 1-2 delivery. Swing and a miss. Ball game. Got him with a splitter. And it never gets old, does it? Are headed to the playoffs for the fourth time in the last 5 years, for the eighth time in the last 11 seasons, and they shut out the Boston Red Sox 1-0 to punch their ticket to October baseball.
1: And finally tonight, the end of the season and an era in Connecticut. After 24 seasons, the Connecticut Sun played its final game at Mohegan Sun Arena ahead of the franchise relocating to Houston next year.
9: Bryce, shot clock's off. It is officially sunset. 24 years, we'll never forget. Thank you, Connecticut Sun.
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0: 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Now they collide, knowing one of them will leave with a devastating 0-2 conference start. 23rd-ranked Texas A&M at 10th-ranked LSU. 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
0: Coming up on SportsCenter All Night. Michael Penix makes his season debut as the Falcons and Packers clash on Thursday Night Football.
18: Play action, love, bootlegging, right throws.
19: Oh, yeah.
18: Touchdown, Christian Watson in a Lambeau leap to the north end zone. They beat the good safety, Jesse Bates.
0: Playoff spots are on the line as more tickets are punched for October.
20: Swing a high fly ball, well hit out of the right center, and it is gone. Kyle Teal makes it 7-0. An ERA might be above 6 now as Teal punished that one.
0: The WNBA wraps its regular season in style.
21: And Williams floats in another mid-range J. Final 3 seconds of this first half. And Indy, yeah, they are just going to dribble this one out as the crowd rises to its feet. Could not have looked much better for McBride and Minnesota.
0: Plus, another MVP moment for MVP.
22: He's got that big leg right now. He's going. The pitch inside. Throw to second. Not in time. 40-40 for Pete Pro Armstrong. 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
1: Well, hey, it's not October yet, but if you've been looking for a reason to put those Halloween decorations out, look no further than the Major League Baseball schedule on Thursday night and all the teams punching their tickets to keep playing next month. Plus, we've got playoff positioning on the final day of the regular season in the WNBA and just the final day of an era for one team in the W. But first, we've got Thursday night football.
2: The Falcons are going to dominate and beat the Green Bay Packers. There's the final snap of the night from Michael Penix. And the final here at Lambeau Field is Atlanta 35 and Green Bay 14. The Packers see the Falcons victorious here at Lambeau Field for the first time since Matt Ryan's rookie year.
1: Throwing it back 92-9 the game. The Atlanta Falcons handing it to the Green Bay Packers, ending Green Bay's 13-game home opener win streak. It is a happy ending for the first start of the season for Falcons quarterback Michael Penix Jr., but it did not start out that way.
2: Penix from the pocket, looks, shoots it, middle of the field, intercepted. Ball is picked off. It's Xavier McKinney, the seventh-year safety from Alabama. So McKinney takes the interception from Michael Penix to kill Atlanta's opening drive.
1: Well, that's kind of a rude welcome, right? Xavier McKinney giving Penix Jr. a welcome back in his first game since November of last year. That drive doesn't lead to anything for the Packers, but their next one of the first, that one, it does.
3: All right, here we go. First down and goal to go just inside the five. Play action, Love bootlegging right, throws.
18: Oh, yeah. Touchdown, Christian Watson in a Lambeau leap to the north end zone. They beat the good safety, Jesse Bates.
1: 95.7 Big FM got the Lambeau leap. Four of Jordan Love's 312 in the air right now. That was the first of two touchdowns, but that second one would not come until it was way too late and after Falcons' Bijan Robinson had plenty of time to get to work.
2: Penix from under center, Robinson the lone setback. Zacchaeus in motion. Here's Penix handing to Robinson, left side. Bijan, touchdown Atlanta. Bijan Robinson on the board with his first rushing score of the year.
1: Robinson, two touchdowns, 194 yards rushing on 29 carries. Second quarter, Falcons lead 10-7. Penix Jr. recovering nicely from that first drive.
2: Robinson flares to the right, in motion, Penix going to throw, caught, touchdown,
18: Hoop,
2: Austin Hooper, Arch's boy, California Cool is in the end zone.
1: 92-9 the game, Penix 18 of 25, 256 yards in the air, a touchdown, and yes, that interception, but it was the Falcons' run game and Bijan Robinson that defined the night. Falcons outrushed the Packers 242-17. That on the ground, Kevin Stefanski, plenty of things to feel good about, especially the run game.
19: Yeah, I thought the rush attack overall was outstanding. Really well designed by Tommy and Coach Callahan. And any of those runs, for them to work, it's got to be receivers blocking, tight ends blocking, and obviously the offensive line. So I thought the guys were all on the same page. You know, we got a good run attack when we're hatted up and we have a hat on a hat, and then give our runners the free guys. And I thought that happened a bunch of times today. And I thought Bijan and Brian were both outstanding.
1: Bijan, outstanding in a long way. He had 200 plus yards, third career game where he's done that. They've all been in prime time, by the way. Something about the lights, right? Well, he certainly impressed his teammate Drake London.
23: I mean, that's cool and all, but I'd be talking to my friends back home. I'd be tripping out that, like, Bijan texts me and stuff like that. You know what I'm saying? Like, he's going to be a yellow jacket wearer. Like, seriously, gold jacket. So it's really, really cool and just blessed to be a part of something like that. I think it's dope. Little me is excited.
1: The way he's playing, he's going to have every color jacket. But what does Bijan think of that?
24: He's talking about future Hall of Famer?
1: Yes.
24: Oh, my gosh. Nah, I think Drake is a future Hall of Famer. Just as a person, obviously as a football player. But, I mean, I'm it's just an honor for me to be on the same team as him. Like, you know, he pushes me so much. You know, sometimes in practice, like, I'm just like, I got to find it. I got to find it today. And I might not finish – And then he just like, nope, let's go. And I do the same thing to him. Like, that, we just push each other so much. And even today, like, I was joking around with him today. You know, he was wide open and he didn't want to score. And I'm like, it's all good, bro. I'll finish it for you. I was like, you don't got to score. But he just laughed about it. But that's just how our relationship is. Like, we talk about everything. And for him, like, shoot, more than a Hall of Fame player, like, he's a Hall of Fame teammate for me. So, you know, that's the biggest thing. And I know everybody appreciates him for what he does for our team and outside of the organization.
1: Of course, the big night tonight, though, Penix Jr. returning from that injury back in the starting role. He joined SVP on SportsCenter. I'll have that coming up later in the show. As far as the Packers, 21-point loss, their largest home loss under Matt LaFleur. Of course, he was hired back in 2019. Wake-up call, or what else is he calling it?
4: Well, I mean, I don't want to say that was the reason that we lost. I mean, they had 500 yards of offense. We had whatever it was. It was a boat whooping. So I'm not going to put it on one thing. Certainly, we definitely have to respond better, but that was at least three-quarter butt whooping right there.
1: A butt whooping, he says. Jordan Love knows he certainly can do a lot better.
5: Yeah, you know, I think it is difficult. You know, I think that's where I can improve, at making quicker decisions, understanding the coverages, and where I can get the ball out and find completions. You know, I got to do a better job of just finding completions throughout the course of the game to help us stay on track as an offense and stay out of some of these, you know, bad situations, third and long, second and long. So, you know, I think there's always... NFL, like, since I've been here, there's always going to be plays where there's going to be pressure. Sometimes you might have a little more time in the pocket, but as a quarterback, I got to operate a lot faster and be more accurate and just find completions to help us as offense.
1: So it's week three is now officially rolling. Some of those week one injuries getting to put a nice little bow on them. Seattle Seahawks quarterback Sam Darnold says he is, quote, striving to make his return to the starting lineup on Sunday.
6: Yeah, I think just mentally having confidence in my body, being able to go out there and, you know, if I need to take off, feeling good about sliding and you know, just doing all the football things, worrying about playing football, not worrying about the hip at all, just going out there playing football, playing fast.
1: Darnold missed most of game one, all of game two with that glute injury. He returned to practice on Wednesday, initially limited, full participant on Thursday. Coach Mike McDonald said he expects a decision today on if Darnold or Drew Locke will be that week three starter. But Darnold had so many good things to say about Locke, who has gotten them to that 2-0 start. He said it's unbelievable, but at the same time, not surprised at all. Another week one quarterback injury that fortunately did not last too long. Minnesota Vikings quarterback Kyler Murray cleared concussion protocols earlier this week. He's set to start week three against the Tampa Bay Buccaneers.
7: Of course. I mean, as a competitor, I want to play last week, you know, but I understand what, you know, the protocol is and how everything shakes out. But I'm excited. I'm excited to be back. And, you know, I'm thankful that we're 2-0. Shout out to Kars, you know, coming in, doing a great job. Couldn't be happier for him and this team. But just to be 2-0 in the situation right now, it's amazing.
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8: Another 1-2. Rave hits a bouncer. Picked up by Antonacci. The flip to Richards. Out at first. It's over. And the Chicago White Sox are playoff bound.
1: The Chicago White Sox clinching its first postseason berth since 2021. That's exciting in itself. But how about this? First team ever to make the postseason after back-to-back 100 loss seasons. White Sox GM Chris Getz joined the Chicago Sports Network.
25: What does it feel like to have this accomplished and watch the boys celebrate?
26: Yeah, there's nothing sweeter. I mean, there really isn't. I mean, the journey that we've been on, and it goes beyond certainly even this year, but this group, they love each other. They really do. Obviously, they're very talented, and what they were able to accomplish this year, I mean, it's something so special. It really is testament to obviously the player group, Will, and the staff, and what it means to our fans, just to be able to, for them to feel what they're feeling, which I would imagine is a lot of joy. Just to, the re-engagement of it all from our fan base is what makes this thing, really indescribable. So,
9: Trevor Richards told me that he knew this team could make a playoff run when Braden Montgomery hit the walk-off against the Braves. Do you have a similar moment where you and the group started thinking this is real?
26: That was a significant moment. It's tough to like point to one or two moments. I think the biggest message and lesson of it all is when you've got a group that they're fearless. You've got a leader in Will Venable, our manager. You can accomplish anything. You really can. And so, it's super rewarding for me. It is. And to see these guys celebrate right now, get an opportunity to go to the playoffs. The business is not finished. We got a chance at the division. I know these guys are going to show up. There's no concern with these guys. There isn't, because they show up every day and they go and they put their best effort forward to win baseball games. And I couldn't be any happier.
1: So that was in Kansas City, but back in Chicago, the Cubbies locked up their own postseason spot while Pete Crow Armstrong, man, he just kept making history.
10: He's got that big lead right now. He's going. The pitch inside. Throw to second. Not in time. 40-40 for Pete Crow Armstrong. Listen to this crowd.
11: He got a great jump. As you said, Pat, he had a big lead. He got a great jump. No chance of throwing him out.
10: Standing ovation at Wrigley for Pete Crow Armstrong. Just one more reason he's going to be the most valuable player in the National League.
1: He keeps making that case anyway. Cubs Radio Network on the call. 40-40, that's your number to know for PCA. 40th stolen base made him just the 7th player in Major League Baseball history with 40 home runs, 40 stolen bases in a single season. He's the first since, not bad company, Shohei Ohtani back in 2024. He's now the 3rd youngest player in Major League Baseball history with that 40-40 season, behind only Alex Rodriguez and Jose Canseco.
12: Pairing the two together is cool, but I'm most happy that we get to kind of take a deep breath and again, just focus on this next series. We got some more games to win, and we got to win these three games to do our best to make sure we start the playoffs here.
1: The party's there, that's for sure. Cubs are back-to-back postseasons for the first time since they had that 4-season streak from 2015 to 2018. Brewers, Phillies. The Phillies still trying to lock up its spot in the playoffs. He got a rubber match against the Brewers on Thursday night, tied at 1. Jake Bowers at the plate.
13: 2-2 pitch. And a ground ball back up the middle into center field, a base hit. Churio being waved around third. He will score standing up. And the Brewers take a 2-1 lead here in the 8th. So Churio works the leadoff walk, steals second, and Bowers drives him in.
1: All right, Phillies are going to have to keep waiting. Brewers on their way to the 5-1 win and some franchise history on 620 WTMJ.
13: First offering to Marsh. There goes the runner. It's a chopper. Right back to Senzatella. Off the mound to field. It throws to first in time. The Milwaukee Brewers, for the first time in franchise history, have secured 100 wins. 5-1 your final. Welcome to the Century Club Brewers. The records keep being broken and the standard keeps getting raised. The best team in baseball into triple digits in wins here in 2026.
1: Jake Bowers joined Brewers TV after reaching that century mark.
14: You've been here a couple years now. How hard is this accomplishment to do this in a season?
15: Yeah, it's not easy. It's not easy to win one game, let alone 100. So, we'll be happy about it. we'll take it all in tonight, and then it's back to work tomorrow.
14: Well, this felt like a pretty classic Brewers win of how you guys have stacked up 100 wins. Good pitching, started with Shane Drouin, but then that big rally there in the eighth, Jake. The quality of the at-bats to get four hits and three runs against that Phillies bullpen.
15: Yeah, yeah. I mean, the first eight weren't pretty. I mean, Painter was pretty good tonight, so he made it tough. And then just stuck with it, kept going, kept our heads in it, stayed in the fight, and strung a few together.
14: Overall, on the road trip, three series wins. You go 7-2. You said it's time to get back home for the last regular season series here. But what do you like about just how you guys have continued to just kind of keep the foot on the gas here despite clinching the division?
15: Yeah, for sure. I mean, I think that's the way to go about it. Keep preparing like you would any other day. Keep executing like you would any other day. And then, just super proud of the guys. I mean, that was a long road trip. I know everybody's pretty tired. So happy to head home to Milwaukee and play that last series.
1: Phillies needed a win to at least have a shot at clinching their fifth straight trip to the playoffs. So they get to try again for a third straight game on Friday night against Tampa Bay. So that playoff race, not just reserved for Major League Baseball, positioning on the line in the WNBA. And that's coming up next.
0: From the first pitch of the wild card.
3: 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It's a total different atmosphere. This is the best part of baseball.
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6: It is officially postseason in the WNBA. The regular season wrapped on Thursday night. Your playoff scenario, stick with me. The eight teams that were going to the playoffs have been locked in for about a month now. But as far as that 1-8 seeding, it came down to Thursday night. Four seeds locked in heading into Thursday evening. Top seeded Lynx set to face the 8 seed Liberty in the first round. And then you have the Atlanta Dream securing the 4 seed and the Dallas Wings locked into the 7 seed. So the 2-3 seed and the 5-6 seed still need to be figured out. Let's start with the 2-3. Golden State Valkyries, they could clinch the 2 seed by beating the LA Sparks, or if the Las Vegas Aces lose to the Mercury, both of them playing at 10 o'clock, the Aces, they could clinch the 2 seed if they beat the Mercury and the Valkyries lose. So we'll start with the Aces, and anytime Asia Wilson is in play, you know a win is well within reach.
7: I mean, you could put together a couple stop score sequences here. You are back in this game within a couple possessions.
8: Wilson left alone at the top of the key and drains it. 34 points tonight for Asia Wilson.
6: Asia Wilson taking the Aces to the 100-82 win over the Mercury.
8: Shot clock turned off, and Phoenix will dribble out the end of their regular season and send Vegas to the postseason. They did their part. They're hoping the Sparks can do their part in L.A.
6: WNBA league pass. So Aces needed a win. They got it. They also needed a Valkyries loss, which it really looked like they were going to get. Valkyries down by 10 with 3 minutes left to play.
9: Burton. Stokes in the lane. Stokes. Williams for three. She makes it. And the Valkyries go in front by one. 24-6 left. Timeout, LA.
6: That was 14 unanswered points. Gabby Williams with the three-pointer, 73-72 there in the fourth. Valkyries topped the Sparks 76-75. So it'll be Valkyries with the 2 seed, Aces in with the 3.

0: seed. Now we go to the 5 and 6 seed battle. That's between the Indiana Fever and the Washington Mystics. Fever, they could clinch the 5 seed if they beat the Lynx or if the Mystics lose to the Chicago Sky. The Mystics, they would clinch the 5 seed if they beat the Sky, and the Fever have to lose. To be fair, Fever playing the Lynx. Fever beat the Lynx on Tuesday, but the Lynx came with a bit of an axe to grind.
1: Rebound underneath by Williams. Out jumping Mo Billings. Okay.
2: Wow. You love a guard that can rebound the ball. Courtney Williams has some ups there.
1: Nick Bryant has 3 more.
2: Well, when she's in that mindset, watch out.
0: Watch out, WNBA League pass. One of 6 threes from Kayla McBride pushed the Lynx to the lead of 36 points at that point in the third. Lynx had held Caitlin Clark to just 2 points. Of note, though, Kelsey Mitchell, she's been on fire all season, set a new WNBA single season record with 135 made threes. The Lynx, they already had that one seed, but this little get back for earlier in the week, 86-66, that 20-point win. So Fever loss. There we go. The Mystics, WNBA's youngest team. Can they take care of their end of business to lock up the 5 seed?
2: Sony Citron back on the floor, running the point guard spot. Jose Amor off the ball here in this possession. Iriafin with 4. Iriafin high off the window for a deuce.
0: Well, Kiki Iriafin says, yes, we can. WNBA League pass with the Fever loss and the Mystics win. Washington now the 5 seed, Fever the 6, and the playoffs are set and ready to tip off on Sunday. Well, tune in for baseball action later today as the Royals host the Guardians. 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
0: Windy City, how about the winning city? We tried. Cubs, White Sox clinching their postseason berths, and with some history along the way, the WNBA playoffs are set. Valkyries, Aces, Mystics, Fever, that positioning set on the final day of the regular season while the Lynx have the top spot. And Thursday night football, Atlanta goes into Green Bay and gives it to them.
10: Bijan Robinson, huge game here tonight, 194 rushing yards and 29 carries and two touchdowns. Drake London, 9 catches, a buck 94 in the receiving department. And the Atlanta Falcons, as time winds down, score a 35-14 win over the Packers.
0: 95.7 Big FM. That's the call out of Green Bay. We played you the call from the Atlanta Falcons radio off the top of the show. Two very different tones there. Green Bay had a 13-game home opener win streak on the line, and that was snapped. And instead, it's the Falcons with Michael Penix Jr. making his season debut. He started things off by throwing an interception, but ultimately Falcons come away with the win. Michael Penix Jr. spoke with Scott Van Pelt on SportsCenter after the game.
11: Congratulations on a phenomenal night. Let's just start with you being back out there with the fellas. What was the most fun part about being able to put the uniform on and go out there in front of the nation and do your thing?
12: Oh, my God, man. Thank y'all for having me. You just said it, man. Just being out there. That was the most fun part, to be able to be out there, you know, active, being out there to give my team everything I have to be able to help us get this win today. So it was awesome to be able to be out there.
11: Bijan and Drake both went absolutely berserk. I want to start with number 7. I mean, he's as good as there is, maybe the very best, most impactful guy in the league. How do you describe the impact and the gravity that guy has anytime you give him the football?
12: Man, he is the best. Let's make that clear. In my opinion, he is the best. You know, the things that he do on the football field is unreal. You know, but the thing about him that I love the most is how humble he is. You know, how he always putting God first, and he's always out here supporting and trying to be the best he can for his teammates, man. It's awesome to be able to see him go out there and do the things that he do.
11: Yeah, I've had the opportunity, Michael, to visit with him often, and I'm always moved by that, right? Like, he's a faith-based guy, he's a team-first guy, and he's that good. I'm with you. He's an impressive guy across the board. As far as Drake London's night, he was remarkable as well, a buck 94. You haven't been able to play, but I assume that you've been getting reps because your ability to connect on the field, what accounts for that, to be able to click this fast in game action?
12: Yeah, I mean, we got so much bank reps from the last 2 years, and obviously this offseason, I feel like we did a great job of making sure we got all the extra reps that we needed, so that whenever I did get back to the point where I'm back out here healthy, you know, we were ready to go, and we're on a roll, and that's what you saw today, and it was awesome to be able to see him do the things that he do.
11: Man, he was going through it in your last home game, and I mean, I get it. You know, it's frustrating. No one wants to get beat, and you got people talking junk at you. And tonight, to see him out there impacting the game like this, it just reminds us of who you guys are. And to go into Lambeau in a game where you're underdogs, and not just win, but win like this, how effectively does that flush these first two games for your team as you guys look forward?
12: Yeah, I mean, we keep a 1-0 mindset each and every week. You know, we knew this was a new week. Obviously, it was a short week, but we just wanted to make sure we go out and execute. I feel like we got all the players, we got the coaches, we got everybody, the support staff all around us to be able to come out here and, you know, put up games like this. So it was awesome to be able to see it all come together, offense, defense, special teams, all complementing each other so that we can come out and get this big-time win.
11: Man, I've been following you since you were playing in college, wherever you were through those years, and we know that you've had to battle through injuries, and I guess that gives you an understanding of what it's going to take and what your body might feel like. But I'm interested right now, as you speak, I'm sure off the high of the win, but just physically, how do you feel relative to when you're completely healthy and everything's normal?
12: I feel good. I feel really good right now. The offensive line did a great job of keeping me up, you know, this game. So it was awesome. But I feel really good. I feel confident. I feel comfortable. You know, I'm just trusting in God, trusting in the process each and every day. I'm going to get better. I'm going to get stronger. You know, I still want to get stronger. So, but I did feel good coming into this game. That's why I was out there playing. And, man, I can't wait to, you know, just continue to take another step each and every day.
11: So if I'm hearing you correctly, there's room to get physically more comfortable and feel physically more solid. Is that essentially what you're saying? There's room to grow from tonight?
12: Yeah, man, it's always room for improvement. They say that's the biggest room in the world, you know, so it's always room for improvement. So each and every day, I'm going to try to find a way to improve.
11: I know that's right. Hey, look, I've been at it a while. I'm with you. I'll be right there right next to you trying to get better, a little bit better for tomorrow. Hey, we'll see you in New Orleans, not this Monday, but next for Monday Night Football against the Saints. That'll be a special night. Look forward to seeing you down there. Congratulations on a phenomenal night tonight. You all were great.
12: Absolutely. Thank you for having me.
0: Room for improvement. It's not just a room. That's a whole house, and I need an addition, right? When we talk about week one injuries that are putting a nice bow on it by week three, Kyler Murray, Sam Darnold looking to get back to joining their respective teams and certainly on that path. A week two injury that is going to carry with the New York football Giants for a long time, though. The New York Giants going into week three with the reality of Jackson Dart being out for the season and his teammates letting that sink in.
9: He's my best friend, so, you know, it's a little emotional for me. It sucked to lose him, but we got to move on. You know, the team is still got a full season left. We got 15 games minimum left, and it's something we have to battle through and continue to work together as a team. You know, we have Jameis's back. He's going to go out there and perform and dominate the game, and I'm fully behind that, and I really do think that, and I think these guys came out here today to work really hard, and they bought in.
0: Cam Scataboo, a part of that Giants young and exciting trio that has yet to be and delayed again. Jackson Dart, Scataboo, Malik Nabers, now looking at another season where they're barely going to get to share the field. Dart and Nabers, they've played all of one full game together in two seasons. Dart and Scataboo, just 5 games in 2 seasons.
9: Yeah, I mean, the good thing is it's only year 2 and 3, you know. You know, I got hurt last year. I didn't get to play with the guys. And then, you know, he gets hurt this year. It sucks. It does suck. But the bright side is we have a long future ahead of us. And, you know, with Malik being in year 3, I'm in year 2, Jackson year 2. I mean, we have a lot of football ahead of us. And, you know, it really does suck to be on that side of the fence. But, I mean, at the end of the day, we got to continue to work. You know, like last year, I got hurt, and they continue to work without me. So we got to continue to work. And, you know, Jackson's going to be here every day working his butt off to make sure that, you know, Jameis is in a good spot. The guys are in a good spot. And, you know, he's doing everything, whatever he can to help. So, you know, we're ready to go.
13: You know, just trying to get on the field. You know, we can't, you know, it's sad to say, you know, you can't predict injuries, and you can't predict season-ending injuries. It just happens. So, you know, it's a shame that it happens, but, you know, you go through it, you get back on the field, you try to stay healthy as much as possible.
0: All right. So Tune in for college football action as LSU hosts Texas A&M. 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Brewers denied the Phillies another night. It's all about punching that ticket to October. The Padres can clinch with a win at the Dodgers or a Diamondbacks loss. Well, the D-backs kept their narrow playoff hopes alive with a 12-8 win over the Rockies earlier on Thursday. So it would come down to the Padres.
14: Here's the 1-2 pitch. Bat swings, grabs it to the left side. Manny to his left has got it. Squares up, throws to first in time, and the ball game is over for the third straight year and the fifth time this decade. The Padres are postseason bound.
0: Sports Radio 97.3, the Fan, Fernando Tatis Jr. and Ethan Sales, they each had RBI singles in a three-run seventh inning. So the Padres beat the Dodgers 4-2 on Thursday night, clinched their franchise record third consecutive postseason berth and fifth in seven seasons. So in the National League, here's where things stand. Padres clinched that berth. Dodgers did lock up a bye, and the Milwaukee Brewers, along with reaching that century mark, they secured home field advantage throughout the playoffs. Back in the American League, the Red Sox held off the Cleveland Guardians from clinching on Wednesday with a 1-0 shutout. But when it comes to Thursday night,
10: the 2-2 swung and drilled down the right field line, slicing toward the pesky pole, and it is gone! A home run! He snuck it inside the pesky pole down the right field line where it's just 302 feet.
0: It's another 1-0 decision, WTAM 1100, and it's that swing of the bat, just one, that sent the Cleveland Guardians to the postseason for the fourth time in five seasons. Angel Martinez, he's the difference. So here's where things stand for Cleveland. They are guaranteed at least an American League wild card. They keep that one-game lead over the Chicago White Sox in the AL Central. The division winner is likely to earn that number two seed and a bye into the division series. Chicago, though, does have that head-to-head tiebreaker. There is no uncertainty for the Tampa Bay Rays and the New York Yankees, and no doubt that the Yankees rookie shortstop and George Lombard Jr. is ready for October.
15: All the way to the backstop. Here comes Lombard, and the play is safe. A funky slide, a stutter step, and he somehow made it before the tag by Hicks. And a walk to Volpe. It's 4-3 Tampa Bay.
0: George Lombard Jr. on Yes Network. RBI, a run scored in the seventh, game tied at 4. Lombard Jr. at the plate again.
15: The 2-2. Deep to left field. Going back, Simpson. Looking up. See ya. Into the second deck. What a two innings for Lombard. A funky slide and then an amazingly long two-run home run. And the Yankees now lead.
0: Yes Network, the rookie, 2-for-4, 3 RBI, 2 runs scored, and the Yankees take 3-of-4 against the American League leading Rays 6-to-4 on Thursday evening. George Lombard Jr., he joined Yes Network after the win.
16: George, this team trailed the majority of the game by as many as 4 runs. What was it about the approach late for you guys that allowed you to battle back?
17: Just keep battling. That's the big focus. Obviously, big games here, just getting us ready for next week, getting us ready for October. So, just keep fighting, keep battling every at bat, and just try to scrape away.
16: Hey, you look at that seventh inning. You double down the left field to drive in a run, and then you scored on the wild pitch. Take me through that slide. How in the world were you safe on that play?
17: I kind of realized halfway down the line that I might be in trouble, so I had to come up with something, try to find a way.
16: You even in awe of yourself that you were able to make that happen?
17: Just kind of in the moment, just kind of let my body take over and try to make a play.
16: What did the guys say to you when you got back to the dugout after that?
17: Uh, It's a little bit of everything, but it was pretty cool, and it was good just getting us back in the game and making a one-run game.
16: You didn't just get them back in the game. You then gave them the lead in that eighth inning. What do you make of the power lately that you've been displaying?
17: Yeah, it's just, I think that's something that just comes with, you know, finding yourself and continuing to put the work in and just trying to be in a good place. So, I'm going to continue, you know, staying with my routine and just trying to put good swings on balls and hopefully keep winning games.
16: How much more comfortable do you feel than when you first got up here?
17: I mean, good. Yeah, it's baseball. It's always up and down. But, I feel good right now, so just got to keep riding it out.
16: You mentioned getting ready for next week. What do you feel like you need to do over the next three games to ensure that you are ready for Tuesday?
17: Yeah, it's just everyone continuing to, you know, make sure we're in the right place physically, mentally, whatever it is. Just keep ironing out all the little things and get ready to go.
16: George, congratulations on a great night.
17: Thank you. Thank you, guys.
0: And he was in the right place all night. Cam Schlittler, he was finding the right place to finish his season with an American League best 1.95 ERA. Most things are buttoned up when it comes to the American League, but you have two teams and one more playoff spot. That comes down to the race for the AL West, Texas Rangers and Houston Astros. Houston holds the tiebreaker, but Texas holds the half-game lead in the standings. Rangers took care of business, 3-1 win over the New York Mets. Astros, they got some help from an unlikely source.
18: New pitcher for the A's is right-hander Elvis Alvarado. First batter he faces is Lucas Spence, and Spence hits this in the air, deep to right field, down the line, and that ball is gone! A three-homer game for Lucas Spence! His first three big league homers! And it is 7-5 Astros. How about Lucas Spence?
0: How about Lucas Spence? KBME 790 AM. Lucas Spence came into Thursday night with zero career home runs by the time he left. Yep, he had three of them. And where does that leave Houston and the Texas Rangers, right? Exactly where things started on Thursday. So that's three home runs for Spence. Pete Crow Armstrong, he had 40 of them, and then he added a 40th stolen base.
19: I was pretty emotional, I'm not gonna lie. I know I try and play it off sometimes, like I'm all cool and but no, I mean, I got a little thrown off when I ran out into the outfield today and everybody had those flags, and I mean, again, like, I'm just, I've never felt anything other than love when I've been here.
0: You know, guys who are cool and shh always say that they're cool and shh as well. So PCA 40 and 40, seventh Major League Baseball player to hit that benchmark. And he's certainly impressed. 11-time All-Star, 3-time National League MVP, Albert Pujols, who joined Amber and Ian.
20: What is crazy about him, man, is the adjustment that he was able to make from early in the season to now. If you look at, I mean, his season didn't start the way that he wanted us to start, but he didn't give up. He made the adjustment, and I think this game is all about making adjustment, and he has. And you might see him the MVP. I mean, he's having an unbelievable MVP season. I think if he's not the one that's going to win, he's going to be one or two. So it's either going to be him or Otani. And right now, I believe he has the lead. You know, I mean, what he's able to do day in and day out, it's pretty special.
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0: 5 days from October baseball and teams punching their ticket to play Thursday night. In Chicago, the White Sox clinched their spot in the postseason for the first time since 2021. ESPN 1000 with the call.
31: Another 1-2. Rave hits a bouncer. Picked up by Antonacci. The flip to Richards. Out at first. It's over. And the Chicago White Sox are playoff bound.
3: Number four.
0: Brewers already locked up their playoff spot, but they still had the chance for a franchise first. 620 WTMJ with the call.
32: First offering to Marsh. There goes the runner. It's a chopper. Right back to Senzatella. Off the mound to field. It throws to first in time. The Milwaukee Brewers, for the first time in franchise history, have secured 100 wins. 5-1 your final. Welcome to the Century Club Brewers. The records keep being broken and the standard keeps getting raised. East, the best team in baseball, into triple digits in wins here in 2026.
29: Number three.
0: While the Cubs joined their Southside brethren in the playoffs, their MVP was busy making even more history. Cubs Radio Network.
4: He's got that big lead right now. He's going. The pitch inside. Throw to second. Not in time. 40-40 for Pete Crow Armstrong. 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
5: He got a great jump. As you said, Patty, had a big lead. He got a great jump. No chance of throwing him out.
4: Standing ovation at Wrigley for Pete Crow Armstrong. Just one more reason he's going to be the most valuable player in the National League.
29: Number two.
0: The Astros' Lucas Spence came into Thursday night with zero career home runs. By the time he left, he had three. KBME 790 AM on the call.
18: New pitcher for the A's is right-hander Elvis Alvarado. First batter he faces is Lucas Spence, and Spence hits this in the air, deep to right field, down the line, and that ball is gone! A three-homer game for Lucas Spence! His first three big league homers! And it is 7-5 Astros! How about Lucas Spence?
29: Number one.
0: And finally, the Guardians clinched their playoff spot thanks to a 1-0 shutout in Boston, getting all the offense they'd need on one swing of the bat. The great Tom Hamilton with the final call on WTAM 1100.
5: Now the set. Now the 1-2 delivery. Swing and a miss. Ball game. Got him with a splitter. And it never gets old, does it? Are headed to the playoffs for the fourth time in the last 5 years, for the eighth time in the last 11 seasons, and they shut out the Boston Red Sox 1-0 to punch their ticket to October baseball.
0: And finally tonight, the end of the season and an era in Connecticut. After 24 seasons, the Connecticut Sun played its final game at Mohegan Sun Arena ahead of the franchise relocating to Houston next year.
17: Bryce, shot clock's off. It is officially sunset. 24 years, we'll never forget. Thank you, Connecticut Sun.
0: Sunrise to sunset. 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
2: 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Double B's knows that, unlike the clock operator at Michigan Stadium, you can't make time stand still. 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Double B's, where you gas it, grab it, and go. That's Double B's.
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12: 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Michael Penix makes his season debut as the Falcons and Packers clash on Thursday Night Football.
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13: 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Christian Watson in a Lambeau leap to the north end zone. 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
15: Swinging a high fly ball, well hit out of the right center, and it is gone. Kyle Teal makes it 7-0. An ERA might be above 6 now as Teal punished that one.
12: The WNBA wraps its regular season in style.
16: And Williams floats in another mid-range J. Final 3 seconds of this first half. And Indy, yeah, they are just going to dribble this one out as the crowd rises to its feet. Could not have looked much better for McBride and Minnesota.
12: Plus, another MVP moment for MVP.
19: He's got that big leg right now. He's going. The pitch inside. Throw to second. Not in time. 40-40 for Pete Pro Armstrong. 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
0: Well, hey, it's not October yet, but if you've been looking for a reason to put those Halloween decorations out, look no further than the Major League Baseball schedule on Thursday night and all the teams punching their tickets to keep playing next month. Plus, we've got playoff positioning on the final day of the regular season in the WNBA and just the final day of an era for one team in the W. But first, we've got Thursday night football.
13: The Falcons are going to dominate and beat the Green Bay Packers. There's the final snap of the night from Michael Penix. And the final here at Lambeau Field is Atlanta 35 and Green Bay 14. The Packers see the Falcons victorious here at Lambeau Field for the first time since Matt Ryan's rookie year.
0: Throwing it back 92-9 the game. The Atlanta Falcons handing it to the Green Bay Packers, ending Green Bay's 13-game home opener win streak. It is a happy ending for the first start of the season for Falcons quarterback Michael Penix Jr., but it did not start out that way.
13: Penix from the pocket, looks, shoots it, middle of the field, intercepted. Ball is picked off. It's Xavier McKinney, the seventh-year safety from Alabama. So McKinney takes the interception from Michael Penix to kill Atlanta's opening drive.
0: Well, that's kind of a rude welcome, right? Xavier McKinney giving Penix Jr. a welcome back in his first game since November of last year. That drive doesn't lead to anything for the Packers, but their next one of the first at one, it does.
3: All right, here we go. First down and goal to go just inside the five. Play action, Love bootlegging right, throws.
14: Oh, yeah. Touchdown, Christian Watson in a Lambo leap to the north end zone. They beat the good safety, Jesse Bates.
0: 95.7 Big FM got the Lambo leap. Four of Jordan Love's 312 in the air right now. That was the first of two touchdowns, but that second one would not come until it was way too late. And after Falcons' Bijan Robinson had plenty of time to get to work.
3: Penix from under center. Robinson, the lone setback. Zacchaeus in motion. Here's Penix handing to Robinson. Left side. Bijan, touchdown Atlanta. Bijan Robinson on the board with his first rushing score of the year.
0: Robinson, two touchdowns, 194 yards rushing on 29 carries. Second quarter, Falcons lead 10-7. Penix Jr. recovering nicely from that first drive.
3: Robinson flares to the right, in motion, Penix going to throw, caught, touchdown,
14: Hoop.
3: Austin Hooper, Arch's boy, California Cool is in the end zone.
0: 92-9 the game, Penix 18-25, 256 yards in the air, a touchdown, and yes, that interception, but it was the Falcons' run game and Bijan Robinson that defined the night. Falcons outrushed the Packers 242-17. That on the ground, Kevin Stefanski, plenty of things to feel good about, especially the run game.
20: Yeah, I thought the rush attack overall was outstanding. Really well designed by Tommy and Coach Callahan. And any of those runs, for them to work, it's got to be receivers blocking, tight ends blocking, and obviously the offensive line. So I thought the guys were all on the same page. You know, we got a good run attack when we're hatted up and we have a hat on a hat, and then give our runners the free guys. And I thought that happened a bunch of times today. And I thought Bijan and Brian were both outstanding.
0: Bijan, outstanding in a long way. He had 200 plus yards, third career game where he's done that. They've all been in prime time, by the way. Something about the lights, right? Well, he certainly impressed his teammate Drake London.
21: I mean, that's cool and all, but I'd be talking to my friends back home. I'd be tripping out that, like, Bijan texts me and stuff like that. You know what I'm saying? Like, he's going to be a yellow jacket wearer. Like, seriously, gold jacket. So it's really, really cool and just blessed to be a part of something like that. I think it's dope. Little me is excited.
0: The way he's playing, he's going to have every color jacket. But what does Bijan think of that?
22: He's talking about future Hall of Famer?
0: Yes.
22: Oh, my gosh. Nah, I think Drake is a future Hall of Famer. Just as a person, obviously as a football player. But, I mean, it's just an honor for me to be on the same team as him. Like, you know, he pushes me so much. You know, sometimes in practice, like, I'm just like, I got to find it. I got to find it today. And I might not finish. And then he just like, nope, let's go. And I do the same thing to him. Like, we just push each other so much. And even today, like, I was joking around with him today. You know, he was wide open and he didn't want to score. And I'm like, it's all good, bro. I'll finish it for you. I was like, you don't got to score. But he just laughed about it. But that's just how our relationship is. Like, we talk about everything. And for him, like, shoot, more than a Hall of Fame player, like, he's a Hall of Fame teammate for me. So, you know, that's the biggest thing. And I know everybody appreciates him for what he does for our team and outside of the organization.
0: Of course, the big night tonight, though, Penix Jr. returning from that injury back in the starting role. He joined SVP on SportsCenter. I'll have that coming up later in the show. As far as the Packers, 21-point loss, their largest home loss under Matt LaFleur. Of course, he was hired back in 2019. Wake-up call, or what else is he calling it?
23: I mean, I don't want to say that was the reason that we lost. I mean, they had 500 yards of offense. We had whatever it was. It was a boat whooping. So I'm not going to put it on one thing. Certainly, we definitely have to respond better, but that was at least three-quarter butt whooping right there.
0: A butt whooping, he says. Jordan Love knows he certainly can do a lot better.
24: Yeah, you know, I think it is difficult. You know, I think
4: that's where I can improve at making quicker decisions, understanding the coverages, and where I can get the ball out and find completions. You know, I got to do a better job of just finding completions throughout the course of the game to help us stay on track as an offense and stay out of some of these, you know, bad situations, third and long, second and long. So, you know, I think there's always, NFL, like since I've been here, there's always going to be plays where there's going to be pressure. Sometimes you might have a little more time in the pocket, but as a quarterback, I got to operate a lot faster and be more accurate and just find completions to help us as offense.
0: So it's week three is now officially rolling. Some of those week one injuries getting to put a nice little bow on them. Seattle Seahawks quarterback Sam Darnold says he is, quote, striving to make his return to the starting lineup on Sunday.
5: Yeah, I think just mentally having confidence in my body, being able to go out there and, you know, if I need to take off, feeling good about sliding and you know, just doing all the football things, worrying about playing football, not worrying about the hip at all, just going out there playing football, playing fast.
0: Darnold missed most of game one, all of game two with that glute injury. He returned to practice on Wednesday, initially limited, full participant on Thursday. Coach Mike McDonald said he expects a decision today on if Darnold or Drew Locke will be that week three starter. But Darnold had so many good things to say about Locke, who has gotten them to that 2-0 start. He said it's unbelievable, but at the same time, not surprised at all. Another week one quarterback injury that fortunately did not last too long. Minnesota Vikings quarterback Kyler Murray cleared concussion protocols earlier this week. He's set to start week three against the Tampa Bay Buccaneers.
7: Of course. I mean, as a competitor, I want to play last week, you know, but I understand what, you know, the protocol is and how everything shakes out. But I'm excited. I'm excited to be back. And, you know, I'm thankful that we're 2-0. Shout out to Kars, you know, coming in, doing a great job. Couldn't be happier for him and this team. But just to be 2-0 in the situation right now, it's amazing.
0: Now that's on Sunday. Looking ahead to Saturday, the ESPN Radio College Campus Tour, powered by Bloom Energy, is heading to Happy Valley for week four of college football action as Penn State takes on Wisconsin. 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All right, Chicago sports fans, these next few minutes are all for you.
17: Another 1-2. Rave hits a bouncer. Picked up by Antonacci. The flip to Richards. Out at first. It's over. And the Chicago White Sox are playoff bound.
0: The Chicago White Sox clinching its first postseason berth since 2021. That's exciting in itself. But how about this? First team ever to make the postseason after back-to-back 100-loss seasons. White Sox GM Chris Getz joined the Chicago Sports Network.
18: What does it feel like to have this accomplished and watch the boys celebrate?
24: Yeah, there's nothing sweeter. I mean, there really isn't. I mean, the journey that we've been on, and it goes beyond certainly even this year, but this group, they love each other. They really do. Obviously, they're very talented, and what they were able to accomplish this year, I mean, it's something so special. It really is testament to obviously the player group, Will, and the staff, and what it means to our fans. Just to be able to, for them to feel what they're feeling, which I would imagine is a lot of joy. Just to, the re-engagement of it all from our fan base is what makes this thing, you know, really indescribable. So,
18: Trevor Richards told me that he knew this team could make a playoff run when Braden Montgomery hit the walk-off against the Braves. Do you have a similar moment where you and the group started thinking this is real?
24: I mean, that was a significant moment. It's tough to, like, point to one or two moments. I think the biggest message and lesson of it all is when you've got a group that they're fearless, you've got a leader in Will Venable, our manager, you can accomplish anything. You really can. And so, you know, it's super rewarding for me. It is. you know, and to see these guys celebrate right now, get an opportunity to go to the playoffs, and, you know, the business is not finished. We got a chance at the division. I know these guys are going to show up. There's no concern with these guys. There isn't, because they show up every day, and they go, and they put their best effort forward to win baseball games, and I couldn't be any happier.
0: So that was in Kansas City, but back in Chicago, the Cubbies locked up their own postseason spot while Pete Crow Armstrong, man, he just kept making history.
19: He's got that big lead right now. He's going. The pitch inside. Throw to second. Not in time. 40-40 for Pete Crow Armstrong. Listen to this crowd.
1: He got a great jump, as you said, Patty, had a big lead. He got a great jump. No chance of throwing him out.
19: Standing ovation at Wrigley for Pete Crow Armstrong. Just one more reason he's going to be the most valuable player in the National League.
0: He keeps making that case anyway. Cubs Radio Network on the call. 40-40, that's your number to know for PCA. 40th stolen base made him just the seventh player in Major League Baseball history with 40 home runs, 40 stolen bases in a single season. He's the first since, well, not bad company, Shohei Ohtani, back in 2024. He's now the third youngest player in Major League Baseball history with that 40-40 season, behind only Alex Rodriguez and Jose Canseco.
2: Pairing the two together is cool, but I'm most happy that we get to kind of take a deep breath and, again, just focus on this next series. We got some more games to win, and we got to win these three games to do our best to make sure we start the playoffs here.
0: Parties there, that's for sure. Cubs are back-to-back postseasons for the first time since they had that four-season streak from 2015 to 2018. Brewers, Phillies. The Phillies still trying to lock up its spot in the playoffs. They got a rubber match against the Brewers on Thursday night. Tied at one. Jake Bowers at the plate.
6: 2-2 pitch. And a ground ball back up the middle into center field, a base hit. Churio being waved around third. He will score standing up. And the Brewers take a 2-1 lead here in the eighth. So Churio works the leadoff walk. Steals second. And Bowers drives him in.
0: All right, Phillies are going to have to keep waiting. Brewers on their way to the 5-1 win and some franchise history on 620 WTMJ.
6: First offering to Marsh. There goes the runner. It's a chopper. Right back to Senzatella. Off the mound to field. It throws to first in time. The Milwaukee Brewers, for the first time in franchise history, have secured 100 wins. 5-1 your final. Welcome to the Century Club Brewers. The records keep being broken and the standard keeps getting raised. The best team in baseball into triple digits in wins here in 2026.
0: Jake Bowers joined Brewers TV after reaching that century mark.
8: You've been here a couple years now. How hard is this accomplishment to do this in a season?
9: Yeah, it's not easy. It's not easy to win one game, let alone 100. So, you know, we'll be happy about it. We'll take it all in tonight, and then it's back to work tomorrow.
8: Well, this felt like a pretty classic Brewers win of how you guys have stacked up 100 wins. Good pitching, started with Shane Drouin, but then that big rally there in the eighth, Jake. The quality of the at-bats to get four hits and three runs against that Phillies bullpen.
9: Yeah. I mean, the first eight weren't pretty. I mean, Painter was pretty good tonight, so he made it tough. And then just stuck with it, kept going. Kept our heads in it, stayed in the fight, and strung a few together.
8: Overall, on the road trip, 3 series wins. You go 7-2. You said it's time to get back home for the last regular season series here. But what do you like about just how you guys have continued to just kind of keep the foot on the gas here despite clinching the division?
9: Yeah, for sure. I mean, I think that's the way to go about it. Keep preparing like you would any other day. Keep executing like you would any other day. And then, just super proud of the guys. I mean, that was a long road trip. I know everybody's pretty tired. So happy to head home to Milwaukee and play that last series.
0: Phillies needed a win to at least have a shot at clinching their fifth straight trip to the playoffs. So they get to try again for a third straight game on Friday night against Tampa Bay. So that playoff race, not just reserved for Major League Baseball, positioning on the line in the WNBA. And that's coming up next.
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1: Old number 53 here, and back in my day, I was fortunate to be around some great teams, along with some great teammates. 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
6: It is officially postseason in the WNBA. The regular season wrapped on Thursday night. Your playoff scenario, stick with me. The eight teams that were going to the playoffs have been locked in for about a month now. But as far as that 1-8 seeding, it came down to Thursday night. Four seeds locked in heading into Thursday evening. Top seeded Lynx set to face the 8 seed Liberty in the first round. And then you have the Atlanta Dream securing the 4 seed and the Dallas Wings locked into the 7 seed. So the 2-3 seed and the 5-6 seed still need to be figured out. Let's start with the 2-3. Golden State Valkyries, they could clinch the 2 seed by beating the LA Sparks, or if the Las Vegas Aces lose to the Mercury, both of them playing at 10 o'clock, the Aces, they could clinch the 2 seed if they beat the Mercury and the Valkyries lose. So we'll start with the Aces, and anytime Asia Wilson is in play, you know a win is well within reach.
7: I mean, you could put together a couple stop score sequences here. You are back in this game within a couple possessions.
8: Wilson left alone at the top of the key and drains it. 34 points tonight for Asia Wilson.
6: Asia Wilson taking the Aces to the 100-82 win over the Mercury.
8: Shot clock turned off, and Phoenix will dribble out the end of their regular season and send Vegas to the postseason. They did their part. They're hoping the Sparks can do their part in L.A.
6: WNBA league pass. So Aces needed a win. They got it. They also needed a Valkyries loss, which it really looked like they were going to get. Valkyries down by 10 with 3 minutes left to play.
9: Burton. Stokes in the lane. Stokes. Williams for three. She makes it. And the Valkyries go in front by 1. 24 ticks left. Timeout LA.
6: That was 14 unanswered points. Gabby Williams with the three-pointer, 73-72 there in the fourth. Valkyries topped the Sparks 76-75. So it'll be Valkyries with the 2 seed, Aces in with the 3 seed. Now we go to the 5-6 seed battle. That's between the Indiana Fever and the Washington Mystics. Fever, they could clinch the 5 seed if they beat the Lynx or if the Mystics lose to the Chicago Sky. The Mystics, they would clinch the 5 seed if they beat the Sky, and the Fever have to lose. To be fair, Fever playing the Lynx. Fever beat the Lynx on Tuesday, but the Lynx came with a bit of an axe to grind.
10: Rebound underneath by Williams. Out jumping Mo Billings. Okay.
11: Wow. You love a guard that can rebound the ball. Courtney Williams has some ups there.
10: McBride has three more.
11: Well, when she's in that

0: Watch out, WNBA League pass. One of six threes from Kayla McBride pushed the Lynx to the lead of 36 points at that point in the third. Lynx had held Caitlin Clark to just 2 points. Of note, though, Kelsey Mitchell, she's been on fire all season, set a new WNBA single season record with 135 made threes. The Lynx, they already had that one seed, but this little get back for earlier in the week, 86-66, that 20-point win. So Fever loss. There we go. The Mystics, WNBA's youngest team. Can they take care of their end of business to lock up the 5 seed?
1: Tony Citron back on the floor, running the point guard spot. Jose Amor off the ball here in this possession.
2: Iriafin with 4. Iriafin high off the window for a deuce.
0: Well, Kiki Iriafin says, yes, we can. WNBA League pass with the Fever loss and the Mystics win. Washington now the 5 seed, Fever the 6, and the playoffs are set and ready to tip off on Sunday. Well, tune in for baseball action later today as the Royals host the Guardians. 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
0: Windy City, how about the winning city? We tried Cubs, White Sox clinching their postseason berths, and with some history along the way, the WNBA playoffs are set. Valkyries, Aces, Mystics, Fever, that positioning set on the final day of the regular season while the Lynx have the top spot. And Thursday night football, Atlanta goes into Green Bay and gives it to them.
18: Bijan Robinson, huge game here tonight. 194 rushing yards and 29 carries and two touchdowns. Drake London, 9 catches, 194 in the receiving department. And the Atlanta Falcons, as time winds down, score a 35-14 win over the Packers.
0: 95.7 Big FM. That's the call out of Green Bay. We played you the call from the Atlanta Falcons radio off the top of the show. Two very different tones there. Green Bay had a 13-game home opener win streak on the line, and that was snapped. And instead, it's the Falcons with Michael Penix Jr. making his season debut. He started things off by throwing an interception, but ultimately Falcons come away with the win. Michael Penix Jr. spoke with Scott Van Pelt on SportsCenter after the game.
19: Congratulations on a phenomenal night. Let's just start with you being back out there with the fellas. What was the most fun part about being able to put the uniform on and go out there in front of the nation and do your thing?
20: Oh my God, man, thank y'all for having me. You just said it, man, just being out there. That was the most fun part, to be able to be out there, you know, active, being out there to give my team everything I have to be able to help us get this win today. So it was awesome to be able to be out there.
19: Bijan and Drake both went absolutely berserk. I want to start with number 7. I mean, he's as good as there is, maybe the very best, most impactful guy in the league. How do you describe the impact and the gravity that guy has anytime you give him the football?
20: Man, he is the best. Let's make that clear. In my opinion, he is the best. You know, the things that he do on the football field is unreal. You know, but the thing about him that I love the most is how humble he is. You know, how he always putting God first, and he's always out here supporting and trying to be the best he can for his teammates, man. It's awesome to be able to see him go out there and do the things that he do.
19: Yeah, I've had the opportunity, Michael, to visit with him often, and I'm always moved by that, right? Like, he's a faith-based guy, he's a team-first guy, and he's that good. I'm with you. He's an impressive guy across the board. As far as Drake London's night, he was remarkable as well. A 194. You haven't been able to play, but I assume that you've been getting reps because your ability to connect on the field, what accounts for that, to be able to click this fast in game action?
20: Yeah, I mean, we got so much bank reps from the last 2 years, and obviously this offseason, I feel like we did a great job of making sure we got all the extra reps that we needed so that whenever I did get back to the point where I'm back out here healthy, you know, we were ready to go and we're on a roll, and that's what you saw today, and it was awesome to be able to see him do the things that he do.
19: Man, he was going through it in your last home game, and I mean, I get it. You know, it's frustrating. No one wants to get beat, and you got people talking junk at you. And tonight, to see him out there impacting the game like this, it just reminds us of who you guys are. And to go into Lambeau in a game where you're underdogs and not just win, but win like this, how effectively does that flush these first two games for your team as you guys look forward?
20: Yeah, I mean, we keep a 1-0 mindset each and every week. You know, we knew this was a new week. Obviously, it was a short week, but we just wanted to make sure we go out and execute. I feel like we got all the players, we got the coaches, we got everybody, the support staff all around us to be able to come out here and, you know, put up games like this. So it was awesome to be able to see it all come together, offense, defense, special teams, all complementing each other so that we can come out and get this big-time win.
19: Matt, I've been following you since you were playing in college, wherever you were through those years, and we know that you've had to battle through injuries, and I guess that gives you an understanding of what it's going to take and what your body might feel like. But I'm interested right now, as you speak, I'm sure off the high of the win, but just physically, how do you feel relative to when you're completely healthy and everything's normal?
20: I feel good. I feel really good right now. The offense, the line did a great job of keeping me up, you know, this game. So it was awesome. But I feel really good. I feel confident. I feel comfortable. You know, I'm just trusting in God, trusting in the process each and every day. I'm going to get better. I'm going to get stronger. You know, I still want to get stronger. So, but I did feel good coming into this game. That's why I was out there playing. And, man, I can't wait to, you know, just continue to take another step each and every day.
19: So if I'm hearing you correctly, there's room to get physically more comfortable and feel physically more solid. Is that essentially what you're saying? There's room to grow from tonight?
20: Yeah, man, it's always room for improvement. They say that's the biggest room in the world, you know, so it's always room for improvement. So each and every day, I'm going to try to find a way to improve.
19: I know that's right. Hey, look, I've been at it a while. I'm with you. I'll be right there right next to you trying to get better, a little bit better for tomorrow. Hey, we'll see you in New Orleans, not this Monday, but next for Monday Night Football against the Saints. That'll be a special night. Look forward to seeing you down there. Congratulations on a phenomenal night tonight. You all were great.
20: Absolutely. Thank you for having me.
0: Room for improvement. It's not just a room. That's a whole house, and I need an addition, right? When we talk about week one injuries that are putting a nice bow on it by week three, Kyler Murray, Sam Darnold looking to get back to joining their respective teams and certainly on that path. A week two injury that is going to carry with the New York football Giants for a long time, though. The New York Giants going into week three with the reality of Jackson Dart being out for the season and his teammates letting that sink in.
1: He's my best friend, so, you know, it's a little emotional for me. It sucked to lose him, but we got to move on. You know, the team is still got a full season left. We got 15 games minimum left, and it's something we have to battle through and continue to work together as a team. You know, we have Jameis's back. He's going to go out there and perform and dominate the game. And I'm fully behind that. And I really do think that. And I think these guys came out here today to work really hard, and they bought in.
0: Cam Scataboo, a part of that Giants young and exciting trio that has yet to be and delayed again. Jackson Dart, Scataboo, Malik Nabers, now looking at another season where they're barely going to get to share the field. Dart and Nabers, they've played all of one full game together in two seasons. Dart and Scataboo, just five games in two seasons.
1: Yeah, I mean, the good thing is it's only year two and three, you know? You know, I got hurt last year. I didn't get to play with the guys, and then, you know, he gets hurt this year. It sucks. It does suck. But the bright side is we have a long future ahead of us, and you know, with Malik being in year three, I'm in year two, Jackson year two. I mean, we have a lot of football ahead of us, and you know, it really does suck to be on that side of the fence, but I mean, at the end of the day, we got to continue to work. You know, like last year I got hurt and they continue to work without me, so we got to continue to work. And you know, Jackson's going to be here every day working his butt off to make sure that, you know, Jameis is in a good spot, the guys are in a good spot, and you know, he's doing everything, whatever he can to help. So you know, we're ready to go.
21: You know, just try to get on the field. You know, we can't, you know, it's sad to say, you know, you can't predict injuries, and you can't predict season-ending injuries. It just happens. So, you know, it's a shame that it happens, but, you know, you go through it, you get back on the field, you try to stay healthy as much as possible.
0: All right, so tune in for college football action as LSU hosts Texas A&M. 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Brewers denied the Phillies another night. It's all about punching that ticket to October. The Padres can clinch with a win at the Dodgers or a Diamondbacks loss. Well, the D-backs kept their narrow playoff hopes alive with a 12-8 win over the Rockies earlier on Thursday. So it would come down to the Padres.
2: Here's the 1-2 pitch. Bet swings, grabs it to the left side. Manny to his left has got it. Squares up, throws to first in time, and the ball game is over for the third straight year and the fifth time this decade. The Padres are postseason bound.
0: Sports Radio 97.3, the Fan, Fernando Tatis Jr. and Ethan Sales. They each had RBI singles in a three-run seventh inning. So the Padres beat the Dodgers 4-2 on Thursday night, clinched their franchise record third consecutive postseason berth and fifth in seven seasons. So in the National League, here's where things stand. Padres clinched that berth. Dodgers did lock up a bye, and the Milwaukee Brewers, along with reaching that century mark, they secured home field advantage throughout the playoffs. Back in the American League, the Red Sox held off the Cleveland Guardians from clinching on Wednesday with a 1-0 shutout. But when it comes to Thursday night,
18: the 2-2 swung and drilled down the right field line, slicing toward the pesky pole, and it is gone! A home run! He snuck it inside the pesky pole down the right field line where it's just 302 feet.
0: It's another 1-0 decision, WTAM 1100. And it's that swing of the bat, just one, that sent the Cleveland Guardians to the postseason for the fourth time in five seasons. Angel Martinez, he's the difference. So here's where things stand for Cleveland. They are guaranteed at least an American League wild card. They keep that one-game lead over the Chicago White Sox in the AL Central. The division winner is likely to earn that number two seed and a bye into the division series. Chicago, though, does have that head-to-head tiebreaker. There is no uncertainty for the Tampa Bay Rays and the New York Yankees, and no doubt that the Yankees rookie shortstop and George Lombard Jr. is ready for October.
3: All the way to the backstop. Here comes Lombard, and the play is safe. A funky slide, a stutter step, and he somehow made it before the tag by Hicks. And a walk to Volpe. It's 4-3 Tampa Bay.
0: George Lombard Jr. on Yes Network. RBI, a run scored in the seventh, game tied at 4. Lombard Jr. at the plate again.
3: The 2-2. Deep to left field. Going back, Simpson. Looking up. See ya. Into the second deck. What a two innings for Lombard. A funky slide and then an amazingly long two-run home run. And the Yankees now lead.
0: Yes Network, the rookie, 2-for-4, 3 RBI, 2 runs scored, and the Yankees take 3-of-4 against the American League leading Rays 6-to-4 on Thursday evening. George Lombard Jr., he joined Yes Network after the win.
22: George, this team trailed the majority of the game by as many as 4 runs. What was it about the approach late for you guys that allowed you to battle back?
23: Just keep battling. That's the big focus. Obviously, big games here, just getting us ready for next week, getting us ready for October. So, just keep fighting, keep battling every at bat, and just try to scrape away.
22: Hey, you look at that seventh inning. You doubled down the left field to drive in a run, and then you scored on the wild pitch. Take me through that slide. How in the world were you safe on that play?
23: I kind of realized halfway down the line that I might be in trouble, so I had to come up with something, try to find a way.
22: Were you even in awe of yourself that you were able to make that happen?
23: Just kind of in the moment, just kind of let my body take over and try to make a play.
22: What did the guys say to you when you got back to the dugout after that?
23: A little bit of everything, but it was pretty cool, and it was good just getting us back in the game and making a one-run game.
22: You didn't just get them back in the game, you then gave them the lead in that eighth inning. What do you make of the power lately that you've been displaying?
23: Yeah, it's just, I think that's something that just comes with, finding yourself and continuing to put the work in and just trying to be in a good place. So, I'm going to continue, staying with my routine and just trying to put good swings on balls and hopefully keep winning games.
22: How much more comfortable do you feel than when you first got up here?
23: I mean, good. Yeah, it's baseball. It's always up and down. But, yeah, I feel good right now, so just got to keep riding it out.
22: You mentioned getting ready for next week. What do you feel like you need to do over the next three games to ensure that you are ready for Tuesday?
23: Yeah, it's just everyone continuing to, you know, make sure we're in the right place physically, mentally, whatever it is. Just keep ironing out all the little things and get ready to go.
22: George, congratulations on a great night.
23: Thank you. Thank you, guys.
0: And he was in the right place all night. Cam Schlittler, he was finding the right place to finish his season with an American League best 1.95 ERA. Most things are buttoned up when it comes to the American League, but you have two teams and one more playoff spot. That comes down to the race for the AL West, Texas Rangers and Houston Astros. Houston holds the tiebreaker, but Texas holds the half-game lead in the standings. Rangers took care of business, 3-1 win over the New York Mets. Astros, they got some help from an unlikely source.
4: New pitcher for the A's is right-hander Elvis Alvarado. First batter he faces is Lucas Spence, and Spence hits this in the air, deep to right field, down the line, and that ball is gone! A three-homer game for Lucas Spence! His first three big league homers! And it is 7-5 Astros! How about Lucas Spence?
0: How about Lucas Spence? KBME 790 AM. Lucas Spence came into Thursday night with zero career home runs by the time he left. Yep, he had three of them. And where does that leave Houston and the Texas Rangers, right? Exactly where things started on Thursday. So that's three home runs for Spence. Pete Crow Armstrong, he had 40 of them, and then he added a 40th stolen base.
5: I was pretty emotional, I'm not gonna lie. I know I try and play it off sometimes like I'm all cool and but no, I mean, I got a little thrown off when I ran out into the outfield today and everybody had those flags. And I mean, again, like I've never felt anything other than love when I've been here.
0: You know, guys who are cool and shh always say that they're cool and shh as well. So PCA 40 and 40, seventh Major League Baseball player to hit that benchmark. And he's certainly impressed. 11-time All-Star, 3-time National League MVP Albert Pujols, who joined Amber and Ian.
6: What is crazy about him, man, is the adjustment that he was able to make from early in the season to now. If you look at it, I mean, his season didn't start the way that he wanted it to start, but he didn't give up. He made the adjustment, and I think this game is all about making adjustment, and he has. And you might see him the MVP. I mean, he's having an unbelievable MVP season. I think if he's not the one that's going to win it, he's going to be one or two. So it's either going to be him or Otani. And right now, I believe he has the lead. You know, I mean, what he's able to do day in and day out, you know, it's pretty special.
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12: This is the Pigskin Preacher, bringing you the word. David Basil and the Little Rock Touchdown Club have done it yet again, pulling off the coup of landing Cowboys owner Jerry Jones and former President Bill Clinton to speak on October the 12th. In fact, President Clinton has sent us a message. Pigskin, I'm looking forward to seeing all you Arkansans at the Simmons Bank Arena as we talk about the glory days when the Hogs were winning championships. Y'all come out and join me and Jarrah as we call those Hogs. 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Double B's is an Arkansas company serving Arkansans. 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
0: number five.
1: 5 days from October baseball and teams punching their ticket to play Thursday night in Chicago. The White Sox clinched their spot in the postseason for the first time since 2021. ESPN 1000 with the call.
3: Another 1-2. Rave hits a bouncer. Picked up by Antonacci to flip to Richards. Out at first. It's over. And the Chicago White Sox are playoff bound.
0: Number four.
1: Brewers already locked up their playoff spot, but they still had the chance for a franchise first. 620 WTMJ with the call.
4: First offering to Marsh. There goes the runner. It's a chopper. Right back to Senzatella. Off the mound to field. It throws to first in time. The Milwaukee Brewers, for the first time in franchise history, have secured 100 wins. 5-1 your final. Welcome to the Century Club Brewers. The records keep being broken and the standard keeps getting raised. The best team in baseball into triple digits in wins here in 2026.
0: Number three.
1: While the Cubs joined their Southside brethren in the playoffs, their MVP was busy making even more history. Cubs Radio Network.
5: He's got that big lead right now. He's going. The pitch inside. Throw to second. Not in time. 40-40 for Pete Crow Armstrong. Listen to this crowd.
6: He got a great jump. As you said, Patty had a big lead. He got a great jump. No chance of throwing him out.
5: Standing ovation at Wrigley for Pete Crow Armstrong. Just one more reason he's going to be the most valuable player in the National League.
0: Number two.
1: The Astros' Lucas Spence came into Thursday night with zero career home runs. By the time he left, he had three. KBME 790 AM on the call.
7: New pitcher for the A's is right-hander Elvis Alvarado. First batter he faces is Lucas Spence, and Spence hits this in the air, deep to right field, down the line, and that ball is gone! A three-homer game for Lucas Spence! His first three big league homers! And it is 7-5 Astros! How about Lucas Spence?
0: Number one.
1: And finally, the Guardians clinched their playoff spot thanks to a 1-0 shutout in Boston, getting all the offense they'd need on one swing of the bat. The great Tom Hamilton with the final call on WTAM 1100.
6: Now the set. Now the 1-2 delivery. Swing and a miss. Ball game. Got him with a splitter. And it never gets old, does it? Are headed to the playoffs for the fourth time in the last 5 years, for the eighth time in the last 11 seasons, and they shut out the Boston Red Sox 1-0 to punch their ticket to October baseball.
1: Tonight, the end of the season and an era in Connecticut. After 24 seasons, the Connecticut Sun played its final game at Mohegan Sun Arena. The franchise will relocate to Houston next year.
8: Bryce, shot clock's off. It is officially sunset. 24 years. We'll never forget. Thank you, Connecticut Sun.
1: Sunrise to sunset. Thank you for every moment in between. This has been SportsCenter All Night. 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
0: 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Now they collide, knowing one of them will leave with a devastating 0-2 conference start. 23rd-ranked Texas A&M at 10th-ranked LSU. 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
27: 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We love Lil Wayne. We love his remake, Green and Yellow, there. But, yeah, his squad, Smalls' squad, not ideal. Atlanta Falcons annihilate the Green Bay Packers last night on Thursday Night Football at Lambeau, 35-14. Green Bay has now lost 7 of 8 games dating back to last year. It was brutal for them last night. They got outgained on the ground, 242-17. That's roughly 14 times more yards for the Atlanta Falcons on the ground than the Green Bay Packers, along with Packers fans Michelle Smallman, Chris Canty, Evan Cohen with you. CeCe, I think, hi, good morning.
28: Good morning.
27: We just sit back now? Give her the floor?
28: I mean, here's the thing. I don't know what's worse. My New York Giants not having our quarterback for the season or having Jordan Love as your quarterback for the season? I mean, can I get you some Bijan mustard with that L that you got on Thursday Night Football?
0: Wow.
28: I mean, Smalls, y'all let two skill position players for the ops go for a combined 400 yards from scrimmage. And guess what? It was the same plays over and over and over again. And I was just waiting for an adjustment. Nope, didn't happen. Bijan Robinson not in the game. Don't matter. We're going to give it to another B. Robinson, Brian Robinson, and he's going to take it in the end zone. At some point, professional pride has to kick in because they was making y'all love it last night. At your home opener, you got booed. The Cheeseheads came in booing the Falcons. The Boo Birds turned around on the Green Bay Packers. I don't know that I've ever seen that in being around the National Football League for over two decades. I don't know that I've ever seen the Green Bay Packers fans boo their team in their season's home opener.
1: Michelle, Packers fan, the floor is yours.
0: Those boos were warranted, and we talked about this yesterday. I asked you guys if you thought that that's what would happen if the Packers fell flat in their home opener and showed a continuation of the issues that we saw dating back to what, week 15 of last year when this this slide started. And we said if the crowd boos them, that's indicative of how bad the state of affairs is in Green Bay. Because you guys have been to Lambeau, you've sat with those fans, you know how out of character it is for them to react that way to their football team.
28: They're the nicest people in the world.
0: But they were not nice last night.
28: No.
0: Actually, I think the reaction was nice. It could have been much worse. They deserve to be as angry and as frustrated as they were last night because this football team is a mess. I don't know where to start. We're going to go full B-Rabbit on the show today. Mm. When Evan and I first met one another, one of the things that we bonded over is our love of the movie 8 Mile. Mm. And at the end of 8 Mile, B-Rabbit, Eminem, Bunny Rabbit in the movie, what he does to win the battle is he goes up there to Papa Doc and he says, I'm going to tell you everything bad about me so you have nothing to weaponize against me. And that's what we're going to do today with the Green Bay Packers. We're going full B-Rabbit on the Green Bay Packers. They cannot run the ball at all. At all. I knew the absence of Josh Jacobs was going to be problematic. I didn't think it would be this bad. They cannot protect the quarterback at all. You knew coming into the season that it was a fractured O-line, that there was a lack of experience, then injuries piled up, and you knew it was going to be bad. Jordan Love is under duress. I'm not making excuses for him because, boy, did he have some bad throws last night.
28: Yeah, he did.
0: But, my gosh, I'm concerned for him because he is getting no protection.
28: But even when he had protection, Smalls, he was missing throws. That was the part that was most alarming. Early in the first quarter, he's got it blocked up. And Kirk Herbstreit and the broadcast crew are talking about it. And he just airmails a slot fade. Like, there are throws that are there to be made, and he's not making them. And when you pay a guy $55 million a year, you expect him to be able to elevate the players around him. And he just, quite frankly, is not doing that. Now, I'm not going to say that the offensive line being in shambles doesn't matter. Zach Bakobuele being out for the season is a problem. Aaron Banks last night being out was a problem. Josh Jacobs being on the commissioner's exempt list is a problem. But just because you didn't cause the issue doesn't mean it's not your problem to fix. And that's my issue with Jordan Love. Now, the other thing that I think needs to be said is his coach, Matt LaFleur, has to give him some assistance. And I didn't see that in any way, shape, or form, from creativity to game management. All of those things were problems for the Green Bay Packers last night. The 4th-and-1 in the red zone, after you come out and have a statement drive at the beginning of the second half, I don't understand why you're going for it, and I don't understand the play call. That was a situation where you take the field goal, you cut it to a one-possession game, and then you see what happens. You make Michael Penix play with a little bit of pressure on him and make him feel the Green Bay Packers offense moving the ball on the other side. No, you didn't do that. Falcons get the stop. They go on to score 17 unanswered points across the next three drives, and that was the game. Now, the worm turned with the roughing the passer early on. I get that. But to me, in those moments, when you have those consequential decisions as a head coach, you have to do better. And looking at a 3-game sample size to start this season, It feels like the Packers organization made a mistake bringing Matt LaFleur back.
1: B-Rabbit, you may continue.
0: We've addressed the run game. Non-existent. We've addressed the offensive line. In shambles. CeCe, I'm glad you brought up Jordan Love because he's absolutely on the list. We said coming into this season without Micah Parsons that Jordan Love had a golden opportunity. The storyline was there. Then the Josh Jacobs situation unfolds and you're like, okay, even more so. You don't have your closer, your quarterback on defense. The run game is going to be problematic. And you have an opportunity to step up and exert yourself in a different way. We've talked about Jordan Love having the tools, having the talent, and just needing to put it together consistently. We've talked about Jordan Love coming alive on the back half of seasons. We said this was the time for you to put the talent to the test and show that you can carry the Green Bay Packers through adversity. And he has done anything but that. He's completed 52% of his passes this season. That's the second lowest percentage through his team's first three games in the past 20 seasons. The second lowest in the NFL since Sam Bradford in 2011. I witnessed that. That wasn't great. Among quarterbacks with at least 100 attempts. He can't make plays happen. The receivers are having, they're dropping balls, which was a problem last season. The defense is a problem. Through two games, they were able to stop the run. I don't know what happened last night. Heading into this game, I thought, okay, Michael Penix Jr. coming back, maybe they'll be heavy on Bijan Robinson, and that could be favorable for the Green Bay Packers because they were holding their opponents to 2.9 yards per carry through two games. That was a disaster last night. Anybody in a Falcons uniform ran all over them. But I think what bothers me the most about what we're seeing from the Green Bay Packers goes back to something that Evan Cohen pointed out last year. They are sloppy, they are undisciplined, and they look lifeless. Last year, when the Green Bay Packers got absolutely punked by Ben Johnson and the Chicago Bears, Evan Cohen stormed in here and said, "Your team has no grit. They have no edge." They need to be furious about the way that this team had a free fall at the end of last season. And with Ben Johnson talking cash money, the Packers had no response. They were up double digits in that game, and they let the Chicago Bears storm back and beat them. We had to watch Caleb Williams grating cheese on the set after the Chicago Bears won the division and beat you at their house. And I said coming into this season that week one was a must win, and you guys laughed at me. And I knew it was a must win because if you did not set the tone early, I was afraid of this. And as much as I like Matt LaFleur, and as much as I advocated for him to come back, this is on him. I know that there are certain things that are out of his control. The Josh Jacobs situation, out of his control. The injuries, out of his control. But he has to find answers as a coach. And there are no adjustments being made. There's no spark with this team. And they look sloppy and lifeless. And as somebody who is a Packers fan and who chose this team, this is a foreign place for me to be in because since I picked the Green Bay Packers, it's been nothing but an organization and a team to be proud of. And last night, it was anything but that.
1: And his name's Clarence.
0: And he lives at home with both parents, and his parents have a real good marriage.
1: They don't want to battle. They don't want to battle. He's shook. No such thing as halfway crooks. They need some crooks on that team, as CeCe always says. You need a couple of guys that have a screw loose, honestly. And the Green Bay Packers last night rolled over for dead. I'm going to give you a quick note on something, and then coming back, wait till you hear what one of their players said to their fans after they got their butts kicked last night, 35-14. Here's a note. ESPN Wisconsin does pre- and post-game shows for the Green Bay Packers, obviously, as one would expect. The post-game show last night started with a little bit more than 2 minutes to go in the fourth quarter. And there was a debate on the air as to whether or not it should have started with 8 minutes and 18 seconds to go. They started the post-game show before the game hit zero for a home game against the Atlanta Falcons that they lost by 21 points.
2: They could have started at halftime.
1: They could have started at halftime. They could have started at halftime. And they started that post-game show because the game was so far over, and the main topic of conversation right off the bat is just the worst team in the NFL. Mark Tauscher went through, former Packer, went through whether or not they'd be favored in a game against the Tennessee Titans. The Atlanta Falcons had how many trips to the red zone prior to last night?
0: Zero.
1: They started a quarterback who hadn't played in 10 months.
28: They got down there 5 times last night. Scored touchdowns on 4 of them.
1: And CeCe, why don't you now, for a second,
28: what's up?
1: Please do a Green Bay Packers first round draft preview.
28: Oh, yeah, congratulations to the Packers. Your pick belongs to the Jets or the Cowboys. And why it's either is because the Jets get the more favorable of the Cowboys' first round picks, whether it's the Cowboys' pick or the Packers' pick. At this point, I don't know which one will be the best pick for the Jets. That in and of itself is damning.
1: Coming up, wait till you hear what a Packers star player had to say about the Packers fans. And congrats to the Falcons. Oh, by the way, we're on Sportsmanlike, presented by Progressive Insurance.
2: So Michael Penix Jr. was the elixir for the Atlanta Falcons as they take down the Green Bay Packers. We'll tell you about that. 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

0: ESPN Radio. We heard him there. I have a feeling we may see him.
1: You know what, Smalls? This is your fault. This is your fault. I blame you. I blame you.
2: Go on.
1: You had an opportunity last Sunday to go watch your team play in what has become your hometown. You could have went over to MetLife Stadium. Instead, you went to the Ops down in Atlanta and watched them play.
0: You know,
1: and even though they got smoked, I just feel like the decision to do that opened the door for the Atlanta Falcons to upset your team on a short week.
0: I'm glad you brought that up. Let's pretend she's not here for a second, CeCe.
1: What's up?
0: You know how she always comes in and she's like, you know, I'm good at lifting people's spirits. I'm always, like, if I go to a game, the team that I'm rooting for always wins. I'm there. I have this great record at the Packers games. We have, you know, you were rooting for the Giants in the Thursday night football game. She shows up and elbows her way in there and the Giants won. Yeah. They beat the Eagles and all these different things. You know, she showed up for the Falcons last week.
1: Yeah.
0: Maybe she gave them the good luck for this week. I'm just saying.
3: Before we get into Tucker Kraft, we just heard Harry. Do you want to, for the people that didn't listen, go back to the podcast, but do you want to hear how Smalls responded to it? And this is part of the issue with the Packers that you were talking about, Ev, where they're not gritty enough. This was Smalls' response to that trash talking yesterday.
2: So what happens when the Green Bay Packers do what they're supposed to do, favored by 4.5, mind you, at home, and beat the Falcons? What are you going to do on SportsCenter then? What's the note going to say on Friday morning then? Sorry, Smalls, you're amazing. Your hair looked awesome yesterday. Sorry that I ever deigned to think that the Falcons, even with Michael Penix Jr. back, could ever beat the Green Bay Packers. What's the note going to say then, Harry? Mm. What, Nuno, you think that wasn't tough enough?
3: Smalls, you invited them into your home to put their feet up, grab your plate, and boss you around.
0: Yeah, we're going to play the Tucker Kraft sound in a second. So I just want to go through just some notes on this. Just storylines that are, I believe, correct me if I'm wrong, on the table for your squad right now.
2: Let's hear them.
0: Okay, and you went B-Rabbit. Go back and listen on the podcast, the first segment, basically saying all the bad things about your team. Okay, so job security for Matt LaFleur and Brian Gutekunst, head coach, general manager. Topics of conversation on the table. Agreed?
2: Agreed.
0: Micah Parsons, when he comes back, should he rush back? His role in this team, if they're this bad, are they going to scrap everything and could potentially he be somewhere else at some point? Fair? I don't mean in season with Micah, but...
2: Yeah, I was going to say that one.

0: star tight end, Tucker Kraft, had to say post-game about the fans booing.
1: Yeah, it's pretty tough. You know, like everyone pictures Lambeau Field and the, not boos. I don't picture boos. I picture my home stadium. That's tough. It's pretty disappointing.
2: Especially for a home opener.
1: Especially for a home opener. It's pretty disappointing. It's not going to help us win. Like, I don't know what people think that's going to rally us or something like that. But, you know, that's we're grown men. We're mentally strong enough, capable enough to get back on the field and play ball. But probably much easier with the 70,000 people behind us rather than opposing us.
3: What?
4: Then give them something to get behind. If you don't like the boos, give them something to cheer about. If you don't like it, play better. And honestly, you should be thanking them for their patience, because this dates back to week 15 of last season. And I know this was the home opener, so they've been baking in this for a while. But any other fan base, or a lot of other fan bases, I should say, would not have let it go on this long before they let you know how upset that they were. And I don't know what the Green Bay Packers players expect from the fans. This is a group that loves their team. This is a group that supports their team all the time. But that also comes with a little handshake agreement. You're supposed to make us proud. And I don't know what was on the field last night that Green Bay Packers fans could feel proud about.
5: Yeah, I don't want to hear that from Tucker Kraft. I don't want to hear that from somebody that just signed a four-year, $75 million deal. Have a nice cup of shut the hell up and go back to the drawing board and figure out how your offense can be better. Because last night, the defense did a great job of setting the tone early. First drive of the game, Xavier McKinney comes up with a pick, gives the ball to the Packers offense at midfield. They proceed to go three and out, gaining 1 yard and putting the ball away. What the hell was that? Your defense took advantage of Michael Penix not playing football since November of 2025, coming off of a knee reconstruction. They took advantage of it. They set your offense up to have a fast start, and they could do nothing with it.
4: It was so bad.
5: And then turn around on the other side later in the first quarter. What comes back to bite the Green Bay Packers? The damn penalties. The Brenton Cox roughing the passer after you already got off the field with an incomplete pass. Guess what? New set of downs for the Atlanta Falcons. Very next play, Bijan Robinson rips one off a 55 yard. They get to the red zone for the first time all season long. These are things that are inexcusable. And to me, I understand Jordan Love is the focus of a lot of critique about the Green Bay Packers this season. But this is where the head coach deserves a lot of blame. Because either you're coaching it or you're letting it happen. Bingo. Either way, you're accountable for it. Your offense getting out to slow starts, that's on you, the head coach. Your defense getting penalties at the most inopportune times, giving the other team life, extending drives, that's a problem. We saw that in the fourth quarter, week one against the Minnesota Vikings with their backup quarterback. They had a drive where they had four penalties on defense that led to the Minnesota Vikings being able to get a touchdown, get back in that game. So, again, this is on Matt LaFleur as much as it is on anybody else. And after watching this team for the first 3 weeks of the season, it's on the board that the Green Bay Packers made a mistake in bringing Matt LaFleur back to coach this team. He can be a good coach. He just might not be the right coach for this franchise at this time.
4: Evan, last season, and I brought this up last segment, but I want to circle back on this because I actually think it's very important. Evan last season said that the Packers had no fight in them, that they had no grit, no edge. And I was dismissive of that. But Cece, you talk about this being on Matt LaFleur. When you watch this team and how lifeless they are, what does that say to you about Matt LaFleur and the messaging that's in that locker room? When you hear Tucker Kraft making excuses and blaming the fans, essentially, for the boos instead of taking accountability and having some fight, what does that tell you about Matt LaFleur and the messaging that this team is getting?
5: Yeah, Smalls, I mean, it's not great. It's not great. The head coach.

0: after a game, win or lose, addresses the locker room. You got a 10-minute cool-down period before the media can come into the locker room to talk to the players.
1: Mm-hmm.
0: And usually in those post-game interviews, the players parrot what they heard the head coach say in that 10-minute period when he's addressing the team.
2: That's the quote-unquote script, in essence.
0: That's what it's supposed to be.
2: Yeah.
0: For Tucker Kraft to say that, for that to be the response, is absolutely tone-deaf. Now, Matt LaFleur, to his credit, said all the right things.
1: He did. He says he doesn't know what we're doing well.
0: He took accountability. He says we don't have an identity. We don't know what we're doing well. Okay, he did that. Mm-hmm. Jordan Love, I thought, said the right things, even though you really don't want to hear that from Jordan Love. He said the right things. What Tucker Kraft did was not the right thing. Absolutely not. And I go back to the head coach trying to find ways, trying to find answers to the test for his guys. And it didn't seem like from an X's and O's standpoint or from a game management standpoint, Matt LaFleur did that last night. You had a football game, a whole football game in the regular season, and your team rushed the ball less than 10 times. How the hell is that possible with a makeshift offensive line? I can tell you this secret, Smalls. Offensive linemen, they're better going forward than they are going backwards.
1: Yeah.
0: They just are. So if you got a lot of guys that are just guys and not special or extraordinary in any way, then why wouldn't you try to make it a physical game at home? Take pressure off your quarterback. Take pressure off the offensive lineman. I can tell you this. If those guys got to drop back 55 times, it's not going to end well. Why would you do that to them? You put them at a disadvantage. And the Atlanta Falcons defensive linemen were more than willing to oblige.
2: Are the Dolphins better than the Packers? I don't know. We're going to find out Sunday. Dolphins host the Chiefs here on ESPN Radio, 12 p.m. Eastern, and the ESPN app. Football Sunday on ESPN Radio, presented by Gusto. I just give one piece of advice to everybody that I have taken and Smalls has taken. Every time you think Canty's nuts for something he's predicting or saying, just take 1 second to say, maybe I'm nuts. And then you still may think he's nuts, but take the 1 second to say, maybe I'm nuts. He picked the Packers before the season in last place.
1: He did.
2: We all said, you're nuts. If the Minnesota Vikings win on Sunday, the Green Bay Packers, in essence, are 3 games back of the division lead 3 games into the season. The Packers clearly need some 5-hour energy to get going here.
0: Yeah, so they do.
1: Send him a case, CC.
0: And I'm here to tell you all about it, especially after the Falcons fans went into your stadium, took over Lambeau Field. That's a damn shame. But there is a new flavor of 5-Hour Energy that can get the Lambeau faithful back on their feet. You got Jelly Donut 5-Hour Energy Shots with that sweet, tangy raspberry flavor. 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
7: Welcome to another edition of From the Short Grass, presented by UAMS Health Orthopedics and Sports Medicine. I am Trey Schaff. The 2026 Jackson T. Stevens Cup was one for the record books. There was a tie for the individual champion on both the men's and women's side, and there was record heat. The first 2 days saw the temps soar above the century mark, the first time that has happened in JTS Cup history. On Monday, when competitors had to play 36 holes, they used golf carts because of the extreme heat they were faced with. Fields Ranch East at PGA Frisco in Frisco, Texas was the venue, a par 72 layout that played around 7,550 yards for the men. On the men's side, the individual title was shared for the first time in JTS Cup competition. Matt Cumagis and Daniel Bennett were battling down the back nine Tuesday afternoon when Cumagis took the clubhouse lead after shooting 2-under on his final nine holes. Bennett, the 14th-ranked amateur according to the World Amateur Golf Rankings, was playing in the group right behind and knew what he needed to do on the 18th. After a wedge into the green and a made putt, the two Longhorn teammates were tied. That is when head coach John Fields went to Miles Stevens, the co-chairman of the JTS Cup, and said he could have two champions or he could have one. He was also going back to when Ben Crenshaw and Tom Kite both tied for medalist honors at the 1972 NCAA championship, and both were eventually declared champions. Fields got his way, and Cumagis and Bennett were declared co-champions. On the tee, Matt Cumagis, followed by Daniel Bennett.
8: You're a Stevens Cup champion. How does that sound?
9: It sounds great. I mean, there's been a lot of hard work, a lot of grinding through the last few years, a lot of close calls. So to finally get it done feels really good.
8: What has been working so well for you over this course here at PGA Frisco?
9: I think it's just staying patient. The course is pretty long and a lot of wind out here, so you just have to stay patient. You have to be smart coming into the greens. Can't short side yourself. So I think just staying smart, making a few putts here and there, getting a few breaks, and overall it just adds up.
8: You got off to a hot start on Monday's round. Were you feeling it? Was it going well for you?
9: Yeah, I just kind of got on a heater really early, so that really helps. Takes a lot of pressure off the start, and so to be able to kind of start a golf tournament like that is kind of what you want, and just put my head down and keep going.
8: When you were on the 18th hole, you knew what you had to do, right?
9: I did. So I knew I was one ahead of Danny, but I had a feeling he was going to make birdie on 17 just because we played so much golf together. I know he's really clutch. So 18's a really hard hole. There's just not a lot of room for drivers. So just kind of hit a 5-iron down there and then laid up with a 7-iron and had a pretty good wedge number and didn't hit the best wedge, but ended up making par, and then Danny ended up making birdie. So, yeah, it was good.
8: What did you think? Did you think that, okay, there's going to be a playoff, and did you have your mind set on that until Coach Fields intervened?
9: You know, I think you have to. You can't drop your guard. I was told there was going to be a playoff, but I was hoping we could share co-champions just because this would be our first win both together, and we've worked so hard. So to do it with him is really awesome.
8: And the co-champion thing, it kind of goes back at the University of Texas, 1972, Ben Crenshaw and Tom Kite.
9: Yes, sir. I mean, we've got some big shoes to fill, but yeah, really cool that there's kind of some history to it. So, yes, sir.
8: Congratulations. Has to feel good to win in the state of Texas for the University of Texas, doesn't it?
9: It's a dream come true.
8: Daniel, take me through your round today. Over these 18 holes here at PGA Frisco.
10: Yeah, it was kind of a grind. I started on one, obviously, and I made par and then made bogey on the second hole. Kind of had a bad lie in the fairway bunker. So it kind of rattled me early, but I settled myself down, made birdie on the next hole. Hit a lot of good iron shots kind of the rest of the way. Just didn't really make anything, and then finally got one to drop on 15. Nice putt. And then, yeah, I mean, kind of played really nice coming home. And then three really good shots and a really good putt on 18 to finish it off. I knew what had to be done, so it was good. Yeah,
8: take me through 17. Knew you needed a birdie somewhere,
10: yeah,
8: to try and get into a playoff.
10: Yeah. Yeah, obviously a short little par three, so it was pretty aggressive. I mishit it slightly, and the wind kind of got it, and it ended up just short, kind of in between the two bunkers in front of the green. Not a bad spot. I had a decent lie. It was just a short-sided type of chip shot and almost made it. I hit it to about a foot past the hole, so I got out of there with a par, but I knew I needed to make that to be tied with Matt down the last. But yeah, it was good to finish like that.
8: Did you think you were going to go into a playoff until Coach Fields stepped in?
10: I thought so. I didn't know what was necessarily going to happen after. I just really wanted to make that putt, so that I wasn't really worried about that in the moment. But glad to be a co-medalist with Matt. It's really awesome for us to both get our first win, especially here, kind of close to home for us. So yeah, really cool.
8: And it's the first time in Jackson T. Stevens Cup history that we have co-medalists. Yeah. I mean, you're in the record books.
10: Yeah, yeah, it's really cool. I mean, Stevens Cup do a great job of hosting this event, and it's really, really well run and really cool golf course. So, yeah, cool to be in the history books, and glad I could do it with a good friend and my teammate.
8: What was working so well for you this week?
10: I putted really nice. I didn't necessarily have my best stuff ball striking wise, but drove it actually fairly good, and then gave myself enough opportunities with wedges to kind of take advantage, and then made a few nice putts. So definitely the putter, yeah.
8: Daniel, congratulations. Jackson T. Stevens Cup champion. It sounds pretty good, doesn't it?
10: Yeah, it does. Thank you. Appreciate it.
7: Finishing about 30 minutes after the men, the women's individual championship also came down to a final putt. Macy Pate of Wake Forest, the 2025 champion at Shore Acres in Lake Bluff, Illinois, just outside of Chicago, had a birdie putt on the final hole to win the JTS Cup in back-to-back years. Her 7-footer broke across the hole from right to left and hung just on the edge before she eventually tapped it in for a par and a tie with Farrah O'Keefe of the University of Texas. O'Keefe, the 2026 NCAA Women's Individual Champion, birdied two of her final three holes to get back into a share of the lead, with Pate just missing her birdie putt on 18. Pate becomes the first woman to win JTS Cup medalist honors in back-to-back years, as both her and O'Keefe were declared co-medalists, just like on the men's side. On the tee, Farrah O'Keefe, followed by Macy Pate.
8: Farrah, congratulations. You're part of history here at the Jackson T. Stevens Cup. First time we've had co-champions. How does that feel?
11: It feels good. You know, I feel like I've done everything that I can control, and I played really solid. I did, you know, there were a couple of whoopsies. Par 5 scoring probably could have been a little bit better, but I stayed together, didn't get too far ahead of myself, didn't start, you know, looking backwards saying, God, how stupid was that? But, you know, I said it earlier, there's nobody else I'd rather be co-champions with, unless it was somebody from my own team. But, you know, being co-champs with Macy is awesome. We go way back. So we've known each other since junior golf. You know, we talk about it all the time, how alike we are in personalities. We love to fish. We love to hunt. We love to do kind of the typical non-girly things. But we have a great time together. And I feel like every time we have a chat, it's always like, I had no idea you did this too. So it's very cool to be able to share the podium with her.
8: What was it like for you out here at Fields Ranch in Texas? You play for the University of Texas. Kind of a home game for you guys.
11: Yeah, kind of is. It's 3 hours away, so it's not exactly our backyard, but yeah, it's cool to come up here and see everything. You know, this is fairly new. I haven't been out here yet, so to see everything and to see how the course sets up, how the hotel is, just the amenities that they have, it's really impressive. And I'm very excited for 2027 PGA. It's going to be here. I think it'll be a good one. The course is hard. You know, I think it was 4 under that one, so it sets up pretty difficult, and I didn't even think they had the greens that fast, so I can't imagine what they're going to do for the guys next year.
8: What was working well for you this week?
11: There wasn't really a lot that stood out. I feel like it was kind of everything was just solid. you know, even my miss hits were pretty good, so they left me in good spots. I think more than anything, it was course management and knowing when to be aggressive and when to be a little bit more tentative, or not tentative, just a little, you know, less aggressive, I guess is the word. When to kind of take my medicine, go for the middle of the green, and be okay with a two-putt. Yeah, the greens are tough. You know, they're you think it's going one way and then it goes the other. So that was kind of something that I didn't really get working until kind of the very end of that back nine right there. So yeah, I feel like my short game was really the biggest thing that saved me this week. I got up and down a lot.
8: Did you know where you stood on your final hole, and how about that birdie putt? It looked good for a while, didn't it?
11: Yeah, I thought I was going in. Yeah, Braden told me I needed one more birdie. So Braden is our assistant coach, and he was like, hey, we probably need to make this. I was like, okay, sounds good. But yeah, I hit it right where I wanted to. It's kind of like I said, like sometimes you read some break and it just goes dead straight. So that happened to be one of those putts. The two prior, I made two back-to-back birdies on my 16th and 17th hole of the day. And both of those were kind of big breakers, so it was easy to trust that it was going to turn. But then the last hole is kind of, the green's a little tricky, and so I couldn't really figure it out. I couldn't figure it out all week, really. I had a 10-footer on that hole yesterday, and still, I'm still perplexed how that went in that direction. But, yeah, it was a good roll. I felt like I didn't hit any bad putts today. Everything was on the line that I wanted to go on, just the greens are difficult.
8: Farrah O'Keefe, Jackson T. Stevens Cup champion 2026. That sounds pretty good, doesn't it?
11: Sounds pretty good. Yeah, I'll take that. good way to start the season.
8: Macy, what did it take? I mean, you're the first back-to-back champion of the Jackson T. Stevens Cup on the women's side of things.
12: Yeah, you know, it took a lot of patience and resilience. It's so hot here, you know, and today was a heater all day. So I think just trying to kind of stay in it and stay in every hole. And it's really easy to be like, I have 7 holes left or 6 holes left. And I was really just trying to be like, well, I have, you know, 5 more birdie opportunities. I kind of had a slow day out there and just never really got anything going. But, you know, I finished out really strong, which I'm proud of.
8: Did you know where you stood throughout the day?
12: Yeah, I knew on pretty much every hole. I'm a leaderboard watcher, so I was making sure I kind of had an eye on that, and you know, was keeping it in my head within my group. So just kind of, you know, keeping that in mind and trying to stay on top of it and you know, keep the lead.
8: Kind of crazy with Farrah finishing on 9, you're on 18. Those two holes finish right next to each other. She putted first. Did you know what you needed to do on 18 to try and win it outright?
12: I did, yeah. You know, Kim was with me in the fairway, and she was like, do you know where you stand? I was like, yeah, I know. And then, you know, I had a nice look on 18, and I was watching Farrah on 9 and saw, you know, she looks like she just missed. And so I kind of knew what I had to do. It's stupid. I left the putt short, but overall I hit a good putt and made a good read. So it was a well-played hole and a good well-played tournament.
8: You played and won last year at Shore Acres. You went here, PGA Frisco. How does that feel?
12: It feels really nice. You know, I've got 2 wins in college, and both are the Stevens Cup, which is pretty fun and exciting. You know, I love this tournament, and you know, from the playing and, you know, participating in Jack's Day to coming out and playing with the college jam, and then playing, you know, 36-18, it's so fun, and we get to play the best courses in the world, and PGA Frisco is another one of them.
8: Congratulations.
12: Thank you.
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7: 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The match play portion of the 2026 JTS Cup on the women's side had Wake Forest looking to win for the third time since the tournament was founded. They would have to defeat the South Carolina Gamecocks to make history. South Carolina got off to a strong lead, and in the first match out, they never trailed. It did come down to the final hole, however, but freshman Amelia Harris defeated gold medalist Macy Pate of Wake Forest one up, and the Gamecocks were able to add two more wins to defeat Wake 3-1. On the tee, the head coach of the South Carolina Gamecocks, Kalen Anderson.
8: Coach, 2026 JTS Cup champions, South Carolina Gamecocks. How does that sound?
16: It sounds amazing. What a great event. Amazing field. So to grab this one with this many top-ranked teams is pretty special and just a really fun event. And it's a bit of a marathon, too, of a week, and especially out in this heat. So really gritty group and excited to come away with the win.
8: Yeah, your ladies, I mean, got off to a hot start, pardon the pun, on Monday. And then you had to fight it out in match play.
16: Yeah, yesterday was a really difficult day. I mean, the wind was howling yesterday. So we had to be really gritty. It actually got off to kind of a tough start yesterday and then kind of battled back and settled in. And then today, you know, it was a little bit more benign, the winds were. And obviously Wake is a really tough team. We knew we had a tough match. And I think the key to the day, which was really what it showed, is we needed to really get off to a good start in our first three matches.
8: You sent a freshman out in that first match. Why?
16: Amelia is a world-class player. She's tough. She's consistent. If her experience in match play is good, she doesn't have many losses worldwide. I knew she was a good match player, so I sent her out there. And honestly, she had to play one of the best match players in the world against Macy Pate, so I knew that was going to be a tough match. It was a pivotal match.
8: She was never down in that match, but it got interesting at the end. What was that walk up the 18th like with her?
16: It certainly did. You know, those two were tired coming in, which was understandable. But I'll tell you what, it was an interesting match. You know, Amelia had the edge the whole day, but Macy kept making miles of putts. I mean, you know, she made 30-footers and 50-footers and different things, you know. And so, you know, I was proud of the way Amelia just hung in there and didn't let those things really rattle her. But, honestly, we just, you know, like I told her coming up 18, she was, obviously hit a couple shaky shots in there. But the one thing I did tell her is I go, we cannot lose this match. I said, her back's against the wall. Ours is not. We cannot lose this match on 18. We can only win it. So just settle in and play golf.
8: Wake Forest was going for their third title, JTS Cup title. It would have been half of them, but you stopped them. That has to feel good.
16: It felt good, yeah. I mean, you know, we've had a lot of big battles with Wake, and they're on a hot streak for sure. And, I just told my girls to be gritty. And, I said, let's, you know, we gotta put a stop to this and get tough and let's go win one.
8: How does this set up the rest of the fall and then looking to the spring?
16: You know, it's good. I think it gives us some momentum. We're a really talented group. And, this week I just told them, you know, we got to get a little more competitive. We got to get a little bit more fire in the belly. I think we've just been little bit on our heels a bit, and so I've kind of given them a little bit of fire and told them to get, you know, I can't be the one with the fire, they need to be. And I think they fortunately heard it, and I think this lit it, maybe sparked it a bit, and hopefully this gives them some confidence and some momentum going into the rest of the fall and the rest of the spring.
8: I know a lot of Gamecock fans are going to be happy, but one in particular, Darius Rucker, I'm sure he's going to be sending you a text pretty soon.
16: Yeah, I'll be waiting for it on my phone. He's been great. He's been very active on social media with us, so excited to see him and very excited to see him in March at our tournament. He's a huge supporter, and maybe see him this football season.
8: Congratulations.
16: Thanks so much.
7: On the men's side, it was a Texas two-step as Texas and Texas A&M were paired against each other. Texas played exceptional golf over the 54 holes of stroke play by shooting a staggering 25 under par. Texas A&M shot 4 under and beat Rice by 2 strokes to earn the 2 seed into match play. In match play, anything can happen. And the Aggies battled the Longhorns, but Texas was able to win their first JTS Cup when Brooks Harper won his match over Wheaton Enos of Texas A&M 4-3. On the tee, the freshman from Dallas, Texas, Brooks Harper.
8: Brooks, congratulations. You won the final match. You were the clincher for the Texas Longhorns to win the 2026 JTS Cup. How does that sound?
9: It sounds great. I wouldn't have even thought this could happen about a week ago, but got through qualifying and got here, and it's been a lot of fun. So, very fortunate.
8: How tough was qualifying to make this team to come to the JTS Cup?
9: It was tough. Our team, we got eight guys, but they're all really good players. It goes really deep, so you got to play well to earn your spot for sure.
8: You guys really dominated the stroke play portion over 54 holes. What did Coach Fields tell you guys going into match play? Because it's a level playing field when you tee off on that first hole.
9: Yeah, for sure. You know, he told us just to keep doing what we're doing. We think we're the better team, and we know we can play really good golf. So just put our heads down and do what we know we can do.
8: What was working so well for you individually this week?
9: Oh, that's a good question. Match play, my putter got hot. Not so much the rest of the week, but I hit my irons really well, which is very important out here. You got to place in the right spots, so I was glad to do that.
8: What did you think of the golf course, and what do you think about the PGA Championship being here in May?
9: I think it's a great course. It's a challenge, but it offers you opportunities, and I think they'll be able to make it really tough for the tournament. I think it'll be a great venue.
8: Did you know where you stood and where the team stood when you were trying to win that final match?
9: I knew we were doing well. I knew we were up. I had no idea my putt was to clinch it, so that was nice to hear afterwards. So, yeah, that's kind of where I was at.
8: What did Coach Fields tell you after that?
9: He just said, great job. He's really proud of me, so it was nice of him.
8: Good luck the rest of the fall and into the spring, and you guys are going to go to St. Andrews, play another little match play event, I hear.
9: Yes, sir. Yeah, it'll be fun to go over the pond and do some more. So, yeah, it'll be a lot of fun.
8: Congratulations.
9: Yeah, thank you. Appreciate it.
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7: 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I am Trey Schaap. We are looking back at the 2026 Jackson T. Stevens Cup that was played in Frisco, Texas at PGA Frisco, the Fields Ranch East Course. The JTS Cup is an annual collegiate golf tournament honoring the legacy of the late Jackson T. Stevens, former chairman of Augusta National Golf Club and a lifelong advocate for the game of golf. Established in 2021 by Warren A. Stevens, Jack's son, the premier three-day event features a combination of stroke play and match play, showcasing NCAA Division I men's and women's teams that contend for national championships, along with standout individuals from historically black colleges and universities and U.S. military service academies. With Mr. Warren Stevens serving as the United States ambassador to the United Kingdom, his two sons, John and Miles, have taken on the chairmanship duties of the JTS Cup. I had a chance to talk with Miles after the hardware was handed out in Frisco, Texas. On the tee, Miles Stevens.
8: Miles, the sixth annual JTS Cup is finished. Your thoughts on the week?
17: Thought it was a great week, great field, great course, and great accommodations here too. I mean, it's just a great complex. So very happy with how it went. Two worthy teams won, some great individual play. So overall, definitely a success.
8: On the men's side, Texas, I mean, they shoot well under par win the stroke play portion, you know, by a wide margin. But anything can happen in match play, and it came down to one final match.
17: Yeah, match play is a different animal, and I love watching match play. That's my preferred type of golf to watch, just because it is so competitive, and like you said, anything can happen. But they were able to hold it together and pull it off and win both the stroke portion and the match play.
8: Wake Forest was going for their third JTS Cup. They would have won 50% if they would have won today, but South Carolina, a formidable opponent, and they took them down.
17: They did. They played great. Happy to see. My dad went to Wake for business school, so I have a little bit of an affinity for them, but also nice to see an SEC school win. So happy with the South Carolina women winning.
8: Have you talked to your dad? Has he been watching over in the UK?
17: Yeah, we've been texting a little bit, and he's definitely keeping up with it.
8: Next year, back at the Elotion Club, your thoughts on bringing it back to Central Arkansas?
17: And we're excited about it. You know, it's been, I guess we had it there our first year. Bringing it back will be great. Great for the area, I hope, and hopefully a lot of local fans will come out, see the course, and see some great golf.
8: I noticed in the Texas picture you were not going to do the Hook'em Horns.
17: I couldn't. I'm glad you noticed. You know, there's a lot of things I'll do. That's not one of them. I don't know. I probably need to get a copy of that picture because they're all doing it, and I'm just sitting there.
8: Well, Miles, congratulations. A great run tournament, and looking forward to next year.
17: Yeah, thanks, Trey.
7: The JTS Cup will continue to grow year after year. Next year, 2027, it's going to be played at the Elotion Club, the site of the very first Jackson T. Stevens Cup. It will be played September 20th, 21st, and 22nd out at Elotion in West Pulaski County. Tickets will go on sale middle of the summer. Teams will be announced at a later date as well. And you'll have the individuals from the HBCUs and the military service academies. I can tell you that I had a chance to sit down with Ann Walker, the coach of the Stanford women's golf team, when I was in Frisco, Texas, for our coverage of the JTS Cup. She will be an upcoming guest. And also Eli Huntington, who plays for the Air Force Academy. I had a chance to sit down with him for an upcoming episode of From the Shortgrass, presented by UAMS Health, Orthopedics, and Sports Medicine. You will not want to miss those two interviews. The JTS Cup has been to some pretty spectacular places. Started at Elotion, then went to Seminole down in Florida, Trinity Forest in the heart of Dallas, Texas, Oklahoma City Golf and Country Club in Oklahoma City, Shore Acres up in Lake Bluff, Illinois, and this past year at PGA Frisco Fields Ranch East. These top collegiate golfers are getting to play some really nice golf courses. My thanks to Stevens for their sponsorship of From the Shortgrass, also for their help in our coverage from the JTS Cup. We can't get it done without our sponsors. 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Tickets are on sale now. You can get the full weekend or you can buy individually. And don't forget to get your tickets to the Saracen Casino Caddy Shootout that will take place on Tuesday of Championship Week there at Pleasant Valley Country Club. That Caddy Shootout is something else. You will definitely want to be a part of it. It is the second leg of the PGA Tour Champions Playoff. They are battling it out, trying to win the Charles Schwab Cup. Who's going to win in Little Rock at Pleasant Valley? You'll want to be there to find out. Remember, when you find your ball mark on the green, fix it as always, and a couple of more. And I hope to see you sometime soon from the Shortgrass.
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0: answers amid the possibility of an independent school district in Sherwood. The proposed Sherwood SD would include schools currently with the Pulaski County Special School District, like Harris Elementary. Those in Pulaski County are asking the district leaders for more information into the potential move. And thousands of cyclists will be in Central Arkansas this weekend for the Big Dam Bridge 100. Access to the Big Dam Bridge and Two Rivers Bridge, as well as multiple road closures along the route, will have some restrictions starting tomorrow. It will go for much of the day on Saturday. More information about all of those closures can be found at thebigdambridge100.com. 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
3: It's going to be a partly cloudy Friday and not too warm of a day, up to 84 degrees this afternoon after a kind of a chilly start. Tonight, partly cloudy weather with an overnight low around 64 degrees. Tomorrow, our Saturday, mostly cloudy and a high of 85. For the Buzz Radio Network, I'm meteorologist Pat Walker.
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0: Hot. Three.
4: Morning Mayhem starts now with David Basil.
0: Yes.
4: And Justin Moore. 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
0: No.
5: From the office of your favorite president, good morning to all of the 609ers, Los Angeles.
0: I write you 609ers. You know what to do, especially on Friday right now. And when it's 60 degrees, move it, move it, move it. Let's go.
6: Hit that cog on that. Move it, move it, move, move, move.
7: Hey, baby, we're going to be here all day. We're going to be here all day, baby. I like this kind of party. I like this kind of party, baby.
8: Ah! RS is in the jackpot now.
9: Yes. I need to get a monkey.
10: I know, Frank.
11: What an asset you are to our show.
10: You sure are.

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0: Strength,
3: strength
0: and honor.
3: Strength and honor.
4: Strength and honor.
3: Let's go to the phones. Who's that so early?
5: What's that bulge in his pocket?
3: Well, Randy, it's Friday. You figure that one out.

0: hell of home. Los Angeles.
1: Good brew, good buddies. I feel great, man. I feel great. You guys are great. I'm going to go pick a fight.
2: Good morning from London, England. Welcome to Morning Mayhem with David Basil, Roger Scott, Basil, Justin Moore, and Christian Weaver. Whoopik Sui, Los Angeles.
3: Yes.
4: We're on the hill in Fayetteville. It feels so good.
0: Come on!
4: Good morning, everybody. It is 6:11 on this Friday, September 25th. A special day, Roger, on the 25th. We didn't even know that now is going to be well, I guess the other one is, what's the other one about marijuana? 4:11? Is that the one everybody remembers?
0: 420.
4: Wow. I don't even know what it is.
0: Where is it? That was a trick, Chris.
4: No. It was. You were too quick on that. Yeah. It's 9:25, and a lot of the Dolly Parton fans are going 9:25. Yeah. This is the Dolly Parton Day, 9:25.
0: You know, it's Dolly Parton Day, and it's a great thing, and it's a day of giving from what you showed me, and... is that something that's brand new that whomever came up with it said, dude, we can jump on this right now? Because a lot of times we come up with great ideas, probably, but we have to go, you know what? We blew it this time. We'll have to wait till next year. Or was this a Dolly thing? Did Dolly give a 9 to 5? Was it something that she
4: I don't recall
5: this being a thing.
0: I don't either.
4: Yeah. Yeah. I didn't even know until Jessica mentioned it a couple of days ago.
0: That, yeah.
4: They're coming up with really cool ways to honor her. You know, the airport in Nashville and, of course,
0: did I miss the butterfly thing? What is that all about?
4: That was at NASCAR.
0: What is that to her?
4: I think it's her, one of her emblems.
0: She do, you know, a song?
4: One,
0: okay.
4: It's one, no, of I think emblem? It's just one, okay, of her. Yeah, she just likes putting right.
0: I got it.
4: Butterfly,
0: I got
4: kisses.
0: It.
4: I don't know.
0: No, okay. All right. No.
4: But anyway, so that's just one interesting thing today because it's 9:25. Yeah. I'm up here in Fayetteville. I'm at the Arkansas Alumni House, the Janelle Y. Henry Alumni House. I've been up here several times. On my Facebook Live, I took a picture. I videoed a lot of the cool things. Roger, you've seen it, right? You've been up here with really cool things. Really, it's like a museum here, and so it's always fun to stop by here. And I'm up here for a press conference for Jessica today, a big one that's got the governor and the Walmart Foundation, some doing some cool things in the community. And also, too, tonight is the night of the what they call sort of the Circle of Honor, like the what do they call it, Cowboys?
0: Ring of Honor.
4: Ring of Honor, yeah, sort of their Ring of Honor for the Razorbacks. And Jason Peters goes in tonight, Tony Bua, the late Dean, not Dean Weber, Dave England, and several others that we'll mention. But I'm going to go to that tonight as well. And the kickoff is tomorrow night, which is, again, a rare nighttime kickoff. You know, we've had so many 11 o'clock starts. It's like, wait a minute, you mean there's going to be tailgating all day?
5: Tomorrow's, or next week's night game too, isn't it?
4: Has it been, I don't know, that's a good question. Has it been determined?
0: What is it, Chris Berger?
4: A&M, right? That's an A&M.
5: Pulling it up.
4: As you talk about that, too, by the way. Which was a good
5: next week, sorry.
4: Okay, all right, there you go. Night game, of course, away. Oh, of course, they never want to play at night at College Station. Very difficult environment to win there at night. The other game of interest, you know, Justin and Phil had on Mike Norvell yesterday, head coach for the Florida State Seminoles, they host the Bears at UCA Bears at 2 o'clock at Bobby Bowden Field. Yeah. It's just so surreal to see Bobby Bowden Field. You know, when I was going there as a youngster, that, you know, it was just Doak Walker. Right. By the way, to my what year is it, Roger? If it's 81, do the math. Is it 45? Yeah, it's just our 45th high school reunion this weekend in Panama City, Florida, that I'm not going to be at. So I'm hoping I get to see a lot of cool pictures of all my classmates and all that kind
0: of
4: stuff.
0: And how many of them are still around?
5: Have you been to a high school reunion, Bass?
4: I did. I think I went to, you know, the big ones are the first one like at 10 or 20. Yeah, and then it just starts, you know, trickling. And then you get back to big ones like 25 or 40.
0: Once you
4: or
0: get
4: 50.
0: Into 30, you have one almost every other year at funerals.
4: Yeah, it's
0: true.
4: Have you been any years, Roger?
0: It's been a long time. Been a long time. 20th may have been it for me.
4: Yeah, they're cool. You mean it's, the first one? The first one is, I remember vividly. You always want to try to, you know, look how we've all aged after 10 years, and look what we've achieved. And then after a while, nobody cares.
0: You know, that's right, nobody cares. If you live there, you'd probably see a few. I'm sorry to interrupt, but hopefully I won't do that much today. But because of what I do in Hot Springs now at Mainline Sports Bar, and you and I going down there for Oaklawn, not only do I see a great many of them around town if I'm somewhere, but at Oaklawn, whether it be at Mainline or Pop's Lounge or wherever, I still see, and a lot of them have moved back after their careers and all, and they're moving back to Hot Springs and the surrounding area. So I get to see a bunch of my friends.
4: Yeah, that's cool.
0: It really is.
4: I'm just the opposite. I mean, again,
0: you are,
4: I never get to see, you know, my friends. And
5: Well, I didn't graduate, so I don't get to go to one.
0: There's not a GED deal? Did you get a GED?
5: Yeah, I got a GED.
0: Well, there's got to be a GED.
4: Never mind.
5: I don't think so.
4: Roger, it reminds me of the just sit tight. I mean, we hadn't heard that one in a long time.
0: Yeah, you're absolutely right. And we're sorry to be talking about how cool it is for us to have graduated high school.
5: It doesn't matter.
0: We should squash that. You know what? We're not going to ever talk about it again.
5: I saw pictures from my high school reunion. There wasn't a whole. Well, I mean. We didn't have a whole lot of people in our class, but there wasn't a lot of people.
4: Let me tell you what we're going to do.
0: What?
4: You're going to get invited to 45 high school reunions just to make up for you.
5: Not even
4: your class. Yeah, we're just getting random people going to invite Christian to be.
0: Not only that, when they see the kid that dropped out of school up on stage with country music sensation Justin Moore at their hometown, they're going to go, wow.
5: That's what happened to him.
4: Good point. Yeah. Wow. Listen to his voice. Got a busy show as always on Friday. 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RJ Hawk stopping by the studio or calling. 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Kevin Trainer will be by here around that same time. Remember, he was the longtime athletic department staffer that was relieved of his duties by Hunter Yurcheck and quickly picked up by the Arkansas Alumni Association. So he'll stop by and say hello. Heather Baker will be with us at 8:05, brought to you by AY and Ant Magazines. No Danny West today. Just said wasn't enough stuff to cover, so we'll pass on him. Steve Qualls of Design Lab, of course, brought to you by Arkansas Best Chevy Dealers. That's at 9:05. We got to do a Justin Moore finish the lyric, brought to you by Hagen's Dodge in Morrilton, Jeff Peters and Jeff Hagen. So we'll announce the song here shortly when we come back. And
0: did you see what I sent you?
4: I did not. I was thinking that
0: you know, for this game, we need to let Tulsa know we're going to kick their ass.
4: Ah,
0: so maybe so that's the song.
4: Gotcha. Okay, there's a kick your ass. There's a kick your ass song by Justin Moore. He doesn't play it hardly at all.
0: No. I think because he has a lot of kids in his.
4: Yeah, I think so too. I think he said that. But yeah, well, that's great. That's very, very nice. So that'll be. Hopefully, we'll do that right in the 8 o'clock hour. How many tickets do we have left to give away, Christian?
5: I was looking, and it looks like we have one pair.
0: One pair.
4: All right. Well, maybe we could do the finish the lyric for the pair on that. If we
0: does Rainwater Show have any that we could take from him?
5: I don't know. I have to look.
4: Today is National Daughters Day, so you know, obviously, you guys are in the mix there, and so all you folks out there who have daughters, congratulations and celebrate them today. Or if you're a daughter, celebrate that today. How perfect to have National Daughter Day with National Quesadilla Day. Why don't you take your daughter out and get a quesadilla?
0: Let me ask you a question. Are you a quesadilla guy?
4: I love quesadilla. I'm just
0: the opposite. They do nothing for me.
4: Oh, is that right?
5: You don't like cheese?
0: I don't know what it is. Maybe the ones that I've gotten have been more cheesadilla. I don't know.
5: Too much cheese?
4: Yeah, it depends on how good they are.
0: I don't even know if that is a thing where you're going to have too much cheese. I like cheese, but I'm just not a. I don't know.
5: You need a better cheese to meat ratio.
0: I believe that's what you're saying. That's why I'm on cholesterol man.
5: Now, I will not go somewhere and order quesadillas, but I will eat them if they are presented to me.
4: Okay. Chewy's has really good quesadillas. I like theirs.
0: All right, Dan.
4: And I think Joe has that at Corky's too.
0: Maybe really, you know what? I don't.
5: He
0: know.
5: Does. I've had
0: I don't know. I don't, he's never. He's, I don't know.
4: By the
5: he
4: way,
5: doesn't
4: went
5: bring
4: to
5: food
4: a,
5: does.
4: Went to a Walk-On's up here in Rogers. That little area around the Amp and the Top Golf. Holy mackerel, you know, got the new Wright's Barbecue over there. You got the walk. I mean, it is just explode there the last 10 years. You got the big Embassy Suite Hotel. That's where I actually stayed last night. Tonight I'll be back at the Holiday Inn Express. But anyway, good food last night. It's also National Comic Book Day. I still have some of my comic books from my youth, which I love. you know, I used to, man, it was, I would dive into those comic books. I don't know, Roger, you didn't do the comic book stuff as much, did you?
0: Not as much. I didn't collect them. I did, there was a time in my teen years where I bought them.
4: I do want to say real quick, also, it's National

0: Yeah. Jack.
1: Good, hey, by the way, too. By the way, we want to say hello. It's funny. I'm just looking because I've got the computer, the camera set up that the folks on that are watching us on YouTube and on Facebook, I can see them. Christian's trying to monitor Facebook, the Facebook messages we get, and YouTube, since Roger and I can barely keep up with our text messages. So we appreciate everybody. People have gotten used to sort of doing that. They're comfortable doing that. And so we appreciate you, recognize you watching us there. So I mentioned, I don't know if I mentioned earlier, Falcons whip the Packers. Holy mackerel.
0: Real bad.
1: Going to Lambeau. What in the world?
0: Falcons were 0-2.
1: Yeah, what's happened to the Packers?
2: Yeah, we had a couple of Packers at Oakland, and they were dressed up, you know.
1: Yeah.
0: They have cheese heads on?
2: Pardon?
0: They have cheese heads on?
2: They didn't have cheese. Oh. You know, that was one thing they did not. Dude did not look like he wanted it. You could strike a strike-only match on a box match on his face. He looked rough. But, yeah, it was bad.
1: You know, they spent all that money on the quarterback. They spent a lot of money on the quarterback, and then they got the defensive lineman from outside linebacker, defensive end from the Cowboys, spent a lot of money on him. But they,
2: You know, it was wild to have. There was a Bears fan there also wearing a Bears jersey. And, I mean, those two diabolically opposed each other. Or they're diabolical. I don't know what I'm trying to say.
0: Diametrically?
2: Yeah, diametrically, that's right. And anyway, so the Packers, when the Packers score or do something great, the Bears fan jumps up and yells. I'm going, what are you doing? He goes, no, I've got him on my fantasy league. I'm going, you know, I didn't understand that. I was telling you back in the day, because somebody brought up about us talking about pot pies back in the day, and I said, yeah, we talked about pot pies. And then I also said, back in the day, we didn't have fantasy teams. We didn't root for the other guy at all. You know, it was always, it was never like that.
1: That's exactly right. Well, you know, Packer fans are very proud. So it's a tough place for them to find themselves. Now, tonight is tonight the USC, it was a good game.
0: It's
1: Oregon?
0: A top 25 matchup, right?
1: Is USC Oregon tonight?
0: I don't think it's tonight. No, that's tomorrow.
1: It's tomorrow. Isn't there a pretty good college game tonight, which I hate?
0: Unless you think Northwestern Indiana's good.
2: Oh,
0: I don't think so.
2: I hope they're not. Listening.
1: It is Indiana.
2: That would be the reason.
1: Yeah, that's it. Of course, you know, Northwestern beat the crap out of Colorado last week, and
0: they're 2-0. I don't think that's expected to be a close matchup, though. Who knows?
1: Yeah, I don't think so either. A couple birthdays I want to go ahead and throw out there. Michael Douglas, who I think we all enjoy, has got so many great movies. When you think of Michael Douglas, what's your favorite couple Michael Douglas movies? Start with Roger.
2: You know, the first one that jumps out to me is Wall Street.
1: Wall Street was great. Gordon Gekko, 1987.
2: Yeah.
1: What do you got after that?
2: I don't really know. Tell me how old you are without telling me how old you are. I remember Streets of San Francisco.
1: Oh, my gosh. Yeah, that was a huge TV show. I think of Romancing the Stone, Jewel of the Nile.
2: Yeah.
1: But Basic Instinct is the one that, Well, what was the other one? He did Basic
2: Fatal
1: Instinct.
2: Fatal Attraction?
1: Fatal Attraction. Yeah. He did two.
2: Wait a minute. Was he Basic Instinct?
1: He was.
0: Both. Yeah.
2: He was?
0: Yeah.
2: Well, which one was...
0: Basic Instinct's the one with Sharon Stone. Fatal Attraction's the one with Glenn Close.
2: That's Sharon Stone with him? Mm-hmm. Is that John Goodman?
1: I mean,
2: what's the one with John Goodman and Pacino? What is that one?
0: John Goodman and Pacino.
2: Pacino. What was that one?
1: I don't know, man.
2: Pacino did one where a chick was... Where a chick was...
0: Kind of in the same vein as those movies? Is that what you're saying?
1: I don't know, man.
2: A female that was a murderer, suspected as a murderer.
0: Oh, I know what you're talking about. Did it have a... I can't remember her name. I'm sorry.
1: Never mind. I was trying to give Fatal Attraction.
0: I think of The Game, by the way.
1: The Game. Hey, The Game is great. For those who don't know,
0: David Fincher.
1: Not many people know about that. Roger, if you haven't seen The Game, you got to watch it.
2: I've never heard of it.
0: It's got Sean Penn.
1: Oh, it's really good. I think it's an excellent movie.
0: It's a good movie.
1: He says good, I say excellent.
0: It's a great movie, I could even say.
1: The ending is so, wow, it's like, oh my gosh, didn't see that coming.
2: Well, you know, I don't know. I've never, like I said, I've never heard of it.
1: So this is, also Will Smith's birth.
2: Who's in that?
0: I didn't even have to look that up.
2: It's Ann Barkin, or what's
1: that? Is that Pacino?
0: Ellen Barkin.
2: Yeah. Okay. She's he suspects her to be a killer, right? Okay.
0: It came to me. I didn't even have to look it up.
1: Also, Will Smith's birthday today. When you think of Will Smith's movies, what do you go with?
2: No, if it's not Men in Black, it's Ali. That just sticks into my head.
0: Yeah.
1: Well, didn't he do? Is he did? Did he win the Oscar for Ali?
0: I think he won it for Pursuit of Happiness.

0: What was when he won the Oscar when he hit what's his face, Chris Rock? What did he win that night?
1: No, he was nominated for King Richard. I don't think he won.
0: He didn't win? Wait a minute.
2: No, I don't think he
0: Wait
2: did.
0: Wait a minute. I don't think Are he won. You sure, Christian? Oh,
2: yeah.
1: Christian? I'm not 100% sure, but I don't
0: know. Hey, Roger, that was a quick nah.
2: Yeah, it was.
0: That was a quick nah.
2: Yeah, it was.
0: That was a Trey Shapp quick
1: Trey
0: nah.
1: Shapp.
0: That was a, so you can look it up here in two seconds and let me know if we're going to be playing that clip later in the show today. Also, too, Roger, yesterday I said it was Anson Williams' birthday.
3: I saw that, yeah.
0: Well, it looks like it's today, too, so it's one of those things where
3: he's that big.
1: Or are they not sure when he was born? It was.
0: I don't know. Sometimes you see that on our services. Yeah. It's on two back to back days, and I don't know which it is. So, all right, we'll take a break. I know there's a lot of folks who've already sent us. Look at there we go. Oh, somebody said Bad Boy movies for Will Smith. That's true. That's a great franchise for him. He's had two great franchises.
2: Listen, growing up with Match Game and playing the game Match Game here, I always go with my very first answer. It seems to, and I didn't even think about Bad Boys and all that. It just popped into my head to give an answer, and those were. And I love the Bad Boys movies. You know, I like those, but I like the comedy.
1: He did win for King Richard.
0: Gotta go back and get that. Now, I want to hear that quick. Wait a minute.
2: And did he win that year?
1: Yes.
0: Yeah, he won the same night.
2: Did he win before or after he slapped?
0: After he slapped him. He won.
2: After
0: I remember
2: he slapped,
0: it.
2: Yep. He won?
0: He did. It was just ridiculous. It was just uncomfortable.
2: You know what? I didn't even know that.
0: Yes.
2: That slap is the only thing I remember from that. Because we have, as a matter of fact, where is it? I had it right here, as a matter of fact. I thought I... Oh, here it is right there. For some reason, I got this a while back.
4: Keep my wife's name out your mouth.
2: That's it right there.
0: What a night. Yeah, he won the Oscar that night. That's why I remember it, Christian.
2: Wow.
0: I was like,
2: You're never wrong.
0: Listen, you know what? Trey Shapp says thank you, Christian. Thank you that there'll be another clip. It's not as good as Shapp's. You're not quite as dismissive, but you were pretty quick. You were quick on the note.
5: What an
2: answer.
0: Somebody said Falling Down is another.
1: That's a good one. Yeah.
0: It is a good movie. Yeah.
2: That's a strange one. I like that one too. Hold on, let's go to the phone. Who's this?
6: Call 954-7427 in North Little Rock and 75.
2: He's still trying, Joe. It's okay. It's right. Okay, he's still trying. Sorry, Joe. It's okay.
0: All right, glad you're with us on a beautiful morning, 60 degrees here in Arkansas. So get outside, enjoy it, drink you a cup of coffee, and it's Friday. So stick around and have some fun with us.

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2: 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Central Arkansas will travel to Florida State to kick off at 2 o'clock on the ACC network. That game can be heard on the Point 94.1. Arkansas State will host Kennesaw State at 6 o'clock on ESPN+. 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And Arkansas will host Tulsa at 7 o'clock on SEC Network Plus. 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
4: With KARK's Pat Walker.
5: Cool weather this morning, partly cloudy and pretty nice this afternoon with a high of 84 degrees. Tonight, partly cloudy as well, will drop off to 62. Tomorrow, mostly cloudy and a high of 85 for our Saturday. A slight rain chance moves in Saturday night and into Sunday. For the Buzz Radio Network, I'm meteorologist Pat Walker.
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13: My pappy said, son, you're going to drive me to drinking if you don't stop driving that hot rod Lincoln.
14: Oh, yeah. Excellent. That's a one-hit wonder.
13: Have you heard the story of the hot rod race with
14: Roger, I don't know if anybody's ever covered this. Do you know?
15: Yes.
14: They have?
15: I think the one that I hear is not him singing it. Is there a country version of this?
7: I want to say there's a country version of that.
16: There is. I've not heard it. I thought this was the guy that was. This guy sounds like. What's that guy?
15: George Thorogood?
16: Yeah, it's not like a George Thorogood to me.
17: Scared, the breaks good.
16: That's what I sort of thought it was all this time, but it's the.
7: There's another version of that.
16: Commander Cody and his Lost Planet Airmen is the name of the group. One Hit Wonder today is the National One Hit Wonder.
15: Apparently, this is a cover itself.
7: Oh, is that
16: it
7: right?
16: It is a cover.
7: So who's the original?
15: Charlie Ryan.
7: Why don't we look that up and see if there is such a thing? I know. I guess the version that I'm thinking of that I always heard was also one that Ray Lincoln used when he was on this station doing what he would do.
16: You want to be a part of the show, 661-1037. I am in Fayetteville. We're doing a split show today. I'm in the Janelle Y. Henry Arkansas Alumni House. We'll have Kevin Trainer stop by a little bit later. Big night tonight is I need to get the list of the Arkansans. These Razorbacks are going to their Hall of Honor tonight, including Tony Bua and Jason Peters. So we'll have the Touchdown Club on Monday. That's tonight. Razorbacks kick off tomorrow night versus Tulsa. I think is the line still 6.5 or 7? The Oakland FanDuel line, is that right?
7: I saw 7.5.
16: Dan Hampton coming up shortly. Roger and Christian back in the studio. How was Boudreaux's last night? Not Boudreaux's, but Mainline Sports Bar?
7: It was fantastic, Baz. It really was. All the folks that continue to show up and new folks that show up. We have a lot of things that happen. We even had a couple that are on their honeymoon on there. A young couple. Austin Reed's his name. His wife, his name's Jessica Reed. They OK State grads. She's a Cowboy fan. He's a Charger. All these things that you find out about this stuff. But they come in there to do that. Now they're staying at the hotel, which is a no brainer. They're staying there at the hotel, and they're enjoying that. But they came to hang out. Some of the same folks we had. Karen Henry, we celebrated her birthday. Amy Hafer, we celebrated her birthday, that anniversary, and some others that were happening, and the usual cast of characters were there. It's just a fantastic atmosphere. And just to let everybody know, yeah, we do trivia there, but it's about an hour and a half of therapy that I get to unwind and unload, that I don't have to spend money on a therapist. And I just try to entertain as many people as I can. And I'm so blessed that they allow me to do that. And next week begins year number 3.
16: Yeah, hard to believe that. Yeah. Time's flying by. But yeah, good relationship, good partnership,
7: man.
16: There with Oakland. D3 Auto Sales text line, someone said Jim Varney is the one who you're looking for that sang that song. Huh?
7: No.
16: Is that right, Jim?
7: No.
16: That's Alan Jackson? Yeah. No, not Alan Jackson, I don't think. Let's see. Baz, this is an NBA station, and not one show mentioned the NBA legend Bob Pettit dying at 93, 6'9", 205 pounds, averaged 26 points a game, 16 rebounds a game. I did see where he passed, and I recognize the name. I think he went to LSU. I may be wrong on that. He did? Okay.
15: Yeah.
16: Someone says, did we find out yesterday why No Neck didn't show up? Who was? What are they talking about there?
7: They're talking about Acree, but I don't know. Was he here? I don't know.
16: They're talking about Justin?
15: What are we talking about?
16: Justin showed up. I don't know who that is.
7: He's No Neck to me. I mean, I apologize. Maybe that was ugly, but that's I think they're talking about. It wasn't. Who else would it have been?
16: I don't know. Someone said Asleep at the Wheel did cover it. Is that the one you're talking about, Roger? Asleep
7: probably.
16: At the Wheel?
7: Probably. That's a country band Christian's talking about.
16: It is the birthday of Michael Douglas and Will Smith. I'm just talking some of their favorite movies. War of the Roses with Michael Douglas.
15: That's a good one.
7: Yeah, Renata Jenkins sent me
15: Kathleen
7: that one.
15: Turner in it?
7: I think
16: that's a good movie. That's a good movie.
7: DeVito's in that.
16: Yeah, DeVito was in that. DeVito was the attorney, wasn't he?
7: Yeah. You know what? And Christian and I were also talking about, Will Smith, his good, bad, and indifference. But I thought a fun one of his was Hancock. That was a different kind of a movie.
16: I never finished that. I got about halfway through and I jumped out.
7: Well,
16: what's
7: her name? Who's the actress?
15: Charlize Theron.
7: She is just a smoke show. So you can't. That's probably why I watched it.
15: I'm pretty sure War of the Roses
7: was sweaty in it. What?
15: I'm pretty sure War of the Roses was directed by Danny DeVito. Also,
7: probably.
16: Oh, did both.
7: And they're friends. Why? How long have they been friends?
15: They've been friends since like the '60s or
7: '70s. Why? What movie were they in together before that one?
15: That's a great question, but I've heard the story.
7: You know, wait a minute. No, they
15: worked on a set together.
7: They weren't in the movie together. They worked on a set together. One acted and one directed. It was the Jack Nicholson movie, One Flew Over the Cuckoo's Nest. DeVito's in that. Yeah, yeah.
16: Yeah, sure is. Here's from Roger from E-Dub. These are two of my favorite movies, Will Smith movies. Not many people talk about them. I don't know how popular they are. I like both of them. I Am Legend and I, Robot. Two of the, sort of the sci-fi, crazy stuff and, intense. I tell you, both of them, I Am Legend is, whoo. It's intense, but it's really, really good.
15: Based on a book, and I believe The Omega Man with Charlton Heston is the original.
7: Is that the remake of that? Mm-hmm. Okay, that's the one. Is that one? And
15: I saw
7: Robot.
15: That in theaters when I was like 10 years old.
7: And what is iRobot?
15: It's like an artificial intelligence takeover, sort of gains sentience or something. It's a robot.
16: Let's see here. A couple others. Bass with a subtle dig at HY. I don't know what my subtle dig was. It probably wasn't meant to be subtle. It was probably meant to be just an honest assessment. JB in Santa Rich says, Tony Bua did so many amazing things in his career, but that late hit penalty against Florida still pisses me off. I gotcha. by the way, if you guys haven't watched Beyond Regulation, it's really good. It'll take you down. You make you feel good about Razorback football in a time when it's hard to find a lot of good going on. I didn't realize, Roger, the other night when I watched, it was the first night it was on. I didn't realize. I thought it'd been out like a week, and they actually had a showing up here of a lot of the players that were in it. We're up here, and so anyway, it's if you haven't seen it, it's really, really good. Let's see here. Florida State Stadium is called Doak Walker Stadium, not Doak Walker. Doak Campbell. Did I say Doak Walker? Thank you. Doak Campbell Stadium. Yes. That's correct. Yeah, yeah. If I said that, that's crazy. Somebody says, what the F is going on? Not the normal 6:09 morning wake up. Mm-hmm. Wake your butt up. I don't know. Did we not do that well?
7: Yeah, we did. I mean, we did Dolly, everything we do, but
16: Butterfly. Somebody says "Love Is a Butterfly." Did I miss that one?
7: Okay, that's it. I don't know that song. I know that. All right.
16: Here's one that says that late hit by Tony wasn't late. It was a FBS call. The fix was in on that one.
7: Way to turn it around, Jack. Love it.
16: Here's one. I enjoyed The Pursuit of Happiness. I thought Wilson. I have not seen that one. It was great.
15: That was one of his best acting.
7: That is an emotional movie, yeah. And when you know that,
16: that's why I passed.
7: Even if the story,
16: it's just why I passed on it.
7: I'm telling you, it is incredible. I mean, it's
16: incredible.
7: It's intense. I mean, you know, the acting in it, not just by him, but everybody else, is I think fantastic.
16: A couple others.
7: Listen to me. I think fantastic.
16: You went fantastic. Sure. Yeah, you went, the adjectives are flying. We forget how many movies Will Smith has been in. What about Independence Day, which I love Independence Day. I've watched it 1,000 times. Right. Bagger Vance. I've never seen Bagger Vance.
7: Okay. Okay.
16: It's okay.
7: Yeah. It's based on a true story, but it's whimsical. It's fun.
16: Whimsical. Listen, Roger is throwing out, I'm telling you, whimsical, magical. Yeah. I mean, all the things you're throwing out.
15: As a Redford director. Movie.
7: I think you're right.
16: Here's one said, I Am Sorry. I Am Legend is one of the dumbest movies. Come on, man.
15: I don't mind
16: you
15: that
16: like,
15: movie.
16: You don't like sci-fi, dude.
7: Yeah.
16: If you like sci-fi, you do.
15: Post-apocalyptic zombie movie?
16: I mean, yeah, it is. And it's done. I think it's done very well. Somebody said 12 pounds is Will Smith's greatest actor. How many movies has Will Smith been in?
15: 12 pounds or 7 pounds?
16: But it says 12 pounds here.
7: I don't know the movie.
16: I don't know.
15: I don't want to have to record.
7: We're talking about eight-minute abs. Talking about 6-minute abs, bro.
16: Someone says a badge. Where the trophies now? Okay, here's the deal. They have put out some of the trophies at the stadium. I don't know if they're accessible to fans. I'm going to find that out during the week. If you're not going to do that, you're missing the boat. That's what, and they know it. That's what they're trying to do. And then I think we're going to see about maybe getting the rest of them. If they don't have a place up here, we're going to figure out a place for them down here in Central Arkansas until there's a facility built. We want to get them out of storage. That's the deal. Somebody says seven pounds. My bad.
15: Yeah. It's so good. You didn't remember the title.
16: Someone says Focus is a great movie. Is Focus? Is that a Will Smith movie?
15: Him and Margot Robbie. I wouldn't say wow. Great.
16: How many movies does he have?
15: It's got to be the
16: activities.
7: I didn't watch that Hitch one. I didn't watch that.
15: I like Hitch. It's not bad.
16: Someone says Junior Brown was the first time I heard Hot Rod Lincoln.
7: No, not that one's not for me. I didn't hear Junior
16: Another
7: Brown.
16: Another one didn't say Jim Varney. I mean,
7: I don't. He maybe, may have. I don't know. That's
16: Jim Varney sung it for Beverly Hillbillies movie, it says here.
15: Huh.
16: I don't know.
15: Okay.
16: Bill Kirchner does a great version of Hot Rod to Lincoln. That's why we have. Yeah. That's why we have you, all of you listeners out there who take good care of us. Sometimes you're wrong. By the way, do we have the clip yet, Christian, of you?
15: We'll play it coming back.
16: Okay, good. Someone said, if we lose to Tulsa, David should assume the office of AD Sunday morning. That's JD in Jacksonville. Let me tell you, thank you for all the folks out there who are kind and say David should be the AD. That's very kind, and I take that as a compliment. I appreciate that. And then, of course, Roger, some people go, that's ridiculous. He's a goofball. He's a loser. What has he done?
17: I've not seen any of those.
16: Oh, yeah, they're out there.
17: Yeah,
16: I just tell my mother and dad, don't read those things. You'll see somebody, you'll get mad.
17: Let them read them.
16: They start responding. And then, no, don't start responding.
17: That's all right. Listen, your mother and your dad are 180s when it comes to some of the responses. I know your mother will do nothing but still love and be kind. She'll change that person.
16: Let me tell you that what I've said it before. I don't want to be AD, and that's another thing. People think I have an agenda because I want to be AD. That's the last thing I want to do.
17: No, I don't want you to be.
16: I'm working with the most talented radio show in America. Why would I want to come up here and have a headache?
17: At least in the continental U.S. I don't know what the hell's going on in Hawaii, honestly.
16: But no. I'd love to help if there's an AD change. Yeah. I'd love to help if the next AD wants some support and reach out to me and Joe Kleins.
17: You can do it from here.
16: You betcha.
17: Unless you say, Roger, I'm going to need a half a billion dollar year assistant, then that's when I say, let's do it from up there.
16: Yeah. There you go.
17: I'm selfish. I'm just saying, and that's why I don't want you. Here's the other thing.
15: Roger and I don't want to be out of a job.
17: We all would be.
16: You would not be.
17: We all would be. Listen.
16: This says it pays over $1 million with benefits. I can put it with a lot of stuff for that kind of money. I get it, but I've never been. All the things I've done for 40 years, whether it be the Brawls Award, the boot, Tusk.
17: And you weren't the athletic director. That's right.
16: Never wanted a penny. Never took a penny. I spent a lot of time and some of my own money doing some of those things. Or got reimbursed if I spent some money in putting the Missouri Trophy together or whatever it was. But I'm not motivated by money, much to the chagrin of my accountant. I'm not motivated by money. I want to just help the school. Not. I want to help my alma mater. I want to be the best.
17: You have a true servant's heart, my friend.
16: True servant's heart. Thank you, Roger. Romancing the Stone and Jewel of the Nile. I think we mentioned those earlier.
17: Romancing. That's a fun one.
15: It is.
17: That's a fun one.
16: We haven't even mentioned Will Smith and Fresh Prince. That's where, wasn't that where he got his start? But he was a rapper first, right?
17: I've played Get Jiggy With It. I've even played the theme of that TV show.
16: I do
17: get jiggy with it. You should have seen me getting jiggy with it last night, man.
16: Well, Wild Wild West, I think, may be one of the worst movies ever made, right?
15: Yeah,
16: I think
15: Stan called in and said Wild Wild West. That's his favorite Will Smith movie. I was like, that movie's terrible.
17: Stan's a day drinker, huh?
16: Oh, my gosh, Roger, I'm going to send you a picture of a pennant that's hanging in the alumni room here. It's got to be from the 30s or 40s. I've been here a ton of times. I've never seen it. I'm going to take a picture of it and send it to you.
17: How about you shut those cameras off and just bring it to me?
16: All right, don't go away. Split show today. Glad you're with us.

0: Get a monkey.
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10: It's Coach Roy Peterball, Rooster Poot High School. 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
11: When he won the Oscar when he hit what's-his-face, Chris Rock. What did he win that night?
12: No, he was nominated for King Richard. I don't think he won.
11: He didn't win? Wait a minute.
13: No, I don't think he
11: Wait
13: did.
11: Wait a minute. Are you sure, Christian? Oh,
13: yeah.
12: Christian? I'm not 100% sure, but I don't
11: know. Hey, Roger, that was a quick nah. That was a quick nah.
14: Boy, I think Roger, you jumped in with him.
13: Oh, no, I did. No, I 100% did.
11: You know, the only reason I really remember that was because that was the punt slap night. I remember he came up there to thank when he won it. I remember thinking how awkward he is. Is he gonna apologize? And I don't think he did. I think he maybe talked around it. But it was so weird that everybody didn't know what to do because they didn't know if it was a prank earlier. He was up there winning the Oscar.
13: You know, I don't even know if I even watched the Oscars that night.
12: I did not that year.
13: I may have caught that, and that's
11: It was. Usually, Roger, Christian is on target, especially when it comes to movies. He's very rarely. And that's why it's funny. I almost feel like a guy that's playing poker. Yep. And I got like four aces in my hand, and I'm like, "Are you sure you want to throw that hand down
13: pay
11: there, young
13: the man?" His money. Well, I'm telling you. Listen, we've dumbed him down. I mean, listen, I'd be willing to if we could talk to his mom and his wife and go that something's changed in him. Which it's been.
11: You know, my favorite thing, Roger. My favorite thing is being able to go. Are you sure? Are you want to stand on that?
13: Such a hot head right then. And then.
11: One more time, Chris. Play one more time.
12: All right, here we go.
11: When he won the Oscar, when he hit Watts-his-face.
12: I put the Curb music in here, too. No, he was nominated for King Richard. I don't think he won.
11: He didn't win? Wait a minute.
13: No, I don't think he
11: won.
13: Wait
11: a minute. Are you sure, Christian? Christian?
12: I'm not 100% sure.
11: That was a quick nod. I love it. Christian goes, wait a minute. I'm not 100% sure. It's okay.
13: Listen, I think the great part of that is, and I don't want it to go unnoticed, is that he put that Curb Your Enthusiasm. That is genius on that. Well, what Christian did when he covered himself on that, we call that the John Neighbors. I'm not saying that my sources
12: that is
13: good.
12: True.
13: With all due respect, Johnny.
12: Joining Morning Mayhem is I'm having like a Flowers of Algernon moment where like I'm losing my brain capacity a little bit.
11: Well, first of all, I don't know about this flowers thing you're talking about, but Roger, I don't know. But is that a compliment or is
12: there's
11: that
12: a guy? It's a book.
13: you set that off yourself.
11: What is that?
12: So it's a book or short story where the guy it's a dumb person that then gets a medical procedure that makes him smart, but he slowly loses his smartness pretty much, and he realizes that he's dumb. He did not know he was dumb.
13: Is there a movie?
12: There may be.
13: I'd like to watch it. I don't want to read a book.
11: Someone says the show has turned into. Your show has turned into dissecting your own show. That's exactly right. We're the only ones that do that. Someone says, a longtime listener, first time seeing Christian, not what I was expecting for some reason. That's from TK. Someone says here, just get the damn trophies, man. Come on, I'm with you. I'm 1,000%. So let's get it done. Dan Hampton coming up shortly, brought to you by Centennial Bank. RJ Hawk, Kevin Trainer, Heather Baker, Danny West, Steve Qualls. We got to do a Justin Moore finish the lyric, brought to you by Hagen's Dodge in Morrilton. And it's Kick Your Ass, right, Roger?
13: It is. I could kick your ass. That's going to be the song. Pull up the lyric, play the song. Are we giving away tickets?
11: Yeah, let's do it. We got two tickets tonight to the tomorrow night's game.
13: Very good. Got plenty of time to get those. They're digital. We send them to you, right, Christian?
11: Yep, easy peasy.
12: Text them.
13: Text them to you.
11: Easy peasy. Hey, thanks to the Holiday Inn Express. Appreciate them. I'll be checking in here shortly. And all they do want to thank Fletcher Dodge for the
13: Where'd
11: vehicle.
13: Where'd you stay last night?
11: Up in Rogers. Jessica's thing is up there. She hadn't gotten here yet, but she had a room up there, so I just took advantage of that. So National Daughter's Day. I know one of our listeners is taking her daughter to play golf today.
13: Nice.
11: Roger, what's the biggest difference to you in raising a daughter versus a son?
13: You know, guys.
11: Yeah, but you're close with Meredith. I mean, you're closer probably with Meredith than you are Zach, aren't you? Or Eric?
13: The boys are the boys, and Meredith was the baby, and you know, I'm a girl dad, and
11: you are.
13: I have a girl, so yes.
11: But in the girl, that's supposed to be, it means you're more. That you're all into. I mean, that girl dad signify that.
13: It may be a sexist thing. Listen, I had a conversation with her yesterday about some stuff. But no, I love Meredith. She's so smart and intelligent. And then sometimes, because she is so much like me, that sometimes I have to let her know I don't like me very much today. But she is, listen, she is a wonderful woman, a wonderful person. I mean, she is raising her family up, I think, the right way.
11: And having more babies.
13: That's it. She's got a little girl, and that's it. But, yes, having a daughter is a different deal. It just is. It's because you know guys. And so you feel like, as not to be misogynistic or anything, or sexist or whatever it may be, I know what guys are. I feel like I need to protect my daughter a little bit more than my guys. The guys you kick out of the nest a little sooner, and you just watch out for your little girl.
11: Roger, we're at 58. I can't hear anything. So
12: yeah, we're there.
13: Yeah, 10 seconds. I'm glad you stopped it.
11: Okay,
13: I could have gone on and on about
11: it. That's okay. All right, if you want to be a part of the show, 661-1037. Don't go away. Glad you're with us today.
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16: Okay, boys, take a knee before we hit the field. 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But you're going to go out there and change that. You vote yes on issue 3. On 3, yes on 3. 1, 2, 3.
17: Yes on 3!
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23: Some parents want answers amid the possibility of an independent school district in Sherwood. The proposed Sherwood SD would include schools currently with the Pulaski County Special School District, like Harris Elementary. Those in Pulaski County are asking the district leaders for more information into the potential move. And thousands of cyclists will be in Central Arkansas this weekend for the Big Dam Bridge 100. Access to the Big Dam Bridge and Two Rivers Bridge, as well as multiple road closures along the route, will have some restrictions starting tomorrow. It will go for much of the day on Saturday. More information about all of those closures can be found at thebigdambridge100.com. 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
26: It's going to be a partly cloudy Friday and not too warm of a day, up to 84 degrees this afternoon after a kind of a chilly start. Tonight, partly cloudy weather with an overnight low around 64 degrees. Tomorrow, our Saturday, mostly cloudy and a high of 85. For the Buzz Radio Network, I'm meteorologist Pat Walker.
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22: And Justin Moore.
31: That's how a pro chef would tell you to eat it.
28: All right, good morning on this Friday, September 25th. It's Dolly Parton Day. You may ask why. It's 925, 925. So something a lot of the Dolly supporters are trying to recognize and remind everybody about her Imagination Library. So pretty cool idea there. I am here. It's a split show today. I'm here in Fayetteville at the Janelle Y. Henry Alumni House. We'll have Kevin Traynor stopping by. You hear that? There we go. Is that better?
32: Yeah, it's a little clickety click, yeah.
28: We're hanging out here. Roger's back in the studio with Christian. I'll be going to the Hall of Honor, Razorback Hall of Honor tonight, where I mentioned a couple football players, Tony Ibua, and Jason Peters. He'll be at the Touchdown Club on Monday. You want to come by and see that? I think it'll be interesting. I think we'll ask Dan Hampton here in a minute.
1: I think there's a good chance he could be a first ballot Hall of Famer. He was in the Pro Bowl 9 years. He was on the NFL All-Decade team of the 2010s. A couple things real quick, too. By the way, I mentioned Kevin Traynor may be stopping by. He's with the Alumni Association after he was relieved of his duties with the athletic department, which still bothers me to this day, irritates me. Brandi Cox, who leads at Roger and Christian, is a former Miss Arkansas. She was Miss Arkansas back in 1999. She's really a great person. We may try to get her on as well. Oh, we'll have RJ Hawk and Heather Baker, Danny West, Steve Qualls. No Danny West today. And we got to do a Justin Moore Finish the Lyric, brought to you by Hagen's Dodge in Morrilton, Jeff Peters and Jeff Hagen. For two tickets to the Razorback game tomorrow night, kickoffs at 7. All you got to do, the name of the song is Kick. Is it Kick Your Ass, Roger, Kick Your Ass?
32: I could kick your ass.
1: And so all you got to do is Roger stops the song, go find the lyrics, and just read them, and you're going to win two tickets. It's going to be a beautiful night. I'm telling you, today it is perfect up here, just like it is down there weather-wise. One other note, somebody said they saw Christian for the first time. They say he equals the Interview with a Vampire look, a stunning resemblance. So there you go, Christian.
32: Okay, which one? Tom Cruise or
7: no, Pitt?
32: I don't know.
7: I would think it would be Pitt.
1: There's another guy, another character that was married to an Hispanic guy
7: Banderas?
1: Antonio Banderas. Yeah, he's got that look. Christian's got that look.
7: He's got that look.
32: I usually look like a schlub. I'm not.
1: What? A schlub?
32: Yeah.
1: By the way, Falcons whip the Packers. I want to ask Dan Hampton about that, too. Let's bring him in there, Christian Roger.
7: Bring in Danny boy here.
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1: Good morning, Dan Hampton. How are you today?
8: Hey, good morning, guys. Yeah, you're exactly right. It's always a pleasure to watch the Packers take the pipe. And I got to tell you, you know, it's just like anybody else, and we're going to get to the Razorbacks here in a minute. But, you know, one of the hidden treasures of the game of football is a great offensive line. And right now the Packers' offensive line is in disarray, and it's hard to – I don't care who you got. You know, you can have all the $20 million receivers you want. If you don't have time to get the ball out, you're going to have a hard time. But right now, the Packers are really struggling.
1: Yeah, they have, like, I think two of their starters are out. And they've got a lot of money tied up in their quarterback, a lot of money tied up in the former Cowboy. But, boy, for Atlanta to go in there, as Christian said, I think they were 0-2. So just some surprises there. Dan, real quick, we'll let you talk just for a second about the Georgia game. Did you see any signs that maybe encouraged you? And then let's see what you think about Tulsa.
8: Well, I think I texted you in the later stages of the third quarter. And I think it's kind of interesting in the sense that, you know, I've watched the game a long time now. And I started to see certain things that kind of lead me to believe maybe, the Razorbacks have kind of, I don't want to say hit bottom, and now they're going to start playing a lot better. But at the end of the day, you know, this has not been a great start for, you know, Ryan Silverfield. There's you know, you can cut it in any way you want, but look, Georgia's a pretty good team, and I don't think a lot of people realize that before the game last week, their quarterback had 8 TDs and only 4 incompletions through the first opening 2 games. That, I don't know if I've ever heard of that before. I mean, that means you're playing at a very high efficiency level. And even though, yeah, they beat us and all that, I got it, but there were things in the third and fourth quarter that kind of, you know, make me think, hey, maybe this thing is going to turn around. And you know, the drops, Ed Cock, I mean, it was a crucial. It was 2nd and 9, and KJ got in the ball on time, and it's the perfect pass. He drops it. Well, he would have gone a long way. And every play matters, especially in, you know, the early stages of a game against a really good team. If you kind of flub up and let them jump out to a 14-0 lead or whatever, then all of a sudden, you know, you're behind the ball. You'll never come back. But if you can just play with them, and there were a lot of plays that should have, could have been, you know, successful, they didn't convert on it, and it, you know, it's one of those deals. But late stages of the game, I started to see better things. I think we'll beat Tulsa and hopefully kind of get on a little bit of a roll and start playing better football.
1: Yeah, there were times, even in the first half, Dan, I was actually surprised that we pass protected. We still can't run block. We can't get a push. And that's almost hard to change. If you can't get a push in game one, game two against North Alabama, Georgia, Utah, you're probably not going to get a push against good football teams as you go forward. Now, pass blocking to me is a little bit different. I think technique wise, you can continue to teach technique. And they pass blocked pretty well at some, you know, we made some 30-yard completions, which we had not really seen at all. So saw some hope there, and then put a little pressure on the Georgia quarterback, flushed him out of the pocket, then, you know, lost contain and those kind of things. So maybe, you know, those plays, like you said, just, and then the drops, if you have a few, again, just, if you just put together a few plays, and hopefully tonight, or tomorrow night, rather, you'll see that against Tulsa. I was trying to think, when I played up here, Dan, Tulsa was always our opening game. What about when you were there? You obviously did, they're just before me. Who did you guys open up with, Oklahoma State or with Tulsa during your years?
8: No, it was Tulsa, then Oklahoma State, and it was almost like, okay, we're going to start 0-2. We're 2-0, and now we start 0-2 against, you know, some of these lesser teams. It's going to be ridiculous. And one of the things, you know, and I think last week I told you, right now I'm not crazy about, you know, this defense. Ron Roberts, the defensive coordinator, it was 4th and 4, and Georgia goes for it, and we're playing zone. Now, Baz, okay, let me ask you a question. You know, 4th and 4, that is where you get up on your toes and you get after people.
1: Yeah.
8: What are you doing? Zone, right?
1: Yeah, right.
8: I mean, I'm saying. Yeah, we can scream and cuss about the players, and they have to be coached harder. They got to be coached better. But some of the stuff I've seen thus far, I'm not crazy about.
1: Well, I was going to say too. You know, I heard the discussion with Acre yesterday, and Roger and Christian, you can chime in too. Talk about this game is not a must-win game. Yeah, there's probably no must-win games this year, but this is one of the few games that you're going to have a chance to win. So you really need to win it. If you don't win this game, it looks so bad. It's one thing to lose to Utah and Georgia, but to lose to Tulsa, I don't care if it's your first year. I don't care if you got 60 transfers. Arkansas should beat Tulsa.
9: Yeah.
1: And so I think it will be just add to the angst and add to the, raises the level of irritation, disappointment, frustration. So yeah, in the big scheme of things, does it matter if we lose? No, it's going to be another loss, but it makes it worse. It's like taking the knife and turning it deeper when you lose to a team like Tulsa that you should beat no matter what because of who we are, what our program has been, and currently more money than Tulsa, more talent than Tulsa, all those things.
9: Well, you know, and I put that on social the other day, as a matter of fact, when I put something up there about the Hogs in this game right there, and I posed the question, is it a must-win game? And then a couple of people said, must-win? So you're saying we got a must-win, a 2-10 season? And I had to do a mea culpa. Yeah, you're right. What was I thinking? But the only other part of that is that, you know, we didn't expect them to win more than 4 games anyway. This is one of them.
1: Right. Dan?
8: Guys, you know what? It really... And Roger, I mean, this whole thing is, I hate to say bizarre, but everybody's talking, you know, Juracek is on the grill. Everybody's roasting him. Everybody's already, you know, got the pitchforks out for, you know, Ryan and all that. Tulsa, and I know it's a brave new world. And NIL and all this, and you know, 22 million is not enough, and this and that. The whole thing is bizarre. But all that being said, we have, you know, there are certain games that a football team as you know, and you know, you were part of the leadership of the Razorbacks, Baz. You're talking amongst yourself in the locker room. Hey, it's unacceptable. We have to do better. And this is where we draw a line and say we refuse to lose. And yeah. I don't know. Tell me, who are the leaders on this team right now, today, that are saying tomorrow we have to go to war and we will not lose. We refuse to lose. I don't know. And in years past, we, you know, and I talked about it a couple of weeks ago. Hey, you know, at some point, you've got to have the leaders lead. And we haven't had any leadership thus far. And I know it only gets worse with the quarterback situation where, you know, obviously, KJ, you know, was jerked. And of course, they're bringing in the backup and this and that, blah, blah, blah. Somebody's got to take the lead, and you would hope that it would be somebody, you know, one of those fourth or fifth year, you know, guys up on the offensive line. But thus far, and you mentioned a minute ago, they're struggling running the ball. They're struggling throwing the ball. Somebody's got to take leadership. And I don't know what it is, and possibly, I don't know, is this a Generation X thing? Well, you don't see the guys that want to be leaders anymore. I'm watching it right now here in Chicago. You know, our quarterback is out. Caleb Williams got hurt last week, and that's another story. But I don't see a lot of guys stepping up and saying, hey, we don't care who's that quarterback. We're going to take ownership of this team, and we're going to lead, and we're going to, you know, find a way to win. So this is getting kind of crazy.
1: I do want to thank Centennial Bank for their continued sponsorship of Dan Hampton over the last few years. Appreciate them so much. And they are obviously all over the not only the state, but they're in the South, my home state of Florida even. By the way, too, I wanted to bring in, because he's on camera, somebody's already said, love Kevin Traynor. Happy to see him there. Dan got Kevin Traynor. We are here at the Janelle Y. Hembry Alumni House, and Kevin Traynor joins us. Good morning, Kevin.
10: Hey, good morning. Dan's already got me fired up. I'm ready to go. It's great to hear your voice, Dan.
8: Yeah, you're the man, and that's folks around the state of Arkansas. I got to tell you, there's so many really, really, really great people up in Fayetteville trying to make the Razorback football transition the best it can be, and Kevin is one of those guys. And it has been such a downer that, you know, things haven't went as well as hopefully, you know, they could be. Kevin, you're one of the greats, and I hope you're having a great day, buddy.
10: Well, listen, your passion, we all need that injection on this Friday morning. I'll tell you what, you just feel the passion, and it's ironic that it's Hall of Honor weekend, because there's no, you know, one of the greatest Razorbacks ever.
1: Oh, yeah.
10: Dan Hampton, and true ambassador for us.
1: We always talk about it. There's very few gold jackets.
10: Absolutely.
1: And we all call them gold jackets, NFL Hall of Famers. There's Dan Hampton and my teammates, Team Batwater, and barely missed Dan. You got Jerry Jones and Jimmy Johnson. I got Lance Allworth, and then we may have another one. The guy that's going in tonight, Jason Peters, going in the Hall of Honor tonight and be at the Touchdown Club Monday. He could be the next Gold Jacket.
10: I think no question. He is unbelievable in the NFL. We just watched the 7 Overtime documentary the other day. A great job by Hogs Plus. And, of course, I just remember Jason Peters as a tight end.

0: a god, you know, on the field. But that Jason Peters, you know, they get in the NFL. They said, we're moving you to tackle, buddy. And he spends 21 years in the league, 10-time All-Pro. Pretty impressive for a guy that wasn't drafted, free agent.
1: Yeah, I'll tell you, there are a lot of quarterbacks that should be at that ceremony when he gets inducted, because he protected a lot of quarterbacks over that year.
0: Dad?
2: Oh, there's no question about it. He truly was an exceptional player. But, you know, 21 years in participation in the NFL, that's unbelievable. Yeah. Hey, somebody get him and tell him to work with our left tackle.
0: That's a great
2: point. At some point, we've got to step it up, especially at the left tackle position. But you're exactly right. He is truly deserving of being in the NFL Hall of Fame.
0: Do you want to mention, too, I don't know if, Dan, if you overlap with us or not. Ours, obviously, we know Dean Weber, but, you know, we lost Dean, 2 years ago. Dave England is going in tonight in the Hall of Honor. Now, did you cross over with Dave England as well, or is he coming after you? He was with us, Dan. Was he with you as well?
2: No, yeah. Dave England, one of the terrific guys. You know, when I look back, you know, Dean Weber he meant so much more than just being the trainer. He was almost like your psychologist and this and that. You could talk to him, but David England was like his right hand man and his assistant. And back then, the training staff and all that was evolving, and you know, all the new things and you know the ice bath and all the different types of taping and different techniques and this and that. It was, I tell you what, we had a great, great staff. And, hey, they kept us on the field. That's all I can tell you. And that's, you know, really their job. They did an amazing job. And David England, one of the greats.
0: Before we let you go, I know since Kevin popped up, we've taken some of the time to talk about the old days at Arkansas. Any comment real quick? You need to give us your lot for NFL. Any thoughts on the NFL action coming up this weekend or from this past week you wanted to say?
2: Well, obviously a rash of quarterbacks getting hurt.
0: Yep.
2: And it hit here in Chicago. And it's bizarre. We may go to war on Monday night with our third-string quarterback, Case Keenum. At the end of the game against Minnesota, Caleb Williams pulls a hamstring, and that's, you know, kind of a bizarre story unto itself. But then we bring in our second quarterback, Tyson Bagent. He gets hit, and now he's in concussion protocol. And so Case Keenum, who I think is 35 years old, will probably start against Philadelphia. But all that being said, it doesn't change the fact that the Bears lost the game last week. They need to win. Find a way. That's just like the Razorbacks. You got to find a way. My go-to-the-trough move this week is the Detroit Lions, who they're struggling. But they will they'll find a way to win against a New York Jet team that is still, you know, pretty green and looking for answers. The Detroit Lions will not only cover, but I think they're going to have a great game this weekend. So I'm going to the trough with the Detroit Lions.
0: All right, Dan Hampton. Thanks, buddy. Hopefully we'll be talking, Dan, about a hog win next week, man.
2: Hey, like I said, this is not only a game that we should win, we have to win. Hey, Chris Marshall, over 150 yards. We're going to light him up. Here we go. Go Hawks.
0: Go Hawks. There
3: go
0: we
3: Hawks.
0: Go.
3: Thanks, Dan. Go Hawks.
0: One of the legends. You know, we're so fortunate. We have on every week, we have for the last 3 years now, we have on Dan Hampton and Darren McFadden. I mean, you know, thanks to great sponsors, like Centennial Bank, and then Hatcher Agency for Darren McFadden. To be able to get have access to those guys. I mean, those are two of the greatest players in the 100 and whatever years we've been around here. Just really, it's something.
3: And oh, then no, again, doubt. Make, no doubt. No doubt.

0: May have another one.
1: Shout out to Don Grisham for bringing in UCA baseball great R.J. Hawk as well.
2: I've been here three years as well. You know what I mean?
0: That is another level. That's another whole conversation. Oh, R.J. is there. Hey, R.J., what's up, buddy?
2: I've been here 3 years. I just wanted to add to the greatness list.
3: Way to go, Bears.
0: Kevin. Look what R.J. has done from his Central Arkansas location. I saw the raffle. You know, I see that people can. I don't know if we've done a great job, and I know it's outside your scope of work now.
2: If Kevin was running it, it'd be great.
0: I don't know if we've done the best job of marketing. Maybe we have. I don't know, but I don't see it. And to me, the best social media is when I, you know, are we seeing it pop up in places where it's a reminder? Maybe it doesn't matter. I don't even know, RJ, what we've been making off that. I know we got to take a break. We'll take a break. Let you come back and talk about that, but. I didn't even see what we did last year. Did you see the final total, RJ, for the year?
2: No, but I can pull it up.
0: Okay, pull that up. We'll come back and talk about that. If you want to be a part of the show, 661-1037. Christian Weaver is monitoring Facebook and YouTube. All you folks out there watching, I see you. And so he'll make sure to look for your comments on there. If you got a comment, he can see that. Roger and I will be looking at the D3 Auto Sales text line to be able to see those. Glad you're with us on this Friday. Beautiful morning. Going to be a beautiful night in Fayetteville tomorrow night for the game. Going to give away two tickets and a little Justin Moore finished the lyric coming up at 8:15, right after Heather Baker. We're going to do a finished lyric brought to you by Higgins Dodge in Morrilton. So the name of the song is Kick Your Ass. That's by Justin Moore. So all you got to do, Roger, will stop it. And you just finish where he stops it and finish the lyric, and you got your two tickets. It's going to be a great night for football tomorrow night. So, all right, don't go away. 7:28 here on Morning Mayhem.
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6: Last night in the NFL, the Falcons dominated the Packers, winning 35-14. Bijan Robinson was huge in the win, racking up 194 rushing yards and two touchdowns. Atlanta had 242 yards rushing total, while Green Bay mustered just 17 yards on the ground. This weekend in the league, there will be an AFC South showdown at noon between the Texans and the Colts. The Bills will host the Chargers at noon. San Diego is surprisingly 0-2, while Buffalo is 2-0. At 3:25, the Cowboys will take on the Ravens in Rio de Janeiro on CBS. Radio coverage to that game can be heard on The Buzz. Then Sunday Night Football will feature the Broncos hosting the Rams at 7:20 on NBC. That game can also be heard on The Buzz. I'm Christian Weaver with The Buzz Radio Network.
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9: Cool weather this morning, partly cloudy and pretty nice this afternoon with a high of 84 degrees. Tonight, partly cloudy as well, will drop off to 62. Tomorrow, mostly cloudy and a high of 85 for our Saturday. A slight rain chance moves in Saturday night and into Sunday. For the Buzz Radio Network, I'm meteorologist Pat Walker.
10: Thursday on The Zone, we will do I Did Not See That Coming. 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Plus, we're talking with Mike Norvell, the head coach of Florida State. 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
0: Oh, yeah.
10: Come on.
0: That's what you play when it's 62 degrees outside.
1: Talk to me, son. Here we go.

0: You know what? Not only is it a one-hit wonder, that's what the NIL's all about.
1: I believe this was the first hit song from Motown Records.
2: National One-Hit Wonder Day. That's why Chris is doing that. It's also National Comic Book Day, National Quesadilla Day, and National Daughter's Day. Of course, we've got Kevin Trainer up here at the Janelle Y. Henry Alumni House, and R.J. Hawk back in studio. We'll do R.J.'s open here in just a second. Both of you guys have daughters, Kevin. You and R.J. both. We'll start with you, Kevin.
3: Yeah, no, absolutely. I think it's National Daughter's Day every day.
2: Probably is.
3: What they told me. But shout out Emma and Ellie, who are both here this weekend. They'll be at the game, so excited to have them.
2: And what are they doing?
3: Here, well, Emma is working across the border. She's in athletics at Ole Miss.
2: Shocker.
3: Handles the Ole Miss women's basketball team. Very proud of her. She survived last week down there in the LSU invasion. But she's back home this weekend. Then Ellie, my oldest, is a senior here at the U of A. So very proud of all that she's doing. So
2: very nice. RJ, of course, you're a girl dad, aren't you? What'd you say?
4: No, Addison, she's turning 9 tomorrow, actually. And so... My little softball playing daughter, she's awesome, man.
1: Do they play year round, by the way?
4: It seems that way. We'll end fall ball at the end of October, and then we'll have a break until February, and then we'll get back after
1: break.
4: Yeah, it's winter break. Winter break.
2: We'll let Kevin go here in about 5 minutes. I know you got a TV interview. But always good to see you, buddy. Yeah, you'll be there tonight. Are you going to the Hall of Honor?
3: Yeah, absolutely. One of my favorite nights of the year, I'll tell you, when you get to see great Razorback athletes come back in all sports. Brett Eibner in baseball. You got Bud Still, great men's golfer. I mean, you've got some amazing athletes.
2: Ronnie Brewer. Basketball.
3: We mentioned Dave England.
2: Tony
3: Bua, Jason Peters. Man, what a lineup. So
2: yeah. It's always a neat night. It's still being done on Dixon Street there in the
3: Walton Arts Center. It's a great event. Again, it just brings you back and you remember those great moments and you see the connection. One of my favorite things of the year is listening to the speeches of the honorees and they just talk about this place, this university, what it meant, and with hindsight they look back and it's just incredibly moving. And if we could just bottle that up and package it and send it out, I mean, it's really compelling to hear them talk about what this university, what this program gave them.
2: Are you glad, Kevin, that you, I know you missed the athletic department, but sometimes it's okay to be out over here to the alumni group and a little less talking conversation about what you're doing over here.
3: When the Razorbacks are struggling, the university's struggling.
2: That's right.
3: Because, you know, we care so deeply about it. What I hear is passion.
2: Yeah.
3: What I hear from the Razorback Nation is passion. And they want to see the Razorbacks succeed, and we're going to find a way. It's going to happen. So we just got to try to stick together and support these guys. I'm excited about the game this weekend. We haven't had a night game in a couple of seasons, a real night game.
2: At home.
3: And so I'm excited. I think we'll have a good crowd, and the weather is, holy smokes, we finally reached fall.
2: Yeah.
3: Let's get there.
2: It's going to be nice. Well, go do your TV work, and I'll see you tonight at the ceremony.
3: Well, it's always great to have you. It's great to talk to you guys back in studio. We're going to have to get you back up here in the alumni house. We'll allow more than just David in this house.
2: Come on, so. Roger.
3: Yeah.
2: Come on.
0: I'd love to be up there.
2: He's got trivia on Thursday nights at Oakland, so that always makes it more difficult. So
3: well,
2: he has contractual obligations.
0: Well, now I've made it before. I appreciate David. My buddy's making giving some excuses to cover for me, but I appreciate the invite for sure.
3: Well, that's a good buddy that's going to cover for you. But welcome anytime, guys.
0: Thank you,
3: have a great weekend. It's going to be a great Razorback weekend. I really believe it.
2: Thanks, Kevin.
0: KT,
2: buddy.
0: Thank you.
2: Kevin Trainer, KT. That's why he's so well loved by everybody up here. And the Alumni Association is lucky to have him. University is lucky to have him. And I'm glad that he's here. Let's do RJ's official open if you
0: don't
2: mind.
0: Let's get him in. You know what? First of all, RJ.
5: What an asset you are to our show.
0: That's exactly right. Where did we put it there? It is there. Uh-oh. We got a glitch.
1: What? Need me to do it?
0: No.
6: Fire. A man of many talents. Play-by-play broadcaster, real estate agent, and now a state legislator. 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
2: Do want to say real quick again, it's funny, it's because I have the computer out today, Roger and Christian, to do the cameras. I'm seeing all the comments. And so, again, I'm challenging Christian to try to keep up with all the comments on YouTube. I know a lot of folks are watching on YouTube and Facebook and Twitter. We appreciate that, especially YouTube.
1: By the way, Miss Lisa has become a regular commenter on Facebook now.
2: Wonderful. Wonderful, Miss Lisa. Thank you. For some reason, I still cannot comment on sometimes on days on Facebook, so I'll let you do. Miss Lisa's everywhere.
1: Good morning, guys.
2: She is everywhere. I mean, she was with Tommy Norman in the All-Star crew, Roger, the other day that you pointed out. I didn't even realize that. She's everywhere.
1: Perhaps we have become her go-to.
2: I don't know. She's on every. We're very honored if she is, because there's a lot of shows that she's talked to.
0: But I don't think they're going to let her on state-run radio that much, because she has
1: she's a dissenting opinion.
0: Absolutely. Yeah. It's a different one up there with Chairman Barrett. And and Mousy Mattingly.
2: I'm going to be on their afternoon show this afternoon. I'm going to give them some. We're going to have a little fun with that.
0: You better give them some grief there. What's your producer's name?
2: Bart.
0: Bart. Yeah, Bart's good dude.
2: What RJ? What did you come up with on the numbers for the raffle? Did you see that?
4: I did it for. I looked it up for the entire athletic season. So from football to baseball last year. The athletic department made $406,355 for NIL or athletic budget, whatever. And what's interesting about this, so for football, the two highest games that happened last year for the raffle, Alabama A&M, the winner of that raffle won $97,485.
2: Wow. Was that Little Rock or was that Fayetteville?
4: A-State was the Little Rock.
2: Okay, game. That's right.
4: That was in Fayetteville, and then like the A-State game had 35,000. Notre Dame was 75,225. After that, it was 15,000, 31, 26, 24, 24.
2: Now, RJ, hold on. That number, is that the net?
4: Is what the winner walked away with.
2: So that means the university got the equal amount?
4: They got the equal amount on the 50-50. Now, after football season, the raffle dropped off considerably. For basketball season, they only did it seven times. 1, 2, 3, 4, 5, 6, 7. Yeah.
2: The whole rest of the year?
4: No. That's just for basketball season. They only did it seven times.
2: Okay.
4: For basketball, the highest producing was for the Kentucky game, which was 9,345. Wow. LSU was second at 9,195. And then, so they did it seven times for basketball. And then for baseball, they did it five times, and the highest somebody walked away was $6,135.
2: Do you think we could do? And I say we. Do you think the U of A could do a better job of marketing?
4: 100%.
2: Okay, I don't know if it was just me, Roger.
4: I mean, here's the thing. Why? My other thought on this: you did it five times five times for baseball. Softball was equally as popular.
2: Oh, yeah, yeah.
4: Didn't do it once for softball.
2: Wow, not one time.
4: Not one time for softball. Basketball team was good. You did it seven times the entire season for basketball. I mean, granted, they made $406,000.
2: Well, Why would you do it every game?
4: Well, I would say
2: Cowboys do.
4: Yeah. I mean, you could, and I think you know, I think that.
1: Maybe, I bet they started during conference play.
4: Maybe the thought was, you know, if you do it every time, it kind of waters it down. I don't know. But you could do it every game.
2: Oh, RJ, you're right. I understand that there's two schools of thought there. One, does it water it down? Or two, does it make it become a part of the mindset that we're going to do this? And, hey, honey, let's jump in this. Let's do this today. I know the Cowboys do it every – Major League Baseball, they do it every game, right?
4: Yeah,
2: I think they do it every game.
4: Every game, yeah.
2: And so I just wonder if they do that to train the fans to go – hey, we're going to do this every game. It's almost like going to a casino. Hey, put a quarter in a slot. Let's just see. Every game, try to put something in there. Or they might be thinking, no, that's going to overdo it. But I seem like we could get more. $400,000 is better than nothing.
0: Yeah.
2: But it does seem like we could get more. Yeah.
0: But don't I mean, you, guys, you can't even get a decent quarterback for that.
4: I mean, if you're looking at this, though, like the numbers continually, like what was it the other day, Baz? 20,000?
2: I didn't see the final number.
4: Yeah, I got it right here. For the Georgia game, the winner walked away with $11,685. North Alabama, it was $13,800. And you got to do it for, I mean, you can only do it for the home games. But, I mean, still, like, I just, you know, the marketing on it's just not been very good.
2: Yeah, and the thing about it is you don't have to be on site to win.
4: No, so, you can do it from your living room.
2: Yeah, and so and how much is the raffle? I should know. I've already forgotten. How much is it to put in? How much do you put in?
4: You can let me get it pulled up. So you can buy 5 tickets for $10.
2: Okay. Huh. Well, here's another one. Put Darren McFadden, Houston Nutt, and other celebrities on the center of the court in the middle of the field and have them sell the raffle. Yeah, you know, that's, I agree. You know, I agree to do those kind
0: now?
2: Of.
0: Say what now?
2: Just utilize, again, just like I say on the big screens during the game, there's Darren McFadden doing a video. Let's go, stand up. Just to do something with a raffle just to remind people.
4: Or just do a social media campaign as well with those guys. And that they have done nothing for social media when it comes to promoting this thing.
2: Somebody says, how do we enter the raffle and how do we know when it is? And so, again, I think you have to educate. And here's the thing, too. And again, this is why I've said it's if you want to be the best, surround yourself, get the best people with you when you're building your team. You know, I'm not so sure we have the best people up here. No. Not all to understand marketing. Why not bring in some people, you know, whether they be people in Arkansas, but to bring in and say, hey, listen, let's come up with some ideas to do this thing. And I just think sometimes we feel, oh, we've got our staff. We don't need anybody's help. Let's come up with our own ideas, which if they're good, they're fine. But if not, let's bring people in. Let's take advantage of to get the word out. What are ways we can think outside the box?
4: The marketing guy's too busy celebrating Utah wins.
2: Wow. That's a good point. Somebody said the same thing on our D3 Auto Sales text line. They said, is that the guy? Is he in charge?
4: Yeah, he's the marketing guy for football.
2: Wow. That's the, someone says the advertisement for the raffle has been horribly ran. It doesn't seem, and the only reason I say that, you know, we try to pay attention, we do, in social media, I don't see it. And you've got to, you know, just like the Touchdown Club, you know, I'm going to do my best to make sure it's hard to avoid the Touchdown Club, whether it be a commercial or a spot or a picture or something. And you've got to keep pushing it. And they've got other things to push, too. It's not the most important thing they're doing up here, but certainly could be something that they could, you know.
4: When they're putting out the phony little hype videos that everybody goes, yeah, this is not going to happen. Why don't you work on promoting the raffle a little bit?
0: Let me ask you this, Hockey.
4: Money for the school.
0: Yeah, wait a minute now, because I just want to step back a second. You're saying that the raffle is not done at every game.
4: No.
2: Right.
0: Every football game.
2: Any of them.
4: It's supposed to be, they were supposed to be doing it for just the home game.
0: Just the home game.
4: Yeah.
2: Now, is that money, is that tax, is that pre-tax or anything? Is any tax money out of that? How does that work?
4: Yeah, I mean, imagine you got to pay taxes on it.
2: The university, that's after tax.
0: So I have to pay taxes on the money that I win from up there.
4: Yeah.
0: But the players don't. State tax, anyway.
2: Here's one I was buying raffle tickets.
4: The players do have to pay. See, that's something that
0: please explain.
4: Because Acre and I were talking about this the other day. It is only money from the rev share. So it's just like a scholarship. So if a kid gets money from the rev share, they're not going to pay state income tax. But if they go get an NIL deal from Frank Fletcher, Dodge, Chrysler, Jeep, they are paying state income tax on that.
0: Is that right?
4: Okay. Yes.
0: Okay.
4: It's not.
0: Nobody's ever said that.
4: I've said it 3 times.
0: Not on this show.
2: Yeah.
0: Not on this show.
2: Listen up.
4: I understand that when you initially see it, you're like, well, they don't have to pay state income. Yeah, they only pay it on the rev share. So basically, if you're mad about...
0: I'm reclaiming my time.
4: If you're mad about them getting money for the rev share and not being taxed on it, then we should also start taxing scholarships. Because it's essentially the same thing.
0: Well, no, don't say essentially. Honestly, because I don't know.
2: I just
0: want to put into layman terms.
4: Money come from the school.
2: Okay, if the school's paying somebody $500,000, is that being taxed?
4: If it's coming from the rev share. Then it's not
2: being taxed.
4: No.
1: Yeah. But that's the percentage of
0: the money. So how does the player get
2: that's the biggest money. That's the biggest money that players are getting, more than the NIL deal.
0: But the money
4: that's the biggest money? Because I mean, they don't put out the numbers for anybody to see. So
2: they call it NIL, but is it really NIL? They're just paying the players. There's no deal tied to the $500,000 they earn. They just say it is, and so I don't know. That's a good point.
0: Yeah,
2: so
0: I still don't understand. I get it.
2: That's okay. That's all right. Hang in there, Roger. We're gonna figure it out. We're gonna figure this thing out. We're gonna get that boy. And we're gonna bring him back.
0: If that boy is out there, hey, listen, a little somebody's. What is this?
2: Oh, who's watching now? Who's When It Wonder?
0: Somebody's watching me.
2: Somebody's watching me. Yeah, 1984.
0: Yeah, Sam Rockwell.
2: Yeah,
1: Sam
2: 85?
1: Rockwell. No, yeah. Just Rockwell.
2: All right, do not go away. We'll be back in just a minute.
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2: Great song there. 753. Come and get your love. That's not a one-hit wonder, is it?
1: It is.
2: Wow. I love this song. Do want to say real quick, happy birthday to Kelly Sarkey, who is, you guys know Bobby D. McGee. That's Kelly is Bobby D's sister. She's 55 today. It's still a youngster. Do want to thank Don Grisham and Natural State Wholesale for sponsoring RJ each week. Drew and Barrett, John, everybody, David, Dave, rather. They've got so many folks out there that are part of that group. And
4: yeah.
2: Love them. 661-1037.
4: I'm actually putting in some duplexes now over in Bryant. And Natural State's going to outfit the whole thing. So we did the Natural State Wholesale house, and now we're expanding that a little bit and doing everything in the duplexes with Natural State Wholesale stuff.
2: Mike says, I was buying raffle tickets, but they never let us know who wins the raffle and what the winning ticket number is for that week, so I become skeptical of the raffle. Ask the listeners if anyone knows if they post the winning number every week, or how can we find out what the winning number is?
4: So, if you go to the Razorback Raffle site, they have been posting the ticket on, like, so whenever on that homepage, when it's over with and they draw it, they put the number right below the amount. And then the Monday after the game, if you go up in the upper left-hand corner and hit the down tab and see past winners, you can also see the numbers for each game on there as well.
2: I guess it's impossible. I guess we don't have the technology that if you've bought a ticket that you automatically get sent the winning ticket number to show, hey, this is the winning. I guess you can't.
4: I've never won, so I don't know how that works.
0: I do believe there should be. I don't think, and this is my opinion.
4: I think they're supposed to be reaching out to you, though, if you win.
0: I don't think.
2: No, well, I know that you win. I'm talking about even if you don't, just to say this is the winning number that you didn't win. I guess if you don't get a notice, that means you didn't win. Yeah, or do you have to look it up, the claim? I don't know. That's a good question.
4: Nobody notifies you if you don't hit your lottery ticket. I mean, you know what I'm saying?
0: True.
2: Well, not Leonard, just send out the winning number. I'm not even saying that you didn't win. Just send out the or is the onus on the person to look it up? Is that the bottom line on that?
0: The onus is on me to look up the results of the lottery ticket.
4: Yeah.
2: Well, the question is, though, these are people that you're hoping support the program. So do you have their information? Do you keep it? Do you communicate with them? I mean, this is not just these are people that you're asking to give, hoping that they're Razorback supporters. Yeah. You want to grow that relationship. So if you have that information, you didn't win this time. Hope we get you back next week. I don't know if you can follow up, if you keep that information.
0: Oh, I see.
4: I see what you're saying.
2: Cultivating them. That's all.
0: Yeah. We are
4: cultivating. That's what we do with the touchdown.
0: So here's the thing, state representative, and RJ explained it and put it in the lamest of layman terms. If you can't, if it comes from the University of Arkansas, it doesn't pay state tax because they're looking at it just like it would be a scholarship. And you can't do the scholarship. You can't charge them or pay taxes on their scholarship, because then the non-athlete who gets an academic scholarship is going to have to pay as well. So they would suffer on that one. Or they, you know, unless they go, well, he's an athlete. And then you start getting into an area where you go, not fair, not fair, not fair. If the money that he made, that Taylen Green made off of Frank Fletcher outside the university, Taylen paid state and federal tax. Yes. That's it.
4: Yeah.
0: So that makes all the sense in the world. Well, now, the other part about the lottery, is that something that I can do digital? I don't have to be
4: there. Yeah, you can do it on your phone.
0: Well, here's the other part of that. I think they should do it every, it wouldn't water it down at all to me.
2: Yeah, create it to where it's a part of what you do every game. And if people don't want to take advantage of it, they don't. But, hey, if you keep hearing people are winning, it may make you go, hey, man, we finally need to jump in on that.
0: Well, sure. RJ used to do the ads for it. You can't win if you don't try. Now, whether you don't like it or not, if you're opposed to it, okay.
2: Unless
0: but it
2: there's
0: should
2: some
0: be
2: heavy
0: done every single
2: week. Yeah, unless there's some heavy lift for them having to do it every week. It should be a part of the, I don't know if Florida does that. I know Florida does a raffle. I don't know what other schools do, but I wonder if they do the same way, if they just pick and choose and occasionally do it. I don't know. Good question. RJ, are you sticking or are you running?
4: I'll stick if you want me to.
2: I got Heather Baker coming up. She'll do a recap. We got to do, after we get through with Heather, RJ, we got to do a just a more finished the lyric. It's brought to you by Hagen Dodge.
4: Hey, what'd you guys think about my intro for basketball?
2: Oh, we got to play that.
4: For the touchdown club.
2: Yes, we've got to play that today before you get out of here.
4: That's going to happen Monday. Baz is going to get that intro as he walks out on the stage.
2: This is great. It's Justin Morris, a guy doing his open, and then RJ applying him. His voice to my open at the touchdown club. So good stuff. All right, do not go away. I'm live in Fayetteville at the alumni facility up here, the alumni house. Roger, Christian, and RJ back in the studio. Glad you're with us.

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3: The body of Daniel Dees missing in the Mississippi River has been found. His sister says he went fishing on a boat with another man and woman when they collided with a barge on Sunday. The woman was rescued, but the other man died. Arkansas Game and Fish officials are investigating the cause of the accident. And fire crews in Pine Bluff were called to the vacant Pine Mall last night. Firefighters responded around 10 o'clock as flames could be seen coming through part of the roof. Right now, it's unclear what caused the blaze, but crews are still working on the scene early this morning. The Pines Mall has mostly been vacant for about a decade. 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
6: It's going to be a partly cloudy Friday and not too warm of a day, up to 84 degrees this afternoon after a kind of a chilly start. Tonight, partly cloudy weather with an overnight low around 64 degrees. Tomorrow, our Saturday, mostly cloudy and a high of 85. For the Buzz Radio Network, I'm meteorologist Pat Walker.
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0: It is 8:06 on this Friday, September 25th, Dolly Day, 9 to 5. Get it? 9 to 5?
15: I do get it.
0: Cool thing there. We've got a split offense today. Roger and Christian are in the studio. RJ Hawk is there as well today. I'm up here at the Janelle Y. Henry Alumni House, which if you don't know where that's at, if you're down at the stadium, let's say you're on the north end zone of that big parking lot where Hogtown is. If you look up on the corner there on Razorback Stadium Drive, there's a cool looking building up there. That's the Alumni House. And if you're an alumni, you get to hang out here and come over and see folks, shake hands. Got a really cool museum. If you go to the webcam, you'll see in the background some of the stuff that is here is probably better than what they have down at the stadium right now, although the stadium's finally got a few trophies out. I don't know if you can see them other than on game day. But anyway, great facility here. Hopefully we'll get Brandy Cox, who was Miss Arkansas in 1999. She's the executive director. I think Jessica's going to be stopping by. She's got a big press conference today with the governor and the Walton Foundation, and not about Razorbacks, but she'll be stopping by a little bit later. We're also going to talk with Steve Qualls from Design Lab, brought to you by Arkansas Best Chevy Dealers, and Heather Baker's with us. Do want to thank RJ for stopping by, and of course his sponsor, Natural State Wholesale. Appreciate Don and the gang. Getting a lot of questions and comments on the text line, our D3 Auto Sales text line. It's hard to be able to answer all of them, but it's really, obviously people are passionate about, all things Razorbacks, whether sure. It be tax money, raffles, whatever, NIL, just a lot of,
16: NIL's done to college sports. At the core of it all, it all goes back to NIL, right? Because none of this would have ever happened if it weren't for NIL.
15: Sure.
0: Don't forget, we're going to play Justin Moore Finish the Lyric coming up here shortly, right after we get through with Heather, for a chance to win tickets. It's going to be a great night to go to the game Saturday night, and we should win. I'm not saying we should win. I think we will win. I'm not guaranteeing it, but I'll be disappointed if we don't. So, let's bring in the new 50-year-old publisher of AY and Ant Magazine.
15: She can kick. She can stretch, and she can kick. She's 50.
5: She has the busiest social calendar in the state of Arkansas. Her insight on what to do across the state is unrivaled. She is the go-to person when you need an event promoted. It's time to talk to the queen of promotions from AY Magazine and Arkansas Money and Politics. It's Heather Baker.
0: Good morning, new 50-year-old lady. Happy birthday.
17: Oh, thank you so much. Thank you so much to you and Roger for the incredible video and your other one, David. That was so kind of you. I hear you're on the hill with the legendary David Traynor.
0: No, Kevin Traynor. He's already left, though.
17: Kevin. Traynor, sorry.
0: Yes, all right. He just left. Yes.
17: Yeah, right. He has been so incredible to work with on our team. He has given us so many photos. It helps us every time we're in a pitch trying to get these Razorbacks stories covered. So if he's listening, thank you so much, Kevin, for everything that you've done. It's been so helpful.
0: Yeah, Kevin is universally loved everywhere. SEC Media Days, everybody. He's a Hall of Famer. He's been voted into the Sports Information Hall of Famer. But again, we're the athletic department that gets rid of him. That's what we do. So anyway, I'm still not happy about that.
17: Ouch.
0: Anyway, again, I digress. But I'm glad the Alumni Association's got him, and that's really positive. Now, again, you know, your birthday was so big, Heather, it took you 3 or 4 weeks celebrating it. You finally concluded. Yesterday was your official birthday. How's it feel being 50? Can you tell any difference? You're a movie star now.
17: No, we got home. We went to eat at Authors last night, and I have a couple more things this weekend going on, but Ryan and I worked out. We went for a walk. We did some sprints. So, we're keeping on doing the best we can. But again, thank you to everybody that wished me a happy birthday. Oh my gosh, I've been flooded with videos and cards and gifts and just kindness and love. I mean, Carrie Hartwick sang me happy birthday in opera. Yeah. I mean, Darren McFadden, thank you. Holly Rowe, we had Coach Net, I mean, oh my gosh, it's been incredible.
0: Well, you're like Roger. You guys are fortunate that I'm telling you, as you've gotten older, you're getting in better shape. You're looking better than you've ever looked. So you're doing the Benjamin Button, you and Roger Dale, you're reversing. Roger, if you go back and look at a picture of Roger 10 years ago, Roger's in much better shape, mentally, physically, spiritually.
16: He used to be fat.
8: I was retaining water, and I had a thing. And my Haglund's was there.
16: I remember when he popped out of that manhole on Channel 7, and he looked like the greyhound or the saw a shadow.
0: But he looks great now because he's working out. He's focused. Yeah, Heather, you're the same way.
17: And Roger, Dee's taking care of your face at Ava Bella Day Spa.
8: She's taking care of my face. Thank you, Dee. Yeah, thank you, Heather.
17: Yes, thank you. She's done some great treatments on me lately as well, so thank her so much.
8: Let me do this real quick. I have decided to renounce my Republican card now. I'm voting straight Democrat now.
0: Well, Roger's got new hair. I mean, he's got new
8: hair. Well, it's not new hair. It's been there. Yeah. It's just
0: been rearranged.
8: Been rearranged.
17: It's butting through.
8: It's been augmented.
16: He's like a chia pet.
8: It's not a chia pet.
16: He's like a chia pet.
8: All right, now we're going straight independent.
0: Heather, tell us what we need to know. Obviously, a lot of folks will be up at the game this weekend, but there are other things going on. What do we need to know?
17: Well, there's so many. Again, my goodness, there was hundreds and hundreds of events on here, from music to athletic events to things around the entire state. So, AYMag.com, entire state. Let's talk about the fairs again. This is going to be going on for a couple weeks, but this week we have the Lone Oak County Fair, the Faulkner County Fair, Columbia County Fair and Livestock Show. We have the Northeast Arkansas District Fair, the Benton County Fair, the Arkansas-Oklahoma State Fair, which will be in Fort Smith. And then, of course, today we are having another Fair Frenzy Friday. It's the last one of these. We're partnering up with Flyover Media and Crane with AY Media Group, and we are having this at Crane Hyundai today. If you want free tickets to the fair, free parking passes, free ride bands, and fair food today, and to see the animals, come out to Crane Hyundai at Colonel Glenn. It's going to be so much fun. Last week, I mean, I think they gave away like 100 different packages, so there's tons to win from. So we also had the 35th annual Corvette Weekend in Eureka Springs. so much fun. This is going on. Last weekend, I got to go to Good Soul and hang out with some of these guys. And Point 94 was there with them. And then several of those guys have vets too. So I was hanging out with them. But I mean, these are some beautiful cars. So if you're a car guru, definitely check out the Corvette Weekend. I hear there's going to be thousands of them up there. Hot Springs, Roger's hometown. We have Quad City Food Truck Festival. You want some great food? That's going to be going on Friday and Saturday. Food from so many different vendors and their food trucks. You can stand, check that out. The weather is beautiful. It'd be great weather to go eat outside. We've got Arkansas Got Talent at the Mosaic Templars Cultural Center. This is so much talent from around the state of Arkansas coming in. Admission is $30, so you can come see talent from all over the state. This is a big one, David. Even if you're not participating and you don't care, you need to be aware this is going on. But the Big Dam Bridge 100 Cycling Tour is going on in Little Rock this weekend. Yes, so streets are blocked off all over the place. You've got to be prepared for a bike. Be prepared for delays all around the city. From North Little Rock to Little Rock. Yes, they're going to be riding ranges from 15 miles to over 105 miles on these bikes. So there's going to be bikers all over the city.
0: Hey, and guys, that's been on too, Heather. If I'm not mistaken, I think Buddy Valine's, when he first got that built, was leading the charge. That's been around. That event's been around for, what, 15, 20 years, I think? I mean, it's been around for a long time. That's a great reputation.
17: Yes. I mean, so many different riders are going to be doing this all across the area. But I can't even imagine 105 miles. My goodness.
0: They're in great
17: shape. But it is, the weather is getting cooler outside, so we've got to start talking about Halloween. When we start talking about Halloween, then we get into Christmas. I've even got sightings for Santa Claus coming up. But this is the weekend that Magic Screens opens up for Halloween. They're transforming all of Magic Springs into Halloween for a family-friendly fun day. It starts this Saturday, so if you want to start getting your screen on, check that out. We've got ghost hunting and investigation at MacArthur Museum. On Sunday, we've got the Arkansas Renaissance Fair all weekend, the 7th Annual Oktoberfest at Rusty Tractor Vineyards on Sunday. 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But David, again, hundreds of events, hundreds. 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
0: I was going to say, I just got a text message. We don't have Danny West today, who's sponsored by HA Trailer Sales, but Trey said we're actually going to be doing a remote with them, Raj, at the Arkansas State Fair.
16: Yeah.
0: So no Danny West today, but they do a great job. 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
16: Yep.
0: Heather, great job. Have a wonderful weekend. Happy birthday again, and we'll talk to you next week.
17: Thank you.
16: Thank you, Heather.
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15: She's 50.
0: 50.
16: You know who I'm talking about? Yeah, because Amy Hafer celebrated. I think she just had one or is going to have one this week. A big supporter down at Oakland from Mainline. And I was doing that thanks to Tina for reminding
0: me. 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
16: Yeah!
0: Now, if you don't want to go to the game, we also have tickets to the fair, Arkansas State Fair, Christian, is that correct?
19: That is correct. And we have tickets to Brew Pig, which is an event going on in the Bud Walton Arena parking lot, I believe.
0: Yeah, when is that?
19: Before the game tomorrow.
0: Okay, I saw the setup. Okay, so got tickets for that, too. So you could do a combo if you wanted to. The Brew Pig stuff, and I guess if you like all the beer things, I'll have plenty of beer there in front of Bud Walton. 661-1037, let me know when we get a contestant.
16: Will do.
0: RJ, a lot of people have been emailing and calling about what we've been talking about. Any summation of what you want to say about all that since we've talked through it? Anything you want to add to it, whether it be the raffle or anything else?
16: No, I mean, you know, here's the thing. I think that if the football team was better, a lot of the fire would be simmered down a little bit. But, yeah, everybody's mad right now, and rightfully so. I mean, I'm not saying that it's not unwarranted. It's it sucks that that they can't. You know, they got it together in basketball. They've got it together in softball. They got it together in baseball. But the thing that is the money maker for the university, the thing that majority of Arkansans care about the most, is football. And it has taken 10 plus years to try to figure it out, and it's frustrating. It is extremely frustrating, and I get it. I mean, it's a tough situation.
20: That's right. Big game two. You're
16: we have
20: a UCA
16: callers now too.
20: Okay, good. You're a UCA grad, yeah. RJ. How about UCA playing Florida State, and their former career leading receiver,
16: yeah,
20: Mike Norvell, is now is coaching Florida State. He welcomes UCA back to Doak Campbell Stadium, rather, Bobby Bowden Field, there in Tallahassee, 2:00 tomorrow.
16: So Mike was I think he was either a junior or senior when my freshman year at UCA, and yeah, man, he was fun to watch. He was a ton. I don't know if you saw the clip of Bill Johnson, the old play-by-play guy for UCA, calling a touchdown from Nathan Brown to Mike Norvell in the back of the end zone.
20: Oh, that's cool.
16: And it's cool. And I'm glad that Norvell is using Florida State money to contribute to the NIL fund for UCA now. that's awesome. And
20: sure.
16: No, I mean, and look, here's the thing. I'm not expecting the Bears to go win, but Florida State is not good. I mean, they're not good. If UCA were to somehow get that win, it'd be pretty cool.
15: You know, we only know about the troubles that we are having.
16: Yeah.
15: You can only worry about the stuff you have at home. Look what's going on down at Florida State radio shows. Look what's going on at not North Carolina,
19: Clemson.
16: Clemson.
19: These are programs that have
15: that's going on. Absolutely. Look at what happened in North Carolina. Was it North Carolina State? It fumbled.
20: Oh my gosh!
15: Look at their TV show. Look at their TV show.
19: Other than North Carolina State, those are programs that have reached higher heights than
16: That's
19: Arkansas.
16: Right.
19: They've known better than us.
15: You know what? Yes, I mean the Razorbacks have known great success.
19: They
15: just
19: have.
15: Not just the one national championship.
19: Not as high as
15: but the Razorbacks have known State. Great success. You're still just a young pup. And it's okay, but
20: Chris has seen none of it.
16: Well, the problem
15: really
16: is
15: you really hadn't.
16: But outside of the Petrino years, the great success you're talking about, most people were babies.
19: Like, and also,
15: no. You know what? Not most people. Only just by virtue of age. But Petrino was it. I mean, after him,
16: I guess for the modern
15: the
16: generation.
15: Success that we had was if you want to call
19: it SEC
15: that.
19: Championship. Or game or whatever against Florida, you know.
16: So. People in their 30s have not seen a lot of success.
15: People in their 30s have never lived without a microwave either. So
20: let's get these tickets given away to Reggie Dodge.
15: Let's do it. Here we go. Who's on the phone? Kim.
21: Hey,
15: Kim. Okay, Kim. You just changed your voice. I don't know what happened. Did you burp or something like that? You burped. I don't know what it was. What happened?
21: No, I'm with Wade
15: the
21: Rock.
15: Oh, okay, very good. Here we go. All right, Kim, you're trying to win these tickets, yes?
21: Yes.
15: All right, here's the thing. The name of the song is I Could Kick Your Ass by Justin Moore. We are giving you every opportunity to win these tickets. You can have whoever the deep voice.

0: second time, I'll stop it, play it again, and then I'll stop it exactly the place that I did the very first time, and that way you'll be on board with me. Does that make
1: sense? Easy peasy. Easy peasy. Here we go.
0: You ready?
2: Okay, yes.
0: You can do this. Again, Google it. Get the words.
2: I did. I have it.
1: Here we go.
0: Rotate, Christian. She's going to knock it out of the park, baby. It's Justin Moore.
3: Hey, y'all. Got your million bucks. You got your flashy sports cars.
0: Calm down, dude.

0: but I could kick your ass. I could jerk your jaw.
1: Whoa.
0: Put your flat dirty boy. Yeah, I'd have a ball. So go ahead and act tough like your John Wayne son. But things can change fast. I could kick your ass.
1: Boom!
2: That's good. There you go.
3: Yeah.
2: It wasn't sung with
4: gusto.
1: Yeah, yeah. You kind of whispering Bill Anderson. Again, you don't know who that is, but that's okay.
2: That's okay. All you had did to it. Do.
1: You won the ticket.
2: You're going to the game.
1: Way to go,
2: good
1: Kim.
2: Job.
1: Kim, were you forced to
0: thank
1: listen
0: you
1: to this show?
0: Yes.
1: Yes.
2: What's your husband's name?
0: It's not my husband. His name is Wade the Rock.
1: Okay, what's your husband's
0: Wade
1: name?
0: Moore. Oh, my husband's name is Samuel Brown.
1: Okay.
2: All right, good job. Way to go.
0: Thank awesome. You.
1: All right, now hold on. Yeah,
2: thanks to Hagen's Dodge and Morrilton, Jeff Peters and Jeff Hagen. Thank you guys for sponsoring this. JM, finished the lyric. Sometimes we get it in a big way. Sometimes we don't. We'll take it either way. They're going to the game. So yeah, that's
1: absolutely
2: the main thing.
1: Again, we have all won. So hold on to this. Christian's going to get your information. He's going to tell you how you guys are going to get your tickets. Thank you very much.
3: Hey, Baz, I know you guys don't talk a lot of Arkansas State on this show.
1: Wow,
3: but
1: we do too.
3: No, you don't. But I just got a text that and I thought this was kind of cool. The athletic director or athletic trainer for Arkansas State, Ron Carroll.
2: Yeah.
3: Tomorrow marks his 600th straight football game as athletic trainer for Arkansas State. That spans 50 years.
2: I've known Ron Carroll for a long time. I cannot believe he's still up there doing that every game. I thought he was retired by now. I think he's in multiple Hall of Fames and great guy, great advocate for our athletic training. And yeah, that's an amazing number. 600 straight games, had not missed a game, not one.
3: Over 50 years.
2: Yeah, that's nuts. Yeah, yeah. Good job there. Do we have the clip of JR welcoming Justin Moore, JR the handler?
1: Let me find it. Hold on a second.
2: What he does, for those who've missed this, JR, for every concert that Justin's at, he will go out on stage and he's got this saying that he does. He repeats it every time. He changes the name of the city depending on where they are. But it's fun. He's got a big old belt buckle and RJ heard this and says, I need to do one as well for David Basil, maybe for the Touchdown Club or whatever. So he does a pretty darn good job of imitating JR doing this.
1: Well, we're gonna have to find him and we'll have to get
2: I thought we had him.
1: I don't have him right up, but we'll have to get RJ.
3: This system is super complicated.
1: No, it's not. I make it that way, but we'll have to get to Christian.
2: Well, never mind. We'll do that. We'll do that the next half hour. I was going to say too. Again, I'm loving being on this computer and seeing everybody on YouTube that's watching. I mean, I'm there's Mark, there's Lisa, there's Razorback fan, Weekend Prodigy, Chase Arkansas, Chris, and so I'm trying to like these. Of course, I know that Christian probably sees these on a regular basis, but appreciate all you folks watching on YouTube and Facebook, and of course, also you can comment on the D3 Auto Sales text line. RJ, you getting out of here? You got to roll.
3: I got to get out of here, guys. 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

0: Hey, tell them you heard it on The Buzz, and they'll hook you up with the Buzz discount. So that's Natural State Wholesale in Cabot.
1: All right, RJ, have a good weekend, buddy. We'll talk to you next week.
0: See you guys.
1: All right, Roger, when we come back, we've got a special guest here at the Janelle Y. Henry Alumni House. It's not Brandy, the executive director. It's somebody you know. It's somebody you know. We'll find out who that is and why she's here when we come back. It's 8:28 here on Morning Mayhem.

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3: Tomorrow in college football, there will be four top 25 matchups. 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Then 23rd-ranked Texas A&M will go to 10th-ranked LSU at 6:30 on ABC. Both teams are coming off a loss. Central Arkansas will travel to Florida State to kick off at 2 o'clock on the ACC network. That game can be heard on the Point 94.1. Arkansas State will host Kennesaw State at 6 o'clock on ESPN+. 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And Arkansas will host Tulsa at 7 o'clock on SEC Network Plus. 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
5: With KARK's Pat Walker.
6: Cool weather this morning, partly cloudy and pretty nice this afternoon with a high of 84 degrees. Tonight, partly cloudy as well, will drop off to 62. Tomorrow, mostly cloudy and a high of 85 for our Saturday. A slight rain chance moves in Saturday night and into Sunday. For the Buzz Radio Network, I'm meteorologist Pat Walker.
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14: Presume this is a one-hit wonder.
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14: 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Gonna find my baby, oh, my gosh. 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Afternoon Delight. A Starlight Band, what is it?
15: Starland Vocal Band, I believe.
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0: Of course, you know what made that song even more popular was Ron Burgundy. Yeah, oh my gosh! Actually, I like that the Ron Burgundy version better than the original, but that was a number one hit. If you see on our cameras now, we have not Kevin Trainor, but we do have someone wearing a Razorback, leaning on the A logo. Jessica Ford. Good morning, Jessica.
1: Good morning, David.
0: How are you?
1: Great.
0: She looks a little sleepy, if you see, and Roger, she looks a little, but she's got to be ready because at 1 o'clock, you've got a major press conference happening up here. That's why I'm up here early. Give us a scoop.
1: That's right. So at 1 o'clock today, Arkansas Community Foundation, along with the Walmart Foundation, and Tyson Foods and Cargill and a few other folks are announcing that Walmart Foundation is making $10 million in grants to support food security across the state of Arkansas.
0: Those that don't know what food security means.
1: Hunger.
0: Yeah, so for people, in other words, and how would they, what would that money, where would that money go? Give an example.
1: It's going to go to three different areas. One is called Advocate. So for those who don't know, Arkansas, we used to think we were 50th in the nation in hunger. We are. And we thought about 30% of Arkansans were food insecure, which means they don't likely know where their next meal will come from. But recent data shows us that it's closer to 39 or 40%. So about 39 or 40% of
0: don't know
1: where they're
0: 39, 40% don't know.
1: That's right.
0: Wow.
1: That's right.
0: Does that seem high? It seems really high.
1: And it seems really scary and sad, but there's a tremendous amount of data out there to show it. And I think if you talk to teachers and you talk to senior centers and you talk to schools, and I think you'll find that to be true. We find that to be true with the nonprofits that we work with. So one of the challenges with folks is that even though they might be eligible for certain like federal benefits like SNAP and WIC and all of those things, actually applying and getting approved for it is a challenge. So we're making grants. That $10 million is over 5 years.
0: Okay.
1: And we're making grants in three areas. That first one is called Advocate. So organizations or nonprofits out there that are helping people register for SNAP, WIC, all of those types of benefits are eligible to apply or doing work to make it possible for more people to access those programs. And so that's Advocate. That's one. The other is Strengthen. So right now there's a great system out there of food pantries, food banks, volunteer food pantries like churches and schools and backpack programs, things like that. And that's the second type of funding, rather. And then the third is innovate, which means, you know, who out there is using sort of creative solutions to help feed their communities, whether it's mobile distribution to rural areas, or I think about things like Arkansas Hunters Feed the Hungry. That's a really innovative approach of getting food out to people statewide. So this is statewide, any 501c3, or municipality, schools, and churches with an IRS tax status can apply. So $10 million over 5 years.
0: So you're saying could a school apply?
1: If they've got the 501s, yes, a school can apply, yes.
0: Yeah, so for the morning, of course, we think most of the schools
1: They have to have a program and they have to have appropriate tax status.
0: A program that's already
1: right.
0: trying to feed kids.
1: That's right. Yeah, and they have to have a history of it. So what we're looking for are organizations that have a history, have demonstrated success in actually getting food to people. They're usually going to be more successful when they can partner with others. So we want to encourage that. So if you're in a small town and there's two food pantries or two organizations that work to feed the community, partner up and apply. You'll have a better chance.
0: And apply through the Arkansas Community Foundation.
1: That's right. So I work for Arkansas Community Foundation. We're the largest grant maker in the state, and we are the administrators of this fund.
0: Okay.
1: So Walmart Foundation came to us and said, we want to help address food insecurity in Arkansas. Here's $10 million. What can you do?
0: Gotcha.
1: So over the last year, we've been partnering with funders, with hospital association, with other nonprofits. We've been working really closely with all of the stakeholders that are currently in the food system network and talking to them about what's needed. And so they designed this structure that I just talked about, which is Advocate, Strengthen and Innovate. So
0: to announce that today at 1, the governor's coming up.
1: That's right, Senator Bozeman.
0: So I'm sure, you know what's so funny? I would think, I can hear Razorback Pickens going, Jessica, could you help? Could you convince Walton Foundation to give some to the U of A Athletic Department?
1: Well, we're not talking about the Walton Foundation. We're talking about the Walmart Foundation.
0: Yeah, and there's multiple Walton, Walmart, Walton. I mean, there's so many foundations out there. Yeah. And then you got Walmart themselves as a sponsor. But this is the Walton, Walmart Foundation. Yeah.
1: That's right. So Walmart as a company has its own foundation, and they fund programs all over the nation for food insecurity. They do really great things worldwide. As a matter of fact, when I was in Peru, I was part of a project there that was funded by the Walmart Foundation. And that was 15 years ago. But so they do really great work, and they want to help their backyard. So to the question about can they fund Razorback players, I think that it's a better ROI to feed our
0: She said ROI, Roger, ROI.
2: Return on investment.
0: Yes, for those they're not sure about the lingo.
1: While I love the Razorbacks, I'm here to advocate for the hungry kids and seniors in our state.
0: Well, congratulations. That's a big deal. That's cool that the governor thinks it's important enough to come up and be a part of that. Senator Bozeman, we love him.
1: And we're super grateful to Walmart. We're super grateful to Tyson for contributing as well, and for all of the people that have helped make this help design this over the last year. And it's big grant dollars. So
0: yeah, $10 million.
1: Well, $10 million, but what we're giving away in those first two categories is up to $200,000 per grant for 2 years. And then
0: per nonprofit that's out there.
1: Yeah, that's right. Per application, basically. And then Innovate is up to $100,000. And those are for 2 years. And then in the final 3 years, it would be follow-on funding after that.
0: Yeah, a lot of people don't realize how much there's groups, foundations like that, the Walmart Foundation, that's giving that you'd have no idea. And, you know, of course, there's a lot of nonprofits. How many nonprofits are there in Arkansas?
1: About 12,000.
0: 12,000 nonprofits out there every day, which I have a lot of respect for. Roger, me, you, and Christian aren't doing it because we're running our mouth for a living, but it's not an easy gig. You're not making a lot of money. You're getting up every day. You're trying to make a difference in people's lives. And so so much respect to all the people in the nonprofit world out there trying to help others. Well, congratulations. You can hang out for a few minutes.
1: Sure, if you'd like me to.
0: Yeah. I think we, too, I think we have, by the way, Kate says, is that Kate Moore, Jessica, Justin's wife, says, I thought I recognized that sexy radio voice.
1: Good morning, Kate.
0: Kate is a big fan of your voice, as I'm sure are others. Mike Hager's listening. Great job, Jessica.
1: Hey, Mike.
0: Of Arizona State Police. I think, too, I thought it was good that we get, Chris Turnage was listening. He is an agent, sports agent, who was listening in on our conversation with RJ, and, he's on Drive Time quite a bit with Acre and others. We don't get him on here as much, but, let's bring him on because he wanted to make some comments about the tax issue, that Roger, that you were questioning, you know, a little bit earlier. Chris, good morning. How you doing, buddy?
3: Hey, good morning, guys.
0: Hey, thank you. You said you might could maybe clear the error or try to help us a little bit as we were trying to figure out the issue on the tax.
3: Well, the tax and kind of, the split of the NIL versus rev share. So every college kind of plays with two budgets, if you will. They have the rev share, what they call the cap, and then they have over the cap, which is the NIL. And so as agents, we usually want more of the rev share because in states that don't have tax, like Arkansas, that's better. Generally, though, like, for example, I have a kid at Oklahoma that's making $600,000. 200 of that is rev share. 400 of that is NIL. So outside of that component.
0: Well, okay. Let's stop right there, Chris, because here's the problem. When we started this thing, NIL was supposed to be name, likeness, and image, and you would go out and you would do something for that money. It quickly turned to where it was just we're gonna be under, it's under collective. We're gonna pay you $500,000 and we'll tell you what to do later. And it never equated to that amount of money to making appearances and all those things. So how do you define what that actually is if it's $500,000 and it's NIL, as you mentioned?
3: Yeah, so, and I agree with you, Baz. I mean, it is absolutely not true name, image, likeness by any means. I don't like it, but that's the way it's gone.
0: Yeah. Right.
3: So there is a component that says there has to be a quid pro quo. There has to be an action for that NIL money. Now, sometimes it's very loose. You know, you go show up to an alumni event or you sign some autographs or whatever, but there does have to be an action for that. And now there's a system called NIL Go, which any NIL deal over $600, the player is supposed to submit through that portal, and then they determine if it's a market value or not. Now, the problem is, a lot of players aren't submitting it through there, and you don't ever know if they're getting it or not. Like, I mean, nobody truly knows, okay, somebody's going to get some money from somewhere else,
0: right,
3: and they're not entering this deal. There's no way to monitor it. But there is kind of this checks and balances system. It's not working great, to be honest, but that's kind of the way it does. Schools are very protective of that rev share money because that is capped. NIL is uncapped. And really what they're doing is they're going to get their sponsors. The schools aren't technically supposed to arrange the NIL, but every school I've ever dealt with does. You know, to go get their sponsors and say, hey, AT&T is going to give you an extra $100,000 on top of this to do, you know,
0: so
3: let me their corporate office.
0: Let me make sure I got this right. So the rev share is taxed or not taxed? Which one is taxed and which one is not taxed?
3: It's not taxed. At least the rev share is not taxed.
0: So the bigger chunk of money, where I think maybe the rev share is the bigger chunk of the money that a player gets. Yeah, is it one bigger than the other always, or is it balanced? You know, between if a kid's making $1 million, is it usually split? One is half of the rev share, half of this is it skewed towards the NIL part of that?
3: Usually on your bigger deals, and like what you're hearing, these quarterbacks are making $3 million, $4 million. That's going to be a vast majority of NIL because they don't want to eat up that cap of the rev share. So usually
0: that is taxed.
3: Anything over 500, that would be taxable. Anything over 500 is going to be a majority NIL, most likely.
0: Roger, does that make sense to you? Is that clear?
2: That different from what RJ said?
0: What did RJ say?
2: RJ said if it comes from the University of Arkansas, I'm going to put it in terms, if it comes from the University of Arkansas, if it's part of the share, they do not have to pay state tax, they pay federal. If he gets it from Frank Fletcher, if Taylen Green made extra money from, he has to pay both federal and state.
3: Correct.
2: Okay.
3: Yeah, correct. And so again, when you're negotiating that deal as an agent, we try to get more of the rev share in Arkansas or another state that has that law. So it's non-taxed, and it's more guaranteed as opposed to this NIL.
2: Let me ask you, Kristen, for you just to say that you, as an agent, you try to get more from the rev share. Does that mean you try to get your player? I don't know what players are making. How much is the quarterback making now? You said $750 buys. Is that how much KJ's making?
0: I think probably somewhere around there.
2: Okay, so you're trying to get as much money for your player from that group than you are from Frank Fletcher.
3: Correct.
2: Okay.
0: Yeah. Yep.
2: Yeah, well, that makes sense. I mean, nothing's changed. I don't know. I mean, it's all there. And I think I agree with RJ that if you start taxing them or doing something with the football player scholarships and all that, if it affects the academic student scholarships, well, then it's a no-go. It should not affect that academic student and their scholarship. They shouldn't have to pay anything on that just because of the football players. But listen, it is what it is simply because winning is what this is all about. It makes no difference. It makes no difference how people are supposed to feel. I mean, I get a little concerned with when we do that. We want to win at all cost, but NIL has kind of screwed that up. Even though I do agree that the guy should go ahead and start making money. Didn't think about it before because it was not part of the deal. We don't think about some things. You go, wow, why didn't somebody? So we're glad somebody brought that up, but I think there's a lot more involved with it, and there's got to be some more change to it. Hell, I'm even for, why don't we do this to make our guys play better? Why don't we even have an extra pool of money from that share where we can say,
0: no.
2: Well, I'm just talking about from that share where they go, look, this is not coming from me, but they've got it up there to go also. You know, here's it. You make 10 tackles. For every tackle you make unassisted all season long, we're giving you an extra $500. I mean, that's an incentive because once somebody makes some money, they kind of sit back on their laurels.
0: Well, they're making enough.
2: Well, but here's the deal. I've never had enough money to where I go, that's it. I got enough.
0: Yeah.
2: So I can't say that.
0: Listen, you're not making $700,000 a year either like they are.
2: If I made $700,000 a year, I would go, that ain't enough.
0: Oh, yes, you would work hard.
2: Well, I'd be living in a $1 million house, and I'd have to, my mortgage would be what it was.
0: We got to run, Chris. Thanks so much, buddy. I appreciate you jumping on with us. Always good to hear from you.
2: Yeah, thanks, Chris.
0: Yeah, Chris Turnage, sports agent.
2: That makes sense. RJ said the same thing.
0: Yeah, that's what it was. That's clear because again, they're taking advantage of that NIL angle. Let's go ahead and hit the break there, Raj. Taking advantage of that whole what's supposed to be NIL, it's really not. By the way, got some funny comments on our D3 Auto Sales text line about Walmart and about Jessica.
1: Right.
0: We'll read some of those when we come back. Here's one. What the hell? Walmart food insecurity. Well, how about Arkansas football insecurity first? There you go. Somebody says, wow, I'm seeing Jessica on camera for the first time. Cradle robber Basil. Maybe. All right. Don't go away. 848 here on Morning Mayhem.

0: David Bowser with Morning Mayhem for my friends at Baptist Health. We spend a lot of time on the bus talking about heart. 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
8: Our man D-Mac. Today's National One-Hit Wonder Day, in addition to National Daughters Day, National Quesadillas Day. Is this a One-Hit Wonder as well?
9: It is.
8: Hey, listen, this is a cool
9: been
8: song.
9: Nothing but One-Hit Wonders. Who do you think you're dealing with down here, bro?
8: Well, I don't know if maybe you guys, Christian could be distracted one break and may not be paying attention.
9: No, guess what? No, that's me.
10: No, they're in there the rest of the show.
9: He's the one that's all in. Let me say this. Today is Daughter's Day. I got a feeling tomorrow is Son's Day. Let me just say this. I love all three of my kids. And I'm so proud of the parents that they are. That's huge. When I am so proud of. They are much better parents all around than I was. They're also they're taking every one of my grandchildren. They put God first in their family, and that's tremendous to me.
8: A53, amen. A53, I got a few minutes on this break. Jessica Ford hanging out with us of the Arkansas Community Foundation. Got a big press conference coming up with the governor, Senator Bozeman, and the Walmart Foundation. Someone says here, yeah, Baz, I kicked his coverage with Jessica, LOL. Maybe. Someone says here, I think they should get paid by performance-based. So, Roger, what they're saying is even before you get to, you know, want to get bonuses, how about they just get, you know, that $800,000, yeah, is, you know, they get that if they perform well.
10: Toothpaste is out of the tube, though. They'll never go back to that.
8: Oh, I know. I'm just saying.
9: My thing there is, it goes back to what Coach Petrino was talking about last year when he was trying to make everybody step up and play. Even if you're planning on leaving, you can't just fall apart because you're being judged by all the other teams that you want to get in that portal and go to and see you. So they're going to see you. They're going to see you give up whenever you feel like giving up. You've even made a point, and correct me if I'm wrong, I don't want to put words in your mouth, to where, and even Dan Hampton last week about playing timid and doing this, you have to give it your all. You've got to do all of that. And if it means, look here, we're going to give you, Mr. Agent, we're going to give your player whatever the agent can get. We're going to give him that. And then your agents, you go, all right, you're going to give my guy $100,000. We'll accept that. But I want you to give him an extra $500 for every unassisted tackle he gets by the end of the year. I want you to give my quarter, all of those. If it's going to give him a little bit extra, that's just bonus-based.
8: See, you know what, Roger? It makes me sick to even hearing that.
9: Here's the deal.
8: I could apply that in the NFL and the professional. No, these guys shouldn't be making the money they're making now. They're not worth the money they're getting paid now. So that's where my problem is, Roger. To hear,
9: I know
8: what to pay. Yeah, I know what you're saying. I'm the principal. I know exactly what you're saying, I get that. I'm just saying, these guys shouldn't be making as much money as they're making now. They're not worth it. Are the coaches worth it? Well, you can say the same thing.
9: Our police officers, our teachers, our first responders, they deserve that money. They're the ones. I don't know one head coach that ran into, you know, but there's some heroes out there. Don't get me wrong.
10: In terms of professional players, like when we go to a walkout and it always ends up being the players demonized because they want to make more money.
9: Yeah.
10: You know that the owners make more money than them, right? That's who they're fighting against. They're fighting against the owners.
8: I know. Yeah, the professional level, yeah.
10: So why do we always demonize the players when really it's the owners that are being greedy?
8: I don't demonize the NFL players.
9: I don't demonize any of them.
8: Get what you can get.
9: And that goes for the guy that's working at Family Market. That's going for the person that's working here. That's going for an NFL player, a college player. You get what you can. But if you understand this, once you get there, you know that's what you're getting paid. And that's it. Don't argue about it or go talk to somebody about it. If you don't do that, then that's all it is. So is anybody worth what they're getting paid when it comes to that? And you have to go,
10: in the grand scheme of things, no.
9: Of course.
8: Yeah. Couple things real quick.
9: I mean, you're getting what you can get.
10: You get what the market dictates.
9: And yes.
8: Hey, Rebecca points out, and I may be doing this because I'm having so much fun trying to reply to people on YouTube. Something is on the screen, guys. I don't know what that is.
9: It's gone now.
8: Okay. It's gone. Did you do that, Christian?
10: I clicked it off, yeah.
8: Okay. I thought it was something I had done. Someone said, can we get Jessica's feelings on all the Baz for AD talk?
11: I don't think David is responsible enough with money to be the athletic.
8: Because I don't have enough. That's what it is.
11: honest to God, I think David would be a fantastic athletic
8: director. Jessica, thank you. Good answer.
11: Truly, he knows everybody. He understands the system. He understands the people. He doesn't have an ego wrapped up in it. And I think that he'd be fantastic up there.
8: A great answer. Wow. She's going to get we're going to buy you something today. Wow. we'll come back and visit with Steve Qualls and talk about NASCAR. We've got some more folks we're going to talk to as well. You getting out of here?
11: Well, unless I'm coming back. Am I coming back?
8: You can come back if you want to.
11: I just have like two other things.
8: Yeah, we'll come back. We'll hang out. We'll visit with NASCAR Steve when we return. Glad you're with us. Keep sending this message on YouTube. I'm having fun with this. 661-1037 is the number. Don't go away.
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18: The body of Daniel Dees missing in the Mississippi River has been found. His sister says he went fishing on a boat with another man and woman when they collided with a barge on Sunday. The woman was rescued, but the other man died. Arkansas Game and Fish officials are investigating the cause of the accident. And fire crews in Pine Bluff were called to the vacant Pine Mall last night. Firefighters responded around 10 o'clock as flames could be seen coming through part of the roof. Right now, it's unclear what caused the blaze, but crews are still working on the scene early this morning. The Pines Mall has mostly been vacant for about a decade. For these stories and more, you can always head over to our website, KRK.com. 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
19: With KARK's Pat Walker.
20: It's going to be a partly cloudy Friday and not too warm of a day, up to 84 degrees this afternoon. After a kind of a chilly start tonight, partly cloudy weather with an overnight low around 64 degrees. Tomorrow, our Saturday, mostly cloudy and a high of 85. For the Buzz Radio Network, I'm meteorologist Pat Walker.
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27: All right, Lunger, let's do it.
28: All right, it is 9:06 on this Friday, September 25th. It's Dolly Day, 925, and so that's sort of a fun little thing that I don't know if anybody it has much traction on social media or not, but it's a great idea to do for it in memory of Dolly Parton. If you just joined the show, I know we a lot of folks, Roger, I forget, and Christian, how many people listen throughout the full 4 hours. I've said we've got one of the best TSL rates, and that means time spent listening of any show in the state.
1: All kinds of initialisms today.
28: Yeah, we are. The ROI. But time spent listening is those folks who listen longer than 30 minutes or an hour. Our time spent listening is really long, a large majority of the show. So that's really cool. We appreciate that. Roger and Christian are back. Yeah, go ahead, Christian.
1: I was going to say, I wanted to read a few YouTube comments. Chase says, Raj there looks like he's training for Mr. Olympia competition.
28: Yeah, wow, swole. How about that? Whoa,
9: first of all,
28: up.
9: Let me say this. Christian and I are talking. We have solved so much world problems.
1: We think we may run.
9: We may run as a tandem. You may get two people running for office, and we may do that. Who says swole I look like up. Mr. Olympia? Who wants some of that?
28: Mr. Chase. Olympia. Yeah.
9: Well, I mean, listen, am I huge? Massive. I'm massive, Jerry.
28: It says you look like you're training for Mr. Olympia. Well, no, that's a different one. That's got two different comments.
9: Oh, wow.
1: Yeah, and then you said you were swole. Yeah, there's two of them.
9: Okay, listen, I'll take that compliment. Yeah. But I'll also like to let everybody know you too can have hair like this.
28: Two things. I'm up here in Fayetteville for the game tomorrow night at 7. And I'll be doing some Channel 7 stuff at 5, 6, and 10 tonight. And then I'll do the show tomorrow with the Hog Wild Game Day shows, not until 3 o'clock, which is crazy. It's almost like the Utah game. for the 7 o'clock kickoff tomorrow night. I'm at the Janelle Y. Henry Alumni House. Appreciate the hospitality that, Brandy Cox, who is the director here, and Kevin Trainer always show. Jessica Ford's hanging out. She's got a big press conference coming up. She's got to mention something she wanted to follow up. We're getting a lot of comments, from folks about food insecurity and all that. And one of them said, here's, you know, of course we get these kind of comments, jealous of Jessica's badass sweatshirt. You got that. Yeah, that really is a cool shirt. Cool. Did you get that at Kate's?
4: I think I got that
28: at Kate's. How about that? Kate, yeah. She's wearing your swag. You're wearing your stuff. The other one is here. Let's see. With Jessica's good looks and sexy voice, best she ever kicks you to the curb. A lot of men will be submitting applications to date her. Tis true. That's fine. I get it. I know my days are numbered. Let's do this because I know Steve may comment on something because Steve works with nonprofit. Talk about Steve Qualls. Let's go ahead and bring in Qualls for NASCAR.
9: Gonna bring in the Qualls-meister.
28: Bring in the Qualls man.
9: Here he is, my little diminutive friend. He's a small guy. It's not playing, Christian. It's not firing.
28: Fire.
9: It's not firing.
28: It's not firing.
10: Not firing.
9: It's not firing.
10: Let's see if I can get it to fire.
9: He's going to try to get to fire. Shout out to Mo. There you go.
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8: 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Strength and honor. And hello, smoke show over there.
9: Hey, thanks, dude. 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Strength and honor to you, too.
28: Strength and honor. Before we dive into NASCAR, I know you have been texting back and forth with Jessica because you're involved with the nonprofit world. 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
4: Yeah, how to apply.
28: Yeah, what's the scoop
4: on that? 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It's called the Arkansas Full Table Fund.
28: Okay.
4: If you can't remember that, Google Arkansas Community Foundation, and it'll be on our website, Arkansas Full Table Fund.
28: And for those who missed it, the press conference today, the Foundation is giving $10 million.
4: That's right. So Arkansas Community Foundation, and we're going to make grants to nonprofits across the state. And so some of
28: dealing with food insecurity.
4: For food insecurity. And so some of the questions I'm getting, does this include schools? Yes. Does it include backpack programs? Yes. Does it include churches? Yes. Senior centers, things like that. So all of those different types of things. And we really want to encourage, especially if you're in a small community and there are multiple food pantries or a church and a school, that you're all trying to address that issue for that whole community, apply together. Apply as one, partner up, and you'll be eligible for more money. Up to $200,000 for the first types of grants that I described, and up to $100,000 for the third types of grant that I described. And then the deadline to apply is December 7th. We're going to take applications starting October 1, so that's in about a week. And then it closes December 7th, and we'll start awarding grants in February. So go to our website, arcf.org/full table, and there's all kinds of information there. You can click a button where you can say, I intend to apply, and that'll get you connected to our staff where you can ask questions directly and learn more about the fund.
28: Qualls-y, before we get into NASCAR, anything you needed to say about nonprofit, or did she answer all your questions?
8: No, she did a great job through ARC, the program, and here in Garland County, and most kids that I oversee, we're doing the same thing. And folks don't realize where we work in our field, where our specialty is in the school districts. And I literally took snack sticks to a school district last week that I had in stock. I took 600 and something of them because their food pantry was so low, they didn't have things to give out to these kids. So these food pantries in our area are in dire need. This is a great program. The thing about Jessica's program is you can trust these people with your money. They're going to do you the best job, and we're going to get the most out of the donation that you give to them.
4: Thank you, Steve.
28: Awesome. All right, Qualls-y, what about NASCAR? Talk to us, man.
8: Lots of stuff going on.
28: Well, first, let's go with the boogity, boogity, boogity guy. Got some terrible news about
8: that. All right. Yeah, we got some really sad news in the NASCAR community this week with Darrell Waltrip, which everybody now knows him as Boogity Boogity Boogity, that he's going to be stepping away from the public life. He was diagnosed with frontal temporal degeneration, FTD, also CTE, and, you know, part of this is probably injuries, you know, during his racing career. You know, the late part of Darrell's career, is he's known his career kind of emulates guys in the NFL like Frank Gifford, Terry Bradshaw, Troy Aikman, Dan Dierdorf, Joe Namath, who were Hall of Famers while they played and competed, but then they transitioned and had a super successful broadcasting career. And so DW is one of those guys, man. I've met him. The guy is a phenomenal Christian man. He does so much for the sport. And unfortunately, this is sometimes a result of the games that they play. And, you know, that's where NASCAR and NFL have a lot of similarities. And they are working in partnership to try to figure out cures and treatment plans. But he's the guy now that when you hear boogity, boogity, boogity, he's the guy that brought that to the commentary.
28: How long has he been off the broadcast, Steve?
8: Oh, it's been late 90s, I believe. Okay. Well, as far as broadcasting, I mean, he was on some last year.
28: Okay, so he was still doing up to last year. What is he, 84? How old is he? He's 84. How old is he?
8: I don't know. I think he's 79, but don't quote me on that.
28: Okay. All right.
8: Do this. Before we get into anything, since we're talking about him, let's go ahead and do the question of the day because DW is very special to me. There's a lot of things that I know about him in his afterlife and what he does outside the track that makes me, he's a real role model to me. And so here's the question of the day. Where did Darrell Waltrip's phrase, boogity, boogity, boogity, come from?
28: 661-1037. Is this for a Morning Mayhem t-shirt from Design Lab?
8: Yes. Yep.
28: 661-1037. I just saw the answer. I had no idea. It makes sense now. 661-1037. I do want to thank Arkansas Best Chevy Dealers, Roger Smart Jr., Hunter Bell, and all the folks who lead all the Chevy dealers across the state. So thank you to them. It makes sense, Roger. Did you see the answer on this?
9: I didn't look at it.
28: Do you know what it is? Do you know what it is?
9: I take a guess.
28: Yeah, well, yeah, okay. 661-1037. Let me know when we get a contestant.
9: Okay.
28: This should be an easy one. And this is fun. We have it in the open for Steve. Boogity, boogity, boogie. Let's get racing. So 661-1037. Let me know when you get a contestant.
9: All right, we'll do it.
28: And while we do that, it says, can't call, but it came from Talladega. That is incorrect, right? That's not right, Steve.
9: We've got calls. Here we go.
28: Okay, here we go.
9: Who's this?
11: It's Brian.
9: Brian. Hey, Brian. I think I just hung up on Steve. Okay. Steve, call back. All right, Brian, what's the answer?
11: It comes from the phrase, hang on just a second, what did I just say?
28: Uh-oh. Is that a Google?
9: Yeah.
28: Yeah.
9: It's all right.
28: Come on. Come on.
9: Spit it out.
28: Come on. Got to go. Got to go. Boogity, boogity, boogity.
9: Hey, listen, pull that smoke wagon. What is it?
11: It came from Ray Stevens, The Streak.
28: That is correct.
9: Is that right?
28: He had to Google that.
9: That's a I would have.
28: Yeah. Here he comes. Boogity, boogity.
9: Here he goes.
28: He ain't wearing no clothes.
9: I never would have guessed.
28: Did you know that, Roger?
9: No, I did not. I did not. That's funny. All right, hold on. What's your name?
11: Brian.
9: Hold on, Brian. There he is.
28: Do we have Steve back?
9: I don't know. Steve, are you there?
12: Yeah,
9: we did. Thank you. Steve, are you there?
12: Yeah, I'm here.
9: Oh, sorry, buddy.
8: My man Roger loves to hang up on me.
28: Yeah, that's okay. That's okay. He starts pushing buttons. Yeah, he just goes crazy.
9: I'll do it right now.
8: He doesn't.
28: back to NASCAR. What we got?
8: Let's run through this real quick. I know y'all got a lot to do. Joey Logano wins at Bristol last weekend. It's his second race of the year. He's jumped up four positions in the playoffs. Now he's in third. Eight races ago he was in 20th. Kyle Larson's the new points leader since the playoffs started. He's had finishes of fifth, first, and second. Hamlin's dropped to second. He's 1 point out of first. Now we have four drivers that are within 17 points of the lead. So every point is so important. And that comes to the talk of the weekend was Blaney falling to sixth after the wreck. He and Hosovar have a little discussion on the track. Both of them made a decision and a move that they both knew had a consequence and that it could happen, and it did. You can be neutral. You can say whatever you want. You can pick your side. It all comes down to Blaney made a move to block. Hosovar had a run. Hosovar didn't lift, and Blaney gets wrecked. If Blaney would have stayed on the high side, he would have cleared him the next lap and probably would have won the race. So some decisions you make determine the life you live. After that, Blaney goes over. NASCAR has a very specific rule about being protected in your area and not getting in other people's area. Blaney comes over there, pushes Hosovar, and Hosovar's reaction, which is not normal of him or most drivers, is he laid him out. And he got him two checkers real quick, and so that's the end of it. NASCAR's not going to do any punishing on this deal. It's good for the sport, but bad. They're not supporting fighting, but as long as none of the crew guys got involved, they're just going to kind of let this thing lay down. But they have set some standards inside the community of what they're not going to tolerate. So it was good for the race.
28: Hosovar said he had never thrown a punch before in his life. And I'm going to tell you, he looked like he had because he nailed him.
9: Yeah, jaw was wide open.
28: Hey, I mean, he nailed him.
8: That first punch wasn't very good, but that one, second one was dead on, boy. And he laid him down.
9: Yeah, he did.
28: All right, what else you got, Steve-O?
8: So anyway, this week we're going to Kansas Motor Speedway, mile and a half back to Super Speedways, Triple. The Arkham Menards are running tomorrow, or today, actually.
9: What did you say, the Hocken Hog?
8: This is a stepping series to get into the big three. This is their last race of the year, and they're going to crown their champion.
9: What's it
8: today.
9: Called?
28: Arkham Menards.
8: Arkham Menards.
9: Arkham Menards. Okay.
8: Yeah, you work on that and get back to me next week.
9: Sounds like somebody on what's that Gladiators movie that we all like? What is it? Galaxy, that's what it is. We're going to fight the Arkham Menards.
8: Yeah.
9: The hell is that?
8: So the Truck Series races tomorrow at noon on FS1. They have six races left. The race tomorrow is Race to Stop Suicide 200. The O'Reilly Series is off this week. Cup Series, we have seven races left in the season. This race will be the Hollywood Casino 400 Tuesday at 2 p.m. on the USA Network. Your favorites are Larson, Hamlin, and Bell. But it could be anybody. There's going to, again, every point counts, man. And these guys, at the end of the year, they get paid on the place that they finish. So they want to finish the best they can. So that's what's going on today. Thank you so much, Central Arkansas Chevrolet dealers, for seeing a value in this show. And we hope we're bringing it to you. And if it's, hey, it's car time to go outside now.
9: It's car time. Window,
8: so,
9: you got that right.
8: Yeah, go out.
28: Oh, my gosh.
8: Go get you one of those nice Corvettes and drive that thing around Arkansas and enjoy your life.
9: That's right. That's
28: nice. Yeah, thanks to the Arkansas Best Chevy dealers for sure. All right, Qualsy, thanks, buddy. Strength and honor.
8: Hey, thanks, y'all. Thanks for everything you do. Strength and honor.
9: Thanks, Squirt.
28: Strength and honor. Randall says it would be cool if they let the NASCAR guys fight like hockey players. It does get attention.
9: No, I want to watch it again. That's why there was an intimidate. You want to see some fighting going on. I mean, I'm sorry. That's what I want to see.
28: Someone says, I'm looking at D3 Auto, says text line. We got to get Sarge on real quick, too, Christian, if you can track him down.
9: Christian's on the phone right now trying to take care of a winner. We're going to put Sarge in. Hold on a second.
28: Someone says, that's Call Jessica's in. Game day drip.
9: Yeah, you know what drip is, don't you?
28: Somebody asked if you would wear a Basel 53 jersey to a game.
13: I have worn a Basel 53.
28: There you go. That's what I'm talking about. I said Menards is a store.
9: Menards.
28: He sponsored this.
9: Hard. It's for hard. It's hard.
28: It does sound sort of funny. Here's one for the 501. I was a principal before school started feeding all the kids. I spent so much money getting kids lunch and breakfast. Jessica is right. If you just joined the show, Jessica's got a big press conference today addressing food insecurity. Walmart Foundation. Yeah. I keep getting that wrong. Walmart Foundation is giving $10 million to be distributed over a 5-year period to nonprofits around the state that are dealing with
13: every corner of the state. We want anybody out there working.

0: talking about you.
1: Yeah. Someone says, I'm ready to see what you think of the new lights, Baz. Yeah, that's tomorrow night, 7 o'clock. We'll see that. And, it'll be, I think it'll be cool. I think people will like it. I've never have been a big fan of,
0: light shows?
1: It was James Coon who said that, Roger. We have missed you at Mainline. So James had been there, I guess, last time.
0: No, Jimmy. Jimmy hadn't been there.
1: It's been six or seven months
0: since I've seen him.
1: Yeah. All right. Do you got Big Sarge or no, Christian?
2: No. I did not hear that.
1: You're busy.
2: Part. My bad.
1: Yes. Do you have his number? Oh, he's not answering?
0: Yeah. You have his number?
2: Yeah. Let me call him real quick.
1: Yeah. I'll call you. Get him real quick. Someone says 661-1037. We had so many messages today. Yeah. I wish I could
0: keep up with the stuff here on the.
1: It's not easy to do.
0: Well, now that they've moved the screen to where I can see it, if I had a. I don't know if the cursor, maybe the maybe.
2: And if you look at this. Oh.
0: What? I was just going to say, if I can move up and down on the deal, I could read some of them as well. Is that where you see this?
2: We can click and put comments on our stream as well. If you look at there.
1: Yeah, I'm just doing it off the laptop. I have two different laptops, one for the. If you go to our cam, you see the pictures of some of the cool stuff they have here in the Alumni Center.
2: We have Big really Sarge, cool, by the way.
1: Okay, cool. Really cool stuff. Are you getting to get out of here, Jessica?
3: Yep, I'm getting out of here.
1: All right, Jessica's got to go get ready for the press conference.
0: Jessica.
1: Thanks for coming. Good job. Congratulations on the big announcement. Yeah.
3: Steve, are you still? Oh, no, that's Big Sarge. Hi, Big Sarge. Just saying hi.
1: All right, that's Jessica Ford, the CEO.
0: Jessica Ford. Get
1: on out of here. I'm going to show you this when you walk out of here.
0: Wait a minute. Not on camera, you won't.
1: Yeah, here, I'm going to get here. Okay, come around here,
3: everybody.
1: Jessica. Okay, bye, Jessica. Big Sarge, what's going on, buddy?
4: What is up, Morning Mayhem?
1: Now, listen, there's a giant fishing tournament this weekend. It's worldwide, not just statewide, not just America. This is worldwide, right?
4: Yeah, you know, I don't want to get anybody down the dumps, but it makes me ill that nobody's covering this. It is the USA team, fishing team, that is taking on 28 other countries starting next Thursday at Lake Hamilton. We're talking huge. Gold medal, silver medal. You're talking about, and here's the thing that some folks don't know. They are trying, and they're about 80% done, get this in the Summer Olympics, Baz.
1: There's bass fishing in the Summer Olympics?
4: They are trying to. They're so close that it's about to happen. But here's the deal. It is starting this Sunday, 12 to 2. We got the hottest pros in the world that will be at the Bass Pro Shop from 12 to 2. Come get your autographs. I'm going to be there doing interviews. I got Drew Gill, which is one of the hottest pros in the world, that's going to be on my show between 8 and 10 this Sunday. And from then they got practice Monday, Tuesday, and Wednesday. And then Thursday, Friday, and Saturday is the tournament. And we're talking about 28 countries coming here. And the logistics is unbelievable to get them over here, to get them a license. It's just really, really something that they do. And our guys won it last year. And here's the thing, too, Baz. They can pick any lake in any state in the world. And they pick Hot Springs, Lake Hamilton, to have this year.
1: Wow, yeah, that's impressive. I know you said that some of the countries. Where were some of the other countries that are coming?
4: Yeah, excuse me, I don't know how to pronounce them. I know you got one that's going to be calling in from Africa. He wants to talk a little bit about it if y'all have time. But let me go over one more thing because I know you're short. The Philly Big Bass Tournament was held last week. You know, I was down there,
1: right?
4: And okay, so get this. Lake Fork, and you know how I talk about it. Well, there's a reason, because it's the best in the world. 44 overs, which means there was 44 bass weighed in over 24 inches. So that's between 7 and 10, 11 pounds that were weighed in during this tournament.
1: Wow, good
4: okay. Lord. Arkansas, for the third time, has brought home the trophy. They brought home $160,000 worth of truck, boat, and cash. Tony Hill from Glenwood

0: That's not all. Our females division, she is from, Miss Carter is from Thirsty, Arkansas. She came in second with a 7.5 pounder. And then to top it off, and we're talking about 2,400 anglers, to top it off, Stevie Heflin from Pine Bluff won the draw boat, which out of 2,400 people out that way, actually anybody can win the draw boat that shows up, and he took home a $60,000 boat. So Arkansas showed out again, and I'll have all this Sunday between 8 and 10.
1: Roger, I just had a moment of clarity.
2: I thought you said a movement.
1: No, a moment. I had a moment of clarity, and I had an aha. I had an aha moment listening to Big Sarge. So, you know, you got these fishermen that they're almost like NASCAR now. Their uniforms have, you know, their outfits have logos on them and all that. Mm-hmm. And like one of them was Van Damme. He was a very popular guy. He may still be out there.
0: Van Damme.
1: He's got a big personality. He yells and he screams. And I just got to thinking, Sarge could be almost like a wrestler that when he goes out on his boat, he gets dressed up in camo like he's getting ready to fight in a battle. Ooh. And the boat looks like it's a PT boat.
2: Yeah.
1: And he is the Sarge. He is, you know, when you see Big Sarge on the water, matter of fact, he has the sleeves cut out.
2: Yeah.
1: When you see his guns, his arm guns. Hanging out there, and he's like Sergeant Slaughter used to be as a wrestler.
2: Oh, Sergeant Slaughter.
1: They would recognize that's Big Sarge. He's the greatest fisherman. Now you got to win, you got to catch fish. But I think that persona, people would know you. But you got to win. But you got to start looking the part of Big Sarge and the boat and the way you wear the things you wear and the way you talk.
0: Those are all some great ideas, and I'm going to take them into consideration, young man, because I believe I can do that.
1: I'm telling you, you would become the most recognized bass fisherman in America.
2: They would know
1: who you are. That's Big Sarge, one of the great fishermen.
2: I'm not saying that I won't stop watching those chicks in the two-piece that go out fishing, but you could rival them. You could rival them, Sarge.
1: Okay.
0: Well, right now, my mouth is what gets me recognized anywhere I go. So at least I got that going for me.
2: So does theirs.
1: What time does everybody need to tune in on Sunday?
0: 8:00, folks. We're going to have a whopper of a show. We're going to talk a little bit of hunting. We got local fishing reports, but the big deal is covered down on the USA fishing team that's going to be taking on 28 countries, bringing home the gold, and it's going to be a cool deal. So here's the thing. Lines are open, so if you want to call and talk to Drew Gill, then bring it on, is what I say.
1: And I'll be doing my sponsor segment. Roger, you know I'm sponsor now on the Fishing Arkansas show?
2: No!
0: That's right.
2: Who's doing it? Who's doing it?
0: We got Greg Orr Marine and Axles Plus, and they love every time he calls in on Sunday.
2: That is awesome.
1: How about that? You got
2: that
1: two great spots,
2: awesome.
1: Family-owned businesses. How about that?
2: Listen, that is almost that is full circle right there. The guy who started the sponsoring of sponsoring is now sponsored himself. That is awesome.
1: All right, Sarge. Have a good weekend. We'll talk to you on Sunday.
0: Thanks, guys.
2: Thanks, Sarge.
1: This is the streak.
3: She dropped a whole jar of kumquats.
2: Well, even though it's not a one-hit wonder.
3: Head is too late. She done been incensed. Boogie dad, boogie dad.
4: I think it was his only billboard hit.
1: He ain't wearing no clothes.
2: Well, this is the boogity boogity boogity.
1: That was a monster. That was a monster hit.
4: It was a monster hit.
1: Number one, right?
4: Yeah, it was.
2: Oh, I'm sure all of them were.
1: Before your time, Christian, in the country was streaking back then. It was a thing to do.
2: Yeah.
1: It was a very popular thing on campuses. It became a thing. And obviously, he was smart enough to take advantage of that.
2: And it's mostly dudes that do it.
1: That's right.
2: The show, they will not take the camera off of them if there's women that are running around. Certain women, anyway. And I do it only once a year. Christian, we've got to find that RJ cut so we can hear stuff like this.
5: Well, good evening, Iowa!
4: We already got it.
2: Where is it?
5: It's on where you told me to put it.
2: Oh, there it is.
1: How about that?
2: Thank you. Here we go. Listen to it. You want to play it when we come back?
1: Yeah, no, let's say that when we come back. Right. Also, when we come back, Roger, we'll have a former Miss Arkansas.
2: Okay.
1: Brandi Cox, who now is running the Arkansas Alumni Association. She's hanging out with us. All we'll right. play that as well. We may hear from the, I don't know, this guy from Africa who fishes, I guess, is going to call. I don't know. Man. Just don't forget, the game is at 7 o'clock tomorrow night. It's going to be a beautiful night. We get to see the new light show. It should be a win for the Razorbacks. I tell you, Roger, whew, I tell you what, I'm not going to enjoy Monday or the post-game show, fifth quarter, if they don't win tomorrow night. So I hope they do. Hopefully they will. All right, don't go away. 933 live here at in Fayetteville and Little Rock.
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9: Last night in the NFL, the Falcons dominated the Packers, winning 35-14. Bijan Robinson was huge in the win, racking up 194 rushing yards and two touchdowns. Atlanta had 242 yards rushing total, while Green Bay mustered just 17 yards on the ground. This weekend in the league, there will be an AFC South showdown at noon between the Texans and the Colts. The Bills will host the Chargers at noon. San Diego is surprisingly 0-2, while Buffalo is 2-0. At 3:25, the Cowboys will take on the Ravens in Rio de Janeiro on CBS. Radio coverage to that game can be heard on The Buzz. Then Sunday Night Football will feature the Broncos hosting the Rams at 7:20 on NBC. That game can also be heard on The Buzz. I'm Christian Weaver with The Buzz Radio Network.
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12: Cool weather this morning, partly cloudy and pretty nice this afternoon with a high of 84 degrees. Tonight, partly cloudy as well, will drop off to 62. Tomorrow, mostly cloudy and a high of 85 for our Saturday. A slight rain chance moves in Saturday night and into Sunday. For the Buzz Radio Network, I'm meteorologist Pat Walker.
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1: All right, 9:38 on this Friday, September 25th. Is this a one-hit wonder?
2: Mm-hmm. See if you can figure
1: this
2: it
1: is,
2: out.
1: What is it, Brandon?
5: No, this guy's you had a lot of hits.
1: I bet I said this is the Eric Clapton, isn't it?
2: Is it?
5: Well, no.
1: No? Who is it?
2: Tell me in a minute you hear it.
1: Oh, Living on Tulsa Time. Living on Tulsa Time.
5: This guy's had a lot of hits.
1: Roger Scott.
5: He's had a lot of hits.
2: One hit wonder.
1: Sing it, Roger.

0: also win.
1: There it is.
2: How about that?
1: Yeah.
2: How about that, Brandy? We got Brandy Cox here, who is the head of the Arkansas Alumni Association, former Miss Arkansas. And Roger, I don't know if she's heard you. Have you heard Roger's work before? Is that the first time you've heard a Roger Scott song?
3: I think I have heard it, but I have not heard that one.
2: You pull that mic right up there. Let me tell you, we need to get Roger. We're talking about Roger.
4: We need to stream it. We need to make money off this.
2: Talking about, you know, the Arkansas Alumni Association does so many gatherings and parties. Need to get this guy to do a little performance. You know, I know everybody wants Justin Moore, blah, blah, blah. We get that. Too expensive.
4: Yeah, we get it. And Roger, I'm not expensive. That's right.
2: Roger would get up there and would have, you'd have a hoot with Roger.
3: Oh, you know,
2: he does, he's probably done 250 Razorback songs.
4: Thank you,
2: but
4: David.
2: Anyway, good stuff there. Do you want to thank Ortho Arkansas for that?
4: We sure do.
2: Brandy Cox joins us now. Miss Arkansas 1999, top 10 Miss America, right?
3: Yes, sir.
2: From the town of where?
3: Jesseville.
2: I should know that. I forgot that. Yeah.
3: Just outside of Hot Springs.
2: How long have you been running the Arkansas Alumni Association?
3: 12 years now.
2: 12 years. Doing a great job.
3: Thank you.
2: I know just real quickly, you got some stuff going on this weekend. If Razorback fans are coming up and they're alumni, what do they need to know?
3: We have so many great things going on. And of course, always we have a home tailgate. So we're
2: up here at this building.
3: Right here at the Alumni House. And so we're so excited to also have Karen Van Horn and Becky Bull, who will be signing, autographing their cookbook. Which
2: 053 has one in there, has an item in there. Yes.
3: And so they, you know, it's a lot of different former athletes, coaches, different recipes that are their favorite recipes. And I actually just recently heard Karen speak on it and all the work that went into doing it. They had to prepare every recipe that came in and taste test it to make sure it made the book. But then it represented the state of Arkansas in D.C.
2: That's all right.
3: At the Library of Congress a couple of months ago.
2: So that will be here. They'll be signing tomorrow during the day.
3: What
2: time does everything get started?
3: So we get started around 5 o'clock. And then we also have, so we have two areas here at the Alumni House. We have one where people have bought kind of season passes, kind of an all-inclusive area, life members there. And then we welcome everybody to stop by the Alumni House. So we have a very large area to come in what we call Boyer Hall, but it's a main part of the Janelle Y. Hembree Alumni House. And so people can stop by and just get tickets, what we call snouts, to grab a beverage, to grab some food.
2: This is alumni, right? Alumni only.
3: No.
2: That's what you need to be clear.
3: I said, okay. Yeah. Everybody is welcome.
2: Anybody can come by here.
3: Absolutely.
2: So that's cool if you get a chance. If you got a kid who thinks he may want to go to school up here, bring him by this. I've talked about this beautiful room here with all the cool memorabilia. So anybody can stop by.
3: Right. And the band is here right before we open.
2: Okay.
3: So about 4:45, the band and cheer squad will be here.
2: They're always here every time.
3: Before we open. And it would be a great place to have the kids come up, right? Yeah. Raising some Razorbacks.
2: Yeah.
3: Whether you're an alum or not, you can absolutely raise Razorback and bring them up here. And then you stop in at Village Inn. I know a lot of people want some Village Inn.
2: The Village Inn, that's down there. That's where everybody parks on the other side of.
3: Village Inn is actually on College.
2: Oh, this is right over here.
3: Yes, but they are partnering with us. So we have different flavors of Fayetteville at every home tailgate. So we have had Einstein's bagels. We're going to have some chickens.
2: Gotcha.
3: We'll have mellow mushroom, different things each week. But this week happens to be Village Inn. And so you can purchase on site. You do not have to pre-register. Just drop in. It's also a great place to meet up with people because we're so centrally located right here at Maple and Razorback. So if you've got friends who are coming together and somebody's at one tailgate, somebody somewhere else, meet at the Alumni House. It's a really great location to walk over.
2: Also, we're visiting with Brandy Cox, if you just tuned in. She's leading she is executive director or president. Mm-hmm. What is it?
3: Executive director.
2: Okay. Yeah, and also, too, Roger, I told them I got to do a better job. For example, they were at Utah, and they were having a big gathering, and I need to get by there and say hello, or we need to do the show at the alumni. I think Justin has talked with you occasionally about doing some things together, but we need to work together. Because we love to support the alumni. I'm an alumni. My name's on the sidewalk, Roger. You can go see it. It says Harold David Basil, if you didn't know.
3: I didn't know that.
2: Yes,
3: I learned something new today.
2: My dad's name, 1985, I think. I don't know if it's 85 or 86, which one they put on there. Anyway, the point of it is, Roger, you guys do a lot of events away of the basketball games, like the basketball team in New York City.
3: Yes.
2: And so, but you got to sign up. You got to become a member of the Arkansas Alumni Association to get in the loop on what's going on.
3: Well, really what you have to do is just make sure we have your updated information sure that you can receive it. Because now every graduate of the University of Arkansas is a member of the Arkansas Alumni Association. But also, if you want to connect, everyone is welcome to connect with us. You can absolutely reach out to us.
2: Is that
3: and update your information.
2: Is that a new strategy?
3: The new membership is absolutely
2: okay.
3: A new strategy.
2: Okay, if I say, so you just met, that's brilliant.
3: Yeah.
2: Why not?
3: So we've been working on that for a while.
2: That's
3: we used
2: great,
3: to have an annual dues-based model, and just, we've been working for about 10 years to move it where if your name's on the sidewalk,
2: dang straight.
3: You are
2: I love that.
3: A member of the
2: Smart
3: Alumni
2: move.
3: Association.
2: Smart oh, nice. Move. Love yes, that. That's yeah. a great idea. Yeah. And then this is the biggest, I think, freshman class. Or last year was, I mean, you got 7,000 kids a year now that are
3: absolutely.
2: In your freshman class.
3: Absolutely. And we want everyone to feel welcome and a part of our traditions and a part of the university for the rest of your life. Because you're only a student for 4 years. You're an Arkansas Razorback forever.
2: Maybe five, maybe six
3: well,
2: years.
3: Maybe.
2: Yes.
3: Maybe this. But we really are everywhere. You know, we have events in Houston. Clint Sterner is going to be a guest speaker for us in Houston. We're going to Dallas in mid-October. Then we're in D.C. Both for the basketball game, but then we're also doing an event up on the Hill. The Chancellor is speaking at all three of those events as well. And so lots of great opportunities. And then we have watch parties everywhere. I mean, and you know, you partner with Oaklawn all the time.
2: Oh, you bet.
3: Our Hot Springs chapter is doing football watch parties with Oaklawn this
2: Wonderful.
3: Year. So, I mean, we have opportunities all across the state and all across the nation.
2: What's the website for folks that want to go to the website?
3: ArkansasAlumni.org.
2: Easy stuff. Easy peasy. I know we got to take a break here. By the way, someone says here from Charleston, hey guys, this is Joe from Charleston. Makes my morning driving around the state listening to Morning Mayhem on the Buzz app. I just wanted to wish my wife, Miss Ketter, at Charleston Middle School a happy 27th wedding anniversary.
4: Oh, happy anniversary. Hodge,
2: there you go.
4: Yes,
2: also, you made a point, Brandy, before you when they were playing the song a second ago, that talking about one hit wonders, your name.
3: My name, yeah.
2: Brandy
3: by
2: was,
3: the Looking Glass.
4: Played that earlier.
2: I keep forgetting that's a number one hit. Yeah, it is. Christian played that earlier. And does everybody do that with you? Hey, Brandy, you're a fine girl.
3: Yeah, I get that one. So, but I always look at it and go, one hit wonder.
2: Listen, do you keep up with all the Miss Arkansas? Do you still, not with all, but do you have
3: Arkansas? And we've had a lot going on this week, actually, with one of our formers and some things going on for her family. So we all come together and rally around Erin Wheatley Parker and her family. So I want to recognize her and Savannah.
2: Gotcha.
3: And the entire family for what they've been going through this week.
2: Well, thanks for having us, allowing us to come in and do the show. Well, you scared the guy vacuuming the floors at 5:30 when I came in this morning, and he wasn't expecting me. But always great to see you, Brandy.
3: Let's
2: keep working together. Okay,
3: you bet. Absolutely.
2: All right, Roger. We'll come back,
4: Thank you, man.
2: We want to play the JR Open for Justin Moore, and then the new Open for me by RJ. Can't wait to do that when we come back. We'll wrap things up. 9:47. Don't go away.
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12: Hey, everybody, this is NFL Hall of Famer Dan Hampton, and I love hanging out with Baz and the boys on The Buzz. Tune in every morning so you can get the news just like I do.
2: All right.
13: Now.
2: Nah. Mr. Olympia back there running the board, as we've been told.
4: Yeah, baby boy. I learned from the best. I want you to come in here and tap my traps every morning.
2: Roger, it's going to be nice to be in the studio with you on Monday. Last week I missed, and then the week before that I was only on for an hour. So hopefully we'll win, so it'll be a positive show
4: and not a
2: loss. But, Jason Peters is the speaker for the Touchdown Club. He's going to the Hall of Honor tonight here in Arkansas. One of the things that we wanted to play is that we talked about this earlier. J.R. Runnels is the handler, if you will, for Justin Moore. And he goes out on stage and gives him an introduction every concert. Mm-hmm. And he does it for every different city. And we've got multiple cities. And so we've played it a few times. And R.J. heard it. And R.J. was inspired to do one with me. So let's hear
4: Justin told us that because of J.R.'s association with Hank Jr., took inspiration, JR that is, from Merle Kilgore, who used to do this same thing for Hank Jr. when he'd come out and do this big welcoming to the stage. So this is from JR, who did it for Justin in Little Rock.

0: That old dirt road kid.
1: From Poland, Arkansas. So that was the Little Rock concert, which, of course, in every different city, he's got one. And yeah, so RJ heard it and was inspired.
0: RJ does a great job at this one. I mean, he does a fantastic job at this one. Here it is right here from Hawkey. He's doing it because he's going to start announcing you this way at the Touchdown Club.
2: Little Rock, Arkansas. Who's ready for the Touchdown Club? He's the pride of Panama City, Florida. Ladies and gentlemen, put your hands together for David Basil.
1: You know, the only thing he needs to add something like the Dirt Road Kid from Poland.
0: Yeah, I thought he did that.
1: How about the Suntan Kid from PC for the Panhandle?
0: I think so.
1: Redneck Riviera.
0: The Golden Skin Boy, the Tan Man, Mr. Clean.
1: From Redneck Riviera.
0: I like it. So, RJ, everything you just did sucks. No, that's right. No, though, listen to the beginning of it again, just the beginning of it. I love that part right there. He did a great job. Here's Jay Argan in Iowa.
3: Okay. Well, good evening, Iowa!
0: He just does it. And when he does, from the Dirt Road Kid. You're right. So we get RJ to do it again add that in there. Yeah.
1: And we need to do a mashup of the different cities of going, you know, city after city after city after city, and then, you know, it goes to the next. Yeah, that'd be fun to see how many different cities he has.
0: Yeah, because we've got five, but.
1: Yeah, I got five. Someone said the Spec Catcher from PC. That's funny. Somebody asked, will Terry Bradshaw be with us any this year? Yeah, I'm going to ask him again what we're going to do. We're just going to go week to week. And we asked him last week, and Tammy, his wife, said he couldn't do it. But so hopefully we'll get him on Monday. I don't know if we'll get him every week, but we're going to ask every week. And the ones he does, we'll enjoy. And if he doesn't, that's okay, too. We're just glad to have that opportunity to have some occasional visits with him. Obviously, a lot of fun to do that with Terry Bradshaw.
0: Hey, Phil's in the house with us.
1: Hey, Phil, what's up, buddy?
4: Hey, morning, David.
1: How are you, bud?
4: Good. Getting up to Fayetteville tomorrow morning instead of tonight. So I'm a little envious since you're up there today.
1: Yeah, I got to go by and see the Hall of Honor tonight. Is it Brett Eibner? Is that the Hall of Honor?
4: Yeah. Great two-way player at Arkansas. Tried to come back after he stopped hitting as a pitcher, and I don't think he got to the big leagues. Well, actually, he did get to the big leagues as a pitcher. That's right. Hitter with the Royals. I think he was a pitcher with the Marlins.
1: Very cool. What's happening on the show today?
4: We got Tom Murphy at 11:15. Clint Sterner, thanks to Chris Crane, Dodge Jeep Ram. You see what Clint thinks about the game tomorrow and just about football overall at Arkansas, and I wonder if we're ever going to catch up.
1: Right. Yeah, well, Clint's always good about that. All right, Raj, great job this week. Christian, same for you. Great to have you. Did we have you the entire week this week?
0: Wow.
1: How about that? How about that?
0: He's a blessing. He's a good kid.
1: It's a blessing.
0: It is a blessing.
1: We love it.
0: He's our all-star.
1: He's our vampire.
0: What's his name?
5: Tom Cruise or Brad Pitt?
1: What was Tom Cruise's character? LaPlante? What was it?
0: LaPlante. Was it LaPlante?
1: All right, everybody. Have a great week.
0: Great job for yourself, Baz. Thanks for doing everything you do, man. Thanks for keeping us gainfully employed here as well, Bob.
1: Yeah, thanks to all of our great sponsors. We have all the great segments that we have.
0: Love being here.
1: And all you guys listening to us, and ladies, can't do it without y'all. Y'all are the best, and we will always be grateful. Not going to forget where we come from. Everybody have a great weekend. Go Hogs. Jones up next.

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3: Some parents want answers amid the possibility of an independent school district in Sherwood. The proposed Sherwood SD would include schools currently with the Pulaski County Special School District, like Harris Elementary. Those in Pulaski County are asking the district leaders for more information into the potential move. And thousands of cyclists will be in Central Arkansas this weekend for the Big Dam Bridge 100. Access to the Big Dam Bridge and Two Rivers Bridge, as well as multiple road closures along the route, will have some restrictions starting tomorrow. It will go for much of the day on Saturday. More information about all of those closures can be found at the BigDamBridge100.com. 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
5: It's going to be a partly cloudy Friday and not too warm of a day, up to 84 degrees this afternoon. After a kind of a chilly start tonight, partly cloudy weather with an overnight low around 64 degrees. Tomorrow, our Saturday, mostly cloudy and a high of 85. For the Buzz Radio Network, I'm meteorologist Pat Walker.
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0: give it to him. Cuts it back. Touchdown. Man, they talk about him cutting back. Perfect example. Again, they send Robinson in motion, and Penix throws, and it is juggling, caught by Hooper. Quick snap. Handoff to the left side. Touchdown. Brian Robinson. Falcon fans that were allowed in here tonight. Into the end zone. Robinson for the touchdown.
1: Obviously, the run game. I want to shout out to the O-line. My O-line, they played a hell of a game. Bijan, like, unreal. Brian Robinson, unreal. Like, man, those boys played their tails off, and that helped everything open up in the back end as well.
2: What did Bijan Robinson do tonight that impressed you the most?
1: Man, just being himself. And, like, he don't have to do too much. He just got to be himself each and every day, and that, you see what he can do. So, man, it's such a blessing to be able to have somebody like that on your team to go out there and help make plays to help us win football games.
2: Welcome back, and congratulations.
1: All right, thank you.
3: Well, let's just start with a welcome. Welcome in to a Friday, acre-free version of The Zone here on 103.7 The Buzz. I'm Phil Elson with Moose. And Pigskin Preacher joining us with a Philip Martin later on. Clint Sterner, thanks to Chris Crane, Dodge Jeep Ram at 10:30. Tom Murphy, 11:15. Lots to get to today, which will start with NFL football on a Thursday night. Who saw that one coming? It doesn't matter if you're about a touchdown favorite on the road or touchdown underdog on the road, because that's what Atlanta was yesterday in Green Bay's home opener. One of the worst performances I think you could imagine for the Pack. Not only just in the first game of the year at their home stadium, but ever in their home stadium. That was ugly last night. Good morning to you guys.
4: Good to see you, brother. Before that game, Michael Wilbon was on PTI, and he was asked about it. He said, Green Bay is going to kill Atlanta. Atlanta has no chance to win. This will probably be a 30-point game. And I picked Green Bay in my stupid football league to win. That was like a high probability. I just lost 16 points on those stiffs.
3: Hey, yeah. It almost was a 30-point game for a minute there.
4: The other way.
3: Just in the wrong direction for you. That's right. I guess it helps a lot when you have a real quarterback behind center.
4: Who knew?
5: 13 straight home openers they'd won.
4: That's crazy.
3: Goodness gracious.
4: They can't run the ball. You can't run the ball, the quarterback is on borrowed time.
3: See, now Atlanta couldn't throw the ball previously with Cooper Rush. Now they've got a quarterback, and I've always said this, when Penix, I don't remember from him in Indiana at all. I'm not sure if anybody does.
4: I do. He beat Michigan.
3: Well, you would remember Big Ten guy. I do remember him from Washington.
4: Yeah.
3: And he threw and still does throw a pretty ball. So you got to have a working knee in order for
4: healthy,
3: that to happen.
4: If he's healthy, which he's had like 15 surgeries. We were getting Washington in the national championship game. I was doing the show in the afternoon with Joe Franklin. And Joe, Washington's going to beat Michigan. I said, why do you say that, Joe? Well, they can't stop Penix. I said, Joe, they're going to beat Penix to death, which is, if you remember the end of the game, Penix was walking off. All he needed was a bandage around his head and a fife and a drum, and he could have been the Spirit of 76. So, but when he's healthy, he's good. Yeah. He's just not healthy that much.
3: His first competitive game since last November.
4: He looked good last night. He did.
3: He really did. Jordan Love did not look great.
4: Oh, man.
3: Green Bay offense did not look great.
4: And apparently Josh Jacobs being out of the lineup.
5: Yeah, bigger deal than I would have guessed as well.
4: Exactly, Moose.
3: Well, it's going to help if he's there.
4: Yeah, well,
3: but it never helps if you have a quarterback who's going to have to throw 51 or more times a game. Did you know that quarterbacks, teams in the last 30 years have won only 23% of the games when the quarterback has thrown 51 or more passes?
4: If you can't
3: run
4: the
3: ball. And that's what Green Bay's going to have to do.
4: If you can't run the ball, you're going to go back to pass, and the quarterback is going to go down, and he is going to go down hard, as Al Davis said.
3: There's some few people up in Massachusetts that would pronounce that the same way, Pigskin. Well done.
4: He's from Brooklyn, so same thing.
3: That one was kind of interesting, too, because Green Bay was a 6.5 to 7.5 point favorite, depending on what line you look at. The Razorbacks on Oaklawn Sports are a 6.5 point favorite this morning for tomorrow's game against Tulsa.
4: Ruh-roh.
3: There's a lot of people listening right now that would be less surprised of a loss to Tulsa than they would have been about Green Bay melting down like last night.
4: Well, prior to the prayer at the Touchdown Club Monday, I shared some information. The New York Times and The Athletic, they had a poll that came out Monday morning. Arkansas was number 89. Tulsa was 19. Yeah. I also said Boston College was 88, one spot in front of the Razorbacks, and Doug Flutie jumped up and started yelling. He was really excited about that.
5: At least he's still following.
4: Yeah, he is.
3: You know, you mentioned that. We already have somebody texting it. We'll take your text on the Jim's Razorback, on the D3 Auto Sales text line, 501-661-1037. Yes, we are giving, we still have tickets to give away, correct?
5: We do.
3: We have some Tulsa versus Arkansas tickets to give away. The way that you'll win the tickets is when you hear the Don Williams version. You don't even have to know the words, but if you don't know the words, I mean, what are we doing?
4: Living on Tulsa.
3: It's the Don Williams version.
5: Yeah, that one didn't count. That one doesn't count. Okay. But yes, that's what you're listening for. And I'm not going to do it right now, just since you brought it up. It's going to be a surprise.
3: And it's the Don Williams version.
4: Well, I wasn't going to clap to the big I was just telling you what to look for,
5: that
4: Phil.
5: That is exactly what you should be listening to.
3: For those who don't know the lyrics, that's right. Yeah, when you hear the Don Williams version, you're going to be the first to call 501-661-1037, and you'll get free tickets, two of them, to tomorrow's 7 o'clock kickoff.
5: We'll give some away for birthday trivia as well.
3: Well, I'll say this. Like, you wonder, like, what's the stadium going to look like for the game in terms of people in butts and seats, the interest level and all that? Every time the song is played, the phone lines have lit up. Mm. Our listenership wants to go to this football game tomorrow, so that's a good thing.
4: Well, this just in. People are cheap, and they love free stuff. As Homer Simpson said, free cable. Yeah, I can afford
3: it. You still
4: got
3: to spend the gas money to get up there.
5: Find a place to stay.
3: It's a night game. You probably got to stay over. Mm-hmm.
4: I have never stayed over for any night game up there. I've always driven back, even like 2 in the morning or something. Yeah, then the next morning when I got to preach, I'm like, ugh. You know,
3: I had the same problem on Sundays.
5: I guess you have to, though.
4: Well, yeah, Sunday's prime time, brother. Yeah. Most people, Sunday morning is not prime time for most folks. So I'm aware I'm unusual there.
3: You mentioned the Athletic pigskin. I mean, there's been two articles that have been kicked around this week that have been written by national, not columnists, just national reporters. Mm-hmm. I think Emerson is more of a columnist than McMurphy is. One on On3 and the other on the Athletic. Mm-hmm. You got Hunter Yurecek talking to Brett McMurphy, Ryan Silverfield, and I think a little of Yurecek speaking to Seth Emerson from The Athletic. We've focused a lot on the idea of Hunter's talk to McMurphy, which mm-hmm. is through a paywall, which is very rich when you think about one of the points Hunter's trying to make is that we as an athletic department, I'm talking as Hunter, we were not, we didn't let you see what we're doing well enough. We weren't, what's the word I'm looking for here?
4: Transparency. Yes.
3: We weren't transparent.
4: Right.
3: Speaking these words to a reporter whose article is behind a paywall. Okay? So there's some transparency. Look, it's a public article. It's all that. You want to spend the $20 for the first year and then the $50 a year after that, mm-hmm. fine. But that's just one aspect of, okay, it makes you scratch your head a little bit. I'm looking at the Athletic article in which Ryan Silverfield is telling us that he was told this is your budget for 2026 football when he got there. Mm-hmm. You can't go past this budget. And he does point out that a lot of other schools didn't necessarily have the set budget in the middle of January. Mm-hmm. Arkansas did. You can't go past that. And so there's the answer of from the Athletic earlier in the week releases their best educated guess on about a 7 or 8 month research by their reporters on what schools rank in terms of NIL dollars going straight to football players. What is Arkansas rank there? 16th out of 16 in the SEC. Here we were a few months ago told we're going to be in the middle of the pack. We're going to be in the top to middle of the pack in terms of NIL. They didn't tell you that when they're saying we're going to be middle to top of the pack, or I guess top middle of the pack, they were going to be that for 2027, not 2026. There's little details, right, that lead to a football season that a lot of people's minds, if something goes wrong tomorrow, they're looking at 1-11.
4: Akery's been doing this a long time. I caught part of the show yesterday when he said, in all of my years of covering Hog football, there has never been this level of angst and irritation. And I think he's right. And maybe that contributed to some of this. You know, everybody's like, are we even going to try? Are we going to put the best foot forward?
3: It's not a matter of not trying. To me, what it comes across as, and this is something that Hunter's hitting on in the On3 article, they are trying. Mm. but the effort doesn't meet the rest of the league's effort.
4: Right.
3: If you think you're going to be middle of the pack and you're still behind the eight ball here. So here's the other aspect of this. All right, so we'll be middle of the pack next year. That's what you're being told. That's relative to whatever the schools are spending now.
4: Right.
3: You think that they really know what schools are spending next year on the 2027 roster?
4: Don't know.
3: You're always told to wait for next year as a Razorback fan. Do you remember, growing up, you read about the Brooklyn Dodgers. What was the old saying?
4: Wait
3: till next year.
4: Boys of summer.
3: That's the saying of a Razorback fan right now.
4: And eventually,
3: wait till next, and it's not wait till next year we'll win the whole damn thing. It's wait till next year we'll be respectable.
4: And if you remember, them bums were saying that. But in 1955, after years of getting beaten down by the Yankees, they finally broke through and won. Eventually, if you keep saying wait till next year's got to come, and it hasn't yet for Hog fans.
3: But that's the whole point of these last five years. Wait till the house settlement.
4: Well,
3: wait till we get to revenue share. You're told that that's not the truth.
4: To your point about
3: wait till we hire a coach that boosters are fired up about, and you have a coach now that raised $1 million the fourth day when he's at a basketball game. We've heard the story.
4: Yeah.
3: Now you're told, you know what, that whole money thing that we were talking about for the that's next year. What will you hear next year about the year after?
4: Well, Basil made a great point the other day, too. If you're a great recruit, a transfer, whatever, and you got two offers, Ole Miss is offering you $1 million to play. They just made the Final Four playoffs last year. Played really well, looked pretty good this year, great quarterback. Okay, they're offering you $1 million. They're offering you $1 million in Fayetteville. Where are you going to go?
5: Yeah.
4: He said, you're going to have to go to the winning team. He said, so that means Arkansas is even further behind the eight ball because you got to overpay to get these guys. Mm-hmm. Now it's going to take $1.3 million or $1.5 million to get that guy to come to Fayetteville instead of Oxford, which makes it even more complicated.
3: Part of it also, too, because Ole Miss has their football finances much more aligned than Arkansas has, is what does $1 million get you at Ole Miss and what does it get you at Arkansas? Now, I don't think there are that many players at Arkansas that are really making seven figures, but at Arkansas, seven figures is going to be one of your best players, if not the best player. At Ole Miss,
5: you hope.
3: You're going to be one of the guys, but you still may be a bit of a depth piece.
4: Might be money a linebacker, offensive lineman, somebody like that.
3: There's more money at Ole Miss, so the money goes farther.
4: Yeah.
3: And so just even bringing up Ole Miss, Pigskin, is an indictment of wait till next year at Arkansas, because up until Hugh Freeze got to Ole Miss, and even while he was there, because Bielema found a way to beat him there, and you know, Sam found a way to beat him as well once. Even with all of that, there is no world that we grew up in which Ole Miss football should be nationally relevant, and a win away from playing for a national championship in Arkansas is in a rebuild again.
4: You got to go all the way back to 1962 to find a time on the calendar when what you just said was the reality on the ground. It's been a long time. Arkansas has had the upper hand on Ole Miss almost the entirety of my 25 years in Arkansas. They've been the better program. They've been historically the stronger program. And right now, it just is salt in the wound. To Hog fans, it's like, these guys are running past us. We've been killing these guys forever.
3: That's exactly right. So, you know, another one of the things that Hunter's trying to get at in the McMurphy article on On3, and I think one of the things in which McMurphy is trying to defend Hunter from where he writes is that, well, now we have it in place. Now we've got things in place. That's basically what Hunter's trying to say is we had missteps. There were some things we didn't do, but we're doing it all now. We've got a front office in place. We've got boosters in place. We've got money now for 2027, maybe not for this year.
4: None of which is going to help you right now.
3: All of that's in place is what he's saying. And so the question out there is, and I think in a lot of people's minds, are these the people you trust to run things now that they say things are in place? Mm-hmm. And most people that are listening right now, and you know the anger, you hear it, most of them say no. Now, that's their opinions. The opinions that matter are the ones that gather however many times a year up there by Camac Village and decide where the funds are going for each school in the University of Arkansas system and how they're being spent. That's the one that matters. Maybe their opinions are starting to change.
4: Camac Village, I like that. I went by the chancellor's house of Arkansas Little Rock. I wonder if they just sold that, the building, the lands, everything, what that would fetch on the real estate market.
6: I used to live right across the street from there, too.
4: They've got so much space over there. I'm like, you could put...
6: Like his own little mini country club.
4: You could put 100 mini mansions up there. I don't know, that has nothing to do with football. When he mentioned K-Mac Village, I always think of that.
5: So. I'm curious, too, with this, Phil, you're behind the eight ball. That's what we keep saying is we're behind. How far... Like, does that actually go? Because if we're a year behind on waiting on money, I think that's more than a year behind on catching up.
6: Absolutely.
5: Right?
6: Because
5: it's
6: the other
5: way more than that.
6: The other 15 SEC schools are not running in place.
5: Right.
4: No.
5: They're moving forward.
4: Yes.
5: They're advancing. Teams are like, who beat A&M last week? Kentucky, right?
6: Mm-hmm.
5: They're doing more with less. And now all of a sudden, hey, maybe I'm choosing between Kentucky and Arkansas now. And again,
4: Mississippi State looks like train killers all of a sudden with a great quarterback.
5: And I mean, even teams who just hired people like Summerall in Florida, right? They're already ranked. And so we're already, okay, dang, we should have been on the same pace of trying to catch up to Florida. But nope, we're already still behind there.

0: either, especially with how good Ole Miss looks.
1: Unless we go insane all of a sudden.
2: Like beat Texas and Austin, yeah, something weird like that.
0: Earlier in the week, and I don't remember how Justin got onto it, but we started the show with the Betamax versus VHS thing. This is a story that's been told for centuries now. There's an industry. There are competitors. There are competitors that fall behind. There are competitors that run ahead. The ones that fall behind find themselves either going out of business or being eaten up by the larger competitor. That's what you're facing here. And the thing is, at Arkansas, it's not like we're not going to get with the football program or anything like that, but the longer you lag in the back, especially now where it is an arms race that has nothing to do with the coach you hire or the facilities you have or even your fan base, the longer you fall behind, the farther behind you fall.
2: Phil, you remember the line in Godfather 2, they're down in Havana figuring up they're going to be masters of the universe, and Hyman Roth looks at Michael, and what does he say? This is the business we've chosen. Okay, this is what we're in. I mean, we might not like it or anything else, like you say. Okay, next year we'll have that. Well, let's say all the other competitors, they've raised their budgets 25% across the board. So we're still behind. I mean, it's just... Man, I'm sympathetic. The populace here needs some good news vis-a-vis football. Not track, not Calipari, not baseball. I mean, all those things are wonderful. And Arkansas is great at everything else. But people want to be great at football. Or they at least want to be good at football.
1: And that's, I think, the rallying cry against Juracek is it's just football. He's done a genuinely good job.
2: Everything else is good.
1: Yeah.
2: It is.
1: And it's just, yeah, it's funny to think, and I understand it because, I mean, I'm a football fan first and foremost, too. I love the basketball team. I think, again, though, winning a basketball championship or a baseball championship would mean as much to me personally as a football one. That's okay. We can be a basketball school or a baseball school, but that's not going to – most of the fan base isn't going to be okay with that, with those, even, you know, if football is semi-competitive and those are – ridiculously competitive, that's still not going to be enough for a lot of these fans.
2: So to show how close this is to home, Phil's sister and brother-in-law are at East Lansing right now. That guy is one of the rising stars in the AD world. He won a national championship at Western Michigan. He put his hand on fire in hockey.
1: A big deal still.
2: He beat Michigan a month ago if they hadn't cheated him.
0: Oh, they won. Let's just say they won, okay?
2: He found $500 million to put into the school. This guy's a star, and Michigan State gobbled him up like he knew they would. Let's say 5 years goes on during his tenure there, and the football team is in last place or next to last place for 5 years. He ain't getting a sixth year. That's how big football is at these places. You've got to put a competitive product on the gridiron. You have to.
0: What it ends up leaving you is so Fridays are supposed to be on sports talk radio, especially for college football. It's the gathering of everything we've talked about for the week, you know, the strengths and the weaknesses and the matchups of the opponent you're about to face tomorrow. What do you think's going to happen in this game? And you know what? Nobody really cares all that much because it's all about looking into the far future, not the near future, which is tomorrow. I'll do that tomorrow on the Learfield pregame when we get things going at 4 o'clock. That'll be matchups. That'll be schemes. That'll be, you know, ones versus twos and all that kind of stuff. But that, I don't think that's what today is about.
2: You know what Israel's wisdom literature says in the Proverbs, Brother Elson? Where there is no vision, the people perish. Got to have some vision. What we're looking to Hunter for. Get some vision.
0: 501-661-1037. If you want to get with us, that's the Jim's Razorback Pizza Hotline for voice calls. If you're more into texting, it's the same phone number, but it's the D3 Auto Sales text line. And Clint Sterner will be joining us here on The Zone in just a moment. Stay with us.
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0: is right around the corner. It's on Black Friday, November 27th. 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
3: 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Both teams are coming off a loss. Central Arkansas will travel to Florida State to kick off at 2 o'clock on the ACC network. That game can be heard on the Point 94.1. Arkansas State will host Kennesaw State at 6 o'clock on ESPN+. 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And Arkansas will host Tulsa at 7 o'clock on SEC Network+. 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
0: And the one and only Clint Sterner joining us right now on the Jim's Razorback Pizza Hotline. Clint, good morning. Happy Friday. How are you?
15: Man, I'm doing good. I got to Friday. The babies don't have the day school, so I get to spend a little more time with them, even though most of that is I'm a drill sergeant and making sure they got a little bit of discipline in their life. And then we got a little live broadcast at a real solid sports bar down here in the Houston area. So, man, you know how that kind of changes the vibe around the show on a Friday. And it is football season. So once Friday hits, man, once Thursday hits, we got a lot of action to talk about, man. So life is good, man. I can't complain.
0: You certainly do. Yeah. What's the vibe been like on your show? Because the vibe here, not just on The Zone, but like any sports talk show in Arkansas for the last week, has been I'm not even sure the word to throw in it. It's been head-scratching, that's for sure. But what's the vibe been like for you on your show?
15: Very, very similar. Obviously, we don't talk a ton of Razorbacks. I am a Hog through and through, so I slip in a little Razorback talk every now and then, even though if it is a negative jab, I slip it in every now and then. But very similar. I mean, you know, here's the problem, right, is the problem is that, I don't know about you, I don't want to speak for you, but I'm a fan. You know, I root for the Razorbacks and go to games, and I don't look at who the head coach is or what the record is to decide if I'm going to do so. I'm going to go up there and spend time in one of the most beautiful parts of the country with some of the people that I love the most, and I'm going to go have a good time. And the same here in Houston. You know, I'm not born and raised here, so I'm obviously naturally a Texans fan, and so you know, it's tough times. You know, the heart hurts. It's Saturdays and Sundays are rough. But Phil, as you know, in our business, 500 don't cut it. You know, we don't want a 500 football team. We want a team that's competing for championships. Or we want a team that is an absolute dumpster fire, and when that is the case, we get a lot of engagement, man. Our ratings go up. People want to listen. People want to talk. People are emotionally touched. And so, on one side, the fan in me is got my dobber down, man. I'm dragging my blanket around, but the radio guy in me is like, hell yeah, let's go. So, six one way, half dozen another.
0: Talk about like a dumpster fire. There's a chance. I mean, you know, Houston's got the Colts on the road on Sunday. I mean, but that's an NFL team. You always measure yourself against the kind of talent that, you know, you think you have on your team. In the NFL, it's much more even. Arkansas fans are frightened that tomorrow could be, you know, almost like a new low. You know, it's like, well, how do you lose? And I'm not saying they're going to. How do you lose to an American team? But then you also look at even recent teams, bowl teams that lost at home to Liberty. There have been other out-of-conference or independent teams that came in, BYU, when they were independent. And I do think, Clint, that there is a lot of fear that tomorrow, even though Arkansas is favored, that it could go sideways because Tulsa can score. I know they got a backup quarterback, but they can score. And my main question right now about Arkansas is, are they going to be able to get into the 20s against almost any team right now? I wonder what you see.
15: Well, I mean, look, I don't have the answer to that question. I'm as nervous, if you will, about tomorrow as you are. I mean, there is a real unknown with this organization, but I think with this program. But I think last week, you know, was not good in any way, shape, or form. But if we're looking at this thing, instead of looking at the Arkansas-Georgia game, if we're just looking at this big picture of hey, from an Arkansas perspective, you know, do we see some level of improvement or some silver lining somewhere, some way, somehow? And if you look at how Arkansas came out offensively, I thought KJ looked a little better. And the fact that he missed the, I think the reason he was yanked, and y'all may know, I'm not there listening to the press conference, but I think the reason he was yanked is because he missed a hot route, right? Which in my opinion was a completely knee jerk reaction, because he was actually showing some promise earlier in that game with making some throws. And you, as I watched the Arkansas film, even against Georgia, I saw a football team that if we were a little bit more physical, if we just take the approach of I'm going to take the fight to the opponent no matter who it is, if we take the approach of, hey, I know what my assignment is, I know who I got, I'm going to go get him, then Arkansas is going to be a significantly better football team on the offensive side of the ball. There were plays, once again, there to be had that I'm not saying would have beat Georgia, but I think Arkansas fans would have felt a lot different in the third quarter had those plays been made in the first half. And whether we're talking about a drop pass, or we're talking about the quarterback missing a hot read, or we're talking about a tight end not being able to make one linebacker miss and then and go get another 10 or 15 yards, or we're talking about an offensive line that just, for whatever reason, man, there is just, I hate to question, you know, especially offensive linemen, I hate to question their manhood almost, but like, almost just like the, and I've said this multiple times, I know I'm beating a dead horse, but just the willingness to just lose one-on-one battles in the trenches, to just lose and not have any fight, not get pissed, not punch and claw and scratch and claw to get the job done. That those are all things that can change. And just half of them change, I think you get a significantly better Arkansas product and one that I think beats Tulsa. But if it continues down that road, boy, I mean, you get punched in the mouth by Tulsa, you could very easily lose a game to a team like that.
0: Clint Sterner joining us. He, of course, is sponsored by Chris Crane Dodge Jeep Ram. I think we talked a little last week about a potential of playing two quarterbacks, and that is what happened. Clint Silverfield on Monday said that the overall plan going into last Saturday's game was to put A.J. Hill in for the third series no matter what, which I think was very interesting. Like, you can idea, well, we're going to play two quarterbacks, but we'll wait for K.J. to make a mistake or something like that. But they said it would be the third series, and that's what happened. They've kept it close to the vest this week, but I can't see – I'm not sure if I saw anything last week that would make me think they're going to stick with one quarterback. So one aspect of this, and it's interesting, I don't remember the team that I was hearing about, but there was a quarterback in the 70s, I think it was Madden, when he had Kenny Stabler, and he was a lefty. And he always had a lefty backup for that reason. You got a lefty and a righty going on here at the same time, Clint. And I wonder, like Matt Adcock, one of the tight ends, said that he can't tell a difference when the two quarterbacks are running the offense. And I truthfully didn't believe what he was saying. I think he can. What do you think?
15: Well, I think he's either a fullback slash tight end that is a typical fullback slash tight end that, I mean, just throw the ball to him. I don't give a damn which way it's spinning kind of deal. So like, think about the game in that level of depth. I mean, I don't know too many fullbacks or tight ends that would be like, oh, yeah, the ball's spinning the opposite direction, and I noticed it. I mean, he's probably a typical fullback tight end. Now, The part to me that is I think blatantly obvious is the ball comes out of KJ's hand completely different than it. I mean, not different, but with more pop than it does the heel kid. So I mean, I don't know how you catch balls from one and go, oh, it doesn't seem any different. Like, one's coming with a little bit of touch, and the other one's coming with all out heat. And so there's definitely a difference whether you're talking about the rotation of the ball, the fact that it's coming out of a left versus a right hand, or just simply the delivery's different and the power that's being generated is totally different. So yeah, I would imagine that it's pretty easy to feel a difference, unless again you're a fullback and you're a tight end and you're like, hell, I don't care who or how they throw it to me, just throw it to me every now and again. But yeah, that's I look at the quarterback situation, and I understand, you know, look, from the outside looking in for us, you know, the thought is you bring a guy with you from Memphis. He knows the system, so it gives you the advantage of being able to get in and out of the huddle, being able to, again, know where the ball goes, being able to kind of be a coach on the field, an extension of the staff, if you will. And, you know, I'm not gonna say that's completely not the case, but that doesn't seem to be the case when you hear the OC talk or Silverfield talk, right? So we got to remove that dynamic from the conversation, because I think if that were a real advantage, I think that the Hill kid would be your guy. Like, they would just say, hey, we're going to take a little lesser athlete, we're going to take a little lesser arm, and we're going to have some stability at the position with a guy that at least can communicate the offense and take the ball, distribute the ball where it's supposed to go. That's clearly not the case. So wipe that off the table. I think you look at it, KJ gives you the better chance to win. And I would argue that KJ, as frustrating as it is, the problems, like, you can watch the film and go, KJ, why did you not throw that smash route? KJ, why did you not throw that over route? You know, KJ, why did you do, and it's just a matter of KJ tweaking something and letting the ball rip versus can he do it or can he do it? Does that make sense? It's simple, stupid stuff that he's either not throwing or that he's missing. And I don't know if he's uptight. I don't know if he's confused. I don't know if the pressure gets to him. But, boy, if you could just settle that in, I mean, they would score significantly more. Even against Georgia. There were plays there to be made. There were plays that were missed that would have changed the outcome of the game. Maybe not a win, but it would have changed how comfortable Georgia was throughout the game. I mean, they called 6 passes in the first half, guys.
0: Yeah.
15: I mean, I don't know that a team could be more comfortable, right? I mean, they're doing drills. Their trench players are doing drills and timeouts because we're not physical enough and they're not getting the work they need. I mean, they were unbelievably comfortable.
0: I think what you pointed out in Kirby's postgame statement about we're not getting enough work, we're making them earn their NIL, like that. To someone like you who played the game, that's got to be a hand over your face sort of a moment. To the rest of us, it's an indictment against a really good SEC team, but still an SEC team. That's a moment that'll stay with me.
15: Well, Phil, Coach, here's the deal, and I don't know Silverfield's approach. I mean, I don't have a real strong opinion one way or the other, to be honest with you, with Ryan Silverfield. I think he's got one hand tied behind his back, but that's not here nor there. If you're just a football coach and it's man-to-man, right, based on what I've seen on film from this offensive line, and again, I've said it a million times on y'all's show, and I've said it with Wes and them boys and Freaky, you know, Freaky Joe in the afternoons. If I were coaching the offensive line, every time that unit steps foot in my O-line room, they would hear Kirby Smart saying what he said. They would see the Georgia players getting you know, the practice reps in timeouts. And I would make sure that they understand, like, this is a challenge to your manhood. This is embarrassing. It ain't about winning and losing. It ain't even about winning your individual battles, right? It's just about, in the game of football, there's a physicality that's demanded, regardless of how big you are, how good your team is, or how much of an underdog you are. And they literally, I've never seen anything like that, Phil. They literally, on your home field, in timeouts, took practice reps. And not just one or two. Kirby's serious as hell about it. That's not a joke. Let me rub it in the face of Arkansas. This isn't a Lane Kiffin, Pete Golden deal, right? I mean, this is he's serious as hell. And I would play that every single time, multiple times a day, when the offensive line walked in the room. And I'd tell them at the end of the week, if you're not pissed off at seeing this right here, I need you to pack your crap and get the hell out of here.
0: Yeah.
15: I mean, that's how, I mean, it all starts right there, boys, with the offensive. We can talk about KJ. We can talk about the playmakers. We can talk about the running game. It starts in the trenches, man. And if that doesn't get any better, Tulsa's going to be a problem.
0: Clint, great stuff. Appreciate your perspective today and all these Fridays. We appreciate Chris Crane, Dodge Jeep Ram, for bringing you on as well. And looking forward to hopefully a better conversation next week, Clint. Thank you.
15: You got it, boys. Y'all be good. And again, it's hard this week too, but go Hawks.
0: That is Hall of Honoree Clint Sterner. He's one of the only guys you could say a one and only, and we appreciate his time here. We want to hear from you now. Jim's Razorback Pizza Hotline, open if you want to call, or D3 Auto Sales text line if you want to text 501-661-1037. It's an acre-free Friday version of The Zone, and we are right back.
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26: A man walks down the street, he says, why am I soft?
0: Phil Elson, Moose, and Pigskin Preacher joining you here on The Zone today. We're going to have Tom Murphy coming up in about 20 minutes or so. That'll be right after the Red-White Report. And it's not all bad news in Razorback land. We heard that Mika Murinen will be eligible for basketball season. How about that? We'll even hear from John Calipari on Mika Murinen during the Red White Report. I was a little surprised they came out yesterday, guys. I thought the NCAA was going to dangle that carrot in front of Arkansas basketball for months.
1: It took a while longer than it seemed to have done for other people. So I was a little surprised that it honestly took that long. But you're right. I thought, like, okay, if it's been this long so far, it's I don't like that it's dragging.
2: We're doing
1: out.
2: It the wrong way, boys. You got to do it like Ole Miss did and like Indiana did. They just got two defensive line killers eligible for the 2022 thing, all that. Just get a local judge to grant you an injunction.
1: That's what we said.
2: Tell the NCAA to drop dead. They don't matter anyway.
0: We had two judges up in Washington County. One granted an injunction to the two football players, and one didn't grant an injunction to the soccer player.
1: Oh, that's right. Yeah.
0: If we're always told football matters, and apparently in the justice system, they agree.
2: I can believe that.
1: That football. That yeah. football.
0: Yes, that not. It's not
2: the
0: really
2: other football.
0: Football. That's not yeah. football here. In
2: the
0: in
2: football,
0: the
2: they
0: States.
2: Don't really play with their feet. That exactly. football, right?
1: The one with less kicking.
0: Yeah, it's we got right there. 501-661-1037 if you want to join us here on the Zone for the D3 Auto Sales text line or the Jim's Razorback Pizza hotline. Who's this? This is Rick in East Arkansas. Rick, you're on the Zone. What's up?
3: Hey guys, I just love y'all. I love y'all. I want to go back to Harold Horton. He played for the Hogs. He coached for the Hogs under Frank Broyles. Then I was fortunate enough as a no-talented player. And he always said, the cream comes to the top. He said, do we have cream? Are you coming to the top? Do we have cream? Do you think the Razorbacks have cream that can come to the top?
0: It's a really fun dairy conversation, Rick. Thank you very much. 501-661-1037 if you want to call our Jim.
2: Where's
0: Razorback
2: Walt Coleman
0: hotline.
2: When we need him?
1: Are the Hogs creaming? That's yeah. what we got to know. That's what we got to find out.
0: That question should be asked finally at 10:58 and 30 seconds and not a moment sooner. Thank you very much. Let's just read some text here. Is the cream rising to the top? That's fun stuff. JK says, for me, the Hogs look weak. Don't have any junkyard dogs except Marshall. So that is one thing from last week. We'll see how much Marshall is targeted. You got to have another receiver step up, or not even just a receiver, somebody in the passing game, whether it's Jaden Platt at tight end or Sutton Smith from running back, to be a threat in the passing game other than Chris Marshall, because right now it looks like
2: you think Tulsa comes out double covering him. You almost got to.
0: I don't know why you wouldn't. Mm-hmm.
2: Yeah, until somebody else shows that you got to worry about them.
0: I don't know of another deep threat. I mean, yeah. I think Hawkins we're hoping is a deep threat. But right now, his threat much more is on jet motion or something that's on the outside. Out of the 501, what's worse, Kirby said, what Kirby said, or the fact that Tulsa coach said a good group of 16 goes to Arkansas and wins? Well, the coach can say that. It matters on what actually happens tomorrow. And
1: he's saying that to his team more than anything.
0: Exactly right. Clint was
2: rat poison.
0: Clint was talking about the differences between KJ and AJ. 501 texture says the difference is KJ throws the ball 10 feet over the intended receiver most of the time.
1: Unless you're Chris Marshall and you can jump really high and get one hand up there.
0: He does get rid of it a lot quicker. AJ Hill, I feel like I'm watching a pitcher wind up and show you the ball behind his back first. It takes way too long to get it out of his hands. Tom Murphy's coming up in about 20 minutes. Red Bright Report also right after the top of the hour. Stay with us on the Zone.
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10: Some parents want answers amid the possibility of an independent school district in Sherwood. The proposed Sherwood SD would include schools currently with the Pulaski County Special School District like Harris Elementary. Those in Pulaski County are asking the district leaders for more information into the potential move. And thousands of cyclists will be in Central Arkansas this weekend for the Big Dam Bridge 100. Access to the Big Dam Bridge and Two Rivers Bridge, as well as multiple road closures along the route, will have some restrictions starting tomorrow. It will go from much of the day on Saturday. More information about all of those closures can be found at thebigdambridge100.com. 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
27: Cool weather this morning, partly cloudy and pretty nice this afternoon with a high of 84 degrees. Tonight, partly cloudy as well, will drop off to 62. Tomorrow, mostly cloudy and a high of 85 for our Saturday. A slight rain chance moves in Saturday night and into Sunday. For the Buzz Radio Network, I'm meteorologist Pat Walker.
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2: It's UAMS. That's fine.
1: Very good. Yeah. Arkansas versus Tulsa tomorrow at 7 o'clock on SEC+. Our game day programming begins at 3 with the Reliance Bank Hogwild Game Day Show. Trey and David will be at Walk-On's Fayetteville. 4 o'clock Learfield pregame with me and Rick and Gino. And then kickoff at 7 o'clock. Chuck and Quinn taking over then. Pinnacle Party's fifth quarter later on afterwards. It is Hall of Honor weekend in Fayetteville. They'll have induction ceremonies tonight at 7 o'clock. Ronnie Brewer, Tony Bua, Brett Eibner, Dave England, Jason Peters, softball star Heather Schlickman-Scarf, golf star Bud Still, and track and field star Tina Sutej will be going into the Hall of Honor. That is 8 of them. And then they'll be honored on the field tomorrow during the Arkansas-Tulsa game. Over to men's basketball. There were two social media posts, one from John Calipari, one from Jordan Smith Jr., that let fans know that Mika Murinen has been granted eligibility by the NCAA for the upcoming basketball season. The Finnish freshman will be ready to play for the Hogs. He has been practicing with him since July, but was unable to take part in any of the games in the Bahamas. He had to be cleared by the NCAA before he could even play in any of the exhibitions, which will be coming up in the next month. Here's John Calipari talking about Mika being eligible.
3: You probably heard. Mika has been cleared. What a meeting I was able to have with him to say you've been cleared to play. Hugged each other, tears in his eyes. When his teammates found that, you saw how excited they are. But let me say this to everybody. He's 19. At the end of this year, he's going to be 19. He is not Superman. He's got a long way to go. He's a good player. He's got a lot of good players. But he's young. And now we add him to this group, a 7-footer who can play out on the floor, inside. He doesn't like to go inside, but he can play in there, and it's going to even make us better.
2: I love that. Just, hey, yeah, we're excited. Mika's free. Also, he's still young, though. Cut him some break. Also, he doesn't like to be inside, but we're excited to have him.
1: By the way, Superman in Finnish is Terasmies. Give him a little nickname if you want, right? Ooh. It's not too bad. Kelsey Music did speak to the media yesterday as Arkansas women's basketball practice officially began. After her first year where they went 12-20, including a 1-15 season in the SEC, Coach Music hired a brand new defensive coordinator during the offseason, Deanna Jackson-Durrett. She was previously the head coach at UMKC. Now, the roster is made up of 7 first-year transfers. 6 of them are seniors, and there are 6 freshmen in their first year of competition for college basketball. And they're all learning a new offense and they're all learning a new defense. And here's Coach Music on that.
4: I think it's good because they're both aggressive. So I think that alignment really does help with the learning curve. And I think being able to rotate back and forth from defense to offense and not at all, not just kind of running together. So it's very distinctive in our practice and our practice plans that this is an offensive moment. This is a defensive moment, and really having that flow and they understand what to expect.
1: There were a couple of players that joined Coach Music in front of the media. One of them was Emily Robinson. She is the only player that is still part of the team from last year's team. And 2025 Arkansas Gatorade Player of the Year, Whitley Rogers, also spoke. And she talked about choosing Arkansas out of a crowded field of D1 offers. Of course, she went to Little Rock Christian. Here is Whitley Rogers on why she committed and signed with the Razorbacks.
5: I just really believe and trust in what Coach Music is doing with this program. She wants to turn it around, and I want to be a part of that. So I feel like that was, you know, my main thing of coming here, and I think this year is going to be very special, and I really do think we have the opportunity to turn this program around.
1: All right, so we do have exhibition games coming up in the next month. The men's basketball team starts exhibition season with primetime at the Palace on October the 2nd. The women's team will be part of that, but they will not have a slam dunk contest like the men's team does. Gonzaga on October 20th. Well, good reason, because they're not going to lower the rims too much. October 24th, Gonzaga against the men's team. October 28th, it's Memphis. And then the regular season starts against UAPB on November the 3rd. The women's team has a couple of, as one exhibition that is against Cameron University. I believe that's where Coach Musick played. That's October the 29th, and we'll open the season November the 2nd against New Orleans. And yesterday, soccer tied Georgia 2-2 at Razorback Field. Arkansas soccer has 3 wins, 4 losses, 2 ties, and 1 of each in the SEC. And that's your Ed White Report here for a Friday, September the 25th, 2026. As we head over to the Jim's Razorback Pizza Hotline and talk with Tom Murphy, ace college sports reporter for the Arkansas Democrat Gazette. Always appreciate your time on Fridays, Tom. How are you?
6: Well, I'm doing well, and even better after I got referred to as ace. It's a pleasure to join you guys.
1: Well, you are an ace reporter, Tom. You're also a columnist now, too, which, man, this makes it a very interesting few weeks to be a columnist writing about Arkansas football. Maybe no more interesting than this last week. Usually, Tom, we would be talking about the matchup on the field tomorrow. I'm not sure if many people are all that interested in matchups for tomorrow's game, even though they'll watch it. This has been a very interesting week for Razorback football, hasn't it, Tom?
6: Yeah, it has been. I mean, it started with last Friday's resolution by the board, and what all does that mean? We haven't heard a lot since then. I mean, Hunter Yurecek did the interview with Brett McMurphy at On3, where he kind of, you know, went at length to explain, well, we're doing a lot of stuff behind the scenes, et cetera. And the speculation of that piece was, Arkansas is already in this big rebuild. Do they need to replace their AD as part of that? So, you know, you're seeing some stuff come out. But I do believe the fans are interested in the fact that Tulsa's 3-0. It's not going to be an easy win. Was the progress that we appeared to see on the field against Georgia, a national contender, real enough to believe that they can duplicate the competitiveness and go out there and beat Tulsa? I mean, can they win more battles in the trenches and go out there and look good? Because they didn't look good against North Alabama. And then they have 2 losses behind that. So are they showing progress? Do they bring the competitive fire, the offensive game planning we saw to bear, and win a game against Tulsa, a team that's got a ton of momentum, but which Arkansas has more resources and spent more on its roster this year?
1: Yeah, I think about, you know, a thing that a 3-0 group of 6 team has to have done just to beat Oklahoma State and then play as well as they have the last couple of weeks, and it's paying attention to the details and be very good at your fundamentals. And Arkansas right now, I mean, I think if you're to look at some things, yes, physically they might not match up against Georgia. Fundamentals have not been very good in terms of catching the ball, staying on blocks. I do think last week coverage was a lot better in the secondary. They didn't have to cover all that much, though. Georgia was really happy just to run the ball. And so, yeah, it's the fundamentals right now. Just that would worry me a little bit about tomorrow's game, because I would picture Tulsa good at the fundamentals and the Hogs are still kind of looking for it. What of the football fundamentals have you seen that you think Arkansas has improved upon from last week?
6: Well, I think offensively, what the fundamentals being, can you block? Can you hold your blocks? And you know, can you execute the play? And we obviously don't know what the blocking schemes are play to play, but they lost too many one-on-one matchups against the Georgia defensive front, which went over on the sideline and practiced in between series a little bit just to give those guys some, you know, some extra work, which was crazy, but that's what they did. And, the drops. Now, the Arkansas coaches, I think the final count they came up with was 8. But I think if a defensive back arrives at the same moment as the ball and crushes a guy, it's I prefer to refer to that more as a pass breakup than a drop. But the Donovan Faupel catch, for instance, it touched his hands. I think it was a 3rd and long and a 3rd and 14 maybe. And he was right there on the sticks, and the ball touched his hand, you're like, wow, they might convert. But the Georgia DB showed up right then and crunched it, and he didn't make the catch. And I think there was one or maybe two others where there were pass breakups. So I think the drop catches are somewhere between 5 and 8. But there were some egregious ones. I mean, the Matt Adcock one, the poor guy, if he catches that, he might run for another 15 yards because he was kind of beyond that second level. And then the guys behind him would have to turn and react. So Chris Marshall had one of the drops too. So they do have to get that cleaned up big time. But in terms of, you know, basic fundamentals, you know, it's hard to evaluate did they improve on that. But I also think Tulsa's got a pretty good running attack with Damari Alston. But I think they're pretty hungry on defense. I think we're going to see a pretty good effort at slowing Alston down and making that quarterback Williams, if he indeed goes the distance, making them have to beat them through the air, because I think that would be a little bit of a harder task. So I think it's a pretty good matchup. I understand why Arkansas is favored by a touchdown or a little more than that, because they are at home and, you know, they showed some spunk last week. Even though it was a 4-touchdown differential, they hung in there and they were competitive. And, you know, even though it was Georgia's backup defense, they drove the ball in the fourth quarter and didn't just, you know, like, this game's over. They stayed focused and they drove the ball.
1: Tom Murphy's joining us on the Jim's Razorback Pizza Hotline. Tom, who is the second best weapon offensively for this team? I think it looked pretty obvious that Chris Marshall is number one. I have no idea who the second best weapon is. Do you?
6: Wow. That is a great question, because it kind of goes to the heart of who are they offensively. And right now they don't have the identity to be able to mash people and run the ball. And so where your natural inclination might be to say, well, Sutton Smith could be the second best playmaker. He hasn't gotten the ball on the loose yet. I mean, even the swing passes, teams have been on those. He's had defenders right up on him basically every time he's touched the ball. So, you know, does that mean a C.J. Brown or maybe a Braylon Russell? Right now, Ty Lockwood is the second highest pass catcher on the team, but I don't know if I'd consider him their number two threat. You know, Ishmael Cece had touchdowns the first two games, and then he gets shut out in week three. So I think they're still trying to find guys who they can get the ball to in space and maybe make somebody miss and basically hit a home run. They haven't done a whole lot of that. They have not been, quote, explosive. And so this game is going to be, to me, a big crucible for establishing playmakers, seeing if they can get the run going against a team that they should be able to run it better against, and just seeing if they can, you know, not quite dominate, but just be better than their opponent. That's all up for grabs.
1: No availability report this week because it's not a league game. Otherwise, we would have a sense of Bradley Shaw in the situation with, I think it's his right ankle. That's a guy that they're going to need, I think, because there are steps I saw that went forward defensively, even in the loss against Georgia. One of those steps forward I thought was Joquavion Smith, who flashed a little bit. He's the linebacker that transferred in out of Howard. You know, and again, you're looking for little individual performances, a couple of plays that flash, and thinking, well, maybe the defense performs a little bit better against Tulsa, some of the other teams. I think Georgia's obviously a playoff team. They could be an SEC championship team. We don't know if Shaw's going to play, but I did like Smith.
6: Yeah, you're right. And I think we've learned enough from Ryan Silverfield to know he's not going to give away anything when it comes to injuries. And so we don't know what Bradley Shaw's status is. Now, Ben Vogel, and I agree with you, I thought Joquavion Smith had a really good game. He got Stockton down, and I really don't think Georgia should have scored a touchdown at the end of that drive because Carlin Jones tipped the pass,
1: yeah,
6: on which Christian Harrison was called for pass interference. And if it's tipped, it shouldn't be thrown. What's interesting is Ryan Silverfield challenged that or questioned that on the field, and the replay booth said, no, we don't have a tip there, where you can see the ball change its path. You know, it's on a basic spiral, and then it varies off that after it hit Colin Jones's finger. But that's a long explanation to say, Smith, I thought, had a good game. A few other defenders did as well. Ben Bogle is coming on. And so if you don't have Shaw, there's a little bit of depth there that is seeming to establish at the linebacker position that might help. We also won't know about Bryant Williams, who, when he was down on the field last week, you're like, oh boy, this could be a long-term deal. And he comes back during the game. So not sure about him either. And the punter, Rush, he got hurt on the punt block, and I'm not sure if it was his punting leg or his plant leg, but he limped off the field, and we didn't see him again. So we don't know about any of those three guys or if there are any others who got hurt in practice this week, and we won't until, you know, basically warm-up time.
1: I guess this is the same with almost any coach, but Ryan Silverfield is very good at saying something without saying something, and that's the case if you ask him about the two quarterbacks for the week, and it's not like he's going to release, you know, who's going to start or their plans or anything, but don't all signs point to both quarterbacks playing and splitting the duties maybe the same way they did last week?
6: I think Hill played well enough. I mean, he's not handling the blitz stuff very well, and I don't know if it's him not getting the right protections called or they just happen to have a breakdown. But when there's three guys coming at him, which Utah did twice on the last drive and Georgia did, I don't know, once or twice, he's not handling the blitz very well. So to me, that gives KJ Jackson the leg up. And KJ just looked a lot more comfortable last week. But I also think A.J. Hill played well enough that depending on how the first couple of drives go, maybe you do give him drive number three or maybe drive number four. Or if K.J. Jackson comes out and leads touchdowns on the first two drives, I wouldn't get away from that. I don't know if I would promise the guys anything in this game, but I would say we will try to get you in, A.J. And because he has shown enough promise that, I mean, he's the one who led the touchdown drive against Utah. So I don't know what they have in mind, but I doubt it would be, if there's 10 possessions like last week,

0: mean, that day, the open practice, and I know they weren't defenders on him. It wasn't like it wasn't a game, but he was nailing threes. Like, he has a really pure stroke. And I think it's so funny watching Cal's video about this, you know, that, oh, yeah, he's a good one and all, but is he 19 or whatever? And we can't expect too much out of him, but wow, he could add a dimension. He could play inside. He didn't like to play inside, but we could use him inside some. So I just think it's going to be fun watching what his development looks like. He's still relatively skinny. He could get moved around some by the bigger, the bigger centers or big power forwards in the league. But I think he adds this intangible element of a potential great shooting and, obviously some shot blocking and things like that on the defensive interior, that it's going to be fun. There's so many different fun elements that go from team to team with Cal, and this one's going to be just the same.
1: Falcons looked pretty good last night, Tom. I did not see that. We usually do it, and I did not see that coming. That was yesterday. I did not see that coming last night.
0: I did not see it coming, nor did I watch it. I was on a one-game boycott because we looked so sorry against the Panthers. We looked horrible.
2: Well, you can't watch any of them now.
0: I don't know what I'm going to do, but I didn't watch a play. Penix apparently played pretty well. I guess this is why Akers not on the show today. He didn't want to hear this. But wow, where did that come from? No, I would never have thought we'd have gone into Green Bay and won the game. So maybe, just maybe, I think we're Monday Night Football against the Saints. They might reel me back in.
1: See, October's not just going to be about the Braves for you. It's okay.
0: That's what I was watching. I was watching us blow a lead against the Reds last night instead of the exciting game.
2: Tom, great job on the editorials. It's nice going beyond the Joe Friday, just the facts, ma'am, and hearing what you think about this. Because, I mean, your insights are unbelievable. And we got a new nickname for you, courtesy of Phil. Huh? Phil just called you the ace reporter. You remember in Ace Ventura, Pet Detective, that was Jim Carrey's alter ego. He called himself Tom Ace.
3: That's right.
2: So your name is Tom, and you're an ace.
3: Swear to call
2: you
3: lawyer.
2: So from now on, I'm calling you not Tom Murphy. You are Tom Ace.
3: Tom Ace Murphy. That works, Tom.
2: Tom Ace Murphy. Wow. There you go.
0: Pigskin Preacher, you pulled that one out of the archive.
2: Well, you know, nicknames are organic, and Phil just inspired me. Tom Ace Murphy. So go on and prosper, my brother.
1: Congratulations, Tom. It took all these years, and now you're finally an ace. Yeah.
0: Wow, guys. Hey, I'll always enjoy it. Y'all have a fun weekend.
1: You too. See you tomorrow. Tom Ace Murphy covering Arkansas Athletics for the Democrat Gazette. And we'll open up the Jim's Razorback Pizza Hotline if you want to react. 501-661-1037. Champs and Chumps are coming up after the break.

0: Justin Acri for Burroughs in Mr. Frank's, a long-standing, iconic luxury eyewear shop in the Heights. 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All Zeiss lenses have special properties as well. 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They even have lenses for heavy computer use. 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They also have top brands for sunglasses. It's all under one roof. It's Burroughs and Mr. Frank's, 5901 Street in the Heights.
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3: In the SEC tomorrow, the day opens with number 1 Texas traveling to number 14 Tennessee at 11 o'clock on ABC. Then Kentucky hosts South Alabama, and number 2 Georgia hosts Oklahoma.

0: Oklahoma, followed by number 4 Ole Miss heading to the Swamp to take on number 21 Florida at 2:30 on ABC. Vanderbilt heads to Auburn, and South Carolina heads to number 8 Alabama as well. Then we get two primetime matchups between ranked teams as number 23 A&M heads to number 10 LSU, with both teams coming off conference losses. Kickoff for that one is at 6:30 on ABC, followed by number 19 Missouri traveling to Starkville to face number 24 Mississippi State at 6:45 on SEC Network. And finally, the Razorbacks look to get back on course as undefeated Tulsa comes to Fayetteville at 7 on SEC Network Plus. Arkansas is favored to win that one by a touchdown. I'm Moose for the Buzz Radio Network.
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11: Give you kudos on the selection of this song as bumper music.
12: It's a banger, isn't it?
11: In the Meantime by Space Hog is one of my all-time 50 favorite songs by any group. I all love right. this song.
12: Always I'm stuck in my head.
11: Love this song.
10: I won't
11: song.
10: Ask you about the other 49, though.
11: I'm not going to tell you.
10: Philip Martin's also joining us here, too. Hey, Thank Phil, you. How are you?
13: I'm doing great. You know, I'm probably the last one to catch on to this, but I'm driving up, and I'm listening to Coach Cal. You know who he sounds like? Sounds like Trump.
12: He does.
13: He Dude, does.
12: I know
13: does
12: exactly
13: he?
12: What you
13: yes,
12: mean.
13: Yes, he sounds exactly. Well, not exactly.
12: He goes both directions on stuff. He'll be like, yeah, he's great, but he doesn't like exactly, this. But we'll get him to do this.
11: A lot of people are talking. A lot of people are talking.
10: Does he do the accordion hands too?
13: Well, that's what I was seeing in my mind. And I was just like,
11: just don't start doing the Trump dance. Bill Maher.
13: I figured everybody knew that except me. Yeah, but it's like, you know.
10: I definitely had not, heard that, but I'll listen for it.
12: I 100% was thinking that. Yeah. Because it is. He goes, he'll start to say it, and then he's like, but he doesn't really like that. Yeah. But maybe he does, but we'll get him to. Like, the up down on stuff.
13: The modulation. Yep. Yeah.
11: He's from New York, isn't he? Yeah, isn't he originally from New York?
10: He's from Pittsburgh.
11: Yeah. Well, you guys are all
10: much,
11: Eastern.
10: Much different places. Well, they're about 7 hours apart.
13: I didn't know he was from Pittsburgh.
11: He's a Yenzer. So,
10: he is from Moon Township, right by the airport.
11: Nice. Mm.
10: That's right. Anyway, yeah, I had not thought of that. You know, one impression that I saw today, and Cal's not doing a Trump impression, is Alec Baldwin doing an impression of Robert De Niro, but he makes the De Niro face. And he literally looks like he's transformed into De Niro.
11: When he starts squinting, look out.
10: You got to do the squint. You got to do the face there. It almost looks like you got to go to the bathroom, you know?
14: Just a little bit.
10: He doesn't just sound like him. He literally looks like De Niro.
11: You insulted him a little bit yourself.
10: I think Baldwin is considerably taller than De Niro. I'm just guessing on this. Anyway.
12: Probably about the same amount as kids.
10: About the same. Cal also meanders when he's talking in front of a camera sometimes, just like Trump does.
11: When Trump goes off script and just starts talking, I'm like, ruh-roh. I mean, you know, his handler's like, would you just stick to the prepared text?
10: Well, anything with Cal has a script that has to do with the Protect College Sports Act now. So it's like he goes into he goes into Mika and then does the last minute 30 on the Protect College Sports Act. It's like the other time last week, he does 30 seconds on the College Sports Act and the next minute 30 on Hunter Yurecek in a vote of confidence. He just will meander a little bit.
13: That's right.
10: But he is fun to listen to. All right, let's do Champs and Chumps for this week.
15: It's time for Champs.
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15: And Chumps.
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10: All right, I had to learn when I started doing this show with Justin that there's one champ and one chump for the week. Otherwise, I could give you 10 of each.
12: Well, we got plenty of time, and he's not here. So do whatever the hell you feel like.
10: I only have one of each. I don't know who you guys have. But my champ is Pete Crow Armstrong. He's going to be the National League MVP.
11: 40-40.
10: Yesterday, he stole his 40th base. He is tied for the Major League lead in home runs. Mm-hmm. The seventh all-time 40-40 season. But we just have to get used to these things happening. Since the rules changed, and you can only make the two pickoffs, and the bases are larger. This is the third 40-40 season in the last 4 years.
11: Wow.
10: You had Acuna.
12: I didn't realize that.
10: Acuna, 41 homers, 73 steals. I think that was 3 years ago. Shohei, 2 years ago, had a 50-50 campaign.
11: That's insane. Yeah.
10: I think he stole 59 bases with maybe five times caught stealing. It's that much more difficult for pitchers and catchers to hold runners now.
13: Chuck, you'll remember when Bobby Bonds did 30-30. What a big deal.
11: It was huge.
13: That was like, this will never be done again.
10: Yeah, and all the 40-40 seasons started in 1988 with Canseco.
11: Well, back then, you had home run hitters and you had singles hitters. And never the twain shall meet.
13: Yeah.
11: And now it shall meet.
13: Yeah. So,
10: all the other players that managed this as well, you had Bonds, A-Rod, and Alfonso Soriano, also 40-40 players. Not all. I don't think they all won MVP. PCA will.
11: You know who could do that and win MVP within the next few years? Bobby Witt Jr.
13: Yeah.
11: He's got the capability to go 30-30, 40-40. He can steal a bag, and he's got a lot of pop. So who knows?
13: It's kind of amazing to me that, you know, that Willie Mays and Mickey Mantle didn't even do 30-30. You know, when you look back at it, you would think either one of them could have stolen 30 bases in a year, you know? It just wasn't important.
11: Well, Mantle tore up his knee when he stepped on that drain, and then I think Willie only had to run when they had to have a steal.
13: Yeah.
11: It was like Dave Roberts with the Red Sox. Everybody in the world knew he had to steal second base when they were down, and he steals it.
13: Yeah, it would be fun to go back and look at the number of steal attempts that Mays had, because I'm sure, you know, maybe he was 22 for 24.
11: He could run like a deer. Yeah.
10: Armstrong's a guy that I think could steal 40 bases without the new rules. I mean, he is that fast. He plays a really good center field. It's not just speed. I mean, there's instincts that go along with it. It's just get used to the 40-40
11: seasons.
10: So,
11: of all the games that you've covered in your professional career, what is the most number of pickoff attempts or throws over to first base you have seen?
10: I don't remember, but I'm never going to see anything like it. It's never going to happen again. Yeah, probably something like 10.
11: Yeah, and then the fans start booing, and the pitcher is like, if I keep throwing over here, he will lose interest and not try to steal.
10: Everybody loves the at-bat that goes 10 to 15 pitches. That's fun. Who wants to see a play a game of catch between the pitcher and the first baseman?
11: I applaud that rule, too.
10: Yeah, absolutely.
11: Move things along, people.
10: I got a chump for the week. I had no idea about this until Steve Sarkisian talked about it yesterday. And he was discussing, I think it was the national championship game, college football. We have a president that is a very large sports fan, and he likes to go to these games. So he's going to be at the Tennessee-Texas game tomorrow, which, by the way, that's only the fourth game ever between the two power teams.
11: Be the ugliest color contrast in the history of football. It's going to be hideous.
10: But according to Sarkisian, and he knew this because Manny Diaz had his communication headset shut down when the president got up to leave during the national championship game. So listen to Sarkisian, and this is why my chump of the week is whomever has the ball with Tennessee or Texas when the president decides to leave the game.
14: In the fourth quarter, if he decides to leave early, your communication gets cut off and shuts down. So I'm a good friend of mine is Mario Cristobal. Last year when they're playing Indiana in the national championship, they had that drive at the end of that game. They had no communications because he was leaving early before the game ended. And so you get no warning, it just cuts out. And so you've got to be prepared for that. That is definitely something that is unique that could come up in this ball game.
10: Not another football game in the country has the same problem.
11: Correct.
10: Not this weekend or any other time this week until the next football game that Donald Trump decides to go attend. And there will be another one because he loves going.
11: Well, Phil, like they said in Spider-Man, with great power comes great responsibility.
12: Wait till a commercial break.
11: If the president comes to your game, you know that you're not going to be able to have headset access.
10: He was at the Super Bowl too, right?
12: I think so.
10: Does the same thing happen for an NFL team?
11: Does the same thing happen if Tom Cruise visits your game
10: in a motorcycle that drops from a helicopter?
11: I think that'd be worth something.
12: That game is at 11, by the way. Isn't that interesting? The one at the 14 is the 11 o'clock game this week.
11: The Big Ten's been doing that for years. They play at 11. It's like, isn't this kind of early?
10: Yeah. ESPN figured out, you know, Fox is putting some big-time games at 11. We're going to need to do the exact same thing. Do you guys have a champ or a chump for the week?
12: Either of y'all? No. Well, since you took PCA, I'm just going to take Chicago baseball as a whole.
10: Yes.
13: There you go.
17: Been calm and cool for weeks now with a chance to cash it in. Ground ball to the right side. Gloved, underhand, in time, they did it! The White Sox are going to the playoffs! The Royals will not challenge. Your 2026 White Sox will play postseason baseball. They have buried the past and will do something no team has ever done. Come back from the last 2 years and play postseason ball.
12: Three straight 100 loss seasons.
11: Wow.
13: Right.
12: Yeah.
10: Right. Meanwhile, you have another team this year that, and I should have thrown the Rockies into the chumps because they lost 100 games for the fourth consecutive season. I believe there's only three other franchises that have lost 100 or more games in four consecutive seasons.
11: No decent pitcher wants to pitch in that altitude.
12: Yeah, your stats are going to look
11: terrible. No humidity. Yeah. The ball doesn't spin, they're going to rake you, and they know it.
10: So congratulations to the White Sox because they get the Rockies for these last three games. Means probably a three-game sweep.
12: Because that's one of the only divisions up for grabs still. The Guardians and them are both in the playoffs, but winner's going to have a better, you know,
11: is Texas going to sneak in with a 500 record as division champs? In, I think.
10: No, they're not.
13: They're not.
10: West is still.
12: The American
13: League the Astros. It's one of the. It's either the Astros
12: and they're both
13: Texans.
12: Two games under. Right?
13: Somebody. Yeah, they're both 79.
11: The National League runs laps around the American League this year. It's not even close.
12: Yeah, it's crazy.
10: So far the Rays have the number one seed overall in the American League. The Guardians or the White Sox, whoever wins the American League Central, be the two seed.
13: Okay.
10: And they're still going to have wins in the 80s. The Yankees will have a better record than the two seed, but they're the wild card. They have the number one wild card. Red Sox are in. Guardians and White Sox are in. It just depends on who's a division champion, who's a wild card, and you wait for the American League West champion.
13: And we're going to have somebody with a losing record in.
10: Fun.
18: World Series.
10: National League teams, the Dodgers have the number one. The Braves are the number two. Brewers will be the top wild card, even though they're a division champion. Cubs and Padres are in. Phillies and D-backs are vying right now.
12: Milwaukee is doing what?
10: Milwaukee's going to be in the wild card series, even though...
12: They got the highest record.
10: No, that's right. That's right.
12: That was their first 100-win season, I think.
10: That's right. Yeah. So you get the... I think it's the Dodgers and the Brewers that are...
12: 1-2.
10: 1-2 at the top of that. Yeah, that's right.
12: And then I think the Phillies are... They're in the driver's seat for the wild card and should get it, but Arizona's technically still in. But Phillies are a few games up.
10: Well, you gave your champ to the Chicago baseball teams. It's only the fourth time ever that both the Cubs and White Sox are in the Major League postseason. And if you count the 2020 season... which had 16 teams in the playoffs. It's only the third time this has happened.
18: We got too many teams in the playoffs. I know keeps excitement over the pennant races. I'm one of those lousy team rooters, but you don't need to reward mediocrity. You just don't.
12: Baseball is so crazy, though. You play that many games and only have six teams in.
13: Playoff baseball is so much different than regular season baseball. Mm-hmm. Your team is, you build teams for different things.
10: Here's what I think will happen. I don't know if it's going to happen from when the next labor deal is signed. People like to watch postseason baseball. Mm-hmm. They don't care too much about watching the last week regular season because there just aren't as many games that matter. There will be. We're at 162 games.
18: Go back to 154.
10: We're going to go back to 154.
18: I love 154.
10: There'll
18: be
10: more postseason teams, more postseason series.
12: I like that better.
10: And it's because of the ratings and no other reason.
18: Can we make him commissioner instead of Manfred?
12: He's got the rules.
18: We need somebody with some common sense, for crying out loud.
10: Somebody that's not as stupid as I am. Manfred probably. No, Manfred gets out and says some stupid things sometimes, but.
18: Bud Selig having one of the owners be commissioner.
10: Nothing any dumber than calling the trophy a piece of metal, but my trophy would literally be a foot in someone's mouth.
12: When you take over, you should also just make them 7-game series, too. To me, that's another crazy thing. Why are we minimizing what is actively the best part?
18: Yeah.
12: That's what everybody wants to see is the playoff baseball, and then you start it with a 3-game series. That is
18: insane. When they broke into divisions in 1969, the divisional playoffs, best 3 of 5.
13: Right.
18: Get to the World Series. And they didn't even go
13: 7 games.
12: That's crazy.
13: Yeah.
10: And they were talking about allowing mediocre teams into the playoffs then. So I don't think they used the word playoffs. They just said, we're just adding another round before the World Series.
18: Exactly.
10: Looking at some of the texts, 501-661-1037 for the D3 auto sales text line. How the heck does Tom expect us to run if Tulsa has like a top 15 rush defense? Tulsa allows 102 yards per game on the ground. It's just that they played against Sam Houston State and East Texas A&M the last couple
12: that's
10: of
12: part
10: weeks.
12: Of it.
10: Sam Houston State ran for 55, East A&M 125. OSU, Oklahoma State, they ran for 127. So I don't know if you can expect Arkansas to run the ball against Tulsa, but they are going to try. And if they can't, they're never going to run the ball against anybody.
18: How many yards did they need to win the game on the ground?
10: To win the game. See, there's the question.
13: 150.
10: I want to see 150 rushing yards at the very least.
18: Gotcha.
13: Yeah.
10: But that feels like longer too. That feels like a tall order.
18: Mm-hmm.
10: Another out of the 501. One of the questions is playing Utah and Georgia athletes. Is that going to help Arkansas when they realize Tulsa doesn't have the same athletes? Or does it hurt them confidence-wise? You can't. Now, sometimes the coach speak is, we don't care who the opponent is. This is all about us and all of that. They can't care who it is on the other side, because if you got embarrassed like that by Georgia, and as good as those players are, I think you still have to go into this week acting like that's Georgia on the other side. You can't be an athlete and look at it and say, yeah, now whatever. It's an American Conference team. Was that the attitude they went in North Alabama? I hope not. Some people thought so, but then judging on the returns from the last 2 weeks, maybe they took North Alabama seriously.
13: I'm surprised at the line. I mean, I expect Arkansas to win. I expect them to be favored, but I think, 7.5? Doesn't that seem high?
10: It was 6.5 this morning, so it has gone down overnight.
13: Okay.
18: Didn't it? It was like 9 a couple of months ago, and then
13: preseason would be 9. That makes sense. But now I think it'd be more like 4.
18: You think?
10: Still 6.5.
12: Sadly, yeah.
13: There's value to be had out there.
10: I think that extra point, though, that swung towards Tulsa, I just wonder why that is. I think people saw the fact from the Athletic article, Ryan Silverfield admitting that he was held to a budget number, and that's what this year's team is. Nobody realized that until that article came out, and some opinions become very hardened from that moment on. Stay with us. We'll break. We'll wrap up hour number two of The Zone right after this.
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0: Here back on The Zone, Phil Elson with Pigskin, Philip Martin, and Moose, 501-661-1037. The Jim's Razorback Pizza Hotline is open for a brief segment. If you want to get on, we'll have a minute or so for you. Six games with the top 25 teams playing each other this weekend. We mentioned Texas and Tennessee, only the fourth ever meeting and the first ever regular season meeting between these two programs. They played in the Cotton Bowl in 1950, 52-68. Texas is a 4.5-point favorite, kickoff 11 o'clock ABC. Ole Miss in Florida, 2:30 on ABC. Gators are a 3.5-point favorite in that one. Ole Miss is first in the SEC in total offense. But Florida's got the second leading rusher in the nation. Jaden Baugh and Kewan Lacy is questionable. He's got the best quarterback. Trinidad Chambliss is the best quarterback in the SEC. Yeah,
1: they'll be fine.
0: I think Ole Miss will be fine in that one. A&M and LSU, that's number 21 Aggies, 10th-ranked Tigers, 6:30 ABC. LSU, 9.5-point favorite. These programs, of course, have had some really interesting games since A&M joined the league, but both the quarterbacks coming off really stinkworthy performances last week with Marcel Reed and Sam Levitt. Reed's really regressed. Of course, the Hogs get A&M next week. Mm. You get a couple of the subpar performances by Marcel Reed in the league, and maybe you could be looking at a potential upset if things go well tomorrow.
2: Catch him at the right time.
0: Yeah,
2: you never
0: exactly
2: know.
0: Right.
2: It could happen.
0: Really, and just that you're not playing him in Dallas. Mm-hmm. How about that?
1: You thought he would have the boost. Him and Messi traded jerseys over the summer. So you thought if anyone could help him, it was touching the goat. But nope, it's all downhill still.
0: Maybe Drake somehow found a way to throw his jersey in there. 17th-ranked Iowa, number 16 Michigan, and what is going to be a defensive struggle.
2: I got a prediction for tomorrow's game.
1: The under.
2: Michigan is going to win 6-5.
1: Five.
2: That's
1: a good one.
0: So that means Iowa's defense still scores 2 points.
2: Yes.
3: Yes.
2: Hilarious. I don't think we can score more than 6 against Iowa's defense.
0: Oakland Sports, powered by FanDuel, has the point total at 38.5.
2: Yeah, it's going to bet the under.
0: 2:30 on CBS if you're looking for something else. Number 20, Oregon at 12th-ranked USC. Oregon a 2.5-point favorite in the Coliseum. 6:30 on NBC. This is the antithesis of the Iowa-Michigan game because the over-under is 61.5.
2: So you like maybe a 45-42 USC win in that one.
0: Yeah. And then number 19, Mizzou at 24th-ranked Mississippi State.
2: Dogs versus dogs.
1: Yep.
0: Missouri's the Tigers.
1: Missouri.
0: Yeah. We have too many Tigers and too many Bulldogs in this
2: league.
0: Yeah,
2: there's a lot.
0: There's both of them.
2: I think Missouri gets dragged in this one. I think Mississippi State wallows. They do.
0: State's a 6.5-point favorite, 6:30 SEC Network. There are a couple of blowout trophy games in the Big Ten. The Illibuck Trophy, Illinois at Ohio State. It'll be the 105th meeting. Ohio State's won 70 of them.
2: Yeah, what a rivalry that is.
0: The Shillelagh Trophy, Notre Dame at Purdue. That's going to be ugly.
2: Oh, good.
1: Oh, my goodness.
0: Notre Dame's won 59, lost 26.
2: You ever seen a man beaten to death with a Shillelagh? You're going to see it in that one.
0: Big Ten's got the fun trophy games.
2: They do.
0: We've got fun in hour number 3 of The Zone, including Zone Rewind, Entertainment Report, and Birthdays. And we might be giving away Razorback tickets if you hear the song Tulsa Time over the next 60 minutes or so. Stay with The Zone. Back after this.
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11: Some parents want answers amid the possibility of an independent school district in Sherwood. The proposed Sherwood SD would include schools currently with the Pulaski County Special School Districts like Harris Elementary. Those in Pulaski County are asking the district leaders for more information into the potential move. And thousands of cyclists will be in Central Arkansas this weekend for the Big Dam Bridge 100. Access to the Big Dam Bridge and Two Rivers Bridge, as well as multiple road closures along the route, will have some restrictions starting tomorrow. It will go for much of the day on Saturday. More information about all of those closures can be found at thebigdambridge100.com. 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
13: It's going to be a partly cloudy Friday and not too warm of a day, up to 84 degrees this afternoon after a kind of a chilly start. Tonight, partly cloudy weather with an overnight low around 64 degrees. Tomorrow, our Saturday, mostly cloudy and a high of 85. For the Buzz Radio Network, I'm meteorologist Pat Walker.
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0: All right, welcome back. The Zone continues. It has been a fun couple of acre-free hours. Justin is on his way to Tallahassee with UCA football to get the Seminoles tomorrow. We had a really fun conversation yesterday with Mike Norvell. It was a softball conversation. I mean, actual football conversation with softball questions.
1: Right.
0: I did ask a little bit about the difficulty of finding consistency at quarterback, which I think is one aspect of Florida State that's been an issue. And I didn't want to put it in these terms, but I think I said it last week. It's like, well, did you watch the version of Ashton Daniels when he played for Auburn last year? Was that going to be all that much different in Tallahassee
2: when he couldn't pass at Auburn?
0: And so far it's the same thing.
2: He can't throw the ball that well. I mean, I've watched him a bunch, and I just, athletic, not a real good passer.
1: How do you end up playing quarterback?
2: That's a good question.
1: I mean,
2: seen that happen 100 times. I mean,
3: I can't believe this photo didn't come up. Have y'all seen this photo?
0: This is a famous photo. It's the Mike Norvell photo from the UCA roster page.
3: It did not come up in conversation, and then I went, when I saw this after, I ran to Justin and was like, how
2: you
3: did
2: really
3: you not
2: think
3: bring
2: Justin
3: this up to
2: was going
3: to
2: bring that up?
3: It's incredible.
2: There's no
0: what
2: way.
0: What did Justin say about it? Because I saw that photo, I guess, when he was still coaching at Memphis. It's the photo of Mike Norvell he's holding the football in his hand. It's great. He's not doing the Dejon Love holding his helmet.
3: Yeah.
0: And he's got cornrows.
2: So one time
3: incredible.
2: After my sophomore year at college, I put a bunch of sun in my hair, and it turned my hair orange. I still get grief from people about that. Remember that fool turned his hair orange? I mean, that was a bad life decision. I think those cornrows for Coach Norvell were a bad life decision.
3: Look up Mike Norvell, UCA, and it's the first photo you'll see.
2: That's
3: for
2: rough,
3: sure.
0: I think you need to do the same thing depending on who wins the Texas-Tennessee game. Your parishioners would really enjoy that
2: depending
0: Sunday.
2: On which shade of orange I wanted to dye it.
0: You show up on the pulpit with burnt orange hair,
2: Phil,
0: you better look for a new place to preach.
2: Look at me, son. I got enough problems looking like this. I don't need to become a ginger on top of it, okay? I'm just dooming myself here.
0: I'm just jealous because you have hair.
2: Yeah, my wife looked at me the other day. I that picture, it's in the paper. She said, yeah, that's a good representation of what you look like. I'm like, calm down, woman. You know, she's honest. I mean, she's poor, but she's honest.
1: If you stayed in the editorial section, eventually John Deering would have gotten around to drawing you. You wouldn't have a photo. You would have a drawing.
2: I wanted to be drawn like Brummett is drawn, and they got his mustache, and I'm like, why does Brummett look like Pancho Villa? You know, I said that to him, and I don't think he liked it, but, you know, he does.
0: I want a cartoonist to draw my photo for my Razorback ID, because I still have the same photo they took when I started there in 2014. I look a lot different since then. That bags in my eyes are a lot deeper, a lot saggier. I've lost more hair. Might have lost a little bit of the optimism I had 12 or 13 years ago, too, in terms of life.
3: That's what you really see.
2: Life grinds us all down, Phil.
0: Been around Razorback football 12 years. You can see it in somebody's eyes now. That's for sure. So, yeah, work on that. I'd love a cartoon smile of me so I can show it to the security. Yeah, that's really me right here. Don't worry about it. Phil Elson here along with Moose and Pigskin Preacher and Philip Martin here in our final hour of The Zone for the week. So let's do some entertainment.
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0: All right, I'm going to start with, I had to deal with this when the Steelers sold the rights to Heinz Field to Acre Shore Insurance. Justin, make sure I call it Acre Shore. And you still want to call it Heinz Field. You're going to be dealing with this next year.
3: Oh, yeah.
0: So I've learned this recently because up until I was told, I was referring to Razorback Stadium as Community America Razorback Stadium on the football broadcasts. I was then told last week, just call it Donald W. Reynolds Razorback Stadium or Razorback Stadium this year. So we've got all the signage for Community America around the stadium, but the name of the stadium is not Community America yet.
3: Right.
0: Just wonder how many people are going to throw that in next year, because while the credit union pays for a sponsorship for all the TV announcers and radio people to say that, that doesn't mean you have to call it that.
1: Right.
0: Jack White despises the new name for the Detroit Tigers ballpark, which... truthfully here, Pigskin, it should always be Tiger Stadium, no matter what.
2: Bingo.
1: Briggs.
2: or Navin Field.
1: Navin
2: Fifth,
1: Field, right.
2: Third Park. What a stupid name. What a stupid name for a bank or a baseball park or a dog or anything else. Fifth Third is a fraction. It's not a name.
0: Uh-huh. Fifth Third is a mouthful.
2: It's
0: a tongue twister.
2: And I'm never saying it after this show today.
0: But it's also memorable.
2: That's true.
0: As long as you can say it properly.
2: Well, how many girls do you know named Jezebel? You know, sometimes the name gets retired.
0: So. Well, I do know the park is Comerica Park when it opened in, I think it was 2001, correct? Mm-hmm. And now it's going to be Fifth Third Field.
2: Yeah, they bought out Comerica, so they get the
0: name. Jack White says, I despise this new name. I don't want to pronounce it. Who the hell named your bank Fifth Third Bank? Sylvester the Cat? From the brilliant creators of Ruth's Chris's Steakhouse comes your new ballpark name. As far as I'm concerned, wherever the Detroit Tigers play, I'm calling Tiger Stadium, he wrote. I don't have the patience to desire to comprehend what banks have to do with the baseball game I'm attending. Jack White, I love you.
3: And they said, thank you for the free advertising.
2: Well, that little Nepo baby, Chris Illich, needed more money, apparently. So, ruining two franchises wasn't enough. When his father was alive, the Red Wings, they owned the Red Wings, who haven't made the playoffs in 10 years. When Illich's dad was alive that built Little Caesars Pizza, that dude would not countenance losing. All his son is doing is counting nickels. And I'm sick of him, and everybody in Michigan is sick of him.
0: Well, you just wait until Little Caesars Pizza is bought out by Casey's Pizza. And then that arena that their Hogs will play in against Michigan State will be named for a gas station that's littered throughout
2: our state. That would be a better name than Fifth Third Park. And two, Casey's Pizza is better than Little Caesars. Yeah, so I can live with that on two levels.
0: I do like the idea of a bank that's named for a fraction that's more than 100%. There will be no bank that's 8/10 field.
3: Yeah, and 8/10. What is I would love to know the history on why you went with Fifth Third.
2: There's got to be an incredibly stupid story behind that. Yes. You know,
1: It must have been the Third National Bank at some time.
0: I think
1: right?
0: It's their fifth chance for the third bank that they opened up.
2: I'm going to do some digging and see what I can find up about that. That could be a column in the future. Yeah.
0: We have a new world record. Guinness sanctions this for altitude reached when kicking a field goal. A real football field goal.
1: Okay.
0: And it is potentially the greatest kicker in the history of the NFL that has set this record. Adam Vinatieri kicked a field goal at an altitude of 11,317 feet and 8 inches. Mm. He attempted this stunt Tuesday at a Swiss Alps saddle known as Top of Europe. And apparently he did this at a mountain that is called Jungfrau Jock.
3: Classic.
0: It was one of the...
2: Listen, I hate to pull rank here, but I climbed Wheeler Peak in New Mexico, 13,000 feet and change. If I would have known that was the thing, I would have smuggled a football up there, a tee, and a little makeshift goalpost, and I would have set the record.
1: You have kicked it.
2: But then you got to go down the mountain and get the football after, and I hate to lose a football.
3: You could do a biodegradable football.
1: How long a field goal was?
2: Where were you when I needed
0: 33 yards.
1: 33 yards, okay.
0: 33 yards at 11,317 feet and 8 inches.
1: Yeah, I guess so. You had a 10%. Yeah, so.
3: Now, he had to make it.
1: It would fly 20% further.
2: You heard what he said, Phil. He said he was sucking air after that altitude. I'm like, yeah, you do when you're up there that high, so.
3: Yeah, he's right. This just seems like it's the highest place with a field goal. You could just take one higher and go beat it.
0: I just wonder, does that mean you had to bring your own goalposts, or is there literally a field goal standard somewhere in the Swiss Alps?
2: They had to bring it with them.
3: Yeah, probably built it up there.
0: Probably so.
2: Our neighbor's got a little miniature goalpost. The kids go out there and kick. It's like 4 feet off the ground. You can't do something like that.
3: They're training their kids to be a kicker?
2: I'm thinking.
0: Yeah, 33-yard kick. The Patriots organized this to promote their upcoming game against the Lions, which will be in Munich.
2: Oof, that makes sense. Can we stop playing all these games 18 time zones away? I mean,
0: Vinatieri kicked some famous field goals in the snow.
2: The one in the snow that got that New England to beat the Raiders was one of the most clutch kicks I've ever seen.
0: And that came right after the Tuck Rule.
3: Tuck Rule game, yep.
0: That was the Tuck Rule drive, right?
2: Gruden and Charles Woodson have still not forgiven Walt Coleman for that call. They haven't. Gruden was at the touchdown club, and he was not
0: in the history of being screwed over in calls in the NFL. And I say this as a Steeler fan that really wants to believe the Immaculate Reception really happened. No team has been screwed more than the Raiders have.
2: I think you're right. Because the league hated Al Davis's guts, so they weren't going to get the benefit of the doubt on anything.
0: We do have word on Dolly Parton's final vocal performance. It'll appear on an album that you don't even want. U2's upcoming album, Carnival Deluge,
1: yeah,
0: which is coming out on November the 13th. Nobody remembers any of U2's recent music.
2: No, they don't. But when they go on tour next year, I'm going to be there with a bunch of other idiots. I got to go see them again. I've seen them once. They put a great show on.
1: Yeah.
2: I'm going to go see. They're not a nostalgia act yet, except they kind of are.
0: Yes, they are.
1: I don't know.
2: Okay,
1: they
2: are.
1: I saw them in the 80s, and they were good.
2: Yeah, well, they were
1: and
2: young.
1: And then I saw them later, and they weren't, you know.
2: That's what people said about us back in the day. We were good, and look at us now.
0: An album that's any good for the last 25 years. Dolly Parton will be on the closing track of the album called Torn. It was co-written by Snow Patrol's Johnny McDade.
2: I love Snow Patrol.
0: Bono says when she got ill, she got out of her bed to sing this song, and I can't even listen to it now.
2: Bless her heart.
0: Dolly originally pitched the song after rejecting Bono's Irish folk-inspired sketches.
2: What was that, or Danny Boy? Oh, so honey, she decided to go with something else.
0: Somebody wrote that sentence, and it was real. It's amazing.
3: Hey, I meant to ask you this yesterday, because it was Mean Joe Green's birthday yesterday.
0: Yes.
3: Have you heard that there's a comedian, I will not remember his name, but he told a story about being backstage at a U2 concert, and Bono...
0: And this involves Mean Joe?
3: No, well, you'll see. So the comedian is backstage, and he tosses... Bono is about to go on stage, and he tosses the guy his sunglasses.
1: Yeah.
3: And he catches him. He goes, wow, thanks, Mean Joe.
1: Thanks, Mean Joe.
3: Right before Bono goes on stage, and he said he looked back at him like, what? He had no idea what it was.
1: What? Yeah.
0: That's awesome.
1: Yeah, Irish bait.
0: Oh, man.
2: Some references don't transcend cultures,
3: exactly.
2: Do they?
3: Yeah. Exactly.
0: We have a brand new name for a... an asteroid out there. The International Astronomical Union has approved an asteroid designation honoring a man who has sang some great songs known as Yoda or slime creatures from outer space. This new space rock is a mile wide. It was discovered in 1981 in the asteroid belt between Mars and Jupiter. And from here till the end of time, this asteroid's name is Al Yankovic. Planetary scientist Allison McGraw led the push for the name and surprised Yankovic with a commemorative plaque backstage before his show in Tucson on Sunday. The asteroid shares celestial company with other musically named space rocks like Elvis, Freddie Mercury, Aretha, Dolly Parton, and multiple themed rocks named for the Beatles.
2: So Weird Al occasionally leads singing at his church,
3: yeah,
2: which is the Church of Christ in the Los Angeles area. Mm-hmm. Can you imagine walking into church and then Weird Al gets up? I'm like, how cool would that be?
0: Can you and I speak Free about concert. Conversion after the show, potentially, for me?
2: That might bring you over. I mean, Rick's been banging on Phil for all these years to change religions, and all it took was Weird Al. Well, that's good.
0: Does he need any backup singers?
2: He'd probably let you come up there. He's a cool guy.
3: I wouldn't be as upset about if it fell from the sky and was somehow going to hurt Earth. I wouldn't be so upset about it if it's named after Weird Al. Yeah, you kind of are like, okay.
2: Human extinction, right. But at least we have a reason.
0: Instead of bringing death and destruction, it's an asteroid that brings mirth and merriment. Yeah. Be the only one that does.
2: What was that movie they did that had all Kiefer Sutherland and all those guys, Disturbia or Melancholia?
1: Melancholia,
2: where the
1: yes.
2: thing is coming close and he's got the little deal. See, and
0: was that a Kirsten? Was that a Kirsten Dunst movie?
2: That movie freaked me out, man. It was crazy.
1: Let's go sit in the field and watch this.
2: Oh, what a movie.
0: I didn't see the movie, but I remember the poster for it. And it was the Kirsten Dunst empty stare into the camera.
2: Dude, yeah. She was great in that. It was a good movie.
0: Some people are really good at an empty stare.
2: I'm starting to think that Van Trier guy might be a little bit off.
1: He's a little strange.
2: He can make a creepy movie, though, man.
0: All right, that's your entertainment report here for a Friday, September the 25th. Looking at the gyms on the D3 Auto Sales text line. If you want to call us and voice an opinion on anything or Arkansas football, it's the Jim's Razorback Pizza Hotline, 501-661-1037. A question here, is the Tulsa-Arkansas game only being shown at SEC Plus?
3: Yes.
0: Yes. That's how they were able to put this game at night.
3: And I don't have it in front of me, but it'll start here too, I'm sure, right? I don't remember what time the pregame starts here on the Buzz.
0: 7 o'clock, 4 o'clock, 3 o'clock.
3: 3 o'clock. Okay.
0: Yeah, we got a Learfield pregame, 3 hours ahead of time, and Reliance Bank Hog Wild game day, 4 hours ahead of kickoff. Yeah, so it's on SEC Plus. If ESPN, any of their networks were to choose the timing of this game, it would be a daytime game. Oh, yeah. It would not be at night, and you would have no guarantee that we'll be able to see all of the bells and whistles and laser fun things tomorrow, which I guess is supposed to be really fun to watch all these lasers.
3: It's going to be a lot more fun if they win.
0: Text out of the 501, discussion for the expert panel. I don't know when the expert panel shows up, but we'll try. Bigger existential threat here, concern regarding the UA program, likelihood of a 32-64 team super conference on the horizon. Arkansas risks being left out of the college football wilderness if we don't do something soon. This is a pertinent text. This is something that is worth wondering about, worrying about. The number 32, you can definitely see Arkansas being left out. The number 64, Arkansas is well within 64. It would all be about the number, because that was the only two numbers I think you fall on if you're going to do a
2: real
0: Super
2: League. Think one of those
0: league.
2: Super Leagues is probable, or do you think it's maybe just possible?
0: I think it's possible, but it's in the future, and it has to do with when television contracts end.
2: Right.
0: Because you can't blow these contracts up and then just create a Super League. But when all the contracts come to an end, and I don't know if they all end at the same time. They may have to.
1: I think it's inevitable, but it's 20 years.
2: It's off in the distance.
1: Yeah, it's off in the distance. Yeah. But I do think it's inevitable. I mean, it's sort of like eventually there's going to be we're going to have real amateur college sports again, and we're going to have a Super League.
2: You know, the funny thing about that, Phil, if they go to a 32-member league, right now, Indiana is well in that league. They wouldn't have been 5 years ago if they'd have had it. Exactly. They would have been completely an afterthought.
1: Well, maybe we'll get like a Premier League sort of relegation thing.
2: You know, my wife and I had to pick a Premier League team, so we've been doing a bunch of studying. I wanted to pick West Ham because they're a bunch of East London Cockney rejects. That's what they call themselves. Okay. I'm like, these are my people. They're not even in the Premier League. They got relegated because they're so lousy. So we agreed on Leeds. So we are now Leeds United fans,
1: Leeds United.
2: And I don't know one player except one American guy for Leeds.
3: American, yeah.
2: So I got to start studying that, Moose. Maybe you can help me out if you got any Leeds knowledge.
0: I think a lot who would be invited into a Super League. I'm not sure if it have to do a lot with wins and losses now or where your program sits in terms of the pecking order in good or bad. You know,
3: it'll be a what have you done for me lately situation when it gets to that.
0: I think it's about, it's like when you go to a casino and there's the $25 table, there's the $100 table, there's the $500 table. That's the $500 table.
1: Yeah.
0: Or the $1,000 table, or the room all the way in the back that you can never see unless you walk in with a huge roll.
2: Will that

0: Yes.
1: Well, they have to feel confident that their money is going to something where if they're going to get something that's called a college football return on investment, which is wins, it has to start. And it has to start now. Because that Super League, while it may be in some like sort of fuzzy future off in the distance, it is in the future.
0: It is coming.
1: Unless, here's one aspect of it, this Protect College Sports Act holds the conferences in place, very much so. I don't think the thing is going to pass right now. I don't think it's going to pass any time in the next, well, until the next Congress sits, and then we'll see what happens there.
2: If the reaction a couple of weeks ago on game day to Ted Cruz talking about this is any indication, hopefully, it doesn't have a chance.
0: I think that's more about Ted Cruz.
2: Herbstreit said, I've never heard someone booed the entire time they were talking about anything. He said, they never stop booing the man. No. So.
1: And then Herbstreit, you know, drooled into the microphone a bunch of lies about his political views for the next five, you know, 60
2: right.
1: seconds
2: Herbie's
1: after that.
2: Herbie's a MAGA right of center. You know that.
1: I'm just good. I just want whatever's good for America. Yeah. He's really just trying to straddle a fence and everybody can read it anyway. But whatever your leanings are, I'd just like you to be honest about it at least.
0: Yeah.
2: Mike Leach was.
1: Yes. Yeah, he was honest about everything.
2: Yeah. I miss the pirate. What a guy.
1: But that is one of the important aspects of, you know, why you want to win now. If it's about generating momentum, if it's about people are so sick about generating revenue, but that is what it's going to be about. If you're going to be one of these 64 or 32 teams that is part of the next iteration of college football, well, then you've got to have things in place to have a seat at the poker table.
2: So all of you guys are old enough to remember the late 1980s. Ostensibly,
3: I am not.
2: Well, I'm telling you about it. The Soviet Union and the Eastern Bloc fell because Reagan upped the ante so much spent them into bankruptcy.
0: Yeah.
2: That's going to happen to a bunch of schools, unfortunately. You keep upping the arms race. And they can't keep up.
1: And also right at a time where enrollment is set to drop.
2: Great point.
1: A lot of colleges across the country.
2: Yes, they are.
1: Which leads to a whole other conversation about the health of our universities and athletics. Mm-hmm. That's an aspect.
2: We're going to be supporting the DeVry Welding School football team as the trades make a comeback.
1: I still think
0: the football teams are going to be affiliated with universities. They're not necessarily going to be made up of students.
2: Ah.
0: That's what I think.
2: Like it was 125
0: years ago. I think it'll be an
2: option.
0: You could go to class.
2: Michigan's Willie Heston, All-American, not a student. George Gipp at Notre Dame, not a student. Okay, they used to do that stuff all the time.
0: Right.
2: Back in the good old days of amateurism.
1: They're called ringers.
0: Ringers.
2: Thank you, Phil.
1: Rebecca can be our next ringer here on the Zone, 501-661-1037 for the Jim's Razorback Pizza Hotline. Hi, Rebecca. What's up?
4: I know you've done champs and chumps already, but I just saw something that should make my Kansas City Royals champs because the White Sox, like you said, clinched playoff spot, but they clinched it in Kansas City, and my team went ahead and put congratulations, White Sox, all over the scoreboard and let them celebrate, lit up the fountains, and I just think that's great. That shows sportsmanship. That's my team.
0: They
4: only want to be relevant every 30 years, but that's still my team. I love them.
2: If the White Sox had clinched in Detroit, Jason Benetti would have said on the air, they can eat it, and Chicago can drop dead. But that's how they do sportsmanship
0: in
2: Detroit.
0: They would have turned their bus over.
2: They would have burned the couches on the bus.
1: Rebecca, good to hear from you.
2: Thanks, right. Rebecca.
1: Thanks very much.
0: Yes, those people in Kansas City are nice.
1: You Royals are just
0: barbecue.
2: Just
0: so
2: look how nice Rebecca is. Rebecca's just a great, great lady. Whoa.
5: What a caller, man.
1: Royals are just so sweet and cute. That's just very nice. Stay with us. Zone Rewind is coming up next.
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3: In the NFL last night, the Atlanta Falcons got their first win of the season to improve their record to 1-2, besting the Green Bay Packers 35-14. Quarterback Michael Penix Jr. made his first start for Atlanta since November of last year, passing for 256 yards and a touchdown. 194 of those went to Drake London, while Bijan Robinson added another 194 yards and two touchdowns on the ground. The loss moved Green Bay to 1-2 on the season and snapped a 13-season streak of winning their home opener. And in Major League Baseball, the Cleveland Guardians and Chicago White Sox both clinched playoff berths in the American League yesterday, as did the Chicago Cubs in the National League wild card. The only AL spot left up for grabs will go to the winner of the West between the Astros and the Rangers, while the Phillies are in the driver's seat for the final NL wild card spot. I'm Moose for the Buzz Radio Network.
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11: I will market today's birthdays as a great birthday day, guys.
0: We had some weak ones this week.
11: Justin was not too pleased with yesterday's birthdays, but I think today will be just a lot of fun. Who we got? Got Brett, we got Greg, and one
0: Michael.
11: Other? And Michael. All right. Going to put Brett with Moose. Going to put Greg with Philip, and Michael is with Pigskin.
12: Michael, row the boat ashore. Hallelujah.
11: All right, just a quick on this date. Benedict Arnold joined the British in 1780.
12: That didn't end well, did it?
11: There is no statue of Benedict Arnold in West Point.
13: Yeah.
11: All right, on this date, the Ford Motor Company introduced the 8-hour day and the 5-hour work week.
0: Also, boo. Right. I know that was better than what we had, but also, boo.
11: Moose, you start. What year?
0: I have no idea. 55.
11: No. Pigskin, you ought to know this. You're a Michigan.
12: 1922.
11: No, Philip.
13: 1927.
11: 26. Philip gets that one.
0: Way off.
11: So that means we are on 100 years. Today is the 100th anniversary.
12: The Wall Street Journal wrote
11: the 40-hour work week.
12: They wrote a column against it. He said he was betraying his class by giving the poor people too much money and too much hope.
13: Too much.
11: Yeah. Right, he's one of the great nicknames.
0: Whatever the opposite of that is happening now.
11: Fantastic. You guys will know this one. Moose, you'll have trouble. One of the great nicknames in sports history. This guy threw a no-hitter today against the Phillies for the Brooklyn Dodgers. Sal the Barber Magley. He was named the Barber because he would throw fastballs right at your chin.
12: Yep. He was Jim Bouton's pitching coach for the Seattle Pilots back in the day in ball four. And Bouton ended up hating Sal's guts.
11: So what year did Magley throw a no-hitter against the Phillies? Pigskin.
12: 55.
11: No. Philip?
13: 53.
11: No. Moose?
0: 52.
11: 56.
13: Oh, okay.
11: That's going to go to Pigskin.
13: Old guy.
11: All right. On this date, and this lady had the most famous nails of her era. So was it this would have been at the Seoul Olympics. Florence Griffith Joyner wins the 100 meters in the Olympic record of 10.54 seconds. Carl Lewis won the long jump. Today, what year? Seoul Olympics. Philip.
13: Is that 2004?
11: No.
12: I know this.
13: I'm feeling
0: 2002?
11: No.
12: 1988.
11: 88.
13: That's right.
11: You remember those nails.
12: I'm like about... Oh, I do. Flo Jo ran 23 miles an hour, I think, in that race.
13: That long ago. Wow.
12: I'm like the Olympics the way... Craig O'Neill is about the Kentucky Derby. He can tell you the Kentucky Derby winner of any year. I can do that almost with the Olympics.
0: A patriot.
11: On this date...
13: He could just make it up and you wouldn't know.
12: Nobody would know.
11: Sonny Liston knocks out Floyd Patterson in the first round at Comiskey Park to win the world heavyweight boxing title. Mm-hmm. Sonny Liston, this is his first championship. Right. Moose.
0: I don't know.
11: Eventually, he lost it to Cassius Clay. That's a little hint for you.
12: They said that it was fixed, though.
0: 68.
11: No.
12: 62.
11: Bingo, bango, 62. Pigskin's pulling
13: good
11: away.
13: Job.
12: I'm reading
13: good
12: a
13: job.
12: Book about Roy Cohn. They just talked about that yesterday. I literally just heard that
0: this
12: yesterday.
0: This was your Slumdog Millionaire moment. There you go.
12: There you go.
11: He lost to Cassius Clay 2 years later in 1964.
13: Yeah, 64.
12: Lewiston, Maine.
11: That's right. A couple others that I'll just give you the dates for. Joe Medwick sent the NL record with his 64th double. In 1936, today, that record still stands in the National League. And another record still stands that was set today. Al Kaline became the youngest batting champion in Major League history today at the age of 20.
12: 55?
11: 20 years and 280 days. It was the 1955 season. Correct.
12: Kaline never played a day in the minor league.
13: Didn't play any minor league.
12: Yeah, they had to bring him up. That was in his contract.
11: 340 was his batting average that year.
12: Six.
11: Nobody is even close to 340 these days.
12: Are you seeing they got guys hitting 275 that are in the top 10 in the league?
13: Batting average has never mattered. It matters less now.
12: They don't care at all about it now. They don't even pretend.
13: Nobody cares about batting average.
11: No, that's it.
13: Never been a great metric.
11: That's it for this date in history right now. Pigskin's up 3. Phillip's got 1. Moosey being shut out. Birthdays, though. All right.
12: Come on, Moose.
0: The old timers always.
11: Somebody that is known for only one role. He's played it in about 5 other movies, 6 other movies.
12: Sylvester Stallone.
11: Not Sylvester Stallone, because he's been in a lot of other movies.
12: Oh. Mm-hmm. Schwarzenegger.
11: This man, his first name is not Luke, Bella but you Lugosi. Would call him Luke when you see him. Mark Hamill, that's right.
12: Oh,
11: how old
12: Skywalker.
11: Is Mark Hamill today?
12: Yeah. He is going to be the voice of the new Darkwing Duck cartoon. He does a lot of voiceover work.
0: Nice.
12: He is 68.
11: No.
0: 77.
11: No, Philip.
13: Okay, I should get this now. 74.
11: 75.
12: No, that one close goes enough for government work.
13: I triangulated that one.
11: You will always be younger than Darth,
13: skills.
11: However.
13: Math skills.
11: This actor and musician is very well known as Childish Gambino.
13: Donald Glover.
11: Moose got that one.
13: Oh.
11: How old is Donald Glover today? Pigskin.
0: 43.
11: Bingo, bingo. Well done. Wow.
12: I loved him in Community.
11: Two and two.
12: I like that.
0: Brilliant.
12: I like that show a lot.
0: It's brilliant.
12: And they said that they hated Chevy Chase on there until they finally threw him off. I'm like, yeah, that makes sense.
14: Well, he sent a very evil voicemail to the creator. Mm-hmm. It's a good way to get written out
12: of
14: the show.
12: That'll get you fired. Yeah. So,
11: This NBA Hall of Famer was part of 6 championship runs.
13: Scottie Pippen.
11: That is exactly right. I think that was Moose again. Philip, how old is Scottie Pippen today?
13: I know this. 61.
11: Bingo, bango.
13: I know how old Scottie is.
11: I'll give you that one. All right. We continue. This famous rapper / actor is always now going to be known for perhaps the most famous slap in on-stage
13: Will
11: history.
13: Smith.
11: Will Smith, very good.
12: Mm-hmm.
11: Philip Martin gets that one. How old today is Will Smith? Moose?
14: 58.
11: Bingo, bango, Moose.
12: Good job,
11: We are tightening this thing up, and Moose has a 5-4 lead over you two.
12: Moose is on the loose.
11: This basketball player, currently in the NBA, was the first overall pick in the 2021 draft.
14: Cade Cunningham.
11: Out of Oklahoma State, Cade Cunningham. Very good.
12: Detroit Pistons.
11: How old today is the current Detroit Piston, Cade Cunningham?
14: He was picked number one in 2022?
11: 21.
14: Mm-hmm. Okay. 25.
11: Bingo, bango, Moose. Starting to pull away. He's got 8-4 over the rest of
12: he's getting all
13: I'm
12: these.
13: Just kidding, he, I'm just kidding.
12: He's getting all these current here. Events.
13: I can't even get a shot off.
12: Philip and I want more history.
14: Yeah,
12: we don't want more current events.
14: Yeah,
13: I need a.
14: Right.
13: Yeah,
14: no
13: I at least need a shot. Come on.
11: This absolutely stunningly gorgeous actress was in
14: Kathleen Turner,
11: Melrose Place, and
12: Courtney Thorne Smith,
11: T.J. Hooker.
12: Heather Locklear.
13: Yes.
12: Heather
11: Very
13: Locklear.
11: Very good.
14: Heather.
11: Pigskin. How old is the lovely Heather Locklear today? Pigskin.
12: I got to say she's 64.
11: No. Philip?
13: 67.
11: No. Moose?
14: 68.
11: She is 65. Ugh. Doesn't look a day over 30. Mm. And that one goes to Pigskin. Moose, 8. Pigskin, 6. Philip, 4.
12: Shh.
11: And just a couple left here. This NFL Hall of Fame safety.
14: Ed Reed.
11: Is currently an NFL Pettibone. General manager.
12: Ooh. Ed Lynch.
13: John Lynch.
11: John Lynch, Philip.
13: John Lynch.
11: Right last name.
12: Give it to him, John Lynch.
11: You're thinking
12: Lynch.
11: Ed Lynch. Was it the GM of the Cubs?
12: I believe so. The Red Sox.
13: Wasn't he a first baseman?
11: Catcher. Was. I think Ed Lynch was
12: Every
11: a
12: time
11: catcher.
12: They say safety, I think of Nolan Cromwell. I used to love Nolan Cromwell for the Rams.
13: Nolan Cromwell for the Rams.
12: He was
13: right,
12: so great, man.
11: Was he a prime minister in Britain? No, there was someone
12: That
11: else.
12: Was Thomas Cromwell and Oliver Cromwell.
11: Oliver Cromwell, yes. That's right.
12: Oliver was the old man.
11: So it's 8-6-5. Moose, then Pigskin, then Philip. I think Moose, you're going to win this one. It's pretty much a done deal.
14: We've got to do an age on him.
11: On which one did I just do here?
14: John Lynch.
11: John Lynch. How old is John Lynch? Philip.
13: 54.
11: No.
14: 57.
11: No.
12: 50.
11: 55. That one will go to Philip.
12: Oh.
11: And that's going to be it. I think that's all we got.
12: Hey, you didn't finish last. You tied with me for last.
11: Moose is the winner.
12: Congratulations.
11: Brett gets the tickets.
14: Finally.
12: Well, time to get the old guys out of the way and clear the way for the youth of America.
11: Catherine Zeta-Jones turns 57. Chauncey Billups turns 50. Yes,
12: she's only 57?
11: Again, yeah. Doesn't look a day over 28.
13: No, isn't Michael Douglas, don't they share a birthday?
11: Michael Douglas?
12: Yeah, he's 97.
13: Yeah, he's 97.
11: 82.
12: Good grief. That's a big age disparity.
11: So Catherine Zeta-Jones doesn't look a day older than 28. Mm. Michael Douglas is 82 and doesn't look a day older than 82.
13: Yeah.
11: 501-661-1037.
14: He is battling
11: for the Jim's Razorback Pizza
14: throat
11: Hotline.
14: Cancer, is that right?
11: I had no idea.
12: He has
13: that
12: been
13: was 20 years ago.
12: Yeah, it's been
13: 20
12: going
13: years
12: on.
13: Ago. He had throat cancer. Mm. Yeah.
11: Is he Spartacus?
12: His dad was Kirk.
13: Yes, who was around until he was 106?
11: Yes. All right, so Brett gets the tickets to the football game and to Brew Pig Suey, correct?
12: Good job, Brett.
11: Yeah. Congratulations, Brett.
12: Hope Michael, sorry I let you down, brother.
14: And who's going to win these tickets?
11: More tickets to give away to tomorrow's football game now that you hear Don Williams' Tulsa Time. Call 501-661-1037. If you are the first caller, you win tickets. Zone Rewind and wrapping up the show next.

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8: All right, it's been a long week. We've made it to the end. At least here on the zone, we've made it to the end of another 8.5 minutes or so. Phil Olson, Pigskin, Philip Martin, and Moose. So let's take a look back at the week that was on the Zone Rewind.
7: Now it's time to look back. It's the best interview and show moments of the week. It's the Zone Rewind.
8: I don't think this caller is the only person that might share this mindset, but we did get a phone call from Roe. I hadn't heard from Roe in a long time, and I know he is a longtime caller to the shows here on The Buzz, and he pretty much said he thinks Razorback football is done.
10: Guys, our program is dead. Football is dead in Arkansas, as far as I'm concerned, because the people in leadership positions would not allow it to stay alive. They won't allow it to be resuscitated. So until meaningful moves are made by the decision makers or with the decision makers, bringing somebody in, getting somebody out, this football program is dead.
8: A lot of a topic throughout the week, and Justin got very frustrated with the idea of fans wearing paper bags over their heads during games at Razorback Stadium. You kind of wonder what it'll look like tomorrow at the game, but when we had Big Joe Klein in here on Wednesday, neither he nor Justin liked the idea at all.
1: A lot of Razorback fans have vanished like a fart in the wind, and we need them to come back and take those stupid-ass bags off their heads and support their team.
11: Yeah, that needs to go away.
1: Yep.
11: That's as dumb as it gets.
1: Yeah, I didn't like that. Just keep yourself at home if you can't come out and be supportive. There are plenty of other fans in the world and in the country and in the SEC and in the state of Arkansas that are making fun of your team right now. You need to be part of the solution, not the problem. So either stay away or go and support wholeheartedly.
11: Amen.
1: Thank you.
8: I saw people, Pirates fans where I'm from, and they wear the Sell the Team shirts to games. It's not worth putting a bag on your head, but it is making a statement while you spend your money.
1: It's different. I don't care about pro sports. It's not the same. I said this earlier in the week. I'll reiterate it. If you're a pro sports fan, do whatever you want. It's different. You're not going to hurt the organization by showing up with bags on your heads. This is college athletics. It may be professional athletes now, but it's college sports. It's a completely different animal, and it does impact things. Because here's the thing. Guys in pro sports may make decisions on whether they're going to go play for the Eagles or they're going to play for the Cowboys, but it's not the same as choosing whether they're going to play for Auburn or Alabama. It just isn't. And things like that don't help your program.
8: I will say, I do not like, it's just like the idea of I don't like to tell billionaires how to spend their money if you want them to be big supporters of Razorback Athletics. I don't like to tell middle-class people how to spend their money or what to do when they spend that money either. So if you spend money to go to the Razorback football game tomorrow, it's your choice how to act, one way or the other. I'm not somebody that goes into a stadium and wears bags on my head or boos very much, but I don't tell the person sitting next to me how to act either. Unless they're acting like a complete jerk,
1: right,
8: throwing beer all over the place, dropping F-bombs in front of my kid, that's different. Otherwise, I think it's okay to voice your opinion the way you'd like to inside the stadium. All right, we continue. Have you noticed offensive coordinator Tim Kramsey has a very interesting voice?
12: Okay.
8: Well, not just
13: he
8: that.
13: He needs to know quicker where to go with the football.
1: He needs to know quicker where to go with the football.
8: It's a unique cadence.
1: I think he's AI. I don't think this is a real coach.
8: He's number 5 from Short Circuit as a football coach.
1: Do not disassemble number 5. Do not disassemble number 5.
8: Tim Kramsey is alive.
1: Leah Thompson, why are you in the bathtub? Number 5 wants to come into the bathtub.
8: Hey, number 43, your mother was a snowblower. Way too fun with Short Circuit. All of a sudden, I feel like I got to show my kids that movie from 84 and just listen to More Than a Woman by the Bee Gees any moment now. We also had a really fun conversation with Susan Irwin-Prowse about maybe names that you might see on a certain kind of highly artistic film.
1: A Dusty Pink. I can see that.
8: That's my country music star name. I'm Dusty Pink.
1: Oh. What's your stripper name?
14: Well, Dusty Pink.
1: Your adult actor
14: Pink,
1: name. I'm sorry.
14: Pink Dusty.
8: Isn't it supposed to be your middle name and the street you grew up on? I've got a good one. I'm Harold Woodwell.
1: Oh, that is a good name, actually. I thought it was your dog's first name. I thought it was your dog's name. And then the street you grew up on.
8: I don't have a dog, so I can't.
1: You never had a dog?
8: Nope.
1: How about your first cat?
8: Buffy Woodwell?
1: Buffy Woodwell's good, but you'd have to.
8: That was my mom's cat.
1: That's 2026, buddy. Anything goes.
8: Mom's cat.
1: How about you, Moose?
14: Roxy Melon. So, yeah.
1: Also a chick. You guys are both chick names.
15: Dixie Mallard.
1: Dixie Mallard's a great name. My first dog's name was Pierre. And I grew up on a number street, but the adjoining street was Evergreen.
15: Pierre Evergreen. Here he comes, y'all. That's
8: not bad at all.
14: He's only wearing a beret and smoking a thin cigarette.
1: He's a snob.
8: He's running for parliament in Quebec. Oh, we had way too fun with that one. All right, we got to do a quick what's on tap here, Moose.
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8: Don't be sad. 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Defending national champion Indiana plays Northwestern. Indiana hasn't given up a point in 9 quarters. 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
8: Major League Baseball, Major League Network showing the Yankees and the Orioles at 6, the Padres and the D-backs in a game that does have to do with the playoff picture at 9 o'clock. There's women's college volleyball on TV and other things that you probably don't want to watch. Hi, Wes. How are you?
16: What's up, Phil?
8: What you got going on Out of Bounds today?
16: Coming up at 1:30, Lee Sterling from ParamountSports.com will join us with some picks for college football and NFL. Also coming up at 2:10, Steve Sullivan in the studio. We got Neil Atkinson from Bet Saracen at 2:30. Then Joe and I will make our picks at 3:30 for college and NFL and Razorbacks. So a lot of fun coming up in the next 3 hours.
8: Last night was interesting, huh? Did not see that one coming. The Falcons.
16: Well, I got to brag on my guy, Lee Sterling. He picked the Falcons, said take the points, and he changed my mind.
8: Yeah. I got to listen to him then.
16: Yes. Yeah, I had the Falcons losing this game by 10 points.
8: Oh,
16: and
8: yeah.
16: He started talking to me, and I was like, oh, okay, Green Bay's offensive line is terrible. They can't run the ball. Let's go with the Falcons.
8: All good reasons to take the other team. Well, we had a great week. It was a lot of fun. Moose, appreciate you. Pigskin, Philip. Thanks for coming on today and making today's acre-free version of the Zone highly listenable.
1: Even better.
8: That's right. Out of Bounds is next. Stay tuned. We'll see you on Monday from the Little Rock Touchdown Club with Jason Peters.
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0: Should be a good one tomorrow night at Razorback Stadium. Arkansas trying to snap a two-game losing skid. Tulsa's 3-0, and it's going to be at night. Ryan Silverfield says his players are excited about that.
2: They've been great, obviously. We had cooler mornings. We've had some of those hot ones. But I think they're just excited. Everybody keeps saying, well, what's their mindset? What's their approach this week, you know, regardless of what happened last Saturday? They've been great. And it started on Sunday with learning and growing. And then, okay, hey, the only way we can do is finding ways to improve. And so that's kind of been the message even yesterday morning and this morning is find a way to improve every single day. Morning practice, come back for meetings. How are you getting better? And the guys have been great. The energy's been there. The buy-in's been there. It's been wonderful.
0: We're on the air with a pregame show at 4 o'clock tomorrow afternoon. Hope you'll make plans to be with us then, and hope you'll be with us next week for more of the Razorback Report.
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7: With KARK's Pat Walker.
27: It's going to be a partly cloudy Friday and not too warm of a day, up to 84 degrees this afternoon after a kind of a chilly start. Tonight, partly cloudy weather with an overnight low around 64 degrees. Tomorrow, our Saturday, mostly cloudy and a high of 85. For the Buzz Radio Network, I'm meteorologist Pat Walker.
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0: went viral.
1: All right, let's go. What's up, everybody? Wes Moore, Joe Franklin with you on Out of Bounds. Jacked up. I'm ready. It is a Friday. We got high school football tonight. Some really good games tonight across the state. Of course, the Buzz Game of the Week up in Searcy, El Dorado and Searcy. You can hear Trip Keeter, Jackson Braswell on the call tonight, 7 o'clock. Actually, 6:45 was when drive time breaks away.
2: Nice pregame leading into it.
1: Some really good games. You can go out to West Little Rock. You got Joe T. Robinson in Jacksonville. Baptist Prep right down the road hosting Hazen. Pulaski Academy's going over to North Little Rock. Man, it's going to be a fun night. Just leads into a great weekend. It's going to be a great weekend, Joe. It is. It is, Joe.
2: It's always a great weekend. It gives us a break and a chance to enjoy some good sports and then get back to it. So, nice break every weekend coming up.
1: Yeah. Man, is this the most important non-conference game for Arkansas in like a decade?
2: It's really important, but I don't know. I mean, we may be caught up in recency of it, and it's definitely important to try to get this program back to where they're somewhat competitive and have a chance to get in bowl games and have a winning record, just get back on track altogether. So it's important in the cause of building this program back, but I don't know, it's hard to think on some non-conference games, like maybe that Oklahoma State non-conference game. That was one that was really important at the time.
1: Just seems with the gravity of everything going on right now, the mood of the state, the team, the new staff, all these new players. They and Cramsey said it this week when asked how big, you know, how badly you need to win. He's like, heck, I need to win. You need to win. The whole state needs a win. And I truly believe that. We're not going to go there. If it doesn't happen, what it would be like. So, hopefully just to remain positive and they get that win this week and it all comes together. And this is just the first of a couple more later this season. We're going to talk about the game. We'll take your phone call, 661-1037. A lot to get to. I mean, last night's game with the Falcons, welcome back, Penix. That looked like a playoff team last night. I mean, with the running game, the passing game, they did a great job offensively. And then offensively for Green Bay, man, what a mess. I was joking with Phil and Joe before the show. I got thoughts of watching Arkansas, watching Green Bay, and they're just offensive line struggling. Now, their problem is injuries, but their offensive line could not open up any holes whatsoever. Their running backs didn't have much of a chance to get anything going, and It's hard to watch a team struggle like that, honestly.
2: Well, it seems like there's a certain blueprint that's out there also, because Jordan Love, he plays, I don't know if you want to say he plays good every game, but he's going to get the stats. He's going to rack up stats, 300 yards passing, what you want from your quarterback. But it's almost like teams are willing to let that be the blueprint, where you let Jordan Love pass for a number of yards, you shut everything else down. You don't allow them to score when they get in the red zone, and you're going to win the game.
1: What was the final? I quit watching.
2: 35-14. Okay. So they scored one late.
1: I think I turned it off when it was 28-7, maybe? Yeah, 28-7. I was like, this one's it's over, and the spread is going to cover easily. Thank you, Lee Sterling. He will be joining us in about 15 minutes, so he's off to a great start on this weekend. Going 1-0, taking the Falcons last night. We will have him at 1:30, at 2:10. Steve Sullivan in the studio. 2:30, we have Neil Atkinson. And then Joe and I will make our picks at 3:30. We got a 10-pack of games. 5 college, 5 NFL, I'm assuming. Yes.
2: Yeah, that's it.
1: Okay. That's kind of the standard, right? 5 and 5?
2: I mean, it could change. It's anywhere from 8 to 10 games a week.
1: Okay.
2: And that first week, it seems like it may be less than that, maybe 5 or 6 games.
1: Got the President's Cup on right now. Disappointing day, but they pulled it out and won first day 3-2 over the international group. And they are on, this is Sam Burns and Scotty Scheffler leading the way again. They're on the first toll. So they have just gotten things started there in Chicago. We'll keep an eye on that, talk about that throughout the day. And we'll get you involved. 661-1037. 661-1037. That is also the number to the D3 Auto Sales text line. TP in Little Rock. Wes, Joe, how does Liberty get a four-star transfer running back from Florida State? And we're stuck with two Sun Belt backs with a Sun Belt offensive line. I've been saying for a long time now, poor coaching, poor evaluation of players. Arkansas 30, Tulsa 15.
2: Well, sometimes, and Liberty has had a history of this, players looking to get a change somewhere, maybe play more, they benefited from that. And it's due to what they've done here recently. They've had a history of getting players like that. Malik Willis, who is an NFL starting quarterback, he started at a bigger program, and then he transferred to Liberty. So they've had some players like that in the past.
1: Sure. And I think they have a pretty nice budget for recruiting in NIL. And you have to look. Maybe the coaching staff had a contact or a connection with that running back. Maybe recruited him out of high school. Didn't work out at Florida State. Stayed on him. I don't know where he's from. But it happens. Yeah, you're able to get it. And I think maybe you can say Arkansas misjudged, or it was just a bad evaluation. But they felt like, as a lot of people did, nobody was questioning the running back room. In fact, a lot of people, including myself, thought it was one of the strengths of the team. I still do. I still think Sutton Smith and Braylon Russell and Cam Settles and Jasper Parker, who all four have played, are good running backs. Just don't think they've had an opportunity to show what they can do.
2: It takes all 11. And if parts of that are not working, especially an offensive line controls everything for that offense.
1: 501, Texas in 2021 was more important, I would say. That's from Grant. Thank you, Grant. That was a great non-conference. That is. That was a great statement game. It was awesome for Coach Pittman. That was that year where the best year they've had in the last decade. That was the best season, 2021. Can we say a full decade? The Morris years, the Pittman years, and this year? I think, yeah, you can go back to 16. That was the best year we've had. 501 says, that's pipe dream, Wes. Oh, winning some more games, not just the Tulsa. Yeah.
2: It's the most winnable game left on the schedule. Doesn't mean they're going to win, but most winnable.
1: 501 says, who's from the Sun Belt? Smith from the AAC, Jasper from the Big Ten, Braylon was a four-star, and he was already on the team. I knew what he was talking about, comparing the Sun Belt. He meant a group of five school, basically. But, yes, you're correct. It's not a Sun Belt team. Jasper Parker, that's a great point, from Michigan, who was a four-star out of high school. It's a good back. I think, well, we'll see. Anyone ever heard of Walter Payton, Jerry Rice, or Randy Marshall? Not all greats go to big-time schools.
2: Yeah, that's true. Mm-hmm. That's definitely true.
1: Yeah. It doesn't, look at the NFL draft every single year. There are guys getting drafted at all levels.
2: Oh, if you're good.
1: Everywhere.
2: Yeah, if you're good, they're going to find you.
1: All right, over on the Smart BMC live fan feedback. I really think Tulsa wins this game, says Slaughtered Hog. They just seem like a more complete team with an identity. 7-point spread. I mean, get what, 3 for being at home? They neutral site, about a 4-point spread. The game was at Tulsa. They'd probably be a slight favorite or maybe, a push.
2: Yeah, maybe 2-point favorite there.
1: I think you could. It's not a slam dunk victory for Arkansas. This is. As soon as I saw the Oklahoma State game, I realized this game is going to be a lot more difficult than you think. And then once I saw Arkansas play, I realized there weren't going to be any easy games on the remaining schedule for Arkansas. I'm pulling up the Bet Saracen app right now to get the very latest, see if there's been any kind of change. And there has not. It is stuck on 7. Joe, I think it's been on 7 since the news Monday that Tulsa's starting quarterback was doubtful, because it got down to 6.5 But right about that time when that news came out from their head coach, it jumped up to 7. And I haven't seen it move. And I look every day, not all time, every day, all day, right? So it could have moved to 7.5, 7 without me seeing it, or 6.5 to 7 without me seeing it. But every time I've looked since Monday, it's been a 7-point spread.
2: And it's possible it could still go up if they figure out here in the next few hours or right before game time that their quarterback isn't going to play and it'll be a backup.
1: True. Look, we've broken down Tulsa all week. Here's the thing. They do have a good run defense. So far through 3 games, look, it's early returns. Last week they had an FCS opponent that they just totally dominated. Week 1 against Oklahoma State, they went with a kind of a different defense and dropped 8 and rushed 3 and just really frustrated Oklahoma State, the offense, their quarterback, and just had a difficult time. Kind of like Arkansas did against Ole Miss that, you know, a couple times. But they have had success stopping the run. Now, they have given up a lot of passing yards. I think it's 240 yards passing per game. So I think Arkansas can exploit that. But you obviously want to be able to start to run the ball. And you got to start with that. You got to somehow get the offensive line going, get a little confidence in those guys, and have a threat of running the ball so that you can slow down the pass rush. They don't get after the quarterback with a lot of blitzes. They do a lot of stemming and stunning, twist with the defensive line. But through 3 games, they haven't shown. Now, look, they could be watching, and I'm sure they've watched and saw some of the issues Arkansas's offensive line has had with picking up blitzes. And I got to think they put that into their game plan a little bit more this week, even though they haven't shown it through the first 3 weeks. But Arkansas, it all starts with that offensive line for them. Defensively, I think Arkansas should bounce back this week. The over-under is low, and there's a reason for that. 51 is your over-under. I think that total, it could be a lower total. In fact, I'm not going to play it, but if I did, I'd probably play the under. Because I think this is a game that your final score is around 24-21. That's 45 combined points. That's not enough for me to say this is a slam dunk to take the under, but I think this is a lower scoring game where Arkansas's defense should look a lot better this week.
2: They better.
1: Yeah, better.
2: If they don't, I mean, we realize they have problems, but even bigger problems if they don't look good this week or look better.
1: This is a game, if Arkansas's going to win, I think defense and special teams wins you the game. We've heard from Kevin Bohannon that Tulsa's had issues with kicking the game. Don't have a reliable kicker. I hear that, and then I think, well, you know, that means he's going to go 3 for 3 and probably hit like a 48-yard field goal. You know, it just seems to happen against Arkansas. They always get their best performance from teams that are struggling in one area or another. In this one, you can't really control a kicker, but I think the special teams. Arkansas needs to win that punt return. Get Sutton Smith going somehow. It hasn't happened running the ball, so let's get a punt return going. Instead of going for punt block, let's set up the punt return and see if he can't give you an explosive play and get a little life in the crowd and a little life to the energy to the team. And then defensively, yes. Backup quarterback in the game, I think you got to pin your ears back and you come after that guy. I don't care if he's been playing college football for 7 years. It's not like he's been starting for all 7 years. It's sporadic in his starts, and there's a reason why. I mean, there's a reason why he was a backup. So I think you get after that guy, shut down the running game, defense wins you this game, and special teams combined.
2: Yeah, you have to prepare as a defense like you're still going to go against that starter, and then do some scouting on backup to see what his game is like, because you don't want to get in a situation where you're caught by surprise and you prepare for one quarterback only, and then this guy plays a totally different style or it's something that you didn't expect, because we've seen backup quarterbacks thrive in a situation like that.
1: Yeah, and that's exactly what Ron Roberts said earlier this week. He said, I don't know what to think. We're preparing for both of them. Who knows who, you know, if he plays or not. You got to be ready for both. And he said that's exactly what we're doing. We're preparing for both of those quarterbacks. All right, let's go back to the D3 Auto Sales text line. Joey in Russellville says it got down to 6 yesterday. Was that on Bet Saracen or one of those other sites that we don't pay attention to? 501. I don't know if Arkansas can get into the 20s, though. I don't know either. And that's why I threw in the caveat. Special teams. If there's a way to win this game, it's defense and special teams. Defense is the special team. And maybe the defense can get a turnover and help the offense get some easy points. That's where I think they are with this offense right now. But then again, look, they threw the ball really well against Georgia. The two quarterbacks combined to put up some very nice percentages and yards. And get Chris Marshall involved and a couple of the other receivers, the tight ends, catch the ball. And I think they can still move the ball through the air against Tulsa.
2: Now, the deal with special teams is we don't know what they're about either because, I mean, hopefully we can see something positive, but – you know, that could be Tulsa's deal where that's where they would try to make some impact plays also.
1: I don't know. I'm trying to think back. How many punts combined has Arkansas forced the last 2 weeks? I think Georgia punted twice. And I think Utah, I can't remember. I don't, even though I've watched it twice, I don't remember how many times
2: they that's punted. That's on defense.
1: That's on the defense. So we haven't seen a lot. You know, Sutton had that great punt return in the first game against North Alabama, but it was called back for a penalty. But there haven't been a whole lot of punt returns I can think of the last 2 weeks. And it seems like one of the punt returns against Georgia, Sutton called a fair catch. It was just a good punt, high, and the coverage was there. No, you know what? On that play, now that I'm thinking back, Arkansas tried to block it. They came after it. And so there wasn't a punt return set up. You know, it was just field the ball, take the fair catch.
2: It's kind of what we were excited about coming into the season with Sutton Smith. We know what kind of speed he has, and maybe he could add something in return game, and we haven't seen it.
1: Well, that's a great question. I need to look, too, on Bet Saracen. Team total for Arkansas. What would you put it at, Joe? Team total for Arkansas.
2: I would put it... 20 and a half.
1: First half, fourth quarter, first half team total points. Second quarter, first half spread. I can't find it. I'm just scanning down. I'll have to look during the break. I think you're pretty much close, but that's about what I would say too. Right around 20 for Arkansas this week offensively. Points scored. Okay. Yeah, Joey said it was 6.5 on the other site. 5-1, last one. We need a quarterback and a stud running back. Not too worried about the defense. Hogs win 21-17. I wish I would have agreed with everything you said, except if you'd have put we need an offensive line first. I think with an offensive line, your quarterback play gets better and your running back play looks better. It all starts up front, and that's identity issue number one with this team. Offensively, if there's one thing you can fix that can help this team the rest of the season, it's offensive line. We got to take a break. We've got Sully coming in at 2:10. We have Neil Atkinson at 2:30. All kinds of props on Bet Saracen, the Arkansas specials. They've got a line out for UCA, Florida State, and, of course, Arkansas State. Arkansas, they have you covered. We'll hear from Neil at 2:30 today. Joe and I make our picks at 3:30. We'll give you a score for Arkansas-Tulsa and who we think is going to win. Intrigue. We'll take some calls. We'll hit the D3 Auto Sales text line. But next up, Lee Sterling, ParamountSports.com with his picks for the weekend. Glad you're with us. Hang out for a while. This is Out of Bounds.

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1: In the SEC tomorrow, the day opens with number 1 Texas traveling to number 14 Tennessee at 11 o'clock on ABC. Then Kentucky hosts South Alabama and number 2 Georgia hosts Oklahoma, followed by number 4 Ole Miss heading to the Swamp to take on number 21 Florida at 2:30 on ABC. Vanderbilt heads to Auburn and South Carolina heads to number 8 Alabama as well. Then we get two primetime matchups between ranked teams as number 23 A&M heads to number 10 LSU, with both teams coming off conference losses. Kickoff for that one is at 6:30 on ABC, followed by number 19 Missouri traveling to Starkville to face number 24 Mississippi State at 6:45 on SEC Network. And finally, the Razorbacks look to get back on course as undefeated Tulsa comes to Fayetteville at 7 on SEC Network Plus. Arkansas is favored to win that one by a touchdown. I'm Moose for the Buzz Radio Network.
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0: right, welcome back to Out of Bounds. Glad you're with us. Wes Moore and Joe Franklin with you. And we have Lee Sterling, ParamountSports.com. What's up, Lee? How are you? Hey, great pick last night with Atlanta. I was thinking Green Bay, and made total sense. Atlanta all the way. Kudos. Way to get off to a great start.
1: Yep. Well, it's been a good start to the week. Been a great year. I mean, four straight

0: winning weeks. I was watching that Green Bay team last week, and I'm like, this team is bad. And they should have lost that game last week by 20 points. They somehow pulled out a miracle. You know, the Jets are the Jets. They handed it to them. But, you know, Atlanta was going to be better, you know, with a quarterback. They were playing with like a 65-year-old quarterback. And so we took advantage of it when most of the rest of the public, you know, still thinking that Green Bay was decent.
1: Yeah. No, that was a great start. Well, let's keep it rolling. Let's win some more money this weekend. I want to start with Tennessee and Texas. You know, with Manning going back, or Manning going back to where Manning made a name for himself, all this orange. And then you get, how about Steve Spurrier, who we know not much of a TU fan, and he's picking Tennessee to beat Texas. How about that?
0: So it's the president, Wes. You know what his record is so far?
1: No.
2: Is he 0-for?
0: I think he's like 0-for-4, 0-for-5 in predictions last year. So here's what's interesting. Texas is more talented. There's no question about it. They might be the most talented team in the country.
1: Okay.
0: But there's a couple things I just can't get past. Last year, they go on the road 5 times. They lose at Ohio State. Okay, yeah, you can say that's not the worst thing in the world. Then they lose at Florida, who was terrible last year. 29-21, and they were dominated. The offensive line was horrendous. They go to Georgia, get blown out 35-10. And then against the two of the three biggest bottom feeders of the SEC, they had to scramble to go to overtime and beat Mississippi State and Kentucky. So Arch has done nothing, in my opinion, on the road yet. I mean, people are talking about like he's still the number one or number two or number five pick. I don't see it. I think he's good. I love that he came back. It's a great story. He's a good kid. But Tennessee's improved. Go watch tape of them. Their offensive and defensive lines are much better than the last couple of years. They haven't beat the number one team since 1985. It's going to be nuts. They're one team favored.
1: Ooh.
0: I'm going with the president. I'm going with Steve Spurrier. They win the game outright, 28-27.
2: Oh, nice. Money line them. All right. Georgia is taking on Oklahoma, and Georgia is heavily favored. Oklahoma hasn't looked good this year.
0: Nope. So this game reminds me of the Oklahoma-Michigan game, just reversed here. I mean, everyone's talking about how bad Oklahoma is. They still have talent. They still have, you know, a decent quarterback, a decent receiver. They're just not putting it together. If you watch the tape of them, every play, seems like one guy makes a mistake, one or two guys. If they can just clean it up a little bit, I think that they can be decent. Now, they're playing a really good team. Georgia's top five, top seven, no question about it. But Oklahoma's defense is giving up just 23 points the last 2 weeks. They're allowing just 2.7 yards per carry. And that's how Georgia likes to travel, running the football and then setting it up with play action here. And here's why I'm going Oklahoma. Last decade, they've been an underdog only 8 times. That's it. They covered 7 of those times. And last year, when they were getting points on the road as a road underdog, they went straight up. I think Georgia wins 28-20, but Oklahoma covers.
1: Lee Sterling with us. ParamountSports.com. Yeah, that defense is going to have to carry Oklahoma a long way against Georgia. I was impressed watching their lines last week, offensive line, defensive line.
0: Yeah.
1: Their defense, Lee, I wanted to go back and see if they missed a tackle all game long against Arkansas. It was incredible. Mm-hmm. When they hit a guy, he went down. It was impressive to watch. I came away very impressed.
0: And still Kirby Smart still wasn't happy.
1: No, he was so mad in the fourth quarter when his backups gave up a touchdown to Arkansas. I mean, he was over there on the sideline. You pulled a guy, chewing him out on the sideline in the fourth quarter. I was like, man, that dude's still coaching.
0: All right,
1: let's go to Florida Ole Miss. I'm very intrigued this week to see how Ole Miss and LSU respond after last week. We see it every year. Texas, Oklahoma the next week. A little bit of a letdown with teams. It's just so hard in games that emotional. I just don't know what to think about Ole Miss and Texas. So let's start with Ole Miss, or LSU, I should say. Let's start with Ole Miss, yeah. Florida.
0: Okay, so I think the reason the line is where it is because they're saying it's got to be a come down after they came for Ole Miss. Yeah. They're missing their star running back, Lacy. And the Swamp's a tough place to play. That being said, I have a tough time. One of my rules is almost never go against a hot quarterback. Right now, Trinidad Chambliss, and I think Darian Mentz is really good for Miami. He completed his first 23 passes last week. I think Mentz is the best right now in the country. Mm-hmm. So I have a tough time going against him. And I also like the fact that their defense wasn't on the field for like 80, 85 plays. I just think they're going to find a way to win. I think Florida had a great matchup last week against the Auburn defense that can't stop the run. So I'm going with Ole Miss here, 34-27.
2: And the other team involved in that game, LSU, they take on Texas A&M. Texas A&M looking to bounce back from a loss they had last week. Both teams looking to bounce back.
0: Yeah, I mean, two teams, backs are against the wall. Whoever loses is done, in my opinion. Now, LSU was more competitive. That's true. But now they got to do it without their star tight end, Green. I mean, guy's 6'7", mm-hmm. like 245, and 7 touchdown catches last year. And he just opens up the offense for the rest of the other guys. And I don't think they can run the football. Now, A&M has got all kinds of problems offensively and defensively. But they have talent, too. Two underachieving teams here so far, especially last week. I'm going to take the points here. If this was 3, 4, 5 points, you might talk me into making a case for LSU, but I'm not giving 8.5 points. I'm taking A&M. I think LSU wins the game 24-21.
1: Lee, you know what I like in this game a lot? The under. I think any chance LSU has to win this game, and their offense has struggled. They struggled against Louisiana Tech, struggled last week until the second half. But I agree. Green's a huge part of this offense. They're going to feel that. And I like the LSU defense. They settled down, played better against a great offensive team. Mm-hmm. I don't see A&M scoring a lot of points in this game, but I don't see LSU scoring a lot of points. And I look at the over-under at 52, and I think that's the one I want to hit.
0: Here's what we got to look out for. A game like, remember what was it back in the day? What was that 74-72 game of like eight overtimes or something?
1: Oh, yeah.
0: No, in our luck, Wes, it'll be 24-all or 23-all, goes to overtime, and it goes over. That's our luck, right?
1: That's bad luck, Lee. We need good luck, and we need a win around here.
0: Yeah.
1: Tired of losing and talking about a bad Razorback team. Lee, got to get a win this week against Tulsa, or they may finish 1-11. What do you think?
0: The reason line is where it is. I had one of your listeners say, how can Arkansas be a 7-point favorite? Main reason is Tulsa quarterback looks like he's not going to play. Am I correct?
1: Correct.
0: Taylor Hayes?
1: Yeah.
0: Out again?
1: Yeah.
0: So otherwise, this line might be 2 or 3. That's it. I mean, against Tulsa. Now, Tulsa beat Oklahoma State, so they're a little bit better than you think that they are, but fans aren't starting to show up now. This is a must-win game here.
1: Yeah.
0: They can't run much.
1: Nope.
0: Can't throw much. Get the ball to Chris Marshall. I mean, this kid has 19 catches in 3 weeks. Run him on reverses. Maybe put him in the Wildcat here. I think you got to throw the football, though, a lot. Tulsa ranks 107th against the pass, and their offensive coordinator, Tim Cramsey, needs to throw it over the top here. I like Arkansas. They're going to win and cover. 31-21.
2: Game of the week there, Paramount Sports. Missouri traveling to take on Mississippi State.
1: Ooh.
0: Boy, how under the radar is this game? I mean, you got a quarterback, Mississippi State's Kamario Taylor. He might be the third best quarterback in the country. You might be looking at the potential first pick in the draft next year. So now they're laying 6 points. Is it too much? Missouri? Looking to exert their dominance here. They usually beat teams like this. 800-400-9741. 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My biggest play, guys, goes this Saturday. If you want to get on this play, it's a 45-unit max wager. Historically now, I think 20 years, we're 74-32 on our 40 to 50-unit plays. I love this one game. I think the line's off by two touchdowns. You want to get this game. You want to be a winner. Just one place, ParamountSports.com. Check out all the specials.
1: Lee, you were dead right on Missouri last week, Missouri-Troy. And I was like, huh. All right, it's Lee Sterling. I trust the guy. And sure enough, I mean, that was easy, way too many points for Troy and covered easily.
0: Yeah. Biggest thing, they just don't have the big strike capability. They don't have a guy that can run or, you know, 60, 70 yards or plotters. They have to go 10, 12, 15 plays. I had a client text me during the game. They said, Troy's in it. Should we go money line? I'm like, no, they're going to cover. They're not going to win. Mm.
1: Do you like this NFL card Sunday?
0: It's tricky. Yeah, I do. I'm going to take a couple sides and a couple totals. So got to be patient. Some weeks I put out four or five games for my clients. This might be the week where we go three, at the most four. So starting to figure it out. But also give the odds makers credit. They're pretty sharp too.
1: And then MMA this weekend. I know you're pumped up about that.
0: Oh, yeah. What we're going to do here also, usually put out 5 to 7 selections. Only putting out 3 this week. Why, you know, try to force something? You know, we won 15 the last 18 cards. So we're putting out 3. One is a 40-unit max wager. So 3 selections there in the UFC. It's a moneymaker. I know some people don't understand it, but if you have questions, how to bet, you know, inside the distance, where to find the odds. You know, some people just look and they see the odds. They're like, I don't see inside the distance. You know, I don't see, you know, KO within 2.5 rounds. Where do I find it on my app? We'll show it all to you. Check out all the specials. Just one place, ParamountSports.com.
1: You're the man. Lee, thank you. Have a great weekend. We'll talk to you next Friday.
0: Okay. See you, Wes.
1: Later. Lee Sterling, ParamountSports.com. 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

0: right, here we go. Westmore, Joe Franklin with you. D3 Auto Sales text line and phone calls. Love to hear your thoughts on this Arkansas-Tulsa game. How confident are you or how unconfident are you? Let me go text line. Jeff. Oh, Jeff, thank you so much. How in the world did I go 50 minutes without saying Mika got cleared?
1: Nice.
0: That news came just after we finished up yesterday. I was at a volleyball match, and Buddy came in. He's like, "Did you see the news?" And I was like, "No, man, I've been watching this volleyball game." He's like, "It's all over social media. Mika got cleared." I was like, "Oh, that's awesome. Where is it?" Yeah, good job, Moose. Here's Calipari.
2: You probably heard Mika has been cleared. What a meeting I was able to have with him to say you've been cleared to play. Hugged each other, tears in his eyes. When his teammates found out, you saw how excited they are. But let me say this to everybody. He's 19. At the end of this year, he's going to be 19. He is not Superman. He's got a long way to go. He's a good player. We've got a lot of good players. But he's young. And now we add him to this group, a 7-footer who can play out on the floor, inside. He doesn't like to go inside. But he can play in there, and he's going to even make us better.
0: Oh, he cut it off. It's the very end. He then goes into the Protect College Sports Act for a little bit, rambles on about that and how it's good for basketball and good for college sports. And he goes, but the most important thing, Mika got cleared. I loved it when he said, he's not Superman, but he's a good player. We got a bunch of good players.
1: Well, that's kind of his staple. When he'll talk a certain player up, he makes sure he includes rest of the team to say, we got a lot of them. Mm-hmm. And so the focus isn't just on that one player. You know how good he is, but it's a team. And he always wants everybody to not lose sight of the fact that they're a team and they're going to win together. They're going to lose some. They're going to lose together. But they're going to move forward as a team.
0: Fellas, they got fellas. Sound like Clint Sterner. They are deep. I mean, you've got guys competing just to be in the starting lineup. But, I mean, whatever five you want to put out there, you got another 3, 4, 5 good players. This is a deep team that's very talented. They're going to be so much fun to watch. We're coming up on 6 weeks from the start of the season on Tuesday, regular season. Of course, next Friday, they have prime time at the Palace. Next Friday night, a week from tonight. Then they'll have the 2 exhibition games. But November 3rd against UAPB, the season will start. So that's, what, 6 weeks, 6 times 7, 42? And then Saturday, Sunday, Monday, 46 days. Is that right? Is my math off?
1: Yeah.
0: Because that says 39 days until basketball.
1: Are they talking, well?
0: Maybe they're talking about the exhibition?
1: Yeah.
0: Maybe.
1: That's when it starts. Doesn't count then, but that's when it starts.
0: Man. All right. What line did he say was off by 2 touchdowns? He did not say which game. That's one of his big games.
1: That's the one you have to call about.
0: Go ParamountSports.com. That's one of his big plays for the week. But no, he didn't tell us which game. 5-1 says, please recap the college picks. All right. He said Texas, Tennessee. He's going with Tennessee. Wrong team favored. He said Tennessee wins outright. Georgia, Oklahoma. He liked Oklahoma getting all those points. Thinks Georgia wins, but they don't cover 13.5. Florida, Ole Miss. Wrong team favored. He likes Ole Miss to win this game outright in the swamp. LSU, A&M. Kind of the same as Georgia, Oklahoma. He thinks the line is too big at 8.5. Thinks LSU wins, but doesn't beat them by 8.5. Arkansas, Tulsa. He has Arkansas winning and covering. Now, he did say Arkansas 31. What did he say? 31-20? 31-20? I can't remember what he said. He said 31 for Arkansas, and my brain stopped. I was like, 31?
1: Mm-hmm.
0: Lee, how are you getting 31? And then Mississippi State, Missouri is the game he's given away for free. If you were one of the first five callers, but he tells me that the phone line, as soon as he gets off, it's just like, zzz, zzz, zzz, zzz, and those 5 picks are gone. He is very happy with our Little Rock audience. Boyd Says until Braylon Russell is playing more and touching the ball more, it's going to be a long 1-11 season. Arkansas isn't going to win without a true offensive line and the ball in Braylon's hands. Arkansas 24, Tulsa 38. Boyd, I'll be very disappointed if they give up 38 points. I'll be disappointed if they lose, but if they give up 38 points and it's the backup quarterback, I'll be very disappointed. Let's go to Gary in North Little Rock. Gary, welcome into Out of Bounds.
3: Thank you, Wes. Is there any way to watch the game tomorrow besides SEC Plus?
0: Joe,
3: how do you find SEC Plus?
0: You know, that's on your ESPN app. Do you have the ESPN app?
3: Yeah, I do.
0: Okay, that's where it is.
3: Oh. Well, that's good to hear.
0: Yeah. Yeah, as long as you got that ESPN app, you'll be fine.
3: I win my game. I was thinking I'm not going to be able to see it. Okay, well, I've got that, and I'll take care of it tomorrow night. Thank you, bud.
0: You bet. See you, Gary. And I did disagree, and for time's sake, I didn't want to argue with Lee, but I do think it's going to be a good crowd. I've heard a lot of people are going up for this game from Central Arkansas. I think with the weather, a night game, the hope that this is a competitive game that Arkansas can win, I do think it's going to be a well-attended game. So I think the fans will be there. Now, Arkansas's got to provide them something to cheer about and get them excited to create a home field advantage. But I don't think it's going to be empty like we saw in the second half against Georgia.
1: Well, no. I mean, to start with, they'll show up. But, that's what all games are about, keeping fans engaged. Now, the problem has always been with Arkansas, though, is fans are showing up to see who Arkansas is playing. They're showing up for opponent, where in other places like South Carolina, they're selling out regardless of who they play, how good that team is. So that's always been an issue.
0: 501 says, I agree 100%. It's all on the offensive line. They are terrible. KJ and the backs aren't as bad as they've looked. You could put any quarterback and running back behind that line and they will look bad. Starts up front. Games are won and lost in the trenches. There's a reason why coaches say that all the time. Peyton and Cersei says, the guy that just called asking where he can find the game, he can buy a ticket and a tank of gas for cheaper than the monthly subscription to the service to watch it on. I have not looked today. I know the Georgia tickets, you can get some really cheap tickets. I don't know what it looks like. I challenge you guys. Y'all go up there and go to Ticketmaster and some of the places and look, see if we can get some cheap tickets for this game. I imagine you can. Now, tank of gas isn't cheap anymore. Good Lord. Filled up the other day. Are you kidding me? What are we doing? I felt like I was in California. I can only imagine what my daughter's paying for gas out there right now. If we're paying $4 a gallon. Ugh. Stat. Tell Steve Sullivan to stop by the newsroom if he can. I'm doing low-carb tailgate food. All right. I'll tell him, Stat. Go get him something to eat. Can you go over Lee's picks one more time on the air, or can you find them on the website? You can go to the website and sign up. Real quick, he likes Tennessee outright over Texas. He has Oklahoma plus 13.5 points. He thinks Georgia wins but does not cover. He likes Ole Miss outright over Florida, wrong team favored. Same thing with A&M and LSU. He thinks LSU wins but doesn't cover the 8.5. He likes Arkansas to win and cover. There you go. Jack is in BB. Hey, Jack.
4: How are you today?
0: I'm good.
4: I didn't realize it because I didn't watch the whole game. Matter of fact, I didn't watch very much of it. But how embarrassing is it when the other team's defensive line coach is running practice drills on the sideline during the game against your team? And you know, in our backyard. And that's all I wanted to say, that I'm not giving up totally on the year, but I'm getting close to the edge on it.
0: Jack,
4: I just want your input on that.
0: Yeah.
4: And I'll hang up, and you have a great show. Keep it up, and I'll get your feedback on it. I'll hang up.
0: Thank you, Jack. Have a great weekend, Jack. First of all, a Georgia reporter that covers the Bulldogs said that happens every game. that the defensive line coach does at every single game. It's not something just about Arkansas. Hour number two's next.
5: Are you still on the sidelines? Then it's time you suit up and get in the game. 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

0: The body of Daniel Dees missing in the Mississippi River has been found. His sister says he went fishing on a boat with another man and woman when they collided with a barge on Sunday. The woman was rescued, but the other man died. Arkansas Game and Fish officials are investigating the cause of the accident. And fire crews in Pine Bluff were called to the vacant Pine Mall last night. Firefighters responded around 10 o'clock as flames could be seen coming through part of the roof. Right now, it's unclear what caused the blaze, but crews are still working on the scene early this morning. The Pines Mall has mostly been vacant for about a decade. For these stories and more, you can always head over to our website, KRK.com. 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
3: A little warmer today, but still a really beautiful day today for your Friday with high temperatures back up in the mid-80s. Humidity stays low, plenty of sunshine, and nice northeast breeze 5 to 10 miles an hour. Tonight we'll have a few clouds lingering, dropping back down in the 60s and 50s, so it should feel like fall again by Saturday morning. This is meteorologist Juliana Cullen with the Arkansas Storm Team for the Buzz Radio Network.
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0: right, it's time for your Razor Hog update. We got Arkansas, Tulsa tomorrow night, 7 o'clock. Of course, that is the SEC Plus Network. You need to use your ESPN app to watch that. Or just go to the game, as some of the texters have suggested. Instead of going and buying a new package or new something, just buy a cheap ticket and go to the game. See, track and field men did a got started yesterday and won the cross country. What else got? Echeverria is playing in the President's Cup. We didn't talk about that, but he was in the starting lineup yesterday for the international team. Pretty cool for him. Steve Sullivan joins us now. Oh, and the big news, of course, Mika is cleared. Mika is free. What's up, Sully?
1: Yeah, Cal manages to dominate the news cycle throughout the year.
0: He's like the NFL of Arkansas. You know, he's always in the news.
1: Yeah. If Mika shows up at the basketball game tomorrow, he'll get the biggest football game. He'll get the biggest cheer, I guarantee you, the night.
0: I think Anthony Black and Beckham Black may get a bigger cheer.
1: Oh, yeah. I didn't think about that.
0: Certainly, they,
1: Beckham.
0: I don't know if they can introduce them, but they can, or Beckham, but they can definitely introduce Anthony Black at the game.
1: Yeah.
0: Get him to call the Hogs during one of the timeouts.
1: Yeah, they need to do that. They need to do that more just to get these guys either on tape or something that they're, you know, that the guys that come in, the Acuffs, Malik Thomas, yeah. Talon Green. We have them, at least when you get them there, get them to do something to cheer to lead the on the scoreboard.
0: Yeah, I think that's a fabulous idea. I'm excited for Beckham Black. I'm excited for this team. We just talked. We got into a little basketball discussion a couple minutes ago and just what it looks like, the depth on this team. Because now all of a sudden you saw how good they look in the Bahamas,
1: Without
0: Mika. Now, if Mika starts, which a lot of people assume he will, who goes out of the lineup? Is it JJ who led the team in scoring in the Bahamas?
1: I don't know.
2: He's still going to play quite a bit, though.
1: Yeah. I mean, it's a great group. I mean, this is going to happen every year. Now, we've seen it 2 years straight now where we're going to get this freshman class that, you know, has one of the top five players in the country, and then he's just stacked them this year. And it doesn't matter. You know, you get one from Arkansas. Musk kind of opened the door to getting folks from out-of-state highly rated players, and now it's just flowing in with Cal. It doesn't matter where you're from. I mean, you know, it's proof now that Kentucky had no role in those players going to Kentucky. It was all Cal.
0: He's a recruiting machine.
1: Yeah, he is, and he stays after it.
0: And, you know, we were talking with Coach Z earlier this week, and, you know, now with 5 for 5, and you got a couple lottery guys on this team, but it looks like there's going to be a lot of guys off this year's team that would be eligible to come back next year if they want them and they can keep them.
1: Yeah.
0: But, I mean, you got to think Jordan Smith's gone. Mika has the potential to be a lottery pick. But there's some, you know, like Origu, you know, he's most likely going to be back. You know, the young guard that signed late, I can't think of his name right now. But anyway, Jeremiah Wilkinson, JJ, Abdu, you got a lot of guys that would – potentially come back for next year's team, and there may not be as many spots. Now, of course, you could run off some of the walk-on / scholarship guys, but you look at it, they've got like 4 guys already scheduled for official visits that are top 10 players. And if you replace those with those guys, then next year you're loaded again.
1: I think ideally that's what he'd like to have is 3 or 4 returning guys to supplement, you know, the guys from that he signs the freshmen. Mm. The 19 and under guys. How many times did he say he was 19?
0: 19.
1: Maybe 19 at the end of the season, too.
0: He's not one of these old Europeans.
1: No.
0: He is a 19-year-old. He's 18 right now and about to turn 19.
1: He told me a bet, and he said, with all the talking I've done, I cannot bring in like a 22 or 23-year-old and look at the media and say, hey, he's ours.
0: All right, how do you feel about this weekend in Tulsa?
1: Yeah, I don't want to hear any more about the money. I want these underachieving Razorbacks to play ball. Is there any of those 5 offensive linemen that can say they were better than they were last year? Can Quincy Rhodes say he was better than he was last year? About the only people can say they're better than they were last year are Chris Marshall, Ben Bogle, and maybe Kamori House. But it's been an underachieving team. I mean, when you look at across the board, and you know, these offensive line, we thought by just looking at them on paper that they would be much better. But a year older doesn't make you a year better, and something's happened in there, whether they're not developing them right or they got their money and they just said, hey. Or maybe it's the schedule. We've played you know, Utah and Georgia. Maybe they'll run over Tulsa. Well, they didn't run over
0: North Alabama.
1: Yeah, but that was game one. So maybe this will be the game.
0: Yeah.
1: And he has built up Tulsa a little better than they are. I mean, first downs in that game against Oklahoma State were 27 for Oklahoma State, 15 for Tulsa. Tulsa didn't make any mistakes and prevented the big play. Like Oklahoma State threw it 49 times and had like 241 yards passing.
0: Wow.
1: I mean, they did not allow just a 60-yard pass or Mestermaker just to ruin that game.
0: Yeah, they dropped eight in the coverage, like Arkansas's done at times against Ole Miss, and really frustrated them and kept everything, did a good job of not giving up the big play.
1: That should play into right into our attack because we are a nickel-and-dime offense.
0: No doubt. I mean, it was never more obvious than watching the Georgia game.
1: Yeah.
0: How small Arkansas looked besides their three guys up front.
1: Yeah.
0: Then, I mean, you've got basically an undersized defensive end that's playing linebacker. Then you've got an undersized linebacker who's a safety.
1: Yeah. He played well.
0: He does.
1: He got in the backfield a few times.
0: But they just look small.
1: Yeah,
0: compared
1: well, he wears
0: to
1: 25. Yeah.
0: They just, and you're right. Against a team that's going to throw it a lot, that's going to help. But a team like Georgia, who's big, powerful, and is going to run the ball, they just looked too small.
1: Yeah, I thought Georgia was so much more physical. And if they called that ball over the middle a drop, where Fopple or whatever got broken.
0: Oh, Donovan Fapel?
1: Yeah.
0: Oh, yeah. That's not a drop.
1: That's not a drop.
0: That's a safety nail in the gut. That's on the quarterback. We talked about it. Fapel was open.
1: Yeah.
0: You throw it as soon as he's hitting the break. He catches it. He comes down with it. And maybe he can make a move on the safety.
1: I still think our quarterbacks are a bit robotic. They don't think about the run at all. When you got man-to-man coverage like Georgia was doing, there's going to be open alleys for you to run.
0: Yeah. No, I pointed it out on the intentional grounding at the end of the first half. He threw it where nobody was.
1: Yeah.
0: If you run it there, you walk in.
1: Yeah.
0: If you tuck it and run to the right to avoid the linebacker blitzing up the middle, that's a touchdown.
1: And every once in a while, you got to step up in the pocket. And one thing they did prove, I thought both of them threw the ball very well.
0: They did.
1: I didn't notice a difference between the two. One was a righty and one was a lefty. But they both threw the ball on time, and they were – I mean, we threw the ball very well. Yeah. I mean, if we hadn't had so many drops and that huge fullback tight end drop, that was so wide open.
0: And then the run play was Sutton.
1: Yeah.
0: You've got a tight end leading the way with one guy. If you make that block, it could have been a touchdown.
1: No, this is –
0: And he missed the ball.
1: Hey, if you got him in a room alone, he'd tell you this group is underachieving. I mean, they have not even come close to what they were on tape when they came to Arkansas.
0: And, you know, we kept hearing about the explosive plays from the offense against the defense.
1: Yeah, we were supposed to hit him in the stomach a few times, then hit him with a haymaker. No haymakers.
0: There's hardly been any explosive plays offensively.
1: Yeah, I want to see still the sprinter Watkins get the ball more. I mean, even use him as a decoy, but just send him out deep sometimes. I mean, you got to run with that cat. He's elite. He's a national runner. I mean, he's a track guy. He's going to run past someone.
0: Yeah,
2: it'd be great to do it in this game too.
1: Yes,
2: to start it.
1: Yes.
0: You notice that he did run. He caught a pass over the middle.
1: Yeah,
0: it looked like and then he just stopped. And so I think they're trying to show that on tape so that he's not just a guy that's going to sprint down the field every single time.
1: We've succeeded in a way with these speed sweeps with him.
0: Yeah.
1: Even if they're not there, he seems to outrun people.
0: Yeah, he gets to the edge and sometimes runs out of bounds because he runs out of field so quickly because he's moving so fast.
1: I thought he was going to score in that one at Utah. But he kind of went, his momentum carried him out of bounds.
0: Yeah.
1: And, hey, it's just, you know, tomorrow is all signs point to a dogfight. I mean, it's just they're coming in. They're going to be confident. We're still trying to hit our stride. And, you know, it's just I think it's going to be a great atmosphere. I think it's a night game, which is going to attract a lot of people. Yeah. The light show. I think stadium's going to look good. And you just hope they play well.
0: Did you see the little taste of the night, the laser show they put out? Yeah, it's going to be cool. I've seen the one at LSU.
1: Yeah,
0: and it's a similar system. It's cool. It's really cool, and I think
1: you got to play well though.
0: It. Yeah,
1: I mean, that's the key. And
0: if they could get out to a good start, like score first, maybe get a stop, and the crowd's into it. I mean, that's got to be the recipe for this team because there is so much doubt. I'm sure in their minds, in the coach's mind, they need to get off to a good start.
1: I like what Lamb said. They win an ugly game. He said, we're not going to win a shootout with Arkansas or Oklahoma State. We need to win an ugly game. And Arkansas is quite capable of playing an ugly game. You know, and that's and I think he sees that. He sees an Arkansas team that's probably going to be better in week 6 than they are now. He even mentioned Oklahoma State. the team they beat. He said he watched a little against Oregon. He said it didn't look like the same team. He said, so, hey, it's when you catch someone.
0: Yeah.
1: You know, and who knows, maybe this is the week Arkansas, I thought they looked better against Georgia. They actually got some negative plays on defense.
0: Yeah.
1: They protected the passer. And there's something about protecting your quarterback when they know you're going to pass. And at the end of the first half, they knew we were going to pass. They couldn't stop us. That was a good series there.
0: Mm-hmm.
1: I had no hope with like 38 seconds to go and we got the ball back.
0: I thought he might take a knee, honestly. Yeah. I thought, or just hand it off and go to the half. And he came out throwing. I thought, all right, I like this.
1: And we almost scored a touchdown.
0: Yeah.
1: Got down there so quick.
0: Four straight completions.
1: Yeah.
0: And the Chris Marshall unbelievable catch was one of those four.
1: Well, Chris Marshall's the guy that has achieved, he's made the most out of this opportunity. He's been great every Saturday.
0: He's probably the only offensive guy you can say has overachieved.
1: Yeah. You go to that Utah when he went high, and then that catch he made this week. He's made some just incredible catches.
0: Yeah.
1: Did get one 15-yard penalty, but whatever.
0: He is that guy, as they like to say.
1: Yeah, he is. He's an NFL guy. I mean, he is. Tulsa's going to be all over him. They're going to be crawling all over that cat.
0: Got to be double-teaming him, rolling safety over to help out. Yeah. So somebody else has to step up.
1: Yeah.
0: I don't know if it's, Monte or Donovan Papel or C.J. Brown. Hey. C.J. was kind of quiet, very quiet last week.
1: I did like it last week that we only had one real mistake by KJ, and that was holding the ball too long, and he fumbled. Yep. Where, and I guess it was planned for AJ Hill to come in, but it was a good time for him to come in after that play.
0: Mm-hmm. No, that was the biggest mistake, I think, that and the intentional grounding at the end of the half.
1: Those were
0: two of his bad plays. All right, I intentionally didn't lead with this because I'm kind of tired of talking about it, but. The whole Hunter stuff this week and the reports. And
1: it's just not
0: I'm
1: good.
0: Curious about your thoughts.
1: It's not good for Arkansas for all this to come out. And I don't want to give Silverfield all these outs in his first year, too, because, I mean, we had higher hopes for these players than we're getting. I mean, this is not a good product he's been putting out there with these players. And several of them, they're underachieving. And why are they underachieving? Why is this offensive line – Breland was good at Memphis. Kid coming from Louisiana Lafayette. They got the two Arkansas guys, Kittler and Branham, that had played, and they were going for a second year in the SEC. And then Broussard's actually played probably better than some of them.
0: No, I would say in last week, I don't know what it means, but Pro Football Focus had him first team All SEC for week three.
1: Yeah. So
0: I don't remember calling his name, so that's a good sign, right?
1: Hey, and he's not the guy. Williams really struggled.
0: Yes.
1: Really struggled.
0: Yep, and he's battling the injury, and
1: that's
0: decreased
1: good.
0: His effectiveness. And I just keep wondering when we're going to see Hawk from Oregon, State.
1: We did
0: Oregon.
1: See the big guy, Clemens, a little on against Georgia.
0: I did not notice that.
1: Yeah, he played some.
0: What position did he come in?
1: Guard. He's like 6'9".
0: that's the backup. Savage was asking about Josiah Clemens.
1: Yeah, he did play some.
0: I did not even catch that.
1: Yeah, and he did.
0: Who did he come in for?
1: But he played well.
0: Kobe or Breland?
1: I don't know. I noticed he was higher in the Pro Football Focus than most of them. So he did well for his 12 snaps he got. And hey, you never know. Whoever thought Ben Bogle?
0: Yeah.
1: After he flashed early, would kind of be the guy now. He is kind of their best linebacker.
0: He is their second leading tackler behind Kamari House.
1: Yeah, he just makes the plays. He's all around the ball.
0: Where do you see the Pro Football Focus stuff?
1: I have the Pro Football Focus thing. I signed up for the thing.
0: Oh, it's like a pay thing that you go and get to see the stats and stuff.
1: Yeah,
0: is it worth it?
1: Well, I can give you all the information if you need it.
0: All right, I'll take it.
1: Just call me up and I'll run it down.
0: Because I saw you tweet some stuff, and I was like, that's some good information
1: Well,
0: right there.
1: Some of it is just, I like the snaps.
0: Yes.
1: Because that kind of tells you, where you're at in the pecking order.
0: Yeah.
1: And I it's really been wild seeing how few snaps that Braylon Russell's been getting.
0: Very.
1: Yeah. And I noticed how good Georgia tackled when one Georgia guy just put him down, and I'm thinking, wow.
0: Did it tell you how many missed tackles Georgia had?
1: Did they have any?
0: I don't know. That's what I don't remember
1: they would,
0: any.
1: They would, but I don't remember any. That was the best tackling secondary I had seen.
0: The only thing I can think is the safety once took a bad angle on Chris Marshall on that crossing route.
1: Yeah.
0: But he didn't even get an attempt to tackle him because of the bad angle.
1: But so physical, and that was a clean shot on Papel. I mean, that was just shoulder.
0: That was so smart.
1: Yeah. And he about broke him in two. Yeah. You just don't see that with Arkansas. I mean, you see their primary way of tackling is undercutting people. And they do a decent job, but it's tough when you're a lightweight defensive back to come up against some of those Georgia backs. And, you know, and I saw Joker Johnson stick his shoulder in against right up the middle. I said, wow. I said, I applaud you. You know?
0: Yeah. That was on the goal line.
1: Yeah.
0: Where he tried to stop the guy. He slowed him down, but the guy was just too strong
1: and
0: ran through.
1: But just the fact that he's sticking his shoulder in there, you know, that he's wanting to make a play.
0: You know, you said something that made me think. How many times did we see an Arkansas receiver catch it or attempt to catch it and hit immediately?
1: Yeah.
0: I mean, 8, 9, 10 times? How many times this season have you seen an opposing receiver catch the ball and right away hit, tackled by a Razorback?
1: We have not really separated anybody from the ball. Or you said, wow, what a hit.
0: Yeah.
1: You know, it's not a real physical secondary.
0: Well, they're not close enough to the receiver when he catches it.
1: Yeah, there's been some wide open guys.
0: Yeah.
1: And the quarterback run we got to take away.
0: Did you have any idea when Silverfield was out recruiting and we saw him at the basketball games and he got the, you know, 7-figure commitment?
1: Yeah.
0: Did you have any idea that that wasn't for this year's team, that it was for next year?
1: I had no idea.
0: I didn't either.
1: No idea. And he probably didn't have any idea. I mean, that's one thing that hasn't been talked about is what was the number that they had for this team first? Was it the $22 million or whatever what it was?
0: I'd like to know for sure. I've been told that range that came out on The Athletic was, I think, 21 to 25 or 20 to 20, something like that. I've been told it was 21.
1: Yeah.
0: Now, I don't have it confirmed.
1: Yeah.
0: But that's the number I've been kind of working off. I would love to know what the true number is.
1: Yeah. You know, it depends if you want to. Right now, they want to support the coach, so they're going to go a lower number. If you were a coach on the way out, you were beating up the university, and that wasn't the accurate number, they would come forward and leak it to someone.
0: They did that with Pittman, I was told.
1: Did they really?
0: Yeah. That he actually, the money he had last year wasn't what people were saying.
1: Hey, the realization is Pittman was competitive. I mean, as much as that era was, you know, I think went a year too long, but one thing he did was bring the team. You know, one thing we harped on with him was 18 games we lost by a touchdown or less. I mean, every game was close, and you had firepower. That you notice this year that when you don't have firepower, it's tough to watch a game.
0: Mm-hmm.
1: When you're just nickel and diamond and you can't really, you know, score touchdowns. I always think, is it worse watching bad offense or bad defense? I'd rather watch bad defense and play good offense.
0: Because like last year, you always thought,
1: well, yeah,
0: you know, if you get a stop and get two consecutive scores, here you're in it.
1: You should have beaten Ole Miss.
0: Yeah.
1: Think about that. Yeah, I mean, and they were so close to so many games, and but that was the knock on Pittman, and I think he just stayed a year too long, where if he'd gotten out of that previous year, it would have been a better exit. But that's the one thing I thought coming to Silverfield, we'd get a step up, we'd win those close games. But now the thing is just wanting to be competitive,
0: yeah.
1: You know, wanting to look like an SEC team. Which I didn't even consider as an option. I thought this guy had Memphis, he had 70 new players last year. They were competitive, won 8 games. I thought this year he'd come here, but, you know, you have to factor in, Memphis has more money than probably anybody in the American Conference. He's coming
0: out.
1: If he's truly on the bottom, he's trying to do more with less.
0: Yeah.
1: And you go from a spot where you had more than the other people. That's tough.
2: Looks really similar. Now, Sully, I'd have to say, I've been thinking about that. Would you put out there? I'm on the other side. I would rather roll with a good defense that's going to give you a chance to stay in every game. And then if the offense is able to come through, now, you know, you got somewhat of a chance. But when you have a bad defense, you have no chance, because all you're doing is every time you score, the other team, you know that other team is scoring, so you have to keep up with it. And when you see cases like that, that doesn't bowl well for look at Cincinnati Bengals, what they've been built on.
1: Yeah, the Packers last night. My God.
2: Great offenses, but they can't stop anybody. And now they're better on defense. You see a better product.
1: But what we've seen is bad offense and bad defense for the first at different times. That's, if you have two bads, you know, you're kind of But I kind of liked it. I didn't, you know, last year at least you thought, and if we, in a lot of games we had the stats, but we just didn't score at the right time at the end of games. You know, we could have won more games with a bad defense.
2: Look close to you. Patriots' offense hasn't been good this year, but their defense has been great.
1: Yeah.
2: And it's given them a chance in both games they played so far.
1: Yeah, that's the NFL. I think in college you got to score.
0: I think one of y'all are talking about winning games. The other one's talking about being

0: What are we talking about? What have they been watching the last 2 weeks?
1: I don't know.
0: Real
1: I mean, they just figuring Tulsa gave up like 143 against Oklahoma State.
0: They didn't even get 168 against North Alabama.
1: Yeah. I don't
0: That's
1: know.
0: The only game they were over 100, but yeah. It was like, what?
1: It's those 120? Hey, it's those obvious bets that usually backfire on you.
0: Well, it didn't last week.
1: Yeah.
0: I was convinced that Arkansas would find a way to cover because it seemed so obvious.
1: Yeah.
0: And everybody, and Neil told us 90% of the money at Bet Saracen was on Georgia.
1: And I don't like betting against the Hogs. I just thought that line was so bad that I thought we were competitive at times, more competitive against Georgia than I thought. Mm-hmm. I thought they would just run us over, you know, and although they did in a way, they almost ran around us because they, I don't know how many yards a quarterback got, but he got 62. He got
0: 99 or 98. Yeah. He rushed for over 100, but had a couple of sacks, yeah. and that took him under 100.
1: How big were the runs? They came on third down, and then that one just broke us at the end of the half. Yeah. It could have been a 14-3 half or something like that. Just to see him go 62 yards. And, you know, I've never seen guys go so long without getting touched. Where are our people? I mean, those some of those quarterback runs, there wasn't anyone 20 yards from him.
0: They were dropped back in coverage so far.
1: Yeah. So there was nobody there. Look.
0: I hate to do it, but you got to put a spy on this guy?
1: Yeah. And I don't know. I mean, it's just I go to the fact, too, no risk, no reward. If you don't take a shot downfield, you're not going to make a big play. And I haven't seen them take many shots downfield.
0: Not since Utah, when they went crazy with it.
1: Yeah.
0: It's either one extreme or none.
1: Yeah. And those are just kind of firing deep ones down the sideline, hoping you come up with a play. And those were low risk, you know, high reward plays because you weren't probably going to get it picked, but you probably weren't going to hit it.
0: Yeah.
2: AJ Hill seems to be pretty confident throwing over the middle, over middle.
1: Yeah, we are throwing over the middle here. And I applaud Chris Marshall. Our receivers seem to be, you know, willing to go over the middle. That's a tough. Hey, you can make a lot of hay over the middle, but it's tough for your receivers. And we saw with Fappell there when you lead him into danger, it can end a guy's season. Like that was a vicious hit.
0: Yeah, I bet his ribs were hurting.
1: Yeah,
0: Sunday.
1: I mean, if you tried to look for any way, it was an illegal hit, but it wasn't.
0: No, great play.
2: Ty Lockwood has been good there.
1: Yeah, I don't think Ty Lockwood blocks. I'm going to be honest with you. He's making a lot of money. He catches balls. And then Bruce James just, oh, my God, when he winked to the camera, I thought Bruce was going to explode. Down 45-10.
0: I saw that.
1: Oh, my God. Can you imagine Bruce at home when that happened?
2: Oh, my. Yeah. I'm sure he went off.
1: He has been good in the passing game.
0: I was the same thing when Sutton scored. I was like, don't celebrate. Don't, yeah, Sutton, yeah. Don't. He didn't. He just.
1: Yeah, but Lockwood did.
0: Yeah.
1: I mean, he winked. Yeah.
0: It wasn't like he did.
1: He was winking at Bruce.
0: He was winking at his mom, his girlfriend.
1: He was happy. He scored a touchdown. And, you know, that's why when I was doing like play by play for A State when they were really bad, you had to couch your excitement on touchdowns late in the game when you were down like 42 to. I'm glad they're experiencing better times, but I was through their worst time ever. And you'd be down like 42-7, a guy make a great play, touchdown. And they say, well, it's 42-14. We're not in the game. You know, you had to qualify touchdowns.
0: Great stuff, Sully. Thank you for coming by.
1: Looking forward to another night of Friday, not being 98 degrees.
0: Yeah, it's going to be a nice night tonight for high school football. Coming up next, Neil Atkinson joins us from Bet Saracen. It's Out of Bounds.
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5: In the NFL last night, the Atlanta Falcons got their first win of the season to improve their record to 1-2, besting the Green Bay Packers 35-14. Quarterback Michael Penix Jr. made his first start for Atlanta since November of last year, passing for 256 yards and a touchdown. 194 of those went to Drake London, while Bijan Robinson added another 194 yards and two touchdowns on the ground. The loss moved Green Bay to 1-2 on the season and snapped a 13-season streak of winning their home opener. And in Major League Baseball, the Cleveland Guardians and Chicago White Sox both clinched playoff berths in the American League yesterday, as did the Chicago Cubs in the National League wild card. The only AL spot left up for grabs will go to the winner of the West between the Astros and the

0: Rangers, while the Phillies are in the driver's seat for the final NL wildcard spot. I'm Moose for the Buzz Radio Network.
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0: Welcome back to Out of Bounds. Thank you for joining us today. Wes Moore and Joe Franklin with you, and Neil Atkinson from Bet Saracen. Neil, welcome in. How are you doing?
1: Hey, I'm hanging in there today. Enjoying this cooler weather when I get up in the morning. I wouldn't mind tailgating out in this type of weather versus what we had a couple of weeks ago. My goodness. But it feels like football a little bit more. And with a night game tomorrow night, hopefully for a nice win for the Hogs tomorrow night.
0: You told us last week that you had about 90% of the money coming in on Georgia. And this week, yep, with Arkansas hosting Tulsa, have you seen a little bit of a change, a little switch?
1: A little bit. And it's still fascinating to me, just with the current conditions and the fan sentiment and the public betting sentiment. But this week is a little bit better. On the money line, of course, with Tulsa, they're getting plus 230. They updated. Yeah, plus 230. So we have 50% of the tickets on the money line are on Arkansas, and 50% of the tickets are on Tulsa as of right now. Of course, a lot of that can change tomorrow, and probably about 70 to 80% of the full liability will come in tomorrow. But, I don't see anything changing it. But 80% of the money on the money line is on Tulsa. So the bigger bets and the bigger betting are going with Tulsa. Why it looks like the recreational player is going with Arkansas. That's generally what that indicates. So, but on the spread, we've only got 48% taking Tulsa this week versus 90% took Georgia last week. It was just unbelievable. Well, it wasn't unbelievable. It was just something I'm not used to with a built-in, usually a local bias. Bias was against Arkansas instead of for Arkansas in that game. And it was definitely the biggest payout of the week. And that one game in and of itself made the college football weekend a loser. At least it did on Bet Saracen in our book. So, the fans, they went with the trend, and they cashed on it. And I can't say I can't fault them, because I only had a 24-point margin on my predictions, and they won by 28. So, I mean, that's right there within the model's usual margin of error.
2: Arkansas specials, double R props are posted on Bet Saracen, as well as always, all Arkansas teams are covered with lines for A-State and UCA games as well.
1: Yeah, yep. We've got the double R props. You know how we love those, and we put a lot of them out. People have been a little bit more timid on them this year, and I can understand it, but you can go in there and find some good ones in there, especially when you go from one week when they're playing somebody like Georgia and they're playing by Tulsa. And we're adjusting, and Randy's using this season stats and all of that to come with the numbers, and we're pricing them. We got a great menu out for that. Central Arkansas got a tough one against Florida State. Florida State's a 46-point favorite. And then you got Arkansas State taking on Kennesaw State, who played Tennessee the week before. And Arkansas State is favored by 6.5 at home in Jonesboro on Saturday night. So, two of the in-state teams playing this weekend are favored, where last weekend it was none of them. So at least that's a positive.
0: Got Neil Atkinson with us, thanks to Bet Saracen. Neil, I'm curious about your computer models for this week.
1: All right. Well, this week has Arkansas 28, Tulsa 23. That's only a 5-point margin. Like I said, I can't fault anybody taking Tulsa plus the points as far as my modeling. Now, Arkansas still has a 61.9% chance of winning in all of our simulations, but we don't necessarily have them covering on the average scores. So and that's right at 51 points, and the over and under, it was 50.5. No, it's up to 51. So, yeah, my projected score yesterday was 50.5. It's up to 51. Lands right on that number. So I really don't have an opinion as far as the analytics on that one. That one's a coin toss if you want to bet it. My mantra is that if it lands right there on the number, you leave that alone and find something else to bet on. But a lot of people are betting the over and under right now on these games versus because they don't want to bet against Arkansas. So
0: it makes a lot of sense.
1: And I think Sully said that earlier, and yeah, I'm that way. I would have made a lot of money if I would have took if I would have bet against Tennessee in a lot of these games that I didn't think they were going to cover. But since I did put money on it, they didn't cover, and if I put money on it, they would cover. So that's the way I look at it.
2: MLB is wrapping up, and they're having that stretch run this weekend, getting set for postseason, almost done there, and then WNBA playoffs start on Sunday also. So you have a couple of leagues out there that are getting set for postseason.
1: Absolutely, and there's four or five series this weekend that, you know, that are pretty important, like, you know, Astros at the Athletics and Rangers at Twins, both Houston and Texas. What are they? Are 79 and 80, with Houston leading with a tiebreaker. So whoever the division winner advances, and the other stays home. So those are some important ones. You got the Diamondbacks at Padres, Arizona trails Philadelphia by two games, but owns the tiebreaker. San Diego's already clinched and leads Chicago by one for the wild card. So, yeah, this weekend can be very interesting. And teams that are not in the playoffs and they're not having anything to play for, they'll play different personnel. And you can find some, you know, and there's some pitching matchups that are not common throughout the season. And you know, people are brought up, different talent, and some of the pitching matchups we don't see, so we may not as be good as our lines on it. If you're a baseball bettor, it's very analytical. Most of them are. They can find some hidden gems in these baseball lines the last 3 days of the season.
0: Neil Atkinson with us, Bet Saracen, and you got to take advantage of the promos that they have. You got a 75% profit boost for the Razorbacks, and you got the game day giveaway. Got to get entered.
1: Yep, that's coming up from the Tennessee game. Make sure you opt in for that. Every $10 bet on American football gets you an entry for that. Know a lot of people are looking forward to that. That's why I want to win this week and a win against Texas A&M and get some excitement coming into that Tennessee game. And, of course, y'all want me at the Tennessee game because since I've moved to Arkansas in 2021, early 21, every game I've gone and watched Tennessee play in Fayetteville that I've been at, Tennessee has lost. That's baseball, basketball, and football. So you definitely want me at this game, and I'll be going up. Even though the big poker tournament will be going on, I'm still going to go up for that game because we got that party. We want to take care of all of our winners, and a few of our VIPs will be in there too.
2: Based on these first couple of weeks for NFL, we know that here in Arkansas, Chiefs, Cowboys, they're heavily bet. But have you seen a trend with any of these teams that are 2-0, like Bills? Have you seen any trends with any teams that everybody is kind of catering to and trying to get on based on how they played through a couple of weeks?
1: Oh, absolutely. You know, I mean, Bills are one of the heavy favorites, you know, in the future to win the Super Bowl. And we got hammered pretty good against the Lions when they played the Lions and covered that one pretty easily on the stadium opener up there. So, yeah, I mean, everybody bets all the teams. And I can't wait to this game on Sunday between Baltimore and Dallas. You know, it's only a three-point game. My model projection has, you know, it's 4 points over on what the under is. So my model's got a heavy lean on the over on that game. But then that model doesn't necessarily take in the field conditions down there. Mm. And, that, you know, that's the only thing. That's my best play of the week as far as what my computer modeling say. But then that field just kind of puts some uncertainty into it. So hopefully that field is ready to go on Sunday. There's been a lot of talk about that. But keep your eye on that before you lock in your bet, especially on a total over and under. But those field conditions are slippery up there. You know, that game could go under instead of over, even on paper it shows it going over.
0: Neil, you getting any action on the President's Cup? Because I got to wonder if some people jumped, even though the international team never wins, or hardly ever wins, they stayed close yesterday, and they are up three matches today, and the other two are tied. It has been it's the makings of a huge upset.
1: Oh, yeah, and that, the upsets is why people sports bet, because that's where the big pay was. Those are the big payouts. Yeah. There's not a lot of attention to it because when you've got football going on and NFL and the last week of the Major League Baseball, you know, golf kind of, you know, once Scottie Scheffler wins the FedEx Cup, you know, it kind of, the attention of it kind of moves away, except for your little dedicated boxers. But I mean, golfers. I was looking at golf at a box patch this weekend too, and that's what popped in my head. But yeah, golf doesn't do a whole lot this time. It just because it's just overshadowed by the big sports.
0: Yeah. Neil, we appreciate it. Thank you for coming on. I hope you have a great weekend. We'll talk to you soon.
1: All right, everybody, go Hogs. Bet with your head, not over it. Keep sports betting fun and entertaining, and we'll talk to you next week.
0: Neil Atkinson, Bet Saracen with us. We'll take a break. Your call's next. 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
0: Wes Moore, Joe Franklin with you on Out of Bounds. Wrapping up our first hour. Hope you are having a good day and enjoying the weather and getting ready for the weekend. Big weekend. It's going to be a good one.
2: That's always good. Best part, getting ready for the weekend.
0: 661-1037 if you'd like to join us. I'm going to hit the D3 Auto Sales text line. Got a lot to catch up with. Hey, Wes, do you think you could explain exactly what they mean whenever they're saying they're raising money for the 2027 roster? I know the basics of what they say, but maybe going to an excellent night, an explanation? I don't know. Basically, they're raising money for next year right now. All that money we thought he was raising in March, I thought it was going to this year's roster to pay for those guys. It's not. And that's one of the things a lot of schools will spend, and spend over a budget or not really have a budget, and then go raise the money for it to pay the players for that season. Arkansas, he was given a budget. Here's what you can spend. That's what he spent. Then everything he raised afterwards is going to be for next year and the next recruiting class. 501 wants to know, hey, if we can't use the tickets, can we give them away? If so, how? Yeah, you can transfer those
2: just
0: tickets.
2: Transfer them.
0: Yeah, just transfer those tickets the same way you, that app or whatever, you know, once you clicked on the text from us and you accepted the tickets, then you can also give those tickets away to somebody else. JK, Hogs don't seem to have any junkyard dogs like we used to have. Marshall is the only one I have seen. I kind of like Kamori House. I think that dude, he plays with a little fire. And Ben Bogle, I like the way he plays linebacker. And we saw Quay Smith make a couple of tackles behind the line of scrimmage.
2: Yeah, there are a few, but few and far between.
0: Yeah, that's a good point. Yeah, it's still early, and let's keep it in perspective. They just played two really good teams. Georgia's going to be in the playoff. I'm convinced of that. I will be very surprised. I think everybody will be very surprised if Georgia loses like three games here on out and they miss the college football playoff. They are legitimately a top five team. I think Utah wins the Big 12. They're going to be in it. That offense.
2: Got a good game coming up this week against Iowa State.
0: I don't think Iowa State's any good.
2: Iowa State.
0: After Matt Campbell left and he took all those players?
2: Yeah, but, I mean, they played Iowa, and, of course, that's an in-state rival. They always play close. Iowa beat them by 3 points.
0: Yeah, you're right. That game was a lot closer than I expected. Marshall, Watkins, Jordan, they need to play. KJ can run and should, especially better than cross the field behind the line of scrimmage. The offensive line can pass block, but unlike most, I want Braylon playing the fullback. He drove 3 or 4 yards past the line of scrimmage. Keep running him. Make them tackle him. If they don't pass him the ball over the middle, quick hits there. We need an OC. Thank you, sir. 501 says,
2: play calling would be helpful for sure.
0: You just broke it down like a true Steeler fan. And when you were talking with Sully about defense.
2: Yeah, that has been the case this year too.
0: Peyton and Searcy says last year was a prime example of a great offensive team sometimes and horrific defense. Yes, Peyton, it was.
2: That's why with defense, you have a chance.
0: Mm-hmm. Well, Jason says they had a chance in almost every game last year with a terrible defense. Give me offense.
2: Terrible offense turned the ball over
0: and
2: didn't give them a chance.
0: What time was Brian on yesterday? I need to go back and listen to his picks. He was on at 3:30 yesterday, And he had a ton of picks, and I probably couldn't remember to recap them, what he said. So, yes, best thing, go back tomorrow, yesterday, 3:30. How different would your jobs be if Arkansas was a winning program? Oh, I mean, just like everybody. Life is better when your team is successful. Instead of coming on here every day for 3 hours talking about a bad team and not having anything to look forward to. If it was the opposite,
2: business is better.
0: Business is better. More people listening. Although I think right now with the Eurocheck stuff and with there is still people still care about this team. Well, the apathy hasn't set in.
2: Get more reaction when there is dysfunction, though. Yeah. If everything is great and they're winning games, we don't get as much reaction.
0: We would have more fun. That is for sure. Will Tucker Young play this year? He was from Lakeside last year. I doubt it. I think this is almost like a redshirt year, although they don't redshirt anymore. And I think with most of your offensive linemen, defensive linemen, except for Danny Beal, you want those guys to grow, mature, get stronger physically, and learn the playbook. But, man, I love Tucker's frame, his attitude. I got to interview him at the Hooten's Awards banquet in December. That dude, he was a load of fun. I told him, I said, man, when you get in that starting lineup and you're playing, I want you to an NIL deal, because he's got a great personality, and I think he's going to be a dude. 501 says, nut for AD. Yeah, we're going to hear that a lot. I don't know if he wants it or would do it, but I know he's got some supporters for that job. And I do think he could raise some money. I think he would be good at it. He would just need to hire, you know, assistant athletic directors to help run the department and run the business side of things. But as a true fundraiser, I think he would raise money. Hunter says, I don't know if it's Hunter Yurchak or just another Hunter, his Tulsa prediction, Tulsa 28, Arkansas 7. Hopefully that's not Hunter Yurchak. Coming up in our third hour, we got what's trending. Got some NFL, good NFL games this weekend. Major League Baseball down to the wire. A couple teams clinched a playoff spot last night. Now they're looking for a division. Take a look at all that and much more. Plus, Joe and I make our picks at 3:30. It's Out of Bounds.

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5: The body of Daniel Dees missing in the Mississippi River has been found. His sister says he went fishing on a boat with another man and woman when they collided with a barge on Sunday. The woman was rescued, but the other man died. Arkansas Game and Fish officials are investigating the cause of the accident. And fire crews in Pine Bluff were called to the vacant Pine Mall last night. Firefighters responded around 10 o'clock as flames could be seen coming through part of the roof. Right now, it's unclear what caused the blaze, but crews are still working on the scene early this morning. The Pines Mall has mostly been vacant for about a decade. For these stories and more, you can always head over to our website, KRK.com. 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
7: A little warmer today, but still a really beautiful day today for your Friday with high temperatures back up in the mid-80s. Humidity stays low, plenty of sunshine, and a nice northeast breeze 5 to 10 miles an hour. Tonight, we'll have a few clouds lingering, dropping back down in the 60s and 50s, so it should feel like fall again by Saturday morning. This is meteorologist Juliana Cullen with the Arkansas Storm Team for the Buzz Radio Network.
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1: NFL kicked off last night with the Falcons and Green Bay Packers. It was all Falcons in this one.
2: Give it to him. Touch it back. Touchdown. Man, they talk about him cutting back. Perfect example. Again, quick snap. Handoff. To the left side. Touchdown. Brian Robinson into the end zone. Robinson for the touchdown.
1: Bijan, Brian. The Robinsons killed the Packers last night. They combined to rush for 244 yards.
3: Yeah, Bijan had 194 rushing, and Drake London had 194 receiving. So their stars showed up big last night.
1: How about the odds of that? First, almost getting to 200, but exactly 194 for their two dudes.
3: Oh, yeah. And that was a thought at the end, that because Drake London caught a pass close to the end, and there was that thought there, like, man, can you get him 200? He's right there. But game was well in hand, so no need.
1: Penix finished 18 of 25 for 256 yards, one touchdown, one interception. Got off to a rough start, but after that.
3: Think about that, too. 256 and 194, that was Drake London.
1: Let's see. Robinson was next, 19 yards. 194 to 19. Hooper had 11. Dotson, 11.
3: Hooper got a touchdown also.
1: Yeah, that was his only catch. Yeah, that's it. One-man show when it comes to receiving. Here's Michael Penix.
4: So thankful, so blessed, you know, to be back in this position. You know, I've been fighting and scratching, you know, for a long time to get back to where I'm at today. You know, I'm so thankful for the trainers that helped me, thankful for my family supporting me, my wife supporting me, my teammates supporting me, being there for me each and every day. And it's just such a blessing to be able to come out here and finish this game healthy with a win.
5: Four plays in, you throw an interception. Yeah. What did it take for you to find your rhythm and put 35 points on the board?
4: Yeah, man, I just had to get comfortable. You know, I just got to had to get out there. You know, obviously, you know, I wanted that back, you know, but, you know, I felt like the read was okay. You know, I just got to put the ball on my receiver instead of leading them, obviously, with a good safety like Xavier McKinney over there making a play. But, man, you know, obviously the run game, I want to shout out to the O-line. My O-line, they played a hell of a game. Bijan, like, unreal. Brian Robinson, unreal. Like, man, those boys played their tails off, and that helped everything open up in the back end as well.
5: Pause. What did Bijan Robinson do tonight that impressed you the most?
4: Man, just being himself. And, like, he don't have to do too much. He just got to be himself each and every day, and that, you see what he can do. So, man, it's such a blessing to be able to have somebody like that on your team to go out there and help make plays to help us win football games.
1: Let's hear from Matt LaFleur.
6: Well, that was a humbling night. Certainly, I don't think anybody's pleased about this. And, you know, we've got a couple extra days here, and everybody's got to take a long, hard look at themselves, and we got to find solutions and just come back ready to work. But it certainly was a tough night.
1: You know, tough night. We got a tough day for the Americans right now in the President's Cup. It's gotten so bad. Xander Schauffele just chunked a wedge, just hit it fat on the chip shot. I mean, just purely laid the sod over. Sam Burns just missed another birdie putt. They can't make a putt, and the international team's been lights out. They're up in four matches right now, the international team.
3: Not looking good.
1: No. Burns missed that putt, but Connors and Taylor missed their putt, so they got back even. There for a second, they were down in all five matches. But now Sam Burns and Scottie Scheffler are tied. And it's down three, down one, down one, down one. All right, so you can turn those matches around, but still, very disappointing in Chicago. All right, back to NFL. Kyler Murray had the concussion. How are you now?
7: I was good pretty quickly, you know, to say the least. But obviously, you know, with the protocol and everything like that, I had to go through it. That was just part of the process. freshman year of college, it was similar. I was sliding, and it was against Auburn. Okay. Yeah, so that was, I played the next week, but, you know, times are different.
1: Yeah. Times are a lot different. Baker Mayfield, talking about Kyler.
8: Kyler and I were close. Just spending a couple years with him in school, it just getting to know him as a person. You know, obviously, he's got a reputation on the outside. Once you get to know the guy, listen, I understand when people don't like him, but don't get me wrong. I'd say the same thing about myself. But once you get to know him, really appreciate the worker that he is. You know, he knows what he wants. He knows his goals. He works extremely hard to go get those. And so just happy for him getting a new chance somewhere else, scenery, new scenery, and just having a coach that is going to try and get the best out of him.
1: All right, Joe, you're going to help explain this next one. Kyle Juszczyk, what's the deal?
3: There have been a lot of fines for celebrations, and so Kyle Juszczyk and Ja'Marr Chase were two of the ones that were highlighted for getting fined for celebrations. And first we'll hear from Brock Purdy on Kyle Juszczyk, and then we'll hear from Kyle Juszczyk himself.
1: What'd he do?
3: He does a celebration like this, and it looks like NFL, I guess they took it as he's chugging a beer.
1: Uh-huh.
3: But his nickname is Juice, and he said he's drinking a juice, like a juice box. And so he's going to appeal for sure. And then Ja'Marr Chase, once we get to him, we'll hear what he has to say about possibly appealing.
1: Okay.
9: I've seen Juice do his celebration for like 5 years however long I've been here. So a little confused by the punishment he's dealing with. That's the first time we had heard about that as players. Kyle does a good job of hitting stuff around the league and stuff with, you know, violent acts after scoring touchdowns or jumping on the goalpost or whatever. And that never came up. And so, you know, Juice, that's his name. He drinks a juice box after, you know, makes big plays and stuff. So, I don't know. We're all confused and it sucks, to be honest, for him.
1: Okay, here's Juice.
10: I don't know how else to say it. I wasn't drinking beer in my celebration. I think you guys all know my nickname is Juice. I have juice on my pads. The stadium yells juice when I catch the ball. When I celebrate by drinking juice, and it's been that way for years. So I was surprised as anybody when I got a fine this week.
1: That seems ridiculous. I mean, just to be blunt.
3: I mean, the interpretation they took, maybe they should have had a conversation with him before fining him, but... his appeal, it seems like his appeal is merited, and he probably will get his overturned.
1: Okay. Now, Ja'Marr Chase.
3: So, Ja'Marr Chase and T. Higgins, they do a celebration where they do their elbow like this, and they say it's supposed to be people's elbow, but that's not what people are taking it as.
11: People's elbow stuff?
12: Yes.
11: Yeah, the celebration?
12: Yes.
11: I would love to appeal it, yeah.
12: So that you're saying that it is, again, the people's elbow.
11: Bro, at the end of the day, I can't say what something we made up and then everybody else saying what it is. I can't sit there and say that. Like, everybody going to have their opinion, what it looked like, what it is. They have many people talking about what it looked like, what it is, you know what I'm saying? But I can't really sit here and say that's what it is, you know? Obviously, that's not what it is, but it is what it is. They're gonna get it back one way or another.
13: So you have to stop doing it, or are you just willing to?
11: I don't know. I'm trying to figure out, because that's not what it is. This is literally like a wrestling move. You know what I'm saying? So I don't know. Maybe I could do it like this, keep doing it. I don't know, man. I don't know. It was something different for us, something new, something we was trying to be unique with, and you know, they're just stopping the fun, so it is what it is.
1: Stopping the fun.
3: Yeah.
1: Joey Porter, you going to play Sunday or what?
14: I don't know. We still got two more days to practice. So, I mean, we could figure that out sooner in a week. I just know I did everything today and it went smooth. So we're going to just keep working.
1: Sounds promising.
3: Maybe. He said it's still about ramping up and getting back to a place where he and team feel comfortable putting them on the field, because he didn't practice all offseason, because he was in a contract dispute. More injury news to report. Jaden Daniels for Commanders. No surgery, no IR for that left elbow. They want to just keep it open. So they put him on IR. He would have to miss a certain number of games, and he could return sooner. And also Nick Bosa, Niners defensive end, he's out multiple weeks with a calf injury, but he may not go on IR simply because Niners are running out of IR spots.
1: Hmm.
3: Each team has eight designations where a player can go on IR for 4 weeks and they can be designated to return, but their spots are filling up. So even though Nick Bosa may be out more than 4 weeks, they're hesitant at this point of putting him on IR because they don't want him to be on permanent IR and then he can't come back. So they're still weighing it out to see if they want to put him on IR or they just want to leave him on the active roster and have him inactive for certain games coming up in the next few weeks.
1: Probably a little gun shy after last year and all the injuries they had. It's like, well, they want to run out of spots this year. We know.
3: They have a number already on IR designated to return.
1: All right, to Major League Baseball. Three games to go, Friday, Saturday, Sunday. White Sox, Guardians, trying to win the AL Central. We'll start with the White Sox and Royals.
15: Ground ball to the right side. Gloved, underhand, in time! They did it! The White Sox are going to the playoffs! Your 2026 White Sox will play postseason baseball. They have buried the past and will do something no team has ever done. Come back from the last 2 years and play postseason ball.
1: So with that victory, the White Sox have a three-game lead over the Rangers with three games to go. White Sox have the head-to-head tiebreaker, so the White Sox, at the very worst, are going to be a wild card team. They are still chasing down the Guardians. That victory got them within a half a game. What did the Guardians do?
16: Not much better.
17: Right field, hit slicing the down the line, and it's a home run on Angel Martinez. He slipped it past Pesky's pole, and the Guardians lead 1-0. 1-2 pitch. Book it! The Guardians will play in October. Cade Smith nails down his 41st save of the year by striking out the side at Fenway Park here in Boston. And the Guardians shut out the Red Sox 1-0. And they will emphatically march on to October baseball this year.
1: So the Guardians keep their one-game lead over the Chicago White Sox. The Guardians now trade spots with White Sox. White Sox were playing the Royals. Now Cleveland goes to the Royals. The White Sox are home against the Colorado Rockies, trying to make up that one game. And the White Sox own the tiebreaker. So one game out. It will be very interesting this weekend. Now to the AL West. Rangers, Mets, they were playing yesterday afternoon.
18: There's a swing, and that ball's hit well. Deep out to right. It is gone! The Rangers have needed a big swing from Corey Seager, and that is a big swing. Gives him a huge insurance run. It's 3-1 in the sixth.
1: And that was your final score. Rangers bullpen does the job yesterday. They win it 3-1. Now to the Astros, last night against the A's.
19: From some of these guys, go ball.
20: Lucas Spence connects deep to right field, over the bullpen for a three-run shot, and the Astros take a 3-0 lead. Spence's first major league home run in a big spot for the Astros.
19: This ball hit well, deep to right field, got his shot to give them the lead, and he does. Lucas Spence, have yourself a night. Two home run game, and it's 5-4 Astros in the seventh. One extra base hit before tonight. Two home runs tonight in Sacramento.
1: And Lucas Spence went on to hit another home run. Three home runs. It's the second time this year that a rookie has hit his first three home runs in the same game.
3: That's amazing.
1: What a night for Lucas Spence. That was huge for the Astros. So they stay in first place. It's a first place tie, both Texas and Houston, 79-80, but Houston has the tiebreaker. Houston stays in Sacramento. They'll finish up with the A's Friday, Saturday, Sunday. Rangers leave home, head to Minnesota to take on the Twins. You said there were more, right?
3: There are.
1: Let me click out of this. You may have
3: There are a couple more there from NL that's coming down to the end.
1: They showed up now.
3: One spot left.
1: Brewers-Phillies, the NL wild card. Here we go. Phillies trying to finish it off and get into the playoffs.
15: Marsh, a check swing to Senzatella. 100 wins for your Milwaukee Brewers.
16: What a milestone. What a season it's been for these guys. Amazing. It has been a memorable journey this year.
1: I guess the Brewers do not have the tiebreaker over the Dodgers because they have a three-game lead with three to go. If they had the tiebreaker, they would have the number one seed overall.
3: Mm-hmm.
1: But this doesn't designate or show that. But with Philadelphia losing, that means Arizona still has a chance.
21: Arenado sends one way. That's 29 for Nolan, and the Diamondbacks are all over Colorado.
1: Diamondbacks win again, 12-8 your final. That is five in a row for Arizona. They go for six in a row tonight. They are two back with three to go, so it's not over yet.
3: NBA Media Day, we've already had a couple of teams, Rockets and Mavs. They had their media day, and Kyrie said he's ready to go.
1: Okay.
3: He said he knows that there'll be some naysayers, but for me, I have the confidence of a champion. And he said it's like riding a bike. He's comfortable. He's, you know, he knows how to ride a bike, just like playing basketball, and it's just like getting back to it. And then other 28 teams, remaining teams, NBA-wise, will have their media day on Monday, but LeBron on Mind the Game podcast, he talked about signing with Sixers, and he said his reasons for it. One was a friendship with Tyrese Maxey, and another that was a major factor. He said just a desire to help Joel Embiid win an NBA championship.
1: Huh. Let's go to Joey in Little Rock. Joey, welcome into Out of Bounds.
22: I did not call to talk about Major League Baseball.
1: I had a feeling you had wanted to talk about something else.
22: There's three games that I'm really looking at this weekend. The first one was Cowboys game is big, Wes.
1: Yeah.
22: You know, the Ravens are looking – they didn't start as hot as what everybody thought they would start at either, so I'm just like, man, something's got to give right here. What are you thinking?
1: Well, when Neil was talking about the over, I was already thinking shootout. I think the Ravens' pass defense has been susceptible, and we know about the Cowboys. They can throw it. And then the Cowboys' run defense hasn't been what they were hoping it would be. And I think the Ravens are going to be able to run the ball. So I could see a lot of points being scored in this game. But we got to keep an eye on that field and see how bad it is. Or maybe it's going to be okay.
22: Yeah, I'm looking to see a shootout. I feel like both quarterbacks are about to have a really big game and try to carry their team. So that's what scares me the most. I feel like Lamar hasn't really been Lamar yet. So I feel like he's going to have a really good game. And that's what scares me so much. But Dak's been playing good, even in the loss against the Giants. I mean, he played, you know, as good as he could. So I'm really looking forward to that game. But the other two, who do you think has a more of a letdown this week, LSU or Ole Miss?
1: I would tend to think Ole Miss. There? Yeah, I'm thinking. I would lean Ole Miss. I think LSU being at home and with their back up against the wall, they have to win, you know, and A&M does too. I mean, that's what's crazy, and that's the SEC. Either A&M or LSU is about to be 0-2 in the SEC and have two losses. And really, mm-hmm. they would have to run the table to get to 10-2 to get into the college football playoff. And then we know how tough their schedule is going to be the rest of the way out. That would be absolutely incredible to run the table. But, yeah, I would think LSU responds after the loss. Ole Miss – on the road, but you know, when you're on the road, Joey, you kind of rally around and you just, you know, it's us against the world. But
22: I feel like Ole Miss is a team of destiny right now.
1: I just think
22: after watching them come through last weekend, and I honestly thought LSU was going to go in there and beat them, but after they won, I'm like, you know what? I really think they're the team that maybe can pull this off this year. They might be that Indiana team. You know what I mean?
1: Yeah.
22: That I got the quarterback. He's the best quarterback in the nation. He's got his players around, and the defense is good enough to, you know, hold off the other teams. I think they can go into Florida and win. So I'm picking LSU and Ole Miss.
1: Yeah, but I think they both win.
22: Yeah. But I'm going to say something about the President's Cup. That's kind of like, I mean, you know, the Ryder Cup is like Arkansas versus Texas or LSU.
1: Yes.
22: Everybody's going to get up for that.
1: Yes.
22: But Missouri wants to think that we have a rivalry with them. I feel like that's the President's Cup.
1: Yeah. that's pretty good.
22: I watch more golf than probably most people, and I haven't watched a single swing, Wes.
1: The only reason I've got it is because it's on right now. You know, like
22: right.
1: This weekend, I will not watch it Saturday or Sunday.

0: We'll give you our thoughts next. It's Out of Bounds.
1: Fence Brokers presents Razorback Graffiti every Monday with Morning Mayhem. One sentence, going the extra mile.
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3: In the SEC tomorrow, the day opens with number 1 Texas traveling to number 14 Tennessee at 11 o'clock on ABC. Then Kentucky hosts South Alabama and number 2 Georgia hosts Oklahoma. Followed by number 4 Ole Miss heading to the Swamp to take on number 21 Florida at 2:30 on ABC. Vanderbilt heads to Auburn and South Carolina heads to number 8 Alabama as well. Then we get two primetime matchups between ranked teams as number 23 A&M heads to number 10 LSU, with both teams coming off conference losses. Kickoff for that one is at 6:30 on ABC, followed by number 19 Missouri traveling to Starkville to face number 24 Mississippi State at 6:45 on SEC Network. And finally, the Razorbacks look to get back on course as undefeated Tulsa comes to Fayetteville at 7 on SEC Network Plus. Arkansas is favored to win that one by a touchdown. I'm Moose for the Buzz Radio Network.
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0: right, here we go. It's time to make some picks. 10 games. 5 in the NFL, 5 in college football. Oops, didn't mean to do that. Sorry. Abrupt end to the music. I just pulled out the sheet from last week.
1: Oh,
0: 9-1.
1: Yeah, great week. And the 3 games we were different on, you went 3-0.
0: 9-1, 6-4. You had the lead, a 1-game, 2-game.
1: By game, one.
0: One, so, yeah,
1: so
0: I'm
1: you're
0: up, two.
1: Up 2.
0: I'm
1: yep.
0: up 2. Okay.
1: And we'll start this week.
0: Pressure's on me now.
1: We start this week with Texas at Tennessee.
0: I've honestly gone back and forth on this one, and Lee convinced me. Texas, lack of success on the road last year, and I think it continues. Arch goes back to where his uncle played, that Tennessee crowd. It is going to be a great atmosphere in Tennessee, taking on the number one team. I'm going with the Vols in the upset.
1: Like that.
0: I don't even know what the line is and how big of an upset that is, but I'm going with it. I'm taking the Tennessee Volunteers.
1: Yeah, like that a lot. I am going to roll with Texas. Know that they had a big win versus Ohio State that was at home, but think that they do have a really talented team and a team that should be able to pull out some of these big games. And Arch does have to show that he is playing on a different level this year. He showed it in the last season, but maybe be more consistent with it. So I'm going to go with Texas.
0: Tennessee is a 5-point home dog on Bet Saracen, by the way. That's an 11 o'clock game. That's the first game tomorrow.
1: Oh, yeah. Yeah, that's why it's first on our agenda here. Ole Miss at Florida. Been going back and forth on this one, but I think Florida pulls the upset here because they do have a lot of talent across the board there. And Ole Miss, not that it's going to be a letdown. I think both teams are going to be able to score. Just think Florida will come out on top.
0: I took Florida, too. I think the Gators get it done at home at the Swamp. I think they're going to be able to run the ball. They're running back. That was impressive what they did last week. And I'm not so sure Ole Miss's run defense. We saw it against Louisville.
1: Their defense, period.
0: Yeah. LSU, once they got their stuff together, was able to move the ball and come back. We saw Louisville, what they did. So I think there's Ole Miss is ripe for the picking. I'm going Florida, too. And last week, Joe and I picked a couple at one upset together, the Raiders.
1: Yeah.
0: And they got it done.
1: What should be a really low-scoring game, that's what it sets up to be. Couple of good defenses. We know Michigan's defense has played really well this year. Iowa traditionally has a good defense. Iowa at Michigan. What do you think?
0: I was looking at the over-under on Bet Saracen earlier in this week. I looked, and we talked about it, how low it was. It was in the, 39. Do you know what time that game is?
1: I didn't put the time on it or anything. Okay. It's in...
0: I'm doing it. Here
1: so maybe
0: it is.
1: 2:30 is a 2:30 game.
0: It is a 2:30 game. 38.5 is the over under. 38.5. Michigan's favored by 5.5 on Bet Saracen. I'm going with another upset. My third straight upset. Iowa gets it done in the Big House. They beat Michigan.
1: Well, we agree there. I got Iowa winning also. And then here's another Big Ten matchup. A team that maybe has disappointed so far this season. But you know that they returned a lot of players, so have really high expectations. Oregon taking on USC. USC hosting Oregon. I'm going home team here. I'm going USC. I think they pull an upset.
0: Yeah, I think Oregon's got their back up against the wall. They can't afford to lose another game. And so I'm going to go with Oregon. They turn it around, fix whatever's their issue, and
1: And that one Ducks. Sets up to be a high-scoring game because both teams can really score. Next, we have Tulsa at Arkansas.
0: I'm going with Arkansas. But I can't have Arkansas covering. They're 0-3. And until they show me they can cover and beat a team, I think it's going to be probably ugly. I don't see a lot of points scored in this one. I think Arkansas wins because they have a better kicking game, and Tulsa will miss a field goal that's going to prove to be costly. I've got Arkansas winning 23-21. Three field goals, two touchdowns, and three touchdowns for Tulsa. 23-21.
1: Have Arkansas also, and in a close game, Arkansas 21-17. I think Tulsa will be able to score, and it should be a close game and down to the end, but have Arkansas coming away ultimately 21-17. Panthers at Browns. We saw Browns have a bounce-back performance from week one, and Panthers also. They gave up a lot of points in that week one, so both teams were able to bounce back, get a win last week. Panthers really impressive in what they were able to do. Browns also impressive in putting together something offensively. Panthers on the road here. I'm taking Panthers.
0: I got Carolina also. I think there's going to be some pressure on Deshaun Watson. And if anything goes wrong, and usually something does go wrong, you know, it's in during a 60-minute game, you're going to fumble or you're going to have an interception. I just see that crowd getting on him, and I think it could impact the team. I'm going with Carolina.
1: Well, if the crowd gets on him, we could see a different quarterback in the game. Bengals at Steelers.
0: I'm believing in the Bengals. They went and got the victory last week in Houston, back out on the road for the second straight week. Love the offense, obviously, but the defense is better, and it's been opportunistic, and I think they'll do the same thing against the Steelers.
1: Both team defenses should show up for this game, but we know one offense is clearly better than the other, so I'm going with team with a better offense, going Bengals. Patriots at Jags. This is one to go back and forth on and down to the end. I think overall, Jags have shown that they can play well and they play close games. I think overall, Patriots have a better team, so I'm going Patriots.
0: Okay. The factor is the running game. I think the explosiveness of Stevenson, he gives them that little edge. And I think that could be the difference in this one. I think the defenses are almost a wash. Maybe the slight edge to the Patriots on defense, but I like their running game and what they showed a little bit last week. Even though they had a significant injury on the offensive line, I'm going to go with the Patriots also.
1: Ravens, Cowboys.
0: I took the Ravens. I'm just not sold on this new Cowboys defense. Even though Washington only scored 20 points, they were moving the ball. The quarterback scrambles hurt Dallas. Actually, Washington should have scored some more points at the end of the half if they would have kicked the field goal, but not that it would have mattered now. But they were on their way to making that a game when Jaden Daniels dislocated his elbow. I mean, there at the half, when they were driving, I was like, the Cowboys are just about blown this nice lead. I think they were up 17-3. And Washington scored, Cowboys punted, Washington was driving down, looked like they were about to score again. And I thought we were going to have a tie game at the half, and I thought, it's game on. Cowboys could lose this game. And then Jaden Daniels goes down, and it just affected the Commanders the rest of the way. I think the Ravens are going to score some points. Babe Loffenberg does this every time. When the Cowboys hold a team to 20 points or less, their record is like 28-3 over the last couple of years, or I don't know what it is, but it's that's kind of like the magic number, 20 points. Cowboys can't hold the Ravens to 20 points. They're going to score some points. I think it's a high scoring game if the field is acceptable, and I think the Ravens outscore them.
1: Yeah, got Ravens there also. Kind of went back and forth on that one also because you know that both these teams will be able to put up some scores, maybe in different ways. Both quarterbacks are playing well right now, but, yeah, slight edge to Ravens, so I'm going Ravens also.
0: One little issue with the Cowboys, they haven't been able to run the ball as effective through the first couple of weeks. They were much better running the ball last year, and that was able to take some pressure off of Dak in the offense. This year, they just haven't got the running game going yet.
1: I think stopping the run will be the bigger issue for this game, this matchup in particular. Sunday Night Football, another game with a couple of teams that bounce back from week one losses, Rams-Broncos. Both teams, they look like they're ready to hit a stride early in the season. Statement game for both. I'm going home team. I'm going Broncos.
0: Okay, that's good. I went Rams in this one. So at least we differ on one NFL game. I love the way the Rams looked. And the Broncos, it took a comeback Sunday. I thought they were going to lose to the Jags the way early in that game, but the Broncos put it together and was able to keep the home team happy. And it's going to be a great atmosphere Sunday night. But I'll take the Rams.
1: All right, so we have three differences again this week.
0: Texas-Tennessee, Oregon-USC, Rams-Broncos. Awesome. There are our picks. We'll come back, wrap this thing up. I'll hit the D3 Auto Sales text line. You want to call in? We have time. 661-1037.
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0: Okay, here we go. Final segment of Out of Bounds for the week. Let me get that weekend started. A lot of football in the forecast over the next 3 days. Friday night football, high school football. By the way, Northwestern plays tonight on Fox. And a chance to see Joe Heiman in action against Indiana. Joe last week with 3 touchdown receptions for Northwestern. So if you're not out at a high school game, want to watch a little football, you can check out Joe Heiman, former Pulaski Academy Bruin.
1: That sets up to be a good game. Get to see Indiana and what they look like this year.
0: I think I saw Indiana favored by 21 on Bet Saracen.
1: Yeah.
0: This is one of the better Northwestern teams. I think they're 3-0, off to a good start. All right, let's go to the D3 Auto Sales text line. 870 says, after we get beat by Tulsa, who lasts longer at Arkansas, Juracek or Silverfield?
1: Silverfield.
0: Silverfield, yeah. TP in Little Rock. Wes, no one cares about the President's Cup. Yeah, there's some people. I care a little. And really, the thing that makes it a story is what's happening. The international team's up 4 matches right now, and the other one's tied. U.S. yesterday won 3-2, and it looks like they're about to be trailed. They've played 15 times since this event was created in 1994 by President Clinton. United States has won 13 of the 15. They've only lost one. One was halved. They have dominated this. In fact, I didn't even go to look on Bet Saracen at the odds because I was watching the Golf Channel before the event started, and it was like, this is going to be a killing. You know, it's just this American team and the group that they've assembled, and I was like, oh, okay, it's going to be another blowout. Well, it's far from a blowout, and they're in jeopardy of falling behind and losing this thing. That's what makes it a story. Anyway, TP says Mississippi State 51, Missouri 20. That's the 2-touchdown game. 51-20. He said that's the 2-touchdown game Lee was talking about. I can tell you for a fact that is not the game he was talking about. There is another one that he likes better than that. Although I think Mississippi State wins and covers. I agree with you, TP. I don't know about the 31 points there, but Lee has a different game in mind. That's why you need to check out ParamountSports.com. 501 says, that's how LSU feels about us. Oh, when we were talking about the...
1: About Missouri.
0: Yeah.
1: Yeah. No, that's true.
0: Mm-hmm. Skipper, Wes, Joe, I'm on my way to the hill. The weather looks great for tailgating. It's going to be a blast. And the billion-dollar light show. Why not? And he's going to spend a little time on Lake Tenkiller. I will enjoy a cold one for you or something on the rocks. You have a great, safe weekend. You too, Skipper. Have a great trip up there. Be safe. 501 says, I'm sending out positive vibes. My positivity is far more helpful than the negativity regarding our current circumstances. We will be back, no doubt, in my mind. Thanks for the text.
1: Question is, when?
0: When? 501 writes in and says, oh, this is Mike and Bryant. I need to put your name in, Mike. The Bengals are the team. Sorry, Joe.
1: What's there to be sorry about? I picked them. And then never really look ahead on schedule. You know, look at schedule when it's released. Mm-hmm. But during season, just kind of go game by game. Last night, watching Thursday night football, realized Steelers played Thursday night. So they play Sunday. They play Thursday night against Browns.
0: At home or on the road?
1: Road. And usually they have that game later in the season, and it's always really cold or snowing. So maybe a bit of a difference where they get that game earlier. But seems like every year they play Browns on a Thursday night in Cleveland.
0: That'd be a good matchup. Ron and Pine Bluff, go Hogs. Woo Pig Suey. Thank you, Ron. JW, I've been on YouTube watching some of Tulsa football. And underneath the comments for the Arkansas prediction video for a Tulsa channel, everyone from Arkansas is rooting for Tulsa to win so they can fire Hunter. It's all over the place. The fans are wanting us to lose. That's crazy. That is crazy. I mean, if they were to lose to Tulsa, it just turns up the heat a little bit, I think, on the board to maybe try to get things done quicker. But
1: I don't know if it happens immediately.
0: Yeah, I don't think one game. I mean, I don't think winning this game is going to save Hunter's job. So rooting for him to lose, I don't think it matters either way.
1: Yeah.
0: I honestly think the hay's in the barn.
1: He's not a coach. So, I mean, we've seen that happen with coaches, but he's not a coach.
0: Yeah. 501 says, I think Arkansas's bye week is favored by 10. Oh, no. No. All right, let's see. Let's head to Lone Oak. See if they're on. I hear them.
2: What
0: now.
2: Do you think?
0: Oh, what's
1: hey,
0: going
1: what's
0: on?
1: Up, Randy?
2: What do you think, Josie? What's up, buddy?
1: Whoa, this game coming up tomorrow. Tulsa, Arkansas.
2: Oh, really? Oh, I didn't know they was playing tomorrow.
0: You're all focused on the good game in Lone Oak
2: that's
0: tonight.
2: Right, that's right. Bauxite, Lone Oak.
0: Yeah.
2: Sonic Blast. Come on by. This is where the action is going to be today, here in Lone Oak.
0: Yeah, I think this is a really good game. You got how about Clay Bimberg versus Caleb yep. Perry as the head coaching matchup?
2: Yep.
0: That's pretty cool.
2: That is correct. That is correct.
0: A couple former Razorbacks going at it on a Friday night.
2: Jackrabbits, Miners. Boy, Clay has done a heck of a job.
0: Yeah.
2: This is bringing Cabo. Get his thoughts on it as well. But Kevin Bohannon. But Clay Bimberg has done a heck of a job. And Caleb Perry's done a heck of a job there at Bauxite.
3: He really has. And both of these programs have been those that have just been right there on the cusp of breaking through. They've had a couple of good years and they would be down. But Bauxite is really seen as a powerhouse in Class 4A right now. They've had a couple of really good back-to-back classes come through, that 10th grade and 11th grade class, and it's really set up the foundation for the future. I remember Ben Madison back in 2012, 13, 14.
2: Oh, Dan Dawson.
3: Dan Dawson going back in the good old days.
2: Yeah, baby.
3: Dan Dawson going to Rice. Everybody remembers that. But Lone Oak, you talk about Ryder Engle playing outside linebacker. He talked to Coach Brian Eagle, who's the athletic director now. His older brother, Jackson Engle, was one of the MVPs of the state championship in baseball a few years ago. But Ryder can play just about anywhere on the field as far as defensively goes. He's speed, 6'2", about 195. Thinks he can play at the D2 level, maybe as an outside linebacker. So a lot of good athletes on the field tonight for both teams.
0: What happened last week to Bauxite?
3: Quarterback gets hurt. Two weeks ago. Quarterback got hurt, and Arkadelphia's defense is one of the top ones in the state, no matter what classification you're looking at. They've been that way the last couple of years, even though Trey Shucker was an offensive-minded guy. They promoted their defensive coordinator to head coach, and that's what they do. They put defense first down there, and got to do that in the 7-4A because there's so many good offenses.
0: Is the quarterback back this week?
3: It's going to be a game-time decision is what I've been told so far.
0: Okay. Awesome. It is a good schedule. I mean, it's the opener for conference play, but there
3: Absolutely.
0: Are some really good games all around Central Arkansas if you want to get out and watch some games. Joe T, Jacksonville, out Highway 10, Baptist Prep, Hazen right down the road. That's a great matchup for Baptist Prep. North Little Rock hosting Pulaski Academy. I could go on and on, but there are some really
3: El Dorado,
0: Cersei, El Dorado, the buzz game of the week. I should have led with that. But yeah, that 6A East, it's going to be fun to watch those results come in every week.
2: But Wes, that's why you should listen to the Sonic Blast today. You'll get all the inside skinny on all of these great matchups.
0: Well, you know I'll be listening. I'll be heading out and listening to you guys all the way. That's for sure. What else is happening?
2: We've got the Bear in the bullpen warming up, getting ready. We've got Cabo. We'll have Coach Bimberg. I mean, all that. Coming up next on the Sonic Blast and Drive Time Sports here in Lone Oak.
0: Guys, thank you so much. And hey, how much nicer is it this Friday than the previous Friday?
2: Sonny Buck. I'm going to tell you, last week I had fried tie line. Didn't need a Sonic burger. I had fried tie line.
0: Is that why? Because you were on with us. And then I get in the car, and you disappear, and I was like, well, what happened?
2: It was hotter than Hades. I hadn't been to Hades yet, but hopefully I never get to Hades. But it was red hot, and our poor little tie line, it didn't like it.
0: Guys, we appreciate it. Have a great night. I'll be
2: Thanks,
0: listening.
2: Wes. Thanks, Josie.
0: Hey, have a great weekend up in Fayetteville. Bring home a
2: Thank
0: win.
2: You, buddy.
0: Coming up Monday, we will have Clint Sterner with us. Joe Klein, big show. Have a great weekend. Drive Time Sports is next.
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9: Some parents want answers amid the possibility of an independent school district in Sherwood. The proposed Sherwood SD would include schools currently with the Pulaski County Special School Districts like Harris Elementary. Those in Pulaski County are asking the district leaders for more information into the potential move. And thousands of cyclists will be in Central Arkansas this weekend for the Big Dam Bridge 100. Access to the Big Dam Bridge and Two Rivers Bridge, as well as multiple road closures along the route, will have some restrictions starting tomorrow. It will go for much of the day on Saturday. More information about all of those closures can be found at the BigDamBridge100.com. 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
11: A little warmer today, but still a really beautiful day today for your Friday with high temperatures back up in the mid-80s. Humidity stays low, plenty of sunshine, and a nice northeast breeze 5 to 10 miles an hour. Tonight we'll have a few clouds lingering, dropping back down in the 60s and 50s, so it should feel like fall again by Saturday morning. This is meteorologist Juliana Cullen with the Arkansas Storm Team for the Buzz Radio Network.
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0: Live from the Eat My Catfish studios, it's time for Arkansas's number one caller-driven sports show. 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
1: 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Today, our Sonic Blast here in Lone Oak as the Jackrabbits hosting the Bauxite Miners. Rick Schaefer standing by in Northwest Arkansas. Barry Grooms of Hooton's Arkansas Football Magazine. Kevin Bohannon, I'm Randy Rainwater. Good afternoon, Rick. Good afternoon, Bear. Good afternoon, Kevin.
2: Good afternoon to everybody. Everybody's ready for high school football. Tomorrow's a big day for Drive Time Sports. Did you know that, Randy?
1: Tomorrow?
2: It's a big day for Drive Time Sports because what happens at Razorback Stadium may determine what we have to listen to the rest of the year. Could be some compliments, could be some awful things, but a big day for Drive Time Sports. Tonight's a big night. You guys will talk about all the high school football games. I'm leaving early because I'm going to go watch Rogers play Shiloh Christian. Shiloh Christian is in 7A West. That is so hard to believe. But they're playing tonight. Tonight's their first 7A West Conference game. But we've got good ties with the Rogers coaching staff, so I'm going to go over there tonight while you all are watching all these other games.
1: Yay! All right, Bear, let's start right here in Lone Oak with this matchup on our Sonic Blast. That is, Lone Oak is hosting the Bauxite Miners.
3: Boy, Randy, it could have been in contention for Game of the Week. These are two pretty good teams. Lone Oak, of course, a 1-2 record, but the competition has been outstanding for Lone Oak so far this season. They hung with Stuttgart and played Stuttgart really well. Demarion Eason, Ryder Engel, Jonathan Hickson, those guys have played at an extremely high level this year, Coach Ben Bird says. If Lone Oak can contain the big plays of Bauxite, Lone Oak's got a chance to win. Hootons.com, though, is picking Bauxite because Wyatt Foreman, the quarterback, is supposed to be back. Elijah Perry, he's been the quarterback the past 2 years to start the season and then left with injuries. He's going to play more offense this week. We think Bauxite's offense gets untracked, and Hootons.com picking the Miners. But it's been a tough week mentally for these and emotionally for these kids. So we'll see how the Bauxite Miners respond.
4: Bear, let's go up to Northwest Arkansas, back in Rick's backyard in Class 5A. Harrison plays Farmington. I was talking to Rick the other day about what the total number of wins would look like for both of these coaches, Van Pascal and Tommy Tice. It's got to be 570, 580. I don't know the exact total, but it's up there.
3: 368 for Van and Tommy Tice. Is he at 310, something like that? I mean, it's
4: 265.
3: Yeah, two of the winningest.
4: Yeah, 575.
3: Yeah, two of the winningest coaches in state history. Farmington unbeaten, playing at a high level. And I'm unsure, it's not in my notes this week. I will get it next week, though. Farmington's roster is 7A numbers. I mean, they're playing with nearly 100 players. They've given up 14 points in three non-conference games. Gavin Jones, Killen Eatings playing at a very, very good level offensively. Running the football, they looked very good beating Highland. But boy, Farmington's defense is the difference maker. Hootons.com picking undefeated Farmington over Harrison.
1: All right, Bear, in our very first game by way of our D3 Auto Sales Buzz text line, thanks to the Sonic Blast. Your thoughts, Bear? Hamburg, Monticello, and then Star City and Crossett.
3: Yeah, we got some big games there coming out of the 8 in 4A. Should be really, really good games, but I'll start right there with Star City, Crossett. These teams, they've split the past 8 meetings. They've played. Both teams coming off losses last week. to teams in lower classifications. They thought they should have won, so there are a lot of similarities there. The heavy hitters for Star City have to be Parker Wynn and Kai Griffith. Those guys combined for 157 yards a week ago. And they've got a young defense, but Fernando Palmieri and Tristan Taylor are playing really well for sophomores. Crossick counters with their quarterback, Cash Forrest. He had four touchdown passes against Lake Village. Hoops.com picking Crossick at home. And then Hamburg at Monticello, the big one. Can Hamburg continue being undefeated? We think they can. They beat Monticello last year by 35 points. They broke a five-game losing skid in that series with that win. And then Hamburg, everybody thought with Nikel Lewis gone, would take a step back. Instead, they looked very impressive 2 weeks ago beating Camden Fairview. They've got a quarterback, and Cabo, you'll probably agree with me. Caden Thomas may be just as good of a high school player as there is in the state. Monticello's got Joseph Achilles back there, and heard rumblings this week from coaches in the league that Monticello is possibly going to the wing tee, or single wing rather, and snapping it directly to Joseph and just saying go. So I think this could be a shootout. Hootens.com going a 14th ranked Hamburg over number 13 Monticello in a big game in the 8-4A.
4: Bear, I want to go back to the stay in class 4A, go back to conference 2. The top four teams, in my opinion, I think in your opinion as well, they play each other tonight. You got Bauxite at Lone Oak, and then you got Heber Springs at CAC. All right, Bear, is it the first to 50 or the first to 60 that wins this game?
3: It may be 60. I think this has the definite makings of a shootout. In the past 2 years, Heber Springs has beaten CAC by a combined 6 points. So this one's going to go right down to the wire. We think no matter how you slice it, for Heber Springs, the sophomore quarterback, Spencer Sugg, he keeps setting a school record and the next week breaking it. Guys, last time we saw him on the field, he threw for 7 touchdowns and ran for a touchdown to lead Heber Springs over Class 5A Dardanelle. They had 6 players catch passes. You've got CAC, on the other hand, went to Dirts, and boy, Dirts was pumped up for that game because they were unveiling their new stadium. Everything stacked against CAC, and they found a way to win. Jackson Plumley threw the game-winning touchdown pass to Eli Cash. Eli went out on probably about a 10-yard out route from his from his running back position, and the D-back for Dirts tried to pick it off. No die, 68 yards, game-winning touchdown in the final minutes. So CAC got the victory there, and they've got Jackson Plumley in their corner. But we think Spencer Sugg and company, with all of his weapons, are able to beat CAC in a close one, going with Heber Springs.
1: I want to say thank you to Steve Qualls of Design Lab of Hot Springs for providing us with these custom-made T-shirts for our Sonic Blast. And as I show you the logo on the front, and then I'll show you the logo on the back, and I think what we're going to do is right above where it says sponsored by Design Lab, what we're going to do is have Rick's famous logo on there. I visited Jackrabbit Country. That's what I think we're going to do. I visited Jackrabbit Country, and that's in honor of the Lone Oak Jackrabbits. So, Steve, I think that's what we should have done on this shirt. So next week we're going to Sylvan Hills.
4: Yeah, we need to get one of those shirts down at the Grumpy Rabbit down here. That's what we need.
1: I've heard the food there is outstanding.
4: It's phenomenal.
1: So here we go. And next week I've been to Bear Country. I've been to Bear Country. And that's in honor of Rick. Rick came up with that idea, so I wanted to make sure that we gave Rick proper credit for that. 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And he's still working on that vintage custom made Drive Time Sports T-shirt. And we thank goodness we didn't have to put on there, I picked Georgia to win, or whatever it was that Rick wanted to put on the back of it.
5: No, I picked Arkansas to win.
2: But they did.
1: Oh, I picked Arkansas to win. That's right.
2: That's,
1: okay,
2: that's
1: yeah.
2: Why
1: picked
2: nobody
1: Arkansas
2: won
1: to win.
2: That T-shirt. That's right.
1: Yeah, yeah. Thank goodness. Yeah. This from our D3 Auto Sales Bus text line. Jan Boer snore. Bon, your Boer Jan grumble. This from, guess who's snoring, Bob. Don't like Hunter Check. Hunter Juracek, and it's hard to be humble. Guys have never been more demoralized and downtrodden. Arkansas will lose tomorrow. UCA will lose tomorrow. And my Conway Wampus guests will lose tonight. Fire Hunter Juracek.
4: If Conway loses tonight, something happened, boys. They do the upset meter every week.
1: You mean the bus got derailed on its way to Fort Smith?
4: The bus got derailed. Mononucleosis on the whole team. Mm. You know,
2: so
4: something happened
2: win.
4: With Buck. They play at Fort Smith Northside tonight. That's not a knock against the Grizzlies. These two teams are just on different planets right now.
1: What do you think,
2: so
1: Bear?
2: If Conway wins, Bob wakes up. He stays okay.
4: Yeah, Bob will be okay.
5: Yeah.
2: Hopefully. At least for
5: a night. I agree with K-Bo. Conway's pretty big. Their only loss was to Bentonville. We've got them ranked number 5, and there's a good argument to be made that they should be the number 2 ranked team in the state behind Bentonville. And yeah, they are really good and in all phases of the game. And guys, the scary part is Buck James alluded to in the preseason that Conway is finally where it needs to be strength-wise. He says this team is about physically as strong as the Bryant team that he left that won a state title. And that's scary when he's finally got the weight program going at Conway.
1: All right, Bear, let's just stay somewhat in Central Arkansas, even though they're on the road. Speaking of the Bears, the Sylvan Hills Bears, this from our D3 Auto Sales Buzz text line, thanks to our Sonic Blast, Sylvan Hills at Marion.
5: Well, Sylvan Hills comes in with a 2-1 record, Marion winless, and of course without Jeremiah Dent for the season, and not in the top 10. This has to be the first time in about 8 years, Kevin, that Marion hasn't been one of the teams to beat in the in 6A East. You got Sylvan Hills, though. They just went toe-to-toe with Fayetteville, lost by 10 points. They gave up nearly 600 yards in that game, but Marion does not have the weapons to put that kind of pressure on Sylvan Hills. And this Sylvan Hills team could end up being pretty good by the end of the year, especially defensively. They keep getting scores from guys like Brian Dixon, and they're getting good play from Caden Burnett at quarterback, and Coach Shucker kind of knows he's getting a good feel of this team right now. And we at Hootens.com have Sylvan Hills ranked number 2 in Class 6A, so watch out for the Bears.
4: Yeah, we will be there next week for our Sonic Blast as the Benton Panthers will come to Hillside. Speaking of Benton Bear, they're at home tonight against Jonesboro. Jonesboro team that's played really well. These two teams have a common opponent, believe it or not. Hot Springs Lakeside played both Jonesboro and Benton. Benton lost 42-41. Jonesboro beat Hot Springs Lakeside 31-28 in overtime. I know we don't compare scores on this show, but this could be a closer game than what most people think.
5: Yeah. Yeah, you compare the scores, it is going to be a really close game. And both teams are limping into this game. Jonesboro just lost the 870 bowl to Valley View by 9 points. Benton, 2 straight losses to 5A teams. And again, we've said repeatedly we thought 6A was down this year and ripe for somebody to jump up and take it. And neither of these teams have answered that call yet, but it is almost a must win for either of them. Hootens.com going with Benton at home. But Kevin, if Benton loses this game, and there is a possibility they do, Benton could head to Sheridan in a couple of weeks, 0-2 in conference, and just fighting for a playoff spot at that point.
4: Absolutely.
1: That would be amazing. All right, this from our D3 Auto Sales Buzz text line. Thanks to again to our Sonic Blast. Well, we've been waiting to talk about this one. Let's talk about it now. Brett Shockley and those El Dorado Wildcats, they are taking on the Searcy Lions. That game tonight in Searcy, that will be our game of the week on our flagship station, 103.7 The Buzz. Also, do you think the winner of this game is the favorite for the 6A?
5: Maybe, but the 6A East, I think you can say that in the same breath, the 6A East looks to be superior to the West. And yeah, this team will have big control over, but you still got Benton and Jonesboro. You've got Sheridan sitting there, so in Sylvan Hill. So it's still pretty wide open, but the winner does take a big step forward. And these teams, they've met seven times in the history of the schools, and El Dorado's won five of them, but Searcy beat El Dorado just a couple of years ago in 2023. El Dorado getting good plays from its defense, giving up less than 10 points a game this season. They beat Pine Bluff a couple of weeks ago the way they should. Mercy ruled them. Searcy is second in Class 6A in scoring offense, right behind Sheridan, and sitting there about third place defensively in the entire classification. So they're putting it all together. Bryson Allen, Jackson Smith, Jacob Miles, those guys are all playing really well. They came up huge against Greenbrier, blocked a punt at the end of the game, returned it for a touchdown. Wyatt Woodall did to win that game. So Hoops.com going with Searcy. They've got a little mojo, a little magic on their side, making things happen, going with Searcy at home in a close one over El Dorado.
1: Boy, Barry, you're talking about close. El Dorado has scored 87, Searcy 110 defensively. Razor's edge there. 29 points given up by El Dorado, 33 by those Searcy Lions. And Searcy has never been known as a defensive team.
4: Yeah, Searcy gave up 28 to Greenbrier last week. So, and that's what Zach Clark said last week after the game. He was like, guys, the offense didn't play that well. We kind of sputtered at times. It was the special teams and defense that really bailed them out against the Panthers last week. So, kudos to Zach Clark. I think Searcy, them and Sylvan Hills right now for me are the top two teams in Class 6A.
5: Yeah.
4: Let's drop down to 5A real quick, Bear. Speaking of Greenbrier Panthers, they've got a big game tonight since they are now in the 5A Central. Greenbrier's been in so many conferences the last four cycles. 5A West, 6A West. Let's go put them in the 5A Central this time. All right, they host Parkview tonight. A really good matchup for playoff seeding in week one, Bear.
5: Well, it is. The Central is loaded this year, loaded tonight. We're going to see this throughout the season. Huge games that matter every week in this conference. And Greenbrier, they're getting really good play from Easton Jutz at quarterback. But it's Trendon Mosley. No one can cover this guy. He had two touchdown catches against Searcy. He's got 10 touchdown catches in three games. He flipped over and played defense against Searcy and had a big interception. Caden Cummins also playing well, but then you've got Parkview, Kingston Metcalf, Carmelo Johnson, the defense really getting it done. Any coach, Bobby Bolding team, will rely on defense and speed. Boy, this game is going to be close. We think that being Greenbrier at home may have a slight advantage going with the Panthers to beat Little Rock Parkview. Got Greenbrier ranked number 3, Parkview number 6. Think this is the margin of error is very thin for either team.
1: And Bear, from our D3 Auto Sales Buzz text line by way of our Sonic Blast, this is from the 479. Thoughts on Lamar and Ozark, both 3-0. Ozark has scored 153, Lamar 116 defensively combined. Both have allowed just 35 points, 21 points by Ozark, 14 by Lamar. Jackson Guerrero hadn't dropped the ball at all there. Lamar, the Warriors continue to battle. Ozark tonight at Lamar.
5: Yeah, Coach Guerrero has done a great job. And as you said, the defense has been key. They've shut out two opponents. They've won every game by at least 27 points. But you look up and here's Ozark. Ozark, 2 weeks ago, the last time we saw them on the field, beat Charleston by 50 points, guys, by 50. And, it's a battle of unbeaten.
4: 50 burger.
5: But Ozark has never, in the modern playoff era, Ozark has never lost to Lamar. The two teams tied in 1995. Whoa. Ozark has never lost to Lamar. So, there's a little bit of that mojo going around, too, a little bit of feeling good. So, Easton Fox, John Skolarski, too much. That running back combo, as good as it gets in 4A. Hootens.com picks number 8 Ozark to remain unbeaten and knock off and hand Lamar its first loss of the season.
4: Let's go back to that 5A Central real quick. I should have just had you talk about this one. But Jacksonville, Coach Reggie Swinton knows that his team is playing with house money tonight. They're going to play with a chip on their shoulder. Everybody's going to pick against them just like they did against Southside a few weeks ago. They took care of business in that game, 40-20, but they faced Joe T. Robinson tonight. Joe T. Robinson, if you look at the overall rankings, they're pushing up towards top five land, whether you look at the Demoset or the Arkansas High School media poll that comes out every week. Tyler Updegrove still undefeated as a head coach at Robinson. Should be an outstanding game. So many good athletes on the field tonight for both teams.
5: Another battle of unbeatens, another one of Division One talent all over the field. Boy, the Titans of Jacksonville, Coach Swinton's got them rolling, and it starts with Mason Ball, the running back who's committed to Kentucky. He's averaging 125 yards a game. He's scored 8 touchdowns in these 3 blowout victories. Jaden Hicks, Jacoby Boone, also putting up about 100 yards a game at receiver. Jacoby, you know, can shift back there into the backfield as well. Jacksonville's defense has been good. And then Robinson may have a different level of player, though, than Jacksonville's faced all season. And probably anybody in 5A will see Dallas Bledsoe. He scored 5 touchdowns against Benton. 5 in one game. And then you've got Braylon Brown, and I don't know if you saw the social media post by Jim Harris. You know, Jim's been in the media business, been around Arkansas forever. And he said Braylon Brown's got the speed he's only seen from Darren McFadden, that breakaway speed.
4: That was something else.
5: That's scary. So Hoops.com picking Joe T. Robinson to beat Jacksonville.
1: All right, let's step away for a moment. Our sonic blast from Lone Oak will continue. Box that. The opponent tonight for the Jackrabbits, Barry Grooms of Hooten's Arkansas Football Magazine, Rick Schaefer, Kevin Bohannon, I'm Randy Rainwater. Our Sonic Blast will continue from Lone Oak in just one moment.
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0: Well, welcome back to Drive Time Sports. I hope that Randy is still connected.
1: Oh, I'm talking.
0: Oh, you're talking.
1: It's okay.
0: Okay.
1: I'm okay.
0: You're still
1: okay.
0: Connected because I'm leaving in a few minutes. You got
1: to
0: be connected.
1: Jimmy Johnson, one of the legends from UALR, stopped by to say hello. He's a Lone Oak.
0: Yeah.
1: Lone Oak gentleman. Welcome back to our Sonic Blast here in Lone Oak, where they are hosting tonight.
0: Is there just one oak there? Is that why that is?
2: Stop.
1: Oak. I think if I walked around town, you're probably right. There would only be one.
2: They did have a bad storm that came through not too long ago and did knock down quite a few over here by the high school. But yes, there are multiple oaks in Lone Oak. There's enough pine trees, too.
1: We're going to rely upon Neil Atkinson to give us the exact Betts-Harrison count of oaks, lone oaks in his town. Huh. Neil, would you tell us what the over-under is on the number of lone oaks there are in Lone Oak?
3: Well, if there's a lone oak, I'm going to set it at one, and that means there is one, so it's a push. No one wins anything.
2: That a boy.
3: That's the best I can do on short notice, Randy. I'm sorry. Dad joke. Bad sports dad joke.
1: I understand, and I've got to say this, Neil. When you come into Lone Oak, there are oaks everywhere.
0: Yeah. Oh,
1: so
0: good.
1: It's not just a lone oak.
2: And it's not spelled like that, too. Everybody knows that.
0: Maybe they should rename the city Multi Oaks.
2: Oh, stop.
1: I don't have my buzzer handy.

0: That's okay.
1: Eric.
0: Yeah, thank
2: there you.
0: You
2: go.
0: Thank you.
3: Thanks, Ralph.
0: All right, Neil. This, I mean, we're down to the final 3 days of the MLB after 160 some odd games, 159, whatever it is. We're getting down now to the nitty gritty. But just about, with the exception of maybe one or two wild card spots that are still available. So, I mean, it's almost totally settled, but there's still some important games to be played this weekend.
4: Yeah, I've got five series. I think it may be six because based on the win, there's five series that are really, really relevant to playoff positioning. And like you said, some of them are for the last wild card spot. So I expect those to be the most competitive. And like I said, I always hate the last week of baseball season because the teams that got something to play for play different personnel than teams looking at talent, possibly looking ahead to next year. So it does get interesting. But then we got the football this weekend. Got three in-state teams with lines on them currently. Central Arkansas's got a tough game on the road against
0: Florida
4: State.
0: Yeah,
4: and the line is saying it's going to be a tough game. Florida State favored by 46 points. Central Arkansas covers, and there Arkansas State is favored against their foe Kennesaw State up to Jonesboro. Arkansas favored by 6.5, and Arkansas has held at 7 currently versus Tulsa, and over and under, and that was held pretty much steady at 51 also. So you've got that, you got President's Club, you got the WNBA playoffs starting on Sunday. Their season wrapped up last night, UFC fight night Saturday, and a NASCAR race. So on the American Facing Sports, got a nice little weekend. And
0: I don't forget the NFL
4: and a little. Yep. Oh, the NFL on Sunday. Yeah, and I can't wait to see that Dallas Baltimore game. I've got a heavy pick on the over on that game as far as my analysis, but I'd hold off on putting your bet in until Sunday. So we know exactly what that field condition is. They're having some field condition issues. It's a soccer pitch, and it's winter down there going into spring, and they get a lot of rain, so I think they've been dealing with that. But going to be a great Saturday, and between Kansas City playing Miami, big favorite them, 10.5, 11 points on that one, back and forth. So should be another fun weekend.
3: You know, International Football League Commissioner Roger Goodell says, don't worry about the field. They can play wherever they want, anywhere in the world. It's okay. Yeah, good for him, huh?
0: Okay, where do we find this good stuff, Neil?
4: Well, me and Rick are aligned with our favoritism of Goodell. But anyway. you got to BetSaracen.com on the web, or from your phone, you go to the App Store, type in BetSaracen. 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One of the first places you want to check is that promotion page, getting down to the nitty-gritty for the Arkansas Game Day giveaway. Remember, every $10 bet, if you opt in, qualifies you for an entry and a 75% profit boost on tomorrow's game with Arkansas. Good luck, everybody. Have a good weekend. Go Hogs, go Redwoods, and go Bears.
0: There you go. That is Neil Atkinson by way of Bet Saracen. All right, let's check in with Tony. Tony, good afternoon. Welcome to our Sonic Blast.
5: Yes, Randy. I just want to know about them Mad Eye line going against Bigelow. I'm going to hang up and listen. You guys have a good one. God bless you.
0: God bless you, Tony.
6: But Tony, Mount Ida is undefeated, and they've kind of done it that little unconventionally, overcome a lot of injuries to get to this point. Jackson White, the coach's son, played quarterback. He took two snaps last week at Gurdon. Said he couldn't go, took off his pad, so he wasn't tempted to go back in. So I'm standing there in just his t-shirt and pants and wondered what was up with him. But he's resting his knee, going to rest it again tonight. No worry. Mount Ida drives down the field last week in the final seconds and beats Gurdon 37-30. Chris Durrell played great, 180 yards rushing, three touchdowns, threw the touchdown pass to win the game. Eli McCullough, Buck Miller, Jacob Clark, Eli Porter, Jack Gaston, those guys up front, Coach White said, are the key to this team. Bigelow just got throttled against Adkins, but Adkins is a 3A team and pretty good.
1: Really
6: so
1: good.
6: This is a big bounce-back game for Bigelow. I think they keep it really close, especially for about three quarters, but Mount Ida, no doubt, but they know how to win. Hootens.com going with the Lions at home over Bigelow.
0: All right, let's check in with Shane.
3: You didn't say what the line on that game is.
2: We don't do lines anymore, Bear.
3: Okay, thank you.
6: Yeah, we had to quit that when the casinos
2: the coaches
6: come into play.
2: Didn't want it anymore.
3: I'm glad you did that. Yeah. Mm-hmm. Well,
2: coaches didn't like it because if they were getting picked to get beat by 35 points, which was the max that Hootens has ever done. Even though there were some times when PA played North Pulaski or J.A. Fair, it could have been 63 if they wanted it to, but I digress.
3: I was only asking about the Lion on that game.
6: The Lion.
2: We're going to stop. Rick,
0: go.
2: That's your third one. You go to four.
0: Go.
2: You're done.
3: I'm leaving in a few minutes.
2: Yeah. Hey, let's stay in that
3: gotta
2: conference.
3: Got to get them in when I can, you know.
0: Golly.
2: The Hootens.com Class 2A Game of the Week is number four, Hazen. 3-0 under Clay Toddy at number 2 Baptist Prep, who is also 3-0. You and I talked about this game this week. We think Hazen has the edge, but Baptist Prep been throwing the ball all over the place. It's going to be a different animal tonight when the Hornets come to town.
6: Yeah, we were outvoted, Cabo. You and I both think Hazen may win and may win by a lot. The Baptist Prep is the Hoops.com pick. Baptist Prep is 3-0. They beat Cossetot River first-year program last week by 51 points, the way you want to see it, you know, see it handled. Titus Benson's playing well. Boaz Benson, his brother. Aaron Fielder, we've talked about this guy, number 13. He can climb the wall to catch any pass. Riley Perkins says his team is really ready for this challenge. They've had a good week of practice, but they better have it because Clay Toddy has bought the veer to Hazen, and the Hornets are loving it. Noah Adkins, 151 yards, 2 touchdowns last week against McCrory. Dalton Jones had 2 touchdowns. This game was expected to be close, and it was over before halftime. And that's how Hazen has done every game. They've allowed 1 touchdown all season long. Going back to the scrimmage game, Hazen's legit. Baptist Prep puts up lots of points. Hootens.com official line. Baptist Prep gets the victory at home over Hazen.
2: Hey, Randy, Clay Toddy's team even threw for a touchdown last week.
0: That's almost as amazing when the general threw one back in his days at the Wynn Yellow Jackets. All right, Bear, before we lose you here in just a few moments, I need to go ahead and take care of some little bit of business. It's decision time for what to eat today. I thought about the original Sonic Smasher. I thought about the $7 special. And that crispy chicken sandwich is outstanding. The All-American Sonic Smasher. But, Bear, you've gotten me now to the point that I am so spoiled with a foot-long quarter-pound coney with chili, cheese, onions, and jalapenos, tater tots, a drink, and then combine that with the medium truffle blast. That is now the standard meal. Is without the double R special. They need to rename it. They're at Sonic, but Bear, I need your input. Is that the right decision to make?
6: Oh, yeah, Randy. And if you had a second one, it would be to ask for the Frito Chili Pie. They'll specially make it for you, and it's out of this world, too.
2: That's the Bear special right there.
0: Frito? Yeah. I didn't even think about the Frito Chili Pie.
2: But hey, you can't look past the homemade banana pudding shake and the banana pudding blast. That Ralph the Sales Weasel and I are going to have to
0: shut my mouth.
2: Yeah, that's right. Going to have to chow down on that here in a second. But, love the selection of Sonic right now.
0: Oh, goodness.
2: It's go time.
0: Man, I'm looking at that BLT toaster.
2: Chicken sandwich.
0: There's just so many different choices to make. But, Bear, I'm sticking with the foot-long quarter pounder. I'm sticking with it. The Baker, cone.
6: It's a good choice.
3: Baker Mayfield recommends the $7 special.
0: Yeah, I think that's a great option. Mm-hmm. I mean, $7 for all that food?
3: Mm-hmm.
0: And you get a Sunday to go
2: along
0: with it?
2: With a cherry on top.
0: And a cherry on top? Okay, Bear, let's squeeze this one in from our D3 Auto Sales. What about the Lakeside Rams game tonight, and how far will they go in the playoffs?
1: Think Lakeside can go a ways. Realistically, they look like the team to beat right now in the South. Don't see anybody. Camden Fairview maybe can stymie them a little
2: tonight.
1: Bit.
2: Yeah.
1: You hate to say week four is for a conference championship, but it very well looks like it could be. For Fairview, you've got Brody Dow, the quarterback, Demarion Robinson. Boy, he has some speed to burn. He's really good, played well against Hamburg. And Lakeside's got just playmakers. James Hall, he's accounted for 7 touchdowns the past 2 games. He's the new quarterback. Rasheed Moore, the young running back, he had 2 touchdowns against Benton and caught the game-winning touchdown. That's 2 rushing. And then caught the game-winner on a 66-yarder and just ran away from the Panthers. And then Q Jackson, Quadarius Jackson, up there, 3 touchdowns and blocked an extra point at Benton. These guys just know how to win right now at LakesideNewtons.com. Picking Lakeside to win this game, win the conference championship, and make a run to the semifinals and see what the draw is there.
2: Bear, Arkadelphia, Nashville. Talk about conference championships in week 4.
1: Yep.
0: Hold that thought, Bear. Arkadelphia. Hold that thought. We got to step aside for a moment. Our Sonic Blast will continue here from Lone Oak. In a moment, we'll be speaking with Coach Bimberg and a couple of the Jackrabbit players. So stay with us. Our Sonic Blast will continue from Lone Oak in just one moment.
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0: 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Rick Schaefer, along with Barry Grooms of Hooton's Arkansas Football Magazine, Kevin Bohannon, I'm Randy Rainwater, joined now by Gary Bernberg, head football coach of those Lone Oak Jackrabbits. And Gary, if you move that mic, there you go.
2: It's Clay. See, Clay.
0: Well, I knew his brother. Uncle. Yeah. Okay. All right. I'm my bad. Got off to a little rough start, but you've been playing some mighty good competition, Coach.
16: Yeah, we had some really tough non-conference schedule, played three really good football teams, and, you know, everywhere I've been and coach, we've always played tough non-conference teams, and so you really want to find out a lot about your football team in those games and get yourself ready for conference play.
0: Boy, did you find out about your team by playing that kind of non-conference schedule?
16: Well, we're a tough football team, and we're physical. We challenge ourselves every week, and we know some things we got to do better. But we've also did some really, really good things against, you know, some really good football teams. So we're just looking to carry that over into conference play and build on those successes.
2: One of the things that I know your coaching pedigree with Scooter Register, and then, of course, at Parkview with Coach Boulding, they always schedule tough in the non-conference. And you got three really different teams that you played. Stuttgart likes to air it out. They got Kane Price at quarterback. Harding Academy, the good tradition and everything. They kind of try to out-scheme you. And then you had the physical team with Parkview. I think the thing that you've brought to Lone Oak, you got two guys right here. You got a running back and two linebackers. And I know Jonathan plays tight end. But you've instilled a sense of physicality that hasn't been here.
16: Absolutely. You know, you win the line of scrimmage, you're going to win a lot most of the time in high school football. And so we just really started day one in the weight room when we got here together a little over 2 years ago. And these guys bought into it, these two guys with us especially. They've got their name on top of the best lifts in the since I've been here. It's something you got to live and breathe every day, the physicality of the game.
0: You get to open with box out. Talk about this opener with the Miners.
16: Yeah, they're a really good football team. They another good quarterback. Their offense is centered around a good athlete at quarterback, and he can make a lot of plays with his feet and his arm. And so, and Coach Perry's done a great job of similarly building it from the line of scrimmage on both sides of the ball. So it's going to be a physical football game, and it's going to be a challenge. But like you said, we prepared ourselves in non-conference for games like this, and this is why we scheduled the way we did. So when we play another physical football team, it's nothing we haven't seen before.
2: Without giving away too much of the game plan, Damarian Eason has been outstanding for you guys this year. You guys working in different ways to give him the football.
16: Yeah, he can make plays as a running back, as a receiver, in the return game. And, he's our leading interception returner on defense. And so he's a dynamic guy with the ball in his hand. You know, a lot of the stuff I tell people all the time, you know, when I was at Parkview, we had a kid named Money.
2: Yeah, he was money.
16: I call him Peso. You know, he could do a lot of the same things. You know, maybe not at the same level, but he's a dynamic player that can attack you in a lot of different ways. And so, yes, that's fun. It's fun and a challenge to make sure we get in the ball in different ways.
0: How did the non-conference prepare you for conference play? I mean, it's just one thing to get you ready to play, but it's another to prepare you for playing in your conference.
16: Yeah, absolutely. So every week you got a big game. You know, you learn how to get ready for a good opponent. Learn how to game plan. Learn how to try to find out how you're going to be attacked and how those good teams and all well coached teams, really good well coached teams, and how they're going to attack you. And you learn a lot about yourself. And you learn what you know. Okay, hey, you put this on film now, so other teams are going to try to attack you this way. And so how are we going to fix it? So it's a good barometer for what we're going to see going forward.
2: Talk to Coach Brian Eagle, athletic director here, but before the show started, the facilities here have just got a major upgrade. Of course, the track, the field, the stands. Just talk about the community support that you guys have right now.
16: It's been unbelievable. This community, the school district, they've invested in these facilities. They've invested in these kids, and we're on the path to having best facilities in 4A. I really believe it. We already have a state-of-the-art gym.
2: Absolutely.
16: And football facilities are second to none now, and we've got baseball, softball upcoming. That process is underway.
2: Yeah, he showed me the plans for it over here, right behind the field house. Yeah. It's going to be something else.
16: And it's all going to be right here on campus together.
2: That's what you want.
16: It's going to be just a top notch, and not just 4A, but in all of state Arkansas. So it's going to be it shows how much the community and how much the school cares about athletics and academics and about kids, about investing in them.
0: All right, Coach, we're going to transition. We've got a couple of your players we need to get to. Let's talk now. All right, one headset. There we go. Well, that was a smooth handoff.
2: Rider. Oh, yeah.
0: Man, what a handoff.
2: He's a running back.
0: Yeah.
2: He can't drop. We got
0: didn't miss a beat.
2: Runner back, linebacker, Ryder Engel, and then Jonathan Hickson plays tight end and linebacker. They're the two joining us right now. Guys, talk about just what you look forward to with Bauxite this week. All right, Ryder, I'll start with you.
17: Yeah, they're a physical team. We're physical, so we like hitting people in the mouth. So do they. So we're ready for whatever they bring for us. And we know they like to run the ball a lot, so our run defense is ready, and that's all I can say.
2: Yeah, Jonathan, what have you seen from their defense and game planning for their defense this week? How have you guys kind of looked and see how you get the ball down the field?
18: It's just identifying the coverage and what our coverage beaters are, and then just it really just comes down to are you going to make the play or not.
0: I don't know why that's so low, but we'll have to deal with it. Advantage, Ryder and Jonathan. Advantage playing at home, opening up conference at home. What does that mean?
17: It's great because, you know, we got a big crowd always, and it helps when we have a big crowd. They cheer us on, get the first down alone out going, and it's just a good feeling.
0: Jonathan, what does it mean to open up at home?
19: Oh, it's everything. You get to play in front of your peers, your hometown. It's just proven to everyone that you love this game, and you get to play for them, not just yourself.
0: This is the type of community. You could talk about Hazen. You could talk about Desart, Carlisle.
2: Yeah.
0: When it's Friday night and you have a home game, the entire community turns out and supports.
19: Oh, yeah.
17: Yes, sir.
0: We asked this of Coach a moment ago. What did non-conference help you in specific be ready to play conference play?
17: It fixed my weak points. I discovered some weak points in my game, and it helped me learn what to focus more on in practice, what to take more 100% in practice, and it's going to show.
0: Jonathan, what did you learn from non-conference play?
19: Yeah, it's really just the same thing, and for me, it was just learning how more to prepare for every big game. You know, this was probably my toughest non-conference I've ever played, so just every week preparing, and then going from a Harding team to playing Parkview on a Thursday instead of Friday, so it'd be a shorter week. Just learning how to prepare for that.
0: How difficult is it as a two-way player where you're playing both offense and defense? Ryder, how difficult is that?
17: It's difficult, but Coach Milberg prepares us in the right ways with how we condition and how he pushes fluids through us, and he just prepares us in the right way.
0: Jonathan, tight end, linebacker, how difficult it is to prepare for both roles?
19: Yes, sir. I just think it comes down to you got to go 100% in practice, because if you don't do that, then you'll just be – It'll come as a flash to you in the game. You won't see it coming. So Coach Benberg does a great job of just pushing that through us, making sure we're going 100%, not lacking off. And, we do get our conditioning in, make sure we get fluids through us and everything.
2: How did it help with the speed of the game? I know Parkview's fast.
17: Yeah,
2: really fast, right? So helps you with the speed of the game. So Bauxite comes out here, starts throwing the ball all over the place. It's not going to be as fast, is it?
17: No, we saw Harding towards the end of the game started running some tempo on us, and it was already hot, humid game, so it was just hard on us, hard on our bodies, and it helped prepare us for like Parkview. Parkview's fast, but they don't line up fast. But when they're running the ball, yeah, they're fast
10: after the play. Yeah,
17: yeah. It just prepared us for what's to come.
0: Is alignment is that the most difficult thing when they start playing as fast as they do?
17: Yeah, it's when they line up real quick. It's just hard to get your guys where they're supposed to be, and then you start getting tired, and it's just how bad things follow on bad things, and that's what we fix in practice with our conditioning and stuff.
0: Gentlemen, good luck tonight.
10: Good luck, guys.
0: Wish you the very best against Boxside.
17: Yes, thank you.
0: All right, we will step away for a moment. Hour number two coming up. Trey Biddy, Hog Sports.
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24: Some parents want answers amid the possibility of an independent school district in Sherwood. The proposed Sherwood SD would include schools currently with the Pulaski County Special School Districts like Harris Elementary. Those in Pulaski County are asking the district leaders for more information into the potential move. And thousands of cyclists will be in Central Arkansas this weekend for the Big Dam Bridge 100. Access to the Big Dam Bridge and Two Rivers Bridge, as well as multiple road closures along the route, will have some restrictions starting tomorrow. It will go for much of the day on Saturday. More information about all of those closures can be found at the BigDamBridge100.com. 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
26: A little warmer today, but still a really beautiful day today for your Friday with high temperatures back up in the mid-80s. Humidity stays low, plenty of sunshine, and a nice northeast breeze 5 to 10 miles an hour. Tonight we'll have a few clouds lingering, dropping back down in the 60s and 50s, so it should feel like fall again by Saturday morning. This is meteorologist Juliana Cullen with the Arkansas Storm Team for the Buzz Radio Network.
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6: 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Just when Michigan fans thought all the drama surrounding the Wolverines football team walked out the door with former coach Sherrone Moore and his OnlyFans girlfriends, the clock operator managed to find an extra second that enabled the Wolverines to throw a Hail Mary and escape with an undeserved 13-12 win over Western Michigan, a game which no one with a scintilla of honesty thought Michigan 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So on behalf of Michigan fans everywhere, I would like to apologize for the larceny that occurred recently in Ann Arbor. Double B's knows that, unlike the clock operator at Michigan Stadium, you can't make time stand still. The seconds of our lives are flying by, so seize the opportunity now to stop by one of the 34 Double B's in Arkansas to get a drink, a snack, or something else you need. Double B's, where you gas it, grab it, and go. 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
0: 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Now, here's Trey Biddy.
1: Trey, is the hay in the barn?
2: In the burning barn. It's in there.
3: It better be. Trey got serious on the article today. I loved it. He took where I went on the keys to victory and five burning questions and just kicked it into overtime.
1: And burned the barn down.
3: He did. I loved it.
2: Did I?
3: You did.
2: Well, we got a little bit of an echo, but I don't know if that's reverberation off. Okay, it's gone now. Now it sounds like, now I'm worried I'm talking to myself because I can't hear anything else. The amount of times that I've just rambled before, and I've been booted off the air. But, you know, I just kind of breaking down some thoughts on the roster and, well, that goes back again. I'm sorry, it just makes it impossible to talk. Okay, so, yeah, I was just breaking down some of the stuff that we're hearing, you know, like, you know, some of the roster rumors that there's going to be some changes on the offensive line. I do think KJ Jackson will be the starting quarterback, but, you know, I'd like to see some other guys get an opportunity at receiver. You know, you've got guys out there that are dropping wide open passes and you can't do that. I mean, you're an SEC football player. You should not be dropping wide open passes unless you have enough built up on your resume to say, okay, well, we'll forgive that because you're a playmaker. And, you know, unfortunately, you got guys that are dropping passes that aren't that and or haven't proven to be that yet. So, yeah, I'd like to see some other guys get more opportunities, like Courtney Crutchfield, for example. It seems like Jelani Watkins just gets abandoned. Like, we're going to run this reverse with Jelani in the first drive, and then he just kind of gets abandoned. I don't think it's crazy to think that they're – could be or should be some shakeup on the offensive line also. I don't know how that looks exactly, but, you know, they went all through spring and fall camp with the same five on the offensive line. They never, unless there was somebody who got dinged up or something, they never changed who was starting among that five. So, I'd like to see Braylon Russell. I know that's not going to happen. I'd like to see him get lathered up and get 15 carries, but I think it's more likely that he gets like five snaps. I'm not sure why that is. I'm not sure why Jaden Platt's not, you know, being utilized more in the offense. I don't have as many concerns. I mean, I have concerns on defense. I'm just not as discouraged. I think that there's potential on defense, you know. I think they've shown some flashes here and there. They're not consistent enough. And so if they can get some things tightened up a little bit, maybe we'll see a little bit more consistency. And I do have them beating Tulsa. I think the atmosphere could play a factor. I asked Malachi Breland and Christian Harrison what they thought about, you know, the new lights and sound system and all that stuff. And, you know, they're like, well, we're just worried about what's happening on the field. But, I think that there's a reason that there's home field advantage and atmosphere. I think it can, you see betting lines move 3.5 points because of home field advantages. There's, you know, something to that. And I think the crowd will show up. I think it'll be a good crowd. I think the weather will play a factor in that, the 7 o'clock kickoff, and, the fact that, they've got the new light system and laser stuff. I think that'll be a bit of a draw for people, too. I would hope people, you know, if it's 10-7 at halftime, I hope they stick around. I know the students won't. They're worried Dixon Street's going to go somewhere, so they'll be half full at best after halftime, no matter what the score is. But I do hope people stick around, and they may need you in the fourth quarter. If Arkansas didn't win this game, then I think even the people that are in my comments saying, 2-10 incoming and all that stuff, I think they were drinking Kool-Aid also, because they may not win another game if they don't beat Tulsa.
3: Trey, what do you think the moves on the offensive line should be? Make the decisions. Yeah. All right, what's that going to look like this week?
2: I don't know what the answer is at right tackle, but I wouldn't mind seeing somebody get a look there. I just don't know that they have an answer aside from Cash Courtney. You know, maybe you look at moving Cash Courtney in. I don't know if it makes sense to move anybody from guard to tackle. I don't know if Kobe is a tackle. I don't know if Breland is a guy that you would move to tackle, although I thought maybe when he got here I see how he's put together. I do think he's a guard, but, you know, they played Denver Kirkland at tackle before. He was a guard. I'm not saying he's Denver Kirkland. I'm just saying, you know, he was more of a guard type. I think maybe you say you look at Cash Courtney as a possibility to move in there. I don't know if that means shifting or moving somebody out outright or what, but I think that's probably the most logical. And, you know, maybe a guy like Josiah Clemens, maybe you look at him and say, let's get this guy, start getting this guy ready, because he does have a lot of potential. Terrence Robertson has a lot of potential. He's got to learn, you know, how to play the game more. You know, Terrence just has so much potential. And that was one of the reasons he was such a hot commodity. And, you know, transfer portal, you know, people were like, you know, we just need to get this guy in our program for a year. And, you know, then he'll take off. So, I don't know, maybe you accelerate that. So, who knows what they decide to do. They haven't opened up practice to us lately, so I don't know.
3: Yeah, you talk about Josiah Clemens. Kavion Broussard is going to be there at the left tackle. He hasn't been talked about as much since the first game, and he was on Pro Football Focus, all-SEC team last week. But KJ Jackson should be the starting quarterback. You and I agreed on that yesterday at Hog Sports Live.
2: Yeah.
3: Does Arkansas have to sacrifice losses as he gets reps?
2: Yeah, that was kind of one of the things that I've talked about a lot, Kevin. I mean, there's no doubt in my mind that – got the echo. Sorry. There's no doubt in my mind that he's going to be a better quarterback by the end of the year. You know, and maybe a guy that you look at next year, like, you know, this is the guy we're going to roll with. But the sacrifice that is, you know, taking your bumps and bruises this year, that's the sacrifice. And, of course, there's others. I mean, you know, there's more reasons that Arkansas hasn't been playing well. And, you know, part of that is, you know, some of the stuff that we found out with where they stand in an NIL situation. But that doesn't excuse the way they played against North Alabama. I mean, and I know that was the opener, but it was still the worst win over an FCS. Nobody lost to an FCS team. It was the worst performance against an FCS team in college football this year. I mean, he's got to have some help too. I mean, you know, and he's got something like Cam Settles. Everybody talks about that great block catch that Chris Marshall had, that one-handed grab. But it doesn't happen without Cam Settles sticking his nose in there and basically picking up two blitzers. You know, you got to have help around you. You got to have better protection. And, you know, the pass blocking has been better than the run blocking, but it hasn't been great by any stretch. You can't have guys dropping wide open passes for chunk yardage. You've got guys, I mean, it's just you can't have that. And so he's got to have some help also, in addition to being better himself.
1: Clay, how good is this defense for Tulsa? I mean, we're seeing, what, 27 points they've allowed thus far? How good is this Tulsa defense? Yeah.
2: I think they're pretty good. I mean, they intercepted Mestaberger, Oklahoma State quarterback. I can't remember how many interceptions, but it seemed like at least three or four, maybe more. It was just two, was it really? But they were in the end zone. I think a couple of them were in the end zone. So
3: One was in the end zone. One was at the end of the game as they were driving. Yeah.
2: So I don't know. It felt like for some reason it felt like more than that. Maybe they had some other turnover I'm thinking of. But I think they've got a pretty good defense. That's one reason I think it'll be a fairly low scoring game. You know, somewhere around 27-17 ish or so. I do think that not having their starting quarterback is going to impact them. I kind of went back and forth like on how I think things are going to play out in the game, but I know the history with backup quarterbacks in Arkansas. It's not a good one, but I do think this will end up being an advantage for Arkansas for once.
3: Yeah, that was one of the things I put yesterday is one of the five burning questions. Will Dexter Williams be on the Heisman list at the end of the game? Everybody knows Trinidad Chambliss, hello world. Performance last week. So I want to talk about Braylon Russell and I know we haven't had access to practice like it was in the preseason or fall camp or anything, but Braylon Russell has to get more than five snaps a game. I know the pass protection, they were just going to throw the ball because they can't run it, but he has to get a chance to get on track, Trey.
2: Yeah. Well, think about also some of your more highly regarded players like Braylon Russell. You know, was a four-star running back coming out of high school. We've seen him do some really good things in his career at Arkansas. He hasn't been consistent, but he's done some good things. Jaden Platt is another one. Jaden Platt was a top 10 tight end recruit. We saw Jaden Platt started most of the games last year, 11 of 12 games last year. And Courtney Crutchfield, Courtney was top 100 recruit by basically everybody. And the thing that's common with those three guys is the work that they put in, how much they were praised for. Braylon Russell's dropped all this weight. He's really dedicated now. Jaden Platt's transformed his body. Just looks like a different player. And Courtney Crutchfield dropping 20 pounds from last spring to this spring and just looks like a different guy out there. And then the season gets here and we don't ever see him. And the guys that are out there aren't making plays. So I don't know. Something just doesn't add up there.
1: Trey, what area or areas are you wanting to see improvement tomorrow?
2: Well, the offensive line. I mean, somebody asked me on Hog Sports Live. They said if you could pick one area where the team improves the most in this game, what would it be? And you can't say quarterback. Well, I would say offensive line. I mean, that's going to affect the quarterback. It's going to affect the running backs. I mean, that's going to have the biggest impact out of anybody. And, with the offensive line, there's a lot of technique and fundamental stuff. I don't like hearing stuff like, well, half the line thinks we're in this protection and half the line thinks we're in this protection. Stuff like that. It seems like very poor communication. And the offensive line and in a lot of different categories, that's the group that I would like to see improve more than anybody. Excuse me.
3: Yeah, I think, and to add to that, on the defensive side, they have to set the edge on defensive line. I don't care who is the end man on the line of scrimmage, whether it be the Jack with Charlie Collins, Steven Souls, or Jamonte Waller, or on the opposite side with Quincy Rhodes, or if Kamori House comes up. I know they were in some defensive sets where he was walked up in line of scrimmage. They have to set the edge. Nate Frazier and even Gunnar Stockton got outside way too much last week. They do it this week against Tulsa. Tulsa will run for 220 like they've been averaging.
2: You got to set the edge. You got to keep contained. I mean, the quarterback run killed them last game. I mean, overall, aside from that, like they weren't horrendous. It was just that killed them so many times. And some big plays. There were times where they would do something really big and then give up a big play right after. So I do think that there's hope for the defense to, be serviceable at minimum, where like a competent offense could keep you in a game. But the offense has me way more discouraged than the defense right now.
1: Trey, I don't know if you've heard any numbers whatsoever, but Any indication what the crowd is going to be tomorrow night? I know it's a 7 o'clock kickoff. You got folks that think about church the next day, so it could be a decision. I'd like to go, but I don't want to miss church. But any indication you've heard number-wise about tomorrow night?
2: No, I haven't heard anything. I just know what, the kind of the local buzz is, I guess. I have heard people saying, hey, I've got, a ticket or, whatever. Do you know anybody? But, it does seem like people are actively looking for people to join them at the game. So that's important. But I think it'll be the best crowd that they've had so far. I think there are a lot of reasons for that. The weather is finally nice. It's not, it's been pretty hot the first two games. It's going to be nice tomorrow. There's opportunity to tailgate, as long as you want to tailgate. And that's certainly a draw, I think. And, I think people will want to see the new stadium lights and stuff. I think that'll be, a draw for people too, even if it's a small one. I think it'll be the best crowd that they've had. And I've said this before, people act like it's some conspiracy or something, but I think that there were probably about 60,000, maybe more, at the Georgia game. And you see a lot of pictures circulating before that, where it was 30 minutes before kickoff, it looks like it's very sparse, and then they all just kind of filled in and they all left at halftime. A lot of them did, but they still showed up for that 11 o'clock game. I think feeling like there's a chance that Arkansas could take this one, and the kickoff time and all the other factors, weather and such, I think that you'll see a pretty good crowd.
1: All right, let's talk to BB. BB, good afternoon. You have a question or comment for Trey?
4: Good afternoon, men. Good to talk to you as always. You guys are very good at what you do. Randy, you're the best talk show host in America, period.
1: No, but thank you.
4: I think so. Here's the thing, men. We lose this game tomorrow. You have heard nothing yet. The Boo Birds, the somewhat fans, the people that have money, everybody, they're going to be going crazy. We're gonna lose this game by about two touchdowns. Tulsa is good enough to beat us. We're not good enough on the secondary. We're not good enough on the defensive line. We're not good enough on the offensive line. I mean, there are so many reasons why, and we have no quarterback. We lose this game, and I think they're going to call for Silverfield's head, and I think they're going to call for Hunter Yurachek's head quickly, because we can't – Arkansas fans, and it's just piled up bigger and bigger and bigger, larger and larger. We cannot have this kind of thing going on when you've got the only university that people follow in the state just about. I mean, it is near insanity, and the management by the Board of Trustees, University of Arkansas, has been pitiful, to say the least, and that's why they put out that statement. They're afraid that something's going to happen that I don't know what that would be, but we got bad problems, and we're going to get beat by Tulsa. Have a great day. Bye.
2: Well, he makes some good points. I tell you, one person you might not be hearing from if they lose to Tulsa is me. I might force early retirement if they lose to Tulsa. I told my wife before the season started, I was like, I don't know if I can take another season like the last one. And, here we are again. But I guess I should be numb to it by now. I think the reason the Board of Trustees wanted a review of the athletic department and, how football is funded and all that stuff is – definitely pressure. I think that there's pressure from fans on that. But I think they probably see also, something's got to be looked at. There's some level of incompetence with the way football has been ran. I mean, you look at this university, you look at the history of the football program, maybe not the last 14 years, but I mean, if you see a top 25 of most wins in college football, Arkansas is on that list. They've been slipping on it. They're barely in there, but they're still, historically one of the top 25 programs. You see that all the time, and people will see that who are younger and be like, Arkansas, what are they doing on that list? You look at that stadium, man. How many programs with a facility like that stink like Arkansas? I can't think of any. There are some teams out there that stink, but they don't have the same resource. And we talk about resources and, you know, how Arkansas compares to their peers and stuff. But teams that stink as bad as Arkansas does don't have an investment in football. They don't have a fan base that is as passionate person per person as Arkansas fans are. I mean, it's just there is no other way to describe what's going on other than a level of incompetence and, you know, constantly selling that things are going to be different next year. And, you know, and I don't know if you're counting on things, you know, like, well, like with Hunter Yurecek, when he talked about legitimate NIL and stuff. And I know that that's been a thing that's been talked about a lot. But Rick and I were talking yesterday. When's the last time you heard about, you know, the NCAA oversight into NIL and Deloitte accounting? Remember, last year was going to be the last year for the Wild Wild West. Texas Tech, they're buying themselves a football team. They see this as their last opportunity to maybe do something big before everything, you know, they clamp down on everything, yada, yada. And I haven't heard a single word. In fact, I don't think that we had 50, $60 million rosters last year. There was a lot of talk of $40 million rosters. And now it's gone up even more, you know, like 15, maybe $20 million for some teams. But all that's legitimate. I'm not buying that.
1: Trey, your punishment will be you have to host Drive Time Sports. Yeah. That will be your punishment.
2: Why am I getting punished? What did I do?
3: I'll be there with you, buddy. Don't worry, what? Trey. I got your back, buddy.
2: What am I being punished for?
1: Well, no, you were saying you thinking about hanging it up. We just said, like, well, okay, your punishment will be.
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7: 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That's the Riverfront Steakhouse, Wyndham Hotel in North Little Rock. Doors open now. Come and get it. 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All right, welcome back to our Sonic Blast. And out here in Lone Oak, as they are preparing to take on the Bucks-Eyed Miners. And let's see, let's talk to Patrick. Patrick, good afternoon. Welcome to our Sonic Blast.
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1: Well, if you're wanting for the Bud Light Little Blue Book, that is that deadline is passed, but we can always do it for fun.
2: Yeah, we'd love to hear it. Love to hear it anyway.
0: All right.
2: What games you got?
0: Okay, the first game I want you to predict, Barry Grooms, is Cedarville versus Paris. And Lake Hamilton versus Fort Smith Southside.
1: All right, what is your predicted score, Patrick?
0: 59-17, Arkansas.
1: All right. If that turns out like that, we're all going to be happy campers.
2: Absolutely.
1: And happy campers.
0: And Randy Rainwater will keep hosting Dry Time Sports.
2: Absolutely.
1: You're very kind. Thank you, Patrick.
2: All right, Patrick, let's talk about Paris at Cedarville. This kicks off the 1-3A. We haven't talked about anybody in that conference yet. Mansfield is obviously the head of the class, but Paris has played really good defense to start the season, Double R. They held Hector to 26 points last week. That was a 27-6 win for the Eagles. They're 2-2 right now. Cedarville is 3-1. I think Paris just has too many weapons on offense. They'll get it done. Their defense has played really tight, especially in the red zone. Going with the Eagles on the road tonight at Cedarville. And then the other matchup was Lake Hamilton at Fort Smith Southside. This game, you got to look at Jace Bohannon and what he has done at quarterback for Lake Hamilton. It's weird thinking that a quarterback is throwing 30 times a game for the Wolves, considering what they've done.
1: Is that one of your kinfolk?
2: It is not. Unfortunately, we are of no relation. It is spelled just a little different. Fort Smith Southside has really struggled so far this year. They're 0-3 under Kim Dameron. But they have won 3 out of the last 4 meetings. Hoots.com goes with Lake Hamilton on the road tonight at Fort Smith Southside to beat the Mavericks. We'll see how good Lake Hamilton is. They're ranked number 10 right now in the Hootens.com plus 6A poll, 1-2 so far.
1: Let's talk with William. William, good afternoon. Welcome to our Sonic Blast.
3: Good afternoon, man. How y'all doing today?
1: Doing great. How are you?
3: I'm all right. Well, we want to talk about the game coming over with Tulsa. The thing about it is that a lot of folks have been hopping on our quarterback and puffing on some of the offense, in which we are having problems with offense. Our offensive line is not doing very well at all. I mean, we cannot average under 30 yards a game to actually think that we're going to win a football game. And until we get a running game set again, we're going to always have problems with our offense. I mean, Arkansas has always been built off the running game. I mean, whenever we've had dynamic running game to at least to a point to being a threat, we've won football games. Whenever we have this type of a problem, you're not going to win anything in the ACC. You're not going to win anything even in Postal's conference. I mean, our defense right now is playing pretty good. They're playing a lot of, pretty much better than what they did last year. But they're going to have to get that line together and get to where KJ can sit back there comfortably, and our running game is going to actually be a threat to where opposing defense is not just pinning their ears back coming after our quarterback.
1: I think you've kind of summed it up, William. I mean, the offensive line, it's a line of scrimmage conference. It's now a line of scrimmage game. You can't control the line of scrimmage on either side of the football. You're probably going to lose more times than not. And so
2: a lot of that comes down to communication. That's been the biggest thing so far. And like Trey said in the last segment.
1: Thank you, William.
2: They think they're in one protection, then the other think they're in a different protection. You cannot do that. And it starts with it starts with the offensive coordinator, okay, bar none. Calling plays, you always have to make sure that they know if there's slide protection or if they're in drop, max, whatever it is. That's just a few different terms. But they need to have more KJ rolling out, especially to his left. If I see more rollouts to his right, I may lose my mind, Randy. I get it. He can throw to both sides, but he's a left-handed quarterback. Get him rolling out to his left. But they got to be really good at the edge right there. They got to seal that side. They need to have more tight ends blocking, especially on third down. Third down, if you only have those 5 linemen blocking, it's going to be trouble.
1: Too many whiffs at linebacker now blocking.
2: Yeah.
1: But others are whiffing too. But you talked about the tight ends. They haven't been blocking at all.
2: Ty Lockwood, the first quarter last week, Sutton Smith, they actually had a good play call. It was a little draw sweep where KJ kind of takes a couple steps to his left and you had two guys pulling around. Kind of looked like a little buck sweep action. You had a guard coming around and he pinned that end right there and you had somebody lead him around the edge. And Lockwood just missed the Georgia defender. Whiffed on him right there. I had a lot of people getting on me. They're like, well, Smith should have stepped to his outside shoulder. He didn't have the opportunity to stay to his outside shoulder. The Georgia defender did what he was supposed to do, cut right underneath it, and Lockwood just let him go right by. You can't do that. I'm sorry. That irritated me more than anything last week.
1: All right, from our D3 Auto Sales Buzz text line, thanks to our Sonic Blast. How about those Perryville Mustangs hosting Glen Rose, the Beavers, tonight?
2: Yeah, this is a big matchup for Glen Rose. Of course, they're coming off a they're ranked number 4 right now. They're 1-2. Perryville had a tough start to conference or to non-conference play. Lost to Bigelow last time out. I think Glen Rose is just the better team right now. Perryville, of course, is 1-2. Gage Hood at quarterback, everything runs through him. He's got a little under 500 yards passing on the year. 238 on the ground, 9 total touchdowns. But Perryville does have Tanner Frith at quarterback. 2 really good dual threat quarterbacks. Should be a great game. Hootens.com goes with number 4 Glen Rose on the road tonight at Perryville.
1: And let's check in with Rob. Rob, good afternoon. Welcome to our Sonic Blast.
4: I was just checking in to see about my Sheridan Yellow Jacket hosting West Memphis tonight, Barry. What do you think?
1: Thank you, Rob.
2: All right, yeah, Sheridan, the last time out, they were taking care of business at Warren. They led 25-0
1: Amazing.
2: At the end of the first quarter. I will say this, Easton Barksdale, quarterback's not getting enough publicity, in my opinion. He was 20 of 21 for 345 yards, 5 touchdowns in the first half. And he was harping on himself after that. Kevin Kelly, Coach Kelly, called into the scoreboard show that night. And I talked to him a little bit afterwards because I was kind of curious about a few things. And he's an FBS quarterback. I think he's a Power 4 quarterback, honestly. So I think they have the offense. West Memphis does have a win. They did put an end to their losing streak. They beat Wynn a couple weeks ago, 39-36. That was great for Vince Newton's squad. They do lead the all-time series against Sheridan 4-3, but Sheridan's got too many weapons. Easton Barksdale's one of the best in the state. Sheridan rolls at home tonight.
1: Did I mention this? There is a new morning happy hour at Sonic.
2: Look out.
1: Half-price drinks from Open. 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And I do want to mention also, and I've got this feedback from Alan in Conway, and let me find it for you real quick. Where is there? It is right there. It says Randy. It's from our D3 Auto Sales Bus text line by way of our Sonic Blast. Randy, will Design Lab make a new Drive Time Sports shirt? On the back, it'll list all 45 names that claim to be of the original 13. Steve, are you capable of putting 45 names on the back of a T-shirt? Now, the original 13, I would think, would be a layup.
2: Yeah, I bet he could put 45 on the back. I think it would be okay to do that. I think he could. It'd be small, but I bet he could do that.
1: That's pretty cool. Good idea, Alan. I got to tell you, that's a good idea. We are coming out with a throwback. This is an original. All the way back from 1988 or 89, this T-shirt. And Steve's about finished with it. So I'm anxious to see it. It's going to be a two-color design, black and maroon. And then the back is open. The back is open. Okay. All right, Damon, I don't know if you can do this or not. Hopefully you still got the information from yesterday concerning the gentleman that won the tickets to go to tomorrow night's game. If you can, in fact, if you will, if you're listening to me still, if you can get me a number, phone number, I'll see if we can get those sent to you, because they are digital. So hopefully we can get those to you. All right, let's see here. Where are we, Kevin, on this list? Here we go. We've already talked about Cersei El Dorado. Your thoughts, Cabo, this from our D3 Auto Sales Buzz text line. Thoughts on Hot Springs and Whitehall. Yeah. Both are winless.
2: Yeah, both
1: as
2: winless.
1: We speak.
2: 5A South, we talked about Hot Springs, Lakeside, Camden, Fairview. Hot Springs needs a win. I will talk a little bit more about this
5: one
2: after the
5: Monday
2: break.
5: With Morning Mayhem. One sentence to let the guys know how you feel.
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1: 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All right, Kevin, our Sonic Blast today here in Lone Oak as they're hosting the Bauxite Miners. 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
2: Yeah, Magnet Cove had a big win earlier in the season right now. Mountain Bird, they're 1-3. They lost to Lavaca last week, 47-7. That was tough. That was tough right there, but Magnet Cove's been playing better of late. They're one of those teams that, Randy, that I never know if they're going to be 2A or 3A. They've dropped down. They've gone up. Huh. You know, I think they're in the right conference this year. I think they can make a little noise and actually get to the playoffs this year. But Hootens.com goes with Magnet Cove tonight to get the win.
1: How about them Dragons? All right, let's talk with Chris. Chris, good afternoon. Welcome to our Sonic Blast.
13: Good afternoon, Randy. Long time no talk.
1: Yes, sir. Well, I think it's been a week or so. Good to hear from you.
13: Well, Ozark was off last week, so it was
1: gotcha.
13: Prior. But my main games I'm talking are calling about today. Batesville versus Nelliton. Hampton hosting England for homecoming for Hampton. And Ozark at Lamar. I'll hang up and listen.
1: All right. Thank you, Chris.
2: Talk about Ozark and Lamar. Easton Fox, John Skolarski. Lamar has played well, but as Barry mentioned earlier, in the modern conference era, Lamar has never beaten the Hillbillies. So I don't think it starts tonight. Ozark's been playing really well. I think they get the win in the 4A4 opener. And then England and Hampton. That's a very interesting game down in the 3-2A. Down in South Arkansas, the 4-2A. England's playing well. They're 2-0. They had a week off. They're ranked number 16 right now. Hampton 0-3 after having a great year under Coach Polizzi in year one. England played really well. KJ Strong returned a punt 60 yards for a touchdown. Mason Guess, Elijah Miller. Last time England was on the field, they beat Mineral Springs. That was a good win for the Lions right there. Hootens.com goes with number 16 England for the win tonight on the road. And then Batesville and Nettleton was the other one. Randy, we talk about playoff implications in the first conference game so much. And I know you think me and Barry are crazy for saying that.
1: No.
2: But this one actually has it. Nettleton in the preseason was picked number 2 in the conference by the coaches. Batesville's been the surprise of Class 5A so far. They're 2-1. They beat Newport 16-13 in overtime. They beat BB 41-14 on the road. Nettleton struggled a little bit with their offense so far. They're 1-2. Hootens.com goes with number 13 Batesville on the road tonight at Nettleton. Think Hayes Kibe at quarterback. He's been playing a lot better lately. He was 8-14 for 98 yards and 3 touchdowns in that win over BB.
1: All right, this from our D3 Auto Sales Buzz text line from Savage. He's got actually 2 questions for you. Down 4 points with a minute 30 left, 80 yards to go with no timeouts. Who leads the drive? Tyler Wilson, Ryan Mallett, Clint Sterner, Matt Jones.
2: Matt Jones, because I think Matt, and I watched end of regulation, whatever it was on Hogs Plus, the little short documentary they did on the overtime game at Ole Miss. And it was great. I highly recommend everybody goes and watches that. But Matt's passing ability was what was underrated. Everybody knew what he could do with his legs. And the bootleg on the 25-yard touchdown run in overtime was one of the – at the time, you're thinking, okay, that's a 25-yard touchdown run. but he outran the whole defense, Randy. And that's what he brings to the game, especially in the era of college football we are in right now. I give it to Matt Jones any day of the week.
1: Marcus and I were on the sidelines. I've told this story so many different times, but there were two different occasions he went flying by us, and you could see from where we were standing that the defenders, the secondary in particular, had angles on Matt Jones.
2: They disappear quick.
1: They never closed the gap.
2: Yeah.
1: And he was phenomenal.
2: What was Savage's other question?
1: Other question was, Cabot, how about those Cabot Panthers tonight, courtesy of our Sonic Blast, as they take on Little Rock Christian?
2: Yeah, Little Rock Christian. Both teams stumbled a little bit out of the blocks. Both are 1-2 right now. Coach Lance Clark got his first win as the head Panther last week. They beat Catholic 21-14. Bryce Moore blocked field goal, returned it 70 yards for a touchdown. Christian played Harbor tough last week, but came up short. Bryce Owens, new quarterback, they're breaking him in a little bit. Hoops.com, both of them are unranked, Randy. That's the crazy thing. Both unranked in the top 10 right now. Hoops.com goes with the road team, Little Rock Christian, to get the win tonight.
1: All right, this again from our D3 Auto Sales Buzz text line. Let's see. We have talked about that game. That game got pushed down. All right, let's go Atkins versus Cutter Morningstar.
2: Boy, talk about two offenses that have been really good this year. Atkins, we know what, you know, happened at Heber Springs. That's their only game this year that you look at and you're like, wow, that was tough right there. But they still scored quite a few points in that game. They're ranked number 6 right now. I dropped them a spot because Smackover's been so good this year. But Atkins last week beat Bigelow 48-14. Cutter Morningstar's been off for a couple of weeks. They've got a really good quarterback in Jacob Smith. The lefty throws for a lot of yards. They're back up to 11 men this year. Atkins is just too good, Randy. So Hootens.com goes with number 6, Atkins, to get the win tonight.
1: And from our D3 Auto Sales Buzz text line, courtesy of our Sonic Blast, can you please talk about the Russellville game tonight? They're taking on Little Rock Southwest. Who will be the starting quarterback for Russellville?
2: That's a great question. We haven't dug into that one a little bit. But let's look. Southwest is going to start Brady Williams. We know that. We know that for sure. Russellville got a TD pass from Taylen Heinzman last week. I think he's the one that's going to start at quarterback. We talked to, coach this week. Parker Jackson's been playing really good, real good. Luis Perez ran the ball 11 times for 57 yards. Loser this game faces an uphill climb to try to get the playoffs. Both are 0-3, but Hoops.com goes with the Cyclones at home tonight to get their first win of the season.
1: All right, this from our D3 Auto Sales Buzz text line. From Benji, he says, by way of our Sonic Blast, after Mayflower losing to Huntsville, are they pretenders or contenders?
2: That is a great question, and that was the game that really shocked me last week. And this 2-4A conference is going to be tough for Mayflower. I had Mayflower picked in that one. I don't pick 4A, and I don't pick, 5A, but Huntsville beating Mayflower was a shock. That was 28-21, I believe. When I gave you that score, you looked at me like I was crazy last week.
1: Mm-hmm.
2: But it's just what happened. They're playing a Clinton team tonight that is starting over. That's the biggest thing right now. Carter Smith passed for 250 yards, 2 touchdowns in that loss to Huntsville. Think they had too many weapons tonight. They're going to take care of business at Clinton to move to 3-1 on the season.
1: Yes, again from our D3 Auto Sales Buzz text line by way of our Sonic Blast. What's your prediction of the Quitman Bulldogs versus Melbourne? First year head coach Trenton Corley has the Bulldogs rolling.
2: Well, I really like the offense that they're running right now. Trenton Corley, of course, was the offensive coordinator at BB last year. You can see he's moved on. The offense is taking a step back at BB. They're changing it up. They're running that Mark King special, that double wing, single wing down there. But Quitman's ranked number 14 right now. Starting out the season, Randy, Melbourne was ranked higher. They kind of switched spots. Melbourne 1-2 at 3-0 Quitman right now.
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19: The body of Daniel Dees missing in the Mississippi River has been found. His sister says he went fishing on a boat with another man and woman when they collided with a barge on Sunday. The woman was rescued, but the other man died. Arkansas Game and Fish officials are investigating the cause of the accident. And fire crews in Pine Bluff were called to the vacant Pine Mall last night. Firefighters responded around 10 o'clock as flames could be seen coming through part of the roof. Right now, it's unclear what caused the blaze, but crews are still working on the scene early this morning. The Pines Mall has mostly been vacant for about a decade. 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
22: A little warmer today, but still a really beautiful day today for your Friday with high temperatures back up in the mid-80s. Humidity stays low, plenty of sunshine, and a nice northeast breeze 5 to 10 miles an hour. Tonight, we'll have a few clouds lingering, dropping back down in the 60s and 50s, so it should feel like fall again by Saturday morning. This is meteorologist Juliana Cullen with the Arkansas Storm Team for the Buzz Radio Network.
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1: 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Here, Lone Oak is the Jackrabbits prepared to take on the Boxop Miners. Kevin Bohannon, Barry Grooms of Hooten's Arkansas Football Magazine, Rick Schaefer. I'm Randy Rainwater. 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
2: Thank you for taking my call. Randy, I'd like to hear you sports scholars discuss the Des Arc-Clarendon game, please.
1: Very good. Thank you, Johnny.
3: Des Arc opened the season with a tough loss and then kind of bouncing back. Don't know how good they're going to be. They started out ranked number two in Hootens.com Class 2A poll. Now they're ranked number 12, Johnny. They just kind of struggling, haven't lived up to expectations this year. Clarendon's 2-1. They've been really kind of surprising. You know, Des Arc did beat Carlisle a couple weeks ago, 32-24, or they would start out 0-3, Randy. That would have been a tough start. So, Jamie Collins, he rushed for 121 yards and two touchdowns. Clarendon beat Riverview last time out, 40-14. Quarterback Kylan James had a heck of a night, 300 yards passing, four touchdowns. Rod Stewart caught nine of those passes for 270 yards and three touchdowns. Hootens.com goes with the number 12 Eagles on the road tonight at Clarendon.
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3: 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They're number 12 at our Hootens.com Class 3A poll. Mountain View broke through last week. 35-0 win at Manila. I figured Mountain View would win. The Yellow Jackets would take care of business. But the 35-0 win kind of caught my eye last week, even though it's against Manila. Greyhounds losses were to 4A and 5A teams by a combined 6 points. I think the Yellow Jackets have a little confidence after last week's win, but it won't be enough. Going with the Greyhounds on the road tonight to get the win.
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3: Ooh, I'm glad somebody finally asked about this one, because it was one I had Mark ask Barry about. Talk about Fountain Lake. These two teams haven't played each other since 2008, and Fountain Lake hasn't beaten Falk since 2003. That's 23 years. The Cobras are undefeated, averaging 49 points a game. Cooper Buss has passed for 963 yards. Let's do a little quick math, Randy. They played three games. That is 321 yards passing per game. He's got 10 touchdowns. Peyton Hardwood has four of those. Hootens.com goes with the number 11 Cobras on the road tonight to get the win at Falk. First time in 23 years.
1: And let's see. 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
3: Yeah, a couple of years ago, this was a really big game. But recently, Haskell Harmony, or excuse me, Ouachita Grove call them Washita Grove. It's the HGOC. That's how I'm going to always refer to them. Harmony Grove, Washita County. They're 1-2. Keandre Billingsley. Randy, listen to this. He's only got 14 carries this year. Six of those have went for touchdowns. He's rushed for 325 yards. It's going to be too tough for that smack over running game to start. They're all the way up to number 5 in the Hootens.com Class 3A poll. Too many weapons tonight. Buckaroos on the road tonight. Get the win.
1: 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Mount Ida versus Bigelow.
3: Oh, what a game. This isn't even the Hootens.com Class 2A game of the week, but it is number 3 at number 1. The win last week for Mount Ida. They ran a quarterback flat pass against Gurdon to get the win. Jackson White got hurt. He came out of the game. Everybody picked him up. Bowen Peoples scored a touchdown with no time left on the clock. Chris Durrell rushed for 180 yards and 3 touchdowns, and he threw the game-winning pass. Think Bigelow has a shot. They're 2-2. They've got to pick themselves up after a 48-14 loss to Atkins last week. They do have a couple of good wins on the resume so far. Just think number 1, Mount Ida, is too tough at home, Randy. Hootens.com goes with the Lions to get the win tonight.
1: 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Greenbrier may have set an overtime record for junior high football last night. 6 overtimes in a 52-49 win over Searcy. Greenbrier running back Caden Adams rushed for 319 yards.
3: Wow, congratulations, young man. Hey, Randy Tribble, look out. Got one coming up a couple years, late next year.
1: Pretty good night's work, I would say. Let's see. This from our D3 Auto Sales Buzz text line. We talked about Searcy at El Dorado. This one, Jacksonville, the Titans versus Robinson.
3: Yeah, this is our Hootens.com Class 5A game of the week. Joe T. Robinson just laid it on Benton last week. 56-35 win. Last time we saw Jacksonville, they were getting a 48-20 win over Southside Batesville. Love the talent on the field tonight. You got two good running backs. Jacksonville has Mason Ball. He's committed to Kentucky. Robinson counters with Dallas Bledsoe, who had 224 yards, 5 touchdowns on just 19 carries last week. Braylon Brown and Aaron Freeman are making plays on the perimeter. Brown had an 80-yard jet sweep touchdown against Benton last week. We talk about the comment from Jim Harris earlier tonight. Said Brown has as much speed as Darren McFadden did back in high school. That's saying a lot. Jacksonville's going to be playing with house money tonight. Robinson's the overwhelming favorite. Don't be surprised if this game comes down to the wire. There's enough talent. It's going to come down to who's the more disciplined team. Hootens.com goes with Joe T. Robinson on the road to get the win.
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3: Hey, they're number 2 right now in the GAC. They're 3-0. Southern Arkansas is only 1-1, but they've got a good offense. But you talked about it. Ledbetter's the GAC Offensive Player of the Week. 22 of 26, 399 yards, 4 touchdowns. Think experience at quarterback, offensive efficiency will help the Reddies knock off the Mule Riders this week.
1: And from our D3 Auto Sales Buzz text line, this from by way of our Sonic Blast, please talk about these 3 high school football games. Mountain Pine, Hector, we'll start there.
3: Okay, Mountain Pine and Hector. We talked about Hector a little bit earlier. Offense has been playing really good this year, Randy. Think they were held to 26 last week against 3A Paris. Think they've got the Wildcats have too much offense. They're going to get the win tonight against Mountain Pine.
1: Second game, Fayetteville versus Bentonville West.
3: Yeah, this is actually our Hootens.com Class 7A game of the week. We hadn't talked much about 7A, but Bentonville West has played really good so far. Sutton Mackey, he's the quarterback for the Wolverines. He's led them to an undefeated start. Had 3 touchdown passes last time against Edmond High School, Santa Fe out of Oklahoma. I think the Wolverines have too many weapons. Fayetteville looked really good in their 52-42 win over Sylvan Hills 2 weeks ago. Hootens.com goes with the number 3 Wolverines on the road tonight at Fayetteville.
1: And the final game, not least, Horatio at Centerpoint.
3: Boy, yeah, we're digging down in there for it, weren't we? So Horatio just struggling to find anything good to happen right now. It's just really tough right now. They're 0-3. Centerpoint 2-1. A couple of guys talk about Travis Hamilton, Gunnar Kaberski. They each have 2 sacks. Eli Welch, Levi Wright. They're leading the Centerpoint defense. Hootens.com goes with Centerpoint to get the win tonight at home.
1: All right, this one from our D3 Auto Sales Buzz text line. By way of our Sonic Blast, Little Rock Central versus Bryant.
3: Yeah, Bryant needs to win this one, and I think they will, but it's more importantly that they play clean, they come out and do their job tonight. I think they're too good for Central. Central's just struggled a little bit this year so far. They are 1-2. They did get to win a couple weeks ago. They've got weapons. They've got Montrell Thompson. They've got Trey Stewart. They've got Davion McClure. But Bryant, 0-3, brutal schedule non-conference. Talk about some of these teams and their brutal non-conference schedule. Bryant had the hardest of all. Look for Bryant to keep going. They'll get a win tonight. Number one on the year.
1: The other game that they were asking, or I say other team they were asking about, but they're open tonight, that is the Fordyce Redbugs.
3: Fordyce was supposed to play Barton tonight. Fordyce is off.
1: They are off. Okay, let's see here. This is from our D3 Auto Sales Buzz text line. By way of our Sonic Blast, how different would your jobs be if Arkansas was a winning program?
3: They asked Wes and Joe that earlier.
1: Night and day.
3: Yeah.
1: I can tell you that. Night and day. Ironically, this is just a fact. When Arkansas is winning, there's not many as many phone calls.
3: Yeah, it's not.
1: And there's not as many live in feedbacks or buzz texts. I mean, that's just a fact of life.
3: And I can give a little perspective because I've covered the baseball team now, for, you know, in a solid media role for the last 3 years, and the football team for the last 2. It is night and day. You know, the baseball team, you have to find stuff to really talk about and how good they're going to be. You get to do more game breakdown. You get to really do more analytical stuff and see, you know, what the pitching matchups are going to be and how good, rather than, well, can they hit the ball? Can they get anybody out? That's the difference between a really bad team and a really good team that's competing for national championships.
1: All right. Let's see. This is from the mayor. He says, Thursday high school football final, Rooster Poot defeated Cut and Shoot Texas 31-30. There you go. Thank you, Boyd. Let's see. This is from our D3 Auto Sales Buzz text line. By way of our Sonic Blast, where is Danny Smith, North Little Rock, rated in the class of 2030? Been watching him since the 7th grade when we played with my grandson at Mall Mill. He is unbelievable. A little side note, there's a video of him slam dunking the basketball 5'6" in the 7th grade. Looking forward to see how far he can go. Great kid. Danny Smith of North Little Rock.
3: Basketball or football?
1: I'm not sure.
3: Yeah.
1: This is from our D3 Auto Sales Buzz text line. Heber Springs, Central Arkansas Christian.
3: Yeah, a little quick research real quick. He's known as DJ, and it's really tough to look at what 24/7 has right now for 2030 athletes, but there are some state-level rankings that come out, and he's a top-3 player. I will say that. But has a really good future.
1: Football, basketball.
3: Football. Yeah, football. Okay. He's got a really good future. And then Heber Springs, we talk about the 2-4A, the top 4 teams playing each other tonight. Bauxite, of course, is here at Lone Oak. Heber Springs is 2-1 and not ranked in the top 20 right now. I don't know. That's a little crazy to me how well they played. Central Arkansas Christian's 3-0. They beat Dirks last week 33-32. Spencer Sugg. The last 2 games, he's passed for 883 yards. That's pretty good, averaging a little over 440 yards per game. This game may be the first 1-60. Jackson Plumlee, quarterback for CAC. He's a dual threat. He passed for 90, ran for 135 last week, three total touchdowns. Eli Cash is the one that Heber Springs is going to have trouble keeping up with tonight. He's the running back for CAC. Ross Mounts had 15 tackles last week. They had another young man that had 21, I believe. Hootens.com goes with Heber Springs to get the upset tonight on the road.
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3: Haven't seen any yet this year, no.
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3: Yeah, Elkins took one on the chin last week against Mansfield, 52-27.
1: Surprised me on that one.
3: 52-27. They take on an upstart Gentry team that debuts in the rankings this week at number 20. They're 3-0. Elkins quarterback Austin Bourne passed for 240 yards, three touchdowns. They just could not keep up with that rushing attack from Mansfield last week. Keontae Martin, he caught six passes for 95 yards. Josh Hamm ran for a touchdown. He's also playing defense. Gentry quarterback Sammy Gunther had 319 yards, three touchdowns passing. He also ran for a touchdown 2 weeks ago against Clarksville. This could be an interesting game tonight, but Elkins, they're still ranked number two in Class 4A right now in Hootens.com Class 4A poll. Going with the Elks to get the win tonight on the road.
1: And let's see, also from our D3 Auto Sales Buzz text line, this is not the game of the week in Class 2. I'm not sure. Thanks to our Sonic Blast, Hazen Baptist Prep.
3: It is the game of the week in Class 2A.
1: There you go.
3: Week. Yeah, it's number four, Hazen's 3-0. Number two, Baptist Prep is also 3-0. Dalton Jones scored two touchdowns last week. Noah Adkins, that's the one that ran for 151 and two touchdowns last week. He's really tough out of that offense that Clay Toddy has the Hornets running right now, and they're clicking right now. Even Morgan Bird threw a touchdown pass last week. Mandrell Umbert, nine tackles on defense. They are really solid. Donnie Hudson's a really good defender on that back end. He will be tested tonight against the high-flying aerial assault for Baptist Prep. Looking at Baptist Prep, you got Titus Benson, you got Boaz Benson, the brothers, then you got Aaron Felder. He's caught a touchdown pass this year. Coach Riley Perkins says this is the team that he's been waiting on. It's going to be a really good game tonight. It's going to be at Baptist Prep. Hootens.com goes with Baptist Prep to get the win tonight. Barry and I think it could be Hazen. We'll have to see.
1: Let's talk with Lloyd. Lloyd, welcome to our Sonic Blast.
4: Good evening, guy. How y'all doing?
1: Doing great. Lloyd. Thank you, Lloyd.
4: I'm calling. I'm trying to check in to see what would the outcome become between Forest City and Mustang and Blytheville Chickasaw. And I hang up and listen.
1: Cool. Thank you, Lloyd.
3: Good one, Lloyd. Forest City got a big win last week. Talking about big win. They took care of business against Rivercrest. It wasn't even close. It was 50-24.
1: That was amazing.
3: Yeah. The margin of victory is what really surprised me last week. But Kendrick Patterson, Jatavius Lewis, really good. They've got too many weapons right now. They're 3-0 in the season. Let's see. This is the first meeting since 2019. Forest City won that matchup by 8 points. Blytheville lost a lot. They're having to restock, refill, just kind of rejuvenate themselves. They're 0-3 right now. Hoops.com goes with number 17 Mustangs at home to get to win tonight.
1: Okay, I'm gonna break script for a moment because I've been staring at this one thinking, wondering why that we haven't had someone ask about this game. Pulaski Robinson at North Little Rock.
3: Pulaski Academy at North Little Rock.
1: Yeah. What did I say?
3: Yeah, Pulaski Robinson. You had Joe T. Mix.
1: My bad. Pulaski Academy.
3: That's why there's two of us. Yeah.
1: There you go.
3: Pulaski Academy, number eight. North Little Rock, number seven. Caleb Sullivan has gotten better every week. They lost to Airline last time out, 40-35. Airline's a really good high school team out of the Shreveport area. It was 40-35. PA had a chance to win the game late in the fourth quarter. Turned the ball over too much. They're going to have to keep up with the running attack for North Little Rock tonight. Christian Reeves, Jeremiah Buckner, really good. Last time Charging Wildcats were on the field, they beat Springdale 42-17. They beat Springdale. They beat Rogers in week zero, 28-24, on that Thursday night. First game of the year. Should be an outstanding game tonight. It's at North Little Rock. Hoops.com goes with the Charging Wildcats to move to 4-0.
1: And this from our D3 Auto Sales Buzz text line. Just how bad will Mansfield beat Lavaca? As bad as in 1998.
3: Could be as bad as Mansfield wants to. You know, Lavaca's played well this year. They're 3-1. They're ranked number 19 right now. But Jabal Parks had four rushing touchdowns last week in that 52-27 win over Elkins. Elkins was undefeated. Elkins had already beaten Dardanell. Mansfield's rolling right now. They've gotten everybody back. Little suspension, little issue early in the season. They're 2-2. Move them up, back up to number two behind Fordyce. They scored on their first seven possessions of the game against Elkins last week. That showed me the Tigers are for real. They'll get the win tonight at home.
1: And let's stay right close to that same area. This a backyard brawl. That is Greenland versus West Fork.
3: Absolutely. Went kind of back and forth on this one. Then I remembered Greenland's 3-1, West Fork's 2-2. West Fork had a bad loss to Yaleville Summit, 58-22 last week. It was tough. The Pirates are allowed on Rush Tech. They're averaging 285 yards a game. Really like what they're doing on offense. Think they're too much tonight. I think the Pirates get the win on the road at West Fork.
1: How about those Pirates? All right, let's see. I don't know if we've talked about this one. I'm not sure I got it marked off, but nevertheless, Camden Fairview versus Hot Springs Lakeside. That from our D3 Auto Sales Buzz text line, courtesy of our Sonic Blast.
3: Yeah, I talked about it a little earlier. Arkadelphia, that's Camden Fairview's only win right now. Hot Springs Lakeside 2-1. They're only lost to 6A Jonesboro. Thinks Hot Springs Lakeside gets the win tonight.
1: All right, we will step away, come back, and wrap it up here in Lone Oak as our Sonic Blast will continue.
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4: 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All right, before we get to the 7A through 2A games of the week, let's check in with Jeff. Jeff, good evening. Welcome to our Sonic Blast.
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5: What about that high-powered Heber Springs offense? Have y'all talked about it? I hadn't been listening. Sorry.
6: Yeah, mentioned it just a bit ago. It's going to be an absolute shootout tonight. Two really good quarterbacks. You got sophomore Spencer Sugg against senior Jackson.
4: Thank you, Jeff.
6: Jackson Plumlee. I think it's

0: These two teams could definitely score in the 50s tonight. Heber Springs is the pick on the road tonight at CAC.
1: Gotta love it. Got to love it. All right, we didn't really expand upon Fairview and Lakeside.
0: Yeah, Lakeside, we talked about their only loss so far that they beat the good guys down the street, Lake Hamilton. That was a really close game. And then Jonesboro beat them in overtime by 3, and then they beat Benton by 1. So they've played 3 really close games so far and got 2 really good wins. Camden Fairview's only win was their first game against Arkadelphia, 40-18. Then they lost to El Dorado, lost to Hamburg. Brody Dow threw 2 TD passes in that loss to Hamburg. Demarion Robinson, 77-yard touchdown run. They've got the athletes. They've got the explosive ability. But think Hot Springs Lakeside's got too many weapons. They're at home, a tough place to play. Lakeside gets the edge. They'll get the win tonight.
1: All right, let's check in with Trey. Trey, good evening. Welcome to our Sonic Blast.
2: Hey, good evening. I'm sure you guys covered it, or you might, but we want to hear what you think about Arkadelphia and Nashville, please, and we'll hang up.
1: Woo! That's a good one. Thank you. Thank you, Trey.
0: Oh, yeah, that's for sure. That's game of the week material right there. In fact, it is Hootens.com Class 4A game of the week. Number 4, Arkadelphia, at number 3, Nashville. Nashville undefeated 3-0 right now. Arkadelphia 2-1. Nashville's 24-23 win last year at Arkadelphia snapped a 4-game losing streak to the Badgers. The defense for Arkadelphia was outstanding 2 weeks ago in that 10-6 win over Bauxite. Turner Ross passed for 152 yards. He ran for 43. Nashville's defense has done a really good job of mixing up looks. The offense has been explosive. DJ Jefferson, Jacoby Hobson, Jakari Starr. They've got three-headed monster back there in the backfield. It should be a great game. Nashville's offense, Arkadelphia's defense, one has to give tonight, Randy. Hootens.com goes with number 3 Nashville to get the win tonight at home.
1: Okay. We need now Kev to talk about 7A through 2A, the Hootens game of the week.
0: Absolutely. In Class 7A, Bentonville West, number 3, 3-0, at number 6, Fayetteville, who is number 6 and 2-1. The Purple Dogs played really well their last time out, 52-42 win over Sylvan Hills. Bentonville West has played like a team on a mission this year. They want to lay claim that they can win the 7A West and make it run at a state championship. Really like what Coach Pratt's team did this year. Aaron Orgel, the quarterback for Fayetteville, is really going to be tested tonight. Hootens.com goes with the number 3 Wolverines on the road tonight to get the win. Class 6A game of the week. It's also our Buzz game of the week. Number 7, El Dorado, 3-0 at number 1, Searcy, also 3-0. El Dorado's won 5 of the last 7 meetings. It's El Dorado's defense is what's been playing really well this year. They gave up 13 points to Magnolia, 6 points to Camden Fairview. Shut out Pine Bluff. Searcy got a big 35-28 win last week over Greenbrier. Defense came out. Special teams came out. It'll come down. It should come down to the fourth quarter. Think Searcy has a little bit too much offense and against that stingy defense from El Dorado. They will move to 4-0. Class 5A game of the week. Talked about it a little bit earlier. Joe T. Robinson, number 1 team in Class 5A. They're 3-0 at number 7 Jacksonville, who is 3-0. Battle of two really good running backs. Mason Ball, the Kentucky commit for Jacksonville. Dallas Bledsoe had 224 yards, 5 touchdowns on 19 carries in that 56-35 win against Benton last week. Robinson playing on the road. It's going to be a big-time atmosphere at Jacksonville. Can't remember the last time the Titans had this type of atmosphere for a game, this type of big game in the 5A Central. Should come down to which team can keep their cool and play to their strength in the game. Hootens.com goes with the number 1 Senators to get the win tonight. Just talked about the 4A game of the week, number 4 Arkadelphia at Nashville. Jacoby Hobson, wide receiver, running back Jakari Starr. He's only a sophomore, Randy. His first time out, he ran for 200 yards. Really like what DJ Jefferson is doing at quarterback for Brad Cheshire's offense. He was 16-22. 348 yards, 3 touchdowns. He also had 58 yards rushing, 2 touchdowns in his last outing. Hootens.com goes with the scrap at home tonight to get the win. Hootens.com Class 3A game of the week. Haven't talked about it. Number 9, Rising and Kyson Walker. Love what Chris Vereen is doing down there. They had 426 yards of offense last week, Randy, against Junction City. They had 426 yards rushing, too. Did not attempt a pass. Did not have a single passing yard. They're at number 10, Helena, tonight. Coach Russell Smith's Cougars are playing really well. It's always a tough place to play. Hootens.com goes with the Rising offense tonight at Helena to get the win. Class 2A, we talked a little bit about it earlier. Let's expand on it. Baptist Prep, number 2, 3-0 in Class 2A against number 4, Hazen. Clay Toddy's offense has been outstanding so far this year. They've only given up one touchdown. First time they are 3-0 since 2022. What happened that year, Double R? They won a state title. Could happen again this year. Hornets rely on Dalton Jones at quarterback. Morgan Berg threw a touchdown last week. They've got a couple of guys back there. Mandrell Umbert has been really good on defense. Donnie Hudson, he will get tested tonight. He intercepted a pass at McCrory 2 weeks ago. See what Baptist Prep can do on offense against that fast Hazen defense. Titus Benson's been really good. He's got a 400-yard game under his belt. In fact, I think he has two so far. His brother, Boaz Benson, is his favorite target, and Aaron Fielder is another good one. It's going to come down to what Coach Toddy does on offense and if Baptist Prep can stop it. Hootens.com goes with number 2, Baptist Prep, to get the win tonight at home.
1: All right, a game that is in the 7A West. I thought we would have talked about it when we had Rick on with us, but Shiloh Christian is at Rogers tonight.
0: Yeah, undefeated Shiloh Christian has risen all the way up to number 2 in Hootens.com Class 7A rankings. They beat Lincoln Christian last time out. Max Eldridge, Coach J.R. Eldridge's son, he runs so hard between the tackles. Saints take care of the football. Lincoln Christian had won 44 straight games before Shiloh Christian beat them a couple weeks ago. Rogers, they're looking for its first victory this season. They're still ranked number 10. They lost their last contest 28-14 to Greenwood. Hootens.com goes with the number 2 Saints on the road to get the win tonight.
1: And, Cable, this game is flying right underneath the radar. No one's talking about Greenwood at Marlton.
0: Yeah, this is one I circled earlier this week. Greenwood, of course, number 2 in Class 5A. They're 1-2, but, hey, don't discount what the Bulldogs will do. Motown has been pretty good this year. We talked to Coach Cody McNabb a couple weeks ago how they're going to be able to navigate Greenwood, this tough 5A West conference schedule. It's going to be a tough outing. I think Greenwood gets the win tonight. What they've done with Cruz Coatney at quarterback, I think they're coming into their own right now.
1: Another Bulldog team that right now pretty much on the radar, but they're 3-0 at this juncture. That is Ball Knob. They are hosting Haskell Harmony Grove.
0: Yeah, Jared Barnhart's Bulldogs of Ball Knob. Can't discount what they've done so far. They're in this tough 2-4A conference. They get a Haskell Harmony Grove team tonight that's 0-3. Keegan Smith ran for 220 yards and 3 touchdowns. Abe Garcia has run the ball well. The quarterback, I do not want to pronounce his name because I don't want to mess it up, but he had 300 yards passing, 6 touchdowns in his last outings. Ball Knob gets to move to 4-0 tonight. Let's see. Last time Haskell Harmony Grove won was 2022 in the first round of the playoffs.
1: And another team that's kind of flying underneath the radar, the Pirates of Dover. Big challenge tonight taking on Pottsville.
0: Yeah, Pottsville, the Apaches have played really well running the football this year. I think they're going to be too much tonight. Pottsville's ranked number 16. Dover, they're 2-1 so far this year. Pottsville beat Haskell Harmony Grove 42-14 last week. The Apaches recovered 4 fumbles. That defense, they got a lot of ball hawks on that side of the ball. Think they get the win tonight on the road at Dover.
1: And another matchup that may be underneath the radar in the 3A Conference, 3 Palestine Wheatley at Hoxie.
0: Yeah, Hoxie shocked the world kind of in the last time out. They thumped Salem 28-6. Palestine Wheatley's ranked. Let's see, they are ranked number 17 right now in Hoops.com Class 3A poll. I like Palestine Wheatley in this one. Hoxie's offense is going to go through Colby Bullard. I think Tyler Pascal has a really good group out there. Hoops.com goes with Palestine Wheatley to get the win tonight on the road.
1: All right, a couple quick program notes before we sign up. Don't forget, coming up next, the high school game of the week. That is El Dorado taking on Searcy. That game is in Searcy tonight. Then at 10 o'clock tonight, it will be the R-Care High School Football Scoreboard Show. Kevin Bohannon, Barry Grooms. I'm Randy Rainwater. Be sure and tune in tonight at 10 o'clock for all the scores around the great state of Arkansas. Keep it right here. Coming up next, the game of the week, El Dorado versus Searcy. So long, everybody, from Lone Oak.

0: lights are bright. The stage is set.
1: Out of the shotgun, four wide receivers, two split to either side. Perry, under pressure, steps into the pocket, delivers it into the end zone. Touchdown!
0: It's time for high school football in Arkansas.
1: He may take it to the house. The 20, the 15, the 10, 5, touchdown! Holy cow!
0: Welcome to the high school football game of the week. Today's game is brought to you in part by Roller Funeral Homes, the Electric Cooperatives of Arkansas, Midtown Plumbing, DK Fuel, and Entergy. Now with the call of the game, here are Tripp Teeter and Jackson Braswell.
2: We are coming to you live high atop Lion Country here in Searcy, Arkansas. The Searcy Lions playing host to the El Dorado Wildcats. We wish you a pleasant good evening, everybody. Tripp Teeter alongside Jackson Braswell. Jax, it's great to have you back. It was a eventful game last week at Joe T. Robinson in more ways than one, and now we continue our scheduled the game of the week. This is our fifth game already into the season. Very exciting so far. Your thoughts so far and all the locations that we've been to, because this is the first time since week zero, essentially, that we've been outside of Little Rock.
3: Yeah, well, first of all, it's good to be back on the headset. Last week we had a little bit of a crazy mess, not being able to get connected to the station. But, you know, right away we got to be psyched because we're connected, everything's working, and we're at a beautiful facility tonight in Searcy Lions Stadium. This is my second year calling the Buzz High School Game of the Week here at Lions Stadium, and really a great facility. Excited about tonight's matchup. Two 3-0 teams. Conference season begins tonight all across the state of Arkansas, and this is one of the best conference openers we have in the state.
2: That's right. We walked the field a little bit before our game tonight. It's a brand new surface, a turf surface here at Lion Stadium, and it was kind of bouncy as well. So it's a lot of new turf surfaces tend to have a little bit of a bounce to them, especially on the sideline, a little harder on the playing surface. Got to walk around a bit and got a chance to look at these two teams. What is interesting about their offenses, at least, is that El Dorado, they love to keep the ball on the ground. Traydon Cook King will have a lot of carry side, but also on the other side, Searcy, they like to sling it.
3: Yeah, Jacob Miles, got to see him last year as a sophomore. Junior year now, 6'1", 210, and he's just a playmaker. They had Robinson on the ropes in that football game last October. Both of those teams came into that game undefeated, and I was extremely impressed with Jacob Miles. Dare I say, Miles might have been the best quarterback that I saw last year as far as just playmaking ability, able to escape the pocket, keep his eyes downfield. He can tuck it and run it and can make all the throws. And just watching him in warmups, you can see how he's matured physically this year. Throws a really good ball, and I'm excited to see him play.
2: He's got a good demeanor to him, I noticed, during warm-ups. Only a junior starting quarterback. They called him the Trigger Man, officially. They announced the starting lineups over the PA system here, and they called him the Trigger Man. I thought that was interesting. I like that aspect of it, so I expect to watch him, you know, throw the ball all over the place. I paid close attention to their receivers and how they connect with their – there were three quarterbacks out there, Miles included, but they all had the same kind of demeanor. They were cool, calm, and collected. Excuse me. We're still recovering from last week. And they were on rhythm, on point. I mean, their receivers did not miss a beat at all running their routes.
3: No, and head coach Zach Clark is known for coaching a good offense, and he's great at developing quarterbacks as well. So, you know, the passing game is going to be elite under a Zach Clark team. And El Dorado, who was picked sixth in this conference in the preseason, at least by Hootens, has been a little bit of a surprise early on this year. Had a quarterback battle in the spring. They found their guy now, and as you said, they like to run the football, and they really rely on that defense. So it's going to be a game of an explosive offense in Searcy and a really tough, sturdy defense for El Dorado.
2: A conference opener here in Searcy in 6A. Number one, Searcy Lions hosting the number seven El Dorado Wildcats. They had to go a long way just to be here tonight. We will step aside for our first break of the pregame. You're listening to the High School Game of the Week of the Buzz Radio Network.
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2: Well, we silently welcome you back to Lions Stadium, as on the field right now is the Searcy High School Marching Band. Everybody on their feet facing the American flag, and a beautiful rendering of the American flag on the video board here at Lions Stadium. Searcy, one of the first high schools that I know of here in Central Arkansas to implement a video board many, many years ago. And they have implemented that brilliantly. And Jackson, looking into this ball game, I know we touched on it a little bit, but there's going to be two almost polar opposite offenses in tonight's game. We talked about Jacob Miles, the quarterback, or the trigger man. I'm not going to say that too much for Searcy. He likes to sling the ball very well. But also I'm going to be looking at Traydon Cook King, the running back for El Dorado. And that's not to, you know, outshine Ryan Polk, the quarterback for El Dorado.
3: No, I mean, we know their focus is on running the football. They've got a couple of running backs they like to use. Jacaden Hamilton, a sophomore who moved up to varsity after leading the junior high team last year in rushing and touchdowns. He's more of their downhill authority, hammer running back. We'll see him as well. And then on the Searcy side, another guy, we talked about it off air, but a guy that we're going to be watching is newly offered offensive tackle for Searcy, Braceson Mitchell, the junior offensive lineman, 6'4", 300 pounds. This is his first year playing offensive line. Last year he was a defensive lineman, went to tackle in the spring, and the coaches said he picked it up extremely fast. He's very technical. He's obviously got the size at 6'4", 300, so an early Entergy lineman of the game watch will be on Braceson Mitchell. I'm going to be anxious to see how he protects the quarterback tonight.
2: 100%. He was offered by the Razorbacks for the class of 2028. This is a note that I got earlier this week. His bench press, 320 pounds. Squat, 505 pounds. That is a massive individual. So he might stand out down there on the line.
3: He should, and he's going to have plenty of chances to protect his quarterback tonight. And It is interesting that you get a game, two undefeated teams with such differing styles. Searcy really likes to spread the football around, and they return a lot of their production at the receiver spot. Their top three receivers for last year all back. So nothing better for Jacob Miles going from his sophomore to junior year and having that continuity with his receivers. And it's turned into a 3-0 start. The Searcy team actually last year started the season 1-2-3, 7-0 before falling to Joe T. Robinson, won their final two regular season games, and then lost in the first round of the playoffs to Hot Springs Lakeside, who eventually ended their season in the state championship game. But 10-2 last year for this squad, led by a sophomore quarterback, they picked up right where they left off starting the year 3-0.
2: And going back to the trenches real quick, we were talking about Braceson Mitchell, the offensive lineman, the massive offensive lineman for Searcy, but he's got a couple of good adversaries on the opposite end of the field for El Dorado. Check out this name for defensive lineman, from El Dorado, number 52, Maximus Wright. He's one of the standout defensive linemen alongside number 99, Gavin Briggs. He is a junior. Both of them are. And they were the two defensive linemen from El Dorado that I was specifically pointed out to watch out for tonight.
3: Yeah, and Briggs, another one of those guys you talk about weight room numbers. He has a 540-pound squat, 315-pound bench, 310-pound power clean, 6 foot, 310. Earned a starting spot last September for El Dorado's defense and ended up earning all-conference honors at that position. So, yeah, a couple guys to watch on the offensive and defensive lines tonight, but that's what you get when you got a couple of 3-0 squads.
2: Absolutely. You know, if you were coming to Lions Stadium here tonight, you would think Louisiana Tech is in town because El Dorado, I believe, uses a similar travel company that has La Tech.
3: Yeah, and their backups are going to be maybe fatigued before the game tonight because only one of those Louisiana Tech buses had AC on them.
2: Mm-hmm.
3: So the trip up to El Dorado, they put the starters on the bus that had AC, and the backups all had to ride on the hot bus. And we'll see if we get later in the game when some of those guys have to rotate into the ball game, how much fluid they have left in them, because it's not exactly cool this evening, especially in the press box where we also don't have AC.
2: I was just about to mention that, yes, we have no AC in here, which I'm not necessarily complaining too much about because it's not like the last 2-3 weeks in Arkansas anymore. In fact, last night was amazing. It was in the mid to lower 70s around this time last night. It's not exactly the case here. We're still looming around the 80s, but we're finally inching towards those fall temperatures, and as the sun sets, it is no longer in our face in the press box, so we'll get a little more comfortable, and I tend to get chill bumps once we get excited about the football game. Both teams, their team captains are at the 50-yard line right now. Head referee Matt Bivens is down there showing them the coin, and I'm going to pay close attention to the coin toss here before we throw it to our final break. So stand by for the moment. El Dorado wearing their road white uniforms with purple numerals and purple trim, dark purple domes. And the hometown Searcy Lions with their iconic black domes with the shiny red S on the side. All red jerseys and pants, white trim and numerals. A very clean jersey matchup here tonight as the coin has been flipped. And now I'm closely watching old Biv as he speaks to the audience in the opposite end of the field. We'll be trying to listen to him on this end as much as we can. Searcy won the toss, deferred their option to the second half. El Dorado will receive the opening kick. What do you think of that decision on their part, Jackson?
3: Well, I think Searcy trusts their offense, and they want the ball in their offense's hands as much as possible in the second half. We heard Randy Rainwater and Bohannon talking before the game about how they thought this was going to be a four-quarter game, going to come down to the very end, and I think Searcy would like to see their junior quarterback lead his team down the field with the game on the line.
2: Both teams are about to charge onto the field here at Lions Stadium. We'll bring you kickoff here in a moment. 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